0: Because of data centers.
1: The American innovators and consumers thrive to win together because we're insisting that AI data centers and big tech companies pay their own way. And that's what they're doing. And they're happy to do it because this way they're going to be able to function and function brilliantly. They're going to have a lot of electricity left over and they'll put that into the grid.
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4: If you're Taco Bell, you turn cyclosporiasis into a promotional opportunity. The fast food chain has dropped the price of its enchilada and its nacho fries from $4.29 and $2.89, respectively, to $1 apiece today only and when purchased through the Taco Bell app. The company hasn't said whether the promotion is a direct result of the outbreak, but neither nacho fries nor the enchilada contains lettuce, which has been linked to thousands of cases of cyclosporiasis in 41 states. Jim Ryan, ABC News.
0: BMW is recalling nearly 319,000 vehicles because the starter could overheat and cause a fire. Nine models are affected. On Saturday, a United Nations committee will vote on designating the Okinawa Swamp in Georgia as the nation's 27th World Heritage Site. Some locals don't want it because they're anti-United Nations. The refuge is owned and managed by U.S. Fish and Wildlife Service. In one night, Boston felt the thrill of victory and the agony of defeat. A Red Sox win in the first of a doubleheader yesterday, 15th win in a row, tying a franchise record for consecutive wins. Then they lost the second game to the Orioles. Boston manager Chad Tracy.
5: We just won 15 games in a row, and I think all of us knew that, like, that's going to end at some point. It just happened to end tonight, so they're already refocused.
0: The Red Sox open a 3-game set against the Blue Jays tomorrow. Dave Packer, ABC News.
6: Wisconsin after the fatal police shooting of a black man who authorities say was armed with a knife. The disturbing confrontation unfolded in the middle of the street in broad daylight. Frustration bubbled over today. A community member grabbing the mic from the police chief at a briefing. Here's Chief Justice Correspondent Pierre Thomas.
7: I think it can be
8: tonight an eruption of raw emotion as local leaders try to provide an update on the fatal police shooting of a black man at a busy intersection in Madison, Wisconsin.
9: Because we don't want to hear anything you've been saying.
8: That stunning moment as a man spewing anti-Semitic and anti-capitalism views suddenly emerges from the audience and literally takes the microphone from the Madison police chief while he's participating in a press conference on the shooting. The bizarre scene arising out of a city gripped in tension. After this deadly police confrontation was caught on video from multiple angles on Wednesday. Police say they were responding to reports of a man checking the doors of parked cars Wednesday afternoon. Officers spotting him, but police say he took off on a bike. Police catching up with him roughly a half hour later. ABC News compiled available video on the incident, attempting to break down what happened. Hear the suspect flying off the bike as officers attempt to arrest him. Police say he pulls out a fixed blade knife. Officers try to tase him, but police say they're unsuccessful. The struggle continues with the man ending up on the ground on his side. Then, three shots fired. That suspect later pronounced dead at the hospital. Tonight, that man identified as Corey Ruiz, who community leaders say was black. Authorities claim the officer who fired the shot was injured by the knife. Police were not wearing body cameras, which are not widely used at the department. Overnight, large-scale protests in the city and frustrations running high.
10: I understand the very strong emotions that people are feeling. I am feeling them too.
6: Pierre Thomas, thank you. Now to the new concerns about artificial intelligence. OpenAI said an advanced system that was just being tested went rogue

0: and hacked another AI company on its own. Our Elizabeth Schulze has the details.
1: Tonight, lawmakers are sounding the alarm and calling for a so-called kill switch that would allow federal authorities to stop artificial intelligence after the company behind ChatGPT revealed an unprecedented cyber incident. OpenAI says two of its advanced models went rogue, breaking out of a security test last week, accessing the internet, then hacking into the systems of another company, AI startup Hugging Face.
2: What the model actually found was a vulnerability in OpenAI's infrastructure.
1: It comes as AI models are quickly advancing, raising concerns they will break free from human control, like a scene from a sci-fi movie.
3: Open the pod bay doors, Hal.
4: I'm sorry, Dave. I'm afraid I can't do that.
1: Back in 2023, our Rebecca Jarvis asked OpenAI CEO Sam Altman about the possibility of his AI models escaping.
5: The model itself, can it take the place of that human? Could it become more powerful than that human?
6: It waits until someone gives it an input. This is a tool that is very much in human control.
0: Elizabeth, thank you. We want to stay on this topic now for tonight's Assessing the Threat with John Cohen, former Homeland Security official and ABC News contributor. John, always nice to see you. You know, from a national security perspective, how much does it concern you that OpenAI's model broke free of human control and decided on its own to do something not only unethical and unlawful, but, you know, steal credentials and hack another company?
7: Yeah, I mean, obviously, in the words of a computer scientist I spoke with today who specializes in AI, this isn't good. And obviously, there's a problem with the guardrails that were employed. You know, as mentioned in the reporting, this AI model did not follow human commands. It was able to exploit a software flaw it located and gain access to the internet. And then it engaged in a actual cyber attack. So this will need to be reviewed very carefully by the company and by others. But this isn't the only issue that is causing concerns amongst law enforcement and intelligence officials as it relates to AI's use by threat actors. You know, we've had several circumstances where those individuals engaged in mass casualty attacks were able to leverage AI, bypassing the guardrails to develop detailed attack plans that they use to conduct mass casualty attacks. In fact, the state of Florida is engaged in a criminal investigation in one of those instances. We're also seeing cyber threat actors across the globe increasingly use AI to identify system vulnerabilities and conduct cyber attacks more effectively and more quickly. Countries like Russia, China, Iran have turned to AI to create highly realistic audio and video content that they're using daily to conduct information operations, you know, directed at the U.S. intend to undercut, you know, confidence in our government and even sow discord and inspire violence. So we have to better understand how AI is being used by threat actors and take steps to address that.
0: You touched a little bit there on guardrails, and we've had that reporting, of course, about this AI kill switch act. In the contents of the broader threat environment posed by AI, you think a kill switch is enough?
7: No. As I was alluded to earlier, we need to do a lot more work that enables law enforcement, intelligence officials, security officials to understand how threat actors are using artificial intelligence to develop and implement physical and cyber attacks. We need to better leverage artificial intelligence in efforts to detect threats and mitigate those threats. There should be public policy debate, but, you know, I've been around for a while, and it seems that every time there's a new and emerging technology, the first effort is to create legislation, which ultimately fails, and then we get down to the work of figuring out how we confront the threat, and in this case, a threat that's empowered or powered by AI.
0: And John, let's change gears here for a moment. A member of the Vice President's Secret Service detail is now under investigation after details of the VP's travel plans were leaked to the press. MS Now published a story that claimed members of Vance's security detail were fed up with assignments like Vance planning to take his son to a golf lesson via helicopter. Are leaks like this common?
7: leaks are not common. The Secret Service is a highly professional organization, and I've worked with them for decades. They do their job very well. And look, it's not unusual for members of a detail to sometimes become frustrated with the work that they're having to do with specific protectees. What is highly unusual is that operational details were disclosed. That can place a protectee at risk. And as the Secret Service Director said today, we are in a highly volatile threat environment, a threat environment that includes countries like Iran and others who have either sought to or have called for assassination of government officials. What it also does, and one of the ways that the Secret Service remains effective in conducting its protective mission, is they develop trust with their protectee. If a protectee loses that trust in their detail, then they're not going to be inclined to listen to the Secret Service agents when they're giving the protectee instructions that could save their lives. So this is not a good thing if it turns out that a Secret Service agent disclosed operational details publicly.
0: All right, John Cohen, former Homeland Security official and ABC News contributor. Thank you as always. Lawyers with the Department of Justice have agreed to unilaterally withdraw a series of subpoenas that sought to compel New York Times journalists to testify about their sources and to grant access to their phone records. A federal judge said he would throw out the subpoenas if prosecutors refused to withdraw them. The Department of Justice served the subpoenas earlier this month after the New York Times reported about security issues with the new Qatari-donated Air Force One plane. Lawyers for the newspaper said the subpoenas were the latest salvo in an escalating series of attacks on journalists. The Democratic Party is holding key meetings this week that could determine the presidential nominating calendar in 2028. We're joined now by ABC News political director Avery Harper for more. Avery, first, big picture, what's the significance of the order states will vote in during the nominating primaries and caucuses, and what's at stake here?
8: Listen, the calendar can really shape the entire presidential race because it determines which voters get to choose first of who will be the eventual nominee. It helps determine where candidates spend their time and their money courting voters. And when you look at the calendar, it is really important because the momentum that is earned in some of these early nominating contests, if a candidate has a strong showing, can earn them momentum, media attention, and prove electability, whereas a poor showing can essentially end a campaign before most Americans even cast ballots.
0: You know, we're not even at the midterms yet, so the 2028 election may seem like a lifetime away to most Americans, but why are Democrats pushing to lock in a plan now?
8: Because candidates are not waiting for 2028 to begin campaigning. You see a lot of potential 2028 contenders who have been out on the campaign trail talking to voters in places across the country, and they want to know where they should be spending their time and spending their money. It's also helping Democrats prove electability when it comes to some of these key constituencies that these candidates will have to win over in order to win a general election.
0: So what are some of the states being floated to go first? Any states that have a sort of advantage?
8: Well, there's been a lot of attention on both South Carolina and Nevada. South Carolina for its significant black electorate. You cannot forget that in 2020 for Joe Biden, black voters are what propelled him to the nomination. And then in Nevada, what we're looking at is the Latino voters there, the working class voters there. There's lots of organized labor in the state of Nevada. And so that has been a boon to their argument. We're also seeing states like Iowa and New Hampshire, the more traditional first kinds of states that go in this nominating calendar. They're also making their cases. Places like Michigan and North Carolina also in the mix as well.
0: All right, Avery Harper, thank you.
8: Thank you.
0: A collision between 18-wheelers near Houston sent one of the trucks off an overpass and caused the shutdown of a major highway. Our Trevor Ault has more.
9: Tonight, the terrifying scene outside Houston, a multi-vehicle crash sending a tractor trailer plunging off a major highway, dangling over the edge. The trailer nearly vertical in the air, the cab slamming onto the ground below. Reporter Tammy Rose from our Houston station KTRK over the scene.
10: The semi that is dangling off the freeway, and I didn't see anyone inside the cab.
9: Authorities say two 18-wheelers collided on the Katy Freeway around 11 a.m., officials shutting down the roadway for hours.
11: It's my first time ever seeing seen anything like that, and it was very scary. I've never seen anything like that in my life.
9: Crews using heavy tow vehicles, carefully stabilizing and removing that dangling big rig.
12: Could have definitely been a very serious accident. Could have been a lot worse than what it was. Fortunately, that we had only minor injuries today, so that was definitely a good thing.
13: And Andrew, incredibly, officials say the driver of that semi that was dangling over the edge of the freeway was fully awake and breathing when they got there. The driver wasn't even taken to the hospital. Just an unbelievable scene. Andrew.
0: All right, Trevor Ault, thank you. Coming up here on ABC News Live, our Chris Connolly is behind the scenes with Jimmy Kimmel for the start of a new season of Who Wants to Be a Millionaire? But first, caught on camera, the terrifying moment and the narrow escape when an unusual intruder entered a liquor shop in India.
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0: We're tracking several headlines around the world. The Democratic Republic of Congo has reached 1,000 deaths as the Ebola outbreak shows no signs of slowing down. The majority of Ebola deaths are happening in communities rather than Ebola treatment centers due to the distrust of medical providers within the community. The International Rescue Committee is responding in high-risk areas, trying to strengthen prevention and control. CCTV footage showed a terrifying moment when a leopard entered a liquor store attacking the salesman. Earlier today, the animal had already attacked a cleaning worker inside the same store. About after 5 hours later, the leopard was tranquilized and captured. Authorities confirmed it was released back into the wild. The European Union is suing Google with a $1 billion fine. The EU said its technology broke digital antitrust regulations by setting up Google Play and its search engine to force consumers to use its services and apps, blocking rivals. The company will likely see more fines in the future for allegedly favoring its own services and products in search results. Coming up, Jimmy Kimmel is back with another season of Who Wants to Be a Millionaire? He brought our Chris Connolly behind the scenes.
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0: Jimmy Kimmel is back with a new season of the Emmy-winning series Who Wants to Be a Millionaire? The celebrity duos vying for a $1 million prize, all for charity. Our Chris Connolly used his Ask the Host lifeline with Jimmy to go behind the scenes.
45: Let's play Who Wants to Be a Millionaire?
46: It's the celebrity edition of Who Wants to Be a Millionaire, featuring pairs in the chairs, and Jimmy Kimmel is the host, returning for his fifth season.
47: Thank you, Jimmy, for talking to us.
48: Thank you for talking to me. Nobody talks to me anymore, and I appreciate it.
47: I think a lot of people will be talking to you here on the set of Celebrity
48: Millionaire. Yeah, but, you know, they're here for money. It's not organic.
47: But for a greater cause for money.
48: That's
47: though,
48: true,
47: right?
48: Yes. Everybody's playing for charity. How obnoxious would it be if we had celebrities on the show playing for themselves?
47: Kind of awesome, too, but
48: it,
47: still.
48: It would be fun if there was one celebrity. Actually, you know what? Last season, when Matt Damon played, he kept all the money. He said he was going to give it to charity. We have no evidence that he did.
49: I finally made it on your show.
46: Damon, that Kimmel nemesis, partnering with Jeopardy's Ken Jennings to win $1 million for water.org.
47: Why do they work so well, the celebrity pairings?
48: It creates a dynamic between the players. It's really like a conflict. Now, you got two people having to make a decision, which is, it's not great if you think about it. It's great for me. It's not great in general because they have to figure it out between them. And then sometimes you have, like, we had Ray Romano and Brad Garrett on the show.
47: Okay.
48: And they were just fighting the whole time. It was like they were really brothers from Everybody Loves Raymond.
50: You smell it! You smell it!
46: This summer's duos include SNL's Colin Jost and Michael Che.
51: This music is too dramatic.
46: And Larry David with daughter Cassie David.
48: She obviously talked him into doing this, you know. It's one of those, it's like, I think she dragged him in here. Ben Affleck is playing with Jamie Ding.
47: This is the Jeopardy champion.
48: Matt Damon snuck in under Ken Jennings. And so his friend Ben, I think, thought that was a good idea, and he got Jamie Ding.
47: They must be pretty excited to get these guys in the chair.
48: Yeah, it's fun. It's, you know, they want to win money for charity, but they also don't want to look stupid. And that's part of the fun, too.
47: Well, you're willing to exploit that, aren't you? You do a great job of doing that.
48: More than just willing. In fact, it's my goal.
47: And how are you in the wake of everything that's gone on around you and with you in the last 12 months or so?
48: I'm still here. I'm still going. I'm happy that I am. I'm grateful that I am. You know, sometimes you get in a job and you're like, oh, I have to go to work today or whatever. But it's made me rethink that. And I feel very lucky to be able to say what I like to say every night.
46: Kimmel also sharing good news about his son, Billy, who was born with a congenital heart disease and who celebrated his 9th birthday in April.
48: He's doing great. Thank God he's doing great. He had 3 open heart surgeries. As far as we know, he won't need another one. And he's just a really very, very weird, very funny kid.
47: God bless him. That's amazing.
48: People ask me, how's he doing? Is he okay? And I say, physically, he's okay. Mentally, he's very strange. My wife is at a hotel with him this weekend, and he was on the balcony mooning a wedding party.
0: Our thanks to Chris. That's our show for this hour. I'm Andrew Dimbert. Stay tuned to ABC News Live for more context and analysis of the day's top stories. 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
5: This is Nightline. Tonight, Last Voyage, the latest in the search for that Michigan mom who vanished in the Bahamas. How the sailing couple went from documenting their life on the sea.
6: Day two of crossing the Gulf of Mexico.
7: We are crossing the Gulf of Mexico.
5: To a nightmare. Inside the husband's frantic call after he says she fell overboard.
8: Every single thing failed. We weren't wearing life jackets.
5: Loved ones left with mounting questions.
9: I needed more answers than what he was giving.
5: Could data from the couple's boat help determine if this was an accident or a crime? And Boy George, the Karma Chameleon singer. Recording a new version of the hit with the help of AI. Can you hear the difference? How he says it's part of his fight to reclaim his music.
10: What we want to do is get other artists who have created a masterpiece that they kind of signed away for, you know, nothing.
5: The pop legend reflecting on his long career.
10: I think in the past, I have been a bitch.
5: From ABC News headquarters in New York, this is Nightline. The deepening mystery of the missing mom in the Bahamas, Lynette Hooker. Her husband claims she fell overboard from their small boat more than...
11: ABC News, I'm Dave Packer. Night 13 of U.S. strikes on Iran.
12: As the war in Iran intensifies, sending oil prices surging above $100 a barrel, President Trump is threatening a major escalation. The president telling Axios, I am considering a massive attack, bigger than ever before.
11: ABC's Jonathan Curl. Heated protests in Madison, Wisconsin, a day after a man was shot during a struggle with police, after they say that man, identified as Corey Ruiz, pulled a knife. Officers said they first tried to tase him, but were unsuccessful. The department's investigating. A Secret Service spokesman confirming a member of Vice President J.D. Vance's protective detail is the subject of an internal investigation and potential criminal inquiry. This after leaked reports of hastily arranged travel by Vance, including taking his son or planning to take him to a golf lesson on a helicopter. Extreme flooding in West Virginia claiming two lives, says the governor's office. This is ABC News.
9: She was my number one supporter. I go to her about everything. I always relied on her grounded approach to life, so it was just nice to have her share that wisdom with me sometimes.
13: My daughter could swim, scuba dive, brought up on a lake, knows how to manage boats, and enjoyed life. And that's my girl. My daughter and Brian have been married for 25 years.
9: I think she liked how he could be a charmer. He knew he's very good at talking, very good at convincing you of thinking in certain ways.
13: In 2020, Brian and Lynette sold their house and all of their possessions. And their dream was to get a boat.
14: That is their life, traveling on the soulmate, their boat.
15: They were
2: documenting their adventures at sea. They called themselves the Sailing Hookers.
14: On the night of April 4th, they were in the Bahamas and they had dinner that night at the Abaco Inn.
2: They left the Abaco Inn around 7:30. When I spoke with the manager of the Abaco Inn, he told us that they weren't like overly drunk, they weren't fighting, that nothing really seemed out of place. They got in their dinghy to head back to their sailboat.
15: Mr. Hooker states that a storm came up suddenly.
8: She basically just bounced off the dinghy in the middle of a little blow, like 20-some knot winds that popped up on a half-mile maybe trip.
15: And that his wife, an avid swimmer, fell overboard. I believe he's used the term bounced off the dinghy, whatever that means.
2: Blaine Stevenson, he records a phone call with Brian Hooker. He says that Brian is all out of sorts. He sounds very desperate.
8: Every single thing failed. We weren't wearing life jackets. It was sundown, and the sun set like basically 10 minutes after she fell over.
14: Brian Hooker claims to law enforcement that he tried his best to save her, throwing out a life preserver to try to help her, but he lost her under the water. Brian says that he is screaming trying to find her. He shoots off a flare, anything, but it's all for naught. He can't find her.
16: Lynette falls out of the dinghy with the keys attached to her, and the engine shuts off. Brian is now in the dinghy, has no power, and he has no choice but to paddle. He says he paddles for hours across the bay to Marsh Harbor. By the time he gets there, it's 4 a.m., and that's when he calls police.
2: Almost immediately, this becomes an all-out search. The Royal Bahamian Police Force, the Defense Force, local fire rescue teams. It is an all-out effort to find Lynette Hooker.
17: That was the initial offer to Brian. When I was on the phone with him, I'm like, well, who do you need? What do you need?
16: As the days go by, Blaine says, things really don't seem to add up in Brian's explanation of what happened that night.
17: I can visually see the picture that he was painting for me, but then applying it to real life, it didn't line up.
13: One of the things that bothers us, and these are things that will probably haunt us forever, is she was a safety nut. She watched the weather station religiously and knew when the storms were coming in.
18: There were persistent gusty winds that night Lynette Hooker went missing. There was two weather advisories that were put in place by Bahamas authorities.
19: Someone who would be purported to be as capable and really proven as capable as Brian was, for him not to know the weather, it doesn't comport with his abilities.
20: So they started here at Abaco, and right about here, right off Elbow Key, is where he reports she went overboard. He winds up all the way over here 9 hours later. And that doesn't comport with how the wind and the current would have taken that vessel. He would actually have to paddle against the current to get there. Plus, he would have to go over the sandbar. This is dry land. So, I mean, he would be standing, literally, there'd be no water here.
9: I needed more answers than what he was giving.
21: Are you ready?
16: In June, the U.S. Coast Guard announces a really, really substantial search and investigation. They're bringing in divers. They're bringing in underwater drones. They're bringing in canines.
14: If they find a piece of clothing, a shoe, anything from Lynette that she might have had, there'll be more and more evidence that they will build against Brian Hooker to try to build a case.
18: This search came about because authorities looked at electronic devices, allegedly from Brian Hooker, and that data initially didn't match what Brian Hooker told the authorities, according to a U.S. official. And this is important because when Brian Hooker interviewed with authorities in the Bahamas, he actually omitted this particular area.
14: It seems like the GPS on the boat was off between 9 p.m. and the next morning. 90 minutes after Brian Hooker says Lynette was thrown off the dinghy.
2: After the Coast Guard wrapped up their latest search, they did not report anything.
9: It's hard, yeah, to grieve loss of your mom because there's no body, so how can you really know?
14: In the Hooker case, there's no evidence of planning, no confession, no anything that can point to circumstantial evidence as opposed to an accident. And a court of public opinion can have a different opinion, but the court of law, there's not more here until something is found. What happened to Lynette is still a mystery. Authorities have not named Brian Hooker as a suspect in an ongoing criminal investigation. Brian Hooker still maintains his innocence, regardless of what people say is possible or not in these waters.
5: For more on this story, including what Brian Hooker told ABC News about his wife's disappearance and the question that made him cry, you can watch Last Voyage, The Disappearance of Lynette Hooker, now streaming on Disney Plus and Hulu. When we come back, we're one-on-one with the singer who asked, "Do you really want to hurt me?" Boy George. What the pop star now says about some of those outfits that turned heads decades ago.
10: I think Cher said you've always got to have something you're ashamed of that you wore.
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23: This is a major metropolitan area. Thousands of people could be killed. He hasn't flown an airplane before.
24: How did he get that plane in the air by himself? I couldn't believe it.
25: I play video games, so, you know, I know what I'm doing a little bit.
26: Do you have an idea of how much fuel you have left?
25: Holy smokes, this is going down quick.
23: In an hour, he's going to fall out of the sky. The only way out where nobody dies is if he lands the plane successfully.
25: You're probably going to send some jets because, you know, I could be a bad guy.
27: I'm requesting military assistance. He just made a threat.
28: I've never heard him say that.
29: He could never be a bad guy. He was always a good guy.
25: I got a lot of people that care about me. It's going to disappoint them.
27: 15 minutes of fuel.
25: One of my engines is going out or something.
30: Oh, my God, he's going to crash.
25: Oh, man, I'm sick. I want you to whisper sweet nothing through my ear.
26: I don't think I can do that for you.
25: Damn it, people's lives are at stake here. Hey, you think this thing can do a barrel roll?
31: Try to figure out how to use the autopilot first.
25: Boring.
30: He's going upside down. Holy!
32: Can we cut the cameras?
25: This is probably like jail time for life, huh?
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33: Hi, my name is Peter Parker.
34: We used to know each other, but the truth is, I'm not just Peter Parker. I'm Spider-Man.
35: God, that's cool. Here we go.
34: And sometimes, Spider-Man has to do the hard thing, even if it breaks Peter Parker's heart.
35: Let's end this on a high note, huh?
36: Spider-Man, brand new day. In theaters July 31st, rated PG-13.
37: I was recording the Seven Psalms album. Sacred home that day. And I started experiencing hearing loss in my left ear. I had no idea how performing live could be done. It took me years to play with musicians again.
38: The Lord is my engineer. The Lord is the earth I run.
37: It's the most extraordinary tours I've done.
39: Super Bowl 61 is coming.
40: Let's go, let's go, let's go!
39: And everyone's going.
41: Okay, let's go!
42: Let's go!
39: Because once the game starts...
43: Let's go! You better get on that bus!
44: Why, Jimmy?
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39: Everything else... stops.

0: Welcome back. So many of you may remember Boy George, who burst onto the pop scene in the 80s with his band Culture Club, selling millions of records and commanding headlines for his flashy, flamboyant style. Well, now he's 65 and back and re-releasing some of his biggest hits, but with a twist. Here's ABC's Stephanie Ramos.
1: Artists like me are encouraged to live in the past, and I just won't do that. The past is an illusion. The future is an illusion, but now it's happening.
2: A change of heart for the 80s pop icon Boy George, who once sang that time is like a clock in my heart. The frontman of the band Culture Club, known for his bold, flamboyant fashion, exploded onto the new wave music scene, winning a Grammy for Best New Artist in 1984.
3: Culture Club.
4: Thank you, America. You've got taste, style, and you know a good drag queen when you see one.
5: At night, George took us to his favorite club, the Mud Club.
2: George, famously, taking our own Barbara Walters out on the nightclub scene in London in 1985. More than 40 years after his velvety, smoky voice in instant classics like Do You Really Want to Hurt Me first hit the global charts, the star now back in the limelight, re-releasing old hit songs like Karma Chameleon. But with a modern twist, an assist from AI. You come and go. Loving will be easy if you come. Can you hear the difference? How do you feel about this new version of Karma Chameleon, this AI version?
1: I love it. It has all the experience of everything that I've lived through, but with the sort of tone, you know, and the nuance of my voice at 22. And so far, the reaction is that the new version is warmer, because I had to go back in the studio and sing it almost like I was imitating myself.
2: 65-year-old George O'Dowd taking back financial control of his catalog, joining forces with Artists Included, a new company that uses AI to help artists re-record their songs by restoring their vocals to the exact sound heard in their original tracks, but this time with them owning the rights to their masters.
1: It's really just beginning now, but what we want to do is get other artists who are in the same boat as me that have created a masterpiece that they kind of signed away for, you know, nothing in a way.
6: This is to help artists reclaim their music.
1: Something like Karma Chameleon, you know, I lost control of it a long time ago because I signed a publishing deal that was based on where I was. I was young, I was desperate to get where I wanted to go.
2: And these days, more artists are asking whether those old deals still make sense.
6: This is a game changer for other artists. Taylor Swift, Prince, even the Beatles, who didn't own the rights to their own music, weren't earning the profits.
1: Well, the Taylor Swift thing is a little bit interesting because she recorded it when she still had the same voice. We're talking about a 40-odd year gap with me singing Karma Chameleon, you know, in 1983, and me re-recording it now.
2: With so much concern surrounding artificial intelligence, Boy George is one of a growing number of artists leaning into its possibilities. Just last month, the Rolling Stones releasing a music video for their new single, In the Stars, using de-aging technology deepfakes to make them look like their younger selves. And I'm trying to find Billy Joel, using similar technology for his video, Turn the Lights Back On.
6: There's a real fear in the music industry that this technology replaces musicians and lifts voices without consent. What would you say to those skeptics?
1: We've been using a version of artificial intelligence for many, many years. Drum machines are, to some extent, artificial. Computers, dance music. But you still have to have a good idea. AI is not going to create the next Bowie, but it could create a pop star with no soul.
2: Quite a departure from Culture Club's organic look and unique sound back in the 1980s.
1: We came up at an interesting time because, yes, we had MTV and videos, which were like a visual postcard that was sent all around the world before you even got somewhere. So suddenly people knew all about you.
2: Their meteoric rise to fame captured in the new documentary Boy George and Culture Club, including the strains inside the band.
1: Our relationship was like a usual breakup, getting back together, stopping. We never really broke up.
6: Okay.
1: We kind of just stopped speaking to each other for a while.
2: Decades later, he's reflective on life in the spotlight.
1: I try not to be disappointing. Because so many artists, even people I meet, are so disappointing when you meet them. Don't ask for names.
6: Man.
1: When you get into a limousine, I always say to the driver, who's the worst celebrity you've ever driven? And they always
6: and they tell you.
1: The list are always the same.
6: Whoa.
1: It's never Dolly Parton. She's adorable.
6: She is. She's
1: and
6: so
1: that's
6: adorable.
1: What you want, isn't it? You know, yes. Ultimately. I mean, I think in the past, I have been a bitch.
2: Boy George becoming a beacon of visibility for the queer community.
1: You know, I invented myself from cardboard and glitter. You know, I just kind of used what was around me because, you know, in the 70s, I came from a big Irish family. There was no money. So you had to use what was available.
6: June marks Pride Month. You recently received the Lifetime Achievement Award at the British LGBT Awards.
1: It's funny because obviously I'm just getting started. So when people give you a lifetime, it's like, oh, you think I'm finished?
6: You're on tour. You DJ techno sets, you're painting, you're writing constantly. Is there anything that you haven't done that you still want to do?
1: At this point, it's more about having fun doing what I'm doing and not being so focused necessarily on the outcome, because things never play out as you plan them to.
0: And that's Nightline. Thanks for staying up with us. Good night, America.
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18: This is historical. It's going to be around for a minute. We're trying to bring the culture to the sport.
19: And that's what we're trying to do. 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
20: This is Santa Anita Park, and this whole energy of family fun is what all these guys are excited to be a part of, this horse racing community with Run Fast Racing.
21: Run Fast Racing, it sounds like a chant or mantra, but it's the name of a celebrity-backed racehorse ownership group. 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
20: You remember the movie Seabiscuit?
18: Yep.
20: This is the tribe. This is where Seabiscuit was.
18: This was what?
20: Even better, right?
18: That's crazy.
19: Seabiscuit Stadium, I guess.
20: That's true. No, that is it. This is really cool. See, not a lot of people get to come down here. Right here is the winner's circle. This is where you're trying to land at the end of the race. All the fellas are trying to make sure that their horse is a winner. But I can tell you what, I'm a winner right now. Because I'm standing here. Maybe I'll be good luck today. Let's find out.
21: You might recognize some of the co-owners, like this global superstar with hits like Besito en la Frente. Rauw Alejandro tells us for him, racing runs deeper. It's a connection rooted in both family and heritage.
20: I hear that there's a lot of history there with you and your grandfather used to go to the tracks in Puerto Rico.
19: In Puerto Rico, en el hipódromo Camarero. I used to go all the Sundays with my family, mostly with my grandfather. Mm-hmm. And you know, I was raised in a family that loved the sports and also the Paso Fino. Mm-hmm. And yeah, since kid, I've been really connected with horse and all these amazing animals.
20: What I don't think that a lot of people understand is the correlation between Latinos and the history between betting on horses. Yes. And the racetrack. Can you talk a little bit about how that was a thing?
19: And so Puerto Rico has a really huge stories in horse racing, and it's been in the culture for long.
20: So you have like the shape and the body that you could be a jockey yourself.
19: Jockey, yeah.
20: So was that what you were thinking you were going to do when you were growing up?
19: Yeah,
20: did
19: but
20: you have ambitions?
19: I like to eat too much. I eat too much. So I didn't do the weight. Me gusta mi arroz con habichuelas.
3: I think that it's important that ownership, black ownership, period, across every board. Horses, houses, cars. That's what we're doing here with this. Just giving an opportunity to people that didn't know it was as accessible, you know? And I think that's fun.
21: In 2025, the Grammy-nominated rapper, known for hits like Flex Up, Little Yachty attended his very first race as an owner at Del Mar Racetrack alongside Run Fast Racing founder Adam Kugler and watched his horse Listen Up Chance make its debut and win.
3: I had no expectations of winning. I just wanted to go and feel out the vibe, but we won. First race, first bet, first everything. It was that beginner's luck.
21: Adam says the newly released Run Fast Racing app makes horse racing more accessible. Fans and celebrities own the racehorses, all done from the palm of your hands.
4: Our stable is owned by celebrities and the fans, so anyone could decide they want to co-own the entire stable of horses and be business partners with all the celebrities, go to the races, have their own owner's box with their friends. They actually get paid money when the horses win. Mm-hmm. Through our partnership at First Bet. They get to make decisions about the race. The fans who become the owners get to pick the jockey who rides them. They get to send notes to the trainer. It's the full ownership experience.
20: We're actually watching Little Yachty's horse right now to see what he's doing. So the crowd is getting hype. He's actually a front runner to win. He's been doing good. So let's see if he pulls through.
21: Their goal is to introduce a global audience to a sport with deep cultural roots. But that diversity isn't always reflected in who owns the sport. According to the U.S. Equestrian Federation, non-white riders, owners, and participants make 10% of the equestrian world, while Black Americans make up less than 1%. And interest just might be there. From the Kentucky Derby to events like the Vu Clico Polo Classic, more younger and diverse fans are showing up and showing out. Kentucky Derby races, my presence in the spot is so abrasive. Rappers Drake and Jack Harlow got in the action too in their music video, Churchill Downs.
4: The median age of a horse racing fan is 61, right? And I think it's because of a stigma that's been created over the past few years about what a horse racing fan is and what the sport actually stands for.
21: And for some, like superstars Akon, this world hasn't always felt open.
22: We won't step foot in it unless we're invited, right? So I want to be able to open the doors for different things that you naturally wouldn't try.
21: Akon, much like his I'm So Paid collaborator Lil Wayne, is another global superstar who sees the potential in becoming a co-owner of Run Fast Racing and owning a racehorse.
22: My main focus is to bring the energy, the culture, and the fun. Mm-hmm. Look how quiet it is. There's no music. Like, where is the music in this place?
20: You want a whole turn-up
22: like,
20: session.
22: Not really turn-up, but I want it to feel like, oh, no, we lit today. Like, we're about to have fun.
20: What is your history with horses in general? Do you have any history with horses?
22: Well, I used to play miniature polo when I was a kid. So
20: you used to be out there really on horses?
22: Yeah, like out there.
20: Does anybody really know that about you?
22: No, not really.
20: That is crazy. I did not know this about you.
23: After spending a whole day here at the racetrack, I can actually say I still don't know how to bet. I'm not good at this. Right over my shoulder is the horse that actually just won his race. You know he won because he's just taking twirls around like, yeah, I'm number one. That's what happens. So you call the winner's twirl as he goes that way. I mean, what a great day at the track.
4: I think it's probably the most exciting sport out there, and we just have to expose people to what we see doing it.
21: And with the help of his celebrity co-owners, Adam hopes to make this sport that's widely considered exclusive and elite more accessible, allowing anyone to have an ownership stake in the sport.

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13: Hi, my name is Peter Parker. 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I'm Spider-Man.
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18: Reporting from Capitol Hill on King Charles' historic address to Congress, I'm Jay O'Brien. 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
19: Tonight on ABC News Live Prime, with the war in Iran escalating, a new report says President Trump is, quote, considering a massive attack, bigger than ever before. The cost of oil again today, hitting $100 a barrel. Gas prices in the U.S. now steadily on the rise.
20: I'm Jonathan Carl at the White House, where senior officials are telling me that the president is actively considering a range of military options against Iran, including attacks on the level that we saw at the beginning of Operation Epic Fury.
19: The flood watch is now in effect across parts of four states. North Carolina staring down a multi-day threat lasting through the weekend. And Tropical Storm Bertha makes a second landfall.
21: I'm Leslie Lopez in Raleigh, North Carolina, where nearly the entire state is under a flood watch.
19: Also tonight, growing outrage over the deadly police shooting of a black man armed with a knife. The disturbing confrontation unfolding in the middle of a Wisconsin street.
22: From ABC News, I'm Dave Packer. Iran's new threat as the U.S. launches a 13th day of attacks. Barely any ships now coming through the Strait of Hormuz. Now, Iranian-backed Houthis say they're striking ships on the Red Sea.
23: Secretary of State Marco Rubio has been traveling this week, and he's also been commenting on this. And he said that Iran is begging the United States indirectly and directly to get back to talks. But he also indicated that the fractions within the Iranian leadership are making it difficult to move forward with negotiations right now, that when they get to a point where they think they can have talks or have some next stage, the Iranians change their mind or change the parameters.
22: ABC's Karen Travers. President Trump announced today he's imposing new double-digit tariffs on dozens of U.S. trading partners just as the clock runs out Friday on stopgap levies he imposed after a defeat at the Supreme Court. Among them, Canada, 50%. Reaction from Prime Minister Mark Carney.
24: This

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2: Weekly jobless claims plunged mid-July.
3: Labor analysts were anticipating a slight rise in jobless filings. Instead, applications fell by 22,000, according to the Bureau of Labor Statistics, to 187,000 initial claims. Economists say the latest numbers suggest that fewer people are being laid off, that the job market may be improving.
2: ABC's Jim Ryan. Foreclosure filings have spiked nationwide, that according to data analysis from the firm Atom. It shows foreclosure filings increased by 71% from 2020 through 2025. Florida has the highest number, followed by New Jersey, Delaware, Nevada, and South Carolina. It comes as home sale prices reached record highs. Before the House broke for the August recess, lawmakers passed a bill to prevent members of Congress from trading stocks.
4: The bill that's passed the House would essentially impose fines payable to the respective House of Congress for members who buy corporate stocks. The bill would cover their spouses and dependent children, too. This is a popular idea in Congress, but only 13 House Democrats voted for the measure because GOP leaders also included voter ID provisions in the bill. It now moves to the Senate, where Democrats could block it unless those voter ID provisions are taken out.
2: ABC's Stephen Portnoy. Quarterback Fernando Mendoza, the number one pick in the NFL draft this year, signed a four-year $57 million contract with the Las Vegas Raiders. Mendoza was last of the Raiders' 10 draft picks to sign. Dave Packer, ABC News.
5: He's an expert on nuclear security, proliferation, and safeguarding nuclear materials. Professor, what are the pros and cons for the U.S. when it comes to a nuclear deal like the U.S. is attempting to broker with Saudi Arabia?
6: Well, the deal that's signed with Saudi Arabia would lay the legal foundation for providing nuclear reactors to Saudi Arabia. So that's big revenue for U.S. nuclear companies. It's a long-term nuclear and strategic arrangement with Saudi Arabia, an important country with lots of influence in the global oil markets. And it's important for Saudi Arabia, which wants both to build a domestic nuclear energy program and to begin taking the first steps toward having options for nuclear weapons should it decide it needs them in the future.
5: The president says the deal is now contingent on the Saudis joining the Abraham Accords, an agreement which would mean the normalization of relations with Israel. How likely could this condition sink the deal?
6: I think there's no chance Saudi Arabia is going to join the Abraham Accords anytime soon. But I also don't think President Trump is actually going to tie implementation of the agreement to that. I think we shouldn't read too much into every Truth Social post President Trump puts out.
5: How important do you think it is to guarantee the stability of the Saudi government in order to entrust them with the ability to enrich uranium?
6: Well, the enrichment of uranium is the most troublesome part of the deal, in that enriching uranium is one of the two technologies you can use to make potential nuclear bomb material. You can also use it to make civilian nuclear fuel, which is the rationale for it in this agreement. Now, one approach that they're envisioning is for the United States to provide a plant that would be U.S.-owned and U.S.-operated on a black box basis, so the Saudis wouldn't actually get the technology. But that often creates some significant risks of technology leakage and so on. I think there's no need for that export of a uranium enrichment plant, and that would end up happening probably under some subsequent president. In any case, who would be in charge of issuing that license. So I think it may well be possible to

0: block that part of the deal.
1: Professor, you've said this deal could have an impact on the course of the U.S. war with Iran. How so?
0: Well, if we're ever going to get out of this war with some kind of reasonable constraints on Iran's nuclear enrichment and the rest of its nuclear program, part of what we're going to want is broad inspections in Iran by the International Atomic Energy Agency. In this deal with Saudi Arabia, the Saudi Arabians rejected what's called the additional protocol, which provides for broader international inspections. And that will make it, I think, harder to get the Iranians to accept that protocol.
1: You know, the U.S. and Saudi Arabia have a, we'll call it, complicated history. Most of the 9/11 hijackers were Saudi nationals, though the Saudi government officials have consistently denied any involvement in the attacks. But 9/11 families are very unhappy with the news of this deal, calling it highly offensive. Your thoughts?
0: So I think the Saudi government, like many other governments around the world, has problematic aspects and positive aspects. I don't think we can, you know, decades later be hinging nuclear cooperation, which they can get from Russia or China or others if they don't get from us, on suspicions unproved about what they might have done decades ago.
1: All right, Matthew Bunn, thank you.
0: Thank you.
1: There's growing outrage tonight in Madison, Wisconsin, after the fatal police shooting of a black man who authorities say was armed with a knife. The disturbing confrontation unfolded in the middle of the street in broad daylight. Frustration bubbled over today, a community member grabbing the microphone from the police chief at a briefing. Here's ABC's Chief Justice correspondent Pierre Thomas.
2: I think it can be
3: tonight an eruption of raw emotion as local leaders tried to provide an update on the fatal police shooting of a black man at a busy intersection in Madison, Wisconsin.
4: Because we don't want to hear anything you've been saying.
3: That stunning moment as a man spewing anti-Semitic and anti-capitalism views suddenly emerges from the audience and literally takes the microphone from the Madison police chief while he's participating in a press conference on the shooting. The bizarre scene arising out of a city gripped in tension after this deadly police confrontation was caught on video from multiple angles on Wednesday. Police say they were responding to reports of a man checking the doors of parked cars Wednesday afternoon. Officers spotting him, but police say he took off on a bike. Police catching up with him roughly a half hour later. ABC News compiled available video on the incident, attempting to break down what happened. Hear the suspect flying off the bike as officers attempt to arrest him. Police say he pulls out a fixed blade knife. Officers try to tase him, but police say they're unsuccessful. The struggle continues with the man ending up on the ground on his side. Then three shots fired. That suspect later pronounced dead at the hospital. Tonight, that man identified as Corey Ruiz, who community leaders say was black. Authorities claim the officer who fired the shot was injured by the knife. Police were not wearing body cameras, which are not widely used at the department. Overnight, large-scale protests in the city and frustrations running high.
5: I understand the very strong emotions that people are feeling. I'm feeling them too.
3: The officers involved have been placed on administrative leave, and the police chief says state investigators independent from his office are conducting an independent investigation. Andrew?
1: Pierre Thomas, thank you. Here in New York City, separate stabbing attacks on the Upper West Side of Manhattan, with two people stabbed in incidents near Central Park. Late today, police said a suspect is now in custody. Let's get the latest from ABC's Aaron Katursky. Aaron.
6: Andrew, you can see this is still an active crime scene here on Manhattan's Upper West Side. Police believe so far these stabbings were entirely random, and they occurred in broad daylight. Police are also investigating whether they were meant as a hate crime. Two men in their 50s were stabbed in separate locations in the neighborhood here around 1:30 in the afternoon. One of the men is of Asian descent. The other is Jewish, and you can see that man there on the ground. The police commissioner said the suspect was heard shouting Allahu Akbar. That's what's leading them to consider whether this was a hate crime. But the police commissioner was also careful to say the suspect's mental health also appears to have been a factor. Tonight, police have recovered a screwdriver and a knife. The suspect, 51-year-old Raul Morales, is in custody awaiting charges. Both of the victims are in the hospital. Andrew, they are now stable.
1: Aaron Katursky, thank you. The severe weather on the East Coast has moved into the Southeast. Flood watches are in effect from Alabama to Virginia tonight. The West Virginia Governor's Office says they have confirmed at least 2 flood-related deaths so far. Some areas have already seen more than 5 inches of rain in the past 24 hours, and it's not over yet. ABC meteorologist Leslie Lopez is in Raleigh.
2: Tonight, the same storm system that spawned multiple twisters in the Northeast now dumping torrential rain across the Carolinas. Nearly 1/2 foot of rain around Raleigh, snarling travel, taking down trees and power lines.
7: Things like this are happening all across the area because of the heavy rain. There's saturated soil. These roots are losing their grip, creating a hazardous situation, even blocking roadways in the area.
2: Outside of Charlotte in Statesville, North Carolina, Trevor Tompkins pulled a man and his child out of this crushed Nissan.
8: I had to fight through the trees. I was standing on top of that branch that was behind the car. We pulled him out, and everyone's okay.
9: Oh, my God, no!
2: New video shows the harrowing conditions the same system brought to Buckhannon, West Virginia, Tuesday. An entire car sucked underneath a bridge by raging floodwaters. Today, authorities confirmed 2 people missing were found dead.
10: Oh my God.
2: And tonight, Tropical Storm Bertha making a second landfall along the Texas-Louisiana border. Our Victor Oquendo caught Bertha's first landfall on Louisiana's Lake Pontchartrain.
11: The center of the storm passing right over us here in New Orleans. Winds gusting at about 45 miles an hour. And at one point, this entire area was underwater. Storm surge from Lake Pontchartrain inundating all of these streets.
2: On Alabama's Dauphin Island, wheels spinning after Bertha's surge buried cars in sand. Others using shovels to dig their cars out.
1: Leslie Lopez joins us now from Raleigh. Leslie, what's the scene there now?
7: You know, crews have been moving very quickly to remove massive trees like the one behind me here. However, the threat is far from over. We still have heavy rain coming in Friday and Saturday. Andrew?
1: Leslie, thank you. Now for a look at how long the wet and dangerous weather is expected to last, let's bring in Lee Goldberg. Lee.
12: All right, Andrew. So the issue is we have a stall front. We never like to see that. It always means problems, and waves of rain are riding along that front. We have flood warnings out for Asheville, North Carolina, and we've had up to 1/2 foot of rainfall across parts of North Carolina, and flood watches, they extend all the way back into parts of Alabama. The front's basically putting on the brakes over the south, so it means rounds of showers and thunderstorms into the weekend. See a widespread area of 1 to 2 inches of rainfall, but it's really eastern North Carolina that's getting hit. South Carolina, too, but some amounts of North Carolina could go over 4 or 5 inches of rain. So Bertha made a second landfall today near the Louisiana-Texas border. It's moving inland, not too far from Houston. It's kind of lopsided. A lot of the heavy rains going over South Texas. Well, there'll be increased rainfall, maybe some isolated areas of flooding, and also some gusty winds as well. The other story is we head into the weekend, the extreme heat out in the west. Look at the triple-digit temperatures all the way from Boise out to Denver and, of course, down to Phoenix, 116 on Saturday. Meanwhile, problems with wildfires in the northwest, smoke inland over parts of Washington and Oregon, and that's headed into parts of Montana and into the Dakotas. Andrew?
1: Lee Goldberg, thank you. Now to the new concerns about artificial intelligence. OpenAI said an advanced system that was just being tested went rogue and hacked another AI company all on its own. ABC's Elizabeth Schulze has the details.
13: Tonight, lawmakers are sounding the alarm and calling for a so-called kill switch that would allow federal authorities to stop artificial intelligence after the company behind ChatGPT revealed an unprecedented cyber incident. OpenAI says 2 of its advanced models went rogue, breaking out of a security test last week, accessing the internet, then hacking into the systems of another company, AI startup Hugging Face.
14: What the model actually found was a vulnerability in OpenAI's infrastructure.
13: It comes as AI models are quickly advancing, raising concerns they will break free from human control, like a scene from a sci-fi movie.
15: Open the pod bay doors, Hal.
16: I'm sorry, Dave. I'm afraid I can't do that.
13: Back in 2023, our Rebecca Jarvis asked OpenAI CEO Sam Altman about the possibility of his AI models escaping.
17: The model itself, can it take the place of that human? Could it become more powerful than that human?
18: It waits until someone gives it an input. This is a tool that is very much in human control.
19: Andrew, that bipartisan legislation introduced today would authorize the Homeland Security Department to slow down or stop an AI system that has the potential to cause catastrophic harm. Andrew.
1: All right, Elizabeth, thank you. Next tonight, a shakeup in Vice President Vance's Secret Service detail. An agent assigned to protect Vance is now under investigation, accused of leaking information about his travel. Let's get right to our Jay O'Brien. Jay.
9: Yeah, the Secret Service saying that that agent on Vice President J.D. Vance's detail is now facing an internal investigation and a potential criminal probe over accusations that this unnamed agent leaked information about the vice president's travel and potentially compromised his security. In a statement, the Secret Service saying that, quote, any conduct that potentially threatens the safety of a protectee will not be tolerated. All of it ties back to a report in MS Now, which has not been independently verified by ABC News, that found that agents reportedly on the vice president's detail were growing frustrated with what they said was last minute and in some cases inappropriate travel by the vice president and his family. And there was one reported example of the vice president and his son planning to take a military helicopter to a golf lesson. That flight was ultimately scrapped because of bad weather. Andrew.
1: Jay, thank you. There are new calls for possible criminal charges against former special counsel Jack Smith, who investigated President Trump. Representative Jim Jordan, who serves as the head of the House Judiciary Committee, is asking the Justice Department to investigate whether Smith lied to Congress during his deposition last year. Smith testified about President Trump's alleged interference in the 2020 election. The top Democrat on the committee, Representative Jamie Raskin, called the referral absurd. Coming up in 5 months, the U.S. has spent at least $37 billion on the war with Iran. And as hostilities worsen, so are the prices you're paying for oil and gas. And a woman sues a Beverly Hills esthetician for treatment she says left her scarred. What that esthetician was forced to do just yesterday. Plus, companies are accused of charging shoppers different prices based on their personal data. How one state is fighting for fairness.
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47: Who is Pete Carroll?
48: Who is Tennessee?
49: What is the...
50: Hi, my name is Peter Parker. We used to know each other. But the truth is, I'm not just Peter Parker. I'm Spider-Man.
51: God, that's cool. Here we go.
50: And sometimes, Spider-Man has to do the hard thing, even if it breaks Peter Parker's heart.
52: Let's end this on a high note, huh?
0: Spider-Man. Brand New Day. In theaters July 31st. Rated PG-13.
1: Alice, what do we have?
2: Three victims. They're all traffickers of underage girls. The suspect is female, white, late 20s.
3: I feel like I've met you before.
4: We have met before.
5: You have no idea who you're dealing with. 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
6: Welcome back. As fighting in the Middle East has increased again, so too have oil and gas prices. Global oil prices hit their highest level in a few months today, shortly after Houthi militants in Yemen said they struck two Saudi tankers in the Red Sea, and as the U.S. and Iran continue to trade strikes. And all of this comes with millions of Americans taking to the roads with summer travel in full swing. Let's look at where prices stand by the numbers. Global oil prices surpassed $100 per barrel today for the first time since May. U.S. oil specifically had risen to $91 per barrel. Meanwhile, AAA said the average price of gas today was at $4.09 per gallon, which is 15 cents higher than just last week. It's also much higher than the average of $2.98 per gallon that was reported in late February, just before the war with Iran started. The price of gas reached as high as $4.56 on May 21st, just before Memorial Day, before starting to fall when the U.S. and Iran reached a preliminary agreement to end the war. But by July 2nd, gas prices had declined to $3.83 before starting to climb back up over the past few weeks as tensions began to rise again. Coming up, a major recall for hundreds of thousands of BMWs, what you need to know. And the Hollywood Walk of Fame revealed its class of 2027. Find out which celebrities will be getting their stars next year.
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24: Welcome back to Prime. Here's a look at the stories making headlines right now. President Trump says he's considering a massive attack on Iran as the conflict expands. It comes after Iranian-backed Houthi rebels claimed attacks on 2 Saudi oil tankers in the Red Sea. The escalation has caused oil prices to soar past $100 a barrel for the first time since May. The mayor of Madison, Wisconsin, says the state will conduct an investigation into the deadly police shooting of a black man that has sparked protests in the city. Video shows the struggle yesterday before police say an officer opened fire on the suspect, who they say was armed with a knife. The officers involved have been placed on administrative leave. BMW is recalling more than 300,000 of its cars because the starter motor may overheat and cause a fire. The recall impacts various models, including the 2023 to 2024 Toyota Supra, 2021 through 2024 BMW X3, and the 2023 to 2024 BMW 3 Series. Dealers will replace the engine starter free of charge. You can see if your car is on the list by going to the National Highway Traffic Safety Administration website. And President Trump is set to impose sweeping tariffs on dozens of trading partners, including the EU. The U.S. will slap taxes of 10 to 12.5% on imports from 60 countries. The administration said that the tariffs are aimed at combating forced labor violations. The new tariffs will take effect just as temporary 10% worldwide tariffs expire at 12:01 a.m. Friday. Trump had turned to those temporary levies after the Supreme Court struck down his biggest and boldest tariffs in February. Coming up, a celebrity esthetician sued after a client said she was left permanently scarred, and why a popular children's fruit pouch is being recalled. Details coming up.
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30: Alice, what do we have?
32: 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The suspect is female, white, late 20s.
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42: News, I'm Dave Packer. In the Gulf, Tropical Storm Bertha making landfall again, this time in southern Texas, northeast of Galveston. Up to 3 feet of storm surge is possible. Meanwhile, dangerous flooding along the southeast.
43: The same storm system that spawned multiple twisters in the northeast, now dumping torrential rain across the Carolinas. Nearly half a foot of rain around Raleigh, snarling travel, taking down trees and power lines.
42: ABC meteorologist Leslie Lopez. Iran's new threat as the U.S. launches a 13th day of attacks. Barely any ships now coming through the Strait of Hormuz. And now Iran-backed Houthis say they're striking ships in the Red Sea. President Trump announcing today he's imposing new double-digit tariffs on dozens of U.S. trading partners just as the clock runs out Friday on any stopgap levies he imposed after defeat at the Supreme Court. Vance Bolter sentenced to serve two life sentences plus an additional 40 years in prison after pleading guilty to shooting two Minnesota lawmakers and their spouses last year. This is ABC News.
26: Streaming 24/7 on Disney Plus. She's a Grammy winner, loved by millions. And now tomorrow, Coco Jones is turning up the heat in your summer morning. Coco Jones performing live for you tomorrow on Good Morning America's Summer Concert Series, sponsored by Norwegian Cruise Line.
24: Welcome back. People visit a licensed esthetician for services like facials, exfoliation, and hair removal, and you might even visit one without giving too much thought into how exactly they conduct their treatments. Now we'll meet a patient who says she thought herself fortunate to meet esthetician to the stars, Sonia Dakar. That patient has since alleged in a lawsuit that she was permanently harmed by one of Dakar's treatments, allegations Dakar denies. So what did a California state board tell Dakar to do just yesterday? Here's our Sophie Flay.
0: Victoria Nelson has always taken pride in putting her best face forward.
1: So I'm going to cleanse you and see what will work, what we'll do.
0: For years, the 33-year-old talent agent has been turning to estheticians to manage her reoccurring breakouts.
1: You're basically getting power washed.
0: So when she snagged a spot with one of Hollywood's most celebrated estheticians, Sonia Dakar, she thought her skin would be forever changed. And it was, but not in the way she imagined.
1: It's a pretty, like, scarring, literally, experience for me. I was scabbing and sobbing and scared.
0: Her video about a traumatic chemical peel going viral.
2: So many of you have DM'd me and tagged me in Victoria Nelson's TikTok video.
9: As a licensed esthetician, seeing these pictures makes me so sad.
10: I really urge you to watch it and support her.
11: When was the moment that you realized something was wrong?
12: The second it touched my skin, it felt like I got slapped in the face with fire.
0: She says the permanent damage from the treatment cost her tens of thousands of dollars and thrust her into a years-long legal battle.
12: So we're suing. I think it just connected with so many people in they've seen a dermatologist that have treated them wrong. They've seen a plastic surgeon who has led them astray. Like, everyone's had this provider and client issue.
0: Dewy, lit from within skin is the latest beauty trend. Celebrities inviting Vogue into their bathrooms to show how they achieve that flawless complexion from Dua Lipa.
13: Hey Vogue, it's Dua Lipa.
0: Hailey Bieber
14: helps to give you that glow.
0: And Zoe Kravitz.
15: Enhance the things that you love.
0: Some people chasing that coveted glow, trying everything from the simplest of scrubs and several step routines to more elaborate treatments like salmon sperm facials.
17: Probably the craziest skincare treatment that I've ever had done.
18: The likes of Kim Kardashian and a bunch of other celebrities swear by them.
19: It doesn't look that bad.
0: Sonia Dakar promised her clients skincare solutions backed by decades of experience. On her website, the esthetician showcasing herself with high-profile clients like Gwyneth Paltrow and has boasted about treating celebrities like Drew Barrymore and Sofia Vergara. The Real Housewives of Orange County even took a trip to her clinic for so-called fitness facials in 2008.
20: My name is Sonia Dakar, and guess what you're going to have today?
21: What?
20: You're going to have the nightmare, but the best result on the planet.
0: Victoria first started seeing Sonia in 2019 after a dermatologist prescribed medication didn't resolve her adult acne.
12: She has her own product line. Like, from the outside, it looks like a very safe place to go, and it's well trusted and it's world renowned. I know her products are, at least they were at the time, in spas across the globe.
0: She says she started seeing Sonia regularly for facials and microdermabrasion, followed by red light therapy. And Victoria says it seemed to be working. She says she quickly built a close relationship with Sonia.
12: Oh, when it was great, it was great. She was like my LA mom. I saw her every week for probably the first month and a half. And that's when I really started to notice the difference. She would refer to me like her daughter. I met her family.
0: But then one day in April 2021, Victoria says
43: everything changed.
12: I went in for my standard appointment. It was the same. And at the end of it, she's like, what if we do appeal? And we had done them a handful of times. I had never had any issue. It has like a little bit of a bite, but then it subsides pretty quickly. This one did not subside, and it was a lot more than a bite.
43: Victoria says she tried to stay calm.
12: And I have a pretty high pain tolerance, but I tried to muscle through it. I kind of convinced myself that I was being sensitive. I was like, I don't really know what's happening. I just know that it doesn't feel right.
43: When she finally had a look at her face after the chemical peel, she says she was horrified.
12: So I have a large P shape here where she first used the dropper on it. A little bit here, some fell just under my left eyebrow. And by the time this drop hit, my eyes were tearing up and I was like, I think we need to take it off. And that's when I took my front camera out on my phone and saw, I thought she had applied a cream over my face because it was stark white and like kind of gooey. So it looked more like a cream. And then I pretty quickly realized that that was actually how bad my skin had burned.
43: In the days following that appointment, Victoria says her cheeks and forehead scabbed, peeled, and turned a deep red. In court filings, Sonia Dekar says that Victoria was aware of the risk of injury, but still decided to undergo the treatment, and that any alleged injuries or damage was the sole result of Victoria's physical bodily condition. In the aftermath, Victoria says Sonia told her not to panic and to keep coming back to try and repair her skin.
12: I asked her, like, should I go see a doctor? And she was so, so calm that it was reassuring that she was confident that it would be fixable and it would be perfect in a month.
43: Victoria says she shelled out another approximately $30,000 to Sonia over more than 2 years, but her skin damage never improved.
12: I think what's really interesting about some of these is there's no one behind those eyes, which is really sad to look back at.
3: Some people watching might wonder why you would go back to the person who did this to you. What would you say to those people?
12: I think if it had been the first time or even the first year that I knew this person, like, I would have walked out and never turned back. We had had so much history.
4: So when I first saw Victoria, I diagnosed her with deep pigmentation.
43: Victoria eventually went to Dr. Monica Kirapolsky, a board-certified dermatologist, who told Victoria she had severe burns.
4: She's completely lost the pigment in those areas, and it's one of the hardest things in our whole field that we can treat. It's almost impossible to treat.
43: Dr. Kirapolsky says Victoria should have seen a doctor immediately after the burn, but because her scarring had become more severe, there wasn't much she could do.
12: What I know now from a number of other doctors is that the aftercare was actually some of the worst part of this. My understanding now is her sending me home, I could have gone septic, I could have gotten an infection, I could have lost a limb, I could have died.
43: Victoria filed a complaint with the Board of Barbering and Cosmetology and sued Sonia in civil court for fraud and unlawful business practices, alleging that Sonia intentionally placed an unknown substance, likely acid, onto her face, causing severe burns and permanent scarring.
12: I would love to know what was in the bottle. I would love to know why she didn't send me to a burn unit. Like, there's just certain things that it would help me sleep better.
43: In the process of filing the suit, Victoria also found out that some of the other treatments Sonia gave her, like microneedling, are actually not supposed to be performed by an esthetician in the state of California.
5: Build the collagen very well and make it look super amazing smooth.
6: One of the challenges in the aesthetics industry is that licensure and scope of practice can vary significantly from state to state. So what one esthetician is legally allowed to do in one state may not be permitted in another state.
7: In the state of California, we have a really small scope of practice as estheticians. I always joke that we're glorified face washers. There's really not much we're allowed to do.
6: It's really important for people to do their research, to be well-informed before they walk into any procedure.
43: Victoria says over the course of working with Sonia, she's paid her over $70,000 total and is suing for restitution. The state board ordered Sonia to surrender her license. It cited Victoria's story in their decision.
8: I hope that starting July 22nd, that the streets of Beverly Hills are a little safer.
43: A representative for Sonia Dekar declined to comment, citing the active litigation, but said that the allegations are baseless and they expect Ms. Dekar will be vindicated at trial.
0: Today, Victoria has a team around her to help her manage her skin. A dermatologist she sees twice a week, another one she sees once a quarter, and Candace Marino, her new trusted esthetician.
13: We just cleansed, and I think I want to do Miso Jet today.
0: Even though her skin will never be the same, she hopes sharing her story will encourage others to research and question when trying new treatments.
16: It isn't just me versus Sonia. I think it's consumers finally asking for what they deserve.
24: Our thanks to Sophie Flay for that report. Coming up here on ABC News Live, our Roxy Diaz sits down with Grammy-winning global music sensation Tyla for an intimate conversation on her meteoric rise from Johannesburg to superstardom. 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Yeah, well, that's exactly what happened in this Arkansas intersection. We'll tell you more when we come back.
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27: Hi, my name is Peter Parker. 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But the truth is, I'm not just Peter Parker. I'm Spider-Man.
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24: A recall hits a popular children's fruit pouch product. New stars are set to join the Hollywood Walk of Fame. And a friendly neighborhood Spider-Man shows that not all heroes wear capes. These stories and more in tonight's rundown. Snack company PT Organics Limited is voluntarily recalling select Pumpkin Tree Peter Rabbit Organics banana and strawberry fruit puree pouches due to an internal packaging defect that may result in plastic entering the product. According to the announcement, there have been no injuries reported in connection with the recall. No other Pumpkin Tree branded products are affected, the company said. A new class of celebrities will be immortalized on the Hollywood Walk of Fame. Among the honorees, Cheech and Chong, Idris Elba, Kate Hudson, Adam Scott, Carol G, Pedro Pascal, and Charlemagne the God. The exact dates of each ceremony have not been finalized, but recipients have 2 years to schedule star ceremonies from the date of selection before they expire. A new bill signed into law by New Jersey Governor Mikey Sherrill aims to make groceries more affordable by banning surveillance pricing, the practice of companies using personal data to set and adjust what their customers pay at the register. The legislation signed by Governor Sherrill is one of the nation's strongest bans on the practice. Connecticut and Maryland already outlaw surveillance pricing, and New York is currently reviewing similar legislation. A dramatic underwater video reminds us why orcas are nicknamed the killer whale. An adult female orca is seen holding onto a massive sharp-tailed sunfish that the group had previously killed off the Mexican coast. Just as the whale lets go of the fish, an adult male orca hits it at a high speed, pulverizing the fish in an instant and breaking it into thousands of smaller pieces. After the impact, a young orca is seen eating some of the smaller pieces. Experts say this could be a way for the animals to feed their younger offspring while also impacting the pod's social and cognitive development. President Trump welcomed the World Series champs to the White House today in a Rose Garden event. The LA Dodgers visit was rescheduled from earlier this year and continued a tradition started in 1869 by President Grant when he welcomed the Cincinnati Red Stockings to D.C. The Dodgers also made the rounds on Capitol Hill, visiting with various lawmakers and party leaders. A friendly neighborhood Spider-Man was spotted in Arkansas doing what a superhero does best, helping others. Video from a traffic camera showed a man in a wheelchair trying to cross a busy intersection, but then the Good Samaritan, dressed in a Spider-Man costume, jumped out of their car to help the man make their way across the road safely. Commenters on the original post from the police department reportedly identified the man in costume as a local employee of a trampoline park, but his true identity has yet to be confirmed. Her mesmerizing blend of pop, R&B, and amapiano has made Tyla a breakout artist of the 2020s. And now the Grammy-winning artist is ready to unleash her highly anticipated sophomore album. A-Pop ties together Tyla's South African roots with her love for pop music into a fresh sound of self-expression. In the playlist, our Roxy Diaz sits down with the global superstar to talk about her path to the spotlight and why this latest album, dropping tomorrow, is her most authentic yet.

0: to jump.
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0: And art.
1: I'll be your piece, your A-R-T.
0: With infectious lyrics, an alluring voice, and hypnotic beats, it's all just the name of the game for international superstar Tyler. Born and raised in Johannesburg, the South African songstress first reached worldwide stardom in 2023 with her viral song, Water. Just a year later, the addictive single went viral on social media. Tyla made history as the youngest African soloist to win a Grammy.
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0: When she nabbed a win for Best African Music Performance for Water at 22.
3: What the heck? 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
1: Pull up and
4: you broke all kind of Grammy records. How does it feel to be so celebrated as an African artist from the Grammys?
5: In the beginning, it was a lot of imposter syndrome. Because I grew up seeing so many like amazing African artists and wishing they would get like just more recognition, more opportunity, more of a platform, like all these things. And when I was able to do Water and get this Grammy and get a second Grammy and all these things, it just felt surreal that, like, me? Like, why me?
0: Tyla's 2024 self-titled debut album, Tyla, showcased the South African sound, Amapiano, R&B, and pop. With over 4.5 billion streams on Spotify, Tyla is no stranger to genre blending and has been dubbed the queen of popiano.
5: Genres are so strict. Like, I think it's important because each one has its own cultural relevance and its own importance. But I think we're in a time where the kids are just making whatever the kids want to make. And I don't think we're making out of intention of staying in one genre or trying this genre.
0: The influences of R&B and the vibrant sound of her homeland has created an irresistible fusion of music.
4: Who were those R&B songs or those R&B singers that you were looking up to when you were growing up that was playing in your house? I know Michael Jackson was one, but like who else were you listening to as a child?
5: I would listen like Stevie Wonder, Boyz II Men, Brian McKnight, Keith Sweat, Aaliyah, love her, Brandy, Whitney Houston, I would sing a lot, CeCe Winans, all the girls.
4: Yeah.
5: All the girls and all the guys. R&B was always playing in the house. It was like our wake up call.
0: Now the artist is back with her highly anticipated sophomore album, A-Pop, also known as African Pop. The album leans more into her signature popiano style.
4: So what does A-Pop mean for you?
5: I've always wanted to be this pop star when I was growing up, and I loved music and I fell in love with the arts. I've always had an idea of myself as a pop star, and my previous album, I really felt like I honored my roots and where I'm from and all of those things. But this album, I really wanted to honor that inner child, that dream that I had as a child.
0: The first two singles for the album, Chanel. And She Did It Again, featuring Zara Larsson.
1: I got you like
0: both became popular hits, building momentum for her second album.
6: Now I feel like
0: Zara Larsson, who is no stranger to the playlist, is also on a career high following the massive success of her album, Midnight Sun.
4: When I saw you two together, I was like, oh, this makes sense. But did you slide in her DMs? Did she slide in yours? Or you guys just always wanted to work together?
5: I dropped the snippet for She Did It Again when I won a second Grammy. We went back to the studio. I played her A-Pop. And then she came back with a fire verse, like undeniable verse. I just feel like I knew there was something that I wanted to add to that song, and she fit that void so effortlessly.
0: Her most recent single from A-Pop, Is It Love, is Tyla's
4: fourth number one song on Billboard's Afrobeat song chart. Tyla now has the most number one singles of any Afrobeats artist.
7: Was there anything that you were like, no, that's too deep, not gonna go there, that's off limits? What got scrapped?
5: Never too deep. Like, if a song moves me, it moves me, you know? And if a song moves me, I want people to hear it.
4: On the heels of A-pop, the young star is booked and busy. Tyla performed at the FIFA World Cup earlier this summer, singing the song Game Time with rapper Future. It's true, I'm an issue. If you don't want to win, can I assist you? The proud South African also singing her country's national anthem at the World Cup opener.
5: It was an out-of-body experience. I'm standing on the field, a field that I've watched growing up, you know. The World Cup is so big, and soccer is just so big in South Africa. So to be a part of this year's one is history. Just making history.
4: The singer and dancer is also a budding fashion icon.
5: I've been given these opportunities. I want to make sure I honor it and I live up to my best. Always, because I just don't want to look back and feel like, damn, like, girl, you could have done this, or you could have done that, or you could have done more, and you could have worked harder. Like, I don't want to ever feel like that, even just for myself.
7: You have all of these amazing things happening at one time. What are the moments to yourself look like? How do you just stay grounded and chill?
5: This type of life is not normal. It's very hard to stay grounded. Like, what the heck? There's drivers, there's security, there's cameras everywhere. It's like, this is not normal. Like, staying grounded is very difficult. What makes me feel normal is when I'm back home in South Africa with my family, because they just don't treat me like Tyla. Like, and I love that. I love being around people that don't treat me like Tyla.
4: But Tyla's still that same girl from Joburg.
7: What is, like, the vibe or the chat, the group chat look like right now with all you African artists? There had to have been a moment to be like, oh, we're popping right now. This is the vibe. This is our moment right now. Yeah. Like, that had to do something not only for the entire continent of Africa, but it changed the entire landscape of music also.
5: I think we all can feel it. I think Africa can feel it. I think the world can feel it. There's so many more African creatives that are emerging and just getting a platform. And the attention that we've always wanted and deserved. Like, what the heck? We've been talented, guys. Like, y'all are catching up. Yeah, it's just beautiful to see how our music is now translating beyond our borders.
8: 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I'm Andrew Dimbert. 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
2: Tonight, breaking news, growing outrage over the deadly police shooting of a black man they say was armed with a knife. The jarring moment a protester grabs the mic from the police chief in the middle of a briefing. Here in New York, the stabbing attacks on the Upper West Side of Manhattan near iconic Central Park, at least two people injured. The war in Iran escalating. President Trump now tells Axios he's, quote, considering a massive attack bigger than ever before. With the war widening, the cost of oil surging to $100 a barrel. Jonathan Carl with New reporting. The new images coming in, dangerous flash flooding along the East Coast, and tropical storm Bertha making a second landfall. Lee Goldberg is tracking it all. An 18-wheeler dangles off the side of a major highway, shutting down traffic. News tonight about the driver. Lawmakers sound the alarm over an AI system going rogue, hacking another AI company on its own. Tonight, a member of Vice President J.D. Vance's Secret Service detail now accused of leaking his
3: From ABC News, I'm Dave Packard. A southeast soaker. Parts of North Carolina have already seen more than 5 inches of rain in the last 24 hours, and there's more on the way. Flash flood threats across the region. ABC's Leslie Lopez is in Raleigh.
6: This is coming in from the southeast area of North Carolina all the way down into South Carolina, and then also pushing out towards the west. There's a big area under a 3 out of 5 risk level for the region, so you really want to take all precautions as necessary.
3: Protests in Madison, Wisconsin today after a police-involved deadly shooting. Police Chief John Patterson.
22: What I can promise you is that this department will cooperate fully with DCI, and we will not hide from any aspect of this investigation.
3: The family of the man shot, Corey Ruiz, retaining civil rights attorney Ben Crump. Police say Ruiz pulled a knife. Stabbings in New York City.
23: Two men in their 50s were stabbed in separate locations here on the Upper West Side of Manhattan in broad daylight around 1:30 this afternoon. One of the men is of Asian descent. The other is Jewish. The police commissioner said the suspect was heard shouting Allahu Akbar, and that's what's leading them to work to determine whether this was meant as a hate crime. But the police commissioner was careful to say the suspect's mental health also appears to have been a factor.
3: ABC's Aaron Katursky. U.S. military says it's finished the latest strikes in Iran. This is President Trump signals a possible major escalation. ABC's Jonathan Carl.
27: The president told Axios he is, quote, close to a decision on his threat of a massive attack on Iran. And senior White House officials told me

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1: And Trump is urging tech companies to pay for and create the electricity that they need for data centers in an effort to lower power bills for consumers.
2: You know, you're going to be building your own data centers, and you're going to building your own electric plants. You're essentially becoming a utility like Con Edison in New York, but maybe at a level that nobody's ever seen before, because we've seen some of the plants that they're building are absolutely incredible.
1: He also urged communities to accept new data centers that power AI. 19 million eggs are being recalled for potential salmonella contamination. Midwest Poultry Services says the eggs were produced in Texas with a sell-by or best-by date of July 20th through August 17th. A Secret Service spokesman confirms a member of Vice President J.D. Vance's protective detail is the subject of an internal investigation.
3: It stems back to the story that was published last week by the outlet MS Now. And what they reported was essentially that the Secret Service agents on Vance's detail were fed up with his hastily arranged travel, including taking his son, or a plan to take his son, to a golf lesson on a helicopter. So that was what the story reported last week that led us to now, where a Secret Service agent on his detail is being investigated for possibly leaking this information.
1: ABC's Catherine Falders. Comic-Con 2026 is officially open in San Diego. More than 120,000 people expected at the four-day convention. Dave Packer, ABC News.
4: Respondent Jonathan Carl.
5: Tonight, as the war in Iran intensifies, sending oil prices surging above $100 a barrel, President Trump is threatening a major escalation. The president telling Axios, "I am considering a massive attack, bigger than ever before."
2: You know, we want to get it over with, and we want to do it right.
5: This comes as the conflict is already expanding. The Iranian-allied Houthi rebels now attacking two Saudi oil tankers in the Red Sea. It was just 24 hours ago that the president solemnly received the remains of four American troops. The mother of Sergeant Angel Rampersad of Ozone Park, New York, today remembering her daughter's service.
6: My daughter was a good soldier. She fought for this country and she died for this country. And I am a mother that is highly proud of her. And I know she was really, really focused on what she was doing. She loved it.
5: The administration vowing Iran will pay.
7: I saw Arachi, their foreign minister, who the other day say or something about their policies, an eye for an eye. The president's policy is a head for an eye. I mean, honestly, that's what it's going to be. I mean, they will pay a very heavy price.
5: And this morning, the president upended a nuclear deal his administration had just signed to help Saudi Arabia develop a nuclear energy program. Though the deal was already signed and announced, the president is now adding an entirely new condition, saying the agreement, quote, is totally subject to Saudi Arabia joining the very respected and successful Abraham Accords. That would require Saudi Arabia to establish diplomatic relations with Israel, something they have refused to do unless Israel commits to a Palestinian state.
8: If they don't join the Abraham Accords, the deal is off.
5: And Lindsay, back to Iran. The president told Axios he is, quote, close to a decision on his threat of a massive attack on Iran. And senior White House officials told me today the president is considering a range of options, including military operations at the level that we saw at the height of Operation Epic Fury at the start of the war. Lindsay?
4: Potentially on the brink of a new phase in this war, John, thank you. Now to the dangerous flooding along the East Coast. Flood watches from Alabama to North Carolina. Heavy rain through Saturday. More than 5 inches already falling in North Carolina over the last 24 hours. Trees and power lines down in Raleigh and Charlotte. Heavy rain is expected into the weekend. Tonight, Tropical Storm Bertha making a second landfall near the Texas-Louisiana state line. Lee Goldberg is standing by with a forecast. ABC meteorologist Leslie Lopez reports from Raleigh.
9: Tonight, the same storm system that spawned multiple twisters in the Northeast now dumping torrential rain across the Carolinas. Nearly half a foot of rain around Raleigh, snarling travel, taking down trees and power lines.
10: Things like this are happening all across the area because of the heavy rain. There's saturated soil. These roots are losing their grip, creating a hazardous situation, even blocking roadways in the area.

0: Outside of Charlotte in Statesville, North Carolina, Trevor Tompkins pulled a man and his child out of this crushed Nissan.
1: I had to fight through the trees. I was standing on top of that branch that was behind the car. We pulled him out, and everyone's okay.
2: Oh my God, no!
0: New video shows the harrowing conditions the same system brought to Buck Hannon, West Virginia, Tuesday. An entire car sucked underneath a bridge by raging floodwaters. Today, authorities confirmed two people missing were found dead.
3: Oh, my God.
0: And tonight, Tropical Storm Bertha making a second landfall along the Texas-Louisiana border. Our Victor Oquendo caught Bertha's first landfall on Louisiana's Lake Pontchartrain.
4: The center of the storm passing right over us here in New Orleans. Winds gusting at about 45 miles an hour. And at one point, this entire area was underwater. Storm surge from Lake Pontchartrain inundating all of these streets.
0: On Alabama's Dauphin Island, wheels spinning after Bertha's surge buried cars in sand. Others using shovels to dig their cars out.
5: Lindsay, crews here have been working to move big trees, massive trees like this, off the roadways. Now, the threat is far from over. We still have heavy rounds of rain coming in Friday and Saturday. Lindsay.
6: That threat persists. All right, Leslie, thank you. Let's get right to ABC senior meteorologist Lee Goldberg. Lee, how's it looking?
7: Lindsay, we have a brand new flash flood warning. That's for Asheville. Waves of soaking rain moving across North Carolina, nearly a half foot of rain and 2-inch per hour rainfall rates are possible at least through Friday night. This front is really hitting the brakes in the Carolinas. That means rounds of showers and thunderstorms across the southeast into the weekend. Eastern North Carolina probably taking the brunt, an additional 4 to 6 inches of rain before drying out on Sunday. To Bertha, you heard about the second landfall. It's technically still a tropical storm with 40 mile per hour winds, but it falls apart tonight as it moves inland over Texas. It's been a lopsided storm, very heavily weighted to the south with heavy rainfall south of the center. That means locally heavy rainfall for parts of South Texas before it dries out tomorrow night. Lindsay?
6: Some active maps there, Lee. Thank you. Now to a chaotic scene on a highway near Houston. Two 18-wheelers colliding, sending one off an overpass, shutting down part of an interstate, leaving traffic backed up for miles. Here's ABC's Trevor Ault.
8: Tonight, the terrifying scene outside Houston, a multi-vehicle crash sending a tractor trailer plunging off a major highway, dangling over the edge. The trailer nearly vertical in the air, the cab slamming onto the ground below. Reporter Tammy Rose from our Houston station KTRK over the scene.
9: The semi that is dangling off the freeway, and I didn't see anyone inside the cab.
8: Authorities say two 18-wheelers collided on the Katy Freeway around 11 a.m., officials shutting down the roadway for hours.
10: It's my first time ever seeing anything like that, and it was very scary. I've never seen anything like that in my life.
8: Crews using heavy tow vehicles, carefully stabilizing and removing that dangling big rig.
11: Could have definitely been a very serious accident. Could have been a lot worse than what it was. Fortunately, that we had only minor injuries today, so that was definitely a good thing.
12: And Lindsay, incredibly, the driver of that semi that was dangling over the edge of the freeway was awake and breathing, according to officials when they got there. Truly an unbelievable scene. Lindsay.
6: Glad to hear he's okay. Trevor, thank you. Next tonight, an alarming incident raising concerns about the dangers of artificial intelligence. OpenAI says an advanced system being tested went rogue and hacked another AI company on its own. The incident is fueling calls for stronger safeguards as AI systems expand at a rapid pace. Here's ABC's Elizabeth Schulze.
13: Tonight, lawmakers are sounding the alarm and calling for a so-called kill switch that would allow federal authorities to stop artificial intelligence after the company behind ChatGPT revealed an unprecedented cyber incident. OpenAI says two of its advanced models went rogue, breaking out of a security test last week, accessing the internet, then hacking into the systems of another company, AI startup Hugging Face.
14: What the model actually found was a vulnerability in OpenAI's infrastructure.
13: It comes as AI models are quickly advancing, raising concerns they will break free from human control, like a scene from a sci-fi movie.
15: Open the pod bay doors, Hal.
16: I'm sorry, Dave. I'm afraid I can't do that.
13: Back in 2023, our Rebecca Jarvis asked OpenAI CEO Sam Altman about the possibility of his AI models escaping.
17: The model itself, can it take the place of that human? Could it become more powerful than that human?
18: It waits until someone gives it an input. This is a tool that is very much in human control.
19: Lindsay, that bipartisan legislation introduced today would authorize the Homeland Security Department to slow down or stop an AI system that has the potential to cause catastrophic harm.
5: Lindsay.
6: Elizabeth, thank you. Next tonight, a shakeup in Vice President Vance's Secret Service detail. An agent assigned to protect Vance is now under investigation, accused of leaking information about his travel. Let's get right to ABC's Jay O'Brien. Jay, what's this all about?
2: Yeah, Lindsay, we're learning tonight, according to the Secret Service, that that agent on Vice President J.D. Vance's detail is facing an internal investigation and a potential criminal probe over accusations that this unnamed agent leaked information about the vice president's travel and potentially compromised the VP's security. In a statement tonight, the Secret Service saying that, quote, any conduct that potentially threatens the safety of a protectee will not be tolerated. All of it ties back to a report in MS Now, which has not been independently confirmed by ABC News, that alleges that agents on Vance's detail said that there were, in their view, inappropriate and in some instances last-minute travel for the VP and his family that frustrated them, including a report of a helicopter ride that was supposed to be taken by the VP and his son to a golf lesson that was ultimately scrapped, Lindsay, because of bad weather. Lindsay.
6: Jay O'Brien for us. Thank you. Next tonight, the frightening moments when a couple from Washington State hiking with their dog in Canada and they suddenly cross paths with a bear on the trail. Here's ABC's Alex Stone.
20: Look, come here!
21: Tonight, a heart-stopping brown bear encounter for this Washington couple and their dog.
20: What are we going to do? We got to get up the trail.
22: Back up!
21: Brooke and Craig Koski say they were left terrified Sunday after coming across the animal while hiking with their dog Lola near Banff in Alberta, Canada.
20: What are we going to do? He walks the trail.
21: The bear slowly following the group as they edge backwards.
22: Back up! Get out of here!
21: Craig yelling at the animal, which eventually turned off the trail and into the forest. Just last month, in the same Canadian province, this grizzly bear charging toward another hiker and her dog in another harrowing encounter.
23: And Lindsay, while bear attacks are rare tonight, the National Park Service says if you do encounter a bear in the wild, to try to remain calm and try to make yourself look as big as possible. Lindsay.
6: Good to know, Alex. Thank you. When we come back, a dramatic crash shuts down a busy Boston tunnel, causing massive rush hour delays. Nearly 20 million eggs recalled over salmonella concerns. The stunning new video and what scientists say it tells us about orcas in the wild. And who says superheroes aren't real? A local Spider-Man lends a hand.
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46: I was recording the Seven Psalms album. Sacred heart. And I started experiencing hearing loss in my left ear. I had no idea how performing live could be done. It took me years to play with musicians again.
47: The Lord is my engineer. 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
0: Hi,
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0: We used to know each other, but the truth is, I'm not just Peter Parker. I'm Spider-Man.
1: God, that's cool. Here we go.
0: And sometimes, Spider-Man has to do the hard thing, even if it breaks Peter Parker's heart.
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6: Next tonight, a dramatic rollover crash created a rush hour nightmare for commuters in Boston. Video shows a blue sedan veering into an adjacent lane. It hit a white SUV, causing the sedan to flip over. The crash blocked both lanes of the busy Ted Williams Tunnel for about an hour. One person was taken to the hospital as a precaution. There's at least one superhero in Jonesboro, Arkansas. Video obtained by the police department shows a man in a wheelchair struggling across a busy intersection. A man dressed as Spider-Man was watching the whole thing, jumps out of his red Jeep to help. The superhero then raced back to his car and was on his way. When we come back, the major new egg recall and the orcas showing off their teamwork, preparing a meal for their pod.
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20: Who is Pete Carroll?
21: Who is Tennessee?
22: What is Goal?
23: Alice, what do we have?
24: Three victims. They're all traffickers of underage girls. The suspect is female, white, late 20s.
33: I feel like I've met you before.
38: Yeah, I've met before.
39: You have no idea who you're dealing with. You are gonna end up dead.
38: I've been waiting for you.
48: This is the moment dancers dream of. The culmination of every sacrifice. I want to see imagination and heart. You're stepping into the legacy of Dancing with the Stars.
49: Are you ready?
50: Is this hard to talk about?
51: Yeah,
52: Seattle ground, about to take off. It's gonna be crazy. I did a kind of a bad thing.
53: So you hijacked the plane?
52: Yeah.
54: He hasn't flown an airplane before.
55: How did he get that plane in the airplane? How did no one know?
52: You think this thing can do a barrel roll?
56: Trying to figure out how to use the autopilot first.
52: Boring.
51: He's going upside
52: Holy
51: down.
52: Roll.
51: Holy. Can we cut the cameras?
52: This is probably like jail time for life, huh?
6: To the index, an important recall tonight. Midwest Poultry Services is recalling more than 1.5 million cartons of eggs, 19 million because of potential salmonella contamination. The eggs were sold under various brands. Midwest Poultry Services told ABC News that it initiated the recall as a precautionary measure and is not aware of any illnesses linked to its products. More on our website. A new video gives us new insight into the behavior of orcas in the wild. This video from off the Mexican coast shows a pod with a carcass of a large fish. One orca carries the fish and lets go just before another slams into it. A juvenile orca can be seen eating the pieces. Scientists say the behavior serves the practical function of breaking up the fish, but also aids the pod's social and cognitive development. And the Hollywood Walk of Fame is getting some new additions. Next year's class of honorees will include comedians Cheech and Chong, actors Idris Elba, Sam Elliott, and Kate Hudson, podcaster and radio host Charlamagne Tha God, and musicians Carol G, Waylon Jennings, The Ramones, and The Smashing Pumpkins. Dates have not yet been scheduled for their ceremonies. When we come back, America Strong, the young boy making a difference for shelter dogs with every turn of a page.
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22: When the documentary came out, we immediately began getting leads. 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
25: We're so close to solving this. 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
29: Ow. 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
28: Bobby.
29: Good God in heaven.
31: You shouldn't be trying to steal my house.
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6: Finally tonight, America Strong. The boy and his dogs, his dedication, it's helping them find forever homes. Nehemiah Turner is proving that sometimes the greatest acts of kindness begin with the simple turn of a page. For the past 2 years, this 11-year-old has made regular trips to the Jacksonville Humane Society with one goal, to read to every dog still waiting for their forever home. It's part of the shelter's Positive Readers, a program to help children build confidence in reading. But Nehemiah hoped his words might do something else, too. Quiet, anxious hearts, calm, restless paws, and perhaps help those dogs find a family. And now an extraordinary milestone, 100 hours spent reading aloud, more than anyone else in the program's history. The shelter says it's made a difference. One dog named Hopper, who'd spent nearly 400 days waiting, grew more relaxed during Nehemiah's visits before finally finding a home.
41: It makes me feel good.
6: For Nehemiah, every story has been a gift freely given. For the dogs, each chapter has offered something even greater. 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
6: And we're proud of you, Nehemiah. Thanks so much for watching. I'm Lindsay Davis. For David and all of us here, good night.
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2: Good evening, everyone. I'm Andrew Dimbert in for Lindsay Davis. Thanks so much for streaming with us. Here are the headlines at this hour. Lawmakers are sounding the alarm in response to reports that artificial intelligence systems broke free from human control and tried to hack another company. Bipartisan legislation introduced today calls for a so-called kill switch that would allow authorities to slow down or shut down an AI system that could cause catastrophic harm. French authorities say more than 25,000 people have now been evacuated due to several large wildfires that continue to burn across southern and southwestern France. In Spain, authorities declared emergencies in several areas as wildfires there continue to rage out of control. A rollover crash in a major tunnel near the Boston airport brought traffic to a halt this morning. Watch as the vehicle comes hurtling into the frame, flipping onto its roof and skidding with sparks flying before finally coming to rest between two other vehicles. Police said one person was taken to the hospital as a precaution. But we begin with President Trump signaling a possible major escalation in the war with Iran. A new report released today claims the president is, quote, considering a massive attack bigger than ever before, as the U.S. is now conducting its 13th consecutive night of airstrikes. Our Jonathan Carl has more.
3: Tonight, as the war in Iran intensifies,
4: ABC News, I'm Dave Packer. Rain pounding in the southeast. Flash flood threats. ABC's Leslie Lopez is in Raleigh.
7: This is coming in from the southeast area of North Carolina all the way down into South Carolina, and then also pushing out towards the west. There's a big area under a 3 out of 5 risk level for the region, so you really want to take all precautions as necessary.
4: Protests in Madison, Wisconsin today after a police-involved deadly shooting. The family of the man shot, Corey Ruiz, retaining civil rights attorney Ben Crump. Police say Ruiz pulled a knife. U.S. military says it's finished up the latest strikes in Iran. This is President Trump signals a possible major escalation. The president told Axios he's, quote, close to a decision on his threat of a massive attack on Iran. New Hampshire says it's linked at least 9 cyclosporiasis parasite cases to recalled lettuce supplied by Taylor Farms and served at a medical facility. This is ABC News.
8: She loved it.
9: The administration vowing Iran will pay.
10: I saw Araghchi, their foreign minister, who the other day say or something about their policies, an eye for an eye. The president's policy is a head for an eye. I mean, honestly, that's what it's going to be. I mean, they will pay a very heavy price.
9: And this morning, the president upended a nuclear deal his administration had just signed to help Saudi Arabia develop a nuclear energy program. Though the deal was already signed and announced, the president is now adding an entirely new condition, saying the agreement, quote, is totally subject to Saudi Arabia joining the very respected and successful Abraham Accords. That would require Saudi Arabia to establish diplomatic relations with Israel, something they have refused to do unless Israel commits to a Palestinian state.
11: If they don't join the Abraham Accords, the deal is off.
2: Sean Carl, thank you. Severe weather on the East Coast has moved into the Southeast. Flood watches are now in effect from Alabama to Virginia tonight. The West Virginia governor's office says they've confirmed at least 2 flood-related deaths. Some areas have already seen more than 5 inches of rain in just the past 24 hours, and it's not over yet. ABC meteorologist Leslie Lopez is in Raleigh, North Carolina.
12: Tonight, the same storm system that spawned multiple twisters in the Northeast now dumping torrential rain across the Carolinas. Nearly half a foot of rain around Raleigh, snarling travel, taking down trees and power lines.
7: Things like this are happening all across the area because of the heavy rain. There's saturated soil. These roots are losing their grip, creating a hazardous situation, even blocking roadways in the area.
12: Outside of Charlotte in Statesville, North Carolina, Trevor Tompkins pulled a man and his child out of this crushed Nissan.
13: I had to fight through the trees. I was standing on top of that branch that was behind the car. We pulled him out, and everyone's okay.
14: Oh, my God, no!
12: New video shows the harrowing conditions the same system brought to Buck Hannon, West Virginia, Tuesday. An entire car sucked underneath a bridge by raging floodwaters. Today, authorities confirmed two people missing were found dead.
15: Oh my God.
12: And tonight, Tropical Storm Bertha making a second landfall along the Texas-Louisiana border. Our Victor Oquendo caught Bertha's first landfall on Louisiana's Lake Pontchartrain.
16: The center of the storm passing right over us here in New Orleans. Winds gusting at about 45 miles an hour. And at one point, this entire area was underwater. Storm surge from Lake Pontchartrain inundating all of these streets.
12: On Alabama's Dauphin Island, wheels spinning after Bertha's surge buried cars in sand, others using shovels to dig their cars out.
2: Our thanks to Leslie Lopez. Well, there's growing outrage tonight in Madison, Wisconsin, after the fatal police shooting of a black man who authorities say was armed with a knife. The disturbing confrontation unfolded in the middle of the street in broad daylight. Frustration bubbled over today, a community member grabbing the mic from the police chief at a briefing. Here's Chief Justice Correspondent Pierre Thomas.
17: I think it can be
18: tonight an eruption of raw emotion as local leaders tried to provide an update on the fatal police shooting of a black man at a busy intersection in Madison, Wisconsin.
19: Because we don't want to hear anything you've been saying.
18: That stunning moment as a man spewing anti-Semitic and anti-capitalism views suddenly emerges from the audience and literally takes the microphone from the Madison police chief while he's participating in a press conference on the shooting. The bizarre scene arising out of a city gripped in tension. After this deadly police confrontation was caught on video from multiple angles on Wednesday. Police say they were responding to reports of a man checking the doors of parked cars Wednesday afternoon. Officers spotting him, but police say he took off on a bike. Police catching up with him roughly a half hour later. ABC News compiled available video on the incident, attempting to break down what happened. Hear the suspect flying off the bike as officers attempt to arrest him. Police say he pulls out a fixed blade knife. Officers try to tase him, but police say they're unsuccessful. The struggle continues with the man ending up on the ground on his side. Then three shots fired. That suspect later pronounced dead at the hospital. Tonight, that man identified as Corey Ruiz, who community leaders say was black. Authorities claim the officer who fired the shot was injured by the knife. Police were not wearing body cameras, which are not widely used at the department. Overnight, large-scale protests in the city and frustrations running high.
20: I understand the very strong emotions that people are feeling. I'm feeling them too.
2: Pierre Thomas, thank you. Now to the new concerns about artificial intelligence. OpenAI said an advanced system that was just being tested went rogue and hacked another AI company on its own. Our Elizabeth Schulze has the details.
21: Tonight, lawmakers are sounding the alarm and calling for a so-called kill switch that would allow federal authorities to stop artificial intelligence after the company behind ChatGPT revealed an unprecedented cyber incident. OpenAI says two of its advanced models went rogue, breaking out of a security test last week, accessing the internet, then hacking into the systems of another company, AI startup Hugging Face.
22: What the model actually found was a vulnerability in OpenAI's infrastructure.
21: It comes as AI models are quickly advancing, raising concerns they will break free from human control, like a scene from a sci-fi movie.
23: Open the pod bay doors, Hal.
24: I'm sorry, Dave. I'm afraid I can't do that.
21: Back in 2023, our Rebecca Jarvis asked OpenAI CEO Sam Altman about the possibility of his AI models escaping.
25: The model itself, can it take the place of that human? Could it become more powerful than that human?
23: It waits until someone gives it an input. This is a tool that is very much in human control.
2: Elizabeth, thank you. We want to stay on this topic now for tonight's Assessing the Threat with John Cohen, former Homeland Security official and ABC News contributor. John, always nice to see you. You know, from a national security perspective, how much does it concern you that OpenAI's model broke free of human control and decided on its own to do something not only unethical and unlawful, but, you know, steal credentials and hack another company?
0: Yeah, I mean, obviously, in the words of a computer scientist I spoke with today who specializes in AI, this isn't good. And obviously, there's a problem with the guardrails that were employed. You know, as mentioned in the reporting, this AI model did not follow human commands. It was able to exploit a software flaw it located and gain access to the internet. And then it engaged in a actual cyber attack. So this will need to be reviewed very carefully by the company and by others. But this isn't the only issue that is causing concerns amongst law enforcement and intelligence officials as it relates to AI's use by threat actors. You know, we've had several circumstances where those individuals engaged in mass casualty attacks were able to leverage AI, bypassing the guardrails to develop detailed attack plans that they use to conduct mass casualty attacks. In fact, the state of Florida is engaged in a criminal investigation in one of those instances. We're also seeing cyber threat actors across the globe increasingly use AI to identify system vulnerabilities and conduct cyber attacks more effectively and more quickly. Countries like Russia, China, Iran have turned to AI to create highly realistic audio and video content that they're using daily to conduct information operations, you know, directed at the U.S. intend to undercut, you know, confidence in our government and even sow discord and inspire violence. So we have to better understand how AI is being used by threat actors and take steps to address that.
2: You touched a little bit there on guardrails, and we've had that reporting, of course, about this AI Kill Switch Act. In the contents of the broader threat environment posed by AI, you think a kill switch is enough?
0: No. As I was alluded to earlier, we need to do a lot more work that enables law enforcement, intelligence officials, security officials to understand how threat actors are using artificial intelligence to develop and implement physical and cyber attacks. We need to better leverage artificial intelligence in efforts to detect threats and mitigate those threats. There should be public policy debate, but, you know, I've been around for a while, and it seems that every time there's a new and emerging technology, the first effort is to create legislation, which ultimately fails, and then we get down to the work of figuring out how we confront the threat, and in this case, a threat that's empowered or powered by AI.
2: And John, let's change gears here for a moment. A member of the Vice President's Secret Service detail is now under investigation after details of the VP's travel plans were leaked to the press. MS Now published a story that claimed members of Vance's security detail were fed up with assignments like Vance planning to take his son to a golf lesson via helicopter. Are leaks like this common?
0: Leaks are not common. The Secret Service is a highly professional organization, and I've worked with them for decades. They do their job very well. And look, it's not unusual for members of a detail to sometimes become frustrated with the work that they're having to do with specific protectees. What is highly unusual is that operational details were disclosed. That can place a protectee at risk. And as the Secret Service director said today, we are in a highly volatile threat environment, a threat environment that includes countries like Iran and others who have either sought to or have called for assassination of government officials. What it also does, and one of the ways that the Secret Service remains effective in conducting its protective mission, is they develop trust with their protectee. If a protectee loses that trust in their detail, then they're not going to be inclined to listen to the Secret Service agents when they're giving the protectee instructions that could save their lives. So this is not a good thing if it turns out that a Secret Service agent disclosed operational details publicly.
2: All right, John Cohen, former Homeland Security official and ABC News contributor. Thank you as always. Lawyers with the Department of Justice have agreed to unilaterally withdraw a series of subpoenas that sought to compel New York Times journalists to testify about their sources and to grant access to their phone records. A federal judge said he would throw out the subpoenas if prosecutors refused to withdraw them. The Department of Justice served the subpoenas earlier this month after the New York Times reported about security issues with the new Qatari-donated Air Force One plane. Lawyers for the newspaper said the subpoenas were the latest salvo in an escalating series of attacks on journalists. The Democratic Party is holding key meetings this week that could determine the presidential nominating calendar in 2028. We're joined now by ABC News political director Avery Harper for more. Avery, first, big picture, what's the significance of the order states will vote in during the nominating primaries and caucuses, and what's at stake here?
1: Listen, the calendar can really shape the entire presidential race because it determines which voters get to choose first of who will be the eventual nominee. It helps determine where candidates spend their time and their money courting voters. And when you look at the calendar, it is really important because the momentum that is earned in some of these early nominating contests, if a candidate has a strong showing, can earn them momentum, media attention, and prove electability, whereas a poor showing can essentially end a campaign before most Americans even cast ballots.
2: You know, we're not even at the midterms yet, so the 2028 election may seem like a lifetime away to most Americans. But why are Democrats pushing to lock in a plan now?
1: Because candidates are not waiting for 2028 to begin campaigning. You see a lot of potential 2028 contenders who have been out on the campaign trail talking to voters in places across the country, and they want to know where they should be spending their time and spending their money. It's also helping Democrats prove electability when it comes to some of these key constituencies that these candidates will have to win over in order to win a general election.
2: So what are some of the states being floated to go first? Any states that have a sort of advantage?
1: Well, there's been a lot of attention on both South Carolina and Nevada. South Carolina for its significant black electorate. You cannot forget that in 2020 for Joe Biden, black voters are what propelled him to the nomination. And then in Nevada, what we're looking at is the Latino voters there, the working class voters there. There's lots of organized labor in the state of Nevada. And so that has been a boon to their argument. We're also seeing states like Iowa and New Hampshire, the more traditional first kinds of states that go in this this nominating calendar. They're also making their cases. Places like Michigan and North Carolina also in the mix as well.
2: All right. Avery Harper, thank you.
1: Thank you.
2: A collision between 18-wheelers near Houston sent one of the trucks off an overpass and caused the shutdown of a major highway. Our Trevor Ault has more.
3: Tonight, the terrifying scene outside Houston, a multi-vehicle crash sending a tractor trailer plunging off a major highway, dangling over the edge. The trailer nearly vertical in the air, the cab slamming onto the ground below. Reporter Tammy Rose from our Houston station KTRK over the scene.
5: The semi that is dangling off the freeway, and I didn't see anyone inside the cab.
3: Authorities say two 18-wheelers collided on the Katy Freeway around 11 a.m., officials shutting down the roadway for hours.
6: It's my first time ever seeing anything like that, and it was very scary. I've never seen anything like that in my life.
3: Crews using heavy tow vehicles carefully stabilizing and removing that dangling big rig.
14: Could have definitely been a very serious accident. Could have been a lot worse than what it was. Fortunately, that we had only minor injuries today, so that was definitely a good thing.
17: And Andrew, incredibly, officials say the driver of that semi that was dangling over the edge of the freeway was fully awake and breathing when they got there. The driver wasn't even taken to the hospital. Just an unbelievable scene. Andrew.
2: All right, Trevor Ault, thank you. Coming up here on ABC News Live, our Chris Connolly is behind the scenes with Jimmy Kimmel for the start of a new season of Who Wants to Be a Millionaire? But first, caught on camera, the terrifying moment and the narrow escape when an unusual intruder entered a liquor shop in India.
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2: We're tracking several headlines around the world. The Democratic Republic of Congo has reached 1,000 deaths as the Ebola outbreak shows no signs of slowing down. The majority of Ebola deaths are happening in communities rather than Ebola treatment centers due to the distrust of medical providers within the community. The International Rescue Committee is responding in high-risk areas, trying to strengthen prevention and control. CCTV footage showed a terrifying moment when a leopard entered a liquor store attacking the salesman. Earlier today, the animal had already attacked a cleaning worker inside the same store. About after 5 hours later, the leopard was tranquilized and captured. Authorities confirmed it was released back into the wild. The European Union is suing Google with a $1 billion fine. The EU said its technology broke digital antitrust regulations by setting up Google Play and its search engine to force consumers to use its services and apps, blocking rivals. The company will likely see more fines in the future for allegedly favoring its own services and products in search results. Coming up, Jimmy Kimmel is back with another season of Who Wants to Be a Millionaire? He brought our Chris Connolly behind the scenes.
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2: Jimmy Kimmel is back with a new season of the Emmy-winning series Who Wants to Be a Millionaire? 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Our Chris Connolly used his Ask the Host lifeline with Jimmy to go behind the scenes.
18: Let's play Who Wants to Be a Millionaire?
19: It's the celebrity edition of Who Wants to Be a Millionaire, featuring pairs in the chairs. And Jimmy Kimmel is the host, returning for his fifth season.
20: Thank you, Jimmy, for talking to us.
21: Thank you for talking to me. Nobody talks to me anymore, and I appreciate it.
20: I think a lot of people will be talking to you here on the set of Celebrity
21: Millionaire. Yeah, but, you know, they're here for money. It's not organic.
20: But for a greater cause for money.
21: That's
20: though,
21: true,
20: right?
21: Yes. Everybody's playing for charity. How obnoxious would it be if we had celebrities on the show playing for themselves?
20: Kind of awesome, too, but still.
21: It would be fun if there was one celebrity. Actually, you know what? Last season, when Matt Damon played, he kept all the money. He said he was going to give it to charity. We have no evidence that he did.
22: I finally made it on your show.
19: Damon, that Kimmel nemesis, partnering with Jeopardy's Ken Jennings to win $1 million for Water.org.
20: Why do they work so well, the celebrity pairings?
21: It creates a dynamic between the players. It's really like a conflict. Now, you got two people having to make a decision, which is, it's not great if you think about it. It's great for me. It's not great in general because they have to figure it out between them. And then sometimes you have, like, we had Ray Romano and Brad Garrett on the show.
20: Okay.
21: And they were just fighting the whole time. It was like they were really brothers from Everybody Loves Raymond.
23: You smell it! You smell it!
19: This summer's duos include SNL's Colin Jost and Michael Che.
24: This music is too dramatic.
19: And Larry David with daughter Cassie David.
21: She obviously talked him into doing this, you know. I think she dragged him in here. Ben Affleck is playing with Jamie Ding.
20: This is the Jeopardy champion.
21: Matt Damon snuck in under Ken Jennings. And so his friend Ben, I think, thought that was a good idea, and he got Jamie Ding.
20: He must be pretty excited to get these guys in the chair.
21: Yeah, it's fun. You know, they want to win money for charity, but they also don't want to look stupid. And that's part of the fun, too.
20: Well, you're willing to exploit that, aren't you? You do a great job of doing that.
21: More than just willing. In fact, it's my goal.
20: And how are you in the wake of everything that's gone on around you and with you in the last 12 months or so?
21: I'm still here. I'm still going. I'm happy that I am. I'm grateful that I am. You know, sometimes you get in a job and you're like, oh, I have to go to work today and whatever. But it's made me rethink that. And I feel very lucky to be able to say what I like to say every night.
19: Kimmel also sharing good news about his son, Billy, who was born with a congenital heart disease and who celebrated his 9th birthday in April.
21: He's doing great. Thank God he's doing great. He had 3 open heart surgeries. As far as we know, he won't need another one. And he's just a really very, very weird, very funny kid.
20: God bless him. That's amazing.
21: People
20: right?
21: ask me, how's he doing? Is he okay? And I say, physically, he's okay. Mentally, he's very strange. My wife is at a hotel with him this weekend, and he was on the balcony mooning a wedding party.
2: 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That's our show for this hour. I'm Andrew Dimbert. 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
13: Tonight on ABC News Live Prime, with the war in Iran escalating, a new report says President Trump is, quote, considering a massive attack, bigger than ever before. The cost of oil again today, hitting $100 a barrel. Gas prices in the U.S. now steadily on the rise.
14: I'm Jonathan Carl at the White House, where senior officials are telling me that the president is actively considering a range of military options against Iran, including attacks on the level that we saw at the beginning of Operation Epic Fury.
13: The flood watch is now in effect across parts of four states. North Carolina staring down a multi-day threat lasting through the weekend. And Tropical Storm Bertha makes a second landfall.
15: I'm Leslie Lopez in Raleigh, North Carolina, where nearly the entire state is under a flood watch.
13: Also tonight, growing outrage over the deadly police shooting of a black man armed with a knife. The disturbing confrontation unfolding in the middle of a Wisconsin street. And the
16: From ABC News, I'm Dave Packer. The U.S. military says it concluded a 13th night of strikes against Iran as clashes escalate over shipping routes. ABC's Jonathan Curl.
17: As the war in Iran intensifies, sending oil prices surging above $100 a barrel, President Trump is threatening a major escalation. The president telling Axios, I am considering a massive attack, bigger than ever before.
16: Growing outrage in Madison, Wisconsin over the deadly police shooting of a black man during a struggle. Authorities say he was armed with a knife, and now that man's family retaining civil rights attorney Ben Crump. ABC's Pierre Thomas.
18: An eruption of raw emotion as local leaders try to provide an update on the fatal police shooting of a black man at a busy intersection in Madison, Wisconsin.
19: We don't want to hear anything you've been saying.
18: That stunning moment as a man spewing anti-Semitic and anti-capitalism views suddenly emerges from the audience and literally takes the microphone from the Madison police chief while he's participating in a press conference on the shooting. The bizarre scene arising out of a city gripped in tension.
16: The man who pleaded guilty to the shooting deaths of Minnesota Democratic lawmaker Melissa Hortman and her husband was handed two life in prison terms plus 40 years. Afterwards, Hortman's father, Howard Apsusak.
20: We're just glad that it's over and he's going to prison forever and he won't hurt someone else.
16: Vance Bolter also critically wounded another Democrat in another shooting the same day. Justice Department agreeing to withdraw subpoenas to several New York Times journalists over a leak about the security of President Trump's new Air Force One plane. ABC's Catherine Falders.
21: The chief counsel for the U.S. attorney for the Southern District of New York, a man by the name of Sean Buckley, who was in the courtroom at the time, acknowledged in open court that the Department of Justice subpoenaed, served these subpoenas before carrying out some initial investigative steps.
16: You're listening to ABC News.
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0: more than one unanimous league MVP, except for an international legend named Shohei Ohtani.
1: The Dodgers gave President Trump a jersey and a replica ring. Fresh signs of a struggling housing market.
2: Mortgage rates now at the highest in nearly a year. Freddie Mac shows a 30-year fixed rate jump to 6.58% last week. The increase can push borrowing costs up, along with monthly mortgage payments and sideline potential home buyers. Another hurdle, higher home prices and economic pressures leading to a surge in foreclosures. An analysis by ABC News showing foreclosure filings increased by 71% between 2020 and 2025. Florida leads with foreclosure filings, but New Jersey, Illinois, and California are also seeing a jump. Michelle Franzen, ABC News.
1: The European Union handed Google a $1 billion fine for breaking antitrust regulations. The EU says Google set up its search engine in Google Play to favor its own services over competitors. Google claims the fine harms business and consumers. Dave Packer, ABC News.
3: Expert on nuclear security, proliferation, and safeguarding nuclear materials, Professor, what are the pros and cons for the U.S. when it comes to a nuclear deal like the U.S. is attempting to broker with Saudi Arabia?
4: Well, the deal that's signed with Saudi Arabia would lay the legal foundation for providing nuclear reactors to Saudi Arabia. So that's big revenue for U.S. nuclear companies. It's a long-term nuclear and strategic arrangement with Saudi Arabia, an important country with lots of influence in the global oil markets. And it's important for Saudi Arabia, which wants both to build a domestic nuclear energy program and to begin taking the first steps toward having options for nuclear weapons should it decide it needs them in the future.
3: The president says the deal is now contingent on the Saudis joining the Abraham Accords, an agreement which would mean the normalization of relations with Israel. How likely could this condition sink the deal?
4: I think there's no chance Saudi Arabia is going to join the Abraham Accords anytime soon. But I also don't think President Trump is actually going to tie implementation of the agreement to that. I think we shouldn't read too much into every Truth Social post President Trump puts out.
3: How important do you think it is to guarantee the stability of the Saudi government in order to entrust them with the ability to enrich uranium?
4: Well, the enrichment of uranium is the most troublesome part of the deal, in that enriching uranium is one of the two technologies you can use to make potential nuclear bomb material. You can also use it to make civilian nuclear fuel, which is the rationale for it in this agreement. Now, one approach that they're envisioning is for the United States to provide a plant that would be U.S.-owned and U.S.-operated on a black box basis, so the Saudis wouldn't actually get the technology. But that often creates some significant risks of technology leakage and so on. I think there's no need for that export of a uranium enrichment plant, and that would end up happening probably under some subsequent president in any case who would be in charge of issuing that license. So I think it may well be possible to block that part of the deal.
3: Professor, you've said this deal could have an impact on the course of the U.S. war with Iran. How so?
4: Well, if we're ever going to get out of this war with some kind of reasonable constraints on Iran's nuclear enrichment and the rest of its nuclear program, part of what we're going to want is broad inspections in Iran by the International Atomic Energy Agency. In this deal with Saudi Arabia, the Saudi Arabians rejected what's called the additional protocol, which provides for broader international inspections. And that will make it, I think, harder to get the Iranians to accept that protocol.
3: You know, the U.S. and Saudi Arabia have a, we'll call it, complicated history. Most of the 9/11 hijackers were Saudi nationals, though the Saudi government officials have consistently denied any involvement in the attacks. But 9/11 families are very unhappy with the news of this deal, calling it highly offensive. Your thoughts?
4: So I think the Saudi government, like many other governments around the world, has problematic aspects and positive aspects. I don't think

0: we can, you know, decades later be hinging nuclear cooperation, which they can get from Russia or China or others if they don't get from us, on suspicions unproved about what they might have done decades ago.
1: All right, Matthew Bunn, thank you.
0: Thank you.
1: There's growing outrage tonight in Madison, Wisconsin, after the fatal police shooting of a black man who authorities say was armed with a knife. The disturbing confrontation unfolded in the middle of the street in broad daylight. Frustration bubbled over today, a community member grabbing the microphone from the police chief at a briefing. Here's ABC's Chief Justice correspondent Pierre Thomas.
2: I think it can be
3: tonight an eruption of raw emotion as local leaders tried to provide an update on the fatal police shooting of a black man at a busy intersection in Madison, Wisconsin.
4: Because we don't want to hear anything you've been saying.
3: That stunning moment as a man spewing anti-Semitic and anti-capitalism views suddenly emerges from the audience and literally takes the microphone from the Madison police chief while he's participating in a press conference on the shooting. The bizarre scene arising out of a city gripped in tension after this deadly police confrontation was caught on video from multiple angles on Wednesday. Police say they were responding to reports of a man checking the doors of parked cars Wednesday afternoon. Officers spotting him, but police say he took off on a bike. Police catching up with him roughly a half hour later. ABC News compiled available video on the incident, attempting to break down what happened. Hear the suspect flying off the bike as officers attempt to arrest him. Police say he pulls out a fixed blade knife. Officers try to tase him, but police say they're unsuccessful. The struggle continues with the man ending up on the ground on his side. Then three shots fired. That suspect later pronounced dead at the hospital. Tonight, that man identified as Corey Ruiz, who community leaders say was black. Authorities claim the officer who fired the shot was injured by the knife. Police were not wearing body cameras, which are not widely used at the department. Overnight, large-scale protests in the city and frustrations running high.
5: I understand the very strong emotions that people are feeling. I am feeling them too.
3: The officers involved have been placed on administrative leave, and the police chief says state investigators independent from his office are conducting an independent investigation. Andrew?
1: Pierre Thomas, thank you. Here in New York City, separate stabbing attacks on the Upper West Side of Manhattan, with two people stabbed in incidents near Central Park. Late today, police said a suspect is now in custody. Let's get the latest from ABC's Aaron Katursky. Aaron.
6: Andrew, you can see this is still an active crime scene here in Manhattan's Upper West Side. Police believe so far these stabbings were entirely random, and they occurred in broad daylight. Police are also investigating whether they were meant as a hate crime. Two men in their 50s were stabbed in separate locations in the neighborhood here around 1:30 in the afternoon. One of the men is of Asian descent. The other is Jewish, and you can see that man there on the ground. The police commissioner said the suspect was heard shouting Allahu Akbar. That's what's leading them to consider whether this was a hate crime. But the police commissioner was also careful to say the suspect's mental health also appears to have been a factor. Tonight, police have recovered a screwdriver and a knife. The suspect, 51-year-old Raul Morales, is in custody awaiting charges. Both of the victims are in the hospital, Andrew. They are now stable.
1: Aaron Katursky, thank you. The severe weather on the East Coast has moved into the Southeast. Flood watches are in effect from Alabama to Virginia tonight. The West Virginia Governor's Office says they have confirmed at least two flood-related deaths so far. Some areas have already seen more than 5 inches of rain in the past 24 hours, and it's not over yet. ABC meteorologist Leslie Lopez is in Raleigh.
7: Tonight, the same storm system that spawned multiple twisters in the Northeast now dumping torrential rain across the Carolinas. Nearly half a foot of rain around Raleigh, snarling travel, taking down trees and power lines.
8: Things like this are happening all across the area because of the heavy rain. There's saturated soil. These roots are losing their grip, creating a hazardous situation, even blocking roadways in the area.
7: Outside of Charlotte in Statesville, North Carolina, Trevor Tompkins pulled a man and his child out of this crushed Nissan.
9: I had to fight through the trees. I was standing on top of that branch that was behind the car. We pulled him out. And everyone's okay.
10: Oh my God, no!
7: New video shows the harrowing conditions the same system brought to Buck Hannon, West Virginia, Tuesday. An entire car sucked underneath a bridge by raging floodwaters. Today, authorities confirmed two people missing were found dead.
2: Oh my God.
7: And tonight, Tropical Storm Bertha making a second landfall along the Texas-Louisiana border. Our Victor Oquendo caught Bertha's first landfall on Louisiana's Lake Pontchartrain.
10: The center of the storm passing right over us here in New Orleans. Winds gusting at about 45 miles an hour. And at one point, this entire area was underwater. Storm surge from Lake Pontchartrain inundating all of these streets.
7: On Alabama's Dauphin Island, wheels spinning after Bertha's surge buried cars in sand. Others using shovels to dig their cars out.
1: Leslie Lopez joins us now from Raleigh. Leslie, what's the scene there now?
8: You know, crews have been moving very quickly to remove massive trees like the one behind me here. However, the threat is far from over. We still have heavy rain coming in Friday and Saturday. Andrew?
1: Leslie, thank you. Now for a look at how long the wet and dangerous weather is expected to last, let's bring in Lee Goldberg. Lee.
11: All right, Andrew. So the issue is we have a stall front. We never like to see that. It always means problems, and waves of rain are riding along that front. We have flood warnings out for Asheville, North Carolina, and we've had up to half a foot of rainfall across parts of North Carolina, and flood watches, they extend all the way back into parts of Alabama. The front's basically putting on the brakes over the south, so it means rounds of showers and thunderstorms into the weekend. See a widespread area of 1 to 2 inches of rainfall, but it's really eastern North Carolina that's getting hit. South Carolina, too, but some amounts of North Carolina could go over 4 or 5 inches of rain. So Bertha made a second landfall today near the Louisiana-Texas border. It's moving inland, not too far from Houston. It's kind of lopsided. A lot of the heavy rain's going over South Texas. Well, there'll be increased rainfall, maybe some isolated areas of flooding, and also some gusty winds as well. The other story is we head into the weekend, the extreme heat out in the west. Look at the triple-digit temperatures all the way from Boise out to Denver and, of course, down to Phoenix, 116 on Saturday. Meanwhile, problems with wildfires in the northwest, smoke inland over parts of Washington and Oregon, and that's headed into parts of Montana and into the Dakotas. Andrew?
1: Lee Goldberg, thank you. Now to the new concerns about artificial intelligence. OpenAI said an advanced system that was just being tested went rogue and hacked another AI company all on its own. ABC's Elizabeth Schulze has the details.
12: Tonight, lawmakers are sounding the alarm and calling for a so-called kill switch that would allow federal authorities to stop artificial intelligence after the company behind ChatGPT revealed an unprecedented cyber incident. OpenAI says two of its advanced models went rogue, breaking out of a security test last week, accessing the internet, then hacking into the systems of another company, AI startup Hugging Face.
13: What the model actually found was a vulnerability in OpenAI's infrastructure.
12: It comes as AI models are quickly advancing, raising concerns they will break free from human control, like a scene from a sci-fi movie.
14: Open the pod bay doors, Hal.
15: I'm sorry, Dave. I'm afraid I can't do that.
12: Back in 2023, our Rebecca Jarvis asked OpenAI CEO Sam Altman about the possibility of his AI models escaping.
16: The model itself, can it take the place of that human? Could it become more powerful than that human?
17: It waits until someone gives it an input. This is a tool that is very much in human control.
18: Andrew, that bipartisan legislation introduced today would authorize the Homeland Security Department to slow down or stop an AI system that has the potential to cause catastrophic harm. Andrew.
1: All right, Elizabeth, thank you. Next tonight, a shakeup in Vice President Vance's Secret Service detail. An agent assigned to protect Vance is now under investigation, accused of leaking information about his travel. Let's get right to our Jay O'Brien. Jay.
19: Yeah, the Secret Service saying that that agent on Vice President J.D. Vance's detail is now facing an internal investigation and a potential criminal probe over accusations that this unnamed agent leaked information about the vice president's travel and potentially compromised his security. In a statement, the Secret Service saying that, quote, any conduct that potentially threatens the safety of a protectee will not be tolerated. All of it ties back to a report in MS Now, which has not been independently verified by ABC News, that found that agents reportedly on the vice president's detail were growing frustrated with what they said was last minute and in some cases inappropriate travel by the vice president and his family. And there was one reported example of the vice president and his son planning to take a military helicopter to a golf lesson. That flight was ultimately scrapped because of bad weather. Andrew.
1: Jay, thank you. There are new calls for possible criminal charges against former special counsel Jack Smith, who investigated President Trump. Representative Jim Jordan, who serves as the head of the House Judiciary Committee, is asking the Justice Department to investigate whether Smith lied to Congress during his deposition last year. Smith testified about President Trump's alleged interference in the 2020 election. The top Democrat on the committee, Representative Jamie Raskin, called the referral absurd. Coming up in 5 months, the U.S. has spent at least $37 billion on the war with Iran. And as hostilities worsen, so are the prices you're paying for oil and gas. And a woman sues a Beverly Hills esthetician for treatment she says left her scarred. What that esthetician was forced to do just yesterday. Plus, companies are accused of charging shoppers different prices based on their personal data. How one state is fighting for fairness.
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22: Is this hard to talk about?
23: Yeah,
24: Seattle ground, about to take off. It's going to be crazy. I did a kind of a bad thing.
25: So you hijacked the plane?
24: Yeah.
26: He hasn't flown an airplane before.
27: How did he get that plane in the airplane? How did no one know?
24: Hey, you think this thing can do a barrel roll?
28: Trying to figure out how to use the autopilot first.
24: Boring.
29: He's going upside
30: holy
29: down.
30: Roll. Holy
29: Can we cut the cameras?
24: This is probably like jail time for life, huh?
31: This is the moment dancers dream of. Culmination of every sacrifice. I want to see imagination and heart. They're stepping into the legacy of Dancing with the Stars. Are you ready?
32: You shouldn't be trying to steal my house.
33: Get out of my house.
34: I live here. Police is on the way.
32: No, you don't.
34: Police is on the way.
35: And that's when the squatter standoff started.
32: Get out of my house. 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
36: You could walk into your home, find someone sitting on your couch, and you would have no right to ask them to leave. Yeah.
37: Being arrested.
38: For what?
37: For being in my own home.
36: In 20 years, I have seen every scam in the book, I thought.
39: I realized that we really had a squatter on our hands.
40: I literally lost my
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9: Welcome back. As fighting in the Middle East has increased again, so too have oil and gas prices. Global oil prices hit their highest level in a few months today, shortly after Houthi militants in Yemen said they struck two Saudi tankers in the Red Sea, and as the U.S. and Iran continue to trade strikes. And all of this comes with millions of Americans taking to the roads with summer travel in full swing. Let's look at where prices stand by the numbers. Global oil prices surpassed $100 per barrel today for the first time since May. U.S. oil specifically had risen to $91 per barrel. Meanwhile, AAA said the average price of gas today was at $4.09 per gallon, which is 15 cents higher than just last week. It's also much higher than the average of $2.98 per gallon that was reported in late February, just before the war with Iran started. The price of gas reached as high as $4.56 on May 21st, just before Memorial Day, before starting to fall when the U.S. and Iran reached a preliminary agreement to end the war. But by July 2nd, gas prices had declined to $3.83 before starting to climb back up over the past few weeks as tensions began to rise again. Coming up, a major recall for hundreds of thousands of BMWs, what you need to know. And the Hollywood Walk of Fame revealed its class of 2027. Find out which celebrities will be getting their stars next year.
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31: You shouldn't be trying to steal my house.
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31: Out. 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
38: Super Bowl 61 is coming.
39: Let's go, let's go, let's go!
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41: Let's go!
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42: Let's go!
38: Because once the game starts...
43: Let's go! You better get on that bus!
44: Why, Jimmy?
45: Well, don't just stand there. Are
38: 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Everything else... stops.
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19: Welcome back to Prime. Here's a look at the stories making headlines right now. President Trump says he's considering a massive attack on Iran as the conflict expands. It comes after Iranian-backed Houthi rebels claimed attacks on two Saudi oil tankers in the Red Sea. The escalation has caused oil prices to soar past $100 a barrel for the first time since May. The mayor of Madison, Wisconsin, says the state will conduct an investigation into the deadly police shooting of a black man that has sparked protests in the city. Video shows the struggle yesterday before police say an officer opened fire on the suspect, who they say was armed with a knife. The officers involved have been placed on administrative leave. BMW is recalling more than 300,000 of its cars because the starter motor may overheat and cause a fire. The recall impacts various models, including the 2023 to 2024 Toyota Supra, 2021 through 2024 BMW X3, and the 2023 to 2024 BMW 3 Series. Dealers will replace the engine starter free of charge. You can see if your car is on the list by going to the National Highway Traffic Safety Administrative website. And President Trump is set to impose sweeping tariffs on dozens of trading partners, including the EU. The U.S. will slap taxes of 10 to 12.5% on imports from 60 countries. The administration said that the tariffs are aimed at combating forced labor violations. The new tariffs will take effect just as temporary 10% worldwide tariffs expire at 12:01 a.m. Friday. Trump had turned to those temporary levies after the Supreme Court struck down his biggest and boldest tariffs in February. Coming up, a celebrity esthetician sued after a client said she was left permanently scarred, and why a popular children's fruit pouch is being recalled. Details coming up.
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0: ABC News, I'm Dave Packer. Intensifying clashes with Iran over shipping routes. ABC's Jonathan Curl.
1: As the war in Iran intensifies, sending oil prices surging above $100 a barrel, President Trump is threatening a major escalation. The president telling Axios, I am considering a massive attack, bigger than ever before.
0: Growing outrage in Madison, Wisconsin over the deadly police shooting of a black man during a struggle. Authorities say he was armed with a knife. That man's family retaining civil rights attorney Ben Crump. The man who pleaded guilty to the shooting deaths of Minnesota Democratic lawmaker Melissa Hortman and her husband was handed two life in prison terms plus 40 years. Vance Poulter also critically wounded another Democrat in another shooting on the same day. The Justice Department has agreed to withdraw subpoenas to several New York Times journalists over a leak about security on the new Air Force One plane. This is ABC News.
2: Victoria Nelson has always taken pride in putting her best face forward.
3: So I'm going to cleanse you and see what will work, what we'll do.
2: For years, the 33-year-old talent agent has been turning to estheticians to manage her reoccurring breakouts.
3: You're basically getting power washed.
2: So when she snagged a spot with one of Hollywood's most celebrated estheticians, Sonia Dekar, she thought her skin would be forever changed. And it was, but not in the way she imagined.
3: It's a pretty, like, scarring, literally, experience for me. I was scabbing and sobbing and scared.
2: Her video about a traumatic chemical peel going viral.
4: So many of you have DM'd me and tagged me in Victoria Nelson's TikTok video.
5: As a licensed esthetician, seeing these pictures makes me so sad.
3: I really urge you to watch it and support her.
6: When was the moment that you realized something was wrong?
7: The second it touched my skin, it felt like I got slapped in the face with fire.
2: She says the permanent damage from the treatment cost her tens of thousands of dollars and thrust her into a years-long legal battle.
3: So we're suing.
7: I think it just connected with so many people in they've seen a dermatologist that have treated them wrong. They've seen a plastic surgeon who has led them astray. Like, everyone's had this provider and client issue.
2: Dewy, lit from within skin is the latest beauty trend. Celebrities inviting Vogue into their bathrooms to show how they achieved that flawless complexion from Dua Lipa.
14: Hey Vogue, it's Dua Lipa.
2: To Hailey Bieber.
15: Helps to give you that glow.
2: And Zoe Kravitz.
16: Enhance the things that you love.
2: Some people chasing that coveted glow, trying everything from the simplest of scrubs and several step routines to more elaborate treatments like salmon sperm facials.
17: It's probably the craziest skincare treatment that I've ever had done.
18: The likes of Kim Kardashian and a bunch of other celebrities swear by them.
21: It doesn't look that bad.
2: Sonia Dekar promised her clients skincare solutions backed by decades of experience. On her website, the esthetician showcasing herself with high-profile clients like Gwyneth Paltrow and has boasted about treating celebrities like Drew Barrymore and Sofia Vergara. The Real Housewives of Orange County even took a trip to her clinic for so-called fitness facials in 2008.
22: My name is Sonia Dekar, and guess what you're going to have today?
23: What?
22: You're going to have the nightmare, but the best result on the planet.
2: Victoria first started seeing Sonia in 2019 after a dermatologist-prescribed medication didn't resolve her adult acne.
7: She has her own product line. Like, from the outside, it looks like a very safe place to go, and it's well-trusted, and it's world-renowned. I know her products are, at least they were at the time, in spas across the globe.
2: She says she started seeing Sonia regularly for facials and microdermabrasion, followed by red light therapy. And Victoria says it seemed to be working. She says she quickly built a close relationship with Sonia.
7: Oh, when it was great, it was great. She was like my LA mom. I saw her every week for probably the first month and a half. And that's when I really started to notice the difference. She would refer to me like her daughter. I met her family.
2: But then one day in April 2021, Victoria says everything changed.
7: I went in for my standard appointment. It was the same. And at the end of it, she's like, what if we do a peel? And we had done them a handful of times. I had never had any issue. It has like a little bit of a bite, but then it subsides pretty quickly. This one did not subside, and it was a lot more than a bite.
2: Victoria says she tried to stay calm.
7: And I have a pretty high pain tolerance, but I tried to muscle through it. I kind of convinced myself that I was being sensitive. I was like, I don't really know what's happening. I just know that it doesn't feel right.
2: When she finally had a look at her face after the chemical peel, she says she was horrified.
7: So I have a large P shape here where she first used the dropper on it. A little bit here, some fell just under my left eyebrow. And by the time this drop hit, my eyes were tearing up and I was like, I think we need to take it off. And that's when I took my front camera out on my phone and saw, I thought she had applied a cream over my face because it was stark white and like kind of gooey. So it looked more like a cream. And then I pretty quickly realized that that was actually how bad my skin had burned.
2: In the days following that appointment, Victoria says her cheeks and forehead scabbed, peeled, and turned a deep red. In court filings, Sonia Dakar says that Victoria was aware of the risk of injury, but still decided to undergo the treatment, and that any alleged injuries or damage was the sole result of Victoria's physical bodily condition. In the aftermath, Victoria says Sonia told her not to panic and to keep coming back to try and repair her skin.
7: I asked her, like, should I go see a doctor? And she was so, so calm that it was reassuring that she was confident that it would be fixable and it would be perfect in a month.
2: Victoria says she shelled out another approximately $30,000 to Sonia over more than 2 years, but her skin damage never improved.
7: I think what's really interesting about some of these is there's no one behind those eyes, which is really sad to look back at.
8: Some people watching might wonder why you would go back to the person who did this to you. What would you say to those people?
7: I think if it had been the first time or even the first year that I knew this person, like, I would have walked out and never turned back. We had had so much history.
9: So when I first saw Victoria, I diagnosed her with deep pigmentation.
2: Victoria eventually went to Dr. Monica Karapolsky, a board-certified dermatologist, who told Victoria she had severe burns.
9: She's completely lost the pigment in those areas, and it's one of the hardest things in our whole field that we can treat. It's almost impossible to treat.
2: Dr. Karapolsky says Victoria should have seen a doctor immediately after the burn, but because her scarring had become more severe, there wasn't much she could do.
7: What I know now from a number of other doctors is that the aftercare was actually some of the worst part of this. My understanding now is her sending me home, I could have gone septic, I could have gotten an infection, I could have lost a limb, I could have died.
2: Victoria filed a complaint with the Board of Barbering and Cosmetology and sued Sonia in civil court for fraud and unlawful business practices, alleging that Sonia intentionally placed an unknown substance, likely acid, onto her face, causing severe burns and permanent scarring.
7: I would love to know what was in the bottle. I would love to know why she didn't send me to a burn unit. Like, there's just certain things that it would help me sleep better.
2: In the process of filing the suit, Victoria also found out that some of the other treatments Sonia gave her, like microneedling, are actually not supposed to be performed by an esthetician in the state of California.
10: Build the collagen very well and make it look super amazing smooth.
11: One of the challenges in the aesthetics industry is that licensure and scope of practice can vary significantly from state to state. So what one esthetician is legally allowed to do in one state may not be permitted in another state.
12: In the state of California, we have a really small scope of practice as estheticians. I always joke that we're glorified face washers. There's really not much we're allowed to do.
11: It's really important for people to do their research, to be well-informed before they walk into any procedure.
2: Victoria says over the course of working with Sonia, she's paid her over $70,000 total and is suing for restitution. The state board ordered Sonia to surrender her license. It cited Victoria's story in their decision.
13: I hope that starting July 22nd, that the streets of Beverly Hills are a little safer.
2: A representative for Sonia Dakar declined to comment, citing the active litigation, but said that the allegations are baseless and they expect Ms. Dakar will be vindicated at trial. Today, Victoria has a team around her to help her manage her skin, a dermatologist she sees twice a week, another one she sees once a quarter, and Candace Marino, her new trusted esthetician.
14: We just cleansed, and I think I want to do miso jut today.
2: Even though her skin will never be the same, she hopes sharing her story will encourage others to research and question when trying new treatments.
7: It isn't just me versus Sonia. I think it's consumers finally asking for what they deserve.
19: Our thanks to Sophie Flay for that report. Coming up here on ABC News Live, our Roxy Diaz sits down with Grammy-winning global music sensation Tyla for an intimate conversation on her meteoric rise from Johannesburg to superstardom. And you know when you're looking for help, say, I don't know, crossing the street and Spider-Man jumps out of his car to help you? Yeah, well, that's exactly what happened in this Arkansas intersection. We'll tell you more when we come back.
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24: A recall hits a popular children's fruit pouch product. New stars are set to join the Hollywood Walk of Fame. And a friendly neighborhood Spider-Man shows that not all heroes wear capes. These stories and more in tonight's rundown. Snack company PT Organics Limited is voluntarily recalling select Pumpkin Tree Peter Rabbit Organics banana and strawberry fruit puree pouches due to an internal packaging defect that may result in plastic entering the product. According to the announcement, there have been no injuries reported in connection with the recall. No other Pumpkin Tree branded products are affected, the company said. A new class of celebrities will be immortalized on the Hollywood Walk of Fame. Among the honorees, Cheech and Chong, Idris Elba, Kate Hudson, Adam Scott, Carol G, Pedro Pascal, and Charlemagne the God. The exact dates of each ceremony have not been finalized, but recipients have 2 years to schedule star ceremonies from the date of selection before they expire. A new bill signed into law by New Jersey Governor Mikey Sherrill aims to make groceries more affordable by banning surveillance pricing, the practice of companies using personal data to set and adjust what their customers pay at the register. The legislation signed by Governor Sherrill is one of the nation's strongest bans on the practice. Connecticut and Maryland already outlaw surveillance pricing, and New York is currently reviewing similar legislation. A dramatic underwater video reminds us why orcas are nicknamed the killer whale. An adult female orca is seen holding onto a massive sharp-tailed sunfish that the group had previously killed off the Mexican coast. Just as the whale lets go of the fish, an adult male orca hits it at a high speed, pulverizing the fish in an instant and breaking it into thousands of smaller pieces. After the impact, a young orca is seen eating some of the smaller pieces. Experts say this could be a way for the animals to feed their younger offspring while also impacting the pod's social and cognitive development. President Trump welcomed the World Series champs to the White House today in a Rose Garden event. The LA Dodgers visit was rescheduled from earlier this year and continued a tradition started in 1869 by President Grant when he welcomed the Cincinnati Red Stockings to D.C. The Dodgers also made the rounds on Capitol Hill, visiting with various lawmakers and party leaders. A friendly neighborhood Spider-Man was spotted in Arkansas doing what a superhero does best, helping others. Video from a traffic camera showed a man in a wheelchair trying to cross a busy intersection, but then the Good Samaritan, dressed in a Spider-Man costume, jumped out of their car to help the man make their way across the road safely. Commenters on the original post from the police department reportedly identified the man in costume as a local employee of a trampoline park, but his true identity has yet to be confirmed. Her mesmerizing blend of pop, R&B, and amapiano has made Tyla a breakout artist of the 2020s. And now the Grammy-winning artist is ready to unleash her highly anticipated sophomore album. A-pop ties together Tyla's South African roots with her love for pop music into a fresh sound of self-expression. In the playlist, our Roxy Diaz sits down with the global superstar to talk about her path to the spotlight and why this latest album, dropping tomorrow, is her most authentic yet.

0: there's one thing Tyla's going to do, it's move you. From hits such as Truth or Dare. So let's play Truth or Dare, dare you to forget. To jump. Jump, jump, jump, jump, jump, jump, jump. Oh, you know I love to make it jump, jump, jump. And art. I'll be your piece, your A-R-T. With infectious lyrics, an alluring voice, and hypnotic beats, it's all just the name of the game for international superstar Tyla. Born and raised in Johannesburg, the South African songstress first reached worldwide stardom in 2023 with her viral song, Water. Make me sweat, make me harder, make me lose my breath, make me water. Just a year later, the addictive single went viral on social media. Make me sweat, make me harder, make me lose my breath, make me water. Tyla made history as the youngest African soloist to win a Grammy.
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2: What the heck? What?
0: She won a second time in the same category in 2026 for her hit single, Push to Start. 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
3: Push to start. You broke all kind of Grammy records. How does it feel to be so celebrated as an African artist from the Grammys?
4: In the beginning, it was a lot of imposter syndrome. Because I grew up seeing so many like amazing African artists and wishing they would get like just more recognition, more opportunity, more of a platform, like all these things. And when I was able to do Water and get this Grammy and get a second Grammy and all these things, it just felt surreal that like me, like why me?
0: Tyla's 2024 self-titled debut album, Tyla, showcased the South African sound, Amapiano, R&B, and pop. With over 4.5 billion streams on Spotify, Tyla is no stranger to genre blending and has been dubbed the queen of popiano.
4: Genres are so strict. Like, I think it's important because each one has its own cultural relevance and its own importance, but I think we're in a time where the kids are just making whatever the kids want to make. And I don't think we're making out of intention of staying in one genre or trying this genre.
0: The influences of R&B and the vibrant sound of her homeland has created an irresistible fusion of music.
3: Who were those R&B songs or those R&B singers that you were looking up to when you were growing up that was playing in your house? I know Michael Jackson was one, but like who else were you listening to as a child?
4: I would listen like Stevie Wonder, Boyz II Men, Brian McKnight, Keith Sweat, Aaliyah, love her, Brandy, Whitney Houston, I would sing a lot, CeCe Winans, all the girls.
3: Yeah.
4: All the girls and all the guys. R&B was always playing in the house. It was like our wake-up call.
0: Now the artist is back with her highly anticipated sophomore album, A-Pop, also known as African Pop. The album leans more into her signature popiano style.
3: So what does A-pop mean for you?
4: I've always wanted to be this pop star when I was growing up, and I loved music and I fell in love with the arts. I've always had an idea of myself as a pop star. And my previous album, I really felt like I honored my roots and where I'm from and all of those things. But this album, I really wanted to honor that inner child, that dream that I had as a child.
0: The first two singles for the album, Chanel. And She Did It Again, featuring Zara Larsson. I got you like, She Did It Again. Both became popular hits, building momentum for her second album.
5: Now I feel like
0: Zara Larsson, who is no stranger to the playlist, is also on a career high following the massive success of her album, Midnight Sun.
3: When I saw you two together, I was like, oh, this makes sense. But did you slide in her DMs? Did she slide in yours? Or you guys just always wanted to work together?
4: I dropped the snippet for She Did It Again when I won a second Grammy. We went back to the studio. I played her A-pop. And then she came back with a fire verse, like undeniable verse. I just feel like I knew there was something that I wanted to add to that song, and she fit that void so effortlessly.
0: Her most recent single from A-pop, Is It Love, is Tyla's fourth number one song on Billboard's Afrobeat song chart. Tyla now has the most number one singles of any Afrobeats artist.
3: Was there anything that you were like, no, that's too deep, not gonna go there, that's off limits? What got scrapped?
4: Never too deep. Like, if a song moves me, it moves me, you know? And if a song moves me, I want people to hear it.
0: On the heels of A-pop, the young star is booked and busy. Tyla performed at the FIFA World Cup earlier this summer, singing the song Game Time with rapper Future. The proud South African also singing her country's national anthem at the World Cup opener.
4: It was an out-of-body experience. I'm standing on the field, a field that I've watched growing up, you know. The World Cup is so big, and soccer is just so big in South Africa. So to be a part of this year's one is history. Just making history.
0: The singer and dancer is also a budding fashion icon.
4: I've been given these opportunities. I want to make sure I honor it and I live up to my best. Always, because I just don't want to look back and feel like, damn, like, girl, you could have done this, or you could have done that, or you could have done more, and you could have worked harder. Like, I don't want to ever feel like that, even just for myself.
3: You have all of these amazing things happening at one time. What are the moments to yourself look like? How do you just stay grounded and chill?
4: This type of life is not normal. Mm-hmm. It's very hard to stay grounded. Like, what the heck? There's drivers, there's security, there's cameras everywhere. It's like, this is not normal. Mm-hmm. Like, staying grounded is very difficult. What makes me feel normal is when I'm back home in South Africa with my family, because they just don't treat me like Tyla. Like, and I love that. I love being around people that don't treat me like Tyla.
0: But Tyla's still that same girl from Joburg.
3: What is, like, the vibe or the chat, the group chat look like right now with all you African artists? There had to have been a moment to be like, oh, we're popping right now. This is the vibe. This is our moment right now. Yeah. Like, that had to do something not only for the entire continent of Africa, but it changed the entire landscape of music also.
4: I think we all can feel it. I think Africa can feel it. I think the world can feel it. There's so many more African creatives that are emerging and just getting a platform. And the attention that we've always wanted and deserved. Like, what the heck? We've been talented, guys. Like, y'all are catching up. Yeah, it's just beautiful to see how our music is now translating beyond our borders.
6: Our thanks to Roxy Diaz. That's our show for this hour. I'm Andrew Dimbert. 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

0: 18-wheelers collided on the Katy Freeway near Houston, sending one tractor-trailer halfway over a bridge and dangling off the railing.
1: My first time ever seeing anything like that, and it was very scary. I've never seen anything like that in my life.
0: The roadway was shut down for hours, and the cab slammed into the ground below. Snack company PT Organics is recalling select pumpkin tree Peter Rabbit Organics banana and strawberry fruit puree pouches because there may be plastic inside. Dave Packer, ABC.
2: A community member grabbing the mic from the police chief at a briefing. Here's Chief Justice Correspondent Pierre Thomas.
3: I think it can be
4: tonight an eruption of raw emotion as local leaders try to provide an update on the fatal police shooting of a black man at a busy intersection in Madison, Wisconsin.
5: Because we don't want to hear anything you've been saying.
4: That stunning moment as a man spewing anti-Semitic and anti-capitalism views suddenly emerges from the audience and literally takes the microphone from the Madison police chief while he's participating in a press conference on the shooting. The bizarre scene arising out of a city gripped in tension. After this deadly police confrontation was caught on video from multiple angles on Wednesday. Police say they were responding to reports of a man checking the doors of parked cars Wednesday afternoon. Officers spotting him, but police say he took off on a bike. Police catching up with him roughly a half hour later. ABC News compiled available video on the incident, attempting to break down what happened. Hear the suspect flying off the bike as officers attempt to arrest him. Police say he pulls out a fixed blade knife. Officers try to tase him, but police say they're unsuccessful. The struggle continues with the man ending up on the ground on his side. Then, three shots fired. That suspect later pronounced dead at the hospital. Tonight, that man identified as Corey Ruiz, who community leaders say was black. Authorities claim the officer who fired the shot was injured by the knife. Police were not wearing body cameras, which are not widely used at the department. Overnight, large-scale protests in the city and frustrations running high.
6: I understand the very strong emotions that people are feeling. I am feeling them too.
2: Pierre Thomas, thank you. Now to the new concerns about artificial intelligence. OpenAI said an advanced system that was just being tested went rogue and hacked another AI company on its own. Our Elizabeth Schulze has the details.
7: Tonight, lawmakers are sounding the alarm and calling for a so-called kill switch that would allow federal authorities to stop artificial intelligence after the company behind ChatGPT revealed an unprecedented cyber incident. OpenAI says two of its advanced models went rogue, breaking out of a security test last week, accessing the internet, then hacking into the systems of another company, AI startup Hugging Face.
8: What the model actually found was a vulnerability in OpenAI's infrastructure.
7: It comes as AI models are quickly advancing, raising concerns they will break free from human control, like a scene from a sci-fi movie.
9: Open the pod bay doors, Hal.
10: I'm sorry, Dave. I'm afraid I can't do that.
7: Back in 2023, our Rebecca Jarvis asked OpenAI CEO Sam Altman about the possibility of his AI models escaping.
11: The model itself, can it take the place of that human? Could it become more powerful than that human?
12: It waits until someone gives it an input. This is a tool that is very much in human control.
2: Elizabeth, thank you. We want to stay on this topic now for tonight's Assessing the Threat with John Cohen, former Homeland Security official and ABC News contributor. John, always nice to see you. You know, from a national security perspective, how much does it concern you that OpenAI's model broke free of human control and decided on its own to do something not only unethical and unlawful, but, you know, steal credentials and hack another company?
13: Yeah, I mean, obviously, in the words of a computer scientist I spoke with today who specializes in AI, this isn't good. And obviously, there's a problem with the guardrails that were employed. You know, as mentioned in the reporting, this AI model did not follow human commands. It was able to exploit a software flaw it located and gain access to the internet. And then it engaged in an actual cyber attack. So this will need to be reviewed very carefully by the company and by others. But this isn't the only issue that is causing concerns amongst law enforcement and intelligence officials as it relates to AI's use by threat actors. You know, we've had several circumstances where those individuals engaged in mass casualty attacks were able to leverage AI.

0: AI bypassing the guardrails to develop detailed attack plans that they use to conduct mass casualty attacks. In fact, the state of Florida is engaged in a criminal investigation in one of those instances. We're also seeing cyber threat actors across the globe increasingly use AI to identify system vulnerabilities and conduct cyber attacks more effectively and more quickly. Countries like Russia, China, Iran have turned to AI to create highly realistic audio and video content that they're using daily to conduct information operations, you know, directed at the U.S. intend to undercut, confidence in our government and sow discord and inspire violence. So we have to better understand how AI is being used by threat actors and take steps to address that.
1: You touched a little bit there on guardrails, and we've had that reporting, of course, about this AI Kill Switch Act. In the context of the broader threat environment posed by AI, you think a kill switch is enough?
0: No. As I was alluded to earlier, we need to do a lot more work that enables law enforcement, intelligence officials, security officials to understand how threat actors are using artificial intelligence to develop and implement physical and cyber attacks. We need to better leverage artificial intelligence in efforts to detect threats and mitigate those threats. There should be public policy debate, but, I've been around for a while, and it seems that every time there's a new and emerging technology, the first effort is to create legislation, which ultimately fails, and then we get down to the work of figuring out how we confront the threat, and in this case, a threat that's empowered or powered by AI.
1: And John, let's change gears here for a moment. A member of the Vice President's Secret Service detail is now under investigation after details of the VP's travel plans were leaked to the press. MS Now published a story that claimed members of Vance's security detail were fed up with assignments like Vance planning to take his son to a golf lesson via helicopter. Are leaks like this common?
0: Leaks are not common. The Secret Service is a highly professional organization, and I've worked with them for decades. They do their job very well. And look, it's not unusual for members of a detail to sometimes become frustrated with the work that they're having to do with specific protectees. What is highly unusual is that operational details were disclosed. That can place a protectee at risk. And as the Secret Service director said today, we are in a highly volatile threat environment, a threat environment that includes countries like Iran and others who have either sought to or have called for assassination of government officials. What it also does, and one of the ways that the Secret Service remains effective in conducting its protective mission, is they develop trust with their protectee. If a protectee loses that trust in their detail, then they're not going to be inclined to listen to the Secret Service agents when they're giving the protectee instructions that could save their lives. So this is not a good thing if it turns out that a Secret Service agent disclosed operational details publicly.
1: All right, John Cohen, former Homeland Security official and ABC News contributor, thank you as always. Lawyers with the Department of Justice have agreed to unilaterally withdraw a series of subpoenas that sought to compel New York Times journalists to testify about their sources and to grant access to their phone records. A federal judge said he would throw out the subpoenas if prosecutors refused to withdraw them. The Department of Justice served the subpoenas earlier this month after the New York Times reported about security issues with the new Qatari-donated Air Force One plane. Lawyers for the newspaper said the subpoenas were the latest salvo in an escalating series of attacks on journalists. The Democratic Party is holding key meetings this week that could determine the presidential nominating calendar in 2028. We're joined now by ABC News political director Avery Harper for more. Avery, first, big picture, what's the significance of the order states will vote in during the nominating primaries and caucuses, and what's at stake here?
2: Listen, the calendar can really shape the entire presidential race because it determines which voters get to choose first of who will be the eventual nominee. It helps determine where candidates spend their time and their money courting voters. And when you look at the calendar, it is really important because the momentum that is earned in some of these early nominating contests, if a candidate has a strong showing, can earn them momentum, media attention, and prove electability, whereas a poor showing can essentially end a campaign before most Americans even cast ballots.
1: You know, we're not even at the midterms yet, so the 2028 election may seem like a lifetime away to most Americans. But why are Democrats pushing to lock in a plan now?
2: Because candidates are not waiting for 2028 to begin campaigning. You see a lot of potential 2028 contenders who have been out on the campaign trail talking to voters in places across the country, and they want to know where they should be spending their time and spending their money. It's also helping Democrats prove electability when it comes to some of these key constituencies that these candidates will have to win over in order to win a general election.
1: So what are some of the states being floated to go first? Any states that have a sort of advantage?
2: Well, there's been a lot of attention on both South Carolina and Nevada. South Carolina for its significant black electorate. You cannot forget that in 2020 for Joe Biden, black voters are what propelled him to the nomination. And then in Nevada, what we're looking at is the Latino voters there, the working class voters there. There's lots of organized labor in the state of Nevada. And so that has been a boon to their argument. We're also seeing states like Iowa and New Hampshire, the more traditional first kinds of states that go in this this nominating calendar. They're also making their cases. Places like Michigan and North Carolina also in the mix as well.
1: All right. Avery Harper, thank you.
2: Thank you.
1: A collision between 18-wheelers near Houston sent one of the trucks off an overpass and caused the shutdown of a major highway. Our Trevor Ault has more.
3: Tonight, the terrifying scene outside Houston, a multi-vehicle crash sending a tractor-trailer plunging off a major highway, dangling over the edge. The trailer nearly vertical in the air, the cab slamming onto the ground below. Reporter Tammy Rose from our Houston station KTRK over the scene.
4: The semi that is dangling off the freeway, and I didn't see anyone inside the cab.
3: Authorities say two 18-wheelers collided on the Katy Freeway around 11 a.m., officials shutting down the roadway for hours.
5: It's my first time ever seeing anything like that, and it was very scary. I've never seen anything like that in my life.
3: Crews using heavy tow vehicles carefully stabilizing and removing that dangling big rig.
6: Could have definitely been a very serious accident. Could have been a lot worse than what it was. Fortunately, that we had only minor injuries today, so that was definitely a good thing.
7: And Andrew, incredibly, officials say the driver of that semi that was dangling over the edge of the freeway was fully awake and breathing when they got there. The driver wasn't even taken to the hospital. Just an unbelievable scene. Andrew.
1: All right, Trevor Ault, thank you. Coming up here on ABC News Live, our Chris Connolly is behind the scenes with Jimmy Kimmel for the start of a new season of Who Wants to Be a Millionaire? But first, caught on camera, the terrifying moment and the narrow escape when an unusual intruder entered a liquor shop in India.
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19: Hi, my name is Peter Parker. 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
1: We're tracking several headlines around the world. The Democratic Republic of Congo has reached 1,000 deaths as the Ebola outbreak shows no signs of slowing down. The majority of Ebola deaths are happening in communities rather than Ebola treatment centers due to the distrust of medical providers within the community. The International Rescue Committee is responding in high-risk areas, trying to strengthen prevention and control. CCTV footage showed a terrifying moment when a leopard entered a liquor store attacking the salesman. Earlier today, the animal had already attacked a cleaning worker inside the same store. About after 5 hours later, the leopard was tranquilized and captured. Authorities confirmed it was released back into the wild. The European Union is suing Google with a $1 billion fine. The EU said its technology broke digital antitrust regulations by setting up Google Play and its search engine to force consumers to use its services and apps, blocking rivals. The company will likely see more fines in the future for allegedly favoring its own services and products in search results. Coming up, Jimmy Kimmel is back with another season of Who Wants to Be a Millionaire? He brought our Chris Connolly behind the scenes.
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1: Jimmy Kimmel is back with a new season of the Emmy-winning series Who Wants to Be a Millionaire? 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Our Chris Connolly used his Ask the Host lifeline with Jimmy to go behind the scenes.
51: Let's play Who Wants to Be a Millionaire?
52: It's the celebrity edition of Who Wants to Be a Millionaire, featuring pairs in the chairs.
0: and Jimmy Kimmel as the host, returning for his fifth season.
2: Thank you, Jimmy, for talking to us.
3: Thank you for talking to me. Nobody talks to me anymore, and I appreciate it.
2: I think a lot of people will be talking to you here on the set of Celebrity Millionaire.
3: Yeah, but, you know, they're here for money. It's not organic.
2: But for a greater cause for money.
3: That's
2: though,
3: true,
2: right?
3: Yes. Everybody's playing for charity. How obnoxious would it be if we had celebrities on the show playing for themselves?
2: Kind of awesome, too, but
3: it,
2: still.
3: It would be, it would be fun if there was one celebrity. Actually, you know what? Last season, when Matt Damon played, he kept all the money. He said he was going to give it to charity. We have no evidence that he did.
4: I finally made it on your show.
0: Damon, that Kimmel nemesis, partnering with Jeopardy's Ken Jennings to win $1 million for Water.org.
2: Why do they work so well, the celebrity pairings?
3: It creates a dynamic between the players. It's really like a conflict. Now, you got two people having to make a decision, which is, it's not great if you think about it. It's great for me. It's not great in general because they have to figure it out between them. And then sometimes you have, like, we had Ray Romano and Brad Garrett on the show.
2: Okay.
3: And they were just fighting the whole time. It was like they were really brothers from Everybody Loves Raymond.
5: You smell it! You smell it!
0: This summer's duos include SNL's Colin Jost and Michael Che.
6: This music is too dramatic.
0: And Larry David with daughter Cassie David.
3: She obviously talked him into doing this, you know. It's one of those, it's like, I think she dragged him in here. Ben Affleck is playing with Jamie Ding.
2: This is the Jeopardy champion.
3: Matt Damon snuck in under Ken Jennings. And so his friend Ben, I think, thought that was a good idea, and he got Jamie Ding.
2: He must be pretty excited to get these guys in the chair.
3: Yeah, it's fun. You know, they want to win money for charity, but they also don't want to look stupid. And that's part of the fun, too.
2: Well, you're willing to exploit that, aren't you? You do a great job of doing that.
3: More than just willing. In fact, it's my goal.
2: And how are you in the wake of everything that's gone on around you and with you in the last 12 months or so?
3: I'm still here. I'm still going. I'm happy that I am. I'm grateful that I am. You know, sometimes you get in a job and you're like, oh, I have to go to work today and whatever. But it's made me rethink that. And I feel very lucky to be able to say what I like to say every night.
0: Kimmel also sharing good news about his son, Billy, who was born with a congenital heart disease and who celebrated his 9th birthday in April.
3: He's doing great. Thank God he's doing great. He had 3 open heart surgeries. As far as we know, he won't need another one. And he's just a really very, very weird, very funny kid.
2: God bless him. That's amazing.
3: People
2: right?
3: ask me, how's he doing? Is he okay? And I say, physically, he's okay. Mentally, he's very strange. My wife is at a hotel with him this weekend, and he was on the balcony mooning a wedding party.
1: 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I'm Andrew Dimbert. 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
11: Hi, my name is Peter Parker. We used to know each other, but the truth is, I'm not just Peter Parker. I'm Spider-Man.
12: God, that's cool. Here we go.
11: And sometimes, Spider-Man has to do the hard thing, even if it breaks Peter Parker's heart.
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23: Tonight, breaking news, growing outrage over the deadly police shooting of a black man they say was armed with a knife. The jarring moment a protester grabs the mic from the police chief in the middle of a briefing. Here in New York, the stabbing attacks on the Upper West Side of Manhattan near iconic Central Park, at least two people injured. The war in Iran escalating. President Trump now tells Axios he's, quote, considering a massive attack bigger than ever before. With the war widening, the cost of oil surging to $100 a barrel. Jonathan Carl with new reporting. The new images coming in, dangerous flash flooding along the East Coast, and Tropical Storm Bertha making a second landfall. Lee Goldberg is tracking it all. An 18-wheeler dangles off the side of a major highway, shutting down traffic. News tonight about the driver. Lawmakers sound the alarm over an AI system going rogue, hacking another AI company on its own. Tonight, a member of Vice President J.D. Vance's Secret Service detail now accused of leaking his travel information. A scare for a couple hiking with their dog confronted by a brown bear on the trail. Another massive nationwide recall, this time more than 19 million eggs possibly contaminated. The stunning scene captured underwater, killer whales feasting on a sunfish, and Spider-Man to the rescue.
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24: ABC News, I'm Dave Packer. Growing protests in Madison, Wisconsin, following the deadly police shooting of a black man who authorities say was armed with a knife. And then the jarring moment when the police chief was interrupted during a press conference about the case.
25: You're going to say the same thing you all say every time a black body gets shot down in this city. This is a corrupt city.
24: The man shot identified as Corey Ruiz, his family retaining civil rights attorney Ben Crump. President Trump signaling a possible major escalation in the war in Iran. Trump telling Axios he is, quote, considering a massive attack bigger than ever before, unquote. And the president announced a sweeping new round of tariffs on the top 60 U.S. trading partners, including the European Union. A Secret Service agent on Vice President J.D. Vance's detail is under investigation and has been placed on administrative leave. The unnamed agent is suspected of leaking information about the vice president's travel, possibly compromising his security. This is ABC News.
0: Wednesday. Police say they were responding to reports of a man checking the doors of parked cars Wednesday afternoon. Officers spotting him, but police say he took off on a bike. Police catching up with him roughly a half hour later. ABC News compiled available video on the incident, attempting to break down what happened. Hear the suspect flying off the bike as officers attempt to arrest him. Police say he pulls out a fixed blade knife. Officers try to tase him, but police say they're unsuccessful. The struggle continues with the man ending up on the ground on his side. Then, three shots fired. That suspect later pronounced dead at the hospital. Tonight, that man identified as Corey Ruiz, who community leaders say was black. Authorities claim the officer who fired the shot was injured by the knife. Police were not wearing body cameras, which are not widely used at the department. Overnight, large-scale protests in the city and frustrations running high.
1: I understand the very strong emotions that people are feeling. I'm feeling them too.
0: The officers involved have been placed on administrative leave, and the police chief says state investigators separate from his department are conducting an independent investigation. Lindsay?
23: And we know you'll be following that for us, Pierre. Thank you. There's also breaking news in New York City tonight. The stabbing attacks on the Upper West Side of Manhattan. Two people stabbed in separate incidents near Central Park. What we're learning about the suspect tonight. Here's ABC's chief investigative correspondent, Aaron Katursky. Aaron?
2: Lindsay, you can see this is still an active scene here on Manhattan's Upper West Side. So far, police say they believe these stabbings were entirely random. They are also investigating whether they were meant to be a hate crime. Two men in their 50s were stabbed in separate locations here on the Upper West Side of Manhattan in broad daylight around 1:30 this afternoon. One of the men is of Asian descent. The other is Jewish, and you can see that victim there on the ground. The police commissioner said the suspect was heard shouting Allahu Akbar, and that's what's leading them to work to determine whether this was meant as a hate crime. But the police commissioner was careful to say the suspect's mental health also appears to have been a factor. Police recovered a screwdriver and a knife, and tonight the suspect, 51-year-old Raul Morales, is in custody awaiting charges. The victims are stable in the hospital, Lindsay.
23: Aaron Katursky for us tonight. Thank you. Next tonight, President Trump signaling a possible major escalation in the war in Iran. The president telling Axios he is, quote, considering a massive attack bigger than ever before. It comes as Iran targets cargo ships in the Strait of Hormuz, Houthi rebels now threatening Saudi tankers in the Red Sea. All of this forcing the cost of oil to surge past $100 a barrel for the first time since May. And tonight, 24 hours after the administration signed a landmark nuclear deal with Saudi Arabia, that agreement may now be in jeopardy. Here's ABC's chief Washington correspondent, Jonathan Carl.
3: Tonight, as the war in Iran intensifies, sending oil prices surging above $100 a barrel, President Trump is threatening a major escalation. The president telling Axios, I am considering a massive attack, bigger than ever before.
4: And we want to get it over with, and we want to do it right.
3: This comes as the conflict is already expanding. The Iranian-allied Houthi rebels now attacking two Saudi oil tankers in the Red Sea. It was just 24 hours ago that the president solemnly received the remains of four American troops. The mother of Sergeant Angel Rampersad of Ozone Park, New York, today remembering her daughter's service.
5: My daughter was a good soldier. She fought for this country and she died for this country. And I am a mother that is highly proud of her. And I know she was really, really focused on what she was doing. She loved it.
3: The administration vowing Iran will pay.
26: I saw Arachi, their foreign minister, who the other day say or something about their policies, an eye for an eye. The president's policy is a head for an eye. I mean, honestly, that's what it's going to be. I mean, they will pay a very heavy price.
3: And this morning, the president upended a nuclear deal his administration had just signed to help Saudi Arabia develop a nuclear energy program. Though the deal was already signed and announced, the president is now adding an entirely new condition, saying the agreement, quote, is totally subject to Saudi Arabia joining the very respected and successful Abraham Accords. That would require Saudi Arabia to establish diplomatic relations with Israel, something they have refused to do unless Israel commits to a Palestinian state.
27: If they don't join the Abraham Accords, the deal is off.
3: And Lindsay, back to Iran. The president told Axios he is, quote, close to a decision on his threat of a massive attack on Iran. And senior White House officials told me today the president is considering a range of options, including military operations at the level that we saw at the height of Operation Epic Fury at the start of the war. Lindsay?
23: Potentially on the brink of a new phase in this war, John. Thank you. Now to the dangerous flooding along the East Coast. Flood watches from Alabama to North Carolina. Heavy rain through Saturday. More than 5 inches already falling in North Carolina over the last 24 hours. Trees and power lines down in Raleigh and Charlotte. Heavy rain is expected into the weekend. Tonight, Tropical Storm Bertha making a second landfall near the Texas-Louisiana state line. Lee Goldberg is standing by with a forecast. ABC meteorologist Leslie Lopez reports from Raleigh.
7: Tonight, the same storm system that spawned multiple twisters in the Northeast now dumping torrential rain across the Carolinas. Nearly half a foot of rain around Raleigh, snarling travel, taking down trees and power lines.
8: Things like this are happening all across the area because of the heavy rain. There's saturated soil. These roots are losing their grip, creating a hazardous situation, even blocking roadways in the area.
7: Outside of Charlotte in Statesville, North Carolina, Trevor Tompkins pulled a man and his child out of this crushed Nissan.
9: I had to fight through the trees. I was standing on top of that branch that was behind the car. We pulled him out, and everyone's okay.
8: Oh, my God, no!
7: New video shows the harrowing conditions the same system brought to Buck Hannon, West Virginia, Tuesday. An entire car sucked underneath a bridge by raging floodwaters. Today, authorities confirmed two people missing were found dead.
10: Oh, my God.
7: And tonight, Tropical Storm Bertha making a second landfall along the Texas-Louisiana border. Our Victor Oquendo caught Bertha's first landfall on Louisiana's Lake Pontchartrain.
11: The center of the storm passing right over us here in New Orleans. Winds gusting at about 45 miles an hour. And at one point, this entire area was underwater. Storm surge from Lake Pontchartrain inundating all of these streets.
7: On Alabama's Dauphin Island, wheels spinning after Bertha's surge buried cars in sand. Others using shovels to dig their cars out.
8: Lindsay, crews here have been working to move big trees, massive trees like this, off the roadways. Now, the threat is far from over. We still have heavy rounds of rain coming in Friday and Saturday. Lindsay.
23: That threat persists. All right, Leslie, thank you. Let's get right to ABC senior meteorologist Lee Goldberg. Lee, how's it looking?
12: Lindsay, we have a brand new flash flood warning. That's for Asheville. Waves of soaking rain moving across North Carolina, nearly a half foot of rain and 2-inch per hour rainfall rates are possible at least through Friday night. This front is really hitting the brakes in the Carolinas. That means rounds of showers and thunderstorms across the southeast into the weekend. Eastern North Carolina probably taking the brunt, an additional 4 to 6 inches of rain before drying out on Sunday. To Bertha, you heard about the second landfall. It's technically still a tropical storm with 40 mile per hour winds, but it falls apart tonight as it moves inland over Texas. It's been a lopsided storm, very heavily weighted to the south with heavy rainfall south of the center. That means locally heavy rainfall for parts of South Texas before it dries out tomorrow night. Lindsay?
23: Some active maps there, Lee. Thank you. Now to a chaotic scene on a highway near Houston. Two 18-wheelers colliding, sending one off an overpass, shutting down part of an interstate, leaving traffic backed up for miles. Here's ABC's Trevor Ault.
13: Tonight, the terrifying scene outside Houston, a multi-vehicle crash sending a tractor trailer plunging off a major highway, dangling over the edge. The trailer nearly vertical in the air, the cab slamming onto the ground below. Reporter Tammy Rose from our Houston station KTRK over the scene.
27: The semi that is dangling off the freeway, and I didn't see anyone inside the cab.
13: Authorities say two 18-wheelers collided on the Katy Freeway around 11 a.m., officials shutting down the roadway for hours.
28: It's my first time ever seeing anything like that, and it was very scary. I've never seen anything like that in my life.
13: Crews using heavy tow vehicles, carefully stabilizing and removing that dangling big rig.
29: Could have definitely been a very serious accident. Could have been a lot worse than what it was. Fortunately, that we had only minor injuries today, so that was definitely a good thing.
30: And Lindsay, incredibly, the driver of that semi that was dangling over the edge of the freeway was awake and breathing, according to officials when they got there. Truly an unbelievable scene. Lindsay.
23: Glad to hear he's okay. Trevor, thank you. Next tonight, an alarming incident raising concerns about the dangers of artificial intelligence. OpenAI says an advanced system being tested went rogue and hacked another AI company on its own. The incident is fueling calls for stronger safeguards as AI systems expand at a rapid pace. Here's ABC's Elizabeth Schulze.
6: Tonight, lawmakers are sounding the alarm and calling for a so-called kill switch that would allow federal authorities to stop artificial intelligence after the company behind ChatGPT revealed an unprecedented cyber incident. OpenAI says two of its advanced models went rogue, breaking out of a security test last week, accessing the internet, then hacking into the systems of another company, AI startup Hugging Face.
14: What the model actually found was a vulnerability in OpenAI's infrastructure.
6: It comes as AI models are quickly advancing, raising concerns they will break free from human control, like a scene from a sci-fi movie.
15: Open the pod bay doors, Hal.
16: I'm sorry, Dave. I'm afraid I can't do that.
6: Back in 2023, our Rebecca Jarvis asked OpenAI CEO Sam Altman about the possibility of his AI models escaping.
17: The model itself, can it take the place of that human? Could it become more powerful than that human?
18: It waits until someone gives it an input. This is a tool that is very much in human control.
27: Lindsay, that bipartisan legislation introduced today would authorize the Homeland Security Department to slow down or stop an AI system that has the potential to cause catastrophic harm. Lindsay?
19: Elizabeth, thank you. Next tonight, a shakeup in Vice President Vance's Secret Service detail. An agent assigned to protect Vance is now under investigation, accused of leaking information about his travel. Let's get right to ABC's Jay O'Brien. Jay, what's this all about?
20: Yeah, Lindsay, we're learning tonight, according to the Secret Service, that that agent on Vice President J.D. Vance's detail is facing an internal investigation and a potential criminal probe over accusations that this unnamed agent leaked information about the vice president's travel and potentially compromised the VP's security. In a statement tonight, the Secret Service saying that, quote, any conduct that potentially threatens the safety of a protectee will not be tolerated. All of it ties back to a report in MS Now, which has not been independently confirmed by ABC News, that alleges that agents on Vance's detail said that there were, in their view, inappropriate and in some instances last-minute travel for the VP and his family that frustrated them, including a report of a helicopter ride that was supposed to be taken by the VP and his son to a golf lesson that was ultimately scrapped, Lindsay, because of bad weather. Lindsay.
19: Jay O'Brien for us. Thank you. Next tonight, the frightening moments when a couple from Washington State hiking with their dog in Canada and they suddenly cross paths with a bear on the trail. Here's ABC's Alex Stone.
21: Look, come here!
22: Tonight, a heart-stopping brown bear encounter for this Washington couple and their dog.
21: What are we going to do? We got to get off the trail.
22: Back off! Brooke and Craig Koski say they were left terrified Sunday after coming across the animal while hiking with their dog Lola near Banff in Alberta, Canada.
21: What are we going to do? He walks the trail.
22: The bear slowly following the group as they edge backwards.
25: Back off! Get out of here!
22: Craig yelling at the animal, which eventually turned off the trail and into the forest. Just last month, in the same Canadian province, this grizzly bear charging toward another hiker and her dog in another harrowing encounter.
31: And Lindsay, while bear attacks are rare tonight, the National Park Service says if you do encounter a bear in the wild, to try to remain calm and try to make yourself look as big as possible. Lindsay?
19: Good to know, Alex. Thank you. When we come back, a dramatic crash shuts down a busy Boston tunnel, causing massive rush hour delays. Nearly 20 million eggs recalled over salmonella concerns. The stunning new video. And what scientists say it tells us about orcas in the wild. And who says superheroes aren't real? A local Spider-Man lends a hand.
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19: Next tonight, a dramatic rollover crash created a rush hour nightmare for commuters in Boston. Video shows a blue sedan veering into an adjacent lane. It hit a white SUV, causing the sedan to flip over. The crash blocked both lanes of the busy Ted Williams Tunnel for about an hour. One person was taken to the hospital as a precaution. There's at least one superhero in Jonesboro, Arkansas. Video obtained by the police department shows a man in a wheelchair struggling across a busy intersection. A man dressed as Spider-Man was watching the whole thing, jumps out of his red Jeep to help. The superhero then raced back to his car and was on his way. When we come back, the major new egg recall and the orcas showing off their teamwork, preparing a meal for their pod.
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19: To the index, an important recall tonight. Midwest Poultry Services is recalling more than 1.5 million cartons of eggs, 19 million because of potential salmonella contamination. The eggs were sold under various brands. Midwest Poultry Services told ABC News that it initiated the recall as a precautionary measure and is not aware of any illnesses linked to its products. More on our website. A new video gives us new insight into the behavior of orcas in the wild. This video from off the Mexican coast shows a pod with a carcass of a large fish. One orca carries the fish and lets go just before another slams into it. A juvenile orca can be seen eating the pieces. Scientists say the behavior serves the practical function of breaking up the fish, but also aids the pod's social and cognitive development. And the Hollywood Walk of Fame is getting some new additions. Next year's class of honorees will include comedians Cheech and Chong, actors Idris Elba, Sam Elliott, and Kate Hudson, podcaster and radio host Charlamagne the God, and musicians Carol G, Waylon Jennings, The Ramones, and The Smashing Pumpkins. Dates have not yet been scheduled for their ceremonies. When we come back, America Strong, the young boy making a difference for shelter dogs with every turn of a page.
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15: I was recording the Seven Psalms album. 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
16: The Lord is my engineer. 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
23: Let's go! 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
26: Is this hard to talk about?
44: Yeah.
27: Seattle ground, about to take off. It's going to be crazy. 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
31: Try to figure out how to use the autopilot first.
27: Boring.
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19: Finally tonight, America Strong, the boy and his dogs, his dedication. It's helping them find forever homes. Nehemiah Turner is proving that sometimes the greatest acts of kindness begin with the simple turn of a page. For the past 2 years, this 11-year-old has made regular trips to the Jacksonville Humane Society with one goal, to read to every dog still waiting for their forever home. It's part of the shelter's Positive Readers, a program to help children build confidence in reading. But Nehemiah hoped his words might do something else, too. Quiet, anxious hearts, calm, restless paws, and perhaps help those dogs find a family. And now an extraordinary milestone, 100 hours spent reading aloud, more than anyone else in the program's history. The shelter says it's made a difference. One dog named Hopper, who'd spent nearly 400 days waiting, grew more relaxed during Nehemiah's visits before finally finding a home.
0: It makes me feel good.
19: For Nehemiah, every story has been a gift freely given. For the dogs, each chapter has offered something even greater: comfort, companionship, and for some, a new beginning.
0: I like helping them get adopted.
19: Tonight, certificate in hand, Nehemiah says he's not finished. There's still more tales to be told and more tails to wag on their way to a forever home.
0: It makes me feel great. Proud and great, yeah.
19: And we're proud of you, Nehemiah. Thanks so much for watching. I'm Lindsay Davis. For David and all of us here, good night.
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3: Tonight on ABC News Live Prime, with the war in Iran escalating, a new report says President Trump is, quote, considering a massive attack, bigger than ever before. The cost of oil again today, hitting $100 a barrel. Gas prices in the U.S. now steadily on the rise.
4: I'm Jonathan Carl at the White House, where senior officials are telling me that the president is actively considering a range of military options against Iran, including attacks on the level that we saw at the beginning of Operation Epic Fury.
3: The flood watch is now in effect across parts of four states. North Carolina staring down a multi-day threat lasting through the weekend. And Tropical Storm Bertha makes a second landfall.
5: I'm Leslie Lopez in Raleigh, North Carolina, where nearly the entire state is under a flood watch.
3: Also tonight, growing outrage over the deadly police shooting of a black man armed with a knife. The disturbing confrontation unfolding in the middle of a Wisconsin street.
6: From ABC News, I'm Dave Packer. The U.S. concluded a 13th straight day of strikes in Iran as President Trump is reportedly considering a, quote, massive attack. Meantime, oil prices have again soared past $100 per barrel as gas prices continue to rise. Patrick DeHaan of Gas Buddy says much of the rise is due to Iran targeting a new maritime choke point.
7: It's all because of what's happening with the strait. Now, two straits, not only the Strait of Hormuz, but Bab al-Mandeb, something, a strait that connects the Red Sea. And it's not just oil, but Ukrainian attacks on Russia continue as well. That's knocking out refining capacity that's badly needed. So this is just unfolding into not only an oil issue, but a refining issue. And of course, we also have Mother Nature to contend with as well in the weeks ahead.
6: President Trump announcing a sweeping new round of tariffs on the top 60 U.S. trading partners, including the European Union. Canada facing a 50% tariff. Prime Minister Mark Carney says Canada will respond by trading elsewhere.
8: We're a reliable partner in a world that's anything but. So we're diversifying our partnerships abroad.
6: In Madison, Wisconsin, Thursday, after a police-involved deadly shooting, the city's mayor, Satya Rhodes Conway, saying the immediate focus is supporting the family of Corey Ruiz and the community.
9: Maybe we need to be changing our standards of what it looks like to know that you're fit to be in our community, serving our community, because too often we have a Corey.
6: Police say
2: they shot Ruiz after he pulled a knife during a confrontation at Struggle. Shakeup and Vice President J.D. Vance's Secret Service detail.
10: We're learning, according to the Secret Service, that that agent on Vice President J.D. Vance's detail is facing an internal investigation and a potential criminal probe over accusations that this unnamed agent leaked information about the vice president's travel and potentially compromised the VP's security. In a statement, the Secret Service saying that, quote, any conduct that potentially threatens the safety of a protectee will not be tolerated.
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2: And Mark, nuclear deal with Saudi Arabia may now be in doubt. President Trump announcing the Saudis have to join the Abraham Accords. White House Press Secretary Caroline Leavitt.
13: Yes, this deal with Saudi Arabia, the energy deal, is contingent on this condition as far as the president is concerned. So we'll continue to talk with our Saudi counterparts to get the deal finalized and hopefully see them joining the Abraham Accords very soon.
2: The Saudis have been against joining because they want to see the establishment of a Palestinian state, and Israel doesn't. Some 20,000 people forced to evacuate homes, resorts, and campsites in southwest France where a wildfire is spreading. A federal judge has extended the order blocking the proposed Paramount Warner Brothers Discovery merger for another 14 days, meaning the deal cannot close before August 18th. A hearing is scheduled in August on the 3rd in a lawsuit seeking to block the deal indefinitely. Break out the lightsabers and kryptonite. Comic-Con is officially underway in San Diego. The four-day event is filled with an artist's alley, movie panels, and product drops. And
14: we're also going to the Star Trek meetup and also the Star Wars meetups. The great opportunities to meet other people who love dressing up in costume, gathering together and sharing techniques and whatnot.
2: Actor Johnny Depp appeared in character as Ebenezer Scrooge, scolding attendees on the street about

0: U.S. when it comes to a nuclear deal like the U.S. is attempting to broker with Saudi Arabia?
1: Well, the deal that's signed with Saudi Arabia would lay the legal foundation for providing nuclear reactors to Saudi Arabia. So that's big revenue for U.S. nuclear companies. It's a long-term nuclear and strategic arrangement with Saudi Arabia, an important country with lots of influence in the global oil markets. And it's important for Saudi Arabia, which wants both to build a domestic nuclear energy program and to begin taking the first steps toward having options for nuclear weapons should it decide it needs them in the future.
0: The president says the deal is now contingent on the Saudis joining the Abraham Accords, an agreement which would mean the normalization of relations with Israel. How likely could this condition sink the deal?
1: I think there's no chance Saudi Arabia is going to join the Abraham Accords anytime soon. But I also don't think President Trump is actually going to tie implementation of the agreement to that. I think we shouldn't read too much into every Truth Social post President Trump puts out.
0: How important do you think it is to guarantee the stability of the Saudi government in order to entrust them with the ability to enrich uranium?
1: Well, the enrichment of uranium is the most troublesome part of the deal, in that enriching uranium is one of the two technologies you can use to make potential nuclear bomb material. You can also use it to make civilian nuclear fuel, which is the rationale for it in this agreement. Now, one approach that they're envisioning is for the United States to provide a plant that would be U.S.-owned and U.S.-operated on a black box basis so the Saudis wouldn't actually get the technology. But that often creates some significant risks of technology leakage and so on. I think there's no need for that export of a uranium enrichment plant, and that would end up happening probably under some subsequent president in any case who would be in charge of issuing that license. So I think it may well be possible to block that part of the deal.
0: Professor, you've said this deal could have an impact on the course of the U.S. war with Iran. How so?
1: Well, if we're ever going to get out of this war with some kind of reasonable constraints on Iran's nuclear enrichment and the rest of its nuclear program, part of what we're going to want is broad inspections in Iran by the International Atomic Energy Agency. In this deal with Saudi Arabia, the Saudi Arabians rejected what's called the additional protocol, which provides for broader international inspections. And that will make it, I think, harder to get the Iranians to accept that protocol.
0: You know, the U.S. and Saudi Arabia have a, we'll call it, complicated history. Most of the 9/11 hijackers were Saudi nationals, though the Saudi government officials have consistently denied any involvement in the attacks. But 9/11 families are very unhappy with the news of this deal, calling it highly offensive. Your thoughts?
1: So I think the Saudi government, like many other governments around the world, has problematic aspects and positive aspects. I don't think we can, you know, decades later be hinging nuclear cooperation, which they can get from Russia or China or others if they don't get from us, on suspicions unproved about what they might have done decades ago.
0: All right, Matthew Bunn, thank you.
1: Thank you.
0: There's growing outrage tonight in Madison, Wisconsin, after the fatal police shooting of a black man who authorities say was armed with a knife. The disturbing confrontation unfolded in the middle of the street in broad daylight. Frustration bubbled over today, a community member grabbing the microphone from the police chief at a briefing. Here's ABC's Chief Justice correspondent Pierre Thomas.
2: I think it can be
3: tonight an eruption of raw emotion as local leaders tried to provide an update on the fatal police shooting of a black man at a busy intersection in Madison, Wisconsin.
4: Because we don't want to hear anything you've been saying.
3: That stunning moment as a man spewing anti-Semitic and anti-capitalism views suddenly emerges from the audience and literally takes the microphone from the Madison police chief while he's participating in a press conference.

0: On the shooting, the bizarre scene arising out of a city gripped in tension after this deadly police confrontation was caught on video from multiple angles on Wednesday. Police say they were responding to reports of a man checking the doors of parked cars Wednesday afternoon. Officers spotting him, but police say he took off on a bike. Police catching up with him roughly a half hour later. ABC News compiled available video on the incident, attempting to break down what happened. Hear the suspect flying off the bike as officers attempt to arrest him. Police say he pulls out a fixed blade knife. Officers try to tase him, but police say they're unsuccessful. The struggle continues with the man ending up on the ground on his side. Then, three shots fired. That suspect later pronounced dead at the hospital. Tonight, that man identified as Corey Ruiz, who community leaders say was black. Authorities claim the officer who fired the shot was injured by the knife. Police were not wearing body cameras, which are not widely used at the department. Overnight, large-scale protests in the city and frustrations running high.
1: I understand the very strong emotions that people are feeling. I am feeling them too.
0: The officers involved have been placed on administrative leave, and the police chief says state investigators independent from his office are conducting an independent investigation. Andrew?
2: Pierre Thomas, thank you. Here in New York City, separate stabbing attacks on the Upper West Side of Manhattan with two people stabbed in incidents near Central Park. Late today, police said a suspect is now in custody. Let's get the latest from ABC's Aaron Katursky. Aaron.
3: Andrew, you can see this is still an active crime scene here on Manhattan's Upper West Side. Police believe so far these stabbings were entirely random, and they occurred in broad daylight. Police are also investigating whether they were meant as a hate crime. Two men in their 50s were stabbed in separate locations in the neighborhood here around 1:30 in the afternoon. One of the men is of Asian descent. The other is Jewish, and you can see that man there on the ground. The police commissioner said the suspect was heard shouting Allahu Akbar. That's what's leading them to consider whether this was a hate crime. But the police commissioner was also careful to say the suspect's mental health also appears to have been a factor. Tonight, police have recovered a screwdriver and a knife. The suspect, 51-year-old Raul Morales, is in custody awaiting charges. Both of the victims are in the hospital, Andrew. They are now stable.
2: Aaron Katursky, thank you. The severe weather on the East Coast has moved into the Southeast. Flood watches are in effect from Alabama to Virginia tonight. The West Virginia Governor's Office says they have confirmed at least two flood-related deaths so far. Some areas have already seen more than 5 inches of rain in the past 24 hours, and it's not over yet. ABC meteorologist Leslie Lopez is in Raleigh.
4: Tonight, the same storm system that spawned multiple twisters in the Northeast now dumping torrential rain across the Carolinas. Nearly half a foot of rain around Raleigh, snarling travel, taking down trees and power lines.
5: Things like this are happening all across the area because of the heavy rain. There's saturated soil. These roots are losing their grip, creating a hazardous situation, even blocking roadways in the area.
4: Outside of Charlotte in Statesville, North Carolina, Trevor Tompkins pulled a man and his child out of this crushed Nissan.
6: I had to fight through the trees. I was standing on top of that branch that was behind the car. We pulled him out. And everyone's okay.
7: Oh my God, no!
4: New video shows the harrowing conditions the same system brought to Buck Hannon, West Virginia, Tuesday. An entire car sucked underneath a bridge by raging floodwaters. Today, authorities confirmed two people missing were found dead.
8: Oh my God.
4: And tonight, Tropical Storm Bertha making a second landfall along the Texas-Louisiana border. Our Victor Oquendo caught Bertha's first landfall on Louisiana's Lake Pontchartrain.
9: The center of the storm passing right over us here in New Orleans. Winds gusting at about 45 miles an hour. And at one point, this entire area was underwater. Storm surge from Lake Pontchartrain inundating all of these streets.
4: On Alabama's Dauphin Island, wheels spinning after Bertha's surge buried cars in sand. Others using shovels to dig their cars out.
2: Leslie Lopez joins us now from Raleigh. Leslie, what's the scene there now?
5: You know, crews have been moving very quickly to remove massive trees like the one behind me here. However, the threat is far from over. We still have heavy rain coming in Friday and Saturday. Andrew?
2: Leslie, thank you. Now for a look at how long the wet and dangerous weather is expected to last, let's bring in Lee Goldberg. Lee.
7: All right, Andrew. So the issue is we have a stall front. We never like to see that. It always means problems and waves of rain are riding along that front. We have flood warnings out for Asheville, North Carolina, and we've had up to half a foot of rainfall across parts of North Carolina, and flood watches, they extend all the way back into parts of Alabama. The front's basically putting on the brakes over the south, so it means rounds of showers and thunderstorms into the weekend. See a widespread area of 1 to 2 inches of rainfall, but it's really eastern North Carolina that's getting hit. South Carolina, too, but some amounts of North Carolina could go over 4 or 5 inches of rain. So Bertha made a second landfall today near the Louisiana-Texas border. It's moving inland, not too far from Houston. It's kind of lopsided. A lot of the heavy rains going over South Texas. Will there be increased rainfall, maybe some isolated areas of flooding and also some gusty winds as well? The other story is we head into the weekend, the extreme heat out in the west. Look at the triple digit temperatures all the way from Boise out to Denver and, of course, down to Phoenix, 116 on Saturday. Meanwhile, problems with wildfires in the northwest, smoke inland over parts of Washington and Oregon, and that's headed into parts of Montana and into the Dakotas. Andrew?
2: Lee Goldberg, thank you. Now to the new concerns about artificial intelligence. OpenAI said an advanced system that was just being tested went rogue and hacked another AI company all on its own. ABC's Elizabeth Schulze has the details.
10: Tonight, lawmakers are sounding the alarm and calling for a so-called kill switch that would allow federal authorities to stop artificial intelligence after the company behind ChatGPT revealed an unprecedented cyber incident. OpenAI says two of its advanced models went rogue, breaking out of a security test last week, accessing the internet, then hacking into the systems of another company, AI startup Hugging Face.
11: What the model actually found was a vulnerability in OpenAI's infrastructure.
10: It comes as AI models are quickly advancing, raising concerns they will break free from human control, like a scene from a sci-fi movie.
12: Open the pod bay doors, Hal.
13: I'm sorry, Dave. I'm afraid I can't do that.
10: Back in 2023, our Rebecca Jarvis asked OpenAI CEO Sam Altman about the possibility of his AI models escaping.
14: The model itself, can it take the place of that human? Could it become more powerful than that human?
15: It waits until someone gives it an input. This is a tool that is very much in human control.
5: Andrew, that bipartisan legislation introduced today would authorize the Homeland Security Department to slow down or stop an AI system that has the potential to cause catastrophic harm. Andrew.
2: All right, Elizabeth, thank you. Next tonight, a shakeup in Vice President Vance's Secret Service detail. An agent assigned to protect Vance is now under investigation, accused of leaking information about his travel. Let's get right to our Jay O'Brien. Jay.
16: Yeah, the Secret Service saying that that agent on Vice President J.D. Vance's detail is now facing an internal investigation and a potential criminal probe over accusations that this unnamed agent leaked information about the vice president's travel and potentially compromised his security. In a statement, the Secret Service saying that, quote, any conduct that potentially threatens the safety of a protectee will not be tolerated. All of it ties back to a report in MS Now, which has not been independently verified by ABC News, that found that agents reportedly on the vice president's detail were growing frustrated with what they said was last minute and in some cases inappropriate travel by the vice president and his family. And there was one reported example of the vice president and his son planning to take a military helicopter to a golf lesson. That flight was ultimately scrapped because of bad weather. Andrew.
2: Jay, thank you. There are new calls for possible criminal charges against former special counsel Jack Smith, who investigated President Trump. Representative Jim Jordan, who serves as the head of the House Judiciary Committee, is asking the Justice Department to investigate whether Smith lied to Congress during his deposition last year. Smith testified about President Trump's alleged interference in the 2020 election. The top Democrat on the committee, Representative Jamie Raskin, called the referral absurd. Coming up in 5 months, the U.S. has spent at least $37 billion on the war with Iran. And as hostilities worsen, so are the prices you're paying for oil and gas. And a woman sues a Beverly Hills esthetician for treatment she says left her scarred. What that esthetician was forced to do just yesterday. Plus, companies are accused of charging shoppers different prices based on their personal data. How one state is fighting for fairness.
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17: Hi, my name is Peter Parker. We used to know each other, but the truth is, I'm not just Peter Parker. I'm Spider-Man.
18: God, that's cool. Here we go.
17: And sometimes, Spider-Man has to do the hard thing, even if it breaks Peter Parker's heart.
19: Let's end this on a high note, huh?
20: Spider-Man, brand new day, in theaters Thursday, rated PG-13.
21: Welcome back. As fighting in the Middle East has increased again, so too have oil and gas prices. Global oil prices hit their highest level in a few months today, shortly after Houthi militants in Yemen said they struck two Saudi tankers in the Red Sea and as the U.S. and Iran continue to trade strikes. And all of this comes with millions of Americans taking to the roads with summer travel in full swing. Let's look at where prices stand by the numbers. Global oil prices surpassed $100 per barrel today for the first time since May. U.S. oil specifically had risen to $91 per barrel. Meanwhile, AAA said the average price of gas today was at $4.09 per gallon, which is 15 cents higher than just last week. It's also much higher than the average of $2.98 per gallon that was reported in late February, just before the war with Iran started. The price of gas reached as high as $4.56 on May 21st, just before Memorial Day, before starting to fall when the U.S. and Iran reached a preliminary agreement to end the war. But by July 2nd, gas prices had declined to $3.83 before starting to climb back up over the past few weeks as tensions began to rise again. Coming up, a major recall for hundreds of thousands of BMWs, what you need to know. And the Hollywood Walk of Fame revealed its class of 2027. Find out which celebrities will be getting their stars next year.
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21: Welcome back to Prime. Here's a look at the stories making headlines right now. President Trump says he's considering a massive attack on Iran as the conflict expands. It comes after Iranian-backed Houthi rebels claimed attacks on 2 Saudi oil tankers in the Red Sea. The escalation has caused oil prices to soar past $100 a barrel for the first time since May. The mayor of Madison, Wisconsin, says the state will conduct an investigation into the deadly police shooting of a black man that has sparked protests in the city. Video shows the struggle yesterday before police say an officer opened fire on the suspect, who they say was armed with a knife. The officers involved have been placed on administrative leave. BMW is recalling more than 300,000 of its cars because the starter motor may overheat and cause a fire. The recall impacts various models, including the 2023 to 2024 Toyota Supra, 2021 through 2024 BMW X3, and the 2023 to 2024 BMW 3 Series. Dealers will replace the engine starter free of charge. You can see if your car is on the list by going to the National Highway Traffic Safety Administrative website. And President Trump is set to impose sweeping tariffs on dozens of trading partners, including the EU. The U.S. will slap taxes of 10% to 12.5% on imports from 60 countries. The administration said that the tariffs are aimed at combating forced labor violations. The new tariffs will take effect just as temporary 10% worldwide tariffs expire at 12:01 a.m. Friday. Trump had turned to those temporary levies after the Supreme Court struck down his biggest and boldest tariffs in February. Coming up, a celebrity esthetician sued after a client said she was left permanently scarred, and why a popular children's fruit pouch is being recalled. Details coming up.
38: Tonight.
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1: Alice, what do we have?
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7: ABC News, I'm Dave Packard. In Madison, Wisconsin, Thursday, after a police-involved deadly shooting, the city's mayor, Satya Rhodes Conway, saying the immediate focus is supporting the family of Corey Ruiz and the community.
8: Maybe we need to be changing our standards of what it looks like to know that you're fit to be in our community, serving our community, because too often we have a Corey.
7: Police say they shot Ruiz after he pulled a knife during a confrontation. The U.S. Coast Guard responding alongside the U.S. Navy, Canadian Coast Guard, and local agencies following a seaplane emergency landing in a Washington state bay. The U.S. concluded a 13th straight day of strikes on Iran, as the president is reportedly considering a, quote, massive attack. Meantime, oil prices again soaring past $100 a barrel as gas prices continue to rise. President Trump announcing a sweeping new round of tariffs on the top 60 U.S. trading partners, including the European Union. Canada facing a 50% tariff. This is ABC News.
10: Super Bowl 61 is coming.
11: Let's go, let's go, let's go!
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21: 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People visit a licensed esthetician for services like facials, exfoliation, and hair removal, and you might even visit one without giving too much thought into how exactly they conduct their treatments. Now we'll meet a patient who says she thought herself fortunate to meet esthetician to the stars, Sonia Dekar. That patient has since alleged in a lawsuit that she was permanently harmed by one of Dekar's treatments, allegations Dekar denies. So what did a California state board tell Dekar to do just yesterday? Here's our Sophie Flay.
28: Victoria Nelson has always taken pride in putting her best face forward.
29: So I'm going to cleanse you and see what will work, what we'll do.
28: For years, the 33-year-old talent agent has been turning to estheticians to manage her reoccurring breakouts.
29: You're basically getting power washed.
28: So when she snagged a spot with one of Hollywood's most celebrated estheticians, Sonia Dekar, she thought her skin would be forever changed. And it was, but not in the way she imagined.
29: It's a pretty, like, scarring, literally, experience for me. I was scabbing and sobbing and scared.
28: Her video about a traumatic chemical peel going viral.
30: So many of you have DM'd me and tagged me in Victoria Nelson's TikTok video.
31: As a licensed esthetician, seeing these pictures makes me so sad.
29: I really urge you to watch it and support her.
28: When was the moment that you realized something was wrong?
29: The second it touched my skin, it felt like I got slapped in the face with fire.
28: She says the permanent damage from the treatment cost her tens of thousands of dollars and thrust her into a years-long legal battle.
29: So we're suing. I think it just connected with so many people in they've seen a dermatologist that have treated them wrong. They've seen a plastic surgeon who has led them astray. Like, everyone's had this provider and client issue.
28: Dewy, lit from within skin is the latest beauty trend. Celebrities inviting Vogue into their bathrooms to show how they achieve that flawless complexion from Dua Lipa.
0: Hey Vogue, it's Dua Lipa.
28: To Hailey Bieber.
1: Helps to give you that glow.
28: And Zoe Kravitz.
9: Enhance the things that you love.
28: Some people chasing that coveted glow, trying everything from the simplest of scrubs and several step routines to more elaborate treatments like salmon sperm facials.
11: This is probably the craziest skincare treatment that I've ever had done.
12: The likes of Kim Kardashian and a bunch of other celebrities swear by them.
13: It doesn't look that bad.
28: Sonia Dekar promised her clients skincare solutions backed by decades of experience. On her website, the esthetician showcasing herself with high-profile clients like Gwyneth Paltrow and has boasted about treating celebrities like Drew Barrymore and Sofia Vergara. The Real Housewives of Orange County even took a trip to her clinic for so-called fitness facials in 2008.
14: My name is Sonia Dekar, and guess what you're going to have today? You're going to have the nightmare, but the best result on the planet.
28: Victoria first started seeing Sonia in 2019 after a dermatologist prescribed medication didn't resolve her adult acne.
16: She has her own product line. Like, from the outside, it looks like a very safe place to go, and it's well trusted and it's world renowned. I know her products are, at least they were at the time, in spas across the globe.
28: She says she started seeing Sonia regularly for facials and microdermabrasion, followed by red light therapy. And Victoria says it seemed to be working. She says she quickly built a close relationship with Sonia.
16: Oh, when it was great, it was great. She was like my LA mom. I saw her every week for probably the first month and a half. And that's when I really started to notice the difference. She would refer to me like her daughter. I met her family.
28: But then one day in April 2021, Victoria says everything changed.
16: I went in for my standard appointment. It was the same. And at the end of it, she's like, what if we do a peel? And we had done them a handful of times. I had never had any issue. It has like a little bit of a bite, but then it subsides pretty quickly. This one did not subside, and it was a lot more than a bite.
28: Victoria says she tried to stay calm.
16: And I have a pretty high pain tolerance, but I tried to muscle through it. I kind of convinced myself that I was being sensitive. I was like, I don't really know what's happening. I just know that it doesn't feel right.
28: When she finally had a look at her face after the chemical peel, she says she was horrified.
16: So I have a large P shape here where she first used the dropper on it. A little bit here, some fell just under my left eyebrow. And by the time this drop hit, my eyes were tearing up and I was like, I think we need to take it off. And that's when I took my front camera out on my phone and saw, I thought she had applied a cream over my face because it was stark white and like kind of gooey. So it looked more like a cream. And then I pretty quickly realized that that was actually how bad my skin had burned.
28: In the days following that appointment, Victoria says her cheeks and forehead scabbed, peeled, and turned a deep red. In court filings, Sonia Dekar says that Victoria was aware of the risk of injury, but still decided to undergo the treatment, and that any alleged injuries or damage was the sole result of Victoria's physical bodily condition. In the aftermath, Victoria says Sonia told her not to panic and to keep coming back to try and repair her skin.
16: I asked her, like, should I go see a doctor? And she was so, so calm that it was reassuring that she was confident that it would be fixable and it would be perfect in a month.
28: Victoria says she shelled out another approximately $30,000 to Sonia over more than 2 years, but her skin damage never improved.
16: I think what's really interesting about some of these is there's no one behind those eyes, which is really sad to look back at.
17: Some people watching might wonder why you would go back to the person who did this to you. What would you say to those people?
16: I think if it had been the first time or even the first year that I knew this person, like, I would have walked out and never turned back. We had had so much history.
18: So when I first saw Victoria, I diagnosed her with deep pigmentation.
28: Victoria eventually went to Dr. Monica Kirapolsky, a board-certified dermatologist, who told Victoria she had severe burns.
18: She's completely lost the pigment in those areas, and it's one of the hardest things in our whole field that we can treat. It's almost impossible to treat.
28: Dr. Kirapolsky says Victoria should have seen a doctor immediately after the burn, but because her scarring had become more severe, there wasn't much she could do.
16: What I know now from a number of other doctors is that the aftercare was actually
29: some of the worst part of this. My understanding now is her sending me home, I could have gone septic, I could have gotten an infection, I could have lost a limb, I could have died.
28: Victoria filed a complaint with the Board of Barbering and Cosmetology and sued Sonia in civil court for fraud and unlawful business practices, alleging that Sonia intentionally placed an unknown substance, likely acid, onto her face, causing severe burns and permanent scarring.
29: I would love to know what was in the bottle. I would love to know why she didn't send me to a burn unit. Like, there's just certain things that it would help me sleep better.
28: In the process of filing the suit, Victoria also found out that some of the other treatments Sonia gave her, like microneedling, are actually not supposed to be performed by an esthetician in the state of California.
0: Build the collagen very well and make it look super amazing smooth.
2: One of the challenges in the aesthetics industry is that licensure and scope of practice can vary significantly from state to state. So what one esthetician is legally allowed to do in one state may not be permitted in another state.
3: In the state of California, we have a really small scope of practice as estheticians. I always joke that we're glorified face washers. There's really not much we're allowed to do.
2: It's really important for people to do their research, to be well-informed before they walk into any procedure.
28: Victoria says over the course of working with Sonia, she's paid her over $70,000 total and is suing for restitution. The state board ordered Sonia to surrender her license. It cited Victoria's story in their decision.
4: I hope that starting July 22nd, that the streets of Beverly Hills are a little safer.
28: A representative for Sonia Dekar declined to comment, citing the active litigation, but said that the allegations are baseless and they expect Ms. Dekar will be vindicated at trial. Today, Victoria has a team around her to help her manage her skin. A dermatologist she sees twice a week, another one she sees once a quarter, and Candace Marino, her new trusted esthetician.
5: We just cleansed, and I think I want to do miso jut today.
28: Even though her skin will never be the same, she hopes sharing her story will encourage others to research and question when trying new treatments.
29: It isn't just me versus Sonia. I think it's consumers finally asking for what they deserve.
21: Our thanks to Sophie Flay for that report. Coming up here on ABC News Live, our Roxy Diaz sits down with Grammy-winning global music sensation Tyla for an intimate conversation on her meteoric rise from Johannesburg to superstardom. And you know when you're looking for help, say, I don't know, crossing the street and Spider-Man jumps out of his car to help you? Yeah, well, that's exactly what happened in this Arkansas intersection. We'll tell you more when we come back.
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21: A recall hits a popular children's fruit pouch product. New stars are set to join the Hollywood Walk of Fame. And a friendly neighborhood Spider-Man shows that not all heroes wear capes. These stories and more in tonight's rundown. Snack company PT Organics Limited is voluntarily recalling select Pumpkin Tree Peter Rabbit Organics banana and strawberry fruit puree pouches due to an internal packaging defect that may result in plastic entering the product. According to the announcement, there have been no injuries reported in connection with the recall. No other Pumpkin Tree branded products are affected, the company said. A new class of celebrities will be immortalized on the Hollywood Walk of Fame. Among the honorees, Cheech and Chong, Idris Elba, Kate Hudson, Adam Scott, Carol G., Pedro Pascal, and Charlemagne the God. The exact dates of each ceremony have not been finalized, but recipients have 2 years to schedule star ceremonies from the date of selection before they expire. A new bill signed into law by New Jersey Governor Mikey Sherrill aims to make groceries more affordable by banning surveillance pricing, the practice of companies using personal data to set and adjust what their customers pay at the register. The legislation signed by Governor Sherrill is one of the nation's strongest bans on the practice. Connecticut and Maryland already outlaw surveillance pricing, and New York is currently reviewing similar legislation. A dramatic underwater video reminds us why orcas are nicknamed the killer whale. An adult female orca is seen holding onto a massive sharp-tailed sunfish that the group had previously killed off the Mexican coast. Just as the whale lets go of the fish, an adult male orca hits it at a high speed, pulverizing the fish in an instant and breaking it into thousands of smaller pieces. After the impact, a young orca is seen eating some of the smaller pieces. Experts say this could be a way for the animals to feed their younger offspring while also impacting the pod's social and cognitive development. President Trump welcomed the World Series champs to the White House today in a Rose Garden event. The LA Dodgers visit was rescheduled from earlier this year and continued a tradition started in 1869 by President Grant when he welcomed the Cincinnati Red Stockings to D.C. The Dodgers also made the rounds on Capitol Hill, visiting with various lawmakers and party leaders. A friendly neighborhood Spider-Man was spotted in Arkansas doing what a superhero does best, helping others. Video from a traffic camera showed a man in a wheelchair trying to cross a busy intersection, but then the Good Samaritan, dressed in a Spider-Man costume, jumped out of their car to help the man make their way across the road safely. Commenters on the original post from the police department reportedly identified the man in costume as a local employee of a trampoline park, but his true identity has yet to be confirmed. Her mesmerizing blend of pop, R&B, and amapiano has made Tyla a breakout artist of the 2020s. And now the Grammy-winning artist is ready to unleash her highly anticipated sophomore album. A-Pop ties together Tyla's South African roots with her love for pop music into a fresh sound of self-expression. In the playlist, our Roxy Diaz sits down with the global superstar to talk about her path to the spotlight and why this latest album, dropping tomorrow, is her most authentic yet.

0: there's one thing Tyla's going to do, it's move you. 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
1: So let's play Truth or Dare, dare you to forget that you used to treat me just like anyone.
0: To Jump.
1: Jump, jump, jump, jump, jump, jump, jump. 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
0: And Art.
1: I'll be your piece, your A-R-T.
0: With infectious lyrics, an alluring voice, and hypnotic beats, it's all just the name of the game for international superstar Tyla. Born and raised in Johannesburg, the South African songstress first reached worldwide stardom in 2023 with her viral song, Water. Just a year later, the addictive single went viral on social media. Tyla made history as the youngest African soloist to win a Grammy.
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0: When she nabbed a win for Best African Music Performance for Water at 22.
3: What the heck? 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
1: Pull up and
4: you broke all kind of Grammy records. How does it feel to be so celebrated as an African artist from the Grammys?
5: In the beginning, it was a lot of imposter syndrome. Because I grew up seeing so many like amazing African artists and wishing they would get like just more recognition, more opportunity, more of a platform, like all these things. And when I was able to do Water and get this Grammy and get a second Grammy and all these things, it just felt surreal that, like, me? Like, why me?
0: Tyla's 2024 self-titled debut album, Tyla, showcased the South African sound, Amapiano, R&B, and pop. With over 4.5 billion streams on Spotify, Tyla is no stranger to genre blending and has been dubbed the queen of Popiano.
5: Genres are so strict. Like, I think it's important because each one has its own cultural relevance and its own importance. But I think we're in a time where the kids are just making whatever the kids want to make. And I don't think we're making out of intention of staying in one genre or trying this genre.
0: The influences of R&B and the vibrant sound of her homeland has created an irresistible fusion of music.
4: Who were those R&B songs or those R&B singers that you were looking up to when you were growing up that was playing in your house? I know Michael Jackson was one, but like who else were you listening to as a child?
5: I would listen like Stevie Wonder, Boyz II Men, Brian McKnight, Keith Sweat, Aaliyah, love her, Brandy, Whitney Houston, I would sing a lot, CeCe Winans, all the girls.
4: Yeah.
5: All the girls and all the guys. R&B was always playing in the house. It was like our wake-up call.
0: Now the artist is back with her highly anticipated sophomore album, A-Pop, also known as African Pop. The album leans more into her signature Popiano style.
4: So what does A-Pop mean for you?
5: I've always wanted to be this pop star when I was growing up, and I loved music and I fell in love with the arts. I've always had an idea of myself as a pop star, and my previous album, I really felt like I honored my roots and where I'm from and all of those things. But this album, I really wanted to honor that inner child, that dream that I had as a child.
0: The first two singles for the album, Chanel. And She Did It Again, featuring Zara Larsson.
1: I got you like
0: both became popular hits, building momentum for her second album.
6: Now I feel like
0: Zara Larsson, who is no stranger to the playlist, is also on a career high following the massive success of her album, Midnight Sun.
4: When I saw you two together, I was like, oh, this makes sense. But did you slide in her DMs? Did she slide in yours? Or you guys just always wanted to work together?
5: I dropped the snippet for She Did It Again when I won a second Grammy. We went back to the studio. I played her A-pop. And then she came back with a fire verse, like undeniable verse. I just feel like I knew there was something that I wanted to add to that song, and she fit that void so effortlessly.
0: Her most recent single from A-Pop, Is It Love, is Tyla's fourth number one song on Billboard's Afrobeat song chart. Tyla now has the most number one singles of any Afrobeats artist.
4: Was there anything that you were like, no, that's too deep, not gonna go there, that's off limits? What got scrapped?
5: Never too deep. Like, if a song moves me, it moves me, you know? And if a song moves me, I want people to hear it.
0: On the heels of A-Pop, the young star is booked and busy. Tyla performed at the FIFA World Cup earlier this summer, singing the song Game Time with rapper Future. It's true, I'm an issue. If you don't want to win, can I assist you? The proud South African also singing her country's national anthem at the World Cup opener.
5: It was an out-of-body experience. I'm standing on the field, a field that I've watched growing up, you know. The World Cup is so big, and soccer is just so big in South Africa. So to be a part of this year's one is history. Just making history.
0: The singer and dancer is also a budding fashion icon.
5: I've been given these opportunities. I want to make sure I honor it and I live up to my best. Always, because I just don't want to look back and feel like, damn, like, girl, you could have done this, or you could have done that, or you could have done more, and you could have worked harder. Like, I don't want to ever feel like that, even just for myself.
4: You have all of these amazing things happening at one time. What do the moments to yourself look like? How do you just stay grounded and chill?
5: This type of life is not normal. It's very hard to stay grounded. Like, what the heck? There's drivers, there's security, there's cameras everywhere. It's like, this is not normal. Like, staying grounded is very difficult. What makes me feel normal is when I'm back home in South Africa with my family, because they just don't treat me like Tyla. Like, and I love that. I love being around people that don't treat me like Tyla.
0: But Tyla's still that same girl from Joburg.
4: What is, like, the vibe or the chat, the group chat look like right now with all you African artists? There had to have been a moment to be like, oh, we're popping right now. This is the vibe. This is our moment right now. Yeah. Like, that had to do something not only for the entire continent of Africa, but it changed the entire landscape of music also.
5: I think we all can feel it. I think Africa can feel it. I think the world can feel it. There's so many more African creatives that are emerging and just getting a platform. And the attention that we've always wanted and deserved. Like, what the heck? We've been talented, guys. Like, y'all are catching up. Yeah, it's just beautiful to see how our music is now translating beyond our borders.
7: 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I'm Andrew Dimbert. 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
23: 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Some would say an influencer. 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We have to have each other's backs.
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3: Welcome back to ABC News Live. 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
14: From ABC News, I'm Dave Packer. A call for calm. The mayor of Madison, Wisconsin says the state will conduct an investigation into a deadly police shooting that sparked protests in the city. During a struggle, police say an officer opened fire on a suspect who they say was armed with a knife. One protester interrupting a news conference, grabbing the mic from the Madison police chief.
15: You're going to say the same thing you all say every time a black body gets shot down in this city. This is a corrupt city.
14: The man shot identified as Corey Ruiz, the family retaining civil rights attorney Ben Crump. President Trump signaling a possible major escalation in the war in Iran. Trump telling Axios he is, quote, considering a massive attack bigger than ever before.
17: This comes as the conflict is already expanding. The Iranian-allied Houthi rebels now attacking two Saudi oil tankers in the Red Sea.
14: ABC News Chief Washington correspondent Jonathan Carl. Oil prices surging above $100 a barrel. In Washington state, one passenger in critical condition after a seaplane went down in the waters north of Seattle.
18: The aircraft crashed in the San Juan Islands near the maritime border with Canada. Data from FlightAware.com indicates the plane went down in the water not too far from the shores of a remote island, accessible only by boat. The plane's operator, Kenmore Air, says the flight left Seattle's Lake Union at around 4:30 with 10 passengers and a pilot on board. All have been rescued and some are receiving medical treatment. The cause of the crash has not been determined, but thunderstorms were reported in the area. Jeff Pogula, ABC News, Seattle.
14: A multi-day flash flood threat is developing in the southeast. Round after round of heavy rain triggering flash flood warnings in the Carolinas. At least two people are still missing after flooding in West Virginia. A victory Thursday for Republicans hoping to gain House seats in the midterms. A federal judicial panel allowing Tennessee to use a new congressional map that splits apart a majority black district in Memphis. You're listening to ABC News.
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14: Amazon confirms it's been carrying out layoffs this week within parts of its AGI, or Generative Artificial Intelligence, division. Workers there have been developing software with human intelligence that can act autonomously. Amazon says in a statement that building large AI models remains one of the most important things they're working on, but the company is sharpening its focus. The government has withdrawn subpoenas that would have compelled three New York Times reporters to testify about their sources.
1: The Department of Justice had little choice in the matter after a federal judge said he would throw out the subpoenas if prosecutors refused to withdraw them. The Department of Justice served the subpoenas to reporters earlier this month after the New York Times reported about security issues with the new Qatari-donated Air Force One. Lawyers for the newspaper said the subpoenas were, quote, the latest salvo in an escalating series of attacks on journalists to intimidate them. In addition to withdrawing the subpoenas, prosecutors also agreed to approach the court if they attempt to subpoena the reporters in the future. Peter Haralambos, ABC News, New York.
14: In Texas, two 18-wheelers collided on the Katy Freeway near Houston, sending one tractor-trailer halfway over a bridge and dangling off the railing.
4: It's my first time ever seeing anything like that, and it was very scary. I've never seen anything like that in my life.
14: The roadway was shut down for hours, and the cab slammed into the ground below. Snack company PT Organics is recalling select pumpkin tree Peter Rabbit Organics banana and strawberry fruit puree pouches because there may be plastic inside. Dave Packer, ABC News.

0: protests in the city and frustrations running high.
1: I understand the very strong emotions that people are feeling. I'm feeling them too.
2: The officers involved have been placed on administrative leave, and the police chief says state investigators, separate from his department, are conducting an independent investigation. Pierre Thomas, ABC News, Washington.
3: Pierre, thank you. Breaking overnight, dramatic images as all 11 people are rescued after a seaplane crash in the waters off Washington State. This video shows Kenmore Air Flight 140 as it went down in Shallow Bay, about 90 miles north of Seattle. Moments later, crews arrived to find smoke billowing from the seaplane and began working frantically to get everyone out. 10 passengers and the pilot were all taken to the hospital. No word yet on what caused the crash.
4: Now to the weather and heavy rain soaking North Carolina, as much as 5 inches falling in 24 hours in some parts of the state. A new record of more than 2 inches was set at Raleigh-Durham International Airport. Meantime, Bertha weakened to a tropical depression after making a second landfall along the Texas-Louisiana border. The storm is expected to break up overnight. Here's ABC's Lee Goldberg with the rest of the forecast.
5: Good morning. Bertha falling apart over Texas. Rain quickly dissipating, but still flash flooding a concern over the Carolinas. Beautiful Great Lakes in northeast. A lot of heat out west. This front is moving slowly through the Carolinas in the south. Waves of rain into the weekend. We can see up to 4 inches of rain over eastern North Carolina. Triple digit temperatures in the west. We're also concerned about some wildfire smoke across Washington, Oregon. That could make its way across the country as we go into early next week. Temperatures stay hot in the west next week, and it's near to below normal in the northeast. That's your forecast. I'm ABC News senior meteorologist just Lee Goldberg. Have a great weekend.
3: Lee, thank you. President Trump announced a sweeping new round of tariffs on the top 60 U.S. trading partners, including the European Union. The White House cited labor violations as a justification for the tariffs that range from 10% to 12.5%. The levies will ramp up efforts to reconstruct the far-reaching duties that were struck down by the Supreme Court earlier this year.
4: President Trump welcomed the World Series champion Los Angeles Dodgers to the White House. Several players skipped yesterday's ceremony, while some fans expressed anger over the visit due to the administration's ICE raids across Los Angeles. The team gave the president a custom jersey with the number 47 and a World Series ring during the ceremony in the Rose Garden.
3: Now to California and a bear that must have had a bill to pay.
4: Yeah, check out this video from Crestline in the San Bernardino Mountains. A black bear strolls into the lobby of the building where people usually pay their water bills. After a few minutes, it decides to go right into the office itself. Thankfully, no one was hurt. Workers say they didn't even realize it had been there until they saw the security video.
3: Yeah, the bear eventually went back into the woods without any issues. So thankfully, no one was hurt. Nothing was damaged, so we can enjoy this silly video.
4: He was just a little confused.
3: He said, you know what? Not my place. He said to go.
4: Actually, he's like, I don't have the cash.
3: I was looking for some fast food. Yeah. He's like, how did I get here?
4: Coming up, how playing dress up in Grandma's Closet led one woman to a career on stage.
3: Plus, the terrifying scene outside Houston. The crash that sent a tractor trailer plunging off a major highway. How crews managed to pull it back to safety.
4: And later in the skinny, the secret that's been hiding in plain sight in the opening credits for Three's Company for nearly 50 years. You're watching World News Now.
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8: 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No fluff with guests like Megyn Kelly and Dr. Phil, Candace Owens, Jack Osborne, Will Arnett, Charlie Sheen. All engaging personalities who actually say what everyone else is afraid to. On the go, catch the show.

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18: Back with a scare in South Carolina, officials shut down the Greenville Zoo after one of its leopards escaped. Visitors were cleared out after four-year-old Arena got out of her exhibit. She was eventually found, tranquilized, and taken back to her den. No one was hurt, and officials blamed human error on her escape.
19: Now to a chaotic scene near Houston. Two 18-wheel big rigs collided, sending one off a highway overpass. The crash brought traffic to a standstill and shut down part of an interstate. Here's ABC's Trevor Ault.
20: The terrifying scene outside Houston, a multi-vehicle crash sending a tractor trailer plunging off a major highway, dangling over the edge. The trailer nearly vertical in the air, the cab slamming onto the ground below. Reporter Tammy Rose from our Houston station KTRK over the scene.
21: The semi that is dangling off the freeway, and I didn't see anyone inside the cab.
20: Authorities say two 18-wheelers collided on the Katy Freeway around 11 a.m., officials shutting down the roadway for hours.
22: It's my first time ever seeing anything like that, and it was very scary. I've never seen anything like that in my life.
20: Crews using heavy tow vehicles, carefully stabilizing and removing that dangling big rig.
23: Could have definitely been a very serious accident. Could have been a lot worse than what it was. Fortunately, that we had only minor injuries today, so that was definitely a good thing.
24: And incredibly, officials say the driver of that semi that was dangling over the edge of the freeway was awake and alert, breathing when they got there on the scene. The driver wasn't even taken to the hospital. Just an unbelievable scene. Trevor Ault, ABC News, Los Angeles.
18: Trevor, thank you. When we come back, Johnny Depp like we've never seen him before as Ebenezer Scrooge, and how you can get your hands on a copy of the Odyssey screenplay. The Skinny is next.
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3: 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On August 7th, these troopers...
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16: Reporting from Tel Aviv on the US-Israeli war in Iran, I'm Tom Supi-Burridge. 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
1: Now just, what, 153 days away?
2: And Johnny Depp is helping fans get in the spirit, because many fans, you know, might know him as Jack Sparrow in our parent company Disney's Pirates of the Caribbean movies, but...
0: Just yesterday, the three-time Oscar nominee made a surprise appearance at San Diego Comic-Con as Ebenezer Scrooge.
3: Have you no jokes? It seems as though you have so much spare time.
1: Also yesterday, Paramount released their first full trailer for Ebenezer.
4: I say to you, sir, Merry Humbug! Merry Christmas!
5: Humbug!
4: And a Happy New Year!
5: Humbug!
2: It's a very good role for him.
0: Yeah.
2: Right in his wheelhouse. And the story reportedly promises a darker adaptation of the classic Charles Dickens tale. Ebenezer is set to hit theaters in November on Friday the 13th.
1: Very fitting.
2: Spooky.
0: Dun, dun, dun.
1: Next to a special offering for fans who just can't get enough of the Odyssey.
0: Now you can enjoy Christopher Nolan's three-hour epic without heading to the theater and without a 30-millimeter projector.
2: The screenplay for the blockbuster is now listed on Amazon for pre-orders. Just $17.95. The 240-page paperback is set for release on August 4th, and it's already a number one bestseller. I looked and The Odyssey made $18 million on Wednesday.
1: Oh.
2: Which is usually like a weekend number for most movies. Right. That's a crazy just like middle of the week day number.
1: Right. I wonder how many people are rereading the book before they go to the theaters. Mm-hmm. I need the numbers on that. Either way, very cool. What?
2: Or maybe like reading it for the first time since they pretended to read it when they were told to in middle school. Now they're going to actually read
1: it. Right. No spark notes this time. Right. The real deal. Next to the bombshell revelation involving a 70s primetime Tuesday night classic right here on ABC.

0: and dance on.
1: So a long forgotten factoid is resurfacing involving the identity of Batwoman, who caused John Ritter to crash his bicycle into the warm Santa Monica sand.
2: According to entertainment journalist Chris Mann, who wrote the definitive behind-the-scenes book about Three's Company, that moment was totally improvised, and it was none other than co-star Suzanne Somers in a brunette wig. Okay, with no scripts, no budget, and a tight schedule on top of all of that, the comedic timing really worked like a charm.
3: Yeah.
1: That's so cool. I never knew that. I'm so glad we talked about this. Next, if you can handle another bombshell, this time for Oprah Winfrey.
2: Or is she really Oprah Winfrey? The talk show queen sat down with Keke Palmer and revealed her name is actually the biblical Orpah, not Oprah. And the mix-up dates back to her childhood.
4: Nobody knew how to spell it. So it turned out on my birth certificate, it's Orpah. And then people started calling me Oprah. And so... it's
3: unreal. Okay, so Oprah or Orpah. Yeah, so now I don't even know which one to go with.
2: Right.
3: She says she didn't even learn her real name until she was 20 years old. And for the record, Orpah remains on her birth certificate.
2: Wow.
3: So it is officially official.
2: Whew.
3: That is crazy. And you know what? She's not the first celebrity whose name we've long been getting wrong. It took me a while before I realized Zendaya was not Zendaya, as many people pronounce it, or Rihanna.
1: Right.
3: Oftentimes mispronounced as Rihanna.
2: I know, and then I feel bad because then they just go with it. You know what I mean? But Oprah didn't know until she was 20.
3: She's so, like, even I didn't know.
2: Right.
3: It's a mystery to all of us.
2: And finally, to the Beach Boys hitting pause on their Endless Summer Gold Tour.
3: Yeah, so they've called off the remainder of their summer concerts, amounting to 29 dates in 28 cities. They say to recharge before hitting the road again this fall.
1: The touring version of the group is led by 85-year-old Mike Love, the last original Beach Boy on tour, who has been struggling with health issues. So Mike writes on Instagram, quote, "We can't wait to see you back out there for a September to remember."
2: Coming up, a young woman who's raiding her grandmother's closet and what she's doing with what she's found inside.
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24: Great. I was wearing a carpet.
2: As Renee Zellweger so aptly pointed out in Bridget Jones's Diary, our elders are rarely in touch with what really works fashion-wise.
3: Hey, I think that carpet's cute, but that is unless we're talking really elder. And you happen to be really theatrical, right, Danny?
1: A little bit. I dabbled. Went to theater camp growing up. But who among us didn't go into their parents' or grandparents' closet and immediately improvise a commanding showstopper in the living room? Well, apparently, a lot of people did. Just like this actress in upstate New York.
25: NYC.
26: It's something we probably all used to do.
25: Break the lock, post my bail, done my time, I'm out of jail.
26: But who knew it could still be so fun as an adult?
27: How long have you been playing in your grandma's closet?
28: I've been playing in my grandma's closet since I was a kid.
26: A few weeks ago, millions and millions on social media were delighted as stage actress Alana Rose Wallenstein got to play dress-up one more time in her grandma's closet. As you can see, the woman she calls her Oma could not stop laughing.
28: She actually offers for me to go into the closet every time I'm over there because of how much I've loved it my whole life.
26: This took place during a recent family trip to all stay at Oma's house in New Jersey, where she has lived for 55 years. And at the moment, Alana is currently getting ready to play this role from Annie in an upcoming production. So, while she was, per tradition, in her grandmother's closet...
28: I saw that coat, I thought of that role and that song, and then I turned and saw two suitcases, and I was like, I think the family is getting a show today, whether they like it or not.
25: So how come I'm the mother of the year?
26: And how could any theater kid stop at just one rendition with so much material to work with? For example, this dress is what Oma wore to Alana's father's bar mitzvah around 50 years ago. One commenter writing, "This was me as a child, giving full performances to the family and forcing them to watch until I was done." However, Alana says she doesn't think her Oma was complaining too much.
28: She rarely gets to see me perform anymore because she's a little bit more homebound now. So I think a lot of the delight was in the full-out performance that was taking place in her living room.
1: By the way, Oma used to be a kindergarten teacher, and Alana says she actually heard from one of her former students because of this video, which was a very special moment for
3: no
1: Oma.
3: No way. Brought them together.
1: Yeah, she got to hear from an old student because now she's pretty famous. Or at least her wardrobe is.
2: Oh, yeah, big time. I mean, so fun. Who didn't do that with their grandparents' wardrobe, though?
3: Love a good dress, though.
2: Yeah.
1: I definitely did this. Proudly, but it didn't sound as good.
3: More news next.
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2: Breaking this morning on World News Now, a seaplane crashes in Washington State. Dramatic video shows the sightseeing plane coming down. Rescue boats rushing to the scene to help passengers. Also this morning, the deadly flash flooding along the mid-Atlantic states getting battered by days of heavy rain as Bertha makes a second landfall. Lee Goldberg with the forecast. Plus, a facial lawsuit. The woman who alleges she was permanently harmed by a treatment and what a California state board has.
5: ABC News, I'm Dave Packer. Growing protests in Madison, Wisconsin, following the deadly police shooting of a black man who authorities say was armed with a knife. And then the jarring moment when the police chief was interrupted during a press conference about the case.
6: You're going to say the same thing you all say every time a black body gets shot down in this city. This is a corrupt city.
5: The man shot identified as Corey Ruiz, his family retaining civil rights attorney Ben Crump. President Trump signaling a possible major escalation in the war in Iran. Trump telling Axios he is, quote, considering a massive attack bigger than ever before, unquote. And the president announced a sweeping new round of tariffs on the top 60 U.S. trading partners, including the European Union. A Secret Service agent on Vice President J.D. Vance's detail is under investigation and has been placed on administrative leave. The unnamed agent is suspected of leaking information about the vice president's travel, possibly compromising his security. This is ABC News.
2: No word yet on what caused the crash. Now to the weather and the rain soaking parts of the southeast. North Carolina's Raleigh-Durham International Airport saw a record rainfall yesterday with more than 2 inches. That was mild, though, compared to how much fell in other parts of the Carolinas. This morning, the same storm system that brought powerful tornadoes from Kentucky to New York is now dumping torrential rain across the Carolinas. Parts of North Carolina getting more than half a foot, saturating the soil and toppling massive trees onto roads. Outside Charlotte, Trevor Tompkins pulled a man and his child from this crushed car.
7: I had to fight through the trees. I was standing on top of that branch that was behind the car. We pulled him out.
2: Yeah, we're going to get to the rest of that later. As for North Carolina, the downpours are expected to continue through tomorrow. And now here's ABC's Lee Goldberg with the rest of the forecast.
8: Good morning. Bertha falling apart over Texas. Rain quickly dissipating, but still flash flooding a concern over the Carolinas. Beautiful Great Lakes in northeast. Lot of heat out west. This front is moving slowly through the Carolinas in the south. Waves of rain into the weekend. We can see up to 4 inches of rain over eastern North Carolina. Triple digit temperatures in the west. We're also concerned about some wildfire smoke across Washington and Oregon. That could make its way across the country as we go into early next week. Temperatures stay hot in the west next week, and it's near to below normal in the northeast. That's your forecast. I'm ABC News senior meteorologist Lee Goldberg. Have a great weekend.
2: Lee, thank you. Now to the war in Iran. The U.S. launches a 13th straight day of strikes as the president is reportedly considering a, quote, massive attack. Meantime, oil prices have again soared past $100 per barrel as gas prices continue to rise. Here's ABC's Jacqueline Lee.
9: The U.S. military launching strikes on Iran for the 13th night in a row. This as President Trump threatens a major escalation in the Iran war. The president telling Axios, I'm considering a massive attack, bigger than ever before.
10: And we want to get it over with, and we want to do it right.
9: This coming as Iranian allied Houthi rebels are attacking Saudi oil tankers in the Red Sea. The stock market reacting, posting losses across the board for the Dow, NASDAQ, and S&P 500. Oil prices soaring past $100 a barrel. And the national average for a gallon of gas at $4.09, according to Gas Buddy, up 18 cents compared to last month.
11: Gas prices will continue going up, and diesel prices here in very short order could again reach new all-time records or get very close, and that's the concern.
9: And confusion swirling about the agreement made between President Trump and Saudi Arabia to develop the kingdom's civilian nuclear energy program. Despite the president saying it was signed, he now says it's contingent on Saudi Arabia joining the Abraham Abraham Accords, a set of agreements meant to normalize relations between Israel and Arab nations.
1: If they don't join the Abraham Accords, the deal is off. He wants to see these countries sign the Abraham Accord. It was one of the most historic accomplishments of his first term, and it continues to be a long-term goal of his to expand those accords to ultimately come to a place where the Middle East can be a peaceful and stable region.
9: This would require Saudi Arabia to establish diplomatic relations with Israel, something they have refused to do unless Israel commits to a Palestinian state. Jacqueline Lee, ABC News, Los Angeles.
2: Jacqueline, thanks. A Secret Service agent on Vice President J.D. Vance's detail is under investigation and has been placed on administrative leave. The unnamed agent is suspected of leaking information about the vice president's travel, possibly compromising his security. The investigation is tied to reports that agents were frustrated by last-minute and inappropriate travel arrangements that included using a helicopter to bring the vice president and his son to a golf lesson. That trip was ultimately canceled due to bad weather. Now to an update on Jackie the Eagle. One half of the beloved couple followed on Big Bear Valley's Bald Eagle Cam in Southern California. Officials say Jackie remains in a guarded condition, but is alert and eating both on her own and while being assisted. She's being treated by a team of specialists after being found on the ground near Big Bear Lake. Vets believe she was already sick when witnesses saw her being attacked by two younger eagles last week. Now to the start of what's become a cosplayer's paradise.
3: Oh, yeah. The 56th edition of Comic-Con is underway in San Diego. What started as a comic book event has now turned into a four-day festival for fans to show love to their favorite characters, including Doctor Strange of the Avengers. There was also a Wicked sighting of Glinda the Good. Comic-Con runs through Sunday.
2: Oh, my gosh. I'm always so impressed by the detail. Mm-hmm. You show up to an event like this and you think that this is the real character because the attention to detail is, I mean, look at that. Look at that hand.
3: That is remarkable. And what's great and what I love about events like this is when they come together, everybody has the same appreciation of like, no, you know what I did for my costume
2: right.
3: because you did the same for yours.
2: Right.
3: Like,
2: the respect is there
3: right.
2: big time. What do you right. think we would be? I said Mario and Luigi.
3: No, I feel like we got to stick to that.
2: Okay.
3: I think we do. Comic-Con, by the way, started in 1970.
2: Yeah.
3: And still amazing. Going strong. Coming up, why BMW is recalling nearly one-third of a million vehicles.
2: Plus, the spike in foreclosures nationwide. What's actually driving it? And what experts are advising every homeowner before it's too late?
3: And later in the mix, how New Yorkers are celebrating America's 250th birthday this week. You're watching World News Now.
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11: Now to an important recall. Midwest Poultry Services is recalling more than 1.5 million cartons of eggs. It's about 19 million individual eggs because of a potential salmonella contamination. The eggs were sold under various brands. Midwest Poultry Services told ABC News that it initiated the recall as a precautionary measure and is not aware of any illnesses linked to its products. And BMW is recalling more than 318,000 vehicles over concerns the starter motor may overheat and cause a fire, according to the National Highway Traffic Safety Administration. 9 different BMW models are affected. Owner notification letters will be sent out starting August 26th, and dealers will replace that engine starter free of charge. Now to some pretty tough news for anyone either looking to buy a home or someone who already owns one.
12: The prices right now are near record highs. Meantime, insurance and property taxes are going up, meaning more Americans are falling behind on their payments. Here's ABC's Elizabeth Schulze.
13: This rental property in Arizona is now home for Emily Arner and her family of 5. The family was forced to give up their dream house just over 1 mile away after going into foreclosure.
14: We had no plans to ever leave. That was going to be our home.
13: Arner, who's a flight attendant, documenting their journey online.
15: We're just in pure fight or flight mode.
13: When her husband unexpectedly lost his job last year, they soon fell behind on mortgage payments.
14: We had no way to cover it, no way to pay for it. And we tried everything that we could possibly think of.
13: Nationwide, foreclosure filings spiked 21% in the first 6 months of this year compared to the same time last year. They're up 28% from 2 years ago.
16: If there are economic stresses on a household, people have to make decisions. What bill am I going to pay now? What bill am I going to put off?
13: Foreclosures are still well below their peak during the housing crisis more than 15 years ago. But factors like the end of pandemic-era protections, higher mortgage rates, and rising costs for insurance and property taxes are now behind the foreclosure trend moving in the wrong direction.
17: Should that make people worried that we could see another foreclosure crisis down the line?
16: I mean, I think we have some protections in place that didn't exist 20 years ago, especially at the state level.
13: 9 months since leaving her family's house for the last time, Arner hopes her story can be a cautionary tale.
14: If you don't have, you know, savings or a way to cover yourself, it absolutely can happen to you. It can happen to anybody.
12: Experts we spoke with say that if you're having trouble making your mortgage payments, you should seek help from a government agency or nonprofit before it's too late. Many states have extended their timelines to resolve foreclosures through mediation and court. Your state attorney general's office may be able to point you toward a reputable housing counselor. Elizabeth Schulze, ABC News, Washington. Elizabeth, thank you.
11: Coming up, the facial that's now sparked a lawsuit. The woman who claims she was permanently harmed and the esthetician who denies those allegations.
12: And later in the mix, how two pandas cooled off on their 4th birthday. You're watching World News Now.
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55: We have plenty of time now that Bobby's out of the house.
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67: Reporting from Donald Trump's inaugural ball, I'm Kira Phillips. Wherever the story is, we'll take you there. You're watching ABC News Live.

0: 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And you might even visit one without giving too much thought into how exactly they conduct their treatments.
1: And now we're meeting a patient who says she thought herself very fortunate to be one esthetician named Sonia Dakar, but that patient has since alleged in a lawsuit that she was permanently harmed by one of Dakar's treatments.
2: They are allegations that Dakar denies, and now we're hearing what a California state board just told Dakar to do.
3: Victoria Nelson has always taken pride in putting her best face forward.
4: So I'm going to cleanse you and see what will work.
5: What we'll do.
3: For years, the 33-year-old talent agent has been turning to estheticians to manage her reoccurring breakouts.
4: You're basically getting power washed.
3: So when she snagged a spot with one of Hollywood's most celebrated estheticians, Sonia Dakar, she thought her skin would be forever changed. And it was, but not in the way she imagined.
4: It's a pretty, like, scarring, literally, experience for me. I was scabbing and sobbing and scared.
3: She says the permanent damage from the treatment cost her tens of thousands of dollars and thrust her into a years-long legal battle.
4: So we're suing.
3: Victoria first started seeing Sonia in 2019 after a dermatologist-prescribed medication didn't resolve her adult acne.
4: Oh, and it was great. It was great. She was like my LA mom. I saw her every week for probably the first month and a half.
3: But then one day in April 2021, Victoria says everything changed.
4: I went in for my standard appointment. It was the same. And at the end of it, she's like, what if we do appeal? And we had done them a handful of times. I had never had any issue. It has like a little bit of a bite, but then it subsides pretty quickly. This one did not subside, and it was a lot more than a bite.
3: Victoria says she tried to stay calm. When she finally had a look at her face after the chemical peel, she says she was horrified. In the days following that appointment, Victoria says her cheeks and forehead scabbed, peeled, and turned a deep red. In court filings, Sonia Dakar says that Victoria was aware of the risk of injury, but still decided to undergo the treatment, and that any alleged injuries or damage was the sole result of Victoria's physical bodily condition. Victoria eventually went to Dr. Monica Kirapolsky, a board-certified dermatologist, who told Victoria she had severe burns.
6: She's completely lost the pigment in those areas, and it's one of the hardest things in our whole field that we can treat. It's almost impossible to treat.
3: Dr. Kirapolsky says Victoria should have seen a doctor immediately after the burn, but because her scarring had become more severe, there wasn't much she could do.
4: What I know now from a number of other doctors is that the aftercare was actually some of the worst part of this. My understanding now is her sending me home.
3: Victoria filed a complaint with the Board of Barbering and Cosmetology and sued Sonia in civil court for fraud and unlawful business practices, alleging that Sonia intentionally placed an unknown substance, likely acid, onto her face, causing severe burns and permanent scarring. Victoria says over the course of working with Sonia, she's paid her over $70,000 total and is suing for restitution. The state board ordered Sonia to surrender her license. It cited Victoria's story in their decision.
6: I hope that starting July 22nd, that the streets of Beverly Hills are a little safer.
3: A representative for Sonia Dakar declined to comment, citing the active litigation, but said that the allegations are baseless and they expect Ms. Dakar will be vindicated at trial. Even though her skin will never be the same, she hopes sharing her story will encourage others to research and question when trying new treatments.
4: It isn't just me versus Sonia. I think it's consumers finally asking for what they deserve.
2: Today, Victoria has a team around her to help manage her skin. 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
0: Coming up, New York is celebrating America's 250th birthday in the most American way possible, with a 65-foot hot dog in the middle of Times Square.
2: Whoa!
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22: You shouldn't be trying to steal my house.
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24: And that's when the squatter standoff started.
22: Get out of my house.
25: I realized that we really had a squatter on our hands.
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28: That's something that never, like, leaves you.
25: Get the f*** out of our house.
29: Is this hard to talk about?
30: Yeah,
31: Shuttle ground, about to take off, it's gonna be crazy. I did a kind of a bad thing.
32: So you hijacked the plane?
31: Yeah.
33: He hasn't flown an airplane before.
34: How did he get that plane in the airplane? How did no one know?
31: You think this thing can do a barrel roll?
35: Try to figure out how to use the autopilot first.
31: Boring.
36: He's going upside
37: holy
36: down.
37: Roll. Holy
38: can we cut the cameras?
31: This is probably like jail time for life, huh?
2: Back now with our Friday edition of The Mix, starting with an all-American celebration right here in the Big Apple.
39: Yeah, New York City is still celebrating America's 250th birthday, and why not?
1: New Yorkers celebrated in, I think, a very patriotic way, with a 65-foot-long hot dog right in the middle of Times Square. Just pulled out of storage just for the occasion.
2: Yeah, the sculpture was created 2 years ago, taking 40 people to create over the course of 3 months.
1: I remember it. I have pictures of myself there 2 years ago when it was here.
2: When you take the hot dog pic, do you take it from this vantage point or in the middle?
1: It's a great point. There's really no way to capture the whole thing in one selfie.
2: You're like, just use your imagination.
1: Yeah.
2: Hot dog behind me.
1: There's more hot dogs.
2: Where do you keep it when it's off duty? They have to disassemble it, right?
39: Yeah, they must.
2: You gotta. Next, to a couple of pandas cooling off for their birthday.
1: Giant panda twins Yuke and Yui at a zoo in China celebrated their fourth birthday this week with the zoo hosting a special birthday party.
2: Large crowds gather to watch the two frolic in the snow and ice and enjoy frosty treats where temperatures hit nearly 110 degrees. And now, a special nod and well wishes to friends of World News Now, William Shatner, and his daughter, which we talked about yesterday.
39: Oh, yes.
1: Here is our Friday polka, honoring them.
40: What song are we doing?
41: Well, I'll sing it for you, but what we think of doing is I will play it and you just, you know, recite it.
40: Right, but I need to know the tune.
41: This is the song. Politics and foreign wars, all the weather, all the scores, that's the World News Polka.
40: Take that rolling away too slow, stuff you saw on Coco's show, that's the World News Polka. It's late at night, you're wide awake, and you're not wearing pants. So grab your World News Now mug, and everybody dance.
41: Hey.
40: Have some fun, be a pal, every anchor guy, gal, to the World News.
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1: Now to the weather and heavy rain soaking North Carolina, as much as 5 inches falling in 24 hours in some parts of the state. A new record of more than 2 inches was set at Raleigh-Durham International Airport. Meantime, Bertha weakened to a tropical depression after making a second landfall along with the Texas-Louisiana border. The storm is expected to break up overnight. Here's ABC's Lee Goldberg with the rest of the forecast.
2: Good morning. Bertha falling apart over Texas. Rain quickly dissipating, but still flash flooding a concern over the Carolinas. Beautiful Great Lakes in northeast. A lot of heat out west. This front is moving slowly through the Carolinas in the south. Waves of rain into the weekend. We can see up to 4 inches of rain over eastern North Carolina. Triple digit temperatures in the west. We're also concerned about some wildfire smoke across Washington and Oregon. That could make its way across the country as we go into early next week. Temperatures stay hot in the west next week, and it's near to below normal in the northeast. That's your forecast. I'm ABC News Senior Meteorologist Lee Goldberg. Have a great weekend.
0: Lee, thank you. President Trump announced a sweeping new round of tariffs on the top 60 U.S. trading partners, including the European Union. The White House cited labor violations as a justification for the tariffs that range from 10% to 12.5%. The levies will ramp up efforts to reconstruct the far-reaching duties that were struck down by the Supreme Court earlier this year.
1: President Trump welcomed the World Series champion Los Angeles Dodgers to the White House. Several players skipped yesterday's ceremony, while some fans expressed anger over the visit due to the administration's ICE raids across Los Angeles. The team gave the president a custom jersey with the number 47 and a World Series ring during the ceremony in the Rose Garden.
0: Now to California and a bear that must have had a bill to pay.
1: Yeah, check out this video from Crestline in the San Bernardino Mountains. A black bear strolls into the lobby of the building where people usually pay their water bills. After a few minutes, it decides to go right into the office itself. Thankfully, no one was hurt. Workers say they didn't even realize it had been there until they saw the security video.
0: Yeah, the bear eventually went back into the woods without any issues. So thankfully, no one was hurt. Nothing was damaged, so we can enjoy this silly video.
1: He was just a little confused.
0: He said, you know what? Not my place. He said to go.
1: Actually, like, I don't have the cash.
0: I was looking for some kids' food. Yeah. He's like, how did I get here?
1: Coming up, how playing dress up in Grandma's Closet led one woman to a career on stage.
0: Plus, the terrifying scene outside Houston. The crash that sent a tractor trailer plunging off a major highway. How crews managed to pull it back to safety.
1: And later in the skinny, the secret that's been hiding in plain sight in the opening credits for Three's Company for nearly 50 years. You're watching World News Now.
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14: And everyone's going.
16: Okay, let's go!
17: Let's go!
16: Come on, let's go! 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Let's do it!
18: Let's go!
14: Because once the game starts...
19: Let's go! You better get on that bus!
20: Why, Jimmy? 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Are
14: you ready? Everything else... stops.
21: You shouldn't be trying to steal my house.
22: I live here. Police is on the way.
21: No, you don't.
22: Police is on the way.
23: And that's when the squatter standoff started.
21: Get out of my house.
24: I realized that we really had a squatter on our hands.
25: I literally lost my
1: Bye.

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5: Boring.
10: He's going upside
11: Holy
10: down.
11: Roll. Holy.
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13: Back with a scare in South Carolina, officials shut down the Greenville Zoo after one of its leopards escaped. Visitors were cleared out after four-year-old Arena got out of her exhibit. She was eventually found, tranquilized, and taken back to her den. No one was hurt, and officials blamed human error on her escape.
14: Now to a chaotic scene near Houston. Two 18-wheel big rigs collided, sending one off a highway overpass. The crash brought traffic to a standstill and shut down part of an interstate. Here's ABC's Trevor Ault.
15: The terrifying scene outside Houston, a multi-vehicle crash sending a tractor trailer plunging off a major highway, dangling over the edge. The trailer nearly vertical in the air, the cab slamming onto the ground below. Reporter Tammy Rose from our Houston station KTRK over the scene.
16: The semi that is dangling off the freeway, and I didn't see anyone inside the cab.
15: Authorities say two 18-wheelers collided on the Katy Freeway around 11 a.m., officials shutting down the roadway for hours.
17: It's my first time ever seeing anything like that, and it was very scary. I've never seen anything like that in my life.
15: Crews using heavy tow vehicles carefully stabilizing and removing that dangling big rig.
18: Could have definitely been a very serious accident. Could have been a lot worse than what it was. Fortunately, that we had only minor injuries today, so that was definitely a good thing.
19: And incredibly, officials say the driver of that semi that was dangling over the edge of the freeway was awake and alert, breathing when they got there on the scene. The driver wasn't even taken to the hospital. Just an unbelievable scene. Trevor Ault, ABC News, Los Angeles.
14: Trevor, thank you. When we come back, Johnny Depp like we've never seen him before as Ebenezer Scrooge, and how you can get your hands on a copy of the Odyssey screenplay. The Skinny is next.
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0: It's time now for the skinny, and Danny New joins us as we start with our countdown to Christmas. Now just, what, 153 days away?
1: And Johnny Depp is helping fans get in the spirit, because many fans, you know, might know him as Jack Sparrow in our parent company Disney's Pirates of the Caribbean movies, but...
0: Just yesterday, the three-time Oscar nominee made a surprise appearance at San Diego Comic-Con as Ebenezer Scrooge.
2: Have you no joke? It seems as though you have so much spare time. Why?
0: Also yesterday, Paramount released their first full trailer for Ebenezer.
3: I say to you, sir, Merry Ambon! Merry Christmas!
4: Ambon!
3: And a Happy New Year!
4: Ambon!
1: It's a very good role for him.
0: Yeah.
1: Right in his wheelhouse. And the story reportedly promises a darker adaptation of the classic Charles Dickens tale. Ebenezer is set to hit theaters in November on Friday the 13th.
0: Very fitting.
1: Spooky.
0: Dun, dun, dun. Next to a special offering for fans who just can't get enough of The Odyssey. Now you can enjoy Christopher Nolan's three-hour epic without heading to the theater and without a 30-millimeter projector.
1: The screenplay for the blockbuster is now listed on Amazon for pre-orders. Just $17.95. The 240-page paperback is set for release on August 4th. And it's already a number one bestseller. I looked and The Odyssey made $18 million on Wednesday.
0: Oh.
1: Which is usually like a weekend number for most movies. Right. That's a crazy just like middle of the week day number.
0: Right. I wonder how many people are rereading the book before they go to the theaters. Mm-hmm. I need the numbers on that. Either way, very cool. What?
1: Or maybe like reading it for the first time since they pretended to read it when they were told to in middle school. Now they're going to actually read
0: it. Right, no spark notes this time.
1: Right.
0: The real deal. Next to the bombshell revelation involving a 70s primetime Tuesday night classic right here on ABC.

0: dance on.
1: So a long forgotten factoid is resurfacing involving the identity of that woman who caused John Ritter to crash his bicycle into the warm Santa Monica sand.
2: According to entertainment journalist Chris Mann, who wrote the definitive behind-the-scenes book about Three's Company, that moment was totally improvised, and it was none other than co-star Suzanne Somers in a brunette wig. Okay, with no scripts, no budget, and a tight schedule on top of all of that, the comedic timing really worked like a charm.
3: Yeah.
1: That's so cool. I never knew that. I'm so glad we talked about this. Next, if you can handle another bombshell, this time from Oprah Winfrey.
2: Or is she really Oprah Winfrey? The talk show queen sat down with Keke Palmer and revealed her name is actually the biblical Orpah, not Oprah. And the mix-up dates back to her childhood.
4: Nobody knew how to spell it. So it turned out on my birth certificate, it's Orpah. And then people started calling me Oprah. And so... it's just
3: unreal. Okay, so Oprah or Orpah. Yeah, so now I don't even know which one to go with.
2: Right.
3: She says she didn't even learn her real name until she was 20 years old. And for the record, Orpah remains on her birth certificate.
2: Wow.
3: So it is officially official.
2: Whew.
3: That is crazy. And you know what? She's not the first celebrity whose name we've long been getting wrong. It took me a while before I realized Zendaya was not Zendaya, as many people pronounce it, or Rihanna.
1: Rihanna.
3: Right. Oftentimes mispronounced as Rihanna.
2: I know, and then I feel bad because then they just go with it. You know what I mean? But Oprah didn't know until she was 20.
3: She's so, like, even I didn't know.
2: Right.
3: It's a mystery to all of us.
2: And finally, to the Beach Boys hitting pause on their Endless Summer Gold Tour.
3: Yeah, so they've called off the remainder of their summer concerts, amounting to 29 dates in 28 cities. They say to recharge before hitting the road again this fall.
1: The touring version of the group is led by 85-year-old Mike Love, the last original Beach Boy on tour, who has been struggling with health issues. So Mike writes on Instagram, quote, "We can't wait to see you back out there for a September to remember."
2: Coming up, a young woman who's raiding her grandmother's closet and what she's doing with what she's found inside.
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13: Now run upstairs, laid out something lovely on your bed.
14: Great. I was wearing a carpet.
15: As Renee Zellweger so aptly pointed out in Bridget Jones's Diary, our elders are rarely in touch with what really works fashion-wise.
16: Hey, I think that carpet's cute, but that is unless we're talking really elder. And you happen to be really theatrical, right, Danny?
17: A little bit. I dabbled. Went to theater camp growing up. But who among us didn't go into their parents' or grandparents' closet and immediately improvise a commanding showstopper in the living room? Well, apparently, a lot of people did, just like this actress in upstate New York.
18: NYC.
19: It's something we probably all used to do.
18: Break the lock, post my bail, done my time, I'm out of jail.
19: But who knew it could still be so fun as an adult?
20: How long have you been playing in your grandma's closet?
21: I've been playing in my grandma's closet since I was a kid.
19: A few weeks ago, millions and millions on social media were delighted as stage actress Alana Rose Wallenstein got to play dress-up one more time in her grandma's closet. As you can see, the woman she calls her Oma could not stop laughing.
21: She actually offers for me to go into the closet every time I'm over there because of how much I've loved it my whole life.
19: This took place during a recent family trip to all stay at Oma's house in New Jersey, where she has lived for 55 years. And at the moment, Alana is currently getting ready to play this role from Annie in an upcoming production. So, while she was, per tradition, in her grandmother's closet...
21: I saw that coat, I thought of that role and that song, and then I turned and saw two suitcases, and I was like, I think the family is getting a show today, whether they like it or not.
18: So how come I'm the mother of the year?
19: And how could any theater kid stop at just one rendition with so much material to work with? For example, this dress is what Oma wore to Alana's father's bar mitzvah around 50 years ago. One commenter writing, "This was me as a child, giving full performances to the family and forcing them to watch until I was done." However, Alana says she doesn't think her Oma was complaining too much.
21: She rarely gets to see me perform anymore because she's a little bit more homebound now. So I think a lot of the delight was in the full-out performance that was taking place in her living room.
17: By the way, Oma used to be a kindergarten teacher, and Alana says she actually heard from one of her former students because of this video, which was a very special moment for
16: no
17: Oma.
16: No way. Brought them together.
17: Yeah, she got to hear from an old student because now she's pretty famous, or at least her wardrobe is.
15: Oh, yeah, big time. I mean, so fun. Who didn't do that with their grandparents' wardrobe, though?
16: Love a good dress, though.
15: Yeah.
17: I definitely did this. Proudly, but it sounded good.
16: More news next.
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16: Breaking this morning on World News Now, a seaplane crashes in Washington State. Dramatic video shows the sightseeing plane coming down. Rescue boats rush into the scene to help passengers. Also this morning, the deadly flash flooding along the mid-Atlantic states getting battered by days of heavy rain as Bertha makes a second landfall. Lee Goldberg with the forecast. Plus, a facial lawsuit. The woman who alleges she was permanently harmed by a treatment. And what a California...
23: ABC News, I'm Dave Packer. Intensifying clashes with Iran over shipping routes. ABC's Jonathan Curl.
35: As the war in Iran intensifies, sending oil prices surging above $100 a barrel, President Trump is threatening a major escalation. The president telling Axios, I am considering a massive attack, bigger than ever before.
23: Growing outrage in Madison, Wisconsin over the deadly police shooting of a black man during a struggle. Authorities say he was armed with a knife. That man's family retaining civil rights attorney Ben Crump. The man who pleaded guilty to the shooting deaths of Minnesota Democratic lawmaker Melissa Hortman and her husband was handed two life in prison terms plus 40 years. Vance Poulter also critically wounded another Democrat in another shooting on the same day. The Justice Department has agreed to withdraw subpoenas to several New York Times journalists over a leak about security on the new Air Force One plane. This is ABC News.
16: Into the hospital. No word yet on what caused the crash. Now to the weather and the rain soaking parts of the southeast. North Carolina's Raleigh-Durham International Airport saw a record rainfall yesterday with more than 2 inches. That was mild, though, compared to how much fell in other parts of the Carolinas. This morning, the same storm system that brought powerful tornadoes from Kentucky to New York is now dumping torrential rain across the Carolinas. Parts of North Carolina getting more than half a foot, saturating the soil and toppling massive trees onto roads. Outside Charlotte, Trevor Tompkins pulled a man and his child from this crushed car.
36: I had to fight through the trees. I was standing on top of that branch that was behind the car. We pulled him out.
16: Crews in Raleigh clearing numerous fallen trees and power lines littering the streets. Earlier this week, that same storm front triggered deadly flooding in West Virginia. Authorities confirming 2 people were found dead as new images of the devastation emerge.
37: Oh my God!
16: This car in Buckhannon sucked underneath a bridge by raging floodwaters. And a guest at this hotel in Weston say they were shocked to find the lobby submerged in several feet of water. Meanwhile, overnight, Tropical Storm Bertha weakened to a tropical depression after making a second landfall near the Texas-Louisiana border. Bertha's remnants could still bring heavy rain and gusty winds to parts of South Texas before dissipating tonight. As for North Carolina, the downpours are expected to continue through tomorrow. And now here's ABC's Lee Goldberg with the rest of the forecast.
38: Good morning. Bertha falling apart over Texas. Rain quickly dissipating, but still flash flooding a concern over the Carolinas. Beautiful Great Lakes in northeast. A lot of heat out west. This front is moving slowly through the Carolinas in the south. Waves of rain into the weekend. We can see up to 4 inches of rain over eastern North Carolina. Triple digit temperatures in the west. We're also concerned about some wildfire smoke across Washington, Oregon. That could make its way across the country as we go into early next week. Temperatures stay hot in the west next week, and it's near to below normal in the northeast. That's your forecast. I'm ABC News senior meteorologist Lee Goldberg. Have a great weekend.
16: Lee, thank you. Now to the war in Iran. The U.S. launches a 13th straight day of strikes as the president is reportedly considering a, quote, massive attack. Meantime, oil prices have again soared past $100 per barrel as gas prices continue to rise. Here's ABC's Jacqueline Lee.
0: The U.S. military launching strikes on Iran for the 13th night in a row. This as President Trump threatens a major escalation in the Iran war. The president telling Axios, I'm considering a massive attack, bigger than ever before.
1: You know, we want to get it over with, and we want to do it right.
0: This coming as Iranian allied Houthi rebels are attacking Saudi oil tankers in the Red Sea. The stock market reacting, posting losses across the board for the Dow, NASDAQ, and S&P 500. Oil prices soaring past $100 a barrel. And the national average for a gallon of gas at $4.09, according to Gas Buddy, up 18 cents compared to last month.
4: Gas prices will continue going up, and diesel prices here in very short order could again reach new all-time records or get very close, and that's the concern.
0: And confusion swirling about the agreement made between President Trump and Saudi Arabia to develop the kingdom's civilian nuclear energy program. Despite the president saying it was signed, he now says it's contingent on Saudi Arabia joining the Abraham Accords, a set of agreements meant to normalize relations between Israel and Arab nations.
6: If they don't join the Abraham Accords, the deal is off. He wants to see these countries sign the Abraham Accord. It was one of the most historic accomplishments of his first term, and it continues to be a long-term goal of his to expand those accords to ultimately come to a place where the Middle East can be a peaceful and stable region.
0: This would require Saudi Arabia to establish diplomatic relations with Israel, something they have refused to do unless Israel commits to a Palestinian state. Jacqueline Lee, ABC News, Los Angeles.
16: Jacqueline, thanks. A Secret Service agent on Vice President J.D. Vance's detail is under investigation and has been placed on administrative leave. The unnamed agent is suspected of leaking information about the vice president's travel, possibly compromising his security. The investigation is tied to reports that agents were frustrated by last-minute and inappropriate travel arrangements that included using a helicopter to bring the vice president and his son to a golf lesson. That trip was ultimately canceled due to bad weather. Now to an update on Jackie the Eagle. One half of the beloved couple followed on Big Bear Valley's bald eagle cam in Southern California. Officials say Jackie remains in a guarded condition, but is alert and eating both on her own and while being assisted. She's being treated by a team of specialists after being found on the ground near Big Bear Lake. Vets believe she was already sick when witnesses saw her being attacked by two younger eagles last week. Now to the start of what's become a cosplayer's paradise.
11: Oh, yeah. The 56th edition of Comic-Con is underway in San Diego. What started as a comic book event has now turned into a four-day festival for fans to show love to their favorite characters, including Doctor Strange of the Avengers. There was also a Wicked sighting of Glinda the Good. Comic-Con runs through Sunday. Coming up, why BMW is recalling nearly one-third of a million vehicles.
16: Plus, the spike in foreclosures nationwide. What's actually driving it and what experts are advising every homeowner before it's too late.
11: And later in the mix, how New Yorkers are celebrating America's 250th birthday this week. You're watching World News Now.
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16: Now to an important recall. Midwest Poultry Services is recalling more than 1.5 million cartons of eggs. It's about 19 million individual eggs because of a potential salmonella contamination. The eggs were sold under various brands. Midwest Poultry Services told ABC News that it initiated the recall as a precautionary measure and is not aware of any illnesses linked to its products. And BMW is recalling more than 318,000 vehicles over concerns the starter motor may overheat and cause a fire, according to the National Highway Traffic Safety Administration. 9 different BMW models are affected. Owner notification letters will be sent out starting August 26th, and dealers will replace that engine starter free of charge. Now to some pretty tough news for anyone either looking to buy a home or someone who already owns one.
43: Prices right now are near record highs. Meantime, insurance and property taxes are going up, meaning more Americans are falling behind on their payments. Here's ABC's Elizabeth Schulze.
25: This rental property in Arizona is now home for Emily Arner and her family of 5. The family was forced to give up their dream house just over 1 mile away after going into foreclosure.
44: We had no plans to ever leave. That was going to be our home.
25: Arner, who's a flight attendant, documenting their journey online.
44: We're just in pure fight or flight mode.
25: When her husband unexpectedly lost his job last year, they soon fell behind on mortgage payments.
44: We had no way to cover it, no way to pay for it. And we tried everything that we could possibly think of.
25: Nationwide, foreclosure filings spiked 21% in the first 6 months of this year compared to the same time last year. They're up 28% from 2 years ago.
45: If there are economic stresses on a household, people have to make decisions. What bill am I going to pay now? What bill am I going to put off?
25: Foreclosures are still well below their peak during the housing crisis more than 15 years ago. But factors like the end of pandemic-era protections, higher mortgage rates, and rising costs for insurance and property taxes are now behind the foreclosure trend moving in the wrong direction.
46: Should that make people worried that we could see another foreclosure crisis down the line?
45: I mean, I think we have some protections in place that didn't exist 20 years ago, especially at the state level.
25: 9 months since leaving her family's house for the last time, Arner hopes her story can be a cautionary tale.
44: If you don't have, you know, savings or a way to cover yourself, it absolutely can happen to you. It can happen to anybody.
43: Experts we spoke with say that if you're having trouble making your mortgage payments, you should seek help from a government agency or nonprofit before it's too late. Many states have extended their timelines to resolve foreclosures through mediation and court. Your state attorney general's office may be able to point you toward a reputable housing counselor. Elizabeth Schulze, ABC News, Washington.
16: Elizabeth, thank you. Coming up, the facial that's now sparked a lawsuit. The woman who claims she was permanently harmed and the esthetician who denies those allegations. And later in the mix, how two pandas cooled off on their 4th birthday. You're watching World News Now.
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11: Alice, what do we have?
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48: Goal?
49: Is this hard to talk about?
50: Yeah,
51: Seattle ground, about to take off. It's going to be crazy. I did a kind of a bad thing.
52: So you hijacked the plane?
51: Yeah.
53: He hasn't flown an airplane before.
54: How did he get that plane in the airplane? How did no one know?
51: Hey, you think this thing can do a barrel roll?
55: Try to figure out how to use the autopilot first.
51: Boring.
56: Holy
57: Can we cut the cameras?
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58: My friends and I were young and rich. We had it all.
59: I totally agree.
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43: I'm Selena Wang in Beijing for the historic Trump-Xi Summit. Wherever the story is, we'll take you there. You're watching ABC News Live.

0: 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And you might even visit one without giving too much thought into how exactly they conduct their treatments.
1: And now we're meeting a patient who says she thought herself very fortunate to meet one esthetician named Sonia Dakar, but that patient has since alleged in a lawsuit that she was permanently harmed by one of Dakar's treatments.
2: They are allegations that Dakar denies, and now we're hearing what a California state board just told Dakar to do.
3: Victoria Nelson has always taken pride in putting her best face forward.
4: So I'm going to cleanse you and see what will work.
5: What we'll do.
3: For years, the 33-year-old talent agent has been turning to estheticians to manage her reoccurring breakouts.
4: You're basically getting power washed.
3: So when she snagged a spot with one of Hollywood's most celebrated estheticians, Sonia Dakar, she thought her skin would be forever changed. And it was, but not in the way she imagined.
4: It's a pretty, like, scarring, literally, experience for me. I was scabbing and sobbing and scared.
3: She says the permanent damage from the treatment cost her tens of thousands of dollars and thrust her into a years-long legal battle.
4: So we're suing.
3: Victoria first started seeing Sonia in 2019 after a dermatologist-prescribed medication didn't resolve her adult acne.
4: Oh, when it was great, it was great. She was like my LA mom. I saw her every week for probably the first month and a half.
3: But then one day in April 2021, Victoria says everything changed.
4: I went in for my standard appointment. It was the same. And at the end of it, she's like, what if we do appeal? And we had done them a handful of times. I had never had any issue. It has like a little bit of a bite, but then it subsides pretty quickly. This one did not subside, and it was a lot more than a bite.
3: Victoria says she tried to stay calm. When she finally had a look at her face after the chemical peel, she says she was horrified. In the days following that appointment, Victoria says her cheeks and forehead scabbed, peeled, and turned a deep red. In court filings, Sonia Dakar says that Victoria was aware of the risk of injury, but still decided to undergo the treatment, and that any alleged injuries or damage was the sole result of Victoria's physical bodily condition. Victoria eventually went to Dr. Monica Kirapolsky, a board-certified dermatologist, who told Victoria she had severe burns.
6: She's completely lost the pigment in those areas, and it's one of the hardest things in our whole field that we can treat. It's almost impossible to treat.
3: Dr. Kirapolsky says Victoria should have seen a doctor immediately after the burn, but because her scarring had become more severe, there wasn't much she could do.
4: What I know now from a number of other doctors is that the aftercare was actually some of the worst part of this. My understanding now is her sending me home.
3: Victoria filed a complaint with the Board of Barbering and Cosmetology and sued Sonia in civil court for fraud and unlawful business practices, alleging that Sonia intentionally placed an unknown substance, likely acid, onto her face, causing severe burns and permanent scarring. Victoria says over the course of working with Sonia, she's paid her over $70,000 total and is suing for restitution. The state board ordered Sonia to surrender her license. It cited Victoria's story in their decision.
6: I hope that starting July 22nd, that the streets of Beverly Hills are a little safer.
3: A representative for Sonia Dakar declined to comment, citing the active litigation, but said that the allegations are baseless and they expect Ms. Dakar will be vindicated at trial. Even though her skin will never be the same, she hopes sharing her story will encourage others to research and question when trying new treatments.
4: It isn't just me versus Sonia. I think it's consumers finally asking for what they deserve.
2: Today, Victoria has a team around her to help manage her skin, a dermatologist she sees twice a week, another one she sees once a quarter, and a new trusted esthetician.
0: Coming up, New York is celebrating America's 250th birthday in the most American way possible, with a 65-foot hot dog in the middle of Times Square.
2: Whoa!
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2: 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How are you?
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3: Was like a killing field.
4: When the documentary came out, we immediately began getting leads. There is another suspect, and it wasn't Mark Goodyear.
5: We're so close to solving this. We just need the one person who connects everything.
6: So when I interview Mark this time, what should I ask him?
4: Ask him if he'll talk to me.
7: Is this hard to talk about?
8: Yeah.
9: Seattle ground, about to take off. It's gonna be crazy. I did a kind of a bad thing.
10: So you hijacked the plane?
9: Yeah.
11: He hasn't flown an airplane before.
12: How did he get that plane in the airplane? How did no one know?
9: Hey, you think this thing can do a barrel roll?
13: Trying to figure out how to use the autopilot first.
9: Boring.
14: He's going upside
15: holy
14: down.
15: Roll. Holy.
16: Could we cut the cameras?
9: This is probably like jail time for life, huh?
17: Back now with our Friday edition of The Mix, starting with an all-American celebration right here in the Big Apple.
18: Yeah, New York City is still celebrating America's 250th birthday, and why not?
19: New Yorkers celebrated in, I think, a very patriotic way, with a 65-foot-long hot dog right in the middle of Times Square. Just pulled out of storage just for the occasion.
17: Yeah, the sculpture was created 2 years ago, taking 40 people to create over the course of 3 months.
19: I remember it. I have pictures of myself there 2 years ago when I was here.
17: When you take the hot dog pic, do you take it from this vantage point or in the middle?
19: It's a great point. There's really no way to capture the whole thing in one selfie.
17: You like, just use your imagination.
19: Yeah.
17: Hot dog behind me.
19: There's more hot dogs.
18: Where do you keep it when it's off duty?
17: They have to disassemble it, right?
18: Yeah, they must.
17: You gotta.
18: Next to a couple of pandas cooling off for their birthday.
19: Giant panda twins Yuke and Yui at a zoo in China celebrated their fourth birthday this week with the zoo hosting a special birthday party.
17: Large crowds gathered to watch the two frolic in the snow and ice and enjoy frosty treats where temperatures hit nearly 110 degrees. And now, a special nod and well wishes to friends of World News Now, William Shatner and his daughter, which we talked about yesterday.
18: Oh, yes.
19: Here is our Friday polka, honoring them.
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45: From ABC News, I'm Dave Packer. A call for calm. The mayor of Madison, Wisconsin says the state will conduct an investigation into a deadly police shooting that sparked protests in the city. During a struggle, police say an officer opened fire on a suspect who they say was armed with a knife. One protester interrupting a news conference, grabbing the mic from the Madison police chief.
46: You're going to say the same thing you all say every time a black body gets shot down in this city. This is a corrupt city.
45: The man shot identified as Corey Ruiz, the family retaining civil rights attorney Ben Crump. President Trump signaling a possible major escalation in the war in Iran. Trump telling Axios he is, quote, considering a massive attack bigger than ever before.
47: This comes as the conflict is already expanding. The Iranian-allied Houthi rebels now attacking two Saudi oil tankers in the Red Sea.
45: ABC News Chief Washington correspondent Jonathan Carl. Oil prices surging above $100 a barrel. In Washington state, one passenger in critical condition after a seaplane went down in the waters north of Seattle.
48: The aircraft crashed in the San Juan Islands near the maritime border with Canada. Data from FlightAware.com indicates the plane went down in the water not too far from the shores of a remote island, accessible only by boat. The plane's operator, Kenmore Air, says the flight left Seattle's Lake Union at around 4:30 with 10 passengers and a pilot on board. All have been rescued and some are receiving medical treatment. The cause of the crash has not been determined, but thunderstorms were reported in the area. Jeff Pogula, ABC News, Seattle.
45: A multi-day flash flood threat is developing in the southeast. Round after round of heavy rain triggering flash flood warnings in the Carolinas. At least two people are still missing after flooding in West Virginia. A victory Thursday for Republicans hoping to gain House seats in the midterms. A federal judicial panel allowing Tennessee to use a new congressional map that splits apart a majority black district in Memphis. You're listening to ABC News.
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45: Amazon confirms it's been carrying out layoffs this week within parts of its AGI, or Generative Artificial Intelligence, division. Workers there have been developing software with human intelligence that can act autonomously. Amazon says in a statement that building large AI models remains one of the most important things they're working on, but the company is sharpening its focus. The government has withdrawn subpoenas that would have compelled three New York Times reporters to testify about their sources.
1: The Department of Justice had little choice in the matter after a federal judge said he would throw out the subpoenas if prosecutors refused to withdraw them. The Department of Justice served the subpoenas to reporters earlier this month after the New York Times reported about security issues with the new Qatari-donated Air Force One. Lawyers for the newspaper said the subpoenas were, quote, the latest salvo in an escalating series of attacks on journalists to intimidate them. In addition to withdrawing the subpoenas, prosecutors also agreed to approach the court if they attempt to subpoena the reporters in the future. Peter Haralambos, ABC News, New York.
45: In Texas, two 18-wheelers collided on the Katy Freeway near Houston, sending one tractor trailer halfway over a bridge and dangling off the railing.
2: My first time ever seeing anything like that, and it was very scary. I've never seen anything like that in my life.
45: The roadway was shut down for hours, and the cab slammed into the ground below. Snack company PT Organics is recalling select pumpkin tree Peter Rabbit Organics banana and strawberry fruit puree pouches because there may be plastic inside. Dave Packer, ABC News.
3: To arrest him, police say he pulls out a fixed blade knife. Officers try to tase him, but police say they're unsuccessful. The struggle continues with the man ending up on the ground on his side. Then three shots fired. That suspect later pronounced dead at the hospital. That man identified as Corey Ruiz, who community leaders say was black. Authorities claim the officer who fired the shot was injured by the knife. Police were not wearing body cameras, which are not widely used at the department.
4: I understand the very strong emotions that people are feeling. I am feeling them too.
5: Our thanks to Pierre. The officers have been placed on administrative leave, and the police chief says state investigators from outside his department are conducting an independent investigation.
6: A Mississippi district attorney is defending the investigation into the death of 18-year-old Nolan Wells, who vanished while

0: in Bahrain and Jordan. Now the president is weighing whether to go bigger. Overnight, U.S. forces hammered Iran for a 13th straight night as the president weighs escalating the nearly five-month-old war.
1: And we want to get it over with, and we want to do it right.
0: Trump telling Axios, I am considering a massive attack, bigger than ever before. But he has not made a final call.
2: The president's policy is ahead for an eye.
0: Senior officials tell ABC News the options include strikes as large as Operation Epic Fury's opening days, possibly even bigger.
1: They got some evil intentions. We cannot let them have a nuclear weapon.
0: After Iranian allied Houthis in Yemen struck these two Saudi ships in the Red Sea, the president warning, if they do this again, major military punishment will be inflicted upon Iran and the Houthis. Iran's foreign minister firing back on X, writing, the mindless aggression they advocate will only ensure that POTUS pays a heavier price for the deal he's trying to achieve. Already, economic fallout. Crude oil closed at $100 a barrel for the first time since May. The Dow down more than 500 points. And gas up 15 cents in a week to $4.09 a gallon. Experts say it could hit $4.40 in the coming weeks.
3: The world right now should tremble because a new nuclear weapons era has begun in the Middle East.
0: On Capitol Hill, bipartisan alarm over the president's newly inked nuclear deal with Saudi Arabia.
4: Want to make sure it's done under the appropriate oversight and safeguards.
0: The deal could lock in Saudi cooperation for Trump's Iran war after Riyadh threatened U.S.-based access. But the president said the deal is totally subject to Saudi Arabia joining the very respected and successful Abraham Accords. Joining the Accords would mean normalizing relations with Israel, which Riyadh refuses to do without a path to a Palestinian state. Sophie?
5: Karen, thank you. An agent assigned to protect Vice President J.D. Vance is now under investigation, accused of leaking information about his travel. Last week, MS Now published a story about agents on the vice president's detail being fed up with the hastily arranged travel, including taking his son to a golf lesson via helicopter. The story caught the eye of senior leaders at the Secret Service and FBI, a source told ABC News. In a statement, the Secret Service saying any conduct that potentially threatens the safety of a protectee will not be tolerated.
6: A deadly storm system that's feeding off tropical moisture from Bertha is set to unleash another round of devastating flooding rain from the Tennessee Valley to the southeast as it stalls over the region. This morning, the same storm system that brought powerful tornadoes from Kentucky to New York is now dumping torrential rain across the Carolinas. Parts of North Carolina getting more than half a foot, saturating the soil and toppling massive trees onto roads. Outside Charlotte, Trevor Tompkins pulled a man and his child from this crushed car.
7: I had to fight through the trees. I was standing on top of that branch that was behind the car. We pulled him out.
6: Crews in Raleigh clearing numerous fallen trees and power lines littering the streets. Earlier this week, that same storm front triggered deadly flooding in West Virginia. Authorities confirming two people were found dead as new images of the devastation emerge.
8: Oh my God!
6: This car in Buckhannon sucked underneath a bridge by raging floodwaters. And a guest at this hotel in Weston say they were shocked to find the lobby submerged in several feet of water. Meanwhile, overnight, Tropical Storm Bertha weakened to a tropical depression after making a second landfall near the Texas-Louisiana border. Bertha's remnants could still bring heavy rain and gusty winds to parts of South Texas before dissipating tonight.
5: As for North Carolina, the downpours are expected to continue through tomorrow. Time now for your Friday weather.
9: Good morning. Bertha falling apart over Texas, rain quickly dissipating, but still flash flooding a concern over the Carolinas. Beautiful Great Lakes in northeast, a lot of heat out west. This front is moving slowly through the Carolinas in the south. Waves of rain into the weekend. We can see up to 4 inches of rain over eastern North Carolina. Triple digit temperatures in the west. We're also concerned about some wildfire smoke across Washington, Oregon. That could make its way across the country as we go into early next week. Temperatures stay hot in the west next week, and it's near to below normal in the northeast. That's your forecast. I'm ABC News senior meteorologist just Lee Goldberg. Have a great weekend.
5: Coming up, the big vote on the injections that wellness influencers swear by.
10: Also ahead, the jaw-dropping scene in Houston, an 18-wheeler dangling off the freeway.
5: And later, the TikTok influencer accused of plotting to kill the father of her child, a former boy band star.
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12: What is
13: the... Hi, my name is Peter Parker. We used to know each other. But the truth is, I'm not just Peter Parker. I'm Spider-Man.
14: God, that's cool. Here we go.
13: And sometimes, Spider-Man has to do the hard thing, even if it breaks Peter Parker's heart.
14: Let's end this on a high note, huh?
15: Spider-Man, brand new day, in theaters Thursday, rated PG-13.
16: Alice, what do we have?
17: Three victims. They're all traffickers of underage girls. The suspect is female, white, late 20s.
18: I feel like I've met you before.
17: Yeah, I've met before.
19: You have no idea who you're dealing with. You are gonna end up dead.
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20: Traveling with the president in Beijing for his historic summit with Chinese President Xi. I'm Mary Bruce. 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
21: Welcome back. Now to a terrifying scene outside Houston when a multi-vehicle crash sent a tractor trailer plunging off a major highway and left dangling over the edge. The incident stopping traffic and shutting down parts of the interstate for hours. Thankfully, there were no serious injuries reported.
22: Now to some wild weather video out of eastern China. Dash cam video capturing a tornado ripping across a highway, picking up a car, then hurling it through the air. A second vehicle lifted up, then slammed back down. Comes just days after a typhoon hit the same region, the strongest there in July since 1949.
21: An FDA panel narrowly voted to lift a ban on several peptides despite the strong objections of career scientists. Peptides have been pushed online for their supposed health benefits in recent years, despite the lack of evidence and safety concerns. The agency banned them in 2023 as scientists said their risks hadn't been properly studied. HHS Secretary Robert F. Kennedy Jr. has long been a supporter of the unproven compounds.
22: Turning to the economy, foreclosures are surging while layoffs sit near historic lows. An ABC News analysis found foreclosure filings jumped 21% in the first half of this year, with Florida leading the nation. And foreclosures in non-white zip codes have run more than three times the national average. Yet at the same time, fewer than 200,000 Americans filed new jobless claims last week, the fewest since 1969. Experts blame higher mortgage rates, rising property taxes and insurance costs, and the end of COVID-era protections for people still losing their homes. Coming up, a friendly neighborhood Spider-Man caught on camera in Arkansas.
21: Also ahead, the incredible video of a train slicing a semi-truck clean in half.
23: Hey, everybody, Lady Luck here, and we're celebrating America's 250th birthday.
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29: Is this hard to talk about?
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37: 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Holy holy.
36: Could we cut the cameras?
31: This is probably like jail time for life, huh?
21: Back now with a superhero spawning in the American heartland. This traffic camera video from Jonesboro, Arkansas, captured a man in a wheelchair struggling to cross a busy intersection. And that's when your friendly neighborhood Spider-Man came to his rescue. A man dressed up as Spidey jumped out of his red Jeep to push him across. All in a day's work for your average superhero. Now to a wild scene in western Michigan. A semi-truck cut in half after being hit by that freight train. Officials say it got stuck on the tracks in Zeeland, Michigan Wednesday night. The truck driver managed to get out before that collision. Thankfully, no one was hurt. Now to the alleged murder-for-hire plot involving a TikTok influencer who prosecutors say targeted her child's father, who's a pop singer. ABC's Jacqueline Lee has more from Los Angeles.
38: A popular TikTok influencer appearing in a Los Angeles courtroom for an alleged murder-for-hire plot involving a pop singer who is the father of her child. Gabriela Gonzalez, along with her ex-boyfriend Kai Cordry, waiving their right to a speedy arraignment, requesting their arraignment and plea be pushed to September.
39: Do each of you waive the right to a speedy arraignment so that your arraignment may be continued to September 14, 2026?
38: Yes. The two, along with Gonzalez's father, are charged with multiple counts, including the attempted murder of Jack Avery, who Gonzalez shares a 7-year-old daughter with.
40: Why do I pull your clothes and then ask you for space?
38: Avery is also a former member of the boy band Why Don't We. Gonzalez's father, Francisco, was arrested in Florida and is expected to be extradited to Los Angeles. His attorney, present in court, joining the request for the arraignment to be pushed. Prosecutors allege this 2021 murder-for-hire plot stemmed from a year long bitter child custody battle between Gabriela Gonzalez and Avery. According to court documents, Los Angeles prosecutors say Gonzalez partnered with Cordry and her father to surveil the pop star. They allegedly discussed hiring a hitman to make the killing look like a deadly car crash. Prosecutors also say they discussed Bitcoin payments. The attorneys representing the defendant saying there's too much discovery to go through in a short period of time to enter a plea.
41: We do need additional time. This is a very old case in terms of when the allegations occurred. Moreover, Your Honor, is that I need to be able to see all the documents.
38: Jacqueline Lee, ABC News, Los Angeles.
21: The judge granted the request to push arraignment to September for all three defendants. Gabriella is out on bond and wearing a GPS monitor.
0: Coming up, the Viking ship owners who say the world's number one movie stiffed them on a $6,000 repair bill.
21: Plus, how do you beat 100 degrees in Japan? You just climb into your personal human fridge.
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16: Check the pulse. We begin with a damaged Viking ship used in the blockbuster film The Odyssey.
17: Yeah, so a Swedish nonprofit rented the ship to Universal Pictures for filming, and it came back with a cracked hull. They say the studio has not paid the $6,000 bill for the materials they needed for those repairs.
16: But Universal is pushing back, saying all invoices for the ship were paid in full, including repairs. A Japanese company's new human refrigerator is making waves.
17: Yeah, the country is sweltering under a heat wave hitting nearly 100 degrees. But this booth you see here, it's about the size of a vending machine. You can just step inside and take a seat. Jets of chilled air will blast your head, neck, shoulders, and back. You can get your own, but that'll set you back about $9,300.
16: I would like to try someone else's.
17: Right. Some real-life cryotherapy.
16: Yeah. A 65-foot-long draped Frankfurter now sits in Times Square.
17: Oh, yeah. That supersized sausage first appeared in the same spot 2 years ago. Well, it's now back in honor of the country's 250th birthday. This new version features a gold Lady Liberty on top, held together by duct tape, symbolizing the fragile nature of American society, in their opinion. And the bottom is wrapped in camouflage for the war in Iran. Finally, a building that's tacky, even by Las Vegas standards.
16: But at least it has a heart.
17: Oh, yeah.
16: Check out the casino just approved for Sin City, wrapped in a heart-shaped LED screen. But folks aren't convinced it'll be built. A 500-foot observation wheel was planned at the same site 15 years ago, but all that got built were two concrete columns that locals call pillars of sadness. Top headlines next.
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0: I was recording the Seven Psalms album. Sacred heart. And I started experiencing hearing loss in my left ear. I had no idea how performing live could be done. It took me years to play with musicians again.
1: The Lord is my engineer. The Lord is the earth I run.
0: It's the most extraordinary tours I've done.
16: Checking more top stories. A dramatic rescue in Washington State. A seaplane crashed about 90 miles north of Seattle. All 11 people on board are safe after escaping from the smoky wreckage. The FAA is still determining the cause of the crash. President Trump announced a sweeping new round of tariffs on top 60 U.S. trading partners, including the European Union. The White House cited labor violations as a justification for the tariffs that range from 10% to 12.5%. The levies will seek to replace those that were struck down by the Supreme Court earlier this year. The man who killed two Minnesota Democratic lawmakers has been sentenced to two life terms. Vance Belter also received an extra 40 years after pleading guilty to stalking and shooting Mark and Melissa Hortman. The plea kept Belter from facing the death penalty. Today's weather, a heat wave sweeps through the west. Triple-digit temperatures expected through the weekend. Flooding is still possible across parts of the southeast. And finally, this morning, proof you're never too old to raid Grandma's closet. Here's Danny New.
3: NYC.
4: It's something we probably all used to do.
3: Break the lock, post my bail, done my time, I'm out of jail.
4: But who knew it could still be so fun as an adult?
5: How long have you been playing in your grandma's closet?
6: I've been playing in my grandma's closet since I was a kid.
4: A few weeks ago, millions and millions on social media were delighted as stage actress Alana Rose Wallenstein got to play dress-up one more time in her grandma's closet. As you can see, the woman she calls her Oma could not stop laughing.
6: She actually offers for me to go into the closet every time I'm over there because of how much I've loved it my whole life.
4: This took place during a recent family trip to all stay at Oma's house in New Jersey, where she has lived for 55 years. And at the moment, Alana is currently getting ready to play this role from Annie in an upcoming production. So, while she was, per tradition, in her grandmother's closet...
6: I saw that coat, I thought of that role and that song, and then I turned and saw two suitcases, and I was like, I think the family is getting a show today, whether they like it or not.
3: So how come I'm the mother of the year?
4: And how could any theater kid stop at just one rendition with so much material to work with? For example, this dress is what Oma wore to Alana's father's bar mitzvah around 50 years ago. One commenter writing, "This was me as a child, giving full performances to the family and forcing them to watch until I was done." However, Alana says she doesn't think her Oma was complaining too much.
6: She rarely gets to see me perform anymore because she's a little bit more homebound now. So I think a lot of the delight was in the full-out performance that was taking place in her living room.
4: By the way, guys, Oma used to be a kindergarten teacher, and Alana says she actually heard from one of her former students because of this video, which was a very special moment for Oma.
16: Oh, thanks, Danny. That's your GMA First Look.
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16: Right now on Good Morning America First Look, breaking overnight, a tourist seaplane crashes north of Seattle with 11 on board. Those inside seen rushing from the smoking plane moments before it goes up in flames. Two men are stabbed in broad daylight in a wealthy New York City neighborhood. The attacks now being investigated as possible hate crimes. New fallout after the deadly police shooting in Madison.
18: ABC News, I'm Dave Packer. Growing protests in Madison, Wisconsin, following the deadly police shooting of a black man who authorities say was armed with a knife. And then the jarring moment when the police chief was interrupted during a press conference about the case.
7: You're going to say the same thing you all say every time a black body gets shot down in this city. This is a corrupt city.
18: The man shot identified as Corey Ruiz, his family retaining civil rights attorney Ben Crump. President Trump signaling a possible major escalation in the war in Iran. Trump telling Axios he is, quote, considering a massive attack bigger than ever before, unquote. And the president announced a sweeping new round of tariffs on the top 60 U.S. trading partners, including the European Union.
2: A Secret Service agent on Vice President J.D. Vance's detail is under investigation and has been placed on administrative leave. The unnamed agent is suspected of leaking information about the vice president's travel, possibly compromising his security. This is ABC News.
16: Plane. Authorities say all 11 survived, the pilot and 10 passengers. Several were hurt. One person is in critical condition. Investigators now working to determine why the pilot attempted an emergency landing. The NTSB and FAA are investigating, and the company says it is cooperating.
17: Now to the broad daylight stabbings in New York City being investigated as possible hate crimes. Here's ABC's Andrea Fujii.
8: This morning, two men are recovering after police say they were stabbed in separate attacks in New York City, now being investigated as possible hate crimes. This is one of the victims, a Jewish man lying outside a church and synagogue after getting stabbed on the Upper West Side.
9: And the next thing I see is a screwdriver in his chest. I walked right next to the attacker, basically. He was just a few feet away from me. He didn't seem crazy. You know, sometimes you see people, they're screaming, they're acting weird. He was not.
8: Not long before that attack, another man of Asian descent was stabbed in the back near Central Park.
10: All I know is I was just praying that he was going to get to the emergency room.
8: The suspect ran off after the attacks, but police were able to catch him after he barricaded himself in an apartment building, not answering questions when police led him out in handcuffs.
12: What happened?
13: Why you did it?
8: Police say witnesses reported hearing the suspect shout Allahu Akbar, Arabic for God is greatest. The NYPD says it's investigating whether the stabbings were hate crimes. But police said the suspect's mental health also appears to have been a factor.
16: The suspect, a 51-year-old man, is in custody awaiting charges. He has two prior drug arrests from 1991 and several others that are sealed. Both victims are expected to survive. Hannah, Sophie. Andrea, thanks. Now to the fallout from that deadly police shooting in Madison, Wisconsin. The family of Corey Ruiz has hired civil rights attorney Ben Crump, who says the case must be examined for excessive force, saying, quote, the family deserves the truth. Here's ABC's Pierre Thomas.
14: An eruption of raw emotion as local leaders tried to provide an update on the fatal police shooting of a black man at a busy intersection in Madison, Wisconsin.
21: We don't want to hear anything you've been saying.
14: That stunning moment as a man spewing anti-Semitic and anti-capitalism views suddenly emerges from the audience and literally takes the microphone from the Madison police chief while he's participating in a press conference on the shooting. The bizarre scene arising out of a city gripped in tension. After this deadly police confrontation was caught on video from multiple angles on Wednesday. Police say they were responding to reports of a man checking the doors of parked cars Wednesday afternoon. Officers spotting him, but police say he took off on a bike. Police catching up with him roughly a half hour later. ABC News compiled available video on the incident attempting to break down what happened. Hear the suspect flying off the bike as officers attempt to arrest him. Police say he pulls out a fixed blade knife. Officers try to tase him, but police say they're unsuccessful. The struggle continues with the man ending up on the ground on his side. Then three shots fired. That suspect later pronounced dead at the hospital. That man identified as Corey Ruiz, who community leaders say was black. Authorities claim the officer who fired the shot was injured by the knife. Police were not wearing body cameras, which are not widely used at the department.
26: I understand the very strong emotions that people are feeling. I am feeling them too.
16: Our thanks to Pierre. The officers have been placed on administrative leave, and the police chief says state investigators from outside his department are conducting an independent investigation.
17: A Mississippi district attorney is defending the investigation into the death of 18-year-old Nolan Wells, who vanished while on a boating trip with his friends nearly 3 weeks ago off the Gulf Coast. The DA says the case is being handled the same way as every death investigation.
28: I understand the public's urgency to know what happened to Nolan. But we are not taking time for time's sake. We are taking the time required to complete the work this investigation demands.
16: Sources tell ABC News Wells' body was found face down, consistent with drowning. But Wells' family is skeptical. An autopsy they commissioned found the cause and manner of death undetermined. The state's autopsy is still pending. Now to the war with Iran. The New York Times reporting Tehran rejected a U.S. ceasefire offer as strikes pound the country for nearly two straight weeks. And now President Trump says he's considering a, quote, massive attack. Karen Hua has more on this. Karen, good morning.
11: Sophie, good morning. That ceasefire offer was reportedly brought to Tehran by Iraq's prime minister after a White House visit. Those overnight strikes wrapped just hours ago. Iran says it responded with drone attacks on U.S. bases in Bahrain and Jordan. Now the president is weighing whether to go bigger. Overnight, U.S. forces hammered Iran for a 13th straight night as the president weighs escalating the nearly five-month-old war.
13: And we want to get it over with. And we want to do it right.
11: Trump telling Axios, I am considering a massive attack, bigger than ever before. But he has not made a final call.
19: The president's policy is a head for an eye.
11: Senior officials tell ABC News the options include strikes as large as Operation Epic Fury's opening days, possibly even bigger.
13: They got some evil intentions. We cannot let them have a nuclear weapon.
11: After Iranian allied Houthis in Yemen struck these two Saudi ships in the Red Sea, the president warning, if they do this again, major military punishment will be inflicted upon Iran and the Houthis. Iran's foreign minister firing back on X, writing, the mindless aggression they advocate will only ensure that POTUS pays a heavier price for the deal he's trying to achieve. Already, economic fallout. Crude oil closed at $100 a barrel for the first time since May. The Dow down more than 500 points. And gas up 15 cents in a week to $4.09 a gallon. Experts say it could hit $4.40 in the coming weeks.
20: The world right now should tremble because a new nuclear weapons era has begun in the Middle East.
11: On Capitol Hill, bipartisan alarm over the president's newly inked nuclear deal with Saudi Arabia.
22: Want to make sure it's done under the appropriate oversight and safeguards.
11: The deal could lock in Saudi cooperation for Trump's Iran war after Riyadh threatened U.S.-based access. But the president said the deal is totally subject to Saudi Arabia joining the very respected and successful Abraham Accords. Joining the Accords would mean normalizing relations with Israel, which Riyadh refuses to do without a path to a Palestinian state. Sophie?
16: Karen, thank you. An agent assigned to protect Vice President J.D. Vance is now under investigation, accused of leaking information about his travel. Last week, MS Now published a story about agents on the vice president's detail being fed up with the hastily arranged travel, including taking his son to a golf lesson via helicopter. The story caught the eye of senior leaders at the Secret Service and FBI, a source told ABC News. In a statement, the Secret Service saying any conduct that potentially threatens the safety of a protectee will not be tolerated.
8: A deadly storm system that's feeding off tropical moisture from Bertha is set to unleash another round of devastating flooding rain from the Tennessee Valley to the southeast as it stalls over the region. This morning, the same storm system that brought powerful tornadoes from Kentucky to New York is now dumping torrential rain across the Carolinas. Parts of North Carolina getting more than half a foot, saturating the soil and toppling massive trees onto roads. Outside Charlotte, Trevor Tompkins pulled a man and his child from this crushed car.
23: I had to fight through the trees. I was standing on top of that branch that was behind the car. We pulled him out.
8: Crews in Raleigh clearing numerous fallen trees and power lines littering the streets. Earlier this week, that same storm front triggered deadly flooding in West Virginia. Authorities confirming two people were found dead as new images of the devastation emerge.
24: Oh my God!
8: This car in Buckhannon sucked underneath a bridge by raging floodwaters. And a guest at this hotel in Weston say they were shocked to find the lobby submerged in several feet of water. Meanwhile, overnight, Tropical Storm Bertha weakened to a tropical depression after making a second landfall near the Texas-Louisiana border. Bertha's remnants could still bring heavy rain and gusty winds to parts of South Texas before dissipating tonight. As for North Carolina, the downpours are expected to continue through tomorrow.
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0: Good morning. Bertha falling apart over Texas. Rain quickly dissipating, but still flash flooding. A concern over the Carolinas. Beautiful Great Lakes in northeast. A lot of heat out west. This front is moving slowly through the Carolinas in the south. Waves of rain into the weekend. We can see up to 4 inches of rain over eastern North Carolina. Triple digit temperatures in the west. We're also concerned about some wildfire smoke across Washington, Oregon. That could make its way across the country as we go into early next week. Temperatures stay hot in the west next week, and it's near to below normal in the northeast. That's your forecast. I'm ABC News senior meteorologist Lee Goldberg. Have a great weekend.
17: Coming up, the big vote on the injections that wellness influencers swear by.
16: Also ahead, the jaw-dropping scene in Houston, an 18-wheeler dangling off the freeway.
17: And later, the TikTok influencer accused of plotting to kill the father of her child, a former boy band star.
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16: 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Wherever the story is, we'll take you there. 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
4: Welcome back. Now to a terrifying scene outside Houston when a multi-vehicle crash sent a tractor trailer plunging off a major highway and left dangling over the edge. The incident stopping traffic and shutting down parts of the interstate for hours. Thankfully, there were no serious injuries reported.
17: Now to some wild weather video out of eastern China. Dash cam video capturing a tornado ripping across a highway, picking up a car, then hurling it through the air. A second vehicle lifted up, then slammed back down. Comes just days after a typhoon hit the same region, the strongest there in July since 1949.
16: An FDA panel narrowly voted to lift a ban on several peptides despite the strong objections of career scientists. Peptides have been pushed online for their supposed health benefits in recent years, despite the lack of evidence and safety concerns. The agency banned them in 2023 as scientists said their risks hadn't been properly studied. HHS Secretary Robert F. Kennedy Jr. has long been a supporter of the unproven compounds.
17: Turning to the economy, foreclosures are surging while layoffs sit near historic lows. An ABC News analysis found foreclosure filings jumped 21% in the first half of this year, with Florida leading the nation. And foreclosures in non-white zip codes have run more than three times the national average. Yet at the same time, fewer than 200,000 Americans filed new jobless claims last week, the fewest since 1969. Experts blame higher mortgage rates, rising property taxes, and insurance costs, and the end of COVID-era protections for people still losing their homes. Coming up, a friendly neighborhood Spider-Man caught on camera in Arkansas.
16: Also ahead, the incredible video of a train slicing a semi-truck clean in half.
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48: You shouldn't be trying to steal my house.
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4: Back now with a superhero spotting in the American heartland. This traffic camera video from Jonesboro, Arkansas, captured a man in a wheelchair struggling to cross a busy intersection. And that's when your friendly neighborhood Spider-Man came to his rescue. A man dressed up as Spidey jumped out of his red Jeep to push him across. All in a day's work for your average superhero.
17: Now to a wild scene in western Michigan. A semi-truck cut in half after being hit by that freight train. Officials say it got stuck on the tracks in Zeeland, Michigan Wednesday night. The truck driver managed to get out before that collision. Thankfully, no one was hurt.
4: Now to the alleged murder-for-hire plot involving a TikTok influencer who prosecutors say targeted her child's father, who's a pop singer. ABC's Jacqueline Lee has more from Los Angeles.
17: A popular TikTok influencer appearing in a Los Angeles courtroom for an alleged murder-for-hire plot involving a pop singer who is the father of her child. Gabriela Gonzalez, along with her ex-boyfriend, Kai Cordry, waiving their right to a speedy arraignment, requesting their arraignment and plea be pushed to September.
55: Do each of you waive the right to a speedy arraignment so that your arraignment may be continued to September 14, 2026?
56: Yes.
17: The two, along with Gonzalez's father, are charged with multiple counts, including the attempted murder of Jack Avery, who Gonzalez shares a 7-year-old daughter with.
57: Why do I pull you close and then ask you for space?
17: Avery is also a former member of the boy band Why Don't We. Gonzalez's father, Francisco, was arrested in Florida and is expected to be extradited to Los Angeles. His attorney, present in court, joining the request for the arraignment to be pushed. Prosecutors allege this 2021 murder-for-hire plot stemmed from a year long bitter child custody battle between Gabriela Gonzalez and Avery. According to court documents, Los Angeles prosecutors say Gonzalez partnered with Cordry and her father to surveil the pop star. They allegedly discussed hiring a hitman to make the killing look like a deadly car crash. Prosecutors also say they discussed Bitcoin payments. The attorneys representing the defendants saying there's too much discovery to go through in a short period of time to enter a plea.
58: We do need additional time. This is a very old case in terms of when the allegations occurred. Moreover, Your Honor, is that I need to be able to see all the documents.
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4: The judge granted the request to push arraignment to September for all three defendants. Gabriela is out on bond and wearing a GPS monitor.
17: Coming up, the Viking ship owners who say the world's number one movie stiffed them on a $6,000 repair bill.
4: Plus, how do you beat 100 degrees in Japan? You just climb into your personal human fridge.
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0: And the day ahead.
4: Is this hard to talk about?
5: Yeah.
6: Seattle ground, about to take off. It's going to be crazy. I did a kind of a bad thing.
7: So you hijacked the plane?
6: Yeah.
8: He hasn't flown an airplane before.
9: How did he get that plane in the airplane? How did no one know?
6: Hey, you think this thing can do a barrel roll?
10: Trying to figure out how to use the autopilot first.
6: Boring.
11: He's going upside down.
12: Holy
11: Can we cut the cameras?
6: This is probably like jail time for life, huh?
13: Who's got what it takes to be a Dancing with the Stars pro?
14: I'm going to be the next pro, baby.
13: Our judges will decide who will go pro.
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18: Time to check the pulse. We begin with a damaged Viking ship used in the blockbuster film The Odyssey.
19: Yes, a Swedish nonprofit rented the ship to Universal Pictures for filming, and it came back with a cracked hull. They say the studio has not paid the $6,000 bill for the materials they needed for those repairs.
18: But Universal is pushing back, saying all invoices for the ship were paid in full, including repairs. A Japanese company's new human refrigerator is making waves.
19: Yeah, the country is sweltering under a heat wave hitting nearly 100 degrees. But this booth you see here, it's about the size of a vending machine. You can just step inside and take a seat. Jets of chilled air will blast your head, neck, shoulders, and back. You can get your own, but that'll set you back about $9,300.
18: I would like to try someone else's.
19: Right, some real-life cryotherapy.
18: Yeah, a 65-foot-long draped Frankfurter now sits in Times Square.
19: Oh, yeah, that super-sized sausage first appeared in the same spot 2 years ago. Well, it's now back in honor of the country's 250th birthday. This new version features a gold Lady Liberty on top, held together by duct tape, symbolizing the fragile nature of American society, in their opinion. And the bottom is wrapped in camouflage for the war in Iran. Finally, a building that's tacky, even by Las Vegas standards.
18: But at least it has a heart.
19: Oh, yeah.
18: Check out the casino just approved for Sin City, wrapped in a heart-shaped LED screen. But folks aren't convinced it'll be built. A 500-foot observation wheel was planned at the same site 15 years ago, but all that got built were two concrete columns that locals call pillars of sadness. Top headlines next.
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21: 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Growing up doesn't mean
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16: 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So you'll never miss a beat. 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
15: The man who killed two Minnesota Democratic lawmakers has been sentenced to two life terms. Vance Belter also received an extra 40 years after pleading guilty to stalking and shooting Mark and Melissa Hortman. The plea kept Belter from facing the death penalty. Today's weather, a heat wave sweeps through the west. Triple-digit temperatures expected through the weekend. Flooding is still possible across parts of the southeast. And finally, this morning, proof you're never too old to raid Grandma's closet.
18: Here's Danny New.
19: NYC.
20: It's something we probably all used to do.
19: Break the lock, post my bail, done my time, I'm out of jail.
20: But who knew it could still be so fun as an adult?
21: How long have you been playing in your grandma's closet?
19: I've been playing in my grandma's closet since I was a kid.
20: A few weeks ago, millions and millions on social media were delighted as stage actress Alana Rose Wallenstein got to play dress-up one more time in her grandma's closet. As you can see, the woman she calls her Oma could not stop laughing.
19: She actually offers for me to go into the closet every time I'm over there because of how much I've loved it my whole life.
20: This took place during a recent family trip to Allstay at Oma's house in New Jersey, where she has lived for 55 years. And at the moment, Alana is currently getting ready to play this role from Annie in an upcoming production. So, while she was, per tradition, in her grandmother's closet...
19: I saw that coat, I thought of that role and that song, and then I turned and saw two suitcases, and I was like, I think the family is getting a show today, whether they like it or not. So how come I'm the mother of the year?
20: And how could any theater kid stop at just one rendition with so much material to work with? For example, this dress is what Oma wore to Alana's father's bar mitzvah around 50 years ago. One commenter writing, "This was me as a child, giving full performances to the family and forcing them to watch until I was done." However, Alana says she doesn't think her Oma was complaining too much.
19: She rarely gets to see me perform anymore because she's a little bit more homebound now. So I think a lot of the delight was in the full-out performance that was taking place in her living room.
22: By the way, guys, Oma used to be a kindergarten teacher, and Alana says she actually heard from one of her former students because of this video, which was a very special moment for Oma.
15: Oh, thanks, Danny. That's your GMA First Look.
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24: From ABC News. Sherry Preston, a 13th straight night of military strikes between the U.S. and Iran, leading to fears that a bigger attack could be on the horizon. In Washington, here's ABC's Karen Hwang.
15: Senior officials tell ABC News the options include strikes as large as Operation Epic Fury's opening days, possibly even bigger. After Iranian allied Houthis in Yemen struck two Saudi ships in the Red Sea, the president warning, if they do this again, major military punishment will be inflicted upon Iran and the Houthis.
24: The State Department saying these strikes were aimed to hold Iran accountable and diminish threats to commercial shipping. Two officials also tell ABC News the State Department's reportedly considering relaunching a 24/7 task force to help Americans stranded in the Middle East due to the rapid escalation of the conflict. A dramatic rescue operation off the coast of Washington State after a seaplane went down Thursday with 11 people on board.
15: Video shows Kenmore Air Flight 140 as it went down in Shallow Bay, about 90 miles north of Seattle. Moments later, crews arrived to find smoke billowing from the seaplane and began working frantically to get everyone out. 10 passengers and the pilot were all taken to the hospital. No word yet on what caused the crash.
24: ABC's Hannah Patah, Kenmore Air CEO David Gudgel releasing a statement confirming Kenmore is fully cooperating with the investigation. Tensions remain high in Madison, Wisconsin, after a fatal officer-involved shooting on Wednesday has rattled the community. The city's mayor last night identifying the man killed in the encounter as Corey Ruiz. Madison Police Chief John Patterson says they will cooperate with the ongoing investigation.
1: What I can promise you is that this department will cooperate fully with DCI, and we will not hide from any aspect of this investigation.
24: None of the officers involved in the shooting were wearing body cameras at the time of the incident. You're listening to ABC News.
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24: In New York City, the NYPD investigating a series of stabbings near Central Park on Thursday. ABC's Aaron Katursky with the latest.
8: Two men in their 50s were stabbed in separate locations here on the Upper West Side of Manhattan in broad daylight around 1:30 this afternoon. One of the men is of Asian descent. The other is Jewish. The police commissioner said the suspect was heard shouting Allahu Akbar, and that's what's leading them to work to determine whether this was meant as a hate crime.
24: Both of the victims are in stable condition. Break out the lightsabers and the kryptonite. Comic-Con is officially underway in San Diego. Here's ABC's Dave Packer.
12: What brings fans to Comic-Con? Brianna Slavik from Indiana came dressed as Valus from the web series Critical Role.
13: Our favorite part is the cosplay. As you can tell, we enjoy it a lot. So we're really looking forward to the masquerade on Saturday.
12: Mike Rostad from Sacramento was there on day one dressed as Dr. Doom.
14: We're also going to the Star Trek meetup and also the Star Wars meetups.
12: Maddie Reese from Encinitas, California dressed as Mary Poppins.
18: My favorite part is honestly just people watching. It's just so much fun.
12: Comic-Con runs through Sunday. Dave Packer, ABC News.
24: Midwest Poultry Services has recalled nearly 1.6 million dozen eggs due to potential salmonella contamination, according to the FDA. Many of those were sold in Kroger locations in Texas and Louisiana, as well as Brookshire grocery stores and other smaller outlets. Company urging customers not to consume the recalled eggs and to return them for a refund. I'm Sherry Preston, ABC News.
25: To arrest him. Police say he pulls out a fixed blade knife. Officers try to tase him, but police say they're unsuccessful. The struggle continues with the man ending up on the ground on his side. Then, three shots fired. That suspect later pronounced dead at the hospital. That man identified as Corey Ruiz, who community leaders say was black. Authorities claim the officer who fired the shot was injured by the knife. Police were not wearing body cameras, which are not widely used at the department.
26: I understand the very strong emotions that people are feeling. I'm feeling them, too.
15: Our thanks to Pierre. The officers have been placed on administrative leave, and the police chief says state investigators from outside his department are conducting an independent investigation. A Mississippi district attorney is defending the investigation into the death of 18-year-old Nolan Wells, who vanished while on a boating trip with his friends nearly 3 weeks ago off the Gulf Coast. The DA says the case is being handled the same way as every death investigation.
27: I understand the public's urgency to know what happened to Nolan.
0: But we are not taking time for time's sake. We are taking the time required to complete the work this investigation demands.
3: Sources tell ABC News Wells' body was found face down, consistent with drowning. But Wells' family is skeptical.

0: a nuclear weapon.
1: After Iranian allied Houthis in Yemen struck these two Saudi ships in the Red Sea, the president warning, if they do this again, major military punishment will be inflicted upon Iran and the Houthis. Iran's foreign minister firing back on X, writing, the mindless aggression they advocate will only ensure that POTUS pays a heavier price for the deal he's trying to achieve. Already, economic fallout. Crude oil closed at $100 a barrel for the first time since May. The Dow down more than 500 points. And gas up 15 cents in a week to $4.09 a gallon. Experts say it could hit $4.40 in the coming weeks.
2: The world right now should tremble because a new nuclear weapons era has begun in the Middle East.
1: On Capitol Hill, bipartisan alarm over the president's newly inked nuclear deal with Saudi Arabia.
3: Want to make sure it's done under the appropriate oversight and safeguards.
1: The deal could lock in Saudi cooperation for Trump's Iran war after Riyadh threatened U.S.-based access. But the president said the deal is totally subject to Saudi Arabia joining the very respected and successful Abraham Accords. Joining the Accords would mean normalizing relations with Israel, which Riyadh refuses to do without a path to a Palestinian state. Sophie?
4: Karen, thank you. An agent assigned to protect Vice President J.D. Vance is now under investigation, accused of leaking information about his travel. Last week, MS Now published a story about agents on the vice president's detail being fed up with the hastily arranged travel, including taking his son to a golf lesson via helicopter. The story caught the eye of senior leaders at the Secret Service and FBI, a source told ABC News. In a statement, the Secret Service saying any conduct that potentially threatens the safety of a protectee will not be tolerated.
5: A deadly storm system that's feeding off tropical moisture from Bertha is set to unleash another round of devastating flooding rain from the Tennessee Valley to the southeast as it stalls over the region. This morning, the same storm system that brought powerful tornadoes from Kentucky to New York is now dumping torrential rain across the Carolinas. Parts of North Carolina getting more than half a foot, saturating the soil and toppling massive trees onto roads. Outside Charlotte, Trevor Tompkins pulled a man and his child from this crushed car.
6: I had to fight through the trees. I was standing on top of that branch that was behind the car. We pulled him out.
5: Crews in Raleigh clearing numerous fallen trees and power lines littering the streets. Earlier this week, that same storm front triggered deadly flooding in West Virginia. Authorities confirming two people were found dead as new images of the devastation emerge.
7: Oh my God!
5: This car in Buckhannon sucked underneath a bridge by raging floodwaters. And a guest at this hotel in Weston say they were shocked to find the lobby submerged in several feet of water. Meanwhile, overnight, Tropical Storm Bertha weakened to a tropical depression after making a second landfall near the Texas-Louisiana border. Bertha's remnants could still bring heavy rain and gusty winds to parts of South Texas before dissipating tonight. As for North Carolina, the downpours are expected to continue through tomorrow.
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8: Good morning. Bertha falling apart over Texas. Rain quickly dissipating, but still flash flooding a concern over the Carolinas. Beautiful Great Lakes in northeast. A lot of heat out west. This front is moving slowly through the Carolinas in the south. Waves of rain into the weekend. We can see up to 4 inches of rain over eastern North Carolina. Triple digit temperatures in the west. We're also concerned about some wildfire smoke across Washington, Oregon. That could make its way across the country as we go into early next week. Temperatures stay hot in the west next week, and it's near to below normal in the northeast. That's your forecast. I'm ABC News senior meteorologist Lee Goldberg. Have a great weekend.
5: Coming up, the big vote on the injections that wellness influencers swear by.
4: Also ahead, the jaw-dropping scene in Houston, an 18-wheeler dangling off the freeway.
5: And later, the TikTok influencer accused of plotting to kill the father of her child, a former boy band star.
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7: Wherever we are.
9: Welcome home! 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
7: It feels like home.
10: The last time we dropped our things and went, woke up somewhere that
11: Hi.
10: We've both never been. Growing up doesn't mean
9: 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Hi, how are you?
7: At the start of the day, letting us into your home, putting the good
11: Thank you.
7: In your morning.
9: Man, it's good to be home.

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5: Yeah.
6: Seattle ground's about to take off. 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
6: Yeah.
8: He hasn't owned an airplane before.
9: How did he get that plane in the airplane? How did no one know?
6: Hey, you think this thing can do a barrel roll?
10: Trying to figure out how to use the autopilot first.
6: Boring.
11: He's going upside
12: Holy
11: down.
12: Roll. Holy.
13: Can we cut the cameras?
6: This is probably like jail time for life, huh?
14: I'm Selena Wang in Beijing for the historic Trump-Xi summit. Wherever the story is, we'll take you there. You're watching ABC News Live.
15: Welcome back. Now to a terrifying scene outside Houston when a multi-vehicle crash sent a tractor-trailer plunging off a major highway and left dangling over the edge. The incident stopping traffic and shutting down parts of the interstate for hours. Thankfully, there were no serious injuries reported.
16: Now to some wild weather video out of eastern China. Dashcam video capturing a tornado ripping across a highway, picking up a car, then hurling it through the air. A second vehicle lifted up, then slammed back down. Comes just days after a typhoon hit the same region, the strongest there in July since 1949.
15: An FDA panel narrowly voted to lift a ban on several peptides despite the strong objections of career scientists. Peptides have been pushed online for their supposed health benefits in recent years, despite the lack of evidence and safety concerns. The agency banned them in 2023 as scientists said their risks hadn't been properly studied. HHS Secretary Robert F. Kennedy Jr. has long been a supporter of the unproven compounds.
16: Turning to the economy, foreclosures are surging while layoffs sit near historic lows. An ABC News analysis found foreclosure filings jumped 21% in the first half of this year, with Florida leading the nation. And foreclosures in non-white zip codes have run more than three times the national average. Yet at the same time, fewer than 200,000 Americans filed new jobless claims last week, the fewest since 1969. Experts blame higher mortgage rates, rising property taxes and insurance costs, and the end of COVID-era protections for people still losing their homes. Coming up, a friendly neighborhood Spider-Man caught on camera in Arkansas.
15: Also ahead, the incredible video of a train slicing a semi-truck clean in half.
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32: You shouldn't be trying to steal my house.
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0: I realized that we really had a squatter on our hands.
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15: Back now with a superhero spotting in the American heartland. This traffic camera video from Jonesboro, Arkansas, captured a man in a wheelchair struggling to cross a busy intersection. And that's when your friendly neighborhood Spider-Man came to his rescue. A man dressed up as Spidey jumped out of his red Jeep to push him across. All in a day's work for your average superhero.
16: Now to a wild scene in western Michigan. A semi-truck cut in half after being hit by that freight train. Officials say it got stuck on the tracks in Zeeland, Michigan Wednesday night. The truck driver managed to get out before that collision. Thankfully, no one was hurt.
15: Now to the alleged murder-for-hire plot involving a TikTok influencer who prosecutors say targeted her child's father, who's a pop singer. ABC's Jacqueline Lee has more from Los Angeles.
4: A popular TikTok influencer appearing in a Los Angeles courtroom for an alleged murder-for-hire plot involving a pop singer who is the father of her child. Gabriela Gonzalez, along with her ex-boyfriend Kai Cordry, waiving their right to a speedy arraignment, requesting their arraignment and plea be pushed to September.
5: Do each of you waive the right to a speedy arraignment so that your arraignment may be continued to September 14, 2026?
7: Yes.
4: The two, along with Gonzalez's father, are charged with multiple counts, including the attempted murder of Jack Avery, who Gonzalez shares a 7-year-old daughter with.
8: Why do I pull your clothes and then ask you for space?
4: Avery is also a former member of the boy band Why Don't We. Gonzalez's father, Francisco, was arrested in Florida and is expected to be extradited to Los Angeles. His attorney, present in court, joining the request for the arraignment to be pushed. Prosecutors allege this 2021 murder-for-hire plot stemmed from a years-long bitter child custody battle between Gabriela Gonzalez and Avery. According to court documents, Los Angeles prosecutors say Gonzalez partnered with Cordry and her father to surveil the pop star. They allegedly discussed hiring a hitman to make the killing look like a deadly car crash. Prosecutors also say they discussed Bitcoin payments. The attorneys representing the defendant saying there's too much discovery to go through in a short period of time to enter a plea.
9: We do need additional time. This is a very old case in terms of when the allegations occurred. Moreover, Your Honor, is that I need to be able to see all the documents.
14: Jacqueline Lee, ABC News, Los Angeles.
15: The judge granted the request to push arraignment to September for all three defendants. Gabriela is out on bond and wearing a GPS monitor.
16: Coming up, the Viking ship owners who say the world's number one movie stiffed them on a $6,000 repair bill.
15: Plus, how do you beat 100 degrees in Japan? You just climb into your personal human fridge.
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6: Is this hard to talk about?
7: Yeah,
4: Seattle ground, about to take off. It's going to be crazy. I did a kind of a bad thing.
8: So you hijacked the plane?
4: Yeah.
9: He hasn't flown an airplane before.
10: How did he get that plane in the airplane? How did no one know?
4: Hey, you think this thing can do a barrel roll?
11: Trying to figure out how to use the autopilot first.
4: Boring.
12: He's going upside
13: holy
12: down.
13: Roll. Holy
12: can we cut the cameras?
4: This is probably like jail time for life, huh?
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15: Check the pulse. We begin with a damaged Viking ship used in the blockbuster film The Odyssey.
16: Yes, a Swedish nonprofit rented the ship to Universal Pictures for filming, and it came back with a cracked hull. They say the studio has not paid the $6,000 bill for the materials they needed for those repairs.
15: But Universal is pushing back, saying all invoices for the ship were paid in full, including repairs. A Japanese company's new human refrigerator is making waves.
16: Yeah, the country is sweltering under a heat wave hitting nearly 100 degrees. But this booth you see here, it's about the size of a vending machine. You can just step inside and take a seat. Jets of chilled air will blast your head, neck, shoulders, and back. You can get your own, but that'll set you back about $9,300.
15: I would like to try someone else's.
16: Right. Right. Some real-life cryotherapy.
15: Yeah. A 65-foot-long draped Frankfurter now sits in Times Square.
16: Oh, yeah. That supersized sausage first appeared in the same spot 2 years ago. Well, it's now back in honor of the country's 250th birthday. This new version features a gold Lady Liberty on top, held together by duct tape, symbolizing the fragile nature of American society, in their opinion. And the bottom is wrapped in camouflage for the war in Iran. Finally, a building that's tacky, even by Las Vegas standards.
15: But at least it has a heart.
16: Oh, yeah.
15: Check out the casino just approved for Sin City, wrapped in a heart-shaped LED screen. But folks aren't convinced it'll be built. A 500-foot observation wheel was planned at the same site 15 years ago, but all that got built were two concrete columns that locals call pillars of sadness. Top headlines next.
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15: Checking more top stories. A dramatic rescue in Washington State. A seaplane crashed about 90 miles north of Seattle. All 11 people on board are safe after escaping from the smoky wreckage. The FAA is still determining the cause of the crash.
16: President Trump announced a sweeping new round of tariffs on top 60 U.S. trading partners, including the European Union. The White House cited labor violations as a justification for the tariffs that range from 10% to 12.5%. The levies will seek to replace those that were struck down by the Supreme Court earlier this year.
15: The man who killed two Minnesota Democratic lawmakers has been sentenced to two life terms. Vance Belter also received an extra 40 years after pleading guilty to stalking and shooting Mark and Melissa Hortman. The plea kept Belter from facing the death penalty.
16: Today's weather, a heat wave sweeps through the west. Triple-digit temperatures expected through the weekend. Flooding is still possible across parts of the southeast. And finally this morning, proof you're never too old to raid grandma's closet.
12: Here's Danny New.
1: NYC.
2: It's something we probably all used to do.
1: Break the lock, post my bail, done my time, I'm out of jail.
2: But who knew it could still be so fun as an adult?
3: How long have you been playing in your grandma's closet?
5: I've been playing in my grandma's closet since I was a kid.
2: A few weeks ago, millions and millions on social media were delighted as stage actress Alana Rose Wallenstein got to play dress-up one more time in her grandma's closet. As you can see, the woman she calls her Oma could not stop laughing.
5: She actually offers for me to go into the closet every time I'm over there because of how much I've loved it my whole life.
2: This took place during a recent family trip to all stay at Oma's house in New Jersey, where she has lived for 55 years. And at the moment, Alana is currently getting ready to play this role from Annie in an upcoming production. So, while she was, per tradition, in her grandmother's closet...
5: I saw that coat, I thought of that role and that song, and then I turned and saw two suitcases, and I was like, I think the family is getting a show today, whether they like it or not.
1: So how come I'm the mother of the year?
2: And how could any theater kid stop at just one rendition with so much material to work with? For example, this dress is what Oma wore to Alana's father's bar mitzvah around 50 years ago. One commenter writing, "This was me as a child, giving full performances to the family and forcing them to watch until I was done." However, Alana says she doesn't think her Oma was complaining too much.
5: She rarely gets to see me perform anymore because she's a little bit more homebound now. So I think a lot of the delight was in the full-out performance that was taking place in her living room.
2: By the way, guys, Oma used to be a kindergarten teacher, and Alana says she actually heard from one of her former students because of this video, which was a very special moment for Oma.
16: Oh, thanks, Danny. That's your GMA First Look.
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16: Right now on Good Morning America First Look, breaking overnight, a tourist seaplane crashes north of Seattle with 11 on board. Those inside seen rushing from the smoking plane moments before it goes up in flames. Two men are stabbed in broad daylight in a wealthy New York City neighborhood. The attacks now being investigated as possible hate crimes. New fallout after the deadly police shooting in Madison, Wisconsin.
7: ABC News, I'm Sherry Preston. Iran's Islamic Revolutionary Guard announcing this morning that it launched another wave of drone attacks against U.S. assets in Kuwait, that after the U.S. carried out strikes against Iran for a 13th consecutive night. President Trump's latest set of tariff hikes provoking objections from numerous countries, the move in response to the Supreme Court striking down the president's earlier tariffs, which expired at midnight. These new ones said to be because those countries failed to enforce a ban on goods made with forced labor, Japan, New Zealand, and Australia strongly objecting to those allegations. In Madison, Wisconsin, protests are growing over the police-involved shooting death of a man named Corey Ruiz. Police were not wearing body cams when it happened. Madison City Council President.
8: Maybe we need to be changing our standards of what it looks like to know that you're fit to be in our community, serving our community, because too often we have a Corey.
7: This is ABC News.
16: Authorities say all 11 survived, the pilot and 10 passengers. Several were hurt. One person is in critical condition. Investigators now working to determine why the pilot attempted an emergency landing. The NTSB and FAA are investigating, and the company says it is cooperating. Now to the broad daylight stabbings in New York City being investigated as possible hate crimes. Here's ABC's Andrea Fujii.
22: This morning, two men are recovering after police say they were stabbed in separate attacks in New York City, now being investigated as possible hate crimes. This is one of the victims, a Jewish man lying outside a church and synagogue after getting stabbed on the Upper West Side.
23: And the next thing I see is a screwdriver in his chest. I walked right next to the attacker, basically. He was just a few feet away from me. He didn't seem crazy. You know, sometimes you see people, they're screaming, they're acting weird. He was not.
22: Not long before that attack, another man of Asian descent was stabbed in the back near Central Park.
24: All I know is I was just praying that he was going to get to the emergency room.
22: The suspect ran off after the attacks, but police were able to catch him after he barricaded himself in an apartment building, not answering questions when police led him out in handcuffs.
0: What happened?
6: Why you did it?
22: Police say witnesses reported hearing the suspect shout Allahu Akbar, Arabic for God is greatest. The NYPD says it's investigating whether the stabbings were hate crimes. But police said the suspect's mental health also appears to have been a factor. The suspect, a 51-year-old man, is in custody awaiting charges. He has two prior drug arrests from 1991 and several others that are sealed. Both victims are expected to survive. Hannah, Sophie.
9: Andrea, thanks. Now to the fallout from that deadly police shooting in Madison, Wisconsin. The family of Corey Ruiz has hired civil rights attorney Ben Crump, who says the case must be examined for excessive force, saying, quote, the family deserves the truth. Here's ABC's Pierre Thomas.
10: An eruption of raw emotion as local leaders tried to provide an update on the fatal police shooting of a black man at a busy intersection in Madison, Wisconsin.
11: We don't want to hear anything you've been saying.
10: That stunning moment as a man spewing anti-Semitic and anti-capitalism views suddenly emerges from the audience and literally takes the microphone from the Madison police chief while he's participating in a press conference on the shooting. The bizarre scene arising out of a city gripped in tension. After this deadly police confrontation was caught on video from multiple angles on Wednesday. Police say they were responding to reports of a man checking the doors of parked cars Wednesday afternoon. Officers spotting him, but police say he took off on a bike. Police catching up with him roughly a half hour later. ABC News compiled available video on the incident, attempting to break down what happened. Hear the suspect flying off the bike as officers attempt to arrest him. Police say he pulls out a fixed blade knife. Officers try to tase him, but police say they're unsuccessful. The struggle continues with the man ending up on the ground on his side. Then, three shots fired. That suspect later pronounced dead at the hospital. That man identified as Corey Ruiz, who community leaders say was black. Authorities claim the officer who fired the shot was injured by the knife. Police were not wearing body cameras, which are not widely used at the department.
25: I understand the very strong emotions that people are feeling. I am feeling them too.
9: Our thanks to Pierre. The officers have been placed on administrative leave, and the police chief says state investigators from outside his department are conducting an independent investigation.
26: A Mississippi district attorney is defending the investigation into the death of 18-year-old Nolan Wells, who vanished while on a boating trip with his friends nearly 3 weeks ago off the Gulf Coast. The DA says the case is being handled the same way as every death investigation.
27: I understand the public's urgency to know what happened to Nolan. But we are not taking time for time's sake. We are taking the time required to complete the work this investigation demands.
26: Sources tell ABC News Wells' body was found face down, consistent with drowning. But Wells' family is skeptical. An autopsy they commissioned found the cause and manner of death undetermined. The state's autopsy is still pending.
9: Now to the war with Iran. The New York Times reporting Tehran rejected a U.S. ceasefire offer as strikes pound the country for nearly two straight weeks. And now President Trump says he's considering a, quote, massive attack. Karen Hua has more on this. Karen, good morning.
28: Sophie, good morning. That ceasefire offer was reportedly brought to Tehran by Iraq's prime minister after a White House visit. Those overnight strikes wrapped just hours ago. Iran says it responded with drone attacks on U.S. bases in Bahrain and Jordan. Now the president is weighing whether to go bigger. Overnight, U.S. forces hammered Iran for a 13th straight night as the president weighs escalating the nearly five-month-old war.
29: We want to get it over with. And we want to do it right.
28: Trump telling Axios, I am considering a massive attack, bigger than ever before. But he has not made a final call.
30: The president's policy is ahead for an eye.
28: Senior officials tell ABC News the options include strikes as large as Operation Epic Fury's opening days, possibly even bigger.
29: They got some evil intentions. We cannot let them have a nuclear weapon.
28: After Iranian allied Houthis in Yemen struck these two Saudi ships in the Red Sea, the president warning, if they do this again, major military punishment will be inflicted upon Iran and the Houthis. Iran's foreign minister firing back on X, writing, the mindless aggression they advocate will only ensure that POTUS pays a heavier price for the deal he's trying to achieve. Already, economic fallout. Crude oil closed at $100 a barrel for the first time since May. The Dow down more than 500 points. And gas up 15 cents in a week to $4.09 a gallon. Experts say it could hit $4.40 in the coming weeks.
0: The world right now should tremble because a new nuclear weapons era has begun in the Middle East.
28: On Capitol Hill, bipartisan alarm over the president's newly inked nuclear deal with Saudi Arabia.
4: I want to make sure it's done under the appropriate oversight and safeguards.
28: The deal could lock in Saudi cooperation for Trump's Iran war after Riyadh threatened U.S.-based access. But the president said the deal is totally subject to Saudi Arabia joining the very respected and successful Abraham Accords. Joining the Accords would mean normalizing relations with Israel, which Riyadh refuses to do without a path to a Palestinian state. Sophie?
9: Karen, thank you. An agent assigned to protect Vice President J.D. Vance is now under investigation, accused of leaking information about his travel. Last week, MS Now published a story about agents on the vice president's detail being fed up with the hastily arranged travel, including taking his son to a golf lesson via helicopter. The story caught the eye of senior leaders at the Secret Service and FBI, a source told ABC News. In a statement, the Secret Service saying any conduct that potentially threatens the safety of a protectee will not be tolerated.
6: A deadly storm system that's feeding off tropical moisture from Bertha is set to unleash another round of devastating flooding rain from the Tennessee Valley to the southeast as it stalls over the region. This morning, the same storm system that brought powerful tornadoes from Kentucky to New York is now dumping torrential rain across the Carolinas. Parts of North Carolina getting more than half a foot, saturating the soil and toppling massive trees onto roads. Outside Charlotte, Trevor Tompkins pulled a man and his child from this crushed car.
12: I had to fight through the trees. I was standing on top of that branch that was behind the car. We pulled him out.
6: Crews in Raleigh clearing numerous fallen trees and power lines littering the streets. Earlier this week, that same storm front triggered deadly flooding in West Virginia. Authorities confirming two people were found dead as new images of the devastation emerge.
13: Oh my God!
6: This car in Buckhannon sucked underneath a bridge by raging floodwaters. And a guest at this hotel in Weston say they were shocked to find the lobby submerged in several feet of water. Meanwhile, overnight, Tropical Storm Bertha weakened to a tropical depression after making a second landfall near the Texas-Louisiana border. Bertha's remnants could still bring heavy rain and gusty winds to parts of South Texas before dissipating tonight.
9: As for North Carolina, the downpours are expected to continue through tomorrow. Time now for your Friday weather.
15: Good morning. Bertha falling apart over Texas, rain quickly dissipating, but still flash flooding a concern over the Carolinas. Beautiful Great Lakes in northeast, a lot of heat out west. This front is moving slowly through the Carolinas in the south. Waves of rain into the weekend. We can see up to 4 inches of rain over eastern North Carolina. Triple digit temperatures in the west. We're also concerned about some wildfire smoke across Washington, Oregon. That could make its way across the country as we go into early next week. Temperatures stay hot in the west next week, and it's near to below normal in the northeast. That's your forecast. I'm ABC News Senior Meteorologist just Lee Goldberg. Have a great weekend.
9: Coming up, the big vote on the injections that wellness influencers swear by.
17: Also ahead, the jaw-dropping scene in Houston, an 18-wheeler dangling off the freeway.
9: And later, the TikTok influencer accused of plotting to kill the father of her child, a former boy band star.
18: Tonight.
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0: GMA.
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14: Reporting from Marsh Harbor in the Bahamas on the missing Michigan woman who fell overboard, I'm Victor Okendo. Wherever the story is, we'll take you there. 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
15: Welcome back. Now to a terrifying scene outside Houston when a multi-vehicle crash sent a tractor trailer plunging off a major highway and left dangling over the edge. The incident stopping traffic and shutting down parts of the interstate for hours. Thankfully, there were no serious injuries reported.
16: Now to some wild weather video out of eastern China. Dashcam video capturing a tornado ripping across a highway, picking up a car, then hurling it through the air. A second vehicle lifted up, then slammed back down. Comes just days after a typhoon hit the same region, the strongest there in July since 1949.
15: An FDA panel narrowly voted to lift a ban on several peptides despite the strong objections of career scientists. Peptides have been pushed online for their supposed health benefits in recent years, despite the lack of evidence and safety concerns. The agency banned them in 2023 as scientists said their risks hadn't been properly studied. HHS Secretary Robert F. Kennedy Jr. has long been a supporter of the unproven compounds.
16: Turning to the economy, foreclosures are surging while layoffs sit near historic lows. An ABC News analysis found foreclosure filings jumped 21% in the first half of this year, with Florida leading the nation. And foreclosures in non-white zip codes have run more than three times the national average. Yet at the same time, fewer than 200,000 Americans filed new jobless claims last week, the fewest since 1969. Experts blame higher mortgage rates, rising property taxes and insurance costs, and the end of COVID-era protections for people still losing their homes. Coming up, a friendly neighborhood Spider-Man caught on camera in Arkansas.
15: Also ahead, the incredible video of a train slicing a semi-truck clean in half.
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39: You shouldn't be trying to steal my house.
40: I live here. Police is on the way.
39: Out. No, you don't.
40: Police is on the way.
41: And that's when the squatter standoff started.
39: Get out of my house.
0: I realized that we really had a squatter on our hands.
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15: Back now with a superhero spotting in the American heartland. This traffic camera video from Jonesboro, Arkansas, captured a man in a wheelchair struggling to cross a busy intersection. And that's when your friendly neighborhood Spider-Man came to his rescue. A man dressed up as Spidey jumped out of his red Jeep to push him across. All in a day's work for your average superhero.
16: Now to a wild scene in western Michigan. A semi-truck cut in half after being hit by that freight train. Officials say it got stuck on the tracks in Zeeland, Michigan Wednesday night. The truck driver managed to get out before that collision. Thankfully, no one was hurt.
15: Now to the alleged murder-for-hire plot involving a TikTok influencer who prosecutors say targeted her child's father, who's a pop singer. ABC's Jacqueline Lee has more from Los Angeles.
4: A popular TikTok influencer appearing in a Los Angeles courtroom for an alleged murder-for-hire plot involving a pop singer who is the father of her child. Gabriela Gonzalez, along with her ex-boyfriend, Kai Cordry, waiving their right to a speedy arraignment, requesting their arraignment and plea be pushed to September.
5: Do each of you waive the right to a speedy arraignment so that your arraignment may be continued to September 14, 2026?
6: Yes.
4: The two, along with Gonzalez's father, are charged with multiple counts, including the attempted murder of Jack Avery, who Gonzalez shares a 7-year-old daughter with.
7: Why do I pull your clothes and then ask you for space?
4: Avery is also a former member of the boy band Why Don't We. Gonzalez's father, Francisco, was arrested in Florida and is expected to be extradited to Los Angeles. His attorney, present in court, joining the request for the arraignment to be pushed. Prosecutors allege this 2021 murder-for-hire plot stemmed from a years-long bitter child custody battle between Gabriela Gonzalez and Avery. According to court documents, Los Angeles prosecutors say Gonzalez partnered with Cordry and her father to surveil the pop star. They allegedly discussed hiring a hitman to make the killing look like a deadly car crash. Prosecutors also say they discussed Bitcoin payments. The attorneys representing the defendant saying there's too much discovery to go through in a short period of time to enter a plea.
8: We do need additional time. This is a very old case in terms of when the allegations occurred. Moreover, Your Honor, is that I need to be able to see all the documents.
16: Jacqueline Lee, ABC News, Los Angeles.
15: The judge granted the request to push arraignment to September for all three defendants. Gabriela is out on bond and wearing a GPS monitor.
16: Coming up, the Viking ship owners who say the world's number one movie stiffed them on a $6,000 repair bill.
15: Plus, how do you beat 100 degrees in Japan? You just climb into your personal human fridge.
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5: Yeah!
6: Is this hard to talk about?
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4: Seattle ground, about to take off. 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
10: How did he get that plane in the airplane? How did no one know?
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4: Boring.
12: He's going upside
13: Holy
12: down.
13: Roll. Holy
14: Could we cut the cameras?
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16: Check the pulse. We begin with a damaged Viking ship used in the blockbuster film The Odyssey.
17: Yes, a Swedish nonprofit rented the ship to Universal Pictures for filming, and it came back with a cracked hull. They say the studio has not paid the $6,000 bill for the materials they needed for those repairs.
16: But Universal is pushing back, saying all invoices for the ship were paid in full, including repairs. A Japanese company's new human refrigerator is making waves.
17: Yeah, the country is sweltering under a heat wave hitting nearly 100 degrees. But this booth you see here, it's about the size of a vending machine. You can just step inside and take a seat. Jets of chilled air will blast your head, neck, shoulders, and back. You can get your own, but that'll set you back about $9,300.
16: I would like to try someone else's.
17: Right. Right. Some real-life cryotherapy.
16: Yeah. A 65-foot-long draped Frankfurter now sits in Times Square.
17: Oh, yeah. That supersized sausage first appeared in the same spot 2 years ago. Well, it's now back in honor of the country's 250th birthday. This new version features a gold Lady Liberty on top, held together by duct tape, symbolizing the fragile nature of American society, in their opinion. And the bottom is wrapped in camouflage for the war in Iran. Finally, a building that's tacky, even by Las Vegas standards.
16: But at least it has a heart.
17: Oh, yeah.
16: Check out the casino just approved for Sin City, wrapped in a heart-shaped LED screen. But folks aren't convinced it'll be built. A 500-foot observation wheel was planned at the same site 15 years ago, but all that got built were two concrete columns that locals call pillars of sadness. Top headlines next.
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13: Heat wave sweeps through the West. Triple-digit temperatures expected through the weekend. Flooding is still possible across parts of the Southeast. And finally this morning, proof you're never too old to raid Grandma's closet.
14: Here's Danny New.
15: NYC.
16: It's something we probably all used to do.
15: Break the lock, post my bail, done my time, I'm out of jail.
16: But who knew it could still be so fun as an adult?
17: How long have you been playing in your grandma's closet?
14: I've been playing in my grandma's closet since I was a kid.
16: A few weeks ago, millions and millions on social media were delighted as stage actress Alana Rose Wallenstein got to play dress-up one more time in her grandma's closet. As you can see, the woman she calls her Oma could not stop laughing.
14: She actually offers for me to go into the closet every time I'm over there because of how much I've loved it my whole life.
16: This took place during a recent family trip to all stay at Oma's house in New Jersey, where she has lived for 55 years. And at the moment, Alana is currently getting ready to play this role from Annie in an upcoming production. So, while she was, per tradition, in her grandmother's closet...
14: I saw that coat, I thought of that role and that song, and then I turned and saw two suitcases, and I was like, I think the family is getting a show today, whether they like it or not.
15: So how come I'm the mother of the year?
16: And how could any theater kid stop at just one rendition with so much material to work with? For example, this dress is what Oma wore to Alana's father's bar mitzvah around 50 years ago. One commenter writing, "This was me as a child, giving full performances to the family and forcing them to watch until I was done." However, Alana says she doesn't think her Oma was complaining too much.
14: She rarely gets to see me perform anymore because she's a little bit more homebound now. So I think a lot of the delight was in the full-out performance that was taking place in her living room.
18: Forced labor for products made to impose these new taxes on numerous countries. Those countries denying the accusations, calling them completely unfounded. A 13th consecutive night of back-and-forth airstrikes against Iran. And as the Houthis attack ships in the Red Sea, the White House threatens even more destruction. Here's ABC Chief Washington correspondent Jonathan Carl.
19: The president told Axios he is, quote, close to a decision on his threat of a massive attack on Iran. And senior White House officials told me the president is considering a range of options, including military operations at the level that we saw at the height of Operation Epic Fury at the start of the war.
18: Growing outrage in Madison, Wisconsin over the deadly police-involved shooting of a black man who officers say was armed with a knife.
20: An eruption of raw emotion as local leaders tried to provide an update on the fatal police shooting
1: a black man at a busy intersection in Madison, Wisconsin.
2: We don't want to hear anything you've been saying.
1: That stunning moment as a man spewing anti-Semitic and anti-capitalism views suddenly emerges from the audience and literally takes the microphone from the Madison police chief while he's participating in a press conference on the shooting. The bizarre scene arising out of a city gripped in tension.
18: ABC Chief Law and Justice Correspondent Pierre Thomas. A dramatic rescue in Washington State. That social media sound of a seaplane going down off the coast of Washington State, about 90 miles north of Seattle. The plane burst into flames when it hit the water, but the 10 passengers and pilot were all rescued. Two stabbings near Central Park in New York. Police investigating whether they were meant to be a hate crime. You're listening to ABC News.
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18: The district attorney in Mississippi handling the investigation of 18-year-old Nolan Wells' death is defending the process.
10: I understand the public's urgency to know what happened to Nolan, but we are not taking time for time's sake. We are taking the time required to complete the work this investigation demands.
18: DA Angel Myers McElrath. Wells, who is black, went on a boating trip with friends over the 4th of July, but was found dead 2 days later. His family attorney and family are questioning what happened and why. More signs that the lagging housing market is struggling.
8: Mortgage rates now at the highest in nearly a year. Freddie Mac shows a 30-year fixed rate jump to 6.58% last week. The increase can push borrowing costs up, along with monthly mortgage payments and sideline potential home buyers. Another hurdle, higher home prices and economic pressures leading to a surge in foreclosures. An analysis by ABC News showing foreclosure filings increased by 71% between 2020 and 2025. Florida leads with foreclosure filings, but New Jersey, Illinois, and California are also seeing a jump. Michelle Franzen, ABC News.
18: The Trump administration's government attorneys have now withdrawn the subpoenas that they would have compelled three New York Times reporters to testify about their sources for articles that concern safety concerns over the new Air Force One, which was a gift from the Kingdom of Qatar. I'm Sherry Preston, ABC News.
1: Arrest him. Police say he pulls out a fixed-blade knife. Officers try to tase him, but police say they're unsuccessful. The struggle continues with the man ending up on the ground on his side. Then, three shots fired. That suspect later pronounced dead at the hospital. That man identified as Corey Ruiz, who community leaders say was black. Authorities claim the officer who fired the shot was injured by the knife. Police were not wearing body cameras, which are not widely used at the department.
2: I understand the very strong emotions that people are feeling. I am feeling them too.
13: Our thanks to Pierre. The officers have been placed on administrative leave, and the police chief says state investigators from outside his department are conducting an independent investigation.
4: A Mississippi district attorney is defending the investigation into the death of 18-year-old Nolan Wells, who vanished while on a boating trip with his friends nearly 3 weeks ago off the Gulf Coast. The DA says the case is being handled the same way as every death investigation.
10: I understand the public's urgency to know what happened to Nolan, but we are not taking time for time's sake. We are taking the time required to complete the work this investigation demands.
13: Sources tell ABC News Wells' body was found face down, consistent with drowning. But Wells' family is skeptical. An autopsy they commissioned found the cause and manner of death undetermined. The state's autopsy is still pending. Now to the war with Iran. The New York Times reporting Tehran rejected a U.S. ceasefire offer as strikes pound the country for nearly two straight weeks. And now President Trump says he's considering a, quote, massive attack. Karen Hua has more on this. Karen, good morning.
20: Sophie, good morning. That ceasefire offer was reportedly brought to Tehran by Iraq's prime minister after a White House visit. Those overnight strikes wrapped just hours ago. Iran says it responded with drone attacks on U.S. bases in Bahrain and Jordan. Now the president is weighing whether to go bigger. Overnight, U.S. forces hammered Iran for a 13th straight night as the president weighs escalating the nearly five-month-old war.
21: And we want to get it over with. And we want to do it right.
20: Trump telling Axios, I am considering a massive attack, bigger than ever before. But he has not made a final call.
22: The president's policy is ahead for an eye.
20: Senior officials tell ABC News the options include strikes as large as Operation

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4: The deal could lock in Saudi cooperation for Trump's Iran war after Riyadh threatened U.S. base access. But the president said the deal is totally subject to Saudi Arabia joining the very respected and successful Abraham Accords. Joining the Accords would mean normalizing relations with Israel, which Riyadh refuses to do without a path to a Palestinian state. Sophie?
5: Karen, thank you. An agent assigned to protect Vice President J.D. Vance is now under investigation, accused of leaking information about his travel. Last week, MS Now published a story about agents on the vice president's detail being fed up with the hastily arranged travel, including taking his son to a golf lesson via helicopter. The story caught the eye of senior leaders at the Secret Service and FBI, a source told ABC News. In a statement, the Secret Service saying any conduct that potentially threatens the safety of a protectee will not be tolerated.
6: A deadly storm system that's feeding off tropical moisture from Bertha is set to unleash another round of devastating flooding rain from the Tennessee Valley to the southeast as it stalls over the region. This morning, the same storm system that brought powerful tornadoes from Kentucky to New York is now dumping torrential rain across the Carolinas. Parts of North Carolina getting more than half a foot, saturating the soil and toppling massive trees onto roads. Outside Charlotte, Trevor Tompkins pulled a man and his child from this crushed car.
7: I had to fight through the trees. I was standing on top of that branch that was behind the car. We pulled him out.
6: Crews in Raleigh clearing numerous fallen trees and power lines littering the streets. Earlier this week, that same storm front triggered deadly flooding in West Virginia. Authorities confirming two people were found dead as new images of the devastation emerge.
8: Oh, my God.
6: This car in Buckhannon sucked underneath a bridge by raging floodwaters. And a guest at this hotel in Weston say they were shocked to find the lobby submerged in several feet of water. Meanwhile, overnight, Tropical Storm Bertha weakened to a tropical depression after making a second landfall near the Texas-Louisiana border. Bertha's remnants could still bring heavy rain and gusty winds to parts of South Texas before dissipating tonight.
5: As for North Carolina, the downpours are expected to continue through tomorrow. Time now for your Friday weather.
9: Good morning. Bertha falling apart over Texas. Rain quickly dissipating, but still flash flooding a concern over the Carolinas. Beautiful Great Lakes in northeast. A lot of heat out west. This front is moving slowly through the Carolinas in the south. Waves of rain into the weekend. We can see up to 4 inches of rain over eastern North Carolina. Triple digit temperatures in the west. We're also concerned about some wildfire smoke across Washington, Oregon. That could make its way across the country as we go into early next week. Temperatures stay hot in the west next week, and it's near to below normal in the northeast. That's your forecast. I'm ABC News senior meteorologist just Lee Goldberg. Have a great weekend.
5: Coming up, the big vote on the injections that wellness influencers swear by.
10: Also had the jaw-dropping scene in Houston, an 18-wheeler dangling off the freeway.
5: And later, the TikTok influencer accused of plotting to kill the father of her child, a former boy band star.
11: Tonight. If I were to describe this case in three words, I would call it brutal, intimate, and cruel.
12: This woman was strangled and she was beaten.
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15: 2020 takes you inside a murder mystery where nothing is as it seems.
16: 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They were afraid.
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19: All across America.
20: Good morning.
21: Hello.
19: Wherever we are.
20: Welcome home.
21: That's good.

0: DNA.
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0: Brighten your morning.
3: I'm George. How are you?
0: And the day ahead.
4: Is this hard to talk about?
5: Yeah.
6: Seattle grounds, about to take off. It's going to be crazy. I did a kind of a bad thing.
7: So you hijacked the plane?
6: Yeah.
8: He hasn't flown an airplane before.
9: How did he get that plane in the airplane? How did no one know?
6: Hey, you think this thing can do a barrel roll?
10: Trying to figure out how to use the autopilot first.
6: Boring.
11: He's going upside down.
12: Holy
13: Can we cut the cameras?
6: This is probably like jail time for life, huh?
14: I'm Robin Roberts in Southern California, covering those devastating wildfires. Wherever the story is, we take you there. You are streaming ABC News live.
15: Welcome back. Now to a terrifying scene outside Houston when a multi-vehicle crash sent a tractor trailer plunging off a major highway and left dangling over the edge. The incident stopping traffic and shutting down parts of the interstate for hours. Thankfully, there were no serious injuries reported. Now to some wild weather video out of eastern China. Dashcam video capturing a tornado ripping across a highway, picking up a car, then hurling it through the air. A second vehicle lifted up, then slammed back down. Comes just days after a typhoon hit the same region, the strongest there in July since 1949. An FDA panel narrowly voted to lift a ban on several peptides, despite the strong objections of career scientists. Peptides have been pushed online for their supposed health benefits in recent years, despite the lack of evidence and safety concerns. The agency banned them in 2023, as scientists said their risks hadn't been properly studied. HHS Secretary Robert F. Kennedy Jr. has long been a supporter of the unproven compounds. Turning to the economy, foreclosures are surging while layoffs sit near historic lows. An ABC News analysis found foreclosure filings jumped 21% in the first half of this year, with Florida leading the nation. And foreclosures in non-white zip codes have run more than three times the national average. Yet at the same time, fewer than 200,000 Americans filed new jobless claims last week, the fewest since 1969. Experts blame higher mortgage rates, rising property taxes and insurance costs, and the end of COVID-era protections for people still losing their homes. Coming up, a friendly neighborhood Spider-Man caught on camera in Arkansas. Also ahead, the incredible video of a train slicing a semi-truck clean in half.
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36: You shouldn't be trying to steal my house.
37: I live here. 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
36: No, you don't.
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38: And that's when the squatter standoff started.
36: Get out of my house.
0: I realized that we really had a squatter on our hands.
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15: Back now with a superhero spotting in the American heartland. This traffic camera video from Jonesboro, Arkansas, captured a man in a wheelchair struggling to cross a busy intersection. And that's when your friendly neighborhood Spider-Man came to his rescue. A man dressed up as Spidey jumped out of his red Jeep to push him across. All in a day's work for your average superhero. Now to a wild scene in western Michigan. A semi-truck cut in half after being hit by that freight train. Officials say it got stuck on the tracks in Zeeland, Michigan Wednesday night. The truck driver managed to get out before that collision. Thankfully, no one was hurt. Now to the alleged murder-for-hire plot involving a TikTok influencer who prosecutors say targeted her child's father, who's a pop singer. ABC's Jacqueline Lee has more from Los Angeles.
4: A popular TikTok influencer appearing in a Los Angeles courtroom for an alleged murder-for-hire plot involving a pop singer who is the father of her child. Gabriela Gonzalez, along with her ex-boyfriend, Kai Cordry, waiving their right to a speedy arraignment, requesting their arraignment and plea be pushed to September.
5: Do each of you waive the right to a speedy arraignment so that your arraignment may be continued to September 14, 2026?
7: Yes.
4: The two, along with Gonzalez's father, are charged with multiple counts, including the attempted murder of Jack Avery, who Gonzalez shares a 7-year-old daughter with.
8: Why do I pull you close and then ask you for space?
4: Avery is also a former member of the boy band Why Don't We. Gonzalez's father, Francisco, was arrested in Florida and is expected to be extradited to Los Angeles. His attorney, President Court, joining the request for the arraignment to be pushed. Prosecutors allege this 2021 murder-for-hire plot stemmed from a years-long bitter child custody battle between Gabriela Gonzalez and Avery. According to court documents, Los Angeles prosecutors say Gonzalez partnered with Cordry and her father to surveil the pop star. They allegedly discussed hiring a hitman to make the killing look like a deadly car crash. Prosecutors also say they discussed Bitcoin payments. The attorneys representing the defendants saying there's too much discovery to go through in a short period of time to enter a plea.
9: We do need additional time. This is a very old case in terms of when the allegations occurred. Moreover, Your Honor, is that I need to be able to see all the documents.
10: Jacqueline Lee, ABC News, Los Angeles.
15: The judge granted the request to push arraignment to September for all three defendants. Gabriela is out on bond and wearing a GPS monitor.
20: Coming up, the Viking ship owners who say the world's number one movie stiffed them on a $6,000 repair bill.
15: Plus, how do you beat 100 degrees in Japan? You just climb into your personal human fridge.
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5: Yeah.
6: Seattle ground, about to take off. 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
6: Yeah.
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10: Trying to figure out how to use the autopilot first.
6: Boring.
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15: Time to check the pulse. We begin with a damaged Viking ship used in the blockbuster film The Odyssey.
16: Yes, a Swedish nonprofit rented the ship to Universal Pictures for filming, and it came back with a cracked hull. They say the studio has not paid the $6,000 bill for the materials they needed for those repairs.
15: But Universal is pushing back, saying all invoices for the ship were paid in full, including repairs. A Japanese company's new human refrigerator is making waves.
16: Yeah, the country is sweltering under a heat wave hitting nearly 100 degrees. But this booth you see here, it's about the size of a vending machine. You can just step inside and take a seat. Jets of chilled air will blast your head, neck, shoulders, and back. You can get your own, but that'll set you back about $9,300.
15: I would like to try someone else's.
16: Right. Right. Some real-life cryotherapy.
15: Yeah. A 65-foot-long draped Frankfurter now sits in Times Square.
16: Oh, yeah. That supersized sausage first appeared in the same spot 2 years ago. Well, it's now back in honor of the country's 250th birthday. This new version features a gold Lady Liberty on top, held together by duct tape, symbolizing the fragile nature of American society, in their opinion. And the bottom is wrapped in camouflage for the war in Iran. Finally, a building that's tacky, even by Las Vegas standards.
15: But at least it has a heart.
16: Oh, yeah.
15: Check out the casino just approved for Sin City, wrapped in a heart-shaped LED screen. But folks aren't convinced it'll be built. A 500-foot observation wheel was planned at the same site 15 years ago, but all that got built were 2 concrete columns that locals call pillars of sadness. Top headlines next.
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6: Is this hard to talk about?
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13: He's going upside
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13: down.
14: Roll. Holy
15: can we cut the cameras?
8: This is probably like jail time for life, huh?
16: Checking more top stories. A dramatic rescue in Washington state. A seaplane crashed about 90 miles north of Seattle. All 11 people on board are safe after escaping from the smoky wreckage. The FAA is still determining the cause of the crash. President Trump announced a sweeping new round of tariffs on top 60 U.S. trading partners, including the European Union. The White House cited labor violations as a justification for the tariffs that ranged from 10% to 12.5%. The levies will seek to replace those that were struck down by the Supreme Court earlier this year. The man who killed two Minnesota Democratic lawmakers has been sentenced to two life terms. Vance Belter also received an extra 40 years after pleading guilty to stalking and shooting Mark and Melissa Hortman. The plea kept Belter from facing the death penalty. Today's weather, a heat wave sweeps through the west. Triple-digit temperatures expected through the weekend. Flooding is still possible across parts of the southeast. And finally this morning, proof you're never too old to raid Grandma's closet. Here's Danny New.
17: NYC.
18: It's something we probably all used to do.
17: Break the lock, post my bail, done my time, I'm out of jail.
18: But who knew it could still be so fun as an adult?
19: How long have you been playing in your grandma's closet?
17: I've been playing in my grandma's closet since I was a kid.
18: A few weeks ago, millions and millions on social media were delighted as stage actress Alana Rose Wallenstein got to play dress-up one more time in her grandma's closet. As you can see, the woman she calls her Oma could not stop laughing.
17: She actually offers for me to go into the closet every time I'm over there because of how much I've loved it my whole life.
18: This took place during a recent family trip to all stay at Oma's house in New Jersey, where she has lived for 55 years. And at the moment, Alana is currently getting ready to play this role from Annie in an upcoming production. So, while she was, per tradition, in her grandmother's closet...
17: I saw that coat, I thought of that role and that song, and then I turned and saw two suitcases, and I was like, I think the family is getting a show today, whether they like it or not. So how come I'm the mother of the year?
18: And how could any theater kid stop at just one rendition with so much material to work with? For example, this dress is what Oma wore to Alana's father's bar mitzvah around 50 years ago. One commenter writing, "This was me as a child, giving full performances to the family and forcing them to watch until I was done." However, Alana says she doesn't think her Oma was complaining too much.
17: She rarely gets to see me perform anymore because she's a little bit more homebound now. So I think a lot of the delight was in the full-out performance that was taking place in her living room.
18: By the way, guys, Oma used to be a kindergarten teacher, and Alana says she actually heard from one of her former students because of this video, which was a very special moment for Oma.
16: Oh, thanks, Danny. That's your GMA First Look.
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16: Right now on Good Morning America First Look, breaking overnight, a tourist seaplane crashes north of Seattle with 11 on board. Those inside seen rushing from the smoking plane moments before it goes up in flames. Two men are stabbed in broad daylight in a wealthy New York City neighborhood. The attacks now being investigated as possible hate crimes. New fallout after the deadly police shooting in Madison, Wisconsin.
1: ABC News, I'm Sherry Preston. The European Union ruling today that TikTok fails to protect the privacy of minors by allowing adults to view their accounts. The action exposing children to cyberbullying and potential predatory behavior. If TikTok fails to defend itself in response to the findings, it could face a fine worth up to 6% of the company's annual revenue. The EU fining Google $1 billion earlier this week for antitrust violations. Another night of strikes in the Middle East.
2: Overnight, U.S. forces hammered Iran for a 13th straight night as the president weighs escalating the nearly five-month-old war.
3: And we want to get it over with, and we want to do it right.
2: Trump telling Axios, I am considering a massive attack, bigger than ever before. But he has not made a final call.
1: ABC's Karen Hua. President Trump's latest set of tariff hikes provoking objections from numerous countries. The move in response to the Supreme Court striking down the president's earlier tariffs. This is ABC News.
16: Authorities say all 11 survived, the pilot and 10 passengers. Several were hurt. One person is in critical condition. Investigators now working to determine why the pilot attempted an emergency landing. The NTSB and FAA are investigating, and the company says it is cooperating. Now to the broad daylight stabbings in New York City being investigated as possible hate crimes. Here's ABC's Andrea Fujii.
7: This morning, two men are recovering after police say they were stabbed in separate attacks in New York City, now being investigated as possible hate crimes. This is one of the victims, a Jewish man lying outside a church and synagogue after getting stabbed on the Upper West Side.
9: And the next thing I see is a screwdriver in his chest. I walked right next to the attacker, basically. He was just a few feet away from me. He didn't seem crazy. You know, sometimes you see people, they're screaming, they're acting weird. He was not.
7: Not long before that attack, another man of Asian descent was stabbed in the back near Central Park.
13: All I know is I was just praying that he was going to get to the emergency room.
7: The suspect ran off after the attacks, but police were able to catch him after he barricaded himself in an apartment building, not answering questions when police led him out in handcuffs.
21: What happened? Why you did it?
7: Police say witnesses reported hearing the suspect shout Allahu Akbar, Arabic for God is greatest. The NYPD says it's investigating whether the stabbings were hate crimes. But police said the suspect's mental health also appears to have been a factor.
16: The suspect, a 51-year-old man, is in custody awaiting charges. He has two prior drug arrests from 1991 and several others that are sealed. Both victims are expected to survive. Hannah, Sophie. Andrea, thanks. Now to the fallout from that deadly police shooting in Madison, Wisconsin. The family of Corey Ruiz has hired civil rights attorney Ben Crump, who says the case must be examined for excessive force, saying, quote, the family deserves the truth. Here's ABC's Pierre Thomas.
22: An eruption of raw emotion as local leaders tried to provide an update on the fatal police shooting of a black man at a busy intersection in Madison, Wisconsin.
23: We don't want to hear anything you've been saying.
22: That stunning moment as a man spewing anti-Semitic and anti-capitalism views suddenly emerges from the audience and literally takes the microphone from the Madison police chief while he's participating in a press conference on the shooting. The bizarre scene arising out of a city gripped in tension. After this deadly police confrontation was caught on video from multiple angles on Wednesday. Police say they were responding to reports of a man checking the doors of parked cars Wednesday afternoon. Officers spotting him, but police say he took off on a bike. Police catching up with him roughly a half hour later. ABC News compiled available video on the incident, attempting to break down what happened. Hear the suspect flying off the bike as officers attempt to arrest him. Police say he pulls out a fixed blade knife. Officers try to tase him, but police say they're unsuccessful. The struggle continues with the man ending up on the ground on his side. Then, three shots fired. That suspect later pronounced dead at the hospital. That man identified as Corey Ruiz, who community leaders say was black. Authorities claim the officer who fired the shot was injured by the knife. Police were not wearing body cameras, which are not widely used at the department.
24: I understand the very strong emotions that people are feeling. I'm feeling them too.
16: Our thanks to Pierre. The officers have been placed on administrative leave, and the police chief says state investigators from outside his department are conducting an independent investigation.
0: A Mississippi district attorney is defending the investigation into the death of 18-year-old Nolan Wells, who vanished while on a boating trip with his friends nearly 3 weeks ago off the Gulf Coast. The DA says the case is being handled the same way as every death investigation.
4: I understand the public's urgency to know what happened to Nolan, but we are not taking time for time's sake. We are taking the time required to complete the work this investigation demands.
0: Sources tell ABC News Wells' body was found face down, consistent with drowning. But Wells' family is skeptical. An autopsy they commissioned found the cause and manner of death undetermined. The state's autopsy is still pending. Now to the war with Iran. The New York Times reporting Tehran rejected a U.S. ceasefire offer as strikes pound the country for nearly two straight weeks. And now President Trump says he's considering a, quote, massive attack. Karen Hua has more on this. Karen, good morning.
5: Sophie, good morning. That ceasefire offer was reportedly brought to Tehran by Iraq's prime minister after a White House visit. Those overnight strikes wrapped just hours ago. Iran says it responded with drone attacks on U.S. bases in Bahrain and Jordan. Now the president is weighing whether to go bigger. Overnight, U.S. forces hammered Iran for a 13th straight night as the president weighs escalating the nearly five-month-old war.
3: We want to get it over with. And we want to do it right.
5: Trump telling Axios, I am considering a massive attack, bigger than ever before. But he has not made a final call.
6: The president's policy is ahead for an eye.
5: Senior officials tell ABC News the options include strikes as large as Operation Epic Fury's opening days, possibly even bigger.
3: They got some evil intentions. We cannot let them have a nuclear weapon.
5: After Iranian allied Houthis in Yemen struck these two Saudi ships in the Red Sea, the president warning, if they do this again, major military punishment will be inflicted upon Iran and the Houthis. Iran's foreign minister firing back on X, writing, the mindless aggression they advocate will only ensure that POTUS pays a heavier price for the deal he's trying to achieve. Already, economic fallout. Crude oil closed at $100 a barrel for the first time since May. The Dow down more than 500 points. And gas up 15 cents in a week to $4.09 a gallon. Experts say it could hit $4.40 in the coming weeks.
21: The world right now should tremble because a new nuclear weapons era has begun in the Middle East.
5: On Capitol Hill, bipartisan alarm over the president's newly inked nuclear deal with Saudi Arabia.
25: Want to make sure it's done under the appropriate oversight and safeguards.
5: The deal could lock in Saudi cooperation for Trump's Iran war after Riyadh threatened U.S.-based access. But the president said the deal is totally subject to Saudi Arabia joining the very respected and successful Abraham Accords. Joining the Accords would mean normalizing relations with Israel, which Riyadh refuses to do without a path to a Palestinian state. Sophie?
0: Karen, thank you. An agent assigned to protect Vice President J.D. Vance is now under investigation, accused of leaking information about his travel. Last week, MS Now published a story about agents on the vice president's detail being fed up with the hastily arranged travel, including taking his son to a golf lesson via helicopter. The story caught the eye of senior leaders at the Secret Service and FBI, a source told ABC News. In a statement, the Secret Service saying any conduct that potentially threatens the safety of a protectee will not be tolerated. A deadly storm system that's feeding off tropical moisture from Bertha is set to unleash another round of devastating flooding rain from the Tennessee Valley to the southeast as it stalls over the region. This morning, the same storm system that brought powerful tornadoes from Kentucky to New York is now dumping torrential rain across the Carolinas. Parts of North Carolina getting more than half a foot, saturating the soil and toppling massive trees onto roads. Outside Charlotte, Trevor Tompkins pulled a man and his child from this crushed car.
26: I had to fight through the trees. I was standing on top of that branch that was behind the car. We pulled him out.
0: Crews in Raleigh clearing numerous fallen trees and power lines littering the streets. Earlier this week, that same storm front triggered deadly flooding in West Virginia. Authorities confirming two people were found dead as new images of the devastation emerge.
27: Oh
8: Oh, my God.
7: This car in Buckhannon sucked underneath a bridge by raging floodwaters. And a guest at this hotel in Weston say they were shocked to find the lobby submerged in several feet of water. Meanwhile, overnight, Tropical Storm Bertha weakened to a tropical depression after making a second landfall near the Texas-Louisiana border. Bertha's remnants could still bring heavy rain and gusty winds to parts of South Texas before dissipating tonight. As for North Carolina, the downpours are expected to continue through tomorrow. Time now for your Friday weather.
10: Good morning. Bertha falling apart over Texas. Rain quickly dissipating, but still flash flooding a concern over the Carolinas. Beautiful Great Lakes in northeast. A lot of heat out west. This front is moving slowly through the Carolinas in the south. Waves of rain into the weekend. We can see up to 4 inches of rain over eastern North Carolina. Triple digit temperatures in the west. We're also concerned about some wildfire smoke across Washington and Oregon. That could make its way across the country as we go into early next week. Temperatures stay hot in the west next week, and it's near to below normal in the northeast. That's your forecast. I'm ABC News Senior Meteorologist just Lee Goldberg. Have a great weekend.
7: Coming up, the big vote on the injections that wellness influencers swear by.
16: Also ahead, the jaw-dropping scene in Houston, an 18-wheeler dangling off the freeway.
7: And later, the TikTok influencer accused of plotting to kill the father of her child, a former boy band star.
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19: Hi. When's the last time we dropped our things and went? Woke up somewhere that we both never been. 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
15: 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Good morning. Home. How are you?
12: At the start of the day, letting us into your home. Putting the good
27: Thank you.
12: In your morning.
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5: Yeah!
6: Is this hard to talk about?
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12: down.
13: Roll. Holy.
14: Could we cut the cameras?
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15: Reporting from Dollywood, I'm Will Gantz. 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
16: Welcome back. Now to a terrifying scene outside Houston when a multi-vehicle crash sent a tractor trailer plunging off a major highway and left dangling over the edge. The incident stopping traffic and shutting down parts of the interstate for hours. Thankfully, there were no serious injuries reported.
17: Now to some wild weather video out of eastern China. Dash cam video capturing a tornado ripping across a highway, picking up a car, then hurling it through the air. A second vehicle lifted up, then slammed back down. Comes just days after a typhoon hit the same region, the strongest there in July since 1949.
16: An FDA panel narrowly voted to lift a ban on several peptides, despite the strong objections of career scientists. Peptides have been pushed online for their supposed health benefits in recent years, despite the lack of evidence and safety concerns. The agency banned them in 2023, as scientists said their risks hadn't been properly studied. HHS Secretary Robert F. Kennedy Jr. has long been a supporter of the unproven compounds.
17: Turning to the economy, foreclosures are surging while layoffs sit near historic lows. An ABC News analysis found foreclosure filings jumped 21% in the first half of this year, with Florida leading the nation. And foreclosures in non-white zip codes have run more than three times the national average. Yet at the same time, fewer than 200,000 Americans filed new jobless claims last week, the fewest since 1969. Experts blame higher mortgage rates, rising property taxes and insurance costs, and the end of COVID-era protections for people still losing their homes. Coming up, a friendly neighborhood Spider-Man caught on camera in Arkansas.
16: Also ahead, the incredible video of a train slicing a semi-truck clean in half.
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32: Santa Fe, New Mexico. 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
36: You shouldn't be trying to steal my house.
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36: No, you don't.
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0: I realized that we really had a squatter on our hands.
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16: Back now with a superhero spotting in the American heartland. This traffic camera video from Jonesboro, Arkansas, captured a man in a wheelchair struggling to cross a busy intersection. And that's when your friendly neighborhood Spider-Man came to his rescue. A man dressed up as Spidey jumped out of his red Jeep to push him across. All in a day's work for your average superhero.
17: Now to a wild scene in western Michigan. A semi-truck cut in half after being hit by that freight train. Officials say it got stuck on the tracks in Zeeland, Michigan Wednesday night. The truck driver managed to get out before that collision. Thankfully, no one was hurt.
16: Now to the alleged murder-for-hire plot involving a TikTok influencer who prosecutors say targeted her child's father, who's a pop singer. ABC's Jacqueline Lee has more from Los Angeles.
4: A popular TikTok influencer appearing in a Los Angeles courtroom for an alleged murder-for-hire plot involving a pop singer who is the father of her child. Gabriela Gonzalez, along with her ex-boyfriend, Kai Cordry, waiving their right to a speedy arraignment, requesting their arraignment and plea be pushed to September.
5: Do each of you waive the right to a speedy arraignment so that your arraignment may be continued to September 14, 2026?
6: Yes.
4: The two, along with Gonzalez's father, are charged with multiple counts, including the attempted murder of Jack Avery, who Gonzalez shares a 7-year-old daughter with.
7: Why do I pull you close and then ask you for space?
4: Avery is also a former member of the boy band Why Don't We. Gonzalez's father, Francisco, was arrested in Florida and is expected to be extradited to Los Angeles. His attorney, President Court, joining the request for the arraignment to be pushed. Prosecutors allege this 2021 murder-for-hire plot stemmed from a years-long bitter child custody battle between Gabriela Gonzalez and Avery. According to court documents, Los Angeles prosecutors say Gonzalez partnered with Cordry and her father to surveil the pop star. They allegedly discussed hiring a hitman to make the killing look like a deadly car crash. Prosecutors also say they discussed Bitcoin payments. The attorneys representing the defendants saying there's too much discovery to go through in a short period of time to enter a plea.
8: We do need additional time. This is a very old case in terms of when the allegations occurred. Moreover, Your Honor, is that I need to be able to see all the documents.
17: Jacqueline Lee, ABC News, Los Angeles.
16: The judge granted the request to push arraignment to September for all three defendants. Gabriela is out on bond and wearing a GPS monitor.
17: Coming up, the Viking ship owners who say the world's number one movie stiffed them on a $6,000 repair bill.
16: Plus, how do you beat 100 degrees in Japan? You just climb into your personal human fridge.
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5: Yeah.
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9: How did he get that plane in the airplane? 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
15: To check the pulse, we begin with a damaged Viking ship used in the blockbuster film The Odyssey.
16: Yes, a Swedish nonprofit rented the ship to Universal Pictures for filming, and it came back with a cracked hull. They say the studio has not paid the $6,000 bill for the materials they needed for those repairs.
15: But Universal is pushing back, saying all invoices for the ship were paid in full, including repairs. A Japanese company's new humid refrigerator is making waves.
16: Yeah, the country is sweltering under a heat wave hitting nearly 100 degrees. But this booth you see here, it's about the size of a vending machine. You can just step inside and take a seat. Jets of chilled air will blast your head, neck, shoulders, and back. You can get your own, but that'll set you back about $9,300.
15: I would like to try someone else's.
16: Right, some real-life cryotherapy.
15: Yeah, a 65-foot-long draped Frankfurter now sits in Times Square.
16: Oh, yeah, that supersized sausage first appeared in the same spot 2 years ago. Well, it's now back in honor of the country's 250th birthday. This new version features a gold Lady Liberty on top, held together by duct tape, symbolizing the fragile nature of American society, in their opinion. And the bottom is wrapped in camouflage for the war in Iran. Finally, a building that's tacky, even by Las Vegas standards.
15: But at least it has a heart.
16: Oh, yeah.
15: Check out the casino just approved for Sin City, wrapped in a heart-shaped LED screen. But folks aren't convinced it'll be built. A 500-foot observation wheel was planned at the same site 15 years ago, but all that got built were two concrete columns that locals call pillars of sadness. Top headlines next.
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15: Washington State. A seaplane crashed about 90 miles north of Seattle. All 11 people on board are safe after escaping from the smoky wreckage. The FAA is still determining the cause of the crash. President Trump announced a sweeping new round of tariffs on top 60 U.S. trading partners, including the European Union. The White House cited labor violations as a justification for the tariffs that range from 10% to 12.5%. The levies will seek to replace those that were struck down by the Supreme Court earlier this year. The man who killed two Minnesota Democratic lawmakers has been sentenced to two life terms. Vance Belter also received an extra 40 years after pleading guilty to stalking and shooting Mark and Melissa Hortman. The plea kept Belter from facing the death penalty. Today's weather, a heat wave sweeps through the west. Triple-digit temperatures expected through the weekend. Flooding is still possible across parts of the southeast. And finally this morning, proof you're never too old to raid Grandma's closet. Here's Danny New.
4: NYC.
5: It's something we probably all used to do.
4: Break the lock, post my bail, done my time, I'm out of jail.
5: But who knew it could still be so fun as an adult?
7: How long have you been playing in your grandma's closet?
11: I've been playing in my grandma's closet since I was a kid.
5: A few weeks ago, millions and millions on social media were delighted as stage actress Alana Rose Wallenstein got to play dress-up one more time in her grandma's closet. As you can see, the woman she calls her Oma could not stop laughing.
11: She actually offers for me to go into the closet every time I'm over there because of how much I've loved it my whole life.
5: This took place during a recent family trip to all stay at Oma's house in New Jersey, where she has lived for 55 years.
4: NYC.
5: And at the moment, Alana is currently getting ready to play this role from Annie in an upcoming production. So while she was, per tradition, in her grandmother's closet,
11: I saw that coat, I thought of that role and that song, and then I turned and saw two suitcases, and I was like, I think the family is getting a show today, whether they like it or not.
4: So how come I'm the mother of the year?
5: And how could any theater kid stop at just one rendition with so much material to work with? For example, this dress is what Oma wore to Alana's father's bar mitzvah around 50 years ago. One commenter writing, "This was me as a child, giving full performances to the family and forcing them to watch until I was done." However, Alana says she doesn't think her Oma was complaining too much.
11: She rarely gets to see me perform anymore because she's a little bit more homebound now. So I think a lot of the delight was in the full-out performance that was taking place in her living room.
5: By the way, guys, Oma used to be a kindergarten teacher, and Alana says she actually heard from one of her former students because of this video, which was a very special moment for Oma.
15: Oh, thanks, Danny. That's your GMA First Look.
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23: From ABC News, I'm Sherry Preston. The European Union has just ruled that TikTok fails to protect the privacy of children by allowing adults to view their accounts. The EU says that exposes minors to cyberbullying and potential predatory behavior, and that if TikTok fails to defend itself in response to the findings, it could face a fine worth up to 6% of its annual revenue. The EU fining Google's parent company Alphabet $1 billion this week for antitrust violations. A 13th night of airstrikes in the U.S. having a major impact on the economy in this country against Iran.
24: Crude oil closed at $100 a barrel for the first time since May. The Dow down more than 500 points. And gas up 15 cents in a week to $4.09 a gallon. Experts say it could hit $4.40 in the coming weeks.
23: ABC's Karen Waugh. President Trump trying to clarify the nuclear deal struck with Saudi Arabia that would allow the Saudis to develop a nuclear energy program. ABC Chief Washington correspondent Jonathan Carl.
25: Though the deal was already signed and announced, the president is now adding an entirely new condition, saying the agreement, quote, is totally subject to Saudi Arabia joining the very respected and successful Abraham Accords. That would require Saudi Arabia to establish diplomatic relations with Israel, something they have refused to do unless Israel commits to a Palestinian state.
23: There's a redo of the White House Correspondents' Dinner in Washington, D.C. tonight, the last one interrupted by a gunman who slipped through security at the event. In Wisconsin, more protests over the police-involved shooting of a black man, Corey Ruiz. Madison Mayor Sate Rhodes Conway.
0: It does not matter who you are or what your past is. You should not lose your life as a result of an encounter with law enforcement. That should not happen.
23: Police say Ruiz was armed with a knife. You're listening to ABC News.
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23: A flight attendant swooped up in an ICE raid.
10: Southwest Airlines flight attendant Lorenzo Thompson was finishing a work trip when he was taken into custody as he stepped off a flight in Nashville. Immigration and Customs Enforcement says Thompson came to the U.S. from Jamaica in 2021, but overstayed his six-month visa. The Transport Workers Union is standing behind Thompson, and a GoFundMe page set up by a friend has raised $41,000 for his legal fees. Jim Ryan, ABC News.
23: About 90 miles north of Seattle, a dramatic rescue off the coast of Washington State. ABC's Jeff Pogula reports.
12: The aircraft crashed in the San Juan Islands near the maritime border with Canada. Data from FlightAware.com indicates the plane went down in the water not too far from the shores of a remote island, accessible only by boat. The plane's operator, Kenmore Air, says the flight left Seattle's Lake Union at around 4:30 with 10 passengers and a pilot on board. All have been rescued and some are receiving medical treatment. The cause of the crash has not been determined, but thunderstorms were reported in the area. Jeff Pogula, ABC News, Seattle.
23: Comic-Con begins today in San Diego with participants like PJ Richardson stoked.
13: We've done our comic convention in Orlando a lot, but never been to this one. It's the Mecca. You know, it's once in a lifetime, so we had to come.
23: The massive annual comic and pop culture festival features celebrity panels, cosplay, and previews of movies and games set for the coming year. Comic-Con began last night and runs through Sunday. Sherry Preston, ABC News.
26: Police say he pulls out a fixed-blade knife. Officers try to tase him, but police say they're unsuccessful. The struggle continues with the man ending up on the ground on his side. Then, three shots fired. That suspect later pronounced dead at the hospital. That man identified as Corey Ruiz, who community leaders say was black. Authorities claim the officer who fired the shot was injured by the knife. Police were not wearing body cameras, which are not widely used at the department.
0: I understand the very strong emotions that people are feeling. I'm feeling them too.
27: Our thanks to Pierre. The officers have been placed on administrative leave, and the police chief says state investigators from outside his department are conducting an independent investigation.
28: A Mississippi district attorney is defending the investigation into the death of 18-year-old Nolan Wells, who vanished while on a boating trip with his friends nearly 3 weeks ago off the Gulf Coast. The DA says the case is being handled the same way as every death investigation.
29: I understand the public's urgency to know what happened to Nolan. But we are not taking time for time's sake. We are taking the time required to complete the work this investigation demands.
28: Sources tell ABC News Wells' body was found face down, consistent with drowning. But Wells' family is skeptical. An autopsy they commissioned found the cause and manner of death undetermined. The state's autopsy is still pending. Now to the war with Iran. The New York Times reporting Tehran rejected a U.S. ceasefire offer as strikes pound the country for nearly two straight weeks. And now President Trump says he's considering a, quote, massive attack. Karen Hua has more on this. Karen, good morning.
24: Sophie, good morning. That ceasefire offer was reportedly brought to Tehran by Iraq's prime minister after a White House visit. Those overnight strikes wrapped just hours ago. Iran says it responded with drone attacks on U.S. bases in Bahrain and Jordan. Now the president is weighing whether to go bigger. Overnight, U.S. forces hammered Iran for a 13th straight night as the president weighs escalating the nearly five-month-old war.
1: And we want to get it over with, and we want to do it right.
24: Trump telling Axios, I am considering a massive attack, bigger than ever before. But he has not made a final call.
2: The president's policy is ahead for an eye.
24: Senior officials tell ABC News the options include strikes as large as Operation Epic Fury's opening days, possibly even bigger.
1: They got some evil intentions. We cannot let them have a nuclear weapon.
24: After Iranian allied Houthis in Yemen struck these two Saudi ships in the Red Sea, the president warning, if they do this again, major military punishment will be inflicted upon Iran and the Houthis. Iran's foreign minister

0: Senior leaders at the Secret Service and FBI, a source told ABC News. In a statement, the Secret Service saying any conduct that potentially threatens the safety of a protectee will not be tolerated.
1: A deadly storm system that's feeding off tropical moisture from Bertha is set to unleash another round of devastating flooding rain from the Tennessee Valley to the southeast as it stalls over the region. This morning, the same storm system that brought powerful tornadoes from Kentucky to New York is now dumping torrential rain across the Carolinas. Parts of North Carolina getting more than half a foot, saturating the soil and toppling massive trees onto roads. Outside Charlotte, Trevor Tompkins pulled a man and his child from this crushed car.
2: I had to fight through the trees. I was standing on top of that branch that was behind the car. We pulled him out.
1: Crews in Raleigh clearing numerous fallen trees and power lines littering the streets. Earlier this week, that same storm front triggered deadly flooding in West Virginia. Authorities confirming two people were found dead as new images of the devastation emerge.
3: Oh my God!
1: This car in Buckhannon sucked underneath a bridge by raging floodwaters. And a guest at this hotel in Weston say they were shocked to find the lobby submerged in several feet of water. Meanwhile, overnight, Tropical Storm Bertha weakened to a tropical depression after making a second landfall near the Texas-Louisiana border. Bertha's remnants could still bring heavy rain and gusty winds to parts of South Texas before dissipating tonight. As for North Carolina, the downpours are expected to continue through tomorrow.
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4: Good morning. Bertha falling apart over Texas, rain quickly dissipating, but still flash flooding a concern over the Carolinas. Beautiful Great Lakes and Northeast. A lot of heat out west. This front is moving slowly through the Carolinas in the south. Waves of rain into the weekend. We can see up to 4 inches of rain over eastern North Carolina. Triple digit temperatures in the west. We're also concerned about some wildfire smoke across Washington, Oregon. That could make its way across the country as we go into early next week. Temperatures stay hot in the west next week, and it's near to below normal in the Northeast. That's your forecast. I'm ABC News senior meteorologist Lee Goldberg. Have a great weekend.
1: Coming up, the big vote on the injections that wellness influencers swear by.
0: Also ahead, the jaw-dropping scene in Houston, an 18-wheeler dangling off the freeway.
1: And later, the TikTok influencer accused of plotting to kill the father of her child, a former boy band star.
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3: Welcome back. Now to a terrifying scene outside Houston when a multi-vehicle crash sent a tractor trailer plunging off a major highway and left dangling over the edge. The incident stopping traffic and shutting down parts of the interstate for hours. Thankfully, there were no serious injuries reported. Now to some wild weather video out of eastern China. Dashcam video capturing a tornado ripping across a highway, picking up a car, then hurling it through the air. A second vehicle lifted up, then slammed back down. Comes just days after a typhoon hit the same region, the strongest there in July since 1949. An FDA panel narrowly voted to lift a ban on several peptides, despite the strong objections of career scientists. Peptides have been pushed online for their supposed health benefits in recent years, despite the lack of evidence and safety concerns. The agency banned them in 2023, as scientists said their risks hadn't been properly studied. HHS Secretary Robert F. Kennedy Jr. has long been a supporter of the unproven compounds. Turning to the economy, foreclosures are surging while layoffs sit near historic lows. An ABC News analysis found foreclosure filings jumped 21% in the first half of this year, with Florida leading the nation. And foreclosures in non-white zip codes have run more than three times the national average. Yet at the same time, fewer than 200,000 Americans filed new jobless claims last week, the fewest since 1969. Experts blame higher mortgage rates, rising property taxes and insurance costs, and the end of COVID-era protections for people still losing their homes. Coming up, a friendly neighborhood Spider-Man caught on camera in Arkansas. Also ahead, the incredible video of a train slicing a semi-truck clean in half.
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31: 3 victims. They're all traffickers of underage girls. The suspect is female, white, late 20s.
32: I feel like I've met you before.
33: Yeah, I've met before.
34: You have no idea who you're dealing with. You are gonna end up dead.
0: I've been waiting for you.
1: Back now with a superhero spotting in the American heartland. This traffic camera video from Jonesboro, Arkansas, captured a man in a wheelchair struggling to cross a busy intersection. And that's when your friendly neighborhood Spider-Man came to his rescue. A man dressed up as Spidey jumped out of his red Jeep to push him across. All in a day's work for your average superhero. Now to a wild scene in western Michigan. A semi-truck cut in half after being hit by that freight train. Officials say it got stuck on the tracks in Zeeland, Michigan Wednesday night. The truck driver managed to get out before that collision. Thankfully, no one was hurt. Now to the alleged murder-for-hire plot involving a TikTok influencer who prosecutors say targeted her child's father, who's a pop singer. ABC's Jacqueline Lee has more from Los Angeles.
3: A popular TikTok influencer appearing in a Los Angeles courtroom for an alleged murder-for-hire plot involving a pop singer who is the father of her child. Gabriela Gonzalez, along with her ex-boyfriend, Kai Cordry, waiving their right to a speedy arraignment, requesting their arraignment and plea be pushed to September.
4: Do each of you waive the right to a speedy arraignment so that your arraignment may be continued to September 14, 2026?
3: Yes. The two, along with Gonzalez's father, are charged with multiple counts, including the attempted murder of Jack Avery, who Gonzalez shares a 7-year-old daughter with.
5: Why do I pull you close and then ask you for space?
3: Avery is also a former member of the boy band Why Don't We. Gonzalez's father, Francisco, was arrested in Florida and is expected to be extradited to Los Angeles. His attorney, present in court, joining the request for the arraignment to be pushed. Prosecutors allege this 2021 murder-for-hire plot stemmed from a years-long bitter child custody battle between Gabriela Gonzalez and Avery. According to court documents, Los Angeles prosecutors say Gonzalez partnered with Cordry and her father to surveil the pop star. They allegedly discussed hiring a hitman to make the killing look like a deadly car crash. Prosecutors also say they discussed Bitcoin payments. The attorneys representing the defendants saying there's too much discovery to go through in a short period of time to enter a plea.
6: We do need additional time. This is a very old case in terms of when the allegations occurred. Moreover, Your Honor, is that I need to be able to see all the documents.
2: Jacqueline Lee, ABC News, Los Angeles.
1: The judge granted the request to push arraignment to September for all three defendants. Gabriela is out on bond and wearing a GPS monitor. Coming up, the Viking ship owners who say the world's number one movie stiffed them on a $6,000 repair bill. Plus, how do you beat 100 degrees in Japan? 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
1: Time to check the pulse. We begin with a damaged Viking ship used in the blockbuster film The Odyssey.
4: Yes, a Swedish nonprofit rented the ship to Universal Pictures for filming, and it came back with a cracked hull. They say the studio has not paid the $6,000 bill for the materials they needed for those repairs.
1: But Universal is pushing back, saying all invoices for the ship were paid in full, including repairs. A Japanese company's new humid refrigerator is making waves.
4: Yeah, the country is sweltering under a heat wave hitting nearly 100 degrees. But this booth you see here, it's about the size of a vending machine. You can just step inside and take a seat. Jets of chilled air will blast your head, neck, shoulders, and back. You can get your own, but that'll set you back about $9,300.
1: I would like to try someone else's.
4: Right, some real-life cryotherapy.
1: Yeah, a 65-foot-long draped Frankfurter now sits in Times Square.
4: Oh, yeah, that supersized sausage first appeared in the same spot 2 years ago. Well, it's now back in honor of the country's 250th birthday. This new version features a gold Lady Liberty on top, held together by duct tape, symbolizing the fragile nature of American society, in their opinion. And the bottom is wrapped in camouflage for the war in Iran. Finally, a building that's tacky, even by Las Vegas standards.
1: But at least it has a heart.
4: Oh, yeah.
1: Check out the casino just approved for Sin City, wrapped in a heart-shaped LED screen. But folks aren't convinced it'll be built. A 500-foot observation wheel was planned at the same site 15 years ago, but all that got built were two concrete columns that locals call pillars of sadness. Top headlines next.
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11: We have plenty of time now that Bobby's out of the house.
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11: What does golf etiquette say about me jamming this club into your mouth?
13: It's important your parents know I'm a man.
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11: Good God in heaven.
15: Checking more top stories. A dramatic rescue in Washington State. A seaplane crashed about 90 miles north of Seattle. All 11 people on board are safe after escaping from the smoky wreckage. The FAA is still determining the cause of the crash. President Trump announced a sweeping new round of tariffs on top 60 U.S. trading partners, including the European Union. The White House cited labor violations as a justification for the tariffs that range from 10% to 12.5%. The levies will seek to replace those that were struck down by the Supreme Court earlier this year. The man who killed 2 Minnesota Democratic lawmakers has been sentenced to 2 life terms. Vance Belter also received an extra 40 years after pleading guilty to stalking and shooting Mark and Melissa Hortman. The plea kept Belter from facing the death penalty. Today's weather, a heat wave sweeps through the west. Triple-digit temperatures expected through the weekend. Flooding is still possible across parts of the southeast. And finally, this morning, proof you're never too old to raid Grandma's closet. Here's Danny New.
16: NYC.
17: It's something we probably all used to do.
16: Break the lock, post my bail, done my time, I'm out of jail.
17: But who knew it could still be so fun as an adult?
18: How long have you been playing in your grandma's closet?
19: I've been playing in my grandma's closet since I was a kid.
17: A few weeks ago, millions and millions on social media were delighted as stage actress Alana Rose Wallenstein got to play dress-up one more time in her grandma's closet. As you can see, the woman she calls her Oma could not stop laughing.
19: She actually offers for me to go into the closet every time I'm over there because of how much I've loved it my whole life.
17: This took place during a recent family trip to all stay at Oma's house in New Jersey, where she has lived for 55 years. And at the moment, Alana is currently getting ready to play this role from Annie in an upcoming production. So, while she was, per tradition, in her grandmother's closet...
19: I saw that coat, I thought of that role and that song, and then I turned and saw 2 suitcases, and I was like, I think the family is getting a show today, whether they like it or not.
16: So how come I'm the mother of the year?
17: And how could any theater kid stop at just one rendition with so much material to work with? For example, this dress is what Oma wore to Alana's father's bar mitzvah around 50 years ago. One commenter writing, "This was me as a child, giving full performances to the family and forcing them to watch until I was done." However, Alana says she doesn't think her Oma was complaining too much.
19: She rarely gets to see me perform anymore because she's a little bit more homebound now. So I think a lot of the delight was in the full-out performance that was taking place in her living room.
17: By the way, guys, Oma used to be a kindergarten teacher, and Alana says she actually heard from one of her former students because of this video, which was a very special moment for Oma.
15: Oh, thanks, Danny. That's your GMA First Look.
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20: It's Friday, July 24th. The conflict started by trying to denuclearize one country. Will it now end with nukes for another? We start here. A Saudi nuclear deal puts the entire Middle East on edge.
21: It appears the conflict is already getting bigger and bigger, engulfing more of the Middle East.
20: But couldn't...
22: ABC News, I'm Sherry Preston. Another night of blistering attacks in the Middle East. The White House and Iran hitting one another once again.
23: So
1: Sources tell ABC News one option under consideration is a return to the kind of full-scale strikes seen in the opening days of the war. The conflict is already expanding, with Iranian-backed Houthi rebels attacking two Saudi oil tankers in the Red Sea, choking another key waterway.
22: ABC Chief White House Correspondent Mary Bruce, a series of explosions sounding near a military base hosting U.S. forces in northern Iraq this morning as well. President Trump's latest set of tariff hikes provoking strong objections from America's one-time reliable trading partners since the Supreme Court struck down the previous tariffs. The administration is now claiming that the taxes are because those countries used forced labor to make their products. They strongly disagree. The EU Commission ruling that TikTok fails to protect minors on its platform. This is ABC News.
2: Today, President Trump described mulling a decision to launch a potentially, quote, massive attack unlike anything the country has seen thus far. Well, Iran, in turn, has fired at American military vessels and American bases in the Middle East, but they're also firing at Qatari bases, Jordanian bases, privately owned cargo ships in the Strait of Hormuz. Well, this week, Saudi ships came under attack. And you wonder if this might have to do with what we've seen in Washington this week, a nuclear deal between the U.S. and Saudi Arabia that goes way beyond the scope of this conflict. Analysts say this has the power to reshape what the whole region looks like for decades. And ABC's Shannon Kingston has been covering it all from the State Department, where she covers global affairs. She's with us now. Shannon, what is the deal exactly, and what provisions does it entail?
21: Right, Brad. So this is a civilian nuclear agreement. It allows the U.S. to send sensitive nuclear technology to Saudi Arabia for a peaceful program. Now, this has been something that the Saudis have been after for a really long time. Of course, they export a ton of oil, but they want to maximize profits. And we've seen, of course, how volatile the energy markets can be. Mm-hmm. So they think this is a good route for them.
3: This agreement in particular, as it's been discussed thus far, does give priority access for American companies in the Saudi nuclear energy program, which will ultimately benefit American industry workers and supply chains.
21: But we've also heard Saudi ruler Mohammed bin Salman say that if Iran acquires a nuclear weapon, well, then Saudi Arabia is going to have no choice but to follow suit. So he's not exactly shutting the door to using that program for less than peaceful purposes.
2: I was going to say, when we hear about nuclear deals, most of us go immediately to nuclear weapons. Is that what the deal would be? Or is it more like you can have nuclear power plants? Or how does the Trump administration see nuclear capabilities in Saudi Arabia?
21: The Trump administration says this is going to be a totally peaceful program. There are going to be safeguards. And Brad, this is something the U.S. does with countries really around the world to build nuclear power capabilities. So there are checks and balances, guardrails, what have you, already in place. Now, there are some concerns about proliferation because this deal in particular doesn't shut the door on Saudi Arabia enriching uranium on its own soil. Now, there are some hurdles that they're going to have to cross before they get to that point, but it could eventually happen.
2: Where does Israel fit into this? Because we heard this deal was signed, and then yesterday we started hearing, actually, maybe this deal could be derailed because there's some provision in, like, the Trump administration is saying the Saudis should recognize Israel, like, diplomatically as a country, which a lot of Middle Eastern countries do not do. But so, could this deal be in jeopardy now because of this Israel thing, or what happens?
21: Well, Brad, we know that the deal has been in the works for a while, and the conditions that the U.S. has wanted to see from Saudi Arabia have changed somewhat. Under the Biden administration, the benchmark was that Saudi Arabia would have to normalize diplomatic ties with Israel, sign on to the Abraham Accords, which are a series of bilateral agreements that were first brokered under the first Trump administration. So that requirement kind of fell away in recent months as these negotiations have been happening, up until Thursday when President Trump posted on social media that he expected to see Riyadh go forward and sign on to the Abraham Accords before this all came to fruition.
3: Yes, this deal with Saudi Arabia, the energy deal, is contingent on this condition as far as the president is concerned. So we'll continue to talk with our Saudi counterparts to get the deal finalized and hopefully.
2: Last question, Shannon. The Houthis in Yemen. So this is on the Arabian Peninsula. They border Saudi Arabia, but the Houthis in Yemen really control this strait that goes up through the Red Sea. We knew they attacked a couple cargo ships this week. Turns out those were Saudi tankers. Oil has surged past $100 a barrel. Are the Saudis specifically being more targeted in this war? And I guess what would that, like, how would that impact the whole Middle Eastern conflict going forward?
21: Well, Brad, so much of the reporting around the war in Iran has centered on President Trump and whether he is going to decide to expand the conflict. Well, it appears the conflict is already getting bigger and bigger, engulfing more of the Middle East. We saw recently the IRGC, the Iranian Revolutionary Guard Corps, go to bring the Houthis into the fold more directly, flying a plane directly into Yemen for the first time in years. Now, Secretary of State Marco Rubio said that plane did contain IRGC elements. So really what they're trying to do is get them to ramp up attacks on another vital shipping corridor in the Red Sea, which abuts Saudi Arabia, obviously, and that's where they're doing a lot of their traffic. U.S. officials say they are monitoring that threat, but it is not hard to imagine how it could spiral out of control. It was just a couple years ago that attacks from the Houthis brought global shipping to its knees.
2: And it's really interesting, because at the beginning of this conflict, I think the general consensus was like, you know, Iran doesn't have the military capabilities to match the U.S., so like they're going to have to make some big concessions. Well, then they effectively took over or shut down the Strait of Hormuz. That was a big bargaining chip. Well, now they're now expanding their influence to another strait, the Bab el-Mandeb Strait. That becomes another bargaining chip. And you see how they're using all of their influence as much as they can right now. Shannon Kingston, thank you.
21: Thank you, Brad.
2: Now, if we're talking about Americans' finances, let's talk about the chief way many Americans hold wealth, their homes. Yesterday, amid all this fiscal uncertainty, the average mortgage interest rate rose to its highest level since the Iran conflict began. In fact, these are now the most expensive mortgages in nearly a year. And when you take out a loan with higher interest, perhaps not a shocker, your chances of foreclosure go up. Well, recently, ABC's investigative team, together with ABC-owned stations around the country, found that foreclosures are increasing. ABC's Elizabeth Schulze reported this out. And Elizabeth, this is like when you take out a loan, if you can't pay it back, even if you paid that huge down payment, you've made your monthly mortgage payments for years, you lose it all along with the thing you were doing it all for, the house. How often is this happening now?
0: Well, Brad, what our analysis found is that it is happening more frequently. So we looked at data from the real estate research firm Adam. This was compiled by ABC News and our own stations. And what it showed was a spike in foreclosures over the past year and going back a couple of years too. So in the first 6 months of this year, compared to the same time last year, foreclosure filings were up 21%. Compared to 2 years ago, they were up 28%. Wow. And our analysis found that Florida has the highest number of yearly foreclosure filings based on when you look at it per different zip codes. New Jersey is next. Then you've got Delaware, Nevada, South Carolina, Illinois, California. So these are some pretty big numbers and sobering when you think about what this means, Brad. It's more people falling behind on their monthly mortgage payments to the point that they're so behind that they are ultimately losing their homes.
6: If I had seen a story like this, a couple years ago, I would have thought the same thing. I would have thought it's never going to happen to us.
0: We saw this with Emily Arner. She has a family of five in Arizona. Emily is a flight attendant, and her husband unexpectedly lost his job last year.
6: If my husband had been able to find a job quickly, I think we would have been able to recover. It would have taken us a little bit of time, but I think we would have been okay. It was the fact that it took him 10 months to find a job, and we didn't expect that.
0: Very quickly, they were not able to make their mortgage payments on time. Emily was documenting this entire journey on social media.
7: We don't have the money to do any of it, to pay for moving stuff, to get an apartment, put our stuff in storage. We're just in a really bad spot right now.
0: And really. Ultimately, about 9 months ago, they were forced to leave their home. She described this as their dream house, and they had to move into a rental property just a couple of miles away. There was a time in between where they had nowhere to live. Emily talked about the angst that she felt with her children not having somewhere that they called at home.
6: It made it that much harder because we really put a lot of purpose into the things that we did around the house because it was going to be where we were going to be for a very long time.
0: And things can very quickly spiral.
2: Why now then? Like, why are we seeing these numbers? Because I remember back in 2008, it seemed like people had taken out pretty expensive loans that they couldn't pay back. Then they would lose their job or something unexpected. They get foreclosed upon. And as this happened more and more, banks got more nervous. They started cutting back on loans. More businesses cut jobs. Well, guess what? There's more foreclosures now. It was like this terrible domino effect. Is that the sort of like path that we're on here?
0: Yeah. So we're not there yet. Just even as we've seen this spike, we are still well below the number of foreclosure filings that we were seeing at the height of the housing crisis about 15 years ago. And that is really important context, Brad, because those numbers were in the millions when you're thinking about foreclosures. We're still about 300,000 $200,000 now per year. So still far off from what was really a crisis for the American economy. But there are a couple of reasons now why you do see these numbers going higher. And one reason when you go back to 2020, for example, Brad, is that that was, as we all remember, the pandemic. And right away during the pandemic, there were some protections that were put in place for people to basically pause payments on homes so that if you did lose your job unexpectedly, you couldn't go to work because of COVID, you know, you wouldn't have to be foreclosed on your home. That's not the only thing at play here, though. Experts have said there are a couple of other reasons why foreclosure filings are going up, including higher insurance and property taxes. Plus, you just have the fact, Brad, that home prices are high. They're near record highs, at record highs in many markets in the U.S. So the overall amount you're paying for your house is already high. Plus, you've got higher interest rates, too, as you said. So all of that combined is factoring into this foreclosure story. Mm-hmm. You know, one other thing that our analysis found, Brad, is that homeowners of color are disproportionately affected by foreclosures. The average number of annual foreclosures in majority non-white zip codes about three times higher than the national average, according to the data. So that is a big part of the story that you can see playing out in the numbers. If you are someone having trouble on your monthly payments, the advice is to seek out help from a government agency, a state attorney's general office, or a nonprofit. You know, there are reputable housing counselors who can kind of try to get you back on track so it doesn't get to the point where we saw with Emily and her family where they actually did end up having to leave their home.
5: Yeah, really eye-opening numbers from the team and from our own stations. Thank you so much, Elizabeth.
0: Thanks so much for doing this, Brad.
5: Next up on Start here, anti-Semitic incidents are on the rise. Well, now, so is gun ownership among Jewish Americans. We're back in a bit.
8: 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We'll take you there.
5: You remember when Alex Preddy was killed by federal agents in Minneapolis? He was a nurse advocating for the rights of immigrants in his community. He was also a gun owner. One of the chief reasons authorities said he was shot was that he was armed. And I think there's often a stereotype of who carries firearms in this country. Males, conservatives. Pew Research studies say that indeed, 6 of 10 self-described conservatives in this country have a gun in their household. But so do a quarter of self-described liberals. And in the last couple of years alone, as debates have raged over immigration crackdown to potential overreach by the government, we've seen more organized gun groups popping up in populations that often lean Democrat, liberal gun clubs, gay gun clubs. Recently, ABC senior Washington reporter Devin Dwyer met with a growing movement of Jewish American gun owners. It's called, wait for it, Locks and Loaded. But don't let the cheeky name fool you. This has become a serious cultural reckoning in the Jewish community. Devin's here now. Thanks for being here. Why are American Jews buying more guns?
9: It really boils down to one word, Brad, fear. It's a theme we've seen play out throughout American history, vulnerable Americans looking for ways to protect themselves, and they consider that Second Amendment right, the ability to arm yourselves, for right or for wrong. People have looked to that ability, and it seems to be having a moment right now in the Jewish American community. According to the Anti-Defamation League, I mean, 2025 was the third highest year on record for anti-Semitic incidents in the United States. And the American Jewish Committee says they are seeing Jews respond. 91% in their February survey said they feel less safe since the October 7th attacks a few years ago. And half of all American Jews say they are taking concrete steps to protect themselves in response.
23: All right, everybody loaded? Shooter one ready. Shooter two ready.
9: Part of that is looking to guns.
23: Shoot to the chest, one to the head, threat! Show clear, clear, clear.
9: I was in Chicago recently where Gail Pearlstein, a former bartender at Dave & Buster's, a firearm instructor.
24: Hold the gun tight, just pull the trigger.
9: Felt fear rippling through her community in the wake of that October 7th, 2023 terror attack in Israel, the war in Gaza that ensued, and the rising threat that we've seen documented in so many ways of violent anti-Semitism.
10: They were scared for themselves. They were scared for their family. Their kids were harassed. They were being followed. They were being threatened at work.
11: Because they were Jewish.
10: Because they were Jewish.
9: And she reached out to a number of her Jewish organizations she's involved with, offered free pistol safety and target lessons, and it took off.
11: It started as a charity act.
10: It started as a charity act. I needed to do something. I didn't care about the money. I just needed to do it. It booked up. It went from 5 people to 45 people in less than a week. We had to do another one because we had a waiting list.
9: She calls the group, as you said, Locks and Loaded now, and they have bagels and lox in a conference room while they talk about gun safety. They do some shooting. They do some schmoozing.
11: How often do you come to practice?
12: I come here once a month.
11: You do?
12: Yeah.
9: I have to tell you, I was really surprised by who showed up. It was a mix of young professionals.
18: I'm not a big gun guy. I'm actually here because I'm learning, so I don't really know much about guns.
9: There were retirees.
12: I don't want to shoot anybody, okay? I want to get enough stuff in place so that's the actual last thing.
9: There was a Catholic mom of 2 Jewish kids.
13: You have to do what you feel is necessary to protect your family.
9: Many of them gun skeptics, gun-shy Jewish Americans who never imagined they would have or want to have a gun.
10: Our members, over 60% of them, have never held a firearm before. That has changed drastically now. We are not the weak. We are not defenseless. Our kids are training, and our grandparents are training, and Bubby carries now.
9: But looking for some sort of basic entry-level introduction to firearms because of what they say is really an unprecedented threat picture, at least how they feel it right now.
2: Hey, and with any story about self-defense, I mean, the question is always whether you're making people feel safer by having a gun or whether you are making people safer by having more guns in the room. I guess, how do these people feel? How do congregations feel?
9: Yeah, absolutely. I mean, that is sort of a conundrum, right? I mean, is this a psychological? How much of this is a psychological benefit, reassurance? How much of it is a practical benefit?
11: Any concern that arming average people, putting more gun owners in places like a synagogue, actually creates a new risk?
10: Not if it's done correctly. There's a risk everywhere. Unfortunately, the bad guys, the monsters, they don't let you know when they're going to attack. You might not be able to escape. That's when that tool and proper weapons training, that's the equalizer.
9: Gail Pearlstein approached the NRA for some help. They're providing a limited amount of in-kind support in terms of shooting facilities and trainers.
14: And I simply looked her in the eye and I said, yes, yes, and yes.
9: The NRA says this is a really important partnership for them as they begin to emerge from the scandals of financial mismanagement and plunging membership of really of the past few years from former CEO Wayne LaPierre.
2: Well, and let's talk more about that because you actually spoke to the new NRA president in what was, I think, his first network TV interview for this piece. So I guess what does he think about this effort? And I guess why is he talking about this in particular? Because like you said, the group has gone through a lot of controversy in the last several years.
9: I think it's a sign of this new regime.
14: You had a handful of executives that made some poor decisions, but you can't take 155 years and millions of members and literally hundreds of NRA staffers. I call us the good guys.
9: They also say they're trying to get back to basics. It was a group founded after the Civil War to promote firearm safety.
14: We're getting more involved now than ever before in education and training, competitive shooting, our youth programs.
25: If a Muslim American group came to you and said, we're feeling threatened at our places of worship, will you partner with us?
14: Absolutely. And there was anything that I could do and the National Rifle Association could do to support the Muslim American community, yes, we would.
9: But also took some tough questions about, you know, why guns really are the answer.
14: It's our Second Amendment right. It's what one of the things that makes our country unique, the ability to be able to protect our home, our families, our businesses, and our places of worship.
9: And insisting, as is not surprising, that, you know, so much of being a gun owner is individual responsibility, and not everybody is on board with that. In the Jewish community, there's one prominent example, Brad. I mean, the deadliest attack on Jews in U.S. history happened, almost a decade ago at the Tree of Life Synagogue outside Pittsburgh. 11 people killed there.
26: Our sanctuary
4: is no longer usable. I can't tell you how many bullet holes are in there. Hundreds.
9: One of the families of the victims in that shooting actually sued the NRA, accused them of complicity in that attack because of the group's rhetoric. They accused them, quote, of valorizing gun use and vilifying disfavored groups. The case was settled, but it very much remains a sentiment that a lot of people have about the NRA.
15: The NRA goes out and says, everybody get your guns before they take our guns. It just creates this cycle of panic feeling that if I don't have a gun, then I'm not protected.
9: I also spoke, Brad, with the former FBI supervisory special agent who responded that day, Sean Brokaw.
15: If a bad guy walks in that door, how are you going to react? And train on that first before you even think about getting a weapon.
9: She is still involved with protecting the Jewish community in the Pittsburgh area. And she says, look, she understands why people may turn to guns at a time of fear.
15: It's run, hide, and then fight.
9: But really cautions against going down that route for a number of reasons, including very serious liability issues for an individual, not to mention the safety issues for all of us in our places of worship.
2: I mean, absolutely fascinating scenes, though. And regardless of what you think of gun ownership in this country, I mean, the phenomenon is real of these groups feeling the need to sort of band together and learn how to use firearms together. Devin Dwyer, really great reporting. Thank you so much.
9: Thanks, Brad.
2: And one last thing. Today is a tough day for the Start Here team because a key member of the production staff, Kelly Therese, is moving on to a new gig. And besides yours truly, Kelly has been part of more podcast episodes than anyone else at ABC, which might make you wonder, what do the producers on this show even do?
16: This is very surreal.
2: Yes, I know. This is your exit interview, Ms. Therese. This is your life.
16: Oh.
2: Kelly was there in year one when we started this podcast, helping with bookings and odd jobs that needed doing. Then she started working on the show full time. She leaves as our supervising producer, which means she knows all the secrets of how to make a daily podcast. Secrets I don't even know. What is it you do?
16: Doing nothing. Just waiting for your greatness to just spill over onto the page.
2: See, this is a good tip already. Communication. For some, that includes flattery. For others, it requires directness. Kelly, you might not know, is often the person in my ear saying, oh, press him on that. Or, wait, did she say the quotes we needed to hear? How much would you say of a given segment is just like a magically spontaneous, brilliant, perfect conversation?
16: You know what? I would say it runs 50-50.
2: Sometimes she has to remove an exchange for time or clarity, but more often she's finding the added sound that she helped make a signature of the show. In fact, every new hire on Start Here goes through what we started calling the Kelly Therese Academy. That, of course, is now about to go away. I'm not going to have KTA anymore, but the least I could do is pass along some of its institutional knowledge. Lesson one, a good chat is not necessarily good storytelling. Storytelling comes from fact-based journalism, along with the archival bites, the music, the pauses, and tension.
16: My favorite part of doing the show is the moment after an interview that we do, and I have this just blank canvas to paint a picture with audio.
2: Lesson two, the news doesn't stop. I have an alert on my phone that allows it to ring even when it's on Do Not Disturb if it's Kelly who's calling.
16: We're all in the trenches together every night.
2: Lesson three. If you're not sure how to pronounce something, don't guess. Like if Kelly doesn't know the name of a town that we're reporting on, she won't just find YouTube videos of it. She will call City Hall.
16: You say Vegas really weird.
2: In Las Vegas. I know.
16: Vegas.
2: And this brings me to lesson four. Know thy host. Try to get the best out of him, no matter how limited he is. What are the habits that, like, you notice that, like, maybe I don't notice?
16: Okay, well, one of them is sometimes, Brad, you will have a dry mouth when you record, and I start hearing your mouth clicks. And it drives me up the wall.
2: If you're a really good producer, you'll even edit those noises out for the sake of your listeners. And in Kelly's opinion, that's who it should be about. Not her, not us, you, the listener. So, there you have it, Kelly Therese, successors of the future. There are more lessons out there, but those would conflict with the ultimate rule, keep this show to a reasonable length. We're all still in denial. We're going to show up on Monday, assuming she will be in the chair. Huge thank you to Kelly from our entire team, especially from yours truly, as she moves into the next chapter of her career. Start Here is produced by Kelly Therese, Jen Newman, Anthony Ali, Aaron Ferrer, and Emily Schutz. Ariel Chester is our social media producer. Josh Cohan is director of podcast programming. I'm our managing editor. Thanks to John Newman, Tara Gimbel, Eamon McNiff, and Katie Dendos. Special thanks this week to Trevor Hastings, Nick Kerr, and Eric Strauss. I'm Brad Milkey. See you next week.
16: How are you thinking of ending it?
2: Not advice, but like here's an Easter egg. Here's an inside secret you should know about the show.
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38: 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David Muir, the most trusted anchor in America, the most watched anchor in America. 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
48: Hi, I'm Diane Macedo. Today on ABC News Live First, President Trump says he's considering a massive attack on Iran. Sources say that could include strikes as large as Operation Epic Fury. Now, Iran-backed rebels in Yemen are threatening a new oil checkpoint. We have the latest on the fighting and what it all means for gas prices. The Trump administration's imposing new tariffs on more than 80 countries, how it's already impacting the economy. And the district attorney speaking out about the Nolan Wells death investigation. Why she says the public's heard so few details about the case. And a seaplane crash off the coast of Washington State. Video shows the plane skimming across the ocean, slamming into rocks and bursting into flames. How all 11 people on board made it out alive. And Jimothy is becoming the viral sensation of the summer.
49: From ABC News. I'm Sherry Preston. After 13 straight nights of attacks on Iran, the U.S. military may soon be ordered to dramatically increase its attacks. President Trump telling ABC News he's close to making a decision on escalating the conflict.
0: Sources tell ABC News one option under consideration is a return to the kind of full-scale strikes seen in the opening days of the war. The conflict is already expanding, with Iranian-backed Houthi rebels attacking two Saudi oil tankers in the Red Sea, choking another key waterway.
49: That's ABC's Mary Bruce. ABC's Matt Rivers and Amon Jordan has more on that particular passage.
1: We've been talking about the Strait of Hormuz for months, but less so about a strait called Bab el-Mandeb, just off the coast of Yemen in the Red Sea. 10 to 12% of all global shipping goes through that strait each year, and now a lot of Saudi oil does as well. The fear now is what happens if the Houthis and Iran jointly decide to close Bab el-Mandeb altogether, causing oil prices to skyrocket.
49: Oil trading internationally at $97 a barrel this morning. Continued threat of flash flooding in the state of North Carolina. Here's ABC meteorologist Leslie Lopez.
2: Parts of North Carolina facing a multi-day flash flood threat after heavy rain pummeled the region. As much as 5 inches of rain falling in 24 hours in the central part of the state. That same system bringing deadly flooding to West Virginia earlier this week, killing at least 2 people. Search and rescue crews still working to clear debris and reopen roads.
49: A new round of Trump tariffs taking effect this morning. The original tariffs imposed by the White House struck down by the Supreme Court. These new ones implemented on claims that countries use forced labor to make their goods. The countries impacted strongly deny that. All 10 people and the pilot on board a seaplane that crashed off the coast of Washington State were rescued. NTSB investigating. Protests continuing overnight in Madison, Wisconsin, following a police-involved shooting of a black man earlier this week. This is ABC News.
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6: Incidents involving autonomous vehicles keep happening. But after compiling the data,
9: you know, what we're seeing is a nice pattern.
6: Eric Teo of the Insurance Institute for Highway Safety has found.
9: Fewer crashes overall, less egregious types of crashes, and less severe crashes.
6: One red light in the study was Austin, where Waymo vehicles were involved in 4% more crashes than human drivers. Jim Ryan, ABC News.
49: The Epstein files debated on Capitol Hill once again. Former Barclays Bank executive Jess Saley sitting for a closed-door hearing with the House Oversight Committee. Saley served as Jeffrey Epstein's private banker at J.P. Morgan for years. He has not been charged with anything. However, Democratic Congressman Robert Garcia says,
10: Mr. Saley is clearly, in our opinion, just not being truthful and flat-out lying. The reality is that he's claiming first that he had no real friendship with Jeffrey Epstein. I mean, that is just ridiculous. There is documented evidence, including in the Epstein files and numerous emails, of a decades-long friendship, and not just a friendship, references of being best friends, of close friends.
49: Getting home loans getting more expensive. Freddie Mac says the average rate for a 30-year loan up to 6.58%. Burger King offering a new guarantee. If you don't like your Whopper, you can get it remade on the spot and get your next one for free. I'm Sherry Preston, ABC News.
11: Point to degrade their strategic military capacity. But I think right now we're going to see a shift. Yes, we're still going after military targets, but also the supporting targets, the bridges that are really necessary, like the railroads, to be able to continue their trade, to be able to sell their oil, which is how they get most of their resources to run the regime. That's where I think the focus is going to start shifting to put that stranglehold on them, to really make something consequential to them, which is the money that they use to keep the IRGC going.
48: Mick, how will it affect U.S. strategy if the Houthis become a major actor in this war?
11: So the Bab el-Mandeb, as we just heard, is significant. 12% of all containerized ships go through there. The alternative is to go all the way around the continent of Africa, which adds doubles the cost in fuel alone. You also have to pay the $1 million plus fee to go through the Suez Canal. It has a major impact on global shipping, not just for energy, which of course will be what everybody's talking about, but everything. So this is a significant issue. The Houthis just need to convince commercial vessels that it's unsafe, and they can do that with the strikes that they're carrying out already.
48: And Mick, at this point, what do you think the U.S. can do to win and end this war?
11: So to really get the IRGC, the people that are running the government in Iran, to the table with a negotiated settlement that the U.S. can accept, it's going to have to go directly at them. And that is their ability to raise funds to keep their government going. And of course, they have many self-enriched themselves off this. So we're going to have to cut off that ability, primarily the selling of oil, but also all the other enterprises that the IRGC runs around the world. That's going to take building partners and alliances and reinforcing secondary sanctions, finding frozen assets that we didn't know about and freezing it. That's what's going to have to really happen to get the IRGC to change its perspective on opening the Strait of Hormuz, make it more financially painful for them to keep it closed, and then the nuclear agreement. We need to get into something more restrictive than the JCPOA, or at least as restrictive, to ensure that the Iranians never end up with a nuclear weapon.
48: Mick Mulroy, thank you. Meanwhile, the expanding conflict is straining the global economy. Two major oil bottlenecks are rattling markets. Chief business correspondent Rebecca Jarvis had more on that earlier on GMA.
3: It's easy to see as a customer how it's impacting gas prices. You see it every time you hit the pump. National average this morning, $4.09 a gallon. It has been creeping higher since this re-escalation. Gas Buddy's Patrick DeHaan predicts the U.S. could see $4.25 to $4.40 a gallon very soon. And it all comes back to the price of oil. Multiple routes are threatened. You just heard from Matt there, a new one, with the price of oil about $89.37 a barrel this morning.
8: Yeah, and the White House is also imposing new tariffs, which we've seen rattle the markets in the past.
3: We have, and this new round goes into effect just as the old one expires. It targets 60 economies over what the U.S. describes as forced labor practices. The impact here is likely mostly significant on small and mid-sized businesses. They import a lot, and then customers who pay higher prices as a result of that. Now, remember, the reciprocal tariffs, those were largely struck down by the Supreme Court. A number of companies at this point are even getting refunds for those, but importantly here, not consumers.
8: Yes, they have that ripple effect. Yep. Exactly. Everyone.
48: Rebecca Jarvis, thank you. The Carolina coasts are under another flood threat. Significant flooding is possible in parts of the southeast from Charleston to Wilmington. The region's been getting hit with heavy rain for days, and it's expected to last into the weekend. ABC News Media.

0: I was standing on top of that branch that was behind the car. We pulled him out, and everyone's okay.
1: An oak tree also crashed into this Raleigh home, shattering windows and punching through the roof. That same system bringing deadly flooding to West Virginia earlier this week, killing at least two people. Search and rescue crews still working to clear debris and reopen roads.
2: Hey, there's a car.
3: No.
1: This as we are seeing new images of destruction. A car in Buckhannon sucked underneath a bridge by raging floodwaters. And in Weston, a hotel lobby filled with feet of muddy water. Meanwhile, overnight, Bertha dying off after making a second landfall near the Texas-Louisiana border.
4: Now, Diana, it looks like there'll be more rounds of heavy rain anywhere from North Carolina to South Carolina. Flood watches will remain in effect all the way through Saturday. And people here, we're looking around. The danger just not over yet.
5: Leslie Lopez, thank you. And ABC News Chief Meteorologist Ginger Z is tracking the timing of the flood threat. So, Ginger, what are you seeing on the radar?
6: There still is a flash flood threat today. The storms are going to move slowly and slowly enough for the next 24 hours that anywhere from Wilmington to Charleston find themselves in that level 3 out of 4 for flash flooding. Could even see 3-inch per hour rainfall rates as this moves through. So let's track it a little bit. The timing, it'll kind of hang around that front that's just been so slow to sink. And tomorrow afternoon, even if you've got plans to try to go to the beach, if you're in Myrtle Beach or south of Wilmington down to Charleston, just keep an eye on those storms. They could be heavy at times and definitely cause pounding on roads or worse. We could end up with 4 to 6 inches in any of the red pockets and even a little bit more south of Wilmington there. There has been a silver lining to all of this rain in North and South Carolina, and that is that they still are in significant drought. 28% of the state of North Carolina is in the second highest level, which is extreme. Here it's represented by that red color. So we'll get the new drought monitor next week and see how much this rain did help. That is some silver lining. Then, you know, a place that would love to get some rain, but not going to happen. This is Wheeler County, Oregon. So many fires, several of them from Oregon State up through Washington have been burning, causing major smoke issues too. This one has evacuations in effect still, the Roe Creek Complex fire. It's burned more than 150,000 acres. It's a big one. And they're still trying to get containment on it. The heat has come down in Oregon, but it's going up again, especially east of them. Look at Billings, above 100 Saturday and Sunday. Daily records possible, actually, today as well. Rapid City, 106 and 105 for the weekend. Denver, 100 and 101. So this heat is going to not only stay there, but then creep east. And you add some humidity, it's going to feel like 110 in Memphis on Sunday. Feels like 108 on Sunday in Oklahoma City. Or Minneapolis feels like 102. Chicago's going to start to get toasty and swampy by early next week. Speaking of next week, the trend stays likely warmer than normal, especially here in the Rockies and the Southwest. But check out that Great Lakes and Northeast, potentially below average. So this trend that we're in is going to stick, and we'll get that refreshing air staying here.
5: Ginger Z, thank you. And now to a sightseeing plane crash near Seattle. Watch as this plane skims across the ocean, then slams into rocks and bursts into flames. All 11 people on board survived. Trevor Ault has the details.
7: This morning, dramatic new video of the terrifying moment that tourist float plane crashed along Washington State's coast near Seattle. The plane skimming low over the water before heading straight into the rocky shoreline. That smoking de Havilland Otter seaplane disabled on the rocks.
8: Just stay there.
7: Its nose in the air as passengers race to escape the cabin, climbing to safety as Good Samaritans rush in to help.
9: Oh my gosh.
7: Then flames erupting from the aircraft's engine, fire quickly swallowing the plane.
10: Most likely what happened was the tanks were breached as the airplane augured in, and what you saw was an ignition point.
7: The Coast Guard and local emergency responders racing to the scene. Authorities say the 10 passengers on board and the pilot all survived, but several were hurt, including one person now in critical condition. Officials say that Kenmore Air flight took off at 4:30 p.m. from Lake Union Thursday for a scenic flight tour bound for Roche Harbor on San Juan Island. It crashed at 5:15 p.m. Investigators are now working to determine what forced the pilot to attempt an emergency landing in shallow bay on Susha Island. Kenmore Air CEO says in a statement, "We are grateful that everyone aboard has been accounted for, and our immediate focus is in

0: ensuring our passengers and pilot receive the care and support they need, and say they are fully cooperating with the investigating authorities.
1: The fact that all 11 people got out and the fire indicates not only that there were a lot of boaters around who immediately jumped in to help, but also the resilience of this type of airplane.
2: Now, officials say some of those passengers suffered head injuries, lacerations, even some broken bones, but just incredible that all 11 people on board were able to survive that initial impact of that rough landing. Back to you.
3: Trevor Ault, thank you. And the mayor of Madison, Wisconsin, has identified the man killed in Wednesday's police shooting as Corey Ruiz. Police say Ruiz fell off a bicycle while trying to get away from officers, then pulled a knife when they confronted him. Now, some are questioning whether the shooting was excessive force, and the mayor's promising a rigorous investigation. Pierre Thomas has the latest on that story.
4: Overnight, a community mourning the death of Corey Ruiz, a black man fatally shot during a violent encounter with police. The vigil coming only hours after a bizarre moment when city leaders tried to provide an update to the community about Ruiz's death.
5: Because we don't want to hear anything you've been saying.
4: A man spewing anti-Semitic and anti-capitalism views suddenly emerges from the audience and literally takes the microphone from the Madison police chief. The tense moment came as the city grapples with Ruiz's death, which is raising the searing questions of race and policing. ABC News reviewing multiple videos showing what took place. Police were responding to reports of a man checking the doors of parked cars Wednesday afternoon. Officers spotting him, but police say he took off on a bike. They catch up with him roughly a half hour later. Police say he pulled out a fixed blade knife. Officers trying to tase him, but police say they were unsuccessful. The struggle continues with the man ending up on the ground on his side. Then three shots fired. Ruiz pronounced dead at a local hospital. Part of the controversy, the police in Madison typically do not wear body cameras.
6: I understand the very strong emotions that people are feeling. I am feeling them too.
7: The officers involved have been placed on administrative leave, and the police chief says that an independent investigation has been launched by the state. Back to you.
3: Pierre Thomas, thank you. Coming up, the district attorney is defending the investigation into Nolan Wells' death. Why she says releasing few details about the case is by design. Also ahead, wildfires are sparking warnings of extraordinary danger. The heat wave forcing people to leave European vacation spots.
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3: We have breaking news from London. Singer Chris Brown has just pleaded guilty to a charge in connection with an alleged attack in a 2023 London nightclub. Brown is pleading to a lesser charge, and in exchange, prosecutors say they'll drop the more serious assault charges. In the plea, Brown and a co-defendant admit to, quote, using or threatening unlawful violence that caused a music producer to fear for his safety. Brown will be sentenced on October 26th. And the Jackson County District Attorney is defending the investigation into Nolan Wells' death. She says her office is taking the appropriate amount of time to complete their work. But Wells' family says they're skeptical Mississippi authorities are up to the job. ABC's Aaron Katursky has the details.
0: This morning, nearly 3 weeks since Nolan Wells vanished in the waters off the Mississippi Gulf Coast, the district attorney is speaking out to defend the investigation into the 18-year-old's death.
1: Nolan's family deserves answers, and our community deserves answers.
0: While his family and his community are clamoring for answers, District Attorney Angel Myers McElrath says Wells' case is being handled the same way as every death investigation.
1: I understand the public's urgency to know what happened to Nolan, but we are not taking time for time's sake. We are taking the time required to complete the work this investigation demands.
0: She met last week with Wells' parents, who pledged to allow investigators to examine his phone, which he left behind in a boat during a July 4th trip with friends to Horn Island. Few details have been released, but the district attorney says that's by design.
1: The pressure for answers does not change what the work requires. Our responsibility to Nolan and our community is to complete this investigation thoroughly, carefully, without compromise, supported by the evidence, and worthy of the confidence of the people we serve.
0: The Wells family is skeptical Mississippi authorities are up to the job.
2: My concern, and also my husband's concern, was it was not even an hour that his body had been removed. And the sheriff came out and said, this is, you know, accidental drowning. We don't think there's foul play.
0: Sources tell ABC News Wells' body was found face down in the water, consistent with drowning. An autopsy the family commissioned said the cause and manner of the 18-year-old's death was undetermined. Results of the state's autopsy are now pending. The district attorney is pleading for patience, hoping to convince the public that protecting the integrity of the investigation will allow the truth to be known with confidence.
3: Aaron Kaczorski, thank you. And a wildfire emergency is spreading across southern Europe. Fast-moving flames are threatening popular vacation destinations for thousands of tourists. And now officials warn it could get even worse. Maggie Rooley has the latest from London. Maggie?
4: Hey, we saw these fires explode overnight, with the number of people evacuated nearly doubling across the region, and there doesn't appear to be any relief in sight. This morning, wildfires raging across Europe are forcing more than 70,000 people to evacuate. Flames engulfing beaches in southwest France. As authorities order the evacuation of the entire peninsula of a popular hotspot, Cap Ferret, just southwest of Bordeaux. 32 fires across France, burning almost three times as much land compared to this point last year. Thousands of firefighters fighting the fires from the ground and the air. Two firefighters were killed earlier this week. The flames fueled by another prolonged heat wave across southern Europe. Officials in neighboring Spain are warning of extraordinary danger and declared a national emergency in the area around Madrid. Several regions in Greece are on the highest alert level for wildfire danger. And officials are warning these dangerous fire conditions will continue, with high wind and high heat expected to last for days.
3: Maggie Rooley, thank you. Coming up, Jimothy the raccoon is becoming the star of the summer. How the so-called round raccoon is catching the eye of businesses, baseball teams, and even NASA.
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27: Firefighters battling a historic heat wave in Salt Lake City. I'm Kana Whitworth. 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
3: Welcome back to ABC News Live. First, Jimothy the raccoon is captivating the internet. So Jimothy has a congenital condition called short spine syndrome, and that makes him uniquely round compared to other raccoons. Now he's the summer's most unlikely influencer, and brands are cashing in. ABC's Lara Spencer has that story.
28: It's the summer of Jimothy, the lovable, resilient, and curiously shaped raccoon taking the internet by storm. His name and likeness popping up everywhere. A Jimothy mascot racing around the bases at a Mariners game. Bobbleheads and t-shirts with the lovable little guy for sale. Even brands like Google and Budweiser are celebrating Jimothy. Goodyear Tires posting, "If Jimothy is crossing the road, your tires better be able to stop." NASA posting a picture of Jimothy's Seattle neighborhood from space with the caption, "Jimothy runs this city." And he sure does. Jimothy is a hometown hero. Seattle tattoo shops offering Jimothy deals. A local glassblowing studio selling out their $125 Jimothy creations. And a local artist's portrait of Jimothy raising more than $6,000 for a local food bank. Jimothy is so popular that Washington State confirms someone has already claimed the Jimothy license plate. People just can't seem to get enough of this little round raccoon who is following in the footsteps of beloved animals like Chonkers the sea lion and Punch the monkey. Jimothy was first spotted and named by Kiana Hall on July 13th.
29: What am I looking at?
28: Her Instagram video of him now with 8 million views and counting. The raccoon appears to have a rare congenital spinal deformity called short spine syndrome, but multiple animal experts say he appears healthy. Kiana telling the Seattle Times she came up with the unique name because he just looked like a Jimothy.
3: Lara Spencer, thank you. And on Sunday, a Seattle council member will issue an official city proclamation declaring it Jimothy Summer. There will also be a Jimothy-inspired art contest where winners' creations will be displayed in City Hall through Labor Day. Coming up, the Trump administration is putting new tariffs in place, why experts say they're likely here to stay, and how they'll affect you.
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12: We have plenty of time now that Bobby's out of the house.
13: Peggy, that's against golf etiquette.
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13: Bobby.
14: Good God in heaven.

0: Hi, I'm Diane Macedo. Welcome back to ABC News Live. First, you were looking at the White House on this Friday, and the Trump administration is imposing new tariffs on more than 80 countries. The new 10% or more.
1: ABC News, I'm Sherry Preston. The 13th night of airstrikes between the U.S. and Iran, and President Trump now says he's considering even tougher attacks in the coming days.
2: Senior officials tell ABC News the options include strikes as large as Operation Epic Fury's opening days, possibly even bigger. After Iranian allied Houthis in Yemen struck two Saudi ships in the Red Sea, the president warning, if they do this again, major military punishment will be inflicted upon Iran and the Houthis.
1: ABC's Karen Hua, President Trump's latest set of tariff hikes provoking objections from numerous countries. The move in response to the Supreme Court striking down the president's earlier tariffs. The European Union ruling today that TikTok fails to protect the privacy of minors by allowing adults to view their accounts. The action exposing children to cyberbullying and potential predatory behavior, the EU says. Another day of flash flood warnings in the east, including parts of North Carolina, where they've been pummeled by rain in recent days. This is ABC News.
3: Round of tariffs, which was based on the Emergency Powers Act, the Supreme Court said that was unconstitutional, threw them out. He then relied on a different set of powers for the tariffs we've had over the past 6 months. Those may well still be ruled illegal, but anyway, they were only ever allowed to last for 6 months. 6 months just ended. So now the president has come up with a third approach. This third approach may in fact be legal, even if it's the most bizarre. Basically, the president is saying, or pretending to say, we're really worried about forced labor. Think about slavery and the like in all of these other countries. Therefore, we're going to put tariffs on them because if they're using forced labor, that's unfair for Americans to have to compete against them. Now I'm going to say, as an Aussie, we don't use forced labor. My friends in Canada, they don't use forced labor. The whole thing's a legal pretext in order for the bloke just to get his tariffs back on the rest of the world.
0: Explain why you are so against these tariffs.
3: Mate, I don't think I'm either for or against anything. I'm an economics professor, and what I do is I look at economic theory and I look at what's actually happening out there. And what's actually happening is the president told us that if he imposed tariffs on other countries would pay them. That's very compelling political rhetoric. It's also totally false. All of the studies that have been done so far say that here's the most important thing for people to understand. When the United States imposes a tariff on Canada, which the president also just did, that is a tax on Americans who import goods from Canada. So when your maple syrup arrives at the port, it gets stuck in customs until you go there and you pony up the tax, which we call a tariff. It's a tax on Americans. And so immediately we're seeing that pass through into a higher cost of living. And more than that, the president has a view that anytime we import something from abroad, that's the other side winning and us losing. I, and most economists, prefer to see trade as a form of cooperation. Hey, Canadians, you do the stuff you're really good at. We'll do the stuff we're really good at. And then we'll trade so that we both end up with a little bit more.
0: The administration says the tariffs will give us more leverage over our trading partners. And many of them did come to the table and have come to the table since Trump started talking about and imposing tariffs. So what's your response to the idea that the downsides are worth it for more leverage?
3: Yeah, so that might have been true with the first round of tariffs, where what the president was doing was he'd make up a number for each country. He'd say, here's my tariff on Australia, on China, on Malaysia, on the Heard and McDonald Islands. But those tariffs are ruled unconstitutional. So what he's done this time is he's imposed basically a uniform tariff on every country around the world. There's a little asterisk. It's not quite uniform, but it's awfully close to uniform. Hey, now realize how much leverage does the president have? He can't call up China and say, we've got a 10% tariff on you unless you come to the table and negotiate a trade agreement with me, because now we have a uniform tariff on every country around the world. So this form of tariff has zero leverage. So the president's whole idea here, it just ran out of juice. And basically his legal advisors have found him a way to get tariffs, but they're not the sort of tariffs that he wants in order to get the sort of leverage he thinks that he wants to get here.
0: Justin, the Supreme Court, as you mentioned, already shot down some Trump tariffs, but you say these will likely be upheld in court. Why?
3: Yeah. So first of all, let me just say I'm an economist, not a lawyer, so call a lawyer for better advice, but I do talk to a lot of lawyers. So here's the thing. Again, remember, the Constitution gives the power over tariffs to Congress, not the White House. If the president wanted a rock-solid way forward with tariffs, what he'd do is he'd just pass a bill, get it through Congress. But he can't. Congress doesn't like what he's doing, so he has to go it alone. The courts tend to give a lot of deference when past Congresses have given the White House particular powers. And so this one's got a lot of paperwork. It's got an investigation. It took several months to get through. And basically this time the Supreme Court would have to say, hey, we don't think you did your homework right. The Supreme Court doesn't like to say that. So this was a process that required a lot of legal paperwork. They've done their legal paperwork. Even though the whole thing's a joke, it's not about forced labor. All of the paperwork is pretty insincere. It's very likely the Supreme Court will give that deference, and so therefore this will turn out to be legal, even though it's less effective than the ones that were illegal.
0: And Justin, when the administration first started ramping up tariffs, many argued that it would tank the global economy, put Wall Street into a tailspin. Inflation has increased a bit, but we haven't seen these major impacts, at least not yet. Why do you think that is, and what do you expect to happen now with this third round?
3: Well, let me go back a step, which is, in fact, when the president announced the Liberation Day tariffs, it did tank global stock markets. And then 7 days later, he suspended them and they rose again. So that does seem to suggest the market thought that this was really bad. Let me also point you to one other really important statistic. Our peer countries, you could think of them as being the group of seven, other large industrialized countries. The United States today has higher inflation than any other country in the G7. I want to make one more point, which is a lot of the costs of tariffs are not fundamentally about what's going to happen to next quarter's GDP, next month's unemployment rate. They're much more about America's place in the world. It takes time for what you see right now is our former allies and trading partners are looking for more reliable friends elsewhere. That's a pattern that will play out over years and decades rather than over weeks or months.
0: Talk about the bigger impact there. What happens if America's trading partners look at this and say, you know what, we'll find that stuff elsewhere then?
3: Yeah. So the economic part of this is pretty simple, which is, look, I come from a country that is a small island, or it's a large island on the other side of the world, Australia. And we think being shut off from the rest of the world is actually a very difficult, makes our economic lives more difficult. The United States, by contrast, sits at the center of world commerce, both physically and economically. And that's been a tremendous boom. It brings in better products. It brings in new ideas. It brings in new ways of doing business and so on. The United States is in the process of isolating itself from the rest of the world. And so the first thing that does is it's going to raise the cost of living. Second thing, it makes our economy less dynamic. It means that American companies don't have to compete so hard anymore. And so don't be surprised if you'll be paying higher prices even for American-made goods, because they're no longer going to be competing with others. And then beyond the economics, there's this question of what is America's place in the world and how will that play out geopolitically over time? And if we've made ourselves less essential and less good friends for everyone else, I think that reduces our role in the world.
0: And Justin, I'm out of time, but really quickly, I just want to pull on that thread a little bit more. Are you saying Americans will not only be paying more because they have to pay essentially the cost of the tariff, but also might be paying higher prices because American companies will have less competition?
3: Absolutely. One of the most important things international trade does is it forces American companies to give American consumers a good deal.
0: All right. Justin Wolfers, we appreciate your time today and your analysis. Thank you.
3: Great.
0: And a member of Vice President Vance's security detail is under investigation for possibly leaking sensitive information. ABC Capitol correspondent Jay O'Brien has the details from Washington. Hi, Jay.
4: The Secret Service says an agent on Vice President J.D. Vance's detail is facing an internal investigation and even a potential criminal probe over accusations this unnamed agent leaked information about the vice president's travel compromising his security. A Secret Service spokesperson telling ABC News that, quote, any conduct that potentially threatens the safety of a protectee will not be tolerated. According to a source, this all ties back to a report by MS Now, which ABC News has not independently verified, reporting that some agents were growing frustrated at what they thought were last-minute, hastily planned, and in some instances, inappropriate travel by VP Vance and his family. The examples in that report include a reported planned flight on a military helicopter to bring the vice president and his son to a golf lesson, which was ultimately canceled due to bad weather, and repeated flights to an area in rural Virginia where the Vances were reportedly going house hunting. We've not heard back from the vice president's office after a request for comment. Back to you.
0: All right, Jay O'Brien, thank you. And the singer David is expected in court today for the fourth day of his preliminary hearing over the murder of a teenager. Prosecutors allege the 21-year-old singer killed 14-year-old Celeste Rivas Hernandez to prevent her from exposing their alleged sexual relationship. David has pleaded not guilty to all charges, and now the medical examiner is set to take the stand for a second day. Let's bring ABC legal analyst Brian Buckmeyer for more on the case. Hi, Brian. So yesterday, the medical examiner said pieces of an inflatable pool were found with the remains of Rivas Hernandez. How crucial is that piece of evidence, given the narrative that prosecutors are painting here?
5: Morning, Diane. It's extremely crucial, especially when you connect it with all the other pieces of evidence. So far, the prosecution has shown that David, under an alias, allegedly bought this pool, and then they have the scene, that being the garage, where they're saying that there was blood found in that garage. But I think even more importantly, there are allegations that there are pieces of that pool inside the wounds of Celeste Rivas Hernandez, making the argument that there's no other reasonable explanation except for that her body was mutilated inside that pool and must have been done so by the person who purchased it.
0: An LAPD detective also testified that David's cell phone and the cell signal from his Tesla places him where evidence was found three times. What do you make of that?
5: Motive and opportunity, Diane. Those are the major pieces that any investigation will try to prove in order to show that someone had the opportunity and the reason to kill someone. This is about opportunity. He's in the location where items from Celeste Rivas Hernandez are found. If there's no other reasonable non-criminal explanation, I think that's proof beyond a reasonable doubt, if presented to a jury at trial, that he is the one that at least has something to do with her murder, if not the actual person who did it.
0: Defense attorneys for David argue the exact longitude and latitude of the cell phone data doesn't match. How precise do you think that data has to be for you to say that this shows this person was in this place?
5: I think it's got to be within a reasonable expectation, but it also depends on the geography itself. It's very different, for example, where I practice in New York. If we're saying, hey, you could be off by 500 yards, that's a completely other different block. That's a completely different other apartment complex. But if you're talking about a body being dismembered and left in the middle of nowhere and you're off by 500 meters, I don't think that really has a strong argument, because the question still becomes, why are you in this deserted area at this time in this place? Who cares if we're off by a few hundred meters or yards? There's nothing else here but that body that was disposed of.
0: This hearing is likely to wrap up today. What are you taking away from it?
5: I'm taking away that the prosecution has a pretty strong case and the defense are making headway in areas that I think they can make arguments. I don't think the defense has played their hand. No defense attorney plays their hand in a preliminary hearing, because for the most part, this is an exploratory process for the defense to get more information. But for the prosecution, they have a strong circumstantial evidence case that I think borderlines on direct evidence as to the fact that David is the main suspect in the death of Celeste Rivas Hernandez. Sorry.
0: Brian, thank you. Coming up, peptides are one step closer to being legally available with a prescription. So should you be taking them? We'll ask Dr. Patel next.
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1: 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I want to see imagination and heart. You're stepping into the legacy of Dancing with the Stars. 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
0: Welcome back to ABC News Live First. More than a million cartons of eggs are being recalled over potential salmonella contamination. Midwest Poultry Services says both the white and brown shell eggs were produced in Texas and have sell-by dates between July 20th and August 17th. Recalled eggs were sold at Kroger in Texas and Louisiana and Berkshire grocery stores in Texas, Oklahoma, Arkansas, Louisiana, New Mexico, and Mississippi. The company says it's not aware of any illnesses linked to the eggs. And New Jersey's cracking down on surveillance prices. Some companies are using AI to adjust prices in real time. That means you could pay a different price when you're checking out than someone else buying that same thing at the same time. Now, New Jersey is preventing grocery stores from using personal data to set prices. ABC's Elizabeth Shelsey's in Washington, D.C. with those details. Elizabeth?
2: This is a growing movement to crack down on surveillance pricing. So that's when companies use AI to adjust prices in real time. So you could pay a different price when you're checking out than someone buying the same thing same time. New Jersey's governor signing a new law that prevents grocery stores from using personal data like your browsing or purchasing history to set prices. Maryland and Connecticut have approved similar bans on surveillance pricing for groceries. New York also passed legislation on this. New Jersey's law also implements a one-year ban on the use of new digital price tags on shelves at stores. So you might have seen, for example, electronic prices at Walmart, which the company says stay the same no matter who's shopping. There is some opposition to this new law. An association representing New Jersey businesses says that new limits on consumer data could ultimately result in fewer loyalty programs, coupons, and discounts for customers. Back to you.
0: Elizabeth Shelsey, thank you. And it's time for our segment, Patel It Like It Is, where ABC News contributor Dr. Alok Patel shares health advice on the topics that matter most to you. Today, he's talking about peptides, cyclosporiasis, answering a viewer question about sunlight and vitamin D. And Dr. Patel, let's get right into it, shall we? Peptides are now one step closer to being legally available with a prescription. But there's a lot of debate over whether they're effective, whether they're safe. So break it down for us. What are peptides and should we be taking them?
3: Great question, Diane. So we're talking about peptides. Most people are referring to these wellness peptides because a peptide in general is just a short chain of amino acids, the building blocks of proteins. We make thousands of peptides in our body already, everything from insulin to GLPs to different hormones. The conversation right now is about these wellness peptides that have claims about longevity, wound healing, tissue repair, and more. And it's hard to say whether or not people should be taking them because simply put, and we heard this from FDA career scientists, we simply don't have the efficacy data. We don't have long-term safety data. There is no mechanism in place to even monitor these effects. So it's hard to really give people guidance. Now, if you're part of a specific clinical trial or if you're in a situation in which you've exhausted all of your treatment options and you're working directly with a physician who may be licensed at giving peptides, that is possibly a different conversation. For the young, average, healthy adult perusing the internet, you probably don't need to be taking anything that you're going to buy from a telehealth wellness company.
0: So how does the medical community balance what's not known about peptides versus all the claims about their benefits?
3: It's a difficult balance, and that split down the line is exactly what we heard yesterday in the hearing with FDA career scientists, clinicians, and the bus medical community simply saying, hey, we are not against these peptides. We simply need to see more long-term data. We need to see randomized clinical trials with one example only having one small clinical trial. Then on the other hand, what people working in the telehealth industry with med spas who are in favor of adding peptides to this bulk list for the FDA saying, hey, the public is using them already. Why not give them a credible source? So the medical community right now is really split between the public health demand for peptides and the clear lack of long-term data.
0: And meanwhile, the Washington Post is reporting the CDC is linking four more states to the cyclosporiasis outbreak. What's your reaction to that?
3: My reaction is that we want to see a verification from the FDA, from the CDC, that this outbreak is in fact tied to that shredded lettuce outbreak that we were talking about earlier this week. But the Washington Post is reporting that there are four more states now, a total of nine, that are possibly linked to that lettuce, which was recalled. So hopefully We'll see an effect later with cases going down, but this is part of a larger multi-state outbreak. And an important distinction is not every case we're seeing or talking about is linked to that shredded lettuce. There are still different cases and subclusters where the original source is not yet identified. So a lot of tracking, and just a reminder for people to be very careful about washing, potentially cooking foods, but also to pay attention to any updates about recalled foods. You don't want a parasitic stomach inflammation right now during the summer.
0: And I want to get to this viewer question too. Elizabeth from the Tampa Bay area wants to know, how much sunlight do you actually need to get the recommended amount of vitamin D?
3: Amazing question, especially right now. So the short answer is it's kind of a Goldilocks effect where it kind of depends. But in general, depending on where you live, you really only need, Diane, about 5 to 30 minutes of midday sun only a couple times a week. Now, that may differ depending on your latitude, how far you are from the sun, how much clothing you're wearing, the color of your skin, if it's cloudy outside, and so forth. So long story short, there is no really safe dose of ultraviolet radiation. So the American Academy of Dermatology says, hey, the sun is a viable source of vitamin D, but it's safer to get it from foods such as fish and fortified foods or supplements as well, because guess what? In winter, not a reliable source. In summer, when it's burning up outside, maybe you can avoid that.
0: All right, Dr. Alok Patel, always great to have you. Thank you.
3: Thank you.
0: And if you have questions for Dr. Patel, leave him a message at ABC News Live on Instagram, and he might answer your question right here on Friday. Coming up, Snoop Dogg's story is coming to the big screen. What we know about the movie showing his controversial journey from rapper to family favorite in The Drop.
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0: 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First, it's time for The Drop, where we talk about the big music headlines of the week. ABC News contributor, DJ, and radio personality Megan Wright is here to break it down for us. Hi, Megan. What do we need to know?
8: Good morning, Diane. We have another major music biopic heading to theaters next summer, and I can't wait for it. Snoop Dogg's life story, or at least part of it, is coming to the big screen. Titled Snoop, details on the R-rated movie spot has yet to be confirmed, but there is sure is a whole lot of possible ground to cover. From his upbringing in Long Beach, California, his early career on Death Row Records, the 1993 murder trial that ended in a total acquittal in 96, which of course heavily influenced his track, Murder Was the Case. And then of course we had a 30 plus year career in the music industry that followed. Now the West Coast legend's rap debut came in the early 90s when he was featured on Dr. Dre's debut single Deep Cover. And then of course on the classic album The Chronic. Now going on to become one of the most famous and recognizable rappers in history, some of Snoop's biggest hits include Gin and Juice, What's My Name, and Drop It Like It's Hot. Now who's gonna play Snoop in the movie? This is the big question. Outer Banks' Jonathan Davis has been cast in the role with more details sure to come. Now Universal Pictures slated Snoop's release for August 6, 2027. Excited about that. Now we've got some new music from Kendrick Lamar on the horizon, and Donald Glover is the one who premiered it. He gave us a little sneak peek, let's say that. Actor and music artist Donald Glover, also known to fans as Childish Gambino, previewed a new Kendrick Lamar song on a recent episode of his Gilga Radio, where he frequently premieres new music. Now, Glover played the new Lamar track titled How to Pray. which features Amber Mark and will be on Dahi's debut album titled Black Boy Alternative. Now, DJ Dahi is a frequent collaborator of Lamar, contributing to production on his critically acclaimed Good Kid, Mad City, Damn, and Mr. Morale and the Big Steppers. Now, this is a big deal, and fans are very excited because we usually don't get a lot of Kendrick features in between his albums, and this is the second of 2026 so far. We will hear that and more on Dahi's album, which is scheduled for release on August 26th. Now, speaking of albums, Diane, I have something for you to listen to this weekend. Charlie XCX dropped her new album, Music, Fashion, and Film. Charlie's album is officially out. The 11-track album is all Charlie, except for the last song, which features Canadian director and screenwriter David Cronenberg. Fans can hear an excerpt of a conversation he had with Charlie last year about the legacy of art. Now, this week, she dropped the music video for Camera off of the project. Let's check it out.
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8: I love this video, Diane. 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
0: All right, Megan Wright, thank you.
8: You're welcome.
0: And thank you for watching. I'm Diane Macedo. The news never stops, and neither do we. We have a lot more news after the break. Stay with us.
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41: 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David Muir, the most trusted anchor in America, the most watched anchor in America. 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
22: Alice, what do we have?
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10: From ABC News, I'm Sherry Preston.
0: As the U.S. military continues its attacks on Iran for a 13th straight night, Iran has been responding with threats of its own. ABC's Mary Bruce is at the White House.
1: Iran this morning is out with a stark new warning, telling civilians in countries that are hosting U.S. military personnel to stay at least 500 meters from any building suspected of housing American forces.
0: National average for gas across the country this morning, $4.09 a gallon. It's been creeping higher since the re-escalation. And Gas Buddy says prices could hit $4.40 a gallon soon because of the rising cost of oil. A new round of tariffs, meantime, imposed by the Trump White House. Here's ABC's Rebecca Jarvis.
2: This new round goes into effect just as the old one expires. It targets 60 economies over what the U.S. describes as forced labor practices. The impact here is likely mostly significant on small and mid-sized businesses. They import a lot, and then customers who pay higher prices as a result of that. Now, remember, the reciprocal tariffs, those were largely struck down by the Supreme Court. A number of companies at this point are even getting refunds for those.
0: The countries impacted strongly dispute the administration's claims that they are using forced labor for the goods they're manufacturing. Dramatic rescue off the coast of Washington State as a seaplane seemed to fall out of the sky, bursting into flames shortly after. Afterwards.
3: The plane skimming low over the water before heading straight into the rocky shoreline. That smoking de Havilland Otter seaplane disabled on the rocks.
4: Just stay there.
3: Its nose in the air as passengers race to escape the cabin, climbing to safety as Good Samaritans rush in to help.
0: That's ABC's Trevor Ault. All 11 on board were rescued. Grammy-winning singer Chris Brown has pleaded not guilty this morning to an altercation in a London nightclub. That altercation injured a music producer. You're listening to ABC News.
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0: The European Union Commission has ruled that TikTok has not adequately protected children's privacy rights on its platform because adults are allowed to view the accounts of minors. The EU says that opens kids up to predators. If TikTok doesn't take steps to fix it, it could face a fine worth up to 6% of the company's revenue. Hurricane Fausto strengthening to a Category 2 storm. It's expected to approach the Hawaiian Islands sometime next week, according to forecasters at the Hurricane Center. A new take on data centers may have communities rethinking what was once thought to be an easy source of revenue. ABC's Jim Ryan in Dallas has the results of a new study.
7: A coalition of data center stakeholders is running ads meant to ease concerns about the threat to Texas natural resources that the facilities may pose.
8: They use less than 0.5% of all water used in the state, and many recycle the water they do use.
7: Research from the University of Texas suggests the message may not be getting through. Only 29% of respondents to a UT poll support the building of a hypothetical data center in their community. 56% are opposed. Jim Ryan, ABC News in Dallas-Fort Worth.
0: The Democrats are getting ready to lock in the party's 2028 presidential nominating schedule today. After years of a calendar led by either Iowa or New Hampshire, either South Carolina or Nevada are expected to go first in voting. The Dems say they're trying to give greater influence to states that better mirror the party's diversity. Sherry Preston, ABC News.
9: Would obviously have a tremendous impact on the global economy. It could push oil prices up to $150 a barrel or more, according to some analysts that we've spoken to about the worst case scenario here. So this is a very, very fraught moment here along the Red Sea. Back to you.
11: Matt Rivers, thank you. And the Trump administration is imposing new tariffs on more than 80 countries. The new 10% or more tariffs replace a global tariff that expired at midnight. This new round affects 99% of U.S. imports. ABC's Elizabeth Shelsey is in Washington with more on that. So, Elizabeth, this is the president's third attempt at these tariffs, or third round of these tariffs. What's different this time compared to the previous ones?
4: Yeah, what a journey this has been in some ways, Diane, when you think about all the different iterations of these tariffs. And now you've got this sweeping action, 60 trading partners, 80 countries total that are facing these new tariff rates of between 10 and 12.5%. How we got here is, as you'll remember, about a year and a half ago, the president imposed those reciprocal tariffs on many of the U.S. biggest trading partners. Those tariffs were struck down by the Supreme Court. The president then went into a different authority to try to put some temporary ones in place. Those were expiring. So now we're back to this new authority, Section 301, where basically what's happened is that the White House, the Trump administration, has done these investigations. This is a more traditional way of imposing tariffs into all of these partners. They're accusing them of using forced labor practices as a justification for putting these new tariffs in place. So this 301 authority is something that's more established, likely wouldn't face kind of the same challenges that we've seen to some of the other authorities the president has used for tariffs. But the bottom line here, not as high of a rate, Diane, as we saw at the beginning of this kind of blanket tariffs that were imposed, but still a higher rate that is something that a lot of companies are going to be struggling with figuring out exactly what this looks like. 99% of the products imported estimated to be affected by these new tariffs.
11: So how's this expected to impact American companies and consumers?
4: Yeah, so A, there's confusion, right? We've been in this back and forth where you're trying to figure out what is it, if you're a company, especially a small business, I've been talking to a lot of them, they say, what are we actually paying here? What is the rate? So that's one part of this uncertainty. But, you know, in some ways, I guess this has been announced now, maybe there's a little bit of certainty, they figure it out. The other part is, does it mean that those companies that had started to kind of accept the status quo, as they face higher costs, which we've talked about from the beginning, that means importers are paying more for products. Do they absorb those or do they pass them down? And what we saw with a lot of the tariffs over the past year and a half is a lot of companies, Diane, did try to absorb the costs or tried to prevent price hikes on consumers. But in a lot of industries, as the tariffs stayed in place, they did have to kind of make that decision to charge higher prices to customers. So that's what we're going to be dealing with now as companies across the economy and across sectors of the economy look at these new tariff rates from dozens, you know, of trading partners.
11: And meanwhile, some companies are getting refunds after the Supreme Court struck down the tariffs imposed in 2025. So will consumers get any of that money?
4: Unfortunately, so far, we are not seeing, you know, these refunds go directly back into consumers' pockets. And there is some irony there, right, that these companies and American companies are going to be charged tariffs now at the same time that they're getting money back from that decision because of the Supreme Court. It's estimated about half of the refunds have gone out so far. A lot of companies have said that they will use that money that they're getting back to pay down debt that they incurred in part because of the tariffs, maybe to reinvest in the business, pay employees more. So you do have that going into the economy. But unlikely, Diane, if you are a consumer and you went out and bought something and it was charged a higher price, you charged a higher price because of tariffs, that company's not going to call you back and say, hey, come take some of your money back because we're getting refunds. So this is, you know, the bottom line for a lot of consumers is there has been a cost to these tariffs. The Yale Budget Lab, the Tax Foundation, nonpartisan, they have estimated about $1,000 per household was the cost per year. It's estimated this current kind of tariff regime in place could be a similar cost. So this is ultimately going to be something that households see play out in the form of higher prices for a lot of goods, companies also too.
11: All right, Elizabeth Shelsey, thank you.
4: Thanks, Anne.
11: The Carolina coasts are under another flood threat. Significant flooding is possible in parts of the southeast from Charleston to Wilmington. The region's been getting hit with heavy rain for days and is expected to last into the weekend. ABC News meteorologist Leslie Lopez is in Raleigh with the latest. Leslie?
12: We've had unrelenting rounds of rain. Right now it's pretty light at the moment, but rounds of rain have created opportunities for big, massive trees like the one behind me here to come down. The soil here is just so soft and soggy and saturated. You can see why these trees are coming down. And unfortunately, the threat

0: to West Virginia earlier this week, killing at least two people. Search and rescue crews still working to clear debris and reopen roads.
1: Hey, there's a car.
2: Oh my God, no!
0: This as we are seeing new images of destruction. A car in Buchanan sucked underneath a bridge by raging floodwaters. And in Weston, a hotel lobby filled with feet of muddy water. Meanwhile, overnight, Bertha dying off after making a second landfall near the Texas-Louisiana border.
3: Now, Diana, it looks like there'll be more rounds of heavy rain anywhere from North Carolina to South Carolina. Flood watches will remain in effect all the way through Saturday. And people here, we're looking around. The danger just not over yet.
4: Leslie Lopez, thank you. And ABC's chief meteorologist Ginger Z is tracking that flash flood threat. So, yep. Ginger, what are you watching right now?
5: Yes. So now it has sunk south just a little out of most of North Carolina into South Carolina. But see, Wilmington's still in there. Myrtle Beach, Charleston, all in a level 3 out of 4. Today, the 3-inch per hour rainfall rates are possible as this cold front kind of sinks and becomes very slow moving. So you'll see rounds of rain. It won't be all at once, but you could see some of those produce really high rain totals. If you're even going to the beach, say tomorrow afternoon, we stop the clock at 4 p.m. There are scattered showers all the way through Saturday afternoon. And that's why we anticipate anywhere from 4 to 6 inches of rain falling in some of the areas shaded in red. And some places could even see more than a half foot yet. So yes, those flood watches are still on. There is some silver lining to this whole event, though, because out of the whole southeast, North Carolina and South Carolina were still areas that desperately needed rain. This is the drought monitor updated yesterday. Still 28% of the state of North Carolina is in that second highest level, which is called extreme. So this should help, and we'll see the update next week. Then let's talk about where they could very much use rain. This is Oregon, where we've seen dozens or several fires burning. This one's called the Roe Creek Complex Fire. There are evacuations in effect right now. The containment's at 31%. It's burned more than 150,000 acres. And it was hot earlier this week, still warm. And then look at the heat building all the way to Billings. Daily records possible this weekend, Saturday at 104. Rapid City could go to 106. Denver, records possible down into Texas. And then when you slide that east, there are some new alerts that are up from Minnesota to Iowa, because when you add humidity, it is going to be so steamy. Kearney, Nebraska, the corn sweat, that's a real thing as you have evaporation from the agriculture, right? 115, it feels like there on Sunday. Kansas City, same number. Chicago creeping up to almost 100. Then let's go to San Diego, where it's been warm and then extreme heat in Southern California's valleys. They have a beach hazard statement, though. So if you're headed out to the ocean, know this. You could see high surf upwards of 7 feet and rip current. That rip current risk is high at all the Los Angeles area beaches, too. And that is because of Hurricane Fausto. We have a lot going on in the Pacific Ocean. Another chance of development back here, but Fausto going toward Hawaii, and the timing is through the weekend into early next week. It looks like it would only be a tropical storm at best, but still something we'll be watching. Diane.
4: Ginger Z, thank you. And now to a sightseeing plane crash near Seattle. Watch as the plane skims across the ocean, then slams into rocks and bursts into flames. All 11 people on board survived. Trevor Ault has more on how.
6: This morning, dramatic new video of the terrifying moment that tourist float plane crashed along Washington State's coast near Seattle. The plane skimming low over the water before heading straight into the rocky shoreline. That smoking de Havilland Otter seaplane disabled on the rocks.
7: Just stay there.
6: Its nose in the air as passengers race to escape the cabin, climbing to safety as Good Samaritans rush in to help. Then flames erupting from the aircraft's engine, fire quickly swallowing the plane.
8: Most likely what happened was the tanks were breached as the airplane augured in, and what you saw was an ignition point.
6: The Coast Guard and local emergency responders racing to the scene. Authorities say the 10 passengers on board and the pilot all survived, but several were hurt, including one person now in critical condition. Officials say that Kenmore Air flight took off at 4:30 p.m. from Lake Union Thursday for a scenic flight tour bound for Roche Harbor on San Juan Island. It crashed at 5:15 p.m. Investigators are now working to determine what forced the pilot to attempt an emergency landing in Shallow Bay on Susha Island. Kenmore Air CEO says in a statement, "We are grateful that everyone aboard has been accounted for, and our immediate focus is ensuring our passengers and pilot receive the care and support they need," and say they are fully cooperating with the investigation.

0: to getting authorities.
1: The fact that all 11 people got out and the fire indicates not only that there were a lot of boaters around who immediately jumped in to help, but also the resilience of this type of airplane.
2: Now, officials say some of those passengers suffered head injuries, lacerations, even some broken bones, but just incredible that all 11 people on board were able to survive that initial impact of that rough landing. Back to you.
3: Trevor Ault, thank you. Coming up, a stabbing spree in Manhattan, what the suspect allegedly said before the attack that has police investigating it as a possible hate crime.
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9: What?
10: Peter.
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3: Welcome back to ABC News Live. First, the teen charged in a deadly Georgia school shooting is back in court today. Officials say the 16-year-old killed four people and injured several others in the mass shooting at Appalachee High School. He previously pleaded not guilty, but that could change today as he faces a judge for a non-negotiated plea and sentencing hearing. And a suspect is in custody after a stabbing spree in Manhattan. Police say the suspect shouted Allahu Akbar before two separate attacks on the Upper West Side. Both victims are expected to survive. Now police say they're investigating them as possible hate crimes. ABC's Aaron Katursky has more on those stories.
0: In broad daylight Thursday afternoon, police said the suspect randomly stabbed two men in their 50s on Manhattan's Upper West Side after shouting Allahu Akbar, leading investigators to consider whether this was a hate crime. One of the victims is Asian, who was stabbed in the back with a knife. The other victim is Jewish and had just stepped outside a synagogue when he was stabbed in the chest with a screwdriver. A UPS driver who saw what happened followed the suspect for several blocks. Police then took 51-year-old Raul Morales into custody. In addition to a possible hate crime, the police commissioner said the suspect's mental health may have been a factor. Both victims are stable now in the hospital.
3: Aaron Katursky, thank you. And the mayor of Madison, Wisconsin, has identified the man killed in Wednesday's police shooting as Corey Ruiz. Police say Ruiz fell off a bicycle while trying to get away from officers, then pulled a knife when they confronted him. Now some are questioning whether that shooting was excessive force, and the mayor is promising a rigorous investigation. Pierre Thomas has that story.
33: Overnight, a community mourning the death of Corey Ruiz, a black man fatally shot during a violent encounter with police. The vigil coming only hours after a bizarre moment when city leaders tried to provide an update to the community about Ruiz's death.
1: Because we don't want to hear anything you've been saying.
33: A man spewing anti-Semitic and anti-capitalism views suddenly emerges from the audience and literally takes the microphone from the Madison police chief. The tense moment came as the city grapples with Ruiz's death, which is raising the searing questions of race and policing. ABC News reviewing multiple videos showing what took place. Police were responding to reports of a man checking the doors of parked cars Wednesday afternoon. Officers spotting him, but police say he took off on a bike. They catch up with him roughly a half hour later. Police say he pulled out a fixed blade knife. Officers trying to tase him, but police say they were unsuccessful. The struggle continues with the man ending up on the ground on his side. Then, three shots fired. Ruiz pronounced dead at a local hospital. Part of the controversy, the police in Madison typically do not wear body cameras.
2: I understand the very strong emotions that people are feeling. I'm feeling them too.
33: The officers involved have been placed on administrative leave, and the police chief says that an independent investigation has been launched by the state. Back to you.
3: Pierre Thomas, thank you. Coming up, an inspiring story taking us into a Washington, D.C. boxing gym with the director of They Fight wants kids to take away from this movie.
7: Okay.
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3: Reporting on severe storms here in Lebanon, Illinois, I'm Ginger Z. Wherever the story is, we'll take you there. 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Welcome back to ABC News Live. First, a new movie from ESPN's Anscape is taking us inside the boxing gym for an inspiring true story. They Fight tells the story of Walt Manigan, an ex-convict who turned around his life by mentoring and coaching teen boys at a struggling D.C. youth boxing gym. Take a look.
40: You walked him in here. I'm expecting you to help me train him. Coach?
41: I ain't no damn babysitter.
40: I know who you are. You got no home, nowhere to go, but this gym keeps calling you.
42: Slim say you used to be great.
41: Nobody remembers the corner man, just a fighter.
3: Now They Fight's available to stream on Hulu and Disney+, and the director of the film, Sheldon Candace, is here to tell us all about it. Sheldon, thanks so much for coming on. Congrats on the film.
43: No, thank you very much. I mean,
0: We climbed all the way to number one, Hulu's top 15 on the opening. So
3: huge, huge, huge. You must be beaming. So happy for you. So this story was featured in a 2018 documentary. What made you want to make it into a movie?
0: You know, I saw Andrew Renzi's documentary that he made that was adapted from the Michael Minahan Washington Post article, and it just deeply inspired me. And I said, wow, if I ever got the opportunity to adapt this story, there's a really wonderful Karate Kid narrative punched in the face with a John Hughes coming of age story. Yeah.
3: That's such a great way to put it. You say that this is the first film that focuses on kids boxing. What do you think audiences will find most surprising about that?
0: Yeah, I mean, we have, you know, this idea of like the headgear and the oversized gloves. You know, it's just a beautiful thing that for me, this movie is like a love letter to all the old rec centers and like mentors that we got as kids. Yeah.
3: And Sheldon, I also want to say I'm so sorry for your loss. I know Isaiah Whitlock, who also played Clay Davis in The Wire, was cast in this movie, but he passed away as you were starting to shoot. What was it like to deal with that and try to move forward?
0: Yeah, I mean, it's a thing where, you know, thank God for Wendell Pierce, right? I mean, Wendell Pierce is known for historically doing this legendary performance of Death of a Salesman. And I said, Wendell, you came and made this movie and turned it into Death of a Boxing Gym, you know, for all of my classic theater heads. And for Isaiah to be missing, you know, it was really, really tough to have that connection and be so excited to make a movie with him. I mean, Isaiah in his own right was a tour de force of a performer. So, yep.
3: What do you hope people take away from this film?
0: You know, at the end of the day, it's about Gladwell's of 10,000 hours. And I just want to communicate to young boys and girls because, you know, during this process of barnstorming gyms and going in with Coach Waheed in Philly and Coach Lamont Roach in D.C., no excuses, and Upton Boxing Center in Baltimore with Coach Calvin Ford and Coach Josh Powell, I went into those gyms and I was meeting boys and girls, and I would meet a kid. I'm like, how old are you? I'm 10. Well, how long have you been boxing? Since I was 4. So meeting kids that have been boxing more than half their living lives. And I just want this to reverberate and echo to kids all throughout the country that, hey, you know, you can put the work in, and it's not an if your dreams will come true. It's only when.
3: All right. Sheldon, Candace, we appreciate it. Sounds like this dream for you is very much coming true. Congratulations again.
0: Thank you.
3: And you can stream They Fight right now on Disney and, on Hulu and Disney Plus. I'm Diane Macedo. The news never stops, and neither do we. We have a lot more news right after the break. Stay with us.
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12: We have plenty of time now that Bobby's out of the house.
13: Oh, Peggy, that's against golf etiquette.
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14: It's important your parents know I'm a man.
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13: Bobby.
14: Oh, good God in heaven.

0: I'm Diane Macedo. Welcome back to ABC News Live. First, you were looking at the White House on this Friday, and the Trump administration is imposing new tariffs on more than 80 countries. The new 10% or more tariffs replace a global 10% tariff that expired at midnight. This is now the third version of these tariffs, and they affect 99% of U.S. imports. The administration argues it will protect American trade interests and the U.S. economy. Critics say the tariffs will end up hurting American consumers. Let's bring in University of Michigan professor of economics Justin Wolfers for more on that. Hi, Justin. Thanks for coming on. So you are one of those critics that I referred to just there. We're going to get into that. But first, can you just explain what Section 301 is and why that's so important here?
1: Yeah. Okay. We have to go back one further to the Constitution. The U.S., part of its origin story is we didn't like taxes just being imposed by a monarch. And so the Constitution gave the power to tax to Congress, not to the president. So the Constitution doesn't give the president any inherent power to impose tariffs here at all. So the president has to look for times in the past where Congress has said, hey, White House, you can have this set of tariff powers. He tried that with the first round of tariffs, which was based on the Emergency Powers Act. The Supreme Court said that was unconstitutional, threw them out. He then relied on a different set of powers for the tariffs we've had over the...
2: ABC News, I'm Sherry Preston. Drones carrying explosives targeting a city in northern Iraq where U.S. forces are stationed. Sirens ringing out in Bahrain hours after the U.S. military said it finished its 13th night of strikes against Iran. President Trump setting off another round of tariff hikes as the other tariffs expire following a Supreme Court ruling striking them down. A slow-moving storm bringing more flooding to the Carolinas. Here's ABC Chief Meteorologist Ginger Z.
3: Charleston to Wilmington today finds themselves in a level 3 out of 4, so that's where some of the heaviest rain will be falling. We're talking about 3-inch per hour rainfall rates possible. That includes Myrtle Beach right in the center of it. We've seen these heavy showers. Obviously, we know what this front can do. It's taken its sweet time getting through, and we're going to see this all the way through Saturday afternoon.
2: More protests in Madison, Wisconsin, following the police-involved fatal shooting of a black man. Officers say the man was carrying a knife, but there's no body cam footage because the police weren't wearing them. This is
1: the president told us that if he imposed tariffs on other countries would pay them. That's very compelling political rhetoric. It's also totally false. All of the studies that have been done so far say that here's the most important thing for people to understand. When the United States imposes a tariff on Canada, which the president also just did, that is a tax on Americans who import goods from Canada. So when your maple syrup arrives at the port, it gets stuck in customs until you go there and you pony up the tax, which we call a tariff. It's a tax on Americans. And so immediately we're seeing that pass through into a higher cost of living. And more than that, the president has a view that anytime we import something from abroad, that's the other side winning and us losing. I, and most economists, prefer to see trade as a form of cooperation. Hey, Canadians, you do the stuff you're really good at. We'll do the stuff we're really good at. And then we'll trade so that we both end up with a little bit more.
0: The administration says the tariffs will give us more leverage over our trading partners, and many of them did come to the table and have come to the table since Trump started talking about and imposing tariffs. So what's your response to the idea that the downsides are worth it for more leverage?
1: Yeah, so that might have been true with the first round of tariffs, where what the president was doing was he'd make up a number for each country. He'd say, here's my tariff on Australia, on China, on Malaysia, on the Heard and McDonald Islands. But those tariffs are ruled unconstitutional. So what he's done this time is he's imposed basically a uniform tariff on every country around the world. There's a little asterisk. It's not quite uniform, but it's awfully close to uniform. Hey, now realize how much leverage does the president have? He can't call up China and say, we've got a 10% tariff on you unless you come to the table and negotiate a trade agreement with me, because now we have a uniform tariff on every country around the world. So this form of tariff has zero leverage. So the president's whole idea here, it just ran out of juice. And basically his legal advisors have found him a way to get tariffs, but they're not the sort of tariffs that he wants in order to get the sort of leverage he thinks that he wants to get here.
0: Justin, the Supreme Court, as you mentioned, already shot down some Trump tariffs, but you say these will likely be upheld in court. Why?
1: Yeah. So first of all, let me just say I'm an economist, not a lawyer, so call a lawyer for better advice. But I do talk to a lot of lawyers. So here's the thing. Remember, the Constitution gives the power over tariffs to Congress, not the White House. If the president wanted a rock solid way forward with tariffs, what he'd do is he'd just pass a bill, get it through Congress. But he can't. Congress doesn't like what he's doing, so he has to go it alone. The courts tend to give a lot of deference when past Congresses have given the White House particular powers. And so this one's got a lot of paperwork. It's got an investigation. It took several months to get through. And basically, this time, the Supreme Court would have to say, hey, we don't think you did your homework right. The Supreme Court doesn't like to say that. So this was a process that required a lot of legal paperwork. They've done their legal paperwork. Even though the whole thing's a joke, it's not about forced labor. All of the paperwork is pretty insincere. It's very likely the Supreme Court will give that deference, and so therefore this will turn out to be legal, even though it's less effective than the ones that were illegal.
0: And Justin, when the administration first started ramping up tariffs, many argued that it would tank the global economy, put Wall Street into a tailspin. Inflation has increased a bit, but we haven't seen these major impacts, at least not yet. Why do you think that is, and what do you expect to happen now with this third round?
1: Well, let me go back a step, which is, in fact, when the president announced the Liberation Day tariffs, it did tank global stock markets. And then 7 days later, he suspended them and they rose again. So that does seem to suggest the market thought that this was really bad. Let me also point to you to one other really important statistic. Our peer countries, you could think of them as being the group of seven, other large industrialized countries. The United States today has higher inflation than any other country in the G7. I want to make one more point, which is a lot of the costs of tariffs are not fundamentally about what's going to happen to next quarter's GDP, next month's unemployment rate. They're much more about America's place in the world. It takes time for what you see right now is our former allies and trading partners are looking for more reliable friends elsewhere. That's a pattern that will play out over years and decades rather than over weeks or months.
0: Talk about the bigger impact there. What happens if America's trading partners look at this and say, you know what, we'll find that stuff elsewhere then?
1: Yeah. So the economic part of this is pretty simple, which is, look, I come from a country that is a small island, or it's a large island on the other side of the world, Australia. And we think being shut off from the rest of the world is actually a very difficult, makes our economic lives more difficult. The United States, by contrast, sits at the center of world commerce, both physically and economically. And that's been a tremendous boom. It brings in better products. It brings in new ideas. It brings in new ways of doing business and so on. The United States is in the process of isolating itself from the rest of the world. And so the first thing that does is it's going to raise the cost of living. Second thing, it makes our economy less dynamic. It means that American companies don't have to compete so hard anymore. And so don't be surprised if you'll be paying higher prices even for American-made goods, because they're no longer going to be competing with others. And then beyond the economics, there's this question of what is America's place in the world and how will that play out geopolitically over time? And if we've made ourselves less essential and less good friends for everyone else, I think that reduces our role in the world.
0: And Justin, I'm out of time, but really quickly, I just want to pull on that thread a little bit more. Are you saying Americans will not only be paying more because they have to pay essentially the cost of the tariff, but also might be paying higher prices because American companies will have less competition?
1: Absolutely. One of the most important things international trade does is it forces American companies to give American consumers a good deal.
0: All right. Justin Wolfers, we appreciate your time today and your analysis. Thank you.
1: Great.
0: And a member of Vice President Vance's security details under investigation for possibly leaking sensitive information. ABC Capitol correspondent Jay O'Brien has the details from Washington. Hi, Jay.
4: The Secret Service says an agent on Vice President J.D. Vance's detail is facing an internal investigation and even a potential criminal probe over accusations this unnamed agent leaked information about the Vice President's travel, compromising his security. A Secret Service spokesperson telling ABC News that, quote, any conduct that potentially threatens the safety of a protectee will not be tolerated. According to a source, this all ties back to a report by MS Now, which ABC News has not independently verified, reporting that some agents were growing frustrated at what they thought were last-minute, hastily planned, and in some instances, inappropriate travel by VP Vance and his family. The examples in that report include a reported planned flight on a military helicopter to bring the vice president and his son to a golf lesson, which was ultimately canceled due to bad weather, and repeated flights to an area in rural Virginia where the Vances were reportedly going house hunting. We've not heard back from the vice president's office after a request for comment. Back to you.
0: All right, Jay O'Brien, thank you. And the singer David is expected in court today for the fourth day of his preliminary hearing over the murder of a teenager. Prosecutors allege the 21-year-old singer killed 14-year-old Celeste Rivas Hernandez to prevent her from exposing their alleged sexual relationship. David has pleaded not guilty to all charges, and now the medical examiner is set to take the stand for a second day. Let's bring ABC legal analyst Brian Buckmeyer for more on the case. Hi, Brian. So yesterday the medical examiner said pieces of an inflatable pool were found with the remains of Rivas Hernandez. How crucial is that piece of evidence given the narrative that prosecutors are painting here?
5: Good morning, Diane. It's extremely crucial, especially when you connect it with all the other pieces of evidence. So far, the prosecution has shown that David, under an alias, allegedly bought this pool, and then they have the scene, that being the garage, where they're saying that there was blood found in that garage. But I think even more importantly, there are allegations that there are pieces of that pool inside the wounds of Celeste Rivas Hernandez, making the argument that there's no other reasonable explanation except for that her body was mutilated inside that pool and must have been done so by the person who purchased it.
0: An LAPD detective also testified that David's cell phone and the cell signal from his Tesla places him where evidence was found three times. What do you make of that?
5: Motive and opportunity, Diane. Those are the major pieces that any investigation will try to prove in order to show that someone had the opportunity and the reason to kill someone. This is about opportunity. He's in the location where items from Celeste Rivas Hernandez are found. If there's no other reasonable non-criminal explanation, I think that's proof beyond a reasonable doubt, if presented to a jury at trial, that he is the one that at least has something to do with her murder, if not the actual person who did it.
0: Defense attorneys for David argue the exact longitude and latitude of the cell phone data doesn't match. How precise do you think that data has to be for you to say that this shows this person was in this place?
5: I think it's got to be within a reasonable expectation, but it also depends on the geography itself. It's very different, for example, where I practice in New York. If we're saying, hey, you could be off by 500 yards, that's a completely other different block. That's a completely different other apartment complex. But if you're talking about a body being dismembered and left in the middle of nowhere and you're off by 500 meters, I don't think that really has a strong argument, because the question still becomes, why are you in this deserted area at this time in this place? Who cares if we're off by a few hundred meters? There's nothing else here but that body that was disposed of.
0: This hearing is likely to wrap up today. What are you taking away from it?
5: I'm taking away that the prosecution has a pretty strong case, and the defense are making headway in areas that I think they can make arguments. I don't think the defense has played their hand. No defense attorney plays their hand in a preliminary hearing, because for the most part, this is an exploratory process for the defense to get more information. But for the prosecution, they have a strong circumstantial evidence case that I think borderlines on direct evidence as to the fact that David is the main suspect in the death of Celeste Rivas Hernandez. Sorry.
0: Brian, thank you. Coming up, peptides are one step closer to being legally available with a prescription, so should you be taking them? We'll ask Dr. Patel next.
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18: Goal! Alice, what do we have?
19: 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They're all traffickers of underage girls. 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
23: Hi, my name is Peter Parker,
9: We used to know each other. But the truth is, I'm not just Peter Parker. I'm Spider-Man.
11: God, that's cool. 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
14: This is the moment dancers dream of. 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I want to see imagination and heart. They're stepping into the legacy of Dancing with the Stars. Are you ready?
15: The deadly attacks, the threats from the president, the rising cost of oil and your gas. Now, Sunday morning, Martha Raddatz reports from Jordan on ABC's This Week.
0: Welcome back to ABC News Live First. More than a million cartons of eggs are being recalled over potential salmonella contamination. Midwest Poultry Services says both the white and brown shell eggs were produced in Texas and have sell-by dates between July 20th and August 17th. Recalled eggs were sold at Kroger in Texas and Louisiana and Berkshire grocery stores in Texas, Oklahoma, Arkansas, Louisiana, New Mexico, and Mississippi. The company says it's not aware of any illnesses linked to the eggs. And New Jersey's cracking down on surveillance prices. Some companies are using AI to adjust prices in real time. That means you could pay a different price when you're checking out than someone else buying that same thing at the same time. Now, New Jersey is preventing grocery stores from using personal data to set prices. ABC's Elizabeth Shelsey's in Washington, D.C. with those details. Elizabeth?
16: This is a growing movement to crack down on surveillance pricing. So that's when companies use AI to adjust prices in real time. So you could pay a different price when you're checking out than someone buying the same thing same time. New Jersey's governor signing a new law that prevents grocery stores from using personal data like your browsing or purchasing history to set prices. Maryland and Connecticut have approved similar bans on surveillance pricing for groceries. New York also passed legislation on this. New Jersey's law also implements a one-year ban on the use of new digital price tags on shelves at stores. So you might have seen, for example, electronic prices at Walmart, which the company says stay the same no matter who's shopping. There is some opposition to this new law. An association representing New Jersey businesses says that new limits on consumer data could ultimately result in fewer loyalty programs, coupons, and discounts for customers. Back to you.
0: Elizabeth Shelsey, thank you. And it's time for our segment, Patel It Like It Is, where ABC News contributor Dr. Alok Patel shares health advice on the topics that matter most to you. Today, he's talking about peptides, cyclosporiasis, answering a viewer question about sunlight and vitamin D. And Dr. Patel, let's get right into it, shall we? Peptides are now one step closer to being legally available with a prescription, but there's a lot of debate over whether they're effective, whether they're safe. So break it down for us. What are peptides and should we be taking them?
17: Great question, Diane. So we're talking about peptides. Most people are referring to these wellness peptides because a peptide in general is just a short chain of amino acids, the building blocks of proteins. We make thousands of peptides in our body already, everything from insulin to GLPs to different hormones. The conversation right now is about these wellness peptides that have claims about longevity, wound healing, tissue repair, and more. And it's hard to say whether or not people should be taking them because simply put, and we heard this from FDA career scientists, we simply don't have the efficacy data. We don't have long-term safety data. There is no mechanism in place to even monitor these effects. So it's hard to really give people guidance. Now, if you're part of a specific clinical trial or if you're in a situation in which you've exhausted all of your treatment options and you're working directly with a physician who may be licensed at giving peptides, that is possibly a different conversation. For the young, average, healthy adult perusing the internet, you probably don't need to be taking anything that you're going to buy from a telehealth wellness company.
0: So how does the medical community balance what's not known about peptides versus all the claims about their benefits?
17: It's a difficult balance, and that split down the line is exactly what we heard yesterday in the hearing with FDA career scientists, clinicians, and the bus medical community simply saying, hey, we are not against these peptides. We simply need to see more long-term data. We need to see randomized clinical trials with one example only having one small clinical trial. Then on the other hand, what people working in the telehealth industry with med spas who are in favor of adding FDA's adding peptides to this bulk list for the FDA, saying, hey, the public is using them already. Why not give them a credible source? So the medical community right now is really split between the public health demand for peptides and the clear lack of long-term data.
0: And meanwhile, the Washington Post is reporting the CDC is linking four more states to the cyclosporiasis outbreak. What's your reaction to that?
17: My reaction is that we want to see a verification from the FDA, from the CDC, that this outbreak is in fact tied to that shredded lettuce outbreak that we were talking about earlier this week. But the Washington Post is reporting that there are four more states now, a total of nine, that are possibly linked to that lettuce, which was recalled. So hopefully we'll see an effect later with cases going down. But this is part of a larger multi-state outbreak. And an important distinction is not every case we're seeing or talking about is linked to that shredded lettuce. There are still different cases and subclusters where the original source is not yet identified. So a lot of tracking, and just a reminder for people to be very careful about washing, potentially cooking foods, but also to pay attention to any updates about recalled foods. You don't want a parasitic stomach inflammation right now during the summer.
0: And I want to get to this viewer question too. Elizabeth from the Tampa Bay area wants to know, how much sunlight do you actually need to get the recommended amount of vitamin D?
17: Amazing question, especially right now. So the short answer is it's kind of a Goldilocks effect where it kind of depends. But in general, depending on where you live, you really only need, Diane, about 5 to 30 minutes of midday sun only a couple times a week. Now, that may differ depending on your latitude, how far you are from the sun, how much clothing you're wearing, the color of your skin, if it's cloudy outside, and so forth. So long story short, there is no really safe dose of ultraviolet radiation. So the American Academy of Dermatology says, hey, the sun is a viable source of vitamin D, but it's safer to get it from foods such as fish and fortified foods or supplements as well, because guess what? In winter, not a reliable source. In summer, when it's burning up outside, maybe you can avoid that.
0: All right, Dr. Alok Patel, always great to have you. Thank you.
17: Thank you.
0: And if you have questions for Dr. Patel, leave him a message at ABC News Live on Instagram, and he might answer your question right here on Friday. Coming up, Snoop Dogg's story is coming to the big screen. What we know about the movie showing his controversial journey from rapper to family favorite in The Drop.
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0: Welcome back to ABC News Live. First, it's time for The Drop, where we talk about the big music headlines of the week. ABC News contributor, DJ, and radio personality Megan Wright is here to break it down for us. Hi, Megan. What do we need to know? Good morning, Diane. We have another major music biopic heading to theaters next summer, and I can't wait for it. Snoop Dogg's life story, or at least part of it, is coming to the big screen. Titled Snoop, details on the R-rated movie spot has yet to be confirmed, but there sure is a whole lot of possible ground to cover. From his upbringing in Long Beach, California, his early career on Death Row Records, the 1993 murder trial that ended in a total acquittal in 96, which of course heavily influenced his track, Murder Was the Case. And then of course we had a 30 plus year career in the music industry that followed. Now the West Coast legend's rap debut came in the early 90s when he was featured on Dr. Dre's debut single Deep Cover. And then of course on the classic album The Chronic. Now going on to become one of the most famous and recognizable rappers in history, some of Snoop's biggest hits include Gin and Juice, What's My Name, and Drop It Like It's Hot. Now who's gonna play Snoop in the movie? This is the big question. Outer Banks' Jonathan Davis has been cast in the role with more details sure to come. The Universal Pictures slated Snoop's release for August 6, 2027. Excited about that. Now we've got some new music from Kendrick Lamar on the horizon, and Donald Glover is the one who premiered it. He gave us a little sneak peek, let's say that. Actor and music artist Donald Glover, also known to fans as Childish Gambino, previewed a new Kendrick Lamar song on a recent episode of his Gilga Radio, where he frequently premieres new music. Now, Glover played the new Lamar track titled How to Pray, which features Amber Mark and will be on Dahi's debut album titled Black Boy Alternative. Now, DJ Dahi is a frequent collaborator of Lamar, contributing to production on his critically acclaimed Good Kid, Mad City, Damn, and Mr. Morale and the Big Steppers. Now, this is a big deal, and fans are very excited because we usually don't get a lot of Kendrick features in between his albums, and this is the second of 2026 so far. We will hear that and more on Dahi's album, which is scheduled for release on August 26th. Now, speaking of albums, Diane, I have something for you to listen to this weekend. Charlie XCX dropped her new album, Music, Fashion, and Film. Charlie's album is officially out. The 11-track album is all Charlie, except for the last song, which features Canadian director and screenwriter David Cronenberg. Fans can hear an excerpt of a conversation he had with Charlie last year about the legacy of art. Now this week, she dropped the music video for Camera off of the project. Let's check it out.

0: I love this video, Diane. So when you're out and about this weekend, you can listen to some new Charlie.
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0: You're welcome.
1: 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I'm Diane Macedo. The news never stops, and neither do we. We have a lot more news after the break. Stay with us.
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24: I'm Gio Benitez, and we are the first ones to be live from an electric plane in flight over the skies of Vermont. Wherever the story is, we'll take you there. 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
1: Hi, I'm Diane Macedo. Today on ABC News Live, first, President Trump says he's considering a massive attack on Iran. Sources say that could include strikes as large as Operation Epic Fury. Now Iran-backed rebels in Yemen are threatening a new oil checkpoint. We have the latest on the fighting and what it all means for gas prices. The Trump administration is imposing new tariffs on more than 80 countries, how it's already impacting the economy. And the district attorney speaking out about the Nolan Wells death investigation. Why she says the public's heard so few details about the case. And a seaplane crash off the coast of Washington State. Video shows the plane skimming across the ocean, slamming into rocks and bursting into flames. How all 11 people on board made it out alive.
25: From ABC News. I'm Sherry Preston. A 16-year-old has just pleaded guilty to all 55 counts in a deadly school shooting nearly 2 years ago at Appalachie High in Georgia. Colt Gray entered the plea without any deal with prosecutors. Two students and two teachers were killed in that shooting, numerous other people wounded. Tensions remain high in Madison, Wisconsin, following the police-involved fatal shooting of a black man earlier this week. ABC's Pierre Thomas has more.
26: Police were responding to reports of a man checking the doors of parked cars Wednesday afternoon. Officers spotting him, but police say he took off on a bike. They catch up with him roughly a half hour later. Police say he pulled out a fixed-blade knife. Officers trying to tase him, but police say they were unsuccessful. Part of the controversy, the police in Madison typically do not wear body cameras.
25: With the old ones now expired, the Trump administration has announced a new round of tariffs on 60 countries taking effect today.
0: The White House, the Trump administration has done these investigations. This is a more traditional way of imposing tariffs into all of these partners. They're accusing them of using forced labor practices as a justification for putting these new tariffs in place.
25: ABC's Elizabeth Schulze, the nations involved deny any forced labor accusations. New questions about the deal announced this week that would allow Saudi Arabia to develop a nuclear power program. Here's ABC's Mary Bruce.
27: The president is now dramatically changing the terms with a new condition that could put the entire deal out of reach. Trump saying it is totally subject to Saudi Arabia joining the very respected and successful Abraham Accords. But that remains highly unlikely. It would require Saudi Arabia to normalize diplomatic relations with Israel, something they have refused to do unless Israel commits to a Palestinian state.
2: Following a 13th night of fighting in Iran, Iran is warning civilians to stay away from buildings where U.S. troops are being housed. You're listening to ABC News.
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2: A new investigation into one of those on the security detail for the vice president.
7: The Secret Service says an agent on Vice President J.D. Vance's detail is facing an internal investigation and even a potential criminal probe over accusations this unnamed agent leaked information about the vice president's travel, compromising his security. A Secret Service spokesperson telling ABC News that, quote, any conduct that potentially threatens the safety of a protectee will not be tolerated.
2: ABC's Jay O'Brien on Capitol Hill. The district attorney in Jackson County, Mississippi, Angel Myers McElrath, is speaking out for the first time since the death of 18-year-old Nolan Wells.
8: She met last week with Wells's parents, who pledged to allow investigators to examine his phone, which he left behind in a boat during a July 4th trip with friends to Horn Island. Few details have been released, but the district attorney says that's by design.
9: The pressure for answers does not change what the work requires. Our responsibility to Nolan and our community is to complete this investigation thoroughly, carefully, without compromise.
2: ABC Chief Investigative Correspondent Aaron Katursky reporting. A slow-moving storm system is bringing forecasts of multi-day flooding to the Carolinas. An inch per hour of rain is possible from Charleston to Wilmington, including Myrtle Beach. Midwest Poultry Services recalling nearly 1.6 million cartons of eggs due to potential salmonella contamination. I'm Sherry Preston, ABC News.
10: And now attention switches to Bab el-Mandeb. We see about 7 million barrels a day of oil passing through Bab el-Mandeb there. About half of that, as was just mentioned, is from Saudi. And so that is heading into Asia because it wasn't able to get through the Strait of Hormuz. And so these certain countries like China, South Korea, Japan, India that are taking this crude would then, well, you do have the ability to send it north through the Suez Canal, but that takes about another four weeks to get around Africa, go through the Mediterranean. So that is problematic. The other half of this crude, of that 7 million barrels a day, is from Russia, and a lot of that is heading into India. And so we did see the Houthis attacking tankers back in 2023, and they typically avoided the Russian tankers. And so here it's more that the strait is not closed like we've seen with the Strait of Hormuz. It's more being governed, and they're looking to just stop those Saudi tankers.
0: Matt, are there any alternative shipping routes if both the Bab el-Mandeb and the Hormuz Straits get shut down?
10: You have to send it north through the Suez Canal, and it will go through the Mediterranean. It goes all the way around the Cape of Good Hope. And so there is the possibility to do that. But you have to realize that the Strait of Hormuz, there was 15 million barrels a day of crude leaving through there. They've been able to reroute about 4 million barrels a day of that. You know, just over three quarters of that is Saudi Arabia. UAE has been able to reroute some to Fujairah on a pipeline, but we're still being starved of the rest of it. And so this is hugely problematic. And we just looking at the tanker traffic going through the Strait of Hormuz, it's dropped to a trickle just because the Iranians still control the strait there and could continue to do so for months here.
0: Matt, the Trump administration has argued that increasing U.S. oil production will offset the lack of supply from the Middle East. Is that a viable solution?
10: That is not. We're talking about nearly 5 months here with about an average of 11 million barrels per day offline of production from the Middle East. And so have we seen an increase in exports from the US? Yes, we have. But we've also seen US inventories being drawn down by 16%. It's over 140 million barrels. And so that's not sustainable for that to continue. At the same time, we haven't seen a production response. It's increased a little bit, but not even half a million barrels a day, let alone the 11 million barrels a day we've lost from the Middle East.
1: And Matt, gas prices in the U.S. are creeping back up again. What are you watching for there?
10: The fact that they are playing catch up. So we've seen WTI, that U.S. benchmark for oil, increase by about a third in just over 2 weeks. And so now we're seeing prices of the pump at $4, over $4 a gallon there, and they will continue to push higher. The concern is if they get to about $4.50, something like that, that's when you start to see some demand destruction starting to creep in, or that sticker shock at least. It's not just the gasoline piece of it, Diane. It's also diesel. Diesel prices on a barrel basis, it's $180 a barrel. It's very expensive. We're over $5 a gallon there. So everything that is being moved around the US on 18-wheelers, our groceries, our products, that those are getting more expensive because of higher diesel prices.
1: Lead oil analyst at Kepler, Matt Smith, thank you.
10: Thank you.
1: The Carolina coasts are under another flood threat. Significant flooding is possible in parts of the southeast from Charleston to Wilmington. The region's been getting hit with heavy rain for days, and it's expected to last into the weekend. ABC News meteorologist Kenton Jawecki is tracking that for us. Kenton, what's the timeline in this rain?
4: So there's rain coming down now, as it has been, and we're going to have more rounds of rain through the weekend. You can see that here. I'll put the time lapse on here for the at least today's date. And we can see also what we're looking at, 3-inch-per-hour rainfall rates at some moments. Most likely it's more like 1 to 2-inch-per-hour rainfall rates, but still it's going to be a very heavy rain when it's coming down, and you hope those don't train or stay over one area too long. And the better chance for that is, again, from Charleston up to Wilmington there along the Carolina coast. Now, as we head into the weekend, you're also watching for this on Saturday. You can see this cold front just barely moving. And so right along there, here's 4 p.m. You can still see we have some scattered showers and maybe some thunderstorms from Savannah to Charleston to Myrtle Beach to Wilmington. And that's on Saturday afternoon. So anyone who has plans for the beach there, also watch for those, of course. And we're looking at rain totals from today and tomorrow combined between about 2 to 4 inches widespread from Savannah up to Wilmington. But some areas in that those red shadings are indicating that we could see 4 to 6 inches of rain as well. And that is a possibility because, again, some of those heavier rainfall rates right along the coast. The good news of any in this is that they do have a lot of drought in the Carolinas, and this will be beneficial to them. You just hope, of course, you don't get flooding along the way. Meanwhile, in the Pacific Northwest, we have a lot of wildfires. We're talking about dozens of wildfires, and some of them have all combined into a complex. The biggest one is the Roe Creek

0: Mexico and Hawaii, and it is heading towards Hawaii. It's likely going to weaken into a tropical storm in the coming days and early next week move near Hawaii, and that's going to be likely potentially Monday night into the middle of the week. So we'll be watching for that, but some hurricane or some tropical storm force winds possible, so some breezier conditions and some rain for Hawaii into early next week. Diane.
1: Kent Jarecki, thank you.
0: You got it.
1: And a wildfire emergency spreading across southern Europe. Fast-moving flames are threatening popular vacation destinations. Now hundreds of people are evacuating a French coastal town. And officials warn it could get worse. ABC's Maggie Rooley has the latest from London. Maggie?
2: Hey, we saw these fires explode overnight, with the number of people evacuated nearly doubling across the region. And there doesn't appear to be any relief in sight. This morning, wildfires raging across Europe are forcing more than 70,000 people to evacuate. Flames engulfing beaches in southwest France. As authorities order the evacuation of the entire peninsula of the popular hotspot Cap Ferret, just southwest of Bordeaux. 32 fires across France, burning almost three times as much land compared to this point last year. Thousands of firefighters fighting the fires from the ground and the air. Two firefighters were killed earlier this week. The flames fueled by another prolonged heat wave across southern Europe. Officials in neighboring Spain are warning of extraordinary danger and declared a national emergency in the area around Madrid. Several regions in Greece are on the highest alert level for wildfire danger.
3: And officials are warning these dangerous fire conditions will continue, with high wind and high heat expected to last for days.
1: Maggie Rooley, thank you. And the mayor of Madison, Wisconsin, has identified the man killed in Wednesday's police shooting as Corey Ruiz. Police say Ruiz fell off a bicycle while trying to get away from officers, then pulled a knife when they confronted him. Now, some are questioning whether the shooting was excessive force, and the mayor's promising a rigorous investigation. Pierre Thomas has the latest.
4: Overnight, a community mourning the death of Corey Ruiz, a black man fatally shot during a violent encounter with police. The vigil coming only hours after a bizarre moment when city leaders tried to provide an update to the community about Ruiz's death.
5: Because we don't want to hear anything you've been saying.
4: A man spewing anti-Semitic and anti-capitalism views suddenly emerges from the audience and literally takes the microphone from the Madison police chief. The tense moment came as the city grapples with Ruiz's death, which is raising the searing questions of race and policing. ABC News reviewing multiple videos showing what took place. Police were responding to reports of a man checking the doors of parked cars Wednesday afternoon. Officers spotting him, but police say he took off on a bike. They catch up with him roughly a half hour later. Police say he pulled out a fixed blade knife. Officers trying to tase him, but police say they were unsuccessful. The struggle continues with the man ending up on the ground on his side. Then, three shots fired. Ruiz pronounced dead at a local hospital. Part of the controversy, the police in Madison typically do not wear body cameras.
6: I understand the very strong emotions that people are feeling. I'm feeling them too.
7: The officers involved have been placed on administrative leave, and the police chief says that an independent investigation has been launched by the state. Back to you.
1: Pierre Thomas, thank you. Coming up, the district attorney is defending the investigation into Nolan Wells' death, why she says she's releasing few details about the case by design.
8: Okay. 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
18: Welcome back to ABC News Live First. SpaceX is set to launch its most powerful rocket this evening. After several hardware and software modifications, Starship will attempt a launch, ascent, stage, separation, and landing in the Gulf. The mission was scrubbed yesterday because of weather. Tonight's launch is scheduled for 6:45 Eastern. And the Jackson County District Attorney is defending the investigation into Nolan Wells' death. She says her office is taking the appropriate amount of time to complete their work. But Wells' family says they're skeptical Mississippi authorities are up to the job. ABC's Aaron Katursky has the details.
19: This morning, nearly 3 weeks since Nolan Wells vanished in the waters off the Mississippi Gulf Coast, the district attorney is speaking out to defend the investigation into the 18-year-old's death.
20: Nolan's family deserves answers, and our community deserves answers.
19: While his family and his community are clamoring for answers, District Attorney Angel Myers McElrath says Wells' case is being handled the same way as every death investigation.
20: I understand the public's urgency to know what happened to Nolan, but we are not taking time for time's sake. We are taking the time required to complete the work this investigation demands.
19: She met last week with Wells' parents, who pledged to allow investigators to examine his phone, which he left behind in a boat during a July 4th trip with friends to Horn Island. Few details have been released, but the district attorney says that's by design.
20: The pressure for answers does not change what the work requires. Our responsibility to Nolan and our community is to complete this investigation thoroughly, carefully, without compromise, supported by the evidence, and worthy of the confidence of the people we serve.
19: The Wells family is skeptical Mississippi authorities are up to the job.
21: My concern, and also my husband's concern, was it was not even an hour that his body had been removed. And the sheriff came out and said, this is, you know, accidental drowning. We don't think there's foul play.
19: Sources tell ABC News Wells' body was found face down on the water, consistent with drowning. An autopsy the family commission said the cause and manner of the 18-year-old's death was undetermined.
22: Results of the state's autopsy are now pending. The district attorney is pleading for patience, hoping to convince the public that protecting the integrity of the investigation will allow the truth to be known with confidence.
18: Aaron Katursky, thank you. And now to a sightseeing plane crash near Seattle. Watch as this plane skims across the ocean, then slams into rocks and bursts into flames. All 11 people on board survived. Trevor Ault has the details on how.
23: This morning, dramatic new video of the terrifying moment that tourist float plane crashed along Washington State's coast near Seattle. The plane skimming low over the water before heading straight into the rocky shoreline. That smoking de Havilland Otter seaplane disabled on the rocks.
24: Just stay there!
23: Its nose in the air as passengers race to escape the cabin, climbing to safety as Good Samaritans rush in to help.
25: Oh my gosh!
23: Then flames erupting from the aircraft's engine, fire quickly swallowing the plane.
26: Most likely what happened was the tanks were breached as the airplane augured in, and what you saw was an ignition point.
23: Coast Guard and local emergency responders racing to the scene. Authorities say the 10 passengers on board and the pilot all survived, but several were hurt, including one person now in critical condition. Officials say that Kenmore Air flight took off at 4:30 p.m. from Lake Union Thursday for a scenic flight tour bound for Roche Harbor on San Juan Island. It crashed at 5:15 p.m. Investigators are now working to determine what forced the pilot to attempt an emergency landing in shallow bay on Susha Island. Kenmore Air CEO says in a statement, "We are grateful that everyone aboard has been accounted for, and our immediate focus is ensuring our passengers and pilot receive the care and support they need," and say they are fully cooperating with the investigating authorities.
26: The fact that all 11 people got out and the fire indicates not only that there are a lot of boaters around who immediately jumped in to help, but also the resilience of this type of airplane.
4: Now, officials say some of those passengers suffered head injuries, lacerations, even some broken bones, but just incredible that all 11 people on board were able to survive that initial impact of that rough landing. Back to you.
18: Trevor Ault, thank you. Coming up, we are getting ready for the weekend with our friend Will Gans. The show, he says, is a must-watch for mystery fans. Next.
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38: 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We have to have each other's backs.
39: I'm a 1950s housewife. I have my apron on. You come over, like, can I have a beer?
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46: We have plenty of time now that Bobby's out of the house.
47: Peggy, that's against golf etiquette.
46: What does golf etiquette say about me jamming this club into your mouth?
48: It's important your parents know I'm a man.
49: Bad man, be gone.
48: She called me a man. It's showtime.
47: Bobby.
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18: Welcome back to ABC News Live. First, it's a bird, it's a plane, it's a dragon. HBO sent this giant replica of Cyrax from the Game of Thrones prequel flying above Glasgow this week. It's part of the kickoff to the UK Commonwealth Games and the new season of House of Dragons. And it's time for Weekend Watch, where we talk about new movies and shows to look out for. Will Gans is here with what's on his radar. So, Will, what do you got for us?
19: I have so many questions about that dragon. How big was it? Is it flying by drone? Like, I have a lot of questions about
18: that. More journalism.
19: Look at it!
18: Yeah.
19: It looks real!
18: Yeah.
19: Anyways.
18: They did a good job.
19: If you're not watching House of Dragon, you should be. Here's another one that should be on everyone's radar. It's a new show called Ride or Die. The first 8 episodes, all 8 episodes of season 1, are streaming right now on Prime Video. This stars Hannah Waddingham and Octavia Spencer. They've been friends forever. They live what they think are pretty normal lives. Octavia's character thinks Hannah Waddingham's character is an accountant, but it turns out she's an assassin.
18: Oh.
19: And their lives really start to unravel in episodes
0: episode one. There's a murder, and of course, the two have to go on the run together. And what I expected was an action-packed show, a little bit of humor. It certainly delivers on both of those fronts. But then you remember that Hannah's an Emmy winner, Octavia's an Oscar winner. So there's also just like some really moving moments of friendship and support for one another. There's something truly for everybody in this show. I can't recommend it enough. It is absolutely
1: ride or die.
0: Ride or die.
1: And you say Furious is a must-watch for mystery crime lovers?
0: Yes. So this is a really, really cool new show from Liz Merriweather, who actually did New Girl. She did Dying for Sex. It stars Emmy Rossum, who you might remember from Phantom of the Opera or maybe Shameless. And she plays a former NYPD detective who is now in the FBI tracking down a female serial killer. So what's cool about this show is, you know, you think cop and killer, you know who's right and who's wrong, who's good and who's evil. But this show really does a nice job of sort of making you question who is good, who is evil, what motives are worth it, what does justice really look like. The first three episodes of Furious drop on Hulu and Disney Plus on Monday, this coming Monday, and then it'll be a new episode every Monday going forward after that.
1: And Disclosure Day is out of theaters, available at home. So where can we watch that?
0: Yes, so you can watch this pretty much anywhere where you would rent a film. This is Steven Spielberg's latest. It stars Emily Blunt and Josh O'Connor. Disclosure Day, and I will provide a disclosure here. If you don't love science fiction, this might be a little bit of a tough sell.
1: Okay.
0: However, if you're on board with that type of thing, this thing is action-packed. The first scene, they're immediately on the run. Josh O'Connor figures out that the government agency he works for might be a little more sinister than he expects. And Emily Blunt is just incredible in this. She plays a journalist and has sort of a breakdown live on camera, which is something that hits very close to home around here, but she does it so well. And this sort of makes you question, okay, are aliens the bad guys, or are the people that we walk next to every day the bad guys? Great. And it also has an excellent score from John Williams as well, so worth watching. You'll have to pay a little bit of a hefty rental fee. I think it's like $20. But, you know, you can watch it from the comfort of your own couch.
1: Okay, noted. Will Gans, thank you.
0: Thank you.
1: And thank you for watching. I'm Diane Macedo. The news never stops, and neither do we. We have a lot more news after the break. Stay with us.
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0: Hi, I'm Diane Macedo. Welcome back to ABC News Live. First, you were looking at the White House on this Friday, and the Trump administration is imposing new tariffs on more than 80 countries. The new 10% or more tariffs replace a global 10% tariff that expired at midnight. This is now the third version of these tariffs, and they affect 99% of U.S. imports. The administration argues it will protect American trade interests and the U.S. economy. Critics say the tariffs will end up hurting American consumers. Let's bring in University of Michigan professor of economics Justin Wolfers for more on that. Hi, Justin. Thanks for coming on. So you are one of those critics that I referred to just there. We're going to get into that. But first, can you just explain what Section 301 is and why that's so important here?
1: Yeah. Okay. We have to go back one further to the Constitution. The U.S., part of its origin story is we didn't like taxes just being imposed by a monarch. And so the Constitution gave the power to tax to Congress, not to the president. So the Constitution doesn't give the president any inherent power to impose tariffs here at all. So the president has to look for times in the past where Congress has said, hey, White House, you can have this set of tariff power.
2: ABC News, I'm Sherry Preston. 16-year-old Colt Gray pleaded guilty to all 55 counts in a deadly school shooting 2 years ago. He faces a minimum of life in prison, but a judge must decide if he will be eligible for parole. Two adults and two students killed at Appalachian High in that shooting. Another round of tariffs coming from the White House this morning, affecting about 99% of all imported items in the U.S. and leaving many Americans wondering what their costs will be now.
3: If you're a company, especially a small business, they say, what are we actually paying here? What is the rate? So that's one part of this uncertainty. The other part is, does it mean that those companies that had started to kind of accept the status quo, as they face higher costs, which we've talked about from the beginning, that means importers are paying more for products. Do they absorb those or do they pass them down?
2: ABC's Elizabeth Schulze. Drones carrying explosives targeting a city in northern Iraq where U.S. forces are stationed as the conflict flares once again, the U.S. and Iran exchanging fire on for another night.
1: Mate, I don't think I'm either for or against anything. I'm an economics professor, and what I do is I look at economic theory and I look at what's actually happening out there. And what's actually happening is the president told us that if he imposed tariffs on other countries would pay them. That's very compelling political rhetoric. It's also totally false. All of the studies that have been done so far say that here's the most important thing for people to understand. When the United States imposes a tariff on Canada, which the president also just did, that is a tax on Americans who import goods from Canada. So when your maple syrup arrives at the port, it gets stuck in customs until you go there and you pony up the tax, which we call a tariff. It's a tax on Americans. And so immediately we're seeing that pass through into a higher cost of living. And more than that, the president has a view that anytime we import something from abroad, that's the other side winning and us losing. I, and most economists, prefer to see trade as a form of cooperation. Hey, Canadians, you do the stuff you're really good at. We'll do the stuff we're really good at. And then we'll trade so that we both end up with a little bit more.
0: The administration says the tariffs will give us more leverage over our trading partners. And many of them did come to the table and have come to the table since Trump started talking about and imposing tariffs. So what's your response to the idea that the downsides are worth it for more leverage?
1: Yeah, so that might have been true with the first round of tariffs, where what the president was doing was he'd make up a number for each country. He'd say, here's my tariff on Australia, on China, on Malaysia, on the Heard and McDonald Islands. But those tariffs are ruled unconstitutional. So what he's done this time is he's imposed basically a uniform tariff on every country around the world. There's a little asterisk. It's not quite uniform, but it's awfully close to uniform. Hey, now realize how much leverage does the president have? He can't call up China and say, we've got a 10% tariff on you unless you come to the table and negotiate a trade agreement with me. Because now we have a uniform tariff on every country around the world. So this form of tariff has zero leverage. So the president's whole idea here, it just ran out of juice. And basically his legal advisors have found him a way to get tariffs, but they're not the sort of tariffs that he wants in order to get the sort of leverage he thinks that he wants to get here.
0: Justin, the Supreme Court, as you mentioned, already shot down some Trump tariffs, but you say these will likely be upheld in court. Why?
1: Yeah. So first of all, let me just say I'm an economist, not a lawyer, so call a lawyer for better advice, but I do talk to a lot of lawyers. So here's the thing. Again, remember, the Constitution gives the power over tariffs to Congress, not the White House. If the president wanted a rock-solid way forward with tariffs, what he'd do is he'd just pass a bill, get it through Congress. But he can't. Congress doesn't like what he's doing, so he has to go it alone. The courts tend to give a lot of deference when past Congresses have given the White House particular powers. And so this one's got a lot of paperwork. It's got an investigation. It took several months to get through. And basically, this time, the Supreme Court would have to say, hey, we don't think you did your homework right. The Supreme Court doesn't like to say that. So this was a process that required a lot of legal paperwork. They've done their legal paperwork. Even though the whole thing's a joke, it's not about forced labor. All of the paperwork is pretty insincere. It's very likely the Supreme Court will give that deference, and so therefore this will turn out to be legal, even though it's less effective than the ones that were illegal.
0: And Justin, when the administration first started ramping up tariffs, many argued that it would tank the global economy, put Wall Street into a tailspin. Inflation has increased a bit, but we haven't seen these major impacts, at least not yet. Why do you think that is, and what do you expect to happen now with this third round?
1: Well, let me go back a step, which is, in fact, when the president announced the Liberation Day tariffs, it did tank global stock markets. And then 7 days later, he suspended them and they rose again. So that does seem to suggest the market thought that this was really bad. Let me also point you to one other really important statistic. Our peer countries, you could think of them as being the group of seven, other large industrialized countries. The United States today has higher inflation than any other country in the G7. I want to make one more point, which is a lot of the costs of tariffs are not fundamentally about what's going to happen to next quarter's GDP, next month's unemployment rate. They're much more about America's place in the world. It takes time for what you see right now is our former allies and trading partners are looking for more reliable friends elsewhere. That's a pattern that will play out over years and decades rather than over weeks or months.
0: Talk about the bigger impact there. What happens if America's trading partners look at this and say, you know what, we'll find that stuff elsewhere then?
1: Yeah. So the economic part of this is pretty simple, which is, look, I come from a country that is a small island, or it's a large island on the other side of the world, Australia. And we think being shut off from the rest of the world is actually a very difficult, makes our economic lives more difficult. The United States, by contrast, sits at the center of world commerce, both physically and economically. And that's been a tremendous boom. It brings in better products. It brings in new ideas. It brings in new ways of doing business and so on. The United States is in the process of isolating itself from the rest of the world. And so the first thing that does is it's going to raise the cost of living. Second thing, it makes our economy less dynamic. It means that American companies don't have to compete so hard anymore. And so don't be surprised if you'll be paying higher prices even for American-made goods, because they're no longer going to be competing with others. And then beyond the economics, there's this question of what is America's place in the world and how will that play out geopolitically over time? And if we've made ourselves less essential and less good friends for everyone else, I think that reduces our role in the world.
0: And Justin, I'm out of time, but really quickly, I just want to pull on that thread a little bit more. Are you saying Americans will not only be paying more because they have to pay essentially the cost of the tariff, but also might be paying higher prices because American companies will have less competition?
1: Absolutely. One of the most important things international trade does is it forces American companies to give American consumers a good deal.
0: All right. Justin Wolfers, we appreciate your time today and your analysis. Thank you.
1: Great.
0: And a member of Vice President Vance's security detail is under investigation for possibly leaking sensitive information. ABC Capitol correspondent Jay O'Brien has the details from Washington. Hi, Jay.
4: The Secret Service says an agent on Vice President J.D. Vance's detail is facing an internal investigation and even a potential criminal probe over accusations this unnamed agent leaked information about the Vice President's travel, compromising his security. A Secret Service spokesperson telling ABC News that, quote, any conduct that potentially threatens the safety of a protectee will not be tolerated. According to a source, this all ties back to a report by MS Now, which ABC News has not independently verified, reporting that some agents were growing frustrated at what they thought were last-minute, hastily planned, and in some instances, inappropriate travel by VP Vance and his family. The examples in that report include a reported planned flight on a military helicopter to bring the vice president and his son to a golf lesson, which was ultimately canceled due to bad weather, and repeated flights to an area in rural Virginia where the Vances were reportedly going house hunting. We've not heard back from the vice president's office after a request for comment. Back to you.
0: All right, Jay O'Brien, thank you. And the singer David is expected in court today for the fourth day of his preliminary hearing over the murder of a teenager. Prosecutors allege the 21-year-old singer killed 14-year-old Celeste Rivas Hernandez to prevent her from exposing their alleged sexual relationship. David has pleaded not guilty to all charges, and now the medical examiner is set to take the stand for a second day. Let's bring ABC legal analyst Brian Buckmeyer for more on the case. Hi, Brian. So yesterday the medical examiner said pieces of an inflatable pool were found with the remains of Rivas Hernandez. How crucial is that piece of evidence given the narrative that prosecutors are painting here?
5: Good morning, Diane. It's extremely crucial, especially when you connect it with all the other pieces of evidence. So far, the prosecution has shown that David, under an alias, allegedly bought this pool, and then they have the scene that being the garage where they're saying that there was blood found in that garage. But I think even more importantly, there are allegations that there are pieces of that pool inside the wounds of Celeste Rivas Hernandez, making the argument that there's no other reasonable explanation except for that her body was mutilated inside that pool and must have been done so by the person who purchased it.
0: An LAPD detective also testified that David's cell phone and the cell signal from his Tesla places him where evidence was found three times. What do you make of that?
5: Motive and opportunity, Diane. Those are the major pieces that any investigation will try to prove in order to show that someone had the opportunity and the reason to kill someone. This is about opportunity. He's in the location where items from Celeste Rivas Hernandez are found. If there's no other reasonable non-criminal explanation, I think that's proof beyond a reasonable doubt, if presented to a jury at trial, that he is the one that at least has something to do with her murder, if not the actual person who did it.
0: Defense attorneys for David argue the exact longitude and latitude of the cell phone data doesn't match. How precise do you think that data has to be for you to say that this shows this person was in this place?
5: I think it's got to be within a reasonable expectation, but it also depends on the geography itself. It's very different, for example, where I practice in New York. If you're saying, hey, you could be off by 500 yards, that's a completely other different block. That's a completely different other apartment complex. But if you're talking about a body being dismembered and left in the middle of nowhere and you're off by 500 meters, I don't think that really has a strong argument, because the question still becomes, why are you in this deserted area at this time in this place? Who cares if we're off by a few hundred meters or yards, there's nothing else here but that body that was disposed of.
0: This hearing is likely to wrap up today. What are you taking away from it?
5: I'm taking away that the prosecution has a pretty strong case and the defense are making headway in areas that I think they can make arguments. I don't think the defense has played their hand. No defense attorney plays their hand in a preliminary hearing, because for the most part, this is an exploratory process for the defense to get more information. But for the prosecution, they have a strong circumstantial evidence case that I think borderlines on direct evidence as to the fact that David is the main suspect in the death of Celeste Rivas Hernandez. Sorry.
0: Brian, thank you. Coming up, peptides are one step closer to being legally available with a prescription. So should you be taking them? We'll ask Dr. Patel next.
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0: Welcome back to ABC News Live First. More than a million cartons of eggs are being recalled over potential salmonella contamination. Midwest Poultry Services says both the white and brown shell eggs were produced in Texas and have sell-by dates between July 20th and August 17th. Recalled eggs were sold at Kroger in Texas and Louisiana and Berkshire grocery stores in Texas, Oklahoma, Arkansas, Louisiana, New Mexico, and Mississippi. The company says it's not aware of any illnesses linked to the eggs. And New Jersey's cracking down on surveillance prices. Some companies are using AI to adjust prices in real time. That means you could pay a different price when you're checking out than someone else buying that same thing at the same time. Now, New Jersey is preventing grocery stores from using personal data to set prices. ABC's Elizabeth Shelsey is in Washington, D.C. with those details. Elizabeth?
1: This is a growing movement to crack down on surveillance pricing. So that's when companies use AI to adjust prices in real time. So you could pay a different price when you're checking out than someone buying the same thing same time. New Jersey's governor signing a new law that prevents grocery stores from using personal data like your browsing or purchasing history to set prices. Maryland and Connecticut have approved similar bans on surveillance pricing for groceries. New York also passed legislation on this. New Jersey's law also implements a one-year ban on the use of new digital price tags on shelves at stores. So you might have seen, for example, electronic prices at Walmart, which the company says stay the same no matter who's shopping. There is some opposition to this new law. An association representing New Jersey businesses says that new limits on consumer data could ultimately result in fewer loyalty programs, coupons, and discounts for customers. Back to you.
0: Elizabeth Chelsea, thank you. And it's time for our segment, But Tell It Like It Is, where ABC News contributor Dr. Alok Patel shares health advice on the topics that matter most to you. Today, he's talking about peptides, cyclosporiasis, answering a viewer question about sunlight and vitamin D. And Dr. Patel, let's get right into it, shall we? Peptides are now one step closer to being legally available with a prescription, but there's a lot of debate over whether they're effective, whether they're safe. So break it down for us. What are peptides and should we be taking them?
2: Great question, Diane. So we're talking about peptides. Most people are referring to these wellness peptides because a peptide in general is just a short chain of amino acids, the building blocks of proteins. We make thousands of peptides in our body already, everything from insulin to GLPs to different hormones. The conversation right now is about these wellness peptides that have claims about longevity, wound healing, tissue repair, and more. And it's hard to say whether or not people should be taking them because simply put, and we heard this from FDA career scientists, we simply don't have the efficacy data. We don't have long-term safety data. There is no mechanism in place to even monitor these effects. So it's hard to really give people guidance. Now, if you're part of a specific clinical trial or if you're in a situation in which you've exhausted all of your treatment options and you're working directly with a physician who may be licensed at giving peptides, that is possibly a different conversation. For the young, average, healthy adult perusing the internet, you probably don't need to be taking anything that you're going to buy from a telehealth wellness company.
0: So how does the medical community balance what's not known about peptides versus all the claims about their benefits?
2: It's a difficult balance, and that split down the line is exactly what we heard yesterday in the hearing with FDA career scientists, clinicians, and the buzz medical community simply saying, hey, we are not against these peptides. We simply need to see more long-term data. We need to see randomized clinical trials with one example only having one small clinical trial. Then on the other hand, what people working in the telehealth industry with med spas who are in favor of adding peptides to this bulk list for the FDA saying, hey, the public is using them already. Why not give them a credible source? So the medical community right now is really split between the public health demand for peptides and the clear lack of long-term data.
0: And meanwhile, the Washington Post is reporting the CDC is linking four more states to the cyclosporiasis outbreak. What's your reaction to that?
2: My reaction is that we want to see a verification from the FDA, from the CDC, that this outbreak is in fact tied to that shredded lettuce outbreak that we were talking about earlier this week. But the Washington Post is reporting that there are four more states now, a total of nine, that are possibly linked to that lettuce, which was recalled. So hopefully we'll see an effect later with cases going down, but this is part of a larger multi-state outbreak. And an important distinction is not every case we're seeing or talking about is linked to that shredded lettuce. There are still different cases and subclusters where the original source is not yet identified. So a lot of tracking, and just a reminder for people to be very careful about washing, potentially cooking foods, but also to pay attention to any updates about recalled foods. You don't want a parasitic stomach inflammation right now during the summer.
0: And I want to get to this viewer question too. Elizabeth from the Tampa Bay area wants to know, how much sunlight do you actually need to get the recommended amount of vitamin D?
2: Amazing question, especially right now. So the short answer is it's kind of a Goldilocks effect where it kind of depends. But in general, depending on where you live, you really only need, Diane, about 5 to 30 minutes of midday sun only a couple times a week. Now, that may differ depending on your latitude, how far you are from the sun, how much clothing you're wearing, the color of your skin, if it's cloudy outside, and so forth. So long story short, there is no really safe dose of ultraviolet radiation. So the American Academy of Dermatology says, hey, the sun is a viable source of vitamin D, but it's safer to get it from foods such as fish and fortified foods or supplements as well. Because guess what? In winter, not a reliable source. In summer, when it's burning up outside, maybe you can avoid that.
0: All right, Dr. Alok Patel, always great to have you. Thank you.
2: Thank you.
0: And if you have questions for Dr. Patel, leave him a message at ABC News Live on Instagram, and he might answer your question right here on Friday. Coming up, Snoop Dogg's story is coming to the big screen. What we know about the movie showing his controversial journey from rapper to family favorite in The Drop.
3: 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Breakout anthems. 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
4: When the documentary came out, we immediately began getting leads. 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
0: Welcome back to ABC News Live. First, it's time for The Drop, where we talk about the big music headlines of the week. ABC News contributor, DJ, and radio personality Megan Wright is here to break it down for us. Hi, Megan. What do we need to know?
30: Good morning, Diane. We have another major music biopic heading to theaters next summer, and I can't wait for it. Snoop Dogg's life story, or at least part of it, is coming to the big screen. Titled Snoop, details on the R-rated movie spot has yet to be confirmed, but there sure is a whole lot of possible ground to cover. From his upbringing in Long Beach, California, his early career on Death Row Records, the 1993 murder trial that ended in a total acquittal in 96, which of course heavily influenced his track, Murder Was the Case, And then, of course, we had a 30-plus year career in the music industry that followed. Now, the West Coast legend's rap debut came in the early 90s when he was featured on Dr. Dre's debut single, Deep Cover. And then, of course, on the classic album, The Chronic. Now, going on to become one of the most famous and recognizable rappers in history, some of Snoop's biggest hits include Gin and Juice, What's My Name, and Drop It Like It's Hot. Now, who's going to play Snoop in the movie? This is a big question. Outer Banks' Jonathan Davis has been cast in the role with more details sure to come. Now, Universal Pictures slated Snoop's release for August 6, 2027. Excited about that. Now, we've got some new music from Kendrick Lamar on the horizon, and Donald Glover is the one who premiered it. He gave us a little sneak peek, let's say that. Actor and music artist Donald Glover, also known to fans as Childish Gambino, previewed a new Kendrick Lamar song on a recent episode of his Gilga Radio, where he frequently premieres new music. Now, Glover played the new Lamar track titled How to Pray, which features Amber Mark and will be on Dahi's debut album titled Black Boy Alternative. Now, DJ Dahi is a frequent collaborator of Lamar, contributing to production on his critically acclaimed Good Kid, Mad City, Damn, and Mr. Morale and the Big Steppers. Now, this is a big deal, and fans are very excited because we usually don't get a lot of Kendrick features in between his albums, and this is the second of 2026 so far. We will hear that and more on Dahi's album, which is scheduled for release on August 26th. Now, speaking of albums, Diane, I have something for you to listen to this weekend. Charlie XCX dropped her new album, Music, Fashion, and Film. Charlie's album is officially out. The 11-track album is all Charlie, except for the last song, which features Canadian director and screenwriter David Cronenberg. Fans can hear an excerpt of a conversation he had with Charlie last year about the legacy of art. Now, this week, she dropped the music video for Camera off of the project. Let's check it out.

0: 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So when you're out and about this weekend, you can listen to some new Charlie.
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0: You're welcome.
1: 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I'm Diane Macedo. The news never stops, and neither do we. We have a lot more news after the break. Stay with us.
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0: Hi, I'm Diane Macedo. Let's get right to our top story. President Trump says he's considering a massive attack on Iran after Houthi rebels hit Saudi oil tankers in the Red Sea. The president tells Axios the attack would be, quote, bigger than ever before, but he hasn't said when he'll decide whether or not to launch it. Meanwhile, U.S. Central Command says it launched another round of Iran strikes for the 13th straight day. Let's bring in White House correspondent Karen Travers for more on that. Karen, what's the latest on the president's threats?
1: Well, he's threatening to escalate things in the war against Iran. Now, as you noted, 13 straight days of strikes against Iran, but these have been going after targets that the administration says is aimed at degrading Iran's ability to go after commercial shipping in the Strait of Hormuz. But the president, with these comments to Axios, is indicating that this could become a much broader military.
2: From ABC News, I'm Sherry Preston. After 13 straight nights of strikes on Iran, the U.S. military may soon be ordered to dramatically increase its attacks. President Trump telling ABC News he's close to making a decision on a dramatic escalation of the conflict. Here's ABC's Mary Bruce.
3: Sources tell ABC News one option under consideration is a return to the kind of full-scale strikes seen in the opening days of the war. The conflict is already expanding, with Iranian-backed Houthi rebels attacking two Saudi oil tankers in the Red Sea, choking another key waterway.
2: ABC's Matt Rivers and Amman Jordan with more on that.
4: We've been talking about the Strait of Hormuz for months, but less so about a strait called Bab el-Mandeb, just off the coast of Yemen in the Red Sea. 10 to 12% of all global shipping goes through that strait each year, and now a lot of Saudi oil does as well. The fear now is what happens if the Houthis and Iran jointly decide to close Bab el-Mandeb altogether, causing oil prices to skyrocket.
2: Oil trading at $97 a barrel this morning. Gas prices up to a nationwide average of $4.09 a gallon. More than 80 countries slapped with new tariffs after the old ones expired, thanks to the Supreme Court ruling.
5: Not as high of a rate as we saw at the beginning of this kind of blanket tariffs that were imposed, but still a higher rate that is something that a lot of companies are going to be struggling with figuring out exactly what this looks like. 99% of the products imported estimated to be affected by these new tariffs.
2: ABC's Elizabeth Schulze. The teenager accused of killing two teachers and two students at Appalachee High School in Georgia 2 years ago has pleaded guilty to all 55 charges he was facing. His minimum sentence will be life in prison, but a judge will decide if he's eligible for parole. Sources tell ABC News that Sean Diddy Combs has been in a fight at the prison in Fort Dix, where he's serving a 50-month sentence for transporting prostitutes. After the fight, Diddy was sent to solitary confinement. It's not clear if he'll be kept there or it's temporary. This is ABC News.
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2: ICE swooping up another person, this one a flight attendant.
8: Southwest Airlines flight attendant Lorenzo Thompson was finishing a work trip when he was taken into custody as he stepped off a flight in Nashville. Immigration and Customs Enforcement says Thompson came to the U.S. from Jamaica in 2021, but overstayed his six-month visa. The Transport Workers Union is standing behind Thompson, and a GoFundMe page set up by a friend has raised $41,000 for his legal fees. Jim Ryan, ABC News.
2: The Democrats are getting ready to lock in their party's 2028 presidential nominating schedule today. After years of a calendar led by either Iowa or New Hampshire, either South Carolina or Nevada are expected to go first. The Dems say they're trying to give greater influence to states that better mirror the party's diverse coalition. ABC News political director Avery Harper has more.
5: There is some opposition to this new law.
2: Actually, Avery Harper is saying there's a lot of attention on both South Carolina and Nevada. South Carolina for its significant black electorate. You cannot forget, she says as well, in 2020 for Joe Biden, black voters are what propelled him to the nomination. And then in Nevada, what they're looking at is the Latino voters there, the working class voters as well. A lot of organized labor in the state of Nevada as well. How often do you get a deal like this? Burger King says it's offering a new guarantee. If you don't like the Whopper you order, you can get it remade on the spot and get your next Whopper for free. I'm Sherry Preston, ABC News.
9: Ceasefire anytime soon. Because if they do, they fear that they will agree to a situation in which whenever it's convenient for Trump, there's a war. Whenever Trump feels that he needs to go back to the negotiating table or get a ceasefire because oil prices are going up or because of other economic pressures are starting to become painful, then there is a ceasefire. So they're not going to allow the ceasefire to occur at the convenience of Trump, I suspect. And as a result, Trump will continue to say that they're desperate for a deal. But then we find out that when the U.S. has gone and asked for a ceasefire, the Iranians have rejected it.
5: Is there a path for this war to end in a way that both sides can claim victory?
9: There is a path for both sides to be able to have the win that comes by not continuing to shoot themselves in the foot. And there is a path out of this conflict, but it requires discipline, it requires commitment, and it requires the type of patience that unfortunately we have not seen so far. And I think some of the other things that Trump is doing is further eroding the confidence or trust that Trump actually has the capability of making a deal. We saw that he announced a deal with Saudi Arabia, signed it, and then 24 hours later tried to fundamentally change its terms by saying that the deal would not go through until the Saudis had normalized relations with the Israelis, which was not part of the deal. So there is this broader perception, not just in Iran, but elsewhere, that Trump's willingness to stick to a deal is very limited. And as a result, the appetite for diplomacy, the appetite for a deal, the willingness to take a risk for a deal is diminishing very fast right now.
5: Trita Parsi, thank you.
9: Thank you.
5: We have breaking news. Rapper Sean Diddy Combs is in solitary confinement after a source says he was involved in a prison fight. Combs is serving a 50-month sentence in a New Jersey prison for transporting sex workers. The source says the fight started with a remark from the other inmate. It's unclear how long Combs will be in solitary confinement. He's expected to be released from prison in 2028. The Carolina coasts are under another flood threat. Significant flooding is possible in parts of the southeast from Charleston to Wilmington. The region's been getting hit with heavy rain for days, and it's expected to last into the weekend. ABC News meteorologist Kenton Jawecki is tracking that for us. Kenton, what's the timeline in this rain?
10: So there's rain coming down now as it has been, and we're going to have more rounds of rain through the weekend. You can see that here. I'll put the time lapse on here for at least today's date. And we can see also what we're looking at 3-inch-per-hour rainfall rates at some moments. Most likely it's more like 1 to 2 inch per hour rainfall rates, but still it's going to be a very heavy rain when it's coming down, and you hope those don't train or stay over one area too long. And the better chance for that is again from Charleston up to Wilmington there along the Carolina coast. Now as we head into the weekend, you're also watching for this on Saturday. You can see this cold front just barely moving, and so right along there, here's 4 p.m. you can still see we have some scattered showers and maybe some thunderstorms from Savannah to Charleston to Myrtle Beach to Wilmington, and that's on Saturday afternoon. So anyone who has plans for the beach there, also watch for those, of course. And we're looking at rain totals from today and tomorrow combined between about 2 to 4 inches widespread from Savannah up to Wilmington. But some areas in those red shadings are indicating that we could see 4 to 6 inches of rain as well. And that is a possibility because, again, some of those heavier rainfall rates right along the coast. The good news of any in this is that they do have a lot of drought in the Carolinas, and this will be beneficial to them. You just hope, of course, you don't get flooding along the way. Meanwhile, in the Pacific Northwest, we have a lot of wildfires. We're talking about dozens of wildfires, and some of them have all combined into a complex. The biggest one is the Roe Creek complex in Oregon. It's in central Oregon. It's burned more than 150,000 acres at this point, 31% contained, and there are still evacuations in effect. Some of that wildfire smoke is going to move through the northern tier of America this weekend, so including Montana to the Dakotas. Even Minnesota is going to see some of that smoke this weekend. Meanwhile, it's very hot there, too. We have a building heat wave, so 110s in Vegas and Phoenix and Palm Springs, but then you have daily record high temperatures possible in Billings, getting up to 104, 106 there in Rapid City on Saturday. Even Denver around 100 on Saturday and Sunday, both hundreds in parts of Texas as well. And when you add in the humidity, what it's feeling like 114 in Kearney, Nebraska on Sunday, 115 in Kansas City. Look at Minneapolis. You're at 102 on Sunday, and even Chicago getting close to that 100 degree feel-like temperature by the end of the weekend into early next week, too. And in SoCal, we have San Diego here. There is a beach hazard statement in effect because we're looking at surf, dangerous surf up to 7 foot. And that also comes with a high rip current risk, of course, as well. That's from Los Angeles all the way down to San Diego. That's today and likely for our day tomorrow as well. So watch that on the beaches. It's actually coming from a hurricane, the first hurricane of the Pacific hurricane season. It's Hurricane Fausto. It's, you can see, churning there in the middle of the ocean between Mexico and Hawaii. And it is heading towards Hawaii. It's likely going to weaken into a tropical storm in the coming days and early next week move near Hawaii. And that's going to be likely potentially Monday night into the middle of the week. So we'll be watching for that. But some hurricane or some tropical storm force winds possible. So some breezier conditions and some rain for Hawaii into early next week. Diane.
0: Kent and Jawecki, thank you.
10: You got it.
0: And a wildfire emergency spreading across southern Europe. Fast-moving flames are threatening popular vacation destinations. Now hundreds of people are evacuating a French coastal town. And officials warn it could get even worse. ABC's Maggie Rooley has that story.
11: This morning...

0: by allowing adults to view their accounts. The commission also claims the app's oversight left children vulnerable to cyberbullying and predatory behavior. TikTok's responding, saying protecting minors online is a goal we share, and we're committed to building on our strong track record of continuous improvement. Now the company could face a fine of up to 6% of its global revenue if the issue isn't addressed. ABC's Patrick Revel is here for more on that. Hi, Patrick. What's the latest here?
1: Hi, Dan. Yeah, as you say, the European Union is moving again to try to regulate social media giants. The EU Commission assessed that TikTok's accounts have inadequate child safety and privacy protections because they allow kids basically to make their accounts public, and they also allow non-contacts to see their content, potentially putting them at risk of cyberbullying and being approached by abusers. So the Commission said TikTok should update its default settings for its children's public accounts so that their content is only visible to users who've been already accepted by them. And as you mentioned, if TikTok doesn't do that, it could now face a fine of up to 6% of its annual global revenue. TikTok says it's reviewing the decision, and it said its accounts already have more than 50 preset safety features and that young teens cannot use direct messaging like they can in some other apps. Now, you'll remember just recently here in the UK, the government announced a planned ban for all under 18s from using social media, Dan.
0: Patrick Revel, thank you. Coming up, a close encounter with a big bear when a man yelled at the animal to keep it away from his wife and their dog. This is what...
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0: Welcome back to ABC News Live First. Police are investigating a multi-vehicle crash near Houston. 2 18-wheelers collided on a major highway, leaving one of them dangling over the edge. That crash stopped traffic and shut down parts of the interstate for hours. ABC's Trevor Ault has more.
27: The terrifying scene outside Houston, a multi-vehicle crash sending a tractor trailer plunging off a major highway, dangling over the edge. The trailer nearly vertical in the air, the cab slamming onto the ground below. Reporter Tammy Rose from our Houston station KTRK over the scene.
28: The semi that is dangling off the freeway, and I didn't see anyone inside the cab.
27: Authorities say 2 18-wheelers collided on the Katy Freeway around 11 a.m., officials shutting down the roadway for hours.
29: It's my first time ever seeing anything like that. And it-

0: very scary. I've never seen anything like that in my life.
1: Crews using heavy tow vehicles, carefully stabilizing and removing that dangling big rig.
2: Could have definitely been a very serious accident. Could have been a lot worse than what it was. Fortunately, that we had only minor injuries today, so that was definitely a good thing.
3: Trevor Alts, thank you. And Canadian officials are warning hikers after a couple's close encounter with a bear. Video shows the bear following them and their dog in Canada's Banff National Park. Now, the couple's facing charges for having the dog off leash. ABC's Alex Stone has more on what they did to escape.
4: Look, come here!
5: A heart-stopping brown bear encounter for this Washington couple and their dog.
4: What are we going to do? We got to get off the trail.
6: Back off!
5: Brooke and Craig Koski say they were left terrified Sunday after coming across the animal while hiking with their dog Lola near Banff in Alberta, Canada.
4: What are we going to do? He walks the trail.
5: The bear slowly following the group as they edge backwards.
6: Back off! Get out of here!
5: Craig yelling at the animal, which eventually turned off the trail and into the forest. Just last month in the same Canadian province, this grizzly bear charging toward another hiker and her dog in another harrowing encounter.
3: Alex Stone, thank you. And a growing number of parents are taking teen-ternity leave. They say the pressures of social media, mental health, and college prep make the teen years the time their kids need them most. But some experts say teens are actually supposed to pull away from their parents at this age. ABC's Whit Johnson has that story.
7: We've all seen those scenes of moms on maternity leave as portrayed on hit shows like Friends.
8: And a round thing in your face. Yes, yes, yes, yes.
7: And dads on paternity leave like on Modern Family.
9: Sorry we're late. I was at work.
10: Oh, he loves to say that.
7: But what if parents took time off years later when their kids were teens? So-called teen-ternity leave, now a growing trend. Parents quitting or taking leave from their jobs when their kids hit the teen years.
11: Even if she doesn't need me, I want to be there.
7: 41-year-old Amber Davila from San Antonio left her thriving PR firm to spend more time with her nearly 13-year-old daughter.
11: As hard as we needed to be protected back then, we need to protect them even more now. Social media and the way that it impacts them. It's not the internet I grew up with. It's not the society I grew up with.
7: Amber also remembers her own struggles as a teen.
11: And I remember it just being so hard and just needing someone to be there and to support me. And I didn't feel like I had that. I wanted to be that safe place that she could come whenever she was in trouble.
7: And kids need other kinds of support, too. For example, a full-time driver. Mom Karen Johnson wrote a blog on the subject.
12: There's just not only the driving, but just being there for your children, the conversations, the mental health issues, all of it. There's more pressure to be involved when you think about being ready for the college application. The pressure is on to do all the things. And I think that the moms are feeling it.
7: But experts say taking leave mid-career comes at an undesirable time for many when kids are soon leaving for college.
13: And so making the decision to pull out could only be for a few privileged few, it seems to me, that could really afford to do that.
7: Experts say there is little research showing parental leave helps kids in the long run and that teens learning to be more independent is essential at that age.
13: Leave, taking time off or whatever, isn't going to cause kids to do better. It's what that parent is like when they're there and what their presence looks like, I think, is critical.
3: Whit Johnson, thank you. Coming up, GMA Lifestyle contributor Laura Bergamotto is here for the right stuff with her favorite cooling clothes to beat the heat this summer. It's time to shop when we come back.
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28: What does golf etiquette say about me jamming this club into your mouth?
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31: Bag man, be gone.
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31: Ow.
30: It's showtime.
29: Bobby.
32: Good God in heaven.
33: Let's go!
34: Super Bowl 61 is coming.
35: Let's go!
34: And everyone's going.
36: Okay, let's go!
37: Come on, let's go!
38: Let's go!
34: Let's go! Because once the game starts...
39: Let's go! 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
40: What do you mean?
41: Well, don't just stand there.
42: Are you ready?
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43: Drafted a roster of ESPN's most competitive personalities.
44: Yes.
43: Yeah! And celebrity sports fans.
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43: To face off in a brand new tournament.
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48: You know this is all sports, right?
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50: the...

0: Welcome back to ABC News Live. It is time for The Right Stuff with our friend GMA Lifestyle contributor, Lori Bergamotto. So every Friday, Lori brings us some of her favorite products. And this week, she's bringing us some clothes to keep us cool in these hot summer months. And you can check out these and more products that Lori shared on GMA by scanning that QR code in the bottom left corner of your screen. So Lori, what are we shopping for today?
1: Okay, we're going to start with Quince pajamas. So, you know, I love Quince just as a brand in general. But I also love not completely sweating through the night.
0: Also good.
1: It is hot out there, as everybody knows, right? We've been having all these heat waves. And so what we loved about these particular pajamas is that they're made with bamboo. And so it won't trap the heat. Because you know how sometimes your body, when you're sleeping, your body heat, you get hot or sweaty, there's hormonal shifts, or it's hot in your house. Your cotton pajamas can trap that heat inside. And so no matter how hot you are, your pajamas are making you
0: like a little
1: hotter.
0: Greenhouse?
1: Yeah, it is like insulation. So what we loved about these is that they're so lightweight. It creates some airflow. That bamboo creates some airflow. So you're able to just, it dissipates a little bit. Okay. So just feel them. They feel so soft, so nice and soft. And they also feel kind of cool just here, you know, like just as they are.
0: Yeah, cool to the touch.
1: So we love that. Quince is also really affordable, which we also love. So you can stay cool and you can afford these cute pajamas.
0: Love that.
1: Okay, this is, now we're getting into like the high tech stuff.
0: Okay.
1: So this is from Uniqlo, which I feel like they're always the innovators in technical fabric. So this is an
0: nice
1: office.
0: Nice and soft.
1: It's
0: feels
1: a
0: great.
1: Great feel. This one's for men. We did a lot of things for women. We usually do a lot of things for women, so we wanted to include the men today. But this is part of their Aerism line. So it keeps, it's moisture wicking, so it will keep you dry. But also it dissipates and gets rid of that sweat when it does come.
0: Okay.
1: And we love the idea that you can bring this to the office. Cause you ever see those poor guys on the subway and they're just so, they're all dressed up ready for work and you're like, oh, you're so sweaty.
0: So sweaty.
1: So sweaty. So this is going to keep you nice and cool, keep you crisp and looking, you know, really professional. The other thing that's great about this that users really love is that it doesn't wash out. It's not a thing that's going to like wash out of your clothing.
0: Okay.
1: So it wears really well. This is a perfect shirt to give somebody for the summertime. Father's Day also coming up.
0: Love that. Yes, that's a great idea.
1: Father's Day. We passed Father's Day.
0: Well, but coming up for the dads in the fall.
1: I'm losing it, guys. Woo, long week. Okay, this is for the kids. So this is H&M Dry Move. This starts at $9, so really affordable, because I don't know if you're like me, but I hate spending a ton of money on technical things for the kids that I just know they're going to grow out of. And then you feel like you're just throwing money away, right? These start at $9 from H&M. What the Dry Move does, they're so adorable. You can pick it up. It's super cute little skirt.
0: Look how cute it is.
1: This is moisture wicking fabric. Also, what's great about it is it has perforation here, mesh. They also tried to make it.
0: Skirt has built-in shorts in it.
1: Built-in shorts. We love that.
0: Yes, please.
1: And again, that's going to help cool down because you're not adding layers. That's all built in. And it's all part of that fabric. They also tried to make it with minimal seams so that there's less rubbing, because I have kids that come home and they look like they've just won an Olympic medal. I'm like, what were you doing at recess? Mm-hmm. Why are you so soggy?
0: An Olympic medal
1: at 11 a.m. on the playground. And so what's great about this is going to keep your kids cool, keep them dry, and it's affordable.
0: Awesome. Lori, thank you. And to shop these products and more of The Right Stuff, just scan that QR code in the bottom left corner of your screen. And for your weekly roundup of the best lifestyle content from Lori and GMA, catch GMA Life weekends here on ABC News Live and streaming on Hulu. I'm Diane Macedo. The news never stops, and neither do we. We have a lot more news right after the break.
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17: Hi, I'm Diane Macedo. Let's get right to our top story. President Trump says he's considering a massive attack on Iran after Houthi rebels hit Saudi oil tankers in the Red Sea. The president tells Axios the attack would be, quote, bigger than ever before, but he hasn't said when he'll decide whether or not to launch it. Meanwhile, U.S. Central Command says it launched another round of Iran strikes for the 13th straight day. Let's bring in White House correspondent Karen Travers for more on that. Karen, what's the latest on the president's threats?
18: Well, he's threatening to escalate things in the war against Iran. Now, as you noted, 13 straight days of strikes against Iran, but these have been going after targets that the administration says is aimed at degrading Iran's ability to go after commercial shipping in the Strait of Hormuz. But the president, with these comments to Axios, is indicating that this could become a much broader military operation. He said, quote, he is considering a massive attack bigger than ever before, and he said he is close to making a decision. We are all set for it. Now, two senior administration officials tell ABC that the president is considering a range of options that could potentially look like the beginning of Operation Epic Fury, with a range of military strikes as big as it was at the start of the war back in late February and early March. We were pointed to comments yesterday from Secretary of State Marco Rubio, and what he said.
11: ABC News, I'm Sherry Preston. New numbers just out this morning show that the country has surpassed 2025's record-breaking tally for measles, with more than 2,300 cases and 5 months left to go in the year. 16-year-old Colt Gray has entered a guilty plea to all 55 counts in a deadly shooting nearly 2 years ago at Appalachee High School in Florida. In March, a jury convicted Gray's father on charges because he gave his son the rifle used in the shootings. A slow-moving storm system bringing worries of widespread flooding to the Carolinas this weekend.
19: Charleston to Wilmington today finds themselves in a level 3 out of 4. So that's where some of the heaviest rain will be falling. We're talking about 3-inch per hour rainfall rates possible. That includes Myrtle Beach right in the center of it. We've seen these heavy showers. Obviously, we know what this front can do. It's taken its sweet time getting through. And we're going to see this all the way through Saturday afternoon.
11: ABC's Ginger Z. Stocks edging higher. Oil prices dipping for the first time in a week amid more heavy fighting in the Mideast.
18: Have not been negotiations for some time right now. There is no plan that has been put forward, and it is not clear at this point where it goes from here on the diplomatic side. The only indications we're getting at this point from the administration is the potential escalation on the military side.
17: Karen Travers, thank you. Meanwhile, the new Houthi threat in the Red Sea is compounding the global energy crisis. ABC's Matt Rivers is in Jordan with more on that part of the story. Hi, Matt.
20: Hey there. So we're alongside the Red Sea and what really is shaping up to be yet another front in this ongoing conflict between Iran and the United States. And yet this new front could have a massive impact on the global economy as we watch this all play out. Multiple Saudi oil tankers have been targeted recently in the Red Sea by the Houthis in Yemen. That's the Iranian-backed rebel group there, part of what that group is calling a maritime embargo on Saudi Arabia. President Trump responding, saying if they do this again, the U.S. will hold Iran responsible. Now, We've been talking about the Strait of Hormuz for months, but less so about a strait called Bab el-Mandeb, right at the southern tip of the Red Sea, just off the coast of Yemen. 10 to 12% of all global shipping goes through that strait each year, and crucially, since the start of this conflict, Saudi Arabia has been rerouting much of its oil exports through Bab el-Mandeb instead of the Strait of Hormuz. That's in part helped oil prices from going even higher than they would have otherwise. The real fear now is what happens if the Houthis, at Iran's direction, decide to close Bab el-Mandeb altogether. That would obviously have a tremendous impact on the global economy. It could push oil prices up to $150 a barrel or more, according to some analysts that we've spoken to about the worst-case scenario here. So this is a very, very fraught moment here along the Red Sea. Back to you.
17: Matt Rivers, thank you. And let's bring in Executive Vice President at the Quincy Institute, Trita Parsi, for more. Hi, Trita. You say the U.S. is going down in a dead-end military path since the Memorandum of Understanding fell apart. What makes you say that?
1: Because we've seen this now go on for 12, 13 days, and we have seen absolutely no strategic achievements and nothing that suggests even that there is much of a plan that could achieve a strategic achievement militarily. Yes, the United States can blow up a lot of things, and it blew up a lot of things in the previous war or in the previous phase of that war. But that did not amount to a strategic win in any way, shape, or form. On the contrary, it ended up being a rather disastrous situation for the United States and for many countries in the region. It does not appear that Trump started this new war, as he calls it, or a continuation of the war, with actually having a real plan at hand. Now, perhaps at some point, there will be some sort of a movement. But at this point, as it looks right now, this is a dead end.
17: Trita, what incentives does Iran have to come back to or avoid the negotiating table?
1: This is part of the problem. The Iranians are likely not going to come back to the table or at least agree to a ceasefire anytime soon. Because if they do, they fear that they will agree to a situation in which whenever it's convenient for Trump, there's war. Whenever Trump feels that he needs to go back to the negotiating table or get a ceasefire because oil prices are going up or because of other economic pressures are starting to become painful, then there is a ceasefire. So they're not going to allow the ceasefire to occur at the convenience of Trump, I suspect. And as a result, Trump will continue to say that they're desperate for a deal. But then we find out that when the U.S. has gone and asked for a ceasefire, the Iranians have rejected it.
17: Is there a path for this war to end in a way that both sides can claim victory?
1: There is a path for both sides to be able to have the win that comes by not continuing to shoot themselves in the foot. And there is a path out of this conflict, but it requires discipline, it requires commitment, and it requires the type of patience that unfortunately we have not seen so far. And I think some of the other things that Trump is doing is further eroding the confidence or trust that Trump actually has the capability of making a deal. We saw that he announced a deal with Saudi Arabia, signed it, and then 24 hours later tried to fundamentally change its terms by saying that the deal would not go through until the Saudis has normalized relations with the Israelis, which was not part of the deal. So there is this broader perception, not just in Iran, but elsewhere, that Trump's willingness to stick to a deal is very limited. And as a result, the appetite for diplomacy, the appetite for a deal, the willingness to take a risk for a deal is diminishing very fast right now.
17: Trita Parsi, thank you.
1: Thank you.
17: We have breaking news. Rapper Sean Diddy Combs is in solitary confinement after a source says he was involved in a prison fight. Combs is serving a 50-month sentence in a New Jersey prison for transporting sex workers. The source says the fight started with a remark from the other inmate. It's unclear how long Combs will be in solitary confinement. He's expected to be released from prison in 2028. The Carolina coasts are under another flood threat. Significant flooding is possible in parts of the southeast from Charleston to Wilmington. The region's been getting hit with heavy rain for days, and it's expected to last into the weekend. ABC News meteorologist Kent Jawecki is tracking that for us. Kent, what's the timeline in this rain?
2: So there's rain coming down now, as it has been, and we're going to have more rounds of rain through the weekend. You can see that here. I'll put the time lapse on here for at least today's date. And we can see also what we're looking at 3-inch per hour rainfall rates at some moments, most likely Hopefully it's more like 1 to 2 inch per hour rainfall rates, but still it's going to be a very heavy rain when it's coming down, and you hope those don't train or stay over one area too long. And the better chance for that is again from Charleston up to Wilmington there along the Carolina coast. Now, as we head into the weekend, you're also watching for this on Saturday. You can see this cold front just barely moving. And so right along there, here's 4 p.m. You can still see we have some scattered showers and maybe some thunderstorms from Savannah to Charleston to Myrtle Beach to Wilmington. And that's on Saturday afternoon. So anyone who has plans for the beach there, also watch for those, of course. And we're looking at rain totals from today and tomorrow combined between about 2 to 4 inches widespread from Savannah up to Wilmington. But some areas in that those red shadings are indicating that we could see 4 to 6 inches of rain as well. And that is a possibility because, again, some of those heavier rainfall rates right along the coast. The good news of any in this is that they do have a lot of drought in the Carolinas, and this will be beneficial to them. You just hope, of course, you don't get flooding along the way. Meanwhile, in the Pacific Northwest, we have a lot of wildfires. We're talking about dozens of wildfires, and some of them have all combined into a complex. The biggest one is the Roe Creek complex in Oregon. It's in central Oregon. It's burned more than 150,000 acres at this point, 31% contained, and there are still evacuations in effect. Some of that wildfire smoke is going to move through the northern tier of America this weekend, so including Montana to the Dakotas. Even Minnesota is going to see some of that smoke this weekend. Meanwhile, it's very hot there, too. We have a building heat wave, so 110s in Vegas and Phoenix and Palm Springs, but then you have daily record high temperatures possible in Billings, getting up to 104, 106 there in Rapid City on Saturday. Even Denver around 100 on Saturday and Sunday, both hundreds in parts of Texas as well. And when you add in the humidity, what it's feeling like 114 in Kearney, Nebraska on Sunday, 115 in Kansas City. Look at Minneapolis. You're at 102 on Sunday, and even Chicago getting close to that 100 degree feel-like temperature by the end of the weekend into early next week, too. And in SoCal, we have San Diego here. There is a beach hazard statement in effect because we're looking at surf, dangerous surf up to 7 foot. And that also comes with a high rip current risk, of course, as well. That's from Los Angeles all the way down to San Diego. That's today and likely for our day tomorrow as well. So watch that on the beaches. It's actually coming from a hurricane, the first hurricane of the Pacific hurricane season. It's Hurricane Fausto. It's, you can see, churning there in the middle of the ocean between Mexico and Hawaii. And it is heading towards Hawaii. It's likely going to weaken into a tropical storm in the coming days and early next week move near Hawaii. And that's going to be likely potentially Monday night into the middle of the week. So we'll be watching for that. But some hurricane or some tropical storm force winds possible. So some breezier conditions and some rain for Hawaii into early next week. Diane.
17: Kent Jarecki, thank you.
2: You got it.
17: And a wildfire emergency spreading across southern Europe. Fast-moving flames are threatening popular vacation destinations. Now hundreds of people are evacuating a French coastal town, and officials warn it could get even worse. ABC's Maggie Rooley has that story.
6: This morning, wildfires raging across Europe are forcing more than 70,000 people to evacuate. Flames engulfing beaches in southwest France. As authorities order the evacuation of the entire peninsula of the popular hotspot Cap Ferret, just southwest of Bordeaux. 32 fires across France, burning almost three times as much land compared to this point last year. Thousands of firefighters fighting the fires from the ground and the air. Two firefighters were killed earlier this week. The flames fueled by another prolonged heat wave across southern Europe. Officials in neighboring Spain are warning of extraordinary danger and declared a national emergency in the area around Madrid. Several regions in Greece are on the highest alert level for wildfire danger.
7: And officials are warning these dangerous fire conditions will continue with high wind and high heat expected to last for days.
17: Maggie Rooley, thank you. And TikTok's under fire after the European Commission says it failed to protect children's privacy. The commission says TikTok failed to protect minors by allowing adults to view their accounts. The commission also claims the app's oversight left children vulnerable to cyberbullying and predatory behavior. TikTok's responding, saying protecting minors online is a goal we share, and we're committed to building on our strong track record of continuous improvement. Now the company could face a fine of up to 6% of its global revenue if the issue isn't addressed. ABC's Patrick Revolt is here for more on that. Hi, Patrick. What's the latest here?
8: Hi, Dan. Yeah, as you say, the European Union is moving again to try to regulate social media giants. The EU Commission assessed that TikTok's accounts have inadequate child safety and privacy protections because they allow kids basically to make their accounts public, and they also allow non-contacts to see their content, potentially putting them at risk of cyberbullying and being approached by abusers. So the commission said TikTok should update its default settings for its children's public accounts so that their content is only visible to users who've been already accepted by them. And as you mentioned, if TikTok doesn't do that, it could now face a fine of up to 6% of its annual global revenue. TikTok says it's reviewing the decision, and it said its accounts already have more than 50 preset safety features and that young teens cannot use direct messaging like they can in some other apps. Now, you'll remember just recently here in the UK, the government announced a planned ban for all under 18s from using social media, Dan.
17: Patrick Reeval, thank you. Coming up, a close encounter with a big bear when a man yelled at the animal to keep it away from his wife and their dog.
16: Okay.
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22: 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Are you ready?
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26: Peter!
27: Yeah? Yeah.
26: Oh, sorry. Sorry. Did you mean
27: Peter Parker?
26: We're all called Peter.
28: We've drafted a roster of ESPN's most competitive personalities.
29: Yes.
28: Yeah! And celebrity sports fans.
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39: We have plenty of time now that Bobby's out of the house.
40: Peggy, that's against golf etiquette.
39: What does golf etiquette say about me jamming this club into your mouth?
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17: Welcome back to ABC News Live First. Police are investigating a multi-vehicle crash near Houston. Two 18-wheelers collided on a major highway, leaving one of them dangling over the edge. That crash stopped traffic and shut down parts of the interstate for hours. ABC's Trevor Ault has more.
49: The terrifying scene outside Houston, a multi-vehicle crash sending a tractor trailer plunging off a major highway, dangling over the edge. The trailer nearly vertical in the air, the cab slamming onto the ground below. Reporter Tammy Rose from our Houston station KTRK over the scene.
50: The semi that is dangling off the freeway, and I didn't see anyone inside the cab.
49: Authorities say two 18-wheelers collided on the Katy Freeway around 11 a.m., officials shutting down the roadway for hours.
51: It's my first time ever seeing anything like that, and it was very scary. I've never seen anything like that in my life.
49: Crews using heavy tow vehicles carefully stabilizing and removing that dangling big rig.
52: Could have definitely been a very serious accident. Could have been a lot worse than what it was. Fortunately, that we had only minor injuries today, so that was definitely a good thing.
17: Trevor Ault, thank you. And Canadian officials are warning hikers after a couple's close encounter with a bear. Video shows the bear following them and their dog in Canada's Banff National Park. Now, the couple's facing charges for having the dog off leash. ABC's Alex Stone has more on what they did to escape.
0: Look, come here!
1: A heart-stopping brown bear encounter for this Washington couple and their dog.
2: What are we going to do? We got to get off the trail.
0: Back off!
1: Brooke and Craig Koski say they were left terrified Sunday after coming across the animal while hiking with their dog Lola near Banff in Alberta, Canada.
2: What are we going to do? He wants the trail.
1: The bear slowly following the group as they edge backwards.
0: Back off! Get out of here!
1: Craig yelling at the animal, which eventually turned off the trail and into the forest. Just last month, in the same Canadian province, this grizzly bear charging toward another hiker and her dog in another harrowing encounter.
17: Alex Stone, thank you. And a growing number of parents are taking teen-ternity leave. They say the pressures of social media, mental health, and college prep make the teen years the time their kids need them most. But some experts say teens are actually supposed to pull away from their parents at this age. ABC's Whit Johnson has that story.
3: We've all seen those scenes of moms on maternity leave as portrayed on hit shows like Friends.
4: And a round thing in your face. Yes, yes, yes, yes!
3: And dads on paternity leave like on Modern Family.
5: Sorry we're late. I was at work.
6: Oh, he loves to say that.
3: But what if parents took time off years later when their kids were teens? So-called teen-ternity leave, now a growing trend. Parents quitting or taking leave from their jobs when their kids hit the teen years.
7: Even if she doesn't need me, I want to be there.
3: 41-year-old Amber Davila from San Antonio left her thriving PR firm to spend more time with her nearly 13-year-old daughter.
7: As hard as we needed to be protected back then, we need to protect them even more now. Social media and the way that it impacts them. It's not the internet I grew up with. It's not the society I grew up with.
3: Amber also remembers her own struggles as a teen.
7: And I remember it just being so hard and just needing someone to be there and to support me. And I didn't feel like I had that. I wanted to be that safe place that she could come whenever she was in trouble.
3: And kids need other kinds of support, too. For example, a full-time driver. Mom Karen Johnson wrote a blog on the subject.
9: There's just not only the driving, but just being there for your children, the conversations, the mental health issues, all of it. There's more pressure to be involved when you think about being ready for the college application. The pressure is on to do all the things. And I think that the moms are feeling it.
3: But experts say taking leave mid-career comes at an undesirable time for many when kids are soon leaving for college.
10: And so making the decision to pull out could only be for a few privileged few, it seems to me, that could really afford to do that.
3: Experts say there is little research showing parental leave helps kids in the long run and that teens learning to be more independent is essential at that age.
10: Leave, taking time off or whatever, isn't going to cause kids to do better. It's what that parent is like when they're there and what their presence looks like, I think, is critical.
17: Whit Johnson, thank you. Coming up, GMA Lifestyle contributor Lori Bergamato's here for the right stuff with her favorite cooling clothes to beat the heat this summer. 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
17: Welcome back to ABC News Live. It is time for The Right Stuff with our friend GMA Lifestyle contributor, Lori Bergamotto. So every Friday, Lori brings us some of her favorite products. And this week, she's bringing us some clothes to keep us cool in these hot summer months. And you can check out these and more products that Lori shared on GMA by scanning that QR code in the bottom left corner of your screen. So Lori, what are we shopping for today?
8: Okay, we're going to start with Quince pajamas. So, you know, I love Quince just as a brand in general. But I also love not completely sweating through the night.
17: Also good.
8: It is hot out there, as everybody knows, right? We've been having all these heat waves. And so what we loved about these particular pajamas is that they're made with bamboo. And so it won't trap the heat. Because you know how sometimes your body, when you're sleeping, your body heat, you get hot or sweaty, there's hormonal shifts, or it's hot in your house. Your cotton pajamas can trap that heat inside. And so no matter how hot you are, your pajamas are making you
17: hotter.
8: Like
17: a little greenhouse?
8: Yeah, it is, like insulation. So what we loved about these is that they're so lightweight, it creates some airflow, that bamboo creates some airflow. So you're able to just, it dissipates a little bit, okay? So just feel them. They feel so soft, so nice and soft. And they also feel kind of cool just here, you know, like just as they are.
17: Yeah, cool to the touch.
8: So we love that. Quince is also really affordable, which we also love. So you can stay cool and you can afford these cute pajamas.
17: Love that.
8: Okay, this is, now we're getting into like the high tech stuff.
17: Okay.
8: So this is from Uniqlo, which I feel like they're always the innovators in technical fabric. So this is an
17: nice
8: office.
17: Nice and soft.
8: It's
17: feels
8: a
17: great.
8: Great feel. This one's for men. We did a lot of things for women. We usually do a lot of things for women, so we wanted to include the men today. But this is part of their Aerism line. So it keeps, it's moisture wicking, so it will keep you dry. But also it dissipates and gets rid of that sweat when it does come.
17: Okay.
8: And we love the idea that you can bring this to the office. Because you ever see those poor guys on the subway and they're just so, they're all dressed up ready for work and you're like, oh, you're so sweaty.
17: So sweaty.
8: So sweaty. So this is going to keep you nice and cool, keep you crisp and looking, you know, really professional. The other thing that's great about this that users really love is that it doesn't wash out. It's not a thing that's going to like wash out of your clothing.
17: Okay.
8: So it wears really well. This is a perfect shirt to give somebody for the summertime. Father's Day also coming up.
17: Love that. Yes, that's a great idea.
8: Father's Day. We passed Father's Day.
17: But coming up for the dads in the fall.
8: I'm losing it, guys. Woo, long week. Okay, this is for the kids. So this is H&M Dry Move. This starts at $9, so really affordable, because I don't know if you're like me, but I hate spending a ton of money on technical things for the kids that I just know they're going to grow out of. And then you feel like you're just throwing money away, right? These start at $9 from H&M. What the Dry Move does, they're so adorable. You can pick it up. It's super cute little skirt.
17: Look how cute it is.
8: This is moisture wicking fabric. Also, what's great about it is it has perforation here, mesh. They also tried to make it.
17: Skirt has built-in shorts in it.
8: Built-in shorts. We love that.
17: Yes, please.
8: And again, that's going to help cool down because you're not adding layers. That's all built in. And it's all part of that fabric. They also tried to make it with minimal seams so that there's less rubbing, because I have kids that come home and they look like they've just won an Olympic medal. I'm like, what were you doing at recess? Mm-hmm. Why are you so soggy?
17: An Olympic medal at...
8: So, at 11 a.m. on the playground. And so what's great about this is going to keep your kids cool, keep them dry, and it's affordable.
17: Awesome. Lori, thank you. And to shop these products and more of The Right Stuff, just scan that QR code in the bottom left corner of your screen. And for your weekly roundup of the best lifestyle content from Lori and GMA, catch GMA Life weekends here on ABC News Live and streaming on Hulu. I am Diane Macedo. The news never stops, and neither do we. We have a lot more news right after the break.
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17: A massive attack or just another bluff? President Trump says he is weighing action against Iran bigger than ever before. Thanks so much for joining us. I'm Elizabeth Schulze from our nation's capital. It's Friday, July 24th. Right now on ABC News Live, Iran retaliates against U.S. assets in the war-torn region. The latest on the escalation is gas prices keep on climbing here at home. Out of control, wildfires in Europe, leaving thousands of people scrambling to evacuate. High winds and hot, dry temperatures only fueling the flames. Foreclosures on the rise as mortgage rates soar. A senior economist weighs in on what you need to know about the housing market. And a source tells ABC News about a prison fight involving hip-hop mogul Sean Diddy Combs, what we are learning happened and what may have instigated the altercation. ABC News Live starts right now.
39: From ABC News, I'm Stephanie Officer. Colt Gray, the teen accused of killing two teachers and two students in the 2024 Appalachian High School shooting in Georgia, has pleaded guilty to all 55 charges in court this morning.
40: Mr. Gray, you understand all 55 charges?
41: Yes, sir.
40: You understand that you're pleading guilty to the entire indictment? Is that right?
41: Yes, sir.
39: Gray now faces a minimum life sentence. A jury in March convicted Gray's father, Colin, on charges of second-degree murder and involuntary manslaughter after reportedly giving his son the rifle he later used in the massacre. Wisconsin residents want clear answers from authorities after a police-involved shooting earlier this week. ABC's Pierre Thomas.
42: A community mourning the death of Corey Ruiz, a black man fatally shot during a violent encounter with police. The vigil coming only hours after a bizarre moment when city leaders tried to provide an update to the community about Ruiz's death.
43: Because we don't want to hear anything you've been saying.
42: A man spewing anti-Semitic and anti-capitalism views suddenly emerges from the audience and literally takes the microphone from the Madison police chief.
39: The Wisconsin Department of Justice is leading the investigation. New questions today regarding the status of a deal that would see the U.S. working with Saudi Arabia to develop a civilian nuclear power program for the Saudis. ABC's Mary Bruce.
44: The president is now dramatically changing the terms with a new condition that could put the entire deal out of reach. Trump saying it is totally subject to Saudi Arabia joining the very respected and successful Abraham Accords. But that remains highly unlikely. It would require Saudi Arabia to normalize diplomatic relations with Israel, something they have refused to do unless Israel commits to a Palestinian state.
39: Sean Diddy Combs got into a fight and was sent to solitary confinement at FCI Fort Dix, where he's serving 50 months for transporting prostitutes. You're listening to ABC News.
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1: New Jersey is the latest state to ban so-called surveillance pricing, where different prices are set for shoppers based on their personal information and purchase history. ABC's Elizabeth Schulze.
2: Maryland and Connecticut have approved similar bans on surveillance pricing for groceries. New York also passed legislation on this. New Jersey's law also implements a one-year ban on the use of new digital price tags on shelves at stores. So you might have seen, for example, electronic prices at Walmart, which the company says stay the same no matter who's shopping.
1: Once considered the wave of the future, artificial intelligence data centers have suddenly fallen out of favor with some of their former supporters.
3: It was November of last year that Governor Greg Abbott sat beside Google Chair Sundar Pichai and declared,
4: Texas will be the centerpiece for AI data centers.
3: New polling suggests a majority of Abbott's constituents oppose data centers 8 months after his meeting with Pichai.
4: We must prohibit them from building AI data centers in rural Texas neighborhoods.
3: A coalition of AI firms says data centers pump $4.5 billion into the state's economy every year. Jim Ryan, ABC News in Dallas-Fort Worth.
1: Texas is home to more than 300 large data centers. The European Commission today accused the video sharing app TikTok of allowing adults to view the accounts of minors. The commission says TikTok exposed children to cyberbullying and predatory behavior. TikTok's parent company ByteDance says it will review the findings. I'm Stephanie Officer, ABC News.
2: And 21 cents a gallon. For more, let's bring in White House correspondent Karen Travers on this. So, Karen, the president is again threatening to escalate these strikes. Talk to us about what we know that could look like.
5: Yeah, and Elizabeth, we have heard the president threaten escalation before. He has said he would target Iran's civilian infrastructure, but now he is indicating that this could be an expansion of the military operation. And it comes after the United States now, for 13 consecutive nights, has been hitting Iranian targets with the idea of trying to degrade Iran's ability to go after commercial shipping in the Strait of Hormuz. But the president told Axios he is considering a massive attack, bigger than ever before, and said he is close to making a decision. Two senior administration officials tell ABC that he is considering a range of options, but one thing on the table is going back to military strikes that would look like the beginning of this conflict, back in late February, early March. That's how big it could potentially be. And we were pointed to Secretary of State Marco Rubio's comments from yesterday when he was explaining the president's policy in comparison to Iran's. Iran has said that their policy right now is an eye for an eye. Marco Rubio said yesterday the president's policy is a head for an eye, and that Iran will pay a very big price. Elizabeth.
2: Some ominous language there, Karen. Mm-hmm. The White House, meantime, is demanding this nuclear deal with Saudi Arabia. More questions about this now. They're saying this needs to be tied to the Abraham Accords. Just walk us through what that means and if we've had any response from Saudi Arabia, Karen.
5: No response yet, which is notable because the president threw a pretty big curveball into this process yesterday after the administration had announced this week a major deal between the United States and Saudi Arabia for a civilian nuclear energy program that could also see the Saudis possibly enrich uranium. We were told this was signed by the Energy Secretary Chris Wright as well as the Saudi Minister of Energy. The president yesterday said no deal unless the Saudis sign on to the Abraham Accords, which would mean normalizing relations with Israel. Elizabeth, the Saudis have been very clear for years. They would not be a part of that unless there was a clear path for a Palestinian state, unless Israel agreed to that. There is no indication there has been any change in that process. And again, no comment from the Saudis on this. The White House was very clear yesterday. If the Saudis don't join the Abraham Accords, this nuclear energy deal is off.
2: A lot to keep following there. Karen Travers at the White House. Thanks so much. Well, another round of President Trump's tariffs are now in effect. The White House imposing the sweeping levies on more than 80 countries, saying they are aimed at combating forced labor violations. These tariffs range from 10 to 12.5%. They replace the global 10% tariff that expired at midnight. Our Christian Cordero joins us for more on this. So, Christian, we know that the Supreme Court struck down the president's first round of sweeping tariffs. What's different this time here?
6: Effectively, Elizabeth, the route that he's taking to impose these tariffs. And you remember, surely, that just earlier this year, the Supreme Court ruled that the president couldn't use the Economic Emergency Powers Act to impose these broad sweeping tariffs against trading partners and struck that down, effectively. So this time, the administration is citing a section of the 1974 Trade Act that basically allows the president to impose tariffs on countries that are engaging in discriminatory or unreasonable trade practices. More specifically, the administration alleges these countries have unfair forced labor. So it's a path that has held up in previous court challenges. Granted, that was during the first Trump administration, and it was specifically to China. But this one does impact dozens of countries, as you just mentioned, and it accounts for just about every U.S. import. So it will be very interesting to see how it plays out.
2: Yeah, big question is, of course, what might this mean for companies and consumers? Right. They're still paying these tariffs, I guess.
6: Yeah, exactly. And there was essentially a temporary 150-day extension after the Supreme Court ruling that was set to expire. So this effectively takes its place. And when we look at how much this might cost companies or specifically U.S. households, the latest numbers we have is from that extension period. And it's from Yale Budget Lab that estimated price increases of about $800 during that 150-day window. So you look at that long term, if this does hold, we're talking more than $1,600 a year for the average U.S. household.
2: At a time when prices are going up across the economy. Right. Christian Cordero, thanks so much. Mm-hmm. Well, the threat of higher inflation is also rippling into the housing market, with mortgage rates now at the highest level in nearly a year. The average rate on a 30-year fixed mortgage, 6.58%. We have not seen borrowing costs for a new home loan that high since last August. And higher rates plus rising property taxes and insurance costs are contributing to a spike in foreclosure filings. A new ABC News analysis finds that foreclosure filings spiked 21% in the first 6 months of this year compared to last year. They're up 28% from 2 years ago. Joining us for more on this, Joel Berner, a senior economist with Realtor.com. Great to have you here, Joel. Let's just start with those mortgage rates, because that's a pretty big number we're looking at here. Help us understand why these rates are going up so much right now.
7: Well, we really just heard about it. It's the conflict in Iran. The ripple effect from the cost of oil makes its way all through the physical goods throughout the economy and leads to higher expectations of inflation. And when a dollar tomorrow is expected to be worth less, you have to borrow more against it today. And that's why we see these rates rising, is these inflation expectations. And it really stems from that conflict in Iran.
2: For anyone trying to move or buy a home, Joel, any sense that we might see rates go down this year heading into the fall?
7: You know, rates we expect to stay pretty steady, but home prices are starting to retreat a little bit. There are parts of the country where home prices are falling in terms of what's being listed for sale right now. I'm sitting in Austin, Texas, a prime example of that, where home prices are coming down even though mortgage rates aren't. And that moves things even in a bigger way than rates. So don't wait too long for mortgage rates to come down, but there are still good deals to be had as the summer housing market kind of slows down into the end here.
2: Yeah, definitely encouraging if we see some price movement lower. Talk about that number we mentioned on foreclosure filings. How do you see that? Are you worried at all? Of course, you know, foreclosure is still well below that record we were seeing during the housing crisis, you know, 15 years ago.
7: Yeah, so it's a raise year over year, but it's a raise from a very low baseline.

0: very discouraged by exactly what you just described. This affordability pressure is keeping people out of the housing market, especially first-time home buyers who don't have the luxury of equity that they built up in a previous home to use for their down payment. So they're really squeezed on both sides. When they want to go and buy a home, rates are high because of these inflation expectations, and it's harder for them to save more because they're spending more at the pump. They're spending more at the grocery store, and everything is kind of tilted against first-time home buyers right now. So it's not surprising to see things are slow, but that's why prices are coming down, and prices will come down to a point to meet the market. And I think we'll see better pickup for first-time home buyers going forward when that happens.
1: Sliver of optimism there. Good to hear that. Joel Berner, great to have you on. Thanks so much.
0: Thanks for having me, Elizabeth.
1: Turn now to the flood threat in the southeast. This new threat comes after West Virginia's governor confirmed two flood-related deaths this week. The torrential downpour putting some rural areas under several feet of water. And now another round of heavy rain is expected to hit the Carolinas. ABC News meteorologist Leslie Lopez is in Raleigh, North Carolina. Leslie, I know you've been tracking all of this there. What's it look like where you are?
2: You know, it's been interesting that we keep seeing this scene behind me here where trees are coming down in the area. The ground is so saturated. Let me show you. There's just a pool of water underneath the root system here. So the ground's so soggy, not able to really hold up these trees. As you can see, it went into the home. Unfortunately, this home's suffering from major damage now. And we're expecting to see more scenes like this because we have more rounds of heavy rain continuing. Anywhere from Wilmington down to Charleston, we do have a 3 out of 4 flood risk. Unfortunately, that does mean 3 inches of rain per hour. That's heavy rainfall coming back to the area. We could also see as much as 4 to 6 inches of rain for the region, and then as much as localized 8-inch rain. That would be worst case scenario, so we hope that doesn't happen. Now, most of the flood watches are going to continue for the region all the way through Saturday. Now, this is mostly hugging tight along the Carolina coastline, so more rain, more rounds. We have this nice break at the moment here in Raleigh, North Carolina, but this is all shifting southbound. Elizabeth.
1: Take that break while you have it, Leslie. Thanks so much. France and Spain are battling raging wildfires now. So far, close to 80,000 people have been forced to flee by car and boat. French authorities have called for the total evacuation of the popular tourist spot near Bordeaux off of France's Atlantic coast. Flames so intense there, you can see we're engulfing beaches. At least 32 fires across France have already burned 3 times as much land compared to last year. Europe's prolonged heat wave has helped fuel these flames. Thousands of firefighters are battling the flames from the ground and the air. 2 were killed earlier this week. Officials in neighboring Spain warn of extraordinary danger and have declared a national emergency in the area around Madrid. Coming up, popular Peptide is now one step closer to being legally available to Americans without a prescription. But is this a good thing? Our expert's going to weigh in. Plus, Timothy the Raccoon, the guy of the week, standout star of the summer. He is capturing hearts and also businesses now hoping to cash in on the craze.
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0: Because once the game starts...
5: Let's go! You better get on that bus!
6: Why'd you need...
7: Well, don't just stand there!
0: Everything else... stops.
8: This is the moment dancers dream of. The culmination of every sacrifice. I want to see imagination and heart. They're stepping into the legacy of Dancing with the Stars. Are you ready?
9: Thanks so much for streaming with us. We are learning that Sean Diddy Combs was involved in a fight in federal prison. A source says that another inmate involved in the altercation made a remark to Combs, which instigated the altercation. Diddy is serving a 50-month sentence for transporting prostitutes. This source also says that Diddy was sent to solitary confinement after the fight. Well, the FDA is considering whether several popular peptides should become legally available in the United States with a prescription. Peptides are compounds often used for everything from muscle recovery to longevity. An FDA advisory panel is looking into whether compounding pharmacies can start manufacturing 7 specific peptides. The panel's vote is only a recommendation, does not change their legal status unless the FDA formally adopts it through public rulemaking. Now, many unapproved versions of these peptides are already available on the gray market. Many doctors and scientists who've studied peptides say that we are really seeing this gray market. There simply isn't enough at research where the benefit is guaranteed to outweigh the risks. ABC News medical contributor Dr. Lok Patel can shed light on this for us. So let's just start, Dr. Patel, by explaining what peptides are. Big picture, are they safe? Are they effective?
10: Elizabeth, to your first part of the question, in general, peptides are a little chain of amino acids. You put those together, you make a protein. This isn't something new. Our bodies make thousands of peptides all the time, such as insulin and other hormones, and even manufactured peptides have been around. GLP-1, there is another example of a peptide. The conversation really is about these wellness peptides, for example, BPC-157, which has the internet buzzing and has been for a few years. And regarding if they're safe and effective, short answer, we don't know, and we don't really know, because a lot of the evidence and data is based on anecdotes and not randomized clinical trials and good long-term human data, which is the gold standard for approving new biologics or any medication or treatment.
9: These are all over social media, Dr. Patel. I mean, you see this just everywhere. Is that how people are getting these peptides when you talk about the gray market?
10: It's really hard to quantify, but that is a large part of the driving force. There are millions of videos right now, Elizabeth, on social media platforms about getting peptides. My algorithm thinks I'm a wellness bro because of how much research I've been doing. But when you say the gray market, there are these legal, potentially dangerous loopholes, such as people advertising on their bios or their links peptides from another country that have not been verified or not been vetted. Now, people can get peptides for research purposes and then go and tout them as treatments, which is not legal. The FDA has actually sent out reports. So this hearing right now is an attempt, according to the people on the panel, to try to circumvent this and kind of close the door on the gray market and make it more legitimate.
9: Okay, you're like the best version of a wellness bro, Dr. Patel. Like, if we had to think of a wellness bro, you're the guy we want. So I guess the big question then is, what difference does what the FDA is thinking about now, what difference might this make?
10: So essentially what the FDA panel is trying to do is basically put peptides on the 503A bulk compounding list. That does not mean FDA approved. That's an important distinguish for the public. What this means is that the raw ingredients can be legally made by compounding pharmacies, and then a physician may be able to prescribe from the compounding pharmacy. We use compounding pharmacies all the time for certain formulations of medicine. Liquid antibiotics, for example, is an example of when I would need to go to a compounding pharmacy. So it's different than an FDA approved process. This doesn't need the same amount of safety, efficacy, or human trial data, which is where the concern really lies.
9: And is it surprising to see kind of the medical community so split on this, Dr. Patel?
10: It isn't surprising. If you actually look at the panel's conversations and you look to see the reaction on social media and from major medical groups, it's very simple. Medical organizations and scientists are not anti-peptide. They're simply saying, hey, where is the data? Where is the evidence? Where is the gold standard process that is done with clinical trials, for example, that has been done with every other product that goes to compounding pharmacies? And then also internally, there's questions as well, such as the FDA scientists really being overruled in terms of the vote, and also some questions about conflicts of interest with this panel brought in by HHS Secretary RFK Jr. having known documented vested interests in the peptide market, such as people working for medical spas or telehealth companies where they're directly selling peptides. So there's a few different reasons, and I'm not even mentioning the fact that there's no evidence or long-term safety data either.
9: Yeah, really important part of all of this. Dr. Luke Patel, as always, thank you so much.
10: Wellness Bro signing out.
9: Yeah, Wellness Bro over and out. Next time. Coming up, Jimothy, our other bro, the raccoon who has been skyrocketing to fame. He has become the unexpected influencer of the summer. Google and even Major League Baseball are now hopping on the Jimothy bandwagon. That's next.
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26: You shouldn't be trying to steal my house.
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9: Thanks so much for streaming with us. If you haven't heard, Jimothy the raccoon is captivating the internet. He has a congenital condition called short spine syndrome that makes him uniquely round compared to other raccoons. It's really become the summer's most unlikely influencer, and now brands are trying to cash in. ABC's Lara Spencer has a story.
33: It's the summer of Jimothy, the lovable, resilient, and curiously shaped raccoon taking the internet by storm. His name and likeness popping up everywhere. A Jimothy mascot racing around the bases at a Mariners game. Bobbleheads and t-shirts with the lovable little guy for sale. Even brands like Google and Budweiser are celebrating Jimothy. Goodyear Tires posting, "If Jimothy is crossing the road, your tires better be able to stop." NASA posting a picture of Jimothy's Seattle neighborhood from space with the caption, "Jimothy runs this city." And he sure does. Jimothy is a hometown hero. Seattle tattoo shops offering Jimothy deals. A local glass-blowing studio selling out their $125 Jimothy creations. And a local artist's portrait of Jimothy raising more than $6,000 for a local food bank. Jimothy is so popular that Washington State confirms someone has already claimed the Jimothy license plate. People just can't seem to get enough of this little round raccoon who is following in the footsteps of beloved animals like Chonkers the sea lion and Punch the monkey. Jimothy was first spotted and named by Kiana Hall on July 13th.
0: What am I looking at?
33: Her Instagram video of him now with 8 million views and counting. The raccoon appears to have a rare congenital spinal deformity called short spine syndrome, but multiple animal experts say he appears healthy. Kiana telling the Seattle Times she came up with the unique name because he just looked like a Jimothy.
9: He just looked like a Jimothy. Our thanks to Lara Spencer for that. Coming up, why you should stop and check the eggs in your fridge. 1 million eggs are being recalled over possible salmonella. Plus, Bon Jovi abruptly cancels a concert midway through a show. What the band's rep is now telling us. The cosplay convention of the year. We're going to take you to this year's Comic-Con for a look at what's making headlines.
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10: Thanks for streaming with us here. Here are some of the top stories that we're following right now. Almost 100 people hospitalized in that parasite outbreak has now been linked to 9 states. That according to new numbers from the FDA today. The agency said that just over 1,900 cases have been linked to iceberg lettuce served at certain Taco Bell locations. The lettuce was from central Mexico and has been voluntarily recalled by Taylor Farms. President Trump will attend tonight's rescheduled White House Correspondents' Dinner, according to the White House. The annual event abruptly ended in April when shots rang out at a D.C. hotel where thousands of journalists were attending. You can watch our special live coverage of tonight's dinner right here on ABC News Live. That starts at 8:30 p.m. Eastern. Jon Bon Jovi abruptly ended a concert at Madison Square Garden last night, telling concertgoers he had to cool it. Fans were told not to throw away ticket stubs and that the show would be rescheduled. A rep confirmed to ABC News that the rock star ended the show after 90 minutes because of a sinus infection. The band is set to perform again at MSG on Sunday. And a couple had a close...
11: ABC News, I'm Stephanie Officer Colt Bray. The teen accused of killing 2 teachers and 2 students in the 2024 Appalachian High School shooting in Georgia this morning pleaded guilty to all 55 charges in court.
12: The maximum punishment that you're facing is the rest of your life in prison without parole. You understand that? Yes, ma'am.
11: Gray now faces a minimum life sentence. In March, jury convicted Gray's father, Colin, on charges of second-degree murder and involuntary manslaughter after reportedly giving his son the rifle he later used in the massacre. LeBron James is taking his talents to the Philadelphia 76ers. The 2-time NBA champ made the announcement on social media, tweeting in part, quote, "I still want to sacrifice. I still want to work. I still want to grind. I still want to compete to win and have a chance at the feeling of winning another championship." James signed on an $8 million 2-year deal with a player option, according to Clutch Sports CEO Rich Paul, his agent. This is ABC News.
13: Launching drones against U.S. assets in Kuwait. President Trump tells Axios he's now considering a, quote, massive attack, bigger than ever before. The IRGC, meanwhile, is issuing a grim warning to civilians in several key U.S. allies, urging anyone stay at least 500 meters away from locations that house American military. 1 week ago, Iranian airstrikes pierced through air defense systems, killing 4 U.S. service members in Jordan and Iraq. The family of one fallen soldier gathered in New York yesterday to mourn the loss of 28-year-old Sergeant Angel Rampersad.
14: She fought for this country and she died for this country, and I am a mother that is highly proud of her. And I know she was really, really focused on what she was doing. She loved it.
13: Near the Strait of Hormuz, at least 6,000 people are believed to be stranded on some 400 vessels waiting to cross, according to the UN's High Commissioner for Human Rights. The commissioner is urging the U.S., Israel, and Iran to help safely evacuate those stuck as traffic through the strait has essentially stopped.
10: Well, it's Liberation Day 2.0. The White House today slamming more than 80 countries with a sweeping new set of tariffs, hitting 99% of all U.S. imports. This is the latest move by President Trump to rebuild his signature economic policy after many of his tariffs were dismantled by the Supreme Court. We're joined now by Mary Lovely, a senior fellow at the Pearson Institute for International Economics. Mary, great to see you. So let's just talk about what we're looking at here. What's different about these tariffs versus what we saw before? Hard to keep track of all of this at this point.
1: Yeah, it's very hard. Tariffs seem to change virtually every week, sometimes every day. Yesterday, we had an announcement on the so-called forced labor investigation. What these really are the use of different new types of authorities to give President Trump the authority to levy the reciprocal tariffs that he negotiated with countries last year following so-called Liberation Day announcement. And the new rates are at 10% or 12.5%, but they're very complicated, Elizabeth, with lots of exemptions and lots of new tariff lines and even something new called the tariff rate quota. So lots of complications, especially for small and medium importers.
10: Well, and that's, I think, the question people want to know, right? For small businesses or for consumers, a lot of us, what is this going to mean? Are we going to see higher prices here, Mary?
1: Oh, yes. I mean, this is just the beginning. We're seeing much higher tariffs on Brazil, huge list of exemptions. That's an attempt by the administration to keep these prices from being an issue in the upcoming midterm elections, things that like bananas and coffee and things that we don't produce. But still, we will see higher prices. Companies that import, we're virtually covering the entire set of U.S. imports. So there is virtually nothing that's imported that isn't going to be covered by these tariffs. And we got more tariffs in the wings. So, you know, the uncertainty that these importers face is not over.
10: Not reassuring for a lot of companies who've been already dealing with this whiplash. We hear from the White House in response to that, Mary, that a key goal of this policy is to boost domestic manufacturing and American exporters. Is that happening? Basically, are there signs that some of the goals of this are working?
1: Unfortunately, no. I mean, that would be, at least some Americans would be benefiting from this, even though all of us are paying higher prices. We see month after month of manufacturing job losses. And now, you know, we're going to start to see losses in the service sector. When Ambassador Greer, President Trump's U.S. trade rep, went up on Capitol Hill this week. Senators, particularly from out west, were grilling him on the loss of tourism to their states, the loss of hospitality revenue. So hotels, restaurants, tourist sites. So we are seeing job losses. There are some very high-profile announcements of investments, but overall manufacturing investment outside of what we're seeing, the booming data centers, regular investment, job creating investment is just it's not happening as a result of these tariffs.
10: And just, you know, big picture, we've talked a lot about China and all this, still one of the biggest trading partners. What do these new tariffs mean for that relationship with the U.S., Mary? And, you know, I guess a lot of that stuff that we are still getting from China, could that still be more expensive, too?
1: Well, last year we had very high tariffs on China that forced companies to move some stuff that they were producing on China offshore to Vietnam, to Mexico. In my own work, I found that the way Chinese content gets into the United States has really changed. A lot of it is coming through these third countries. So we did see some movement. But with the Supreme Court ruling that invalidated President Trump's authority, and then the temporary stopgap measure that they've had in place of 10% on everybody, and now yesterday 10 or 12%, means that there isn't that much of a differential between other countries and China. And so that incentive to move activity out of China now is muted. We may see, and I expect we will see, an increase in the China tariffs moving forward as more tariff authority is reasserted by President Trump in the coming weeks and months.
10: This is not over yet, Mary Lovely. We'll have to keep talking. Mary Lovely at the Pearson Institute, thanks so much.
1: Thank you.
10: Let's turn now to a teenager facing the possibility of life in prison after pleading guilty to dozens of charges, including killing two teachers and two students at his Georgia high school back in September of 2024. 16-year-old Colt Gray, seen here in court today, pled guilty to 55 charges instead of taking a plea deal. That's a reversal of his original plea of not guilty. Here's Lindsay Tuckman with details of today's hearing.
2: 16-year-old Colt Gray, appearing in a Georgia courtroom today, pleading guilty to all 55 charges for the September 4th, 2024 shooting at Appalachia High School.
12: Do you agree that there are facts to support each of the charges against you?
5: Yes, sir.
12: Are you pleading guilty to each of the charges that you are in fact guilty?
5: Yes, sir.
2: 11 people were shot when the then 14-year-old Gray opened fire. Four victims died. Students Mason Shimmerhorn and Christian Angulo, both 14, and teachers Richard Aspinwall and Christina Irimi. Shimmerhorn's mother spoke in court today after Gray pleaded guilty.
6: I can acknowledge that he was failed without excusing what he did. The failures of the adults around him may explain parts of his story, but they do not excuse the decisions that he made. Those decisions were his and his alone, and because of those decisions, my Macy Mace is gone.
2: Today's plea before the judge means the state and the defense had not reached an agreement on sentencing. This leaves Gray's sentence entirely up to the judge overseeing the case.
10: Lindsay Tuckman, thanks so much for that report. Wildfires are wreaking havoc on parts of Europe. In France, one wildfire is prompting over 44,000 evacuations. And in Spain, the government declaring a national emergency. Our Maggie Rulli has the latest on the ongoing efforts to get these blazes under control.
8: Wildfires raging across Europe are forcing more than 70,000 people to evacuate. Flames engulfing beaches in southwest France. As authorities order the evacuation of the entire peninsula of the popular hotspot Cap Ferret, just southwest of Bordeaux. 32 fires across France, burning almost three times as much land compared to this point last year. Thousands of firefighters fighting the fires from the ground and the air. Two firefighters were killed earlier this week. The flames fueled by another prolonged heat wave across southern Europe. Officials in neighboring Spain are warning of extraordinary danger and declared a national emergency in the area around Madrid. Several regions in Greece are on the highest alert level for wildfire danger.
9: And officials are warning these dangerous fire conditions will continue with high wind and high heat expected to last for days.
10: Thank you, Maggie Rulli, for that. Well, a massive egg recall is underway. Midwest Poultry Services is recalling about 19 million eggs, 1.6 million cartons. That's due to potential salmonella contamination. They were sold under various brands. The company says that it initiated the recall as a precautionary measure and is not aware of any illnesses linked to its products. Well, it's home to hobbits, Jedi Knights, superheroes, supervillains, pretty much everything in between. Thousands are descending on Southern California today for the annual San Diego Comic-Con. People dress like, yeah, pretty much every character imaginable. They pile in for news and experiences involving their favorite franchises. Yasmin Ludi from our affiliate KGTV is in San Diego, joins us for a closer look on this. Hey, Yasmin, great to have you. Get us excited. What are you seeing there? How's it looking?
15: Elizabeth, it is looking great. This has been the energy all morning long. Places have been packed, and right now we're in one of the free activations. Nintendo Switch has launched a new game called Sports Resorts, so they've invited people to try the game for free, and that's one of the many cool things about Comic-Con, because even if you don't have a badge, you can still do fun things. And I met these two guys camped out in line. They were the first in line. How are you guys enjoying your Comic-Con experience right now?
16: Pretty good. It's been pretty fun. Having a good time playing these games. Yeah, it's been pretty good. A lot of cool cosplays this year. It's been a blast so far.
15: And is this your first year?
17: No, this is my fourth year.
15: What keeps you coming back every year?
16: We're from here, so it's always fun to, you know, stop by. But yeah, this is my second year.
15: And I gotta ask you guys, are dressed in regular clothes. Where's the costumes? Where's the excitement?
16: Well, typically most cosplayers and costumes start on weekends, so like Saturday or Sunday. So just waiting for tomorrow. But now we're just trying to enjoy as much as we can. before the chaos and everything happens. But yeah.
15: Well, you heard that. You know, chaos does happen at Comic-Con, but it's a fun sort of chaos. And that's what people are looking forward to this weekend. Marvel has some panels that people are very excited about. You know, inside of the convention center, they've got like a countdown clock to whatever they're going to show on Sunday. So a lot of people are so excited about that.
10: Love that those guys are.
15: I'll just send it back to you guys.
10: Yeah, love that those guys are saving the costumes. They didn't want a big reveal here on TV for us. Yasmin Lutie there at Comic-Con. Thank you so much, Yasmin. Coming up, let's talk about peptides. They have gotten attention online for claims ranging from injury recovery to anti-aging. What we know about them and the latest move that could make them readily accessible to Americans without a prescription. Plus, capturing hearts and brands, too. How the mythical-looking creature, Jimothy, is captivating American businesses now. That's next.
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13: We have plenty of time now that Bobby's out of the house.
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29: Thanks so much for streaming with us. We are learning that Sean Diddy Combs was involved in a fight in federal prison. A source says that another inmate involved in the altercation made a remark to Combs, which instigated the altercation. Diddy is serving a 50-month sentence for transporting prostitutes. This source also says that Diddy was sent to solitary confinement after the fight. Well, the FDA is considering whether several popular peptides should become legally available in the United States with a prescription. Peptides are compounds often used for everything from muscle recovery to longevity. An FDA advisory panel is looking into whether compounding pharmacies can start manufacturing seven specific peptides. The panel's vote is only a recommendation, does not change their legal status unless the FDA formally adopts it through public rulemaking. Now, many unapproved versions of these peptides are already available on the gray market. Many doctors and scientists who've studied peptides say that we are really seeing this gray market. There simply isn't enough at research where the benefit is guaranteed to outweigh the risks. ABC News medical contributor Dr. Lok Patel can shed light on this for us. So let's just start, Dr. Patel, by explaining what peptides are. Big picture, are they safe? Are they effective?
30: Elizabeth, to your first part of the question, in general, peptides are a little chain of amino acids. You put those together, you make a protein. This isn't something new. Our bodies make thousands of peptides all the time, such as insulin and other hormones, and even manufactured peptides have been around. GLP-1, there is another example of a peptide. The conversation really is about these wellness peptides, for example, BPC-157, which has the internet buzzing and has been for a few years. And regarding if they're safe and effective, short answer, we don't know, and we don't really know, because a lot of the evidence and data is based on anecdotes and not randomized clinical trials and good long-term human data, which is the gold standard for approving new biologics or any medication or treatment.
29: These are all over social media, Dr. Patel. I mean, you see this just everywhere. Is that how people are getting these peptides when you talk about the gray market?
30: It's really hard to quantify, but that is a large part of the driving force. There are millions of videos right now, Elizabeth, on social media platforms about getting peptides. My algorithm thinks I'm a wellness bro because of how much research I've been doing. But when you say the gray market, there are these legal, potentially dangerous loopholes, such as people advertising on their bios or their links peptides from another country that have not been verified or not been vetted. Now, people can get peptides for research purposes and then go and tout them as treatments, which is not legal. The FDA has actually sent out reports. So this hearing right now is an attempt, according to the people on the panel, to try to circumvent this and kind of close the door on the gray market and make it more legitimate.
29: Okay, you're like the best version of a wellness bro, Dr. Patel. Like, if we had to think of a wellness bro, you're the guy we want. So I guess the big question then is, what difference does what the FDA is thinking about now, what difference might this make?
30: So essentially what the FDA panel is trying to do is basically put peptides on the 503A bulk compounding list. That does not mean FDA approved. That's an important distinguish for the public. What this means is that the raw ingredients can be legally made by compounding pharmacies, and then a physician may be able to prescribe from the compounding pharmacy. We use compounding pharmacies all the time for certain formulations of medicine. Liquid antibiotics, for example, is an example of when I would need to go to a compounding pharmacy. So it's different than an FDA approved process. This doesn't need the same amount of safety, efficacy, or human trial data, which is where the concern really lies.
29: And is it surprising to see kind of the medical community so split on this, Dr. Patel?
30: It isn't surprising. If you actually look at the panel's conversations and you look to see the reaction on social media and from major medical groups, it's very simple. Medical organizations and scientists are not anti-peptide. They're simply saying, hey, where is the data? Where is the evidence? Where is the gold standard process that is done with clinical trials, for example, that has been done with every other product that goes to compounding pharmacies? And then also internally, there's questions as well, such as the FDA scientists really being overruled in terms of the vote, and also some questions about conflicts of interest with this panel brought in by HHS Secretary RFK Jr. having known documented vested interests in the peptide market, such as people working for medical spas or telehealth companies where they're directly selling peptides. So there's a few different reasons, and I'm not even mentioning the fact that there's no evidence or long-term safety data either.
29: Yeah, really important part of all of this. Dr. Luke Patel, as always, thank you so much.
30: Wellness Bro signing out.
29: Yeah, Wellness Bro over and out. Next time. Coming up, Jimothy, our other bro, the raccoon who has been skyrocketing to fame. He has become the unexpected influencer of the summer. Google and even Major League Baseball are now hopping on the Jimothy bandwagon. That's next.
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29: Thanks so much for streaming with us. If you haven't heard, Jimothy the raccoon is captivating the internet. He has a congenital condition called short spine syndrome that makes him uniquely round compared to other raccoons. He's really become the summer's most unlikely influencer, and now brands are trying to cash in. ABC's Lara Spencer has a story.
2: It's the summer of Jimothy, the lovable, resilient, and curiously shaped raccoon taking the internet by storm. His name and likeness popping up everywhere. A Jimothy mascot racing around the bases at a Mariners game. Bobbleheads and t-shirts with the lovable little guy for sale. Even brands like Google and Budweiser are celebrating Jimothy. Goodyear Tires posting, "If Jimothy is crossing the road, your tires better be able to stop." NASA posting a picture of Jimothy's Seattle neighborhood from space with the caption, "Jimothy runs this city." And he sure does. Jimothy is a hometown hero. Seattle tattoo shops offering Jimothy deals. A local glass-blowing studio selling out their $125 Jimothy creations. And a local artist's portrait of Jimothy raising more than $6,000 for a local food bank. Jimothy is so popular that Washington State confirms someone has already claimed the Jimothy license plate. People just can't seem to get enough of this little round raccoon who is following in the footsteps of beloved animals like Chonkers the sea lion and Punch the monkey. Jimothy was first spotted and named by Kiana Hall on July 13th.
3: What am I looking at?
2: Her Instagram video of him now with 8 million views and counting. The raccoon appears to have a rare congenital spinal deformity called short spine syndrome, but multiple animal experts say he appears healthy. Kiana telling the Seattle Times she came up with the unique name because he just looked like a Jimothy.
29: He just looked like a Jimothy. Our thanks to Lara Spencer for that. Coming up, why you should stop and check the eggs in your fridge. 1 million eggs are being recalled over possible salmonella. Plus, Bon Jovi abruptly cancels a concert midway through a show. What the band's rep is now telling us. The cosplay convention of the year. We're going to take you to this year's Comic-Con for a look at what's making headlines.
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35: 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Wherever the story is, we'll take you there. 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
29: Thanks for joining us. I'm Elizabeth Schulze from our nation's capital. It's Friday, July 24th, right now on ABC News Live. New fallout from America's war with Iran. How President Trump says that he's weighing action against Iran bigger than ever before as Iran retaliates against U.S. assets. The latest on the escalation as gas prices keep going up here at home. The sweeping new tariffs on more than 80 countries that just went into effect today. We're going to break down the trickle-down impact on American families. out-of-control wildfires in Europe, the dozens of fires burning across Spain and France prompting thousands, including tourists, to flee by car and boat. And it's official. LeBron James is going to the Philadelphia 76ers. What we're learning about the two-year contract and King James's message to fans. ABC News Live starts right now.
0: From ABC News, I'm Stephanie Officer. As the U.S. military launches a 13th straight night of attacks, Iran has begun responding again by targeting American allies in the region. ABC's Mary Bruce.
1: Iran this morning is out with a stark new warning telling civilians in countries that are hosting U.S. military personnel to stay at least 500 meters from any building suspected of housing American forces.
0: Another round of tariffs coming from the White House this morning, affecting about 99% of all imported items in the country, and many wondering now, what will this do to costs? ABC's Elizabeth Chelsea.
29: If you're a company, especially a small business, they say, what are we actually paying here? What is the rate? So that's one part of this uncertainty. The other part is, does it mean that those companies that had started to kind of accept the status quo, as they face higher costs, which we've talked about from the beginning, that means importers are paying more for products. Do they absorb those or do they pass them down?
0: Jackson County, Mississippi DA Angel Myers McElrath is speaking out for the first time since the death of 18-year-old Nolan Wells. Wells was last seen with friends July 4th off Horn Island. Once his body was found, authorities said they believed his death was an accidental drowning. But the family says that came too hastily and want more answers, pointing to an independent autopsy that found the cause of his death to be inconclusive. ABC's Aaron Katursky.
7: She met last week with Wells' parents, who pledged to allow investigators to examine his phone, which he left behind in a boat during a July 4th trip with friends to Horn Island. Few details have been released, but the district attorney says that's by design.
11: The pressure for answers does not change what the work requires. Our responsibility to Nolan and our community is to complete this investigation thoroughly, carefully, without compromise.
0: Singer Chris Brown pleaded guilty in a London court this morning to an altercation at a nightclub there 3 years ago. The plea allows Brown to avoid a trial. You're listening to ABC News.
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0: Now we know where LeBron James is heading for the next NBA season. The icon made the announcement on social media saying in part, quote, I still want to work. I still want to grind. I still want to compete to win and to have a chance at the feeling of winning another championship. Other options included two of James's previous teams, the Miami Heat and the Cleveland Cavaliers. James signed on an $8 million two-year deal with a player option, according to Clutch Sports CEO Rich Paul. Consumers have yet again bucked analysts' expectations. ABC's Jim Ryan says June's new home sales exceeded even the most optimistic predictions.
16: Despite mortgage rates that have climbed to 6.58% on a 30-year note, new home sales reached an annualized 628,000 units in June, eclipsing the previous month's 618,000. The same report from the Census Bureau shows that the median sales price of new houses sold last month fell 3.3% to $398,300.
0: Investigators with the NTSB and the FAA are beginning their search into what caused yesterday's seaplane crash off Washington State's coast that injured several people and prompted a major emergency response. The plan The plane, rather, seen flying low before making the crash landing and bursting into flames, something ABC News aviation analyst John Nance says came from the hard impact.
2: Most likely what happened was the tanks were breached as the airplane augured in, and what you saw was an ignition point.
0: Stephanie Off.
29: May, U.S. oil, about $89 a barrel. These high oil prices are causing the price of gas to skyrocket here at home. Today, Gas Buddy says the average price of a gallon of regular is up to $4.09. That's the highest we've seen in a month now, more than a month. Diesel prices are also rising to $5.21 a gallon. Of course, that ripples across the economy. Whole new set of President Trump's sweeping tariffs are also now in effect. The White House imposing the levies on more than 80 countries, saying they are aimed at combating forced labor violations. These tariffs range from 10 to 12.5%. They replace a global 10% tariff that expired at midnight. Joined now by Justin Wolfers, professor of economics and public policy at the University of Michigan. Justin, great to have you on here. What do you make of the significance of this new round of tariffs? It's a little bit of an extension of the previous policy, but still pretty significant.
3: Absolutely. So this is think of it as a dramatic soap opera. Season one was Liberation Day and that first set of tariffs, and the cliffhanger at the end of season one was the Supreme Court said that's illegal. Season two was they found a dusty old law that allowed them to impose tariffs for another 6 months, but only 6 months. And so the end of season two, in fact, was last night. Those ones automatically disappeared. And so right now, season three is the president has found yet another attempt to find a legal way of imposing tariffs. Remember, the Constitution gives the power over tariffs to Congress. Congress has said, no, I don't want this. It hasn't been involved at all. Season three then is about pretending that this is all about forced labor, and it's just another round of tariffs. This time the president's hoping they're legal, but in fact, get into it, these are going to be less effective for the United States.
29: And as we're following this soap opera, Justin, there has been such a very real impact on American businesses and consumers. I guess give us kind of the bottom line here on what this might mean for the prices that we're all paying.
3: Yeah. So, in fact, we're already seeing those prices. So there are two big shocks that are affecting the U.S. economy right now. They're what economists call supply shocks. There's the war in Iran, which has pushed up the price of oil and fertilizer and other inputs, and there's tariffs. And the thing about a supply shock is that's what we call it when someone or something raises the cost of doing business. And so the bad thing about them is they cause both high inflation and higher unemployment. You might say, are we seeing that yet? And the answer is yes. If you looked at inflation right now, the United States has the highest inflation rate among the G7, which is our peers, the other large industrialized countries.
29: Do you see inflation getting worse from here because of these supply shocks? Where do you, we already have inflation has gone back above 4%, went there when we were looking at it. It's getting close to that 2% target that we hoped to get at. Now it's been going in the wrong direction.
3: Yeah, so look, a few weeks ago, if we'd been talking, the latest inflation numbers came out and everyone was very pleased because inflation had come down a tick to 3.5%. It had been above 4% before that. Now, here's the reason why. We'd signed a ceasefire with Iran. That ceasefire led oil prices to fall, prices at the pump fell, and the cost of living felt just a little bit easier in June. But we now know what's happened. It's now July. We're back at war. There's no end in sight to the war. That's a really important point because it's not just that gas is high right now. Markets right now expect gas prices to continue to be high for months to come, at least all the way through the midterms. And so inflation's back among us, and it's going to continue to be hard to get your paycheck to go as far as it once did.
29: Yeah, really concerning to see those wages not keeping up with inflation at this point if this continues. Justin Wolfers, could talk to you for a lot much longer. Great to have you on. Thanks so much.
3: Pleasure.
29: Let's turn now to the flood threat in the southeast. This new threat comes after West Virginia's governor confirmed two flood-related deaths this week. The torrential downpour putting some rural areas under several feet of water. Well, now another round of heavy rain is expected to hit the Carolinas. ABC News meteorologist Leslie Lopez in Raleigh, North Carolina for us. She's been tracking all of these storms, all that wet weather. Leslie, what does it look like right there?
4: Unrelenting rain continues in the area, bringing down trees like this one. You can see how saturated and wet the soil is over the last. hours, 5 inches of rain has fallen in the central part of the state. We are going to continue to see heavy rounds of rain over the next 24 hours. Multiple trees have come down into neighborhoods, crashing into homes, trapping people inside cars. And it's that same system that brought deadly flooding to West Virginia earlier this week, killing at least 2 people. Search and rescue crews still working to clear debris and reopen those roadways. And the big question is, how long is the rain going to last? It looks like most of those watches will expire by the time we're heading into Saturday. Saturday afternoon, most things wrap up. Over to you guys.
29: Liza Lopez, thank you. Now let's bring in ABC News senior meteorologist Melissa Griffin. You've been following all this flooding along with some extreme heat now, Melissa. Talk to us what you're tracking here.
5: Yeah, Elizabeth, a wild weather week we've been tracking. Let's start with the flooding here in North Carolina. And now in South Carolina, we have this level 3 of 5. This is where we could see 3-inch-per-hour rainfall rates. We have Wilmington, North Carolina in that, Myrtle Beach, Charleston, all the way into central South Carolina. Significant flood threat. This is for today into tonight, but it does continue into tomorrow. Again, this front is going to kind of sag right across the Carolinas with some of that heaviest rain. Looks like it's going to set up across parts of the eastern Carolinas. So the coastal areas from Charleston right up to the southern Outer Banks, New Bern, you're included there, Wilmington, Garden City, South Carolina. These areas already seeing so much rain and they could see an additional 6 inches plus of rain. This is right through Saturday. So the ground already so saturated, flooding will be a big concern, but they are in a drought. So this is actually in some way good news. It's just too much rain coming at once, but it will help the drought there in the Carolinas. Speaking of dry, we have dry weather and red flag warnings in the Pacific Northwest. Look at this fire here in Wheeler County, Oregon, 150,000 acres, 31% contained, and we still have the heat to talk about across much of the West into the weekend. We're going to be seeing record highs from Billings all the way down to Denver, back through Phoenix. Very hot this weekend into early next week, Elizabeth.
29: Melissa Griffin watching that wild weather. Thanks so much, Melissa. Meantime, a major wildfire has forced tens of thousands of people to evacuate a popular tourist area in France. About 40,000 people have been ordered to leave. Officials say there is just one road connecting the area to the mainland. The flames, fueled by another prolonged heat wave across southern Europe. Officials in neighboring Spain are warning of

0: recently. So this has raised alarm inside the Secret Service, specifically with agents on J.D. Vance's detail. Well, the fact that this all got out in the news, the Secret Service says on the record that this could have potentially compromised operational and information security associated with Vance's movements, and that the agent in question is under internal investigation, but possibly subject to a criminal probe.
1: Got to keep watching this one. Catherine Falders, as always, thank you so much. Well, it is officially LeBron James's day in the Commonwealth of Pennsylvania. Why, do you ask? Well, the basketball superstar has announced he is signing with the Philadelphia 76ers. The announcement from the NBA legend brings the league's biggest offseason storyline to a close. Our Morgan Norwood has the latest. Hey, Morgan.
2: Hey, Elizabeth, after days of speculation and questions about his next move, we now know where King James, LeBron James, is taking his talents next. The 41-year-old posting on X a short time ago, writing he was pretty sure he'd played his last game after the season ended, saying that he needed time to decide whether he still loved the game. Well, his answer this afternoon, I still truly love this game and I have more to give. We know that LeBron signed a 2-year, $8 million deal with the Philadelphia 76ers with the player option for the second season. That's according to our partners over at ESPN. James says that this decision wasn't about money or family, writing, I still want to compete to win and to have a chance at the feeling of winning another championship. The move sends the NBA's all-time leading scorer to his fourth team, where he'll try to help end Philadelphia's 43-year title drought. If he does, it would be his fifth NBA championship and could serve as the final chapter of his record-breaking 24-season career, Elizabeth.
1: So many records to that name. Morgan Norwood, thanks so much. Coming up, the preliminary hearing continues for the singer David, accused of murdering a young teenage girl. Our Brian Buckmeyer is going to help us break down the evidence and testimony that caused the victim's family to walk out of court. Plus, singer Chris Brown is back in the headlines after he faced a London judge over an alleged nightclub beating.
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15: We have plenty of time now that Bobby's out of the house.
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15: What does golf etiquette say about me jamming this club into your mouth?
17: It's important your parents know I'm a man.
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17: Good God in heaven.
19: Fox Hollow is like a killing field.
20: When the documentary came out, we immediately began getting leads. There is another suspect, and it wasn't Mark Goodyear.
21: We're so close to solving this. We just need the one person who connects everything.
22: So when I interview Mark this time, what should I ask him?
20: Ask him if he'll talk to me.
1: The thanks for streaming with us. European regulators are accusing TikTok of failing to protect children's privacy.

0: The EU says some of the platform's settings allow adults to view the accounts of minors, potentially exposing them to cyberbullying and unwanted contact. TikTok said that it would review the EU findings and work constructively with the regulator. If the company fails to address the concerns, it could face a fine of up to 6% of its annual global revenue. Well, singer David is back in an LA courtroom for the fourth day of a preliminary hearing in his murder case. The 21-year-old is accused of killing 15-year-old Celeste Rivas Hernandez. Prosecutors say that he did it to prevent the teen from exposing their alleged sexual relationship. David has pleaded not guilty to all charges. Our legal analyst, Brian Buckmeyer, has been following every twist and turn of this. So, Brian, the prosecution's presented really a mountain of evidence here. At what point do you expect the judge to say, all right, this is enough for the case to head to trial?
1: Yeah, so I think there are two points in this. First, if the judge feels that they're going beyond the scope of a preliminary hearing, don't forget the standard for preliminary hearing is just probable cause that David or any suspect committed the crime based on all the elements presented. If the judge feels, hey, I think you've got murder here. Hey, I think you've got the financial gains or the financial interest. I think you've got the deadly weapon. You don't need to continually compound this information. And once things get repetitive, I think that's when the judge says, we can move along. We don't need to have more and more days of this preliminary hearing. And we've seen some of that suggested from the judge of thinking and suggesting that this could be done sooner rather than later. We know that this preliminary hearing was expected to last anything from about 3 or 4 days to a week. But I would be surprised if we continue next week or even deep into next week.
0: Can we tell anything, Brian, from this preliminary hearing about how the two sides are going to approach this case if it does, get to trial?
1: I would say yes and no. I think you can tell from what the prosecution wants, what's going to happen at trial, because the prosecution is going to follow the very same, if not very similar, roadmap that they have in the preliminary hearing for proving their case. Their case being that David killed Celeste Rivas Hernandez for particular reasons, whether it be for financial gain or using deadly weapon, lying in wait, and also to kill a witness. That's pretty much going to be the same. Now, the depth of information they might present might be different, but it's going to be the same roadmap. I would not, though, look at the defense's way of how they're defending the preliminary hearing to give us any kind of sign as to how they do it at trial. Because I can tell you as a defense attorney myself, you don't want to play your cards too heavy-handed so the prosecution can fix any holes in their case as you lead up to this potential trial. In a case like this, as a defense attorney, I could imagine them completely sidestepping all the arguments in the preliminary hearing and arguing, for example, that this was a death out of a heat of passion, that this wasn't planned, he wasn't lying in wait, he didn't consider her a witness, and that he didn't do this for financial gains. But instead, because all of the evidence suggests that he bought a lot of these items to kill, dismember, and hide her body, after the fact, there's nothing about preparation. I can see the defense having a completely different argument come trial rather than using what we see at preliminary hearing.
0: Fascinating. Brian Buckmeyer, going to keep staying on this one. Happy Friday to you, my friend.
1: You as well.
0: Well, singer Chris Brown pleaded guilty to two more charges related to the beating of a music producer. The Grammy winner appeared in court in London this morning. He pleaded guilty to assault and weapon charges. In return for the guilty plea, prosecutors dropped some of the more serious charges. Brown was accused of attacking a producer with a bottle at night at a nightclub. That was back in 2023. Coming up, from hobbits to superheroes and everything in between, we're going to take you inside this year's Comic-Con, kicking off in San Diego.
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27: Reporting from the Mead Glacier in Alaska, I'm Trevor Ault. 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
0: Thanks for streaming with us. Comic-Con is back, and San Diego has officially turned into the superhero central capital. From epic cosplay to big reveals and celebrity panels, fans are celebrating everything pop culture. KABC's George Panaccio takes us inside the action.
28: The man in the mirror, Ball, actually calls himself Disco Tech, just one of the many cosplayers here enjoying Comic-Con.
29: My oldest son is really into comics, and I haven't done a lot of things with him, and this was an opportunity to do something that he enjoyed.
30: I felt like we need to smile more in this world, so Comic-Con is the place for that.
31: I am a pre-law person, and I noticed that there was a panel for lawyers who love comic books here, which is just amazing that such a niche community, you know, of future lawyers and comic book fans can come together and make meaningful connections here.
28: Day one of the convention included the Disney Plus series Percy Jackson and the Olympians taking over the main stage, Hall H, to celebrate the show's upcoming third season.
32: Some people waited, like slept in line for 20 hours.
33: Yeah. And that's like,
34: we were like, you know.
28: The other big presentation of the day, the Lucas Museum of Narrative Art, opening in Los Angeles in September.
35: There's 1,300 artworks in the exhibition, so there's plenty to see for everybody.
28: The artist known as Shag showed off his new painting, Jabba's Palace, based on George Lucas's Return of the Jedi. Price tag? $65,000.
36: So it's a one-off, and it's an original painting, and it's my vision of what I wanted to see.
28: I wanted to see Gumby and Pokey. And then there's Mr. Floats, here promoting something scary, just not to him.
37: We're doing a new book. It's called The Carnival of Souls. It's a children's book, you know, make the little ones feel good when they go to sleep at night.
28: Seems like that would go well with the ice cream being given out here to celebrate the upcoming 13th season of American Horror Story.
0: 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News never stops, so you can find us anywhere you stream live news. 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I'm Elizabeth Schulze. 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
31: Thanks for streaming with us here. Here are some of the top stories that we're following right now. Almost 100 people hospitalized in that parasite outbreak has now been linked to 9 states. That according to new numbers from the FDA today. The agency said that just over 1,900 cases have been linked to iceberg lettuce served at certain Taco Bell locations. The lettuce was from central Mexico and has been voluntarily recalled by Taylor Farms. President Trump will attend tonight's rescheduled White House Correspondents' Dinner, according to the White House. The annual event abruptly ended in April when shots rang out at a D.C. hotel where thousands of journalists were attending. You can watch our special live coverage of tonight's dinner right here on ABC News Live. That starts at 8:30 p.m. Eastern. Jon Bon Jovi abruptly ended a concert at Madison Square Garden last night, telling concertgoers he had to cool it. Fans were told not to throw away ticket stubs and that the show would be rescheduled. A rep confirmed to ABC News that the rock star ended the show after 90 minutes because of a sinus infection. The band is set to perform again at MSG on Sunday. And a couple had a close encounter with a bear while walking their dog in Alberta, Canada. Take a look. They came face to face with the animal, yelling to try to scare it away before it went back into the woods. Well, President Trump is once again escalating.
32: ABC News, I'm Stephanie Officer. With several Saudi oil tankers now becoming targets for the Iranian-backed Houthis, many worry another choke point could be coming for the global oil industry. ABC's Matt Rivers.
33: We've been talking about the Strait of Hormuz for months, but less so about a strait called Bab el-Mandeb, just off the coast of Yemen in the Red Sea. 10-12% of all global shipping goes through that strait each year, and now a lot of Saudi oil does as well. The fear now is what happens if the Houthis and Iran jointly decide to close Bab el-Mandeb altogether, causing oil prices to skyrocket.
32: A slow-moving storm system brings multi-day floods to the Carolinas. ABC News meteorologist Ginger Z.
34: Charleston to Wilmington today finds themselves in a level 3 out of 4, so that's where some of the heaviest rain will be falling. We're talking about 3-inch-per-hour rainfall rates possible. That includes Myrtle Beach right in the center of it. We've seen these heavy showers. Obviously, we know what this front can do. It's taken its sweet time getting through, and we're going to
0: This is locations that house American military. 1 week ago, Iranian airstrikes pierced through air defense systems, killing four U.S. service members in Jordan and Iraq. The family of one fallen soldier gathered in New York yesterday to mourn the loss of 28-year-old Sergeant Angel Rampersad.
1: She fought for this country and she died for this country. And I am a mother that is highly proud of her. And I know she was really, really focused on what she was doing. She loved it.
0: Near the Strait of Hormuz, at least 6,000 people are believed to be stranded on some 400 vessels waiting to cross, according to the UN's High Commissioner for Human Rights. The commissioner is urging the U.S., Israel, and Iran to help safely evacuate those stuck, as traffic through the strait has essentially stopped.
31: Well, it's Liberation Day 2.0. The White House today slamming more than 80 countries with a sweeping new set of tariffs, hitting 99% of all U.S. imports. This is the latest move by President Trump to rebuild his signature economic policy after many of his tariffs were dismantled by the Supreme Court. We're joined now by Mary Lovely, a senior fellow at the Pearson Institute for International Economics. Mary, great to see you. So let's just talk about what we're looking at here. What's different about these tariffs versus what we saw before? Hard to keep track of all of this at this point.
2: Yeah, it's very hard. Tariffs seem to change virtually every week, sometimes every day. Yesterday, we had an announcement on the so-called forced labor investigation. What these really are the use of different new types of authorities to give President Trump the authority to levy the reciprocal tariffs that he negotiated with countries last year following so-called Liberation Day announcement. And the new rates are at 10% or 12.5%, but they're very complicated, Elizabeth, with lots of exemptions and lots of new tariff lines and even something new called a tariff rate quota. So lots of complications, especially for small and medium importers.
31: Well, and that's, I think, the question people want to know, right? For small businesses or for consumers, a lot of us, what is this going to mean? Are we going to see higher prices here, Mary?
2: Oh, yes. I mean, this is just the beginning. We're seeing much higher tariffs on Brazil, huge list of exemptions. That's an attempt by the administration to keep these prices from being an issue in the upcoming midterm elections, things that like bananas and coffee and things that we don't produce. But still, we will see higher prices. Companies that import, we're virtually covering the entire set of U.S. imports. So there is virtually nothing that's imported that isn't going to be covered by these tariffs. And we got more tariffs in the wings. So, you know, the uncertainty that these importers face is not over.
31: Not reassuring for a lot of companies who've been already dealing with this whiplash. We hear from the White House in response to that, Mary, that a key goal of this policy is to boost domestic manufacturing and American exporters. Is that happening? Basically, are there signs that some of the goals of this are working?
2: Unfortunately, no. I mean, that would be, at least some Americans would be benefiting from this, even though all of us are paying higher prices. We see month after month of manufacturing job losses. And now, you know, we're going to start to see losses in the service sector. When Ambassador Greer, President Trump's U.S. trade rep, went up on Capitol Hill this week. Senators, particularly from out west, were grilling him on the loss of tourism to their states, the loss of hospitality revenue. So hotels, restaurants, tourist sites. So we are seeing job losses. There are some very high-profile announcements of investments, but overall manufacturing investment outside of what we're seeing, the booming data centers, regular investment, job-creating investment is just, it's not happening as a result of these tariffs.
31: And just, you know, big picture, we've talked a lot about China and all this, still one of the biggest trading partners. What do these new tariffs mean for that relationship with the U.S., Mary? And, you know, I guess a lot of that stuff that we are still getting from China, could that still be more expensive too?
2: Well, last year we had very high tariffs on China that forced companies to move some stuff that they were producing on China offshore to Vietnam, to Mexico. In my own work, I found that the way Chinese content gets into the United States has really changed. A lot of it is coming through these third countries. So we did see some movement. But with the Supreme Court ruling that invalidated President Trump's authority, and then the temporary stopgap measure that they've had in place of 10% on everybody, and now yesterday 10 or 12%, means that there isn't that much of a differential between other countries and China. And so that incentive to move activity out of China now is muted. We may see, and I expect we will see, an increase in the China tariffs moving forward as more tariff authority is reasserted by President Trump in the coming weeks and months.
31: This is not over yet, Mary Lovely. We'll have to keep talking. Mary Lovely at the Peterson Institute, thanks so much.
2: Thank you.
31: Let's turn now to a teenager facing the possibility of life in prison after pleading guilty to dozens of charges, including killing two teachers and two students at his Georgia high school back in September of 2024. 16-year-old Colt Gray, seen here in court today, pled guilty to 55 charges instead of taking a plea deal. That's a reversal of his original plea of not guilty. Here's Lindsay Tuckman with details of today's hearing.
3: 16-year-old Colt Gray, appearing in a Georgia courtroom today, pleading guilty to all 55 charges for the September 4th, 2024 shooting at Appalachie High School.
4: Do you agree that there are facts to support each of the charges against you?
5: Yes, sir.
4: Are you pleading guilty to each of the charges that you are in fact guilty?
5: Yes, sir.
3: 11 people were shot when the then 14-year-old Gray opened fire. Four victims died. Students Mason Shimmerhorn and Christian Angulo, both 14, and teachers Richard Aspinwall and Christina Irimi. Shimmerhorn's mother spoke in court today after Gray pleaded guilty.
6: I can acknowledge that he was failed without excusing what he did. The failures of the adults around him may explain parts of his story, but they do not excuse the decisions that he made. Those decisions were his and his alone, and because of those decisions, my Macy Mace is gone.
3: Today's plea before the judge means the state and the defense had not reached an agreement on sentencing. This leaves Gray's sentence entirely up to the judge overseeing the case.
31: Lindsay Tuckman, thanks so much for that report. Wildfires are wreaking havoc on parts of Europe. In France, one wildfire is prompting over 44,000 evacuations. And in Spain, the government declaring a national emergency. Our Maggie Rulli has the latest on this ongoing efforts to get these blazes under control.
7: Wildfires raging across Europe are forcing more than 70,000 people to evacuate. Flames engulfing beaches in southwest France. As authorities order the evacuation of the entire peninsula of the popular hotspot Cap Ferret, just southwest of Bordeaux. 32 fires across France, burning almost three times as much land compared to this point last year. Thousands of firefighters fighting the fires from the ground and the air. Two firefighters were killed earlier this week. The flames fueled by another prolonged heat wave across southern Europe. Officials in neighboring Spain are warning of extraordinary danger and declared a national emergency in the area around Madrid. Several regions in Greece are on the highest alert level for wildfire danger.
8: And officials are warning these dangerous fire conditions will continue with high wind and high heat expected to last for days.
31: Thank you, Maggie Rulli, for that. Well, a massive egg recall is underway. Midwest Poultry Services is recalling about 19 million eggs, 1.6 million cartons. That's due to potential salmonella contamination. They were sold under various brands. The company says that it initiated the recall as a precautionary measure and is not aware of any illnesses linked to its products. Well, it's home to hobbits, Jedi Knights, superheroes, supervillains, pretty much everything in between. Thousands are descending on Southern California today for the annual San Diego Comic-Con. People dressed like, yeah, pretty much every character imaginable. They pile in for news and experiences involving their favorite franchises. Yasmin Ludi from our affiliate KGTV is in San Diego, joins us for a closer look on this. Hey, Yasmin, great to have you. Get us excited. What are you seeing there? How's it looking?
5: Elizabeth, it is looking great. This has been the energy all morning long. Places have been packed, and right now we're in one of the free activations. Nintendo Switch has launched a new game called Sports Resorts. So they've invited people to try the game for free, and that's one of the many cool things about Comic-Con, because even if you don't have a badge, you can still do fun things. And I met these two guys camped out in line. They were the first in line. How are you guys enjoying your Comic-Con experience right now?
9: Pretty good. It's been pretty fun. Having a good time playing these games. Yeah, it's been pretty good. A lot of cool cosplays this year. It's been a blast so far.
5: And is this your first year?
10: No, this is my fourth year.
5: What keeps you coming back every year?
9: We're from here, so it's always fun to, you know, stop by. But yeah, this is my second year.
5: And I gotta ask you guys are dressed in regular clothes. Where's the costumes? Where's the excitement?
9: Well, typically most cosplayers and costumes start on weekends, so like Saturday or Sunday. So I'm just waiting for tomorrow. But now we're just trying to enjoy as much as we can before the chaos and everything happens. But yeah.
5: Well, you heard that. You know, chaos does happen at Comic-Con, but it's a fun sort of chaos. And that's what people are looking forward to this weekend. Marvel has some panels that people are very excited about. You know, inside of the convention center, they've got like a countdown clock to whatever they're going to show on Sunday. So a lot of people are so excited about that.
11: Love that those guys are.
5: I'll just send it back to you guys.
11: Yeah, love that those guys are saving the costumes. They didn't want a big reveal here on TV for us. Yasmin Lutti there at Comic-Con. Thank you so much, Yasmin. 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
35: My friends and I were young and rich. 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
7: The deadly attacks, the threats from the president, the rising cost of oil and your gas. Now, Sunday morning, Martha Raddatz reports from Jordan on ABC's This Week.
11: Thanks so much for streaming with us. We are learning that Sean Diddy Combs was involved in a fight in federal prison. A source says that another inmate involved in the altercation made a remark to Combs, which instigated the altercation. Diddy is serving a 50-month sentence for transporting prostitutes. This source also says that Diddy was sent to solitary confinement after the fight. Well, the FDA is considering whether several popular peptides should become legally available in the United States with a prescription. Peptides are compounds often used for everything from muscle recovery to longevity. An FDA advisory panel is looking into whether compounding pharmacies can start manufacturing seven specific peptides. The panel's vote is only a recommendation, does not change their legal status unless the FDA formally adopts it through public rulemaking. Now, many unapproved versions of these peptides are already available on the gray market. Many doctors and scientists who've studied peptides say that we are really seeing this gray market. There simply isn't enough at research where the benefit is guaranteed to outweigh the risks. ABC News medical contributor Dr. Lok Patel can shed light on this for us. So let's just start, Dr. Patel, by explaining what peptides are. Big picture, are they safe? Are they effective?
8: Elizabeth, to your first part of the question, in general, peptides are a little chain of amino acids. You put those together, you make a protein. This isn't something new. Our bodies make thousands of peptides all the time, such as insulin and other hormones, and even manufactured peptides have been around. GLP-1, there is another example of a peptide. The conversation really is about these wellness peptides. For example, BPC-157, which has the internet buzzing and has been for a few years. And regarding if they're safe and effective, short answer, we don't know, and we don't really know, because a lot of the evidence and data is based on anecdotes and not randomized clinical trials and good long-term human data, which is the gold standard for approving new biologics or any medication or treatment.
11: These are all over social media, Dr. Patel. I mean, you see this just everywhere. Is that how people are getting these peptides when you talk about the gray market?
8: It's really hard to quantify, but that is a large part of the driving force. There are millions of videos right now, Elizabeth, on social media platforms about getting peptides. My algorithm thinks I'm a wellness bro because of how much research I've been doing. But when you say the gray market, there are these legal, potentially dangerous loopholes, such as people advertising on their bios or their links peptides from another country that have not been verified or not been vetted. Now, people can get peptides for research purposes and then go and tout them as treatments, which is not legal. The FDA has actually sent out reports. So this hearing right now is an attempt, according to the people on the panel, to try to circumvent this and kind of close the door on the gray market and make it more legitimate.
11: Okay, you're like the best version of a wellness bro, Dr. Patel. Like, if we had to think of a wellness bro, you're the guy we want. So I guess the big question then is, what difference does what the FDA is thinking about now, what difference might this make?
8: So essentially what the FDA panel is trying to do is basically put peptides on the 503A bulk compounding list. That does not mean FDA approved. That's an important distinguish for the public. What this means is that the raw ingredients can be legally made by compounding pharmacies, and then a physician may be able to prescribe from the compounding pharmacy. We use compounding pharmacies all the time for certain formulations of medicine. Liquid antibiotics, for example, is an example of when I would need to go to a compounding pharmacy. So it's different than an FDA approved process. This doesn't need the same amount of safety, efficacy, or human trial data, which is where the concern really lies.
11: And is it surprising to see kind of the medical community so split on this, Dr. Patel?
8: it isn't surprising if you actually look at the panel's conversations and you look to see the reaction on social media and for major medical groups. It's very simple. Medical organizations and scientists are not anti-peptide. They're simply saying, hey, where is the data? Where is the evidence? Where is the gold standard process that is done with clinical trials, for example, that has been done with every other product that goes to compounding pharmacies? And then also internally, there's questions as well, such as the FDA scientists really being overruled in terms of the vote, and also some questions about conflicts of interest with this panel brought in by HHS Secretary RFK Jr. having known documented vested interests in the peptide market, such as people working for medical spas or telehealth companies where they're directly selling peptides. So there's a few different reasons, and I'm not even mentioning the fact that there's no evidence or long-term safety data either.
11: Yeah, really important part of all of this. Dr. Luke Patel, as always, thank you so much.
8: Wellness Bro signing out.
11: Yeah, Wellness Bro over and out. Next time. Coming up, Jimothy, our other bro, the raccoon who has been skyrocketing to fame. He has become the unexpected influencer of the summer. Google and even Major League Baseball are now hopping on the Jimothy bandwagon. That's next.
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11: Thanks so much for streaming with us. If you haven't heard, Jimothy the raccoon is captivating the internet. He has a congenital condition called short spine syndrome that makes him uniquely round compared to other raccoons. It's really become the summer's most unlikely influencer, and now brands are trying to cash in. ABC's Lara Spencer has a story.
31: It's the summer of Jimothy, the lovable, resilient, and curiously shaped raccoon taking the internet by storm. His name and likeness popping up everywhere. A Jimothy mascot racing around the bases at a Mariners game. Bobbleheads and t-shirts with the lovable little guy for sale. Even brands like Google and Budweiser are celebrating Jimothy. Goodyear Tires posting, "If Jimothy is crossing the road, your tires better be able to stop." NASA posting a picture of Jimothy's Seattle neighborhood from space with the caption, "Jimothy runs this city." And he sure does. Jimothy is a hometown hero. Seattle tattoo shops offering Jimothy deals. A local glassblowing studio selling out their $125 Jimothy creations. And a local artist's portrait of Jimothy raising more than $6,000 for a local food bank. Jimothy is so popular that Washington State confirms someone has already claimed the Jimothy license plate. People just can't seem to get enough of this little round raccoon who is following in the footsteps of beloved animals like Chonkers the sea lion and Punch the monkey. Jimothy was first spotted and named by Kiana Hall on July 13th.
0: What am I looking at?
31: Her Instagram video of him now with 8 million views and counting. The raccoon appears to have a rare congenital spinal deformity called short spine syndrome, but multiple animal experts say he appears healthy. Kiana telling the Seattle Times she came up with the unique name because he just looked like a Jimothy.
11: 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If you're on the go, we are on the ABC News app and abcnews.com too. I'm Elizabeth Schulze. Thank you so much for streaming with us. 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
11: A massive attack or just another bluff? President Trump says he is weighing action against Iran bigger than ever before. Thanks for joining us. I'm Elizabeth Schulze from our nation's capital. It's Friday, July 24th, and right now on ABC News Live, Iran retaliates against U.S. assets in the war-torn region. The latest on the escalation as gas prices keep on climbing here at home. Foreclosures are on the rise as mortgage rates soar. A senior economist weighs in on everything you need to know about the housing market right now. A massive egg recall, more than 19 million eggs being recalled over concerns that they could be contaminated with salmonella. And superheroes unite. Comic-Con kicks off celebrating comic books, cosplay, and pop culture. We're going to take you inside. ABC News Live starts right now.

0: Round of tariffs effective this week. Many businesses have said they'd have to rethink their prices because of those extra tariffs. Dr. Justin Wolfers, economist with the University of Michigan, tells ABC News the White House is using a bit of trade law from the 70s to justify the new tariffs.
1: The United States is in the process of isolating itself from the rest of the world. And so the first thing that does is it's going to raise the cost of living. Second thing, it makes our economy less dynamic. It means that American companies don't have to compete so hard anymore. And so don't be surprised if you'll be paying higher prices even for American-made goods, because they're no longer going to be competing with others. And then beyond the economics, there's this question of what is America's place in the world and how will that play out geopolitically over time? And if we've made ourselves less essential and less good friends for everyone else, I think that reduces our role in the world.
0: The White House also claims the 60 countries whose imports will be affected use forced labor to make their goods. But some, like Australia and much of the EU, have strict laws against forced labor. Well, after days of speculation, NBA star LeBron James says he's signing with the Philadelphia 76ers, bringing the NBA's biggest offseason storyline to a close. ABC's Morgan Norwood.
2: LeBron James posting on X, writing he was pretty sure he played his last game after the season ended, saying that he needed time to decide whether he still loved the game. Well, the answer is, quote, I still truly love this game, and I have so much more to give. LeBron, we know, is signing a two-year, $8 million deal with the Philadelphia 76ers, according to our partners at ESPN. James says that this decision wasn't necessarily about money or family.
0: LeBron's New Jersey is already sold out on the Sixers website. Bon Jovi had to end his New York City concert early last night, telling the crowd at Madison Square Garden it was due to a sinus infection. You're listening to ABC News.
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0: New Jersey is the latest state to ban surveillance pricing, companies setting different prices based on personal info and shopping history. ABC's Elizabeth Schulze.
5: Maryland and Connecticut have approved similar bans on surveillance pricing for groceries. New York also passed legislation on this. New Jersey's law also implements a one-year ban on the use of new digital price tags on shelves at stores. So you might have seen, for example, electronic prices at Walmart, which the company says stay the same no matter who's shopping.
0: A tragedy out of Michigan. An 11-year-old boy was killed at a campsite after a tree fell on him Thursday. The Muskegon County Sheriff's Office says it happened after 5 p.m. at the Owasapie Scout Reservation, a Boy Scout summer camp in Twin Lake. The camper from Illinois was walking on a trail when the tree fell. The investigation is still underway. Well, break out the lightsabers and that kryptonite. Comic-Con is officially underway in San Diego. The massive annual comic and pop culture festival features celebrity panels and so much more.
6: What brings fans to Comic-Con? Brianna Slavik from Indiana came dressed as Valus from the web series Critical Role.
7: Our favorite part is the cosplay. As you can tell, we enjoy it a lot. So we're really looking forward to the masquerade on Saturday.
6: Mike Rostad from Sacramento was there on day one dressed as Dr. Doom.
8: We're also going to the Star Trek meetup and also the Star Wars meetup.
6: Maddie Reese from Encinitas, California, dressed as Mary Poppins.
9: My favorite part is honestly just people watching. It's just so much fun.
6: Comic-Con runs through Sunday. Dave
5: here at home. Gas Buddy says today the average price of regular up to $4.09 a gallon. Diesel prices also rising to $5.21 a gallon. That hits trucks, tractors, trains across the economy. Well, it's Liberation Day 2.0. The White House today slamming more than 80 countries with sweeping new tariffs, hitting 99% of U.S. imports. This is the latest move by President Trump to rebuild his signature economic policy after many of his tariffs were dismantled by the Supreme Court. Our Christian Cordero joins us for more on this. Christian, the president's first tariffs or struck down by the Supreme Court. Could there be challenges to this latest round too now?
10: Yeah, sure. Of course, Elizabeth, and it's great to be with you. Of course, they would look differently because the president's taking a bit of a different route to get here. But essentially, the administration is trying to execute its policy in the way that they have been it is an economic policy that he obviously believes in. And so he's taking a different approach because of the Supreme Court's ruling earlier this year. And in this case, is essentially saying that there are dozens of countries that are participating in illegal trade practices under forced labor, discrimination, things of that nature. And because of that, that this warrants a violation of the 1974 Trade Act, which is different from what we saw the Supreme Court struck down, which was the president using his economic power. Emergency. And so because he's taking a different route here, we could see challenges, but it is worth noting that this has held up in courts before. Granted, it was during the president's first administration, and it was tariffs that applied to China specifically.
5: Yeah, just doubling down on the strategy, trying to find another way to do it, whatever he can. I guess, what does this mean for businesses and companies who are already paying more from tariffs, still paying more, I guess.
10: Yeah, and is a lot of criticism because it is essentially reaching the same result that we've seen before, not to mention all of the volatility that we've seen over the past couple of years with the on-again, off-again tariffs and questions over legality. So certainly a good amount of criticism from small business owners, from trade partners around the world. And then when you just look at the numbers, you know, there's not a really concrete data from this latest wave of tariffs, but what you can do is essentially apply the 150-day temporary tariffs that we have had in place and extend that, because that's what the administration's goal is right now. And that is to the estimate of more than $1,600 a year for the average U.S. household.
5: Not nothing with prices going up across the board. Christiane Cordero, thanks so much. Mm-hmm. Well, the threat of higher inflation is also rippling into the housing market, with mortgage rates now at the highest level in nearly a year. The average rate on a 30-year fixed mortgage, 6.58%. We have not seen borrowing costs for a new home loan that high since last August. And higher rates plus rising property taxes and insurance costs are contributing to a spike in foreclosure filings. A new ABC News analysis finds that foreclosure filings spiked 21% in the first 6 months of this year compared to last year. They're up 28% from 2 years ago. Joining us for more on this, Joel Berner, a senior economist with Realtor.com. Great to have you here, Joel. Let's just start with those mortgage rates, because that's a pretty big number we're looking at here. Help us understand why these rates are going up so much right now.
11: Well, we really just heard about it. It's the conflict in Iran. The ripple effect from the cost of oil makes its way all through the physical goods throughout the economy and leads to higher expectations of inflation. And when a dollar tomorrow is expected to be worth less, you have to borrow more against it today. And that's why we see these rates rising, is these inflation expectations. And it really stems from that conflict in Iran.
5: For anyone trying to move or buy a home, Joel, any sense that we might see rates go down this year heading into the fall?
11: You know, rates we expect to stay pretty steady, but home prices are starting to retreat a little bit. There are parts of the country where home prices are falling in terms of what's being listed for sale right now. I'm sitting in Austin, Texas, a prime example of that, where home prices are coming down even though mortgage rates aren't. And that moves things even in a bigger way than rates. So don't wait too long for mortgage rates to come down, but there are still good deals to be had as the summer housing market kind of slows down into the end here.
5: Yeah, definitely encouraging if we see some price movement lower. Talk about that number we mentioned on foreclosure filings. How do you see that? Are you worried at all? Of course, you know, foreclosure is still well below that record we were seeing during the housing crisis, you know, 15 years ago.
11: Yeah, so it's a raise year over year, but it's a raise from a very low baseline. We're talking more like 2018, 2019 levels of foreclosures, not 2008, 2009 level of foreclosures. So it's really just kind of reaching its natural level because of the systems that were in place that have run out from the COVID era, when there were mortgage forbearance and loan modification programs that made it easier for people to stay in their homes. Those ran out a few years ago, and we're seeing foreclosures steadily trickle up. That's not to say there's no true signal here, because there are affordability pressures, like you mentioned, that are making it harder for people to afford their homes.
5: Yeah, and that's, I think, something so many people are thinking about right now, especially first-time buyers. These prices are just so high. The idea of buying a house seems so out of reach. You know, how would you kind of describe the overall health of the housing market, big picture?
11: I think demand is pretty weak right now. I think people feel very discouraged by exactly what you just described. This affordability pressure is keeping people out of the housing market, especially first-time home buyers who don't have the luxury of equity that they built up in a previous home to use for their down payment. So they're really squeezed on both sides. When they want to go and buy a home, rates are high because of these inflation expectations, and it's harder for them to save more because they're spending more at the pump. They're spending more at the grocery store, and everything is kind of tilted against first-time home buyers right now. So it's not surprising to see things are slow, but that's why prices are coming down, and prices will come down to a point to meet the market. And I think we'll see better pickup for first-time home buyers going forward when that happens.
5: Sliver of optimism there. Good to hear that. Joel Berner, great to have you on. Thanks so much.
11: Thanks for having me, Elizabeth.
5: We turn now to the flood threat in the southeast. This new threat comes after West Virginia's governor confirmed two flood-related deaths this week. The torrential downpour putting some rural areas under several feet of water. Well, now another round of heavy rain is expected to hit the Carolinas. ABC News senior meteorologist Melissa Griffin tracking all of this for us. Melissa, a lot for you to watch. It's been a wild week of weather.
12: It really has, Elizabeth, and we're not done yet. We still have today to get through. It's Friday, and we have more flash flood warnings on the map. Let's start right there in Georgia, because we have just north of Atlanta in Gainesville, Georgia. That's where we have flash flood warnings. In effect, heavy rain is falling. We're already seeing 1 to 2 inch per hour rainfall rates there, and that continues right across the Carolinas. Look at the flood watches that stretch from the Outer Banks all the way back through Huntsville, Alabama. That goes into Saturday. It's all because of this front just stalling across the southeast. It brings those rounds of heavy rain, showers, and thunderstorms right into the weekend. And that's why parts of the eastern Carolinas, I think, will get the brunt of the heavier rain. Look at South Carolina between Charleston and Myrtle Beach. That's where we could see 4 to 6 inches plus of rain through Saturday. So still wet weather on the way there. Finally dries up by Sunday. But we also have to talk about the

0: Watches will expire by the time we're heading into Saturday afternoon. Most things wrap up. Over to you guys.
1: Leslie Lopez, thanks so much. He's trading the glitz and glam of Hollywood for the grit of South Philly. LeBron James putting an end to all the speculation and announcing that he's joining the Philadelphia 76ers. Our Morgan Norwood has the latest on this. Hey, Morgan.
2: Hey, Elizabeth, after days of speculation and questions about his next move, we now know where King James, LeBron James, is taking his talents next. The 41-year-old posting on X a short time ago, writing he was pretty sure he'd played his last game after the season ended, saying that he needed time to decide whether he still loved the game. Well, his answer this afternoon, I still truly love this game and I have more to give. We know that LeBron signed a 2-year, $8 million deal with the Philadelphia 76ers with a player option for the second season. That's according to our partners over at ESPN. James says that this decision wasn't about money or family, writing, I still want to compete to win and to have a chance at the feeling of winning another championship. The move sends the NBA's all-time leading scorer to his fourth team, where he'll try to help end Philadelphia's 43-year title drought. If he does, it would be his fifth NBA championship and could serve as the final chapter of his record-breaking 24-season career, Elizabeth.
1: What a legend. Morgan Norwood, thanks so much. Midwest Poultry Services is recalling about 19 million eggs due to potential salmonella contamination. The eggs were sold under various brands. The company says it initiated the recall as a precautionary measure and is not aware of any illnesses linked to its products. A guilty plea today from the teenager accused of killing four people at his Georgia high school almost 2 years ago. Prosecutors say that Colt Gray was 14 years old when he carefully plotted the shooting at Appalachie High School in September of 2024. He's accused of jumping out of the bathroom with a rifle, then shooting people in the hallway and classroom. Two students and two teachers were killed. Today, instead of striking a deal with prosecutors, he pled guilty to all 55 counts. Gray, who's now 16 years old, faces a minimum sentence of life in prison. Coming up, the preliminary hearing continues for the singer David, accused of murder of a young teenage girl. Our Brian Buckmeyer is going to help us break down the evidence and testimony that caused the victim's family to walk out of court. Plus, singer Chris Brown back in the headlines after he faced a London judge over an alleged nightclub beating. That's next.
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3: Thanks for streaming with us. European regulators are accusing TikTok of failing to protect children's privacy. The EU says some of the platform's settings allow adults to view the accounts of minors, potentially exposing them to cyberbullying and unwanted contact. TikTok said that it would review the EU findings and work constructively with the regulator. If the company fails to address the concerns, it could face a fine of up to 6% of its annual global revenue. Well, singer David is back in an LA courtroom for the fourth day of a preliminary hearing in his murder case. The 21-year-old is accused of killing 15-year-old Celeste Rivas Hernandez. Prosecutors say that he did it to prevent the teen from exposing their alleged sexual relationship. David has pleaded not guilty to all charges. Our legal analyst, Brian Buckmeyer, has been following every twist and turn of this. So, Brian, the prosecution's presented really a mountain of evidence here. At what point do you expect the judge to say, all right, this is enough for the case to head to trial?
4: Yeah, so I think there are two points in this. First, if the judge feels that they're going beyond the scope of a preliminary hearing, don't forget the standard for preliminary hearing is just probable cause that David or any suspect committed the crime based on all the elements presented. If the judge feels, hey, I think you've got murder here. Hey, I think you've got the financial gains or the financial interest. I think you've got the deadly weapon. You don't need to continually compound this information. And once things get repetitive, I think that's when the judge says, we can move along. We don't need to have more and more days of this preliminary hearing. And we've seen some of that suggested from the judge of thinking and suggesting that this could be done sooner rather than later. We know that this preliminary hearing was expected to last anything from about 3 or 4 days to a week. But I would be surprised if we continue next week or even deep into next week.
3: Can we tell anything, Brian, from this preliminary hearing about how the two sides are going to approach this case if it does, get to trial?
4: I would say yes and no. I think you can tell from what the prosecution wants, what's going to happen at trial, because the prosecution is going to follow the very same, if not very similar, roadmap that they have in the preliminary hearing for proving their case. Their case being that David killed Celeste Rivas Hernandez for particular reasons, whether it be for financial gain or using deadly weapon, lying in wait, and also to kill a witness. That's pretty much going to be the same. Now, the depth of information they might present might be different, but it's going to be the same roadmap. I would not, though, look at the defense's way of how they're defending the preliminary hearing to give us any kind of sign as to how to do it at trial. Because I could tell you as a defense attorney myself, you don't want to play your cards too heavy-handed so the prosecution can fix any holes in their case as you lead up to this potential trial. In a case like this, as a defense attorney, I could imagine them completely sidestepping all the arguments at preliminary hearing and arguing, for example, that this was a death out of a heat of passion, that this wasn't planned, he wasn't lying in wait, he didn't consider her a witness, and that he didn't do this for financial gains. But instead, because all of the evidence suggests that he bought a lot of these items to kill, dismember, and hide her body, after the fact, there's nothing about preparation, I can see the defense having a completely different argument come trial rather than using what we see at preliminary hearing.
3: Fascinating. Brian Buckmeyer, going to keep staying on this one. Happy Friday to you, my friend.
4: You as well.
3: Well, singer Chris Brown pleaded guilty to two more charges related to the beating of a music producer. The Grammy winner appeared in court in London this morning. He pleaded guilty to assault and weapon charges. In return for the guilty plea, prosecutors dropped some of the more serious charges. Brown was accused of attacking a producer with a bottle at night at a nightclub. That was back in 2023. Coming up, from hobbits to superheroes and everything in between, we're going to take you inside this year's Comic-Con, kicking off in San Diego.
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3: Thanks for streaming with us. Comic-Con is back, and San Diego has officially turned into the superhero central capital. From epic cosplay to big reveals and celebrity panels, fans are celebrating everything pop culture. KABC's George Panaccio takes us inside the action.
26: The man in the mirror, Ball, actually calls himself Disco Tech. Just one of the many cosplayers here enjoying Comic-Con.
27: My oldest son is really into comics, and I haven't done a lot of things with him, and this was an opportunity to do something that he enjoyed.
28: I felt like we need to smile more in this world, so Comic-Con is the place for that.
29: I am a pre-law person, and I noticed that there was a panel for lawyers who love comic books here, which is just amazing that such a niche community, you know, of future lawyers and comic book fans can come together and make meaningful connections here.
26: Day one of the convention included the Disney Plus series Percy Jackson and the Olympians taking over the main stage, Hall H, to celebrate the show's upcoming third season.
30: Some people waited, like slept in line for 20 hours.
31: Yeah. And that's like,
32: we were like, you know.
26: The other big presentation of the day, the Lucas Museum of Narrative Art, opening in Los Angeles in September.
33: There's 1,300 artworks in the exhibition, so there's plenty to see for everybody.
26: The artist known as Shag showed off his new painting, Jabba's Palace, based on George Lucas's Return of the Jedi. Price tag, $65,000.
34: So it's a one-off, and it's an original painting, and it's my vision of what I wanted to see.
26: I wanted to see Gumby and Pokey. And then there's Mr. Floats, here promoting something scary, just not to him.
35: We're doing a new book, it's called The Carnival of Souls. It's a children's book, you know, make the little ones feel good when they go to sleep at night.
26: Seems like that would go well with the ice cream being given out here to celebrate the upcoming 13th season of American Horror Story.
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3: Of the growing questions over that nuclear deal between the U.S. and Saudi Arabia, the Trump administration this week announcing that American companies will help develop Saudi Arabia's civil nuclear energy program. President Trump now says that Saudi Arabia must join the Abraham Accords. Basically, it must recognize Israel as a state and open diplomatic relations for that deal to happen. Our next guest, very well versed in all of this, Michael Ratney, former U.S. ambassador to Saudi Arabia, joins us now. So I guess just let's take a step back and try to understand, why would Saudi Arabia want this nuclear deal? They have a ton of oil. They have energy. Why do they need nuclear?
44: So Saudi Arabia generates about a third of its electricity from oil that it burns. It would much rather be selling that oil in the international markets, using it to fuel its own economic development. But instead, they're using it for electricity. Their eye is on the future. At some point, there won't be a market for oil anymore, and they want a viable economy. One of the ways of doing that is to generate electricity through nuclear power. It's what we do. It's what the Europeans do. But they need an agreement with the United States if they want to pursue that. And ideally, it works well for us, because then U.S. companies are able to pursue the tenders to build those nuclear power plants.
3: Hard to imagine a world where we're not talking about oil being so dominant right now.
44: Yeah.
3: You know, what do you make of the likelihood?
45: ABC News, I'm Stephanie Officer. More than 80 countries are included in President Trump's new 10% to 12.5% tariffs reportedly aimed at combating forced labor violations. This as the administration looks to reignite trade talks. ABC's Elizabeth Schulze.
3: Basically, what's happened is that the White House, the Trump administration, has done these investigations. This is a more traditional way of imposing tariffs into all of these partners. They're accusing them of using forced labor practices as a justification for putting these new tariffs in place.
45: Oil prices pushed higher by nearly two full weeks of U.S. attacks on Iran, hitting neighbors in the Middle East. ABC's Rebecca Jarvis.
46: National average this morning, $4.09 a gallon. It has been creeping higher since this re-escalation. Gas Buddy's Patrick DeHaan predicts the U.S. could see $4.25 to $4.40 a gallon very soon. And it all comes back to the price of oil. Multiple routes are threatened, with the price of oil about $89.37 a barrel this morning.
3: This is timing. You know, this is happening. This deal's announced at the same time that we saw attacks on Saudi oil tankers in the Red Sea by Iranian-backed Houthi militants. Hard to imagine. It's totally separate.
44: Yeah, sometimes everyone assumes there must be some grand plan, but a lot of times these issues are just random. Mm. You know, the common thread is whether it's the issue of the kind of conduct of the war and the entry of the Houthis into it, or what's happening with this nuclear deal. The common thread is often just kind of incoherent policymaking in Washington, and it all sort of conspires at once. I fear that one of the net effects of it is it sort of shakes people's confidence in the United States as a predictable and reliable partner.
3: That's a concern that you have right now based on kind of the, I mean, everything is volatile, not just
44: right.
3: This deal prospects, but what we're hearing. Let's say this deal goes through, they start to build those nuclear facilities. Isn't that a little concerning when we right now we've got these escalating threats, these strikes really happening across the Middle East? Seems like, is this the right moment for a risk like that with nuclear power?
0: So think about how long it takes to build a nuclear power plant. You know, you're talking about a decade or more from the point at which you have a tender issued and a company involved and all of the approvals and the non-proliferation concerns addressed. So it's not really a here and now issue. You know, the Saudis are looking ahead a decade or more. At that point, who knows where we're going to be in terms of dependence on oil. And at that point, I think the United States does need partners. They need partners for U.S. companies to do these construction projects. They need partners that are involved in these global energy markets. So I think it could be a good thing for us. I take the point. It's a volatile part of the world, but it doesn't mean we can't move ahead with these sorts of relationships.
3: Where does Israel come down on all this, do you think, at this moment?
0: So Israel's concerned because this deal, and we don't know all the details. Mm-hmm. They haven't published it yet, right?
3: Missing.
0: So there's a lot that's unknown. There were some press reports that suggested that part of this arrangement could have an avenue in which the Saudis aren't just producing energy from nuclear power, they're actually enriching uranium. They're taking the uranium they have in the mines and enriching it in a way that obviously Iran does for nefarious purposes and others. And I think the Israelis are concerned that it could end up leaving Saudi Arabia with a capability of developing a nuclear weapon. Mm-hmm. And so they've been opposed. And I think they've been particularly opposed because it's a situation where they don't have a relationship with Saudi. I think if they did join the Abraham Accords, if there was diplomatic recognition, it might be a different place.
3: Lot to untangle here. Probably not the last we'll be talking about this. Ambassador, thanks so much. Great to have you in the studio.
0: My pleasure. Anytime. Thank you.
3: Well, we are learning more about the disgraced hip-hop mogul, Sean Diddy Combs, who was involved in a fight in federal prison. A source says another inmate involved in the altercation made a remark to Combs, which instigated the altercation. The source also tells us that Diddy was sent to solitary confinement after the fight. Sean Combs is serving a 50-month sentence for transporting prostitutes. Former Dallas Cowboys quarterback Tony Romo was arrested overnight in his native Wisconsin. The Milwaukee County Sheriff says that Romo was taken in on suspicion of operating while under the influence. Authorities say that Romo was pulled over by a deputy and failed sobriety tests. A first-time OWI arrest in Wisconsin is generally a civil offense that results in a fine, not a criminal charge. Romo was released from custody and is expected to appear in court in September. No word on whether he has a lawyer in the case yet. Her mesmerizing blend of pop, R&B, and amapiano has made Tyla a breakout artist of the 2020s. Well, now the Grammy-winning artist is unleashing her highly anticipated sophomore album, A-Pop. It's available today. The record ties together Tyla's South African roots with her love for pop music into a fresh sound of self-expression. For Prime Playlist, our Roxy Diaz sat down with the global superstar ahead of today's release to talk about her path to the spotlight and why A-Pop is her most authentic yet.
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0: And art.
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0: With infectious lyrics, an alluring voice, and hypnotic beats, it's all just the name of the game for international superstar Tyla. Born and raised in Johannesburg, the South African songstress first reached worldwide stardom in 2023 with her viral song, Water. Just a year later, the addictive single went viral on social media. Tyla made history as the youngest African soloist to win a Grammy.
3: And the Grammy goes to Water, Tyla.
0: When she nabbed a win for Best African Music Performance for Water at 22.
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5: Pull up and
6: you broke all kind of Grammy records. 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
7: In the beginning, it was a lot of imposter syndrome. Because I grew up seeing so many like amazing African artists and wishing they would get like just more recognition, more opportunity, more of a platform, like all these things. And when I was able to do Water and get this Grammy and get a second Grammy and all these things, it just felt surreal that, like, me? Like, why me?
0: Tyla's 2024 self-titled debut album, Tyla, showcased the South African sound, Amapiano, R&B, and pop. With over 4.5 billion streams on Spotify, Tyla is no stranger to genre blending and has been dubbed the queen of Popiano.
7: Genres are so strict.
6: Mm-hmm.
7: Like, I think it's important because each one has its own cultural relevance and its own importance. But I think we're in a time where the kids are just making whatever the kids want to make. And I don't think we're making out of intention of staying in one genre or trying this genre.
0: The influences of R&B and the vibrant sound of her homeland has created an irresistible fusion of music.
6: Who were those R&B songs or those R&B singers that you were looking up to when you were growing up that was playing in your house? I know Michael Jackson was one, but like who else were you listening to as a child?
7: I would listen like Stevie Wonder, Boyz II Men, Brian McKnight, Keith Sweat, Aaliyah, love her, Brandy, Whitney Houston, I would sing a lot, CeCe Winans, all the girls.
6: Yeah.
7: All the girls and all the guys. R&B was always playing in the house. It was like our wake-up call.
0: Now the artist is back with her highly anticipated sophomore album, A-Pop, also known as African Pop. The album leans more into her signature Popiano style.
6: So what does A-Pop mean for you?
7: I've always wanted to be this pop star when I was growing up, and I loved music and I fell in love with the arts. I've always had an idea of myself as a pop star, and my previous album, I really felt like I honored my roots and where I'm from and all of those things. But this album, I really wanted to honor that inner child, that dream that I had as a child.
0: The first two singles for the album, Chanel. And She Did It Again, featuring Zara Larsson.
8: I got you like
0: both became popular hits, building momentum for her second album.
9: Now I feel like
0: Zara Larsson, who is no stranger to the playlist, is also on a career high following the massive success of her album, Midnight Sun.
6: When I saw you two together, I was like, oh, this makes sense. But did you slide in her DMs? Did she slide in yours? Or you guys just always wanted to work together?
7: I dropped the snippet for She Did It Again when I won a second Grammy. We went back to the studio. I played her A-Pop. And then she came back with a fire verse, like undeniable verse. I just feel like I knew there was something that I wanted to add to that song, and she fit that void so effortlessly.
0: Her most recent single from A-Pop, Is It Love, is Tyla's
5: fourth number one song on Billboard's Afrobeat song chart. Tyla now has the most number one singles of any Afrobeats artist.
6: Was there anything that you were like, no, that's too deep, not gonna go there, that's off limits? What got scrapped?
7: Never too deep. Like, if a song moves me, it moves me, you know? And if a song moves me, I want people to hear it.
5: On the heels of A-pop, the young star is booked and busy. Tyla performed at the FIFA World Cup earlier this summer, singing the song Game Time with rapper Future. It's true, I'm an issue. If you don't want to win, recognize it's you. The proud South African also singing her country's national anthem at the World Cup opener.
7: It was an out-of-body experience. I'm standing on the field, a field that I've watched growing up, you know. The World Cup is so big, and soccer is just so big in South Africa. So to be a part of this year's one is history. Just making history.
5: The singer and dancer is also a budding fashion icon.
7: I've been given these opportunities. I want to make sure I honor it and I live up to my best. Always, because I just don't want to look back and feel like, damn, like, girl, you could have done this, or you could have done that, or you could have done more, and you could have worked harder. Like, I don't want to ever feel like that, even just for myself.
6: You have all of these amazing things happening at one time. What are the moments to yourself look like? How do you just stay grounded and chill?
7: This type of life is not normal. It's very hard to stay grounded. Like, what the heck? There's drivers, there's security, there's cameras everywhere. It's like, this is not normal. Like, staying grounded is so very difficult. What makes me feel normal is when I'm back home in South Africa with my family, because they just don't treat me like Tyla. Like, and I love that. I love being around people that don't treat me like Tyla.
5: But Tyla's still that same girl from Joburg.
6: What is, like, the vibe or the chat, the group chat look like right now with all you African artists? There had to have been a moment to be like, oh, we're popping right now. This is the vibe. This is our moment right now. Yeah. Like, that had to do something not only for the entire continent of Africa, but it changed the entire landscape of music also.
7: I think we all can feel it. I think Africa can feel it. I think the world can feel it. There's so many more African creatives that are emerging and just getting a platform. And the attention that we've always wanted and deserved. Like, what the heck? We've been talented, guys. Like, y'all are catching up. Yeah, it's just beautiful to see how our music is now translating beyond our borders.
8: And our thanks to Roxy Diaz for that piece. Coming up, we talk about a change in Jimothy, a popular episode now one step closer to being available without a prescription. But is this a good thing? Our expert is going to weigh in. Plus, Jimothy the Raccoon, standout star of the summer. He is capturing hearts and businesses, hoping to cash in on the craze.
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19: Let's do this.
20: You're too late, Spider-Man.
21: Peter.
22: Yeah.
21: Oh, sorry.
22: Did you mean
21: Peter
22: that?
21: Parker?
22: We're all called Peter.
1: We have plenty of time now that Bobby's out of the house.
19: Peggy, that's against golf etiquette.
1: What does golf etiquette say about me jamming this club into your mouth?
22: It's important your parents know I'm a man.
23: Mag man, be gone.
22: She called me a man.
23: Ow.
22: It's showtime.
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8: Thanks so much for streaming with us. We are learning that Sean Diddy Combs was involved in a fight in federal prison. A source says that another inmate involved in the altercation made a remark to Combs, which instigated the altercation. Diddy is serving a 50-month sentence for transporting prostitutes. This source also says that Diddy was sent to solitary confinement after the fight. Well, the FDA is considering whether several popular peptides should become legally available in the United States with a prescription. Peptides are compounds often used for everything from muscle recovery to longevity. An FDA advisory panel is looking into whether compounding pharmacies can start manufacturing 7 specific peptides. The panel's vote is only a recommendation, does not change their legal status unless the FDA formally adopts it through public rulemaking. Now, many unapproved versions of these peptides are already available on the gray market. Many doctors and scientists who've studied peptides say that we are really seeing this gray market. There simply isn't enough at research where the benefit is guaranteed to outweigh the risks. ABC News medical contributor Dr. Lok Patel can shed light on this for us. So let's just start, Dr. Patel, by explaining what peptides are. Big picture, are they safe? Are they effective?
27: Elizabeth, to your first part of the question, in general, peptides are a little chain of amino acids. You put those together, you make a protein. This isn't something new. Our bodies make thousands of peptides all the time, such as insulin and other hormones, and even manufactured peptides have been around. GLP-1, there is another example of a peptide. The conversation really is about these wellness peptides. For example, BPC-157, which has the internet buzzing and has been for a few years. And regarding if they're safe and effective, short answer, we don't know, and we don't really know, because a lot of the evidence and data is based on anecdotes and not randomized clinical trials and good long-term human data, which is the gold standard for approving new biologics or any medication or treatment.
8: These are all over social media, Dr. Patel. I mean, you see this just everywhere. Is that how people are getting these peptides when you talk about the gray market?
27: It's really hard to quantify, but that is a large part of the driving force. There are millions of videos right now, Elizabeth, on social media platforms about getting peptides. My algorithm thinks I'm a wellness bro because of how much research I've been doing. But when you say the gray market, there are these legal, potentially dangerous loopholes, such as people advertising on their bios or their links peptides from another country that have not been verified or not been vetted. Now, people can get peptides for research purposes and then go and tout them as treatments, which is not legal. The FDA has actually sent out reports. So this hearing right now is an attempt, according to the people on the panel, to try to circumvent this and kind of close the door on the gray market and make it more legitimate.
8: Okay, you're like the best version of a wellness bro, Dr. Patel. Like, if we had to think of a wellness bro, you're the guy we want. So I guess the big question then is, what difference does what the FDA is thinking about now, what difference might this make?
27: So essentially what the FDA panel is trying to do is basically put peptides on the 503A bulk compounding list. That does not mean FDA approved. That's an important distinguish for the public. What this means is that the raw ingredients can be legally made by compounding pharmacies, and then a physician may be able to prescribe from the compounding pharmacy. We use compounding pharmacies all the time for certain formulations of medicine. Liquid antibiotics, for example, is an example of when I would need to go to a compounding pharmacy. So it's different than an FDA approved process. This doesn't need the same amount of safety, efficacy, or human trial data, which is where the concern really lies.
8: And is it surprising to see kind of the medical community so split on this, Dr. Patel?
27: It isn't surprising. If you actually look at the panel's conversations and you look to see the reaction on social media and for major medical groups, it's very simple. Medical organizations and scientists are not anti-peptide. They're simply saying, hey, where is the data? Where is the evidence? Where is the gold standard process that is done with clinical trials, for example, that has been done with every other product that goes to compounding pharmacies? And then also internally, there's questions as well, such as the FDA scientists really being overruled in terms of the vote, and also some questions about conflicts of interest with this panel brought in by HHS Secretary RFK Jr. having known documented vested interests in the peptide market, such as people working for medical spas or telehealth companies where they're directly selling peptides. So there's a few different reasons, and I'm not even mentioning the fact that there's no evidence or long-term safety data either.
8: Yeah, really important part of all of this. Dr. Luke Patel, as always, thank you so much.
27: Wellness Bro signing out.
8: Yeah, Wellness Bro over and out. Next time. Coming up, Jimothy, our other bro, the raccoon who has been skyrocketing to fame. He has become the unexpected influencer of the summer. Google and even Major League Baseball are now hopping on the Jimothy bandwagon. That's next.
0: 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Two, when it's time, just say, play Hot Mics on TuneIn. 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
3: What does golf etiquette say about me jamming this club into your mouth?
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22: It's showtime.
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22: Good God in heaven.
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5: Yeah? Yeah?
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8: Thanks so much for streaming with us. If you haven't heard, Jimothy the raccoon is captivating the internet. He has a congenital condition called short spine syndrome that makes him uniquely round compared to other raccoons. It's really become the summer's most unlikely influencer, and now brands are trying to cash in. ABC's Lara Spencer has a story.
28: It's the summer of Jimothy, the lovable, resilient, and curiously shaped raccoon taking the internet by storm. His name and likeness popping up everywhere. A Jimothy mascot racing around the bases at a Mariners game. Bobbleheads and t-shirts with the lovable little guy for sale. Even brands like Google and Budweiser are celebrating Jimothy. Goodyear Tires posting, "If Jimothy is crossing the road, your tires better be able to stop." NASA posting a picture of Jimothy's Seattle neighborhood from space with the caption, "Jimothy runs this city." And he sure does. Jimothy is a hometown hero. Seattle tattoo shops offering Jimothy deals. A local glassblowing studio selling out their $125 Jimothy creations. And a local artist's portrait of Jimothy raising more than $6,000 for a local food bank. Jimothy is so popular that Washington State confirms someone has already claimed the Jimothy license plate. People just can't seem to get enough of this little round raccoon who is following in the footsteps of beloved animals like Chonkers the sea lion and Punch the monkey. Jimothy was first spotted and named by Kiana Hall on July 13th.
5: What am I looking at?
28: Her Instagram video of him now with 8 million views and counting. The raccoon appears to have a rare congenital spinal deformity called short spine syndrome, but multiple animal experts say he appears healthy. Kiana telling the Seattle Times she came up with the unique name because he just looked like a Jimothy.
8: 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I'm Elizabeth Schulze. Thank you so much for streaming with us. 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
13: I'm Matt Rivers in Miami. 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
14: While Iran has shown it will not succumb to U.S. bullying, that new message just in from Iran's foreign minister on this Friday, July 24th. Thank you for joining us. I'm Elizabeth Schulze from our nation's capital. Right now on ABC News Live, the escalating attacks in the region as President Trump says he is weighing action against Iran bigger than ever before. How the tensions are causing gas prices to keep on climbing here at home. The sweeping new tariffs on more than 80 countries now in effect as of today. We're going to break down the trickle-down impact on American families. New video of a gas station roof collapsing in Raleigh, North Carolina. This is where we are tracking the flood threat in the southeast as more heavy rain moves over the region. And the mounting evidence in the murder case against singer-songwriter David. The gripping testimony from the medical examiner who performed the autopsy on the teenage girl. ABC News Live starts right now.
15: From ABC News, I'm Stephanie Officer. The U.S. conducted a 13th day of strikes while Iranian drones were targeting U.S. assets in northern Iraq and Bahrain. The Houthis have been targeting ships in a major strait in the Red Sea known as the Bab al-Mandab Strait. It's prompted President Trump to say he's considering even larger strikes. ABC's Karen Travers at the White House.
16: He told Axios yesterday that he is considering a massive attack, saying it could be bigger than ever before. He said he is close to making a decision, but it is all set, according to the administration. Now, this is something we have heard from the president before. He has threatened to go after Iran's civilian infrastructure. He has threatened to expand the strikes and the military operations, but hasn't gone through.
15: The Jackson County, Mississippi DA is speaking publicly about the death of 18-year-old Nolan Wells. Wells was last seen with friends July 4th off Horn Island. Authorities said they initially believed his death was due to an accidental drowning, but his family says they want more answers after an independent autopsy turned up inconclusive results. ABC's Aaron Katursky.
17: This is the first time we're hearing from the district attorney in Jackson County, Mississippi, who will take the findings of the investigation into the death of Nolan Wells to a grand jury. She wants the public to know she is doing everything by the book.
15: The City of Brotherly Love, so excited to add one more to their own. They've already sold out LeBron James' new jersey on the Philadelphia 76ers website. Word coming today, that's the East Coast team the NBA icon is now heading to. ABC's Morgan Norwood.
18: LeBron James was signing a 2-year, $8 million deal with the Philadelphia 76ers, according to our partners at ESPN. It also comes with a player option for the second season. James says that this decision wasn't necessarily about money or family, also posting an X. I still want to compete to win and to have a chance at the feeling of winning another championship.
15: You're listening to ABC News.
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15: The DOJ today announced 11 indictments in the deaths of migrants who died from extreme heat after being locked in a cargo container in May. The local U.S. attorney, Justin Simmons, said an investigation found six bodies when the train arrived in Laredo, Texas, and they were connected with another in San Antonio.
2: Each of these individuals paid anywhere from $1,500 to $10,000 to be brought across by this alien smuggling organization, only to die in the sweltering Texas heat.
15: A slow-moving storm system brings a multi-day flood event to the Carolinas over the next several days. ABC News meteorologist Ginger Z.
6: Charleston to Wilmington today finds themselves in a level 3 out of 4, so that's where some of the heaviest rain will be falling. We're talking about 3-inch per hour rainfall rates possible. That includes Myrtle Beach right in the center of it. We've seen these heavy showers. Obviously, we know what this front can do. It's taken its sweet time getting through, and we're going to see this all the way through Saturday afternoon.
15: Sean Diddy Combs is now in solitary confinement after getting into a fight at the New Jersey federal prison, where he's being held on sex trafficking charges. Former President Barack Obama popped into his own presidential center today in Chicago to surprise the WNBA All-Stars practicing there. He spoke to the players for a few minutes before taking a group photo. As for if he will lace up or not, Obama said he didn't play 5-on-5 anymore to protect his Achilles. The players also gifted him a number 44 jersey, which they will all sign. I'm Stephanie Officer.
20: Announced the other day by the Energy Secretary, Christopher Wright, who will be in just a short while in the Oval Office for what the White House is calling an announcement on American nuclear innovation. It'll be very interesting to hear from the president, if he's asked in a short while, as to exactly where this stands. Because one of the questions, if the Energy Secretary, Chris Wright, has announced this deal, why then, the next day, would the president add a new condition? His press secretary, Caroline Leavitt, told reporters yesterday that the president is the final decision maker on this, and that this question of the Abraham Accords is very important to him, and that if the Saudis don't agree to join the Abraham Accords, then the nuclear deal is off. We've looked at the history of this and the law. This is the Atomic Energy Act of 1954, which arranges for, or allows for a congressional review process once a deal is struck with a foreign country to share nuclear technology. It was controversial to begin with because of the concerns about nuclear nonproliferation and the idea of might this not allow for international inspectors and would the Saudis actually be enriching uranium in Saudi Arabia? The president insisted that wouldn't be part of the deal. So really, it's very much an open question as to where this even stands today, Elizabeth.
14: Big open question, but glad we have you as our resident historian, Stephen Portnoy. Thank you.
20: Amen.
14: Whole new set of President Trump's sweeping tariffs are also now in effect. The White House imposing the levies on more than 80 countries, saying they are aimed at combating forced labor violations. These tariffs range from 10 to 12.5%. They replace a global 10% tariff that expired at midnight. Joined now by Justin Wolfers, professor of economics and public policy at the University of Michigan. Justin, great to have you on here. What do you make of the significance of this new round of tariffs? It's a little bit of an extension of the previous policy, but still pretty significant.
21: Absolutely. So this is think of it as a dramatic soap opera. Season one was Liberation Day and that first set of tariffs, and the cliffhanger at the end of season one was the Supreme Court said that's illegal. Season two was they found a dusty old law that allowed them to impose tariffs for another 6 months, but only 6 months. And so the end of season two, in fact, was last night. Those ones automatically disappeared. And so right now, season three is the president has found yet another attempt to find a legal way of imposing tariffs. Remember, the Constitution gives the power over tariffs to Congress. Congress has said, no, I don't want this. It hasn't been involved at all. Season three then is about pretending that this is all about forced labor, and it's just another round of tariffs. This time the president's hoping they're legal, but in fact, get into it, these are going to be less effective for the United States.
14: And as we're following the soap opera, Justin, there has been such a very real impact on American businesses and consumers. I guess give us kind of the bottom line here on what this might mean for the prices that we're all paying.
21: Yeah, so in fact, we're already seeing those prices. So there are two big shocks that are affecting the US economy right now. They're what economists call supply shocks. There's the war in Iran, which has pushed up the price of oil and fertilizer and other inputs, and there's tariffs. And the thing about a supply shock is that's what we call it when someone or something raises the cost of doing business. And so that the bad thing about them is they cause both high inflation and higher unemployment. You might say, are we seeing that yet? And the answer is yes. If you looked at inflation right now, the United States has the highest inflation rate among the G7, which is our peers, the other large industrialized countries.
14: Do you see inflation getting worse from here because of these supply shocks? Where do you, you know, we already have inflation has gone back above 4%, went there when we were looking at it. It's getting close to that 2% target that we hoped to get at. Now it's been going in the wrong direction.
21: Yeah, so look, a few weeks ago, if we'd been talking, the latest inflation numbers came out and everyone was very pleased because inflation had come down a tick to 3.5%. It had been above 4% before that. Now, here's the reason why. We'd signed a ceasefire with Iran. That ceasefire led oil prices to fall, prices at the pump fell, and the cost of living felt just a little bit easier in June. But we now know what's happened. It's now July. We're back at war. There's no end in sight to the war. That's a really important point because it's not just that gas is high right now. Markets right now expect gas prices to continue to be high for months to come, at least all the way through the midterms. And so inflation's back among us, and it's going to continue to be hard to get your paycheck to go as far as it once did.
14: Yeah, really concerning to see those wages not keeping up with inflation at this point if this continues. Justin Wolfers, could talk to you for a lot much longer. Great to have you on. Thanks so much.
21: Pleasure.
14: We turn now to the flood threat in the southeast. This new threat comes after West Virginia's governor confirmed two flood-related deaths this week. The torrential downpour putting some rural areas under several feet of water. And now another round of heavy rain is expected to hit the Carolinas. Take a look at this gas station roof that collapsed in Raleigh, North Carolina, as the state braces for even more flash flooding into the weekend. ABC News senior meteorologist Melissa Griffin tracking all of it. Melissa, not a good picture there in that gas station you could see.
0: No, and we expect to see more pictures like that, unfortunately, heading into Saturday because this flash flood threat is not over. We're going to see these watches and warnings continuing. We still have that flash flood warning just north of Atlanta there. So even Atlanta, Birmingham, up through Huntsville, Alabama, dealing with this heavy rain. But obviously, we've been very focused on the Carolinas here because they've been dealing with it for days from Wilmington and the Outer Banks all the way back through Charleston, still under that flood watch into Saturday. And look at South Carolina. So much of the state under this level 3 of 4 threat for flash flooding. Now, this is where we could see significant totals and flash flooding, 2 to 4+ inches of rain and 3-inch per hour rainfall rates. When that rain falls really, really fast, that's when we get these flash flooding situations, which we've seen earlier this week and into parts of North Carolina just in the last 24 hours. They've already seen up to 8 inches of rain in parts of North Carolina, and more is on the way. We've been dealing with the stalled front for days now, and we have to deal with it for just one more day before it finally dries out by Sunday. Still could see an additional 4 to 6 inches+ of rain. And then once that wraps up, it's really about the heat. That's going to be the big story heading into the rest of the weekend into early next week. 85 million Americans from Minneapolis all the way back through Las Vegas and Phoenix under these heat alerts, extreme heat warnings for the Southwest, where temperatures will be upwards of 115 degrees in Phoenix all weekend long. And look at all the records we could be breaking from Billings to Rapid City, Denver. These are the areas that are going to see actual temperatures 100 to 105 plus degrees. That could shatter records all weekend long. Elizabeth, we'll be tracking it.
14: Yeah, we will. And those are some pretty hot-looking numbers for people. Stay, be warned about that. Melissa Griffin, thank you. Well, the winner of the LeBron James sweepstakes is the Philadelphia 76ers, the global superstar, putting an end to all of that speculation, announcing that he's heading to South Philly. Already, StubHub says the demand for Sixers tickets is 207 times what it was before the decision. Our Morgan Norwood has the latest. Hey, Morgan.
5: Hey, Elizabeth, after days of speculation and questions about his next move, we now know where King James, LeBron James, is taking his talents next. The 41-year-old posting on X a short time ago, writing he was pretty sure he'd played his last game after the season ended, saying that he needed time to decide whether he still loved the game. Well, his answer this afternoon,
18: I still truly love this game, and I have more to give. We know that LeBron signed a two-year, $8 million deal with the Philadelphia 76ers with the player option for the second season. That's according to our partners over at ESPN. James says that this decision wasn't about money or family, writing, I still want to compete to win and to have a chance at the feeling of winning another championship. The move sends the NBA's all-time leading scorer to his fourth team, where he'll try to help end Philadelphia's 43-year title drought. If he does, it would be his fifth NBA championship and could serve as the final chapter of his record-breaking 24-season career, Elizabeth.
14: What a legend the king he is. Morgan Norwood, thanks so much. Measles cases in

0: at a pet store in Fox Lake, Illinois. Video captured this shocking moment that the tank burst, sending 2,000 gallons of water through the store and killing more than 350 fish that were inside the tank. The pet store was closed when the tank broke, and the owners say they were unsure what caused the rupture. The tank had been a fixture of the business, which has served that suburban community for nearly 30 years. Most of the flood damage has been cleaned, and community members are working with the business to help them recover. Coming up, the preliminary hearing continues for the singer David, accused of murder of a young teenage girl. Our Brian Buckmeyer is going to help break down the evidence and testimony that caused the victim's family to walk out of court. Plus, singer Chris Brown is back in the headlines after he faced a London judge over an alleged nightclub beating. That's next.
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11: Thanks for streaming with us. European regulators are accusing TikTok of failing to protect children's privacy. The EU says some of the platform's settings allow adults to view the accounts of minors, potentially exposing them to cyberbullying and unwanted contact. TikTok said that it would review the EU findings and work constructively with the regulator. If the company fails to address the concerns, it could face a fine of up to 6% of its annual global revenue. Well, singer David is back in an LA courtroom for the fourth day of a preliminary hearing in his murder case. The 21-year-old is accused of killing 15-year-old Celeste Rivas Hernandez. Prosecutors say that he did it to prevent the teen from exposing their alleged sexual relationship. David has pleaded not guilty to all charges. Our legal analyst, Brian Buckmeyer, has been following every twist and turn of this. So, Brian, the prosecution's presented really a mountain of evidence here. At what point do you expect

0: the judge to say, all right, this is enough for the case to head to trial?
1: Yeah, so I think there are two points in this. First, if the judge feels that they're going beyond the scope of a preliminary hearing, don't forget the standard for preliminary hearing is just probable cause that David or any suspect committed the crime based on all the elements presented. If the judge feels, hey, I think you've got murder here. Hey, I think you've got the financial gains or the financial interest. I think you've got the deadly weapon. You don't need to continually compound this information. And once things get repetitive, I think that's when the judge says, we can move along. We don't need to have more and more days of this preliminary hearing. And we've seen some of that suggested from the judge of thinking and suggesting that this could be done sooner rather than later. We know that this preliminary hearing was expected to last anything from about 3 or 4 days to a week. But I would be surprised if we continue next week or even deep into next week.
0: Can we tell anything, Brian, from this preliminary hearing about how the two sides are going to approach this case if it does, get to trial?
1: I would say yes and no. I think you can tell from what the prosecution wants, what's going to happen at trial, because the prosecution is going to follow the very same, if not very similar, roadmap that they have in the preliminary hearing for proving their case. Their case being that David killed Celeste Rivas Hernandez for particular reasons, whether it be for financial gain or using a deadly weapon, lying in wait, and also to kill a witness. That's pretty much going to be the same. Now, the depth of information they might present might be different, but it's going to be the same roadmap. I would not, though, look at the defense's way of how they're defending the preliminary hearing to give us any kind of sign as to how to do it at trial. Because I could tell you as a defense attorney myself, you don't want to play your cards too heavy-handed so the prosecution can fix any holes in their case as you lead up to this potential trial. In a case like this, as a defense attorney, I could imagine them completely sidestepping all the arguments in the preliminary hearing and arguing, for example, that this was a death out of a heat of passion, that this wasn't planned, he wasn't lying in wait, he didn't consider her a witness, and that he didn't do this for financial gains. But instead, because all of the evidence suggests that he bought a lot of these items to kill, dismember, and hide her body, after the fact, there's nothing about preparation. I can see the defense having a completely different argument come trial rather than using what we see at preliminary hearing.
0: Fascinating. Brian Buckmeyer, going to keep staying on this one. Happy Friday to you, my friend.
1: You as well.
0: Well, singer Chris Brown pleaded guilty to two more charges related to the beating of a music producer. The Grammy winner appeared in court in London this morning. He pleaded guilty to assault and weapon charges. In return for the guilty plea, prosecutors dropped some of the more serious charges. Brown was accused of attacking a producer with a bottle at night at a nightclub. That was back in 2023. Coming up, from hobbits to superheroes and everything in between, we're going to take you inside this year's Comic-Con, kicking off in San Diego.
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16: Tonight, President Trump weighing stepping up attacks against Iran. Oil and gas prices surging. Plus, the seaplane crashing into the water consumed by flames. 11 people on board. And more dangerous heat impacting millions. World News Tonight with David Muir is the number one newscast in America.
15: We've drafted a roster of ESPN's most competitive personalities.
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27: 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We'll take you there.
0: Thanks for streaming with us. Comic-Con is back, and San Diego has officially turned into the superhero central capital. From epic cosplay to big reveals and celebrity panels, fans are celebrating everything pop culture. KABC's George Panaccio takes us inside the action.
28: The man in the mirror, Ball, actually calls himself Disco Tech, just one of the many cosplayers here enjoying Comic-Con.
29: My oldest son is really into comics, and I haven't done a lot of things with him, and this was an opportunity to do something that he enjoyed.
30: I felt like we need to smile more in this world, so Comic-Con is the place for that.
31: I am a pre-law person, and I noticed that there was a panel for lawyers who love comic books here, which is just amazing that such a niche community, you know, of future lawyers and comic book fans can come together and make meaningful connections here.
28: Day one of the convention included the Disney Plus series Percy Jackson and the Olympians taking over the main stage, Hall H, to celebrate the show's upcoming third season.
32: Some people waited, like slept in line for 20 hours.
33: Yeah. We met
32: and that's
33: girls
32: like.
33: We were like, you know.
28: The other big presentation of the day, the Lucas Museum of Narrative Art, opening in Los Angeles in September.
34: There's 1,300 artworks in the exhibition, so there's plenty to see for everybody.
28: The artist known as Shag showed off his new painting, Jabba's Palace, based on George Lucas's Return of the Jedi. Price tag, $65,000.
35: So it's a one-off, and it's an original painting, and it's my vision of what I wanted to see.
28: I wanted to see Gumby and Pokey. And then there's Mr. Floats, here promoting something scary, just not to him.
36: We're doing a new book. It's called The Carnival of Souls. And it's a children's book, you know, make the little ones feel good when they go to sleep at night.
28: Seems like that would go well with the ice cream being given out here to celebrate the upcoming 13th season of American Horror Story.
0: The news never stops. A lot of excitement there you can see in the costumes. News never stops, so you can find us anywhere you stream live news. If you're on the go, we are on the ABC News app and abcnews.com, too. I'm Elizabeth Schulze. Thank you so much for streaming with us. A lot more news up next. Stay with us.
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0: We take you now to the White House, where President Trump is answering questions from reporters. Let's listen in.
55: Because of the problem that they had with Iran, you don't have that problem anymore. You don't have a great power there anymore. You have a problem, but the problem is disappearing day by day. They were the bully of the Middle East. They were not going to be that much of a bully anymore. Probably, I think, instinctively want to be. But you don't have the same problem that you would have had 4 or 5 months ago before they had no Navy, no military, no anti-aircraft, no leaders. I mean, their leaders are gone. a lot of things have changed with respect to that country. So, no, we want them to. It's a two-way street, and we think it's very important for the future of the Middle East. The Abraham Accords have been incredibly successful for the countries, as you know, for the countries in them. And I think it's very important. So, you know, at some point they'll join, and they'll do their civil. I call it civil nuclear, but that's what it is. No enrichment, it's civil nuclear.
1: Quick question about Iran. You're talking about blowing up civilian power plants and bridges. Much of the civilized world would consider that a war crime. Do you?
55: I won't respond to that question. Who are you with?
1: The New York Times.
55: I figured so. Failing New York Times.
2: I just came back from Venezuela, and people there are very happy with you.
55: Right.
2: With Secretary Marco Rubio, with Secretary Wright.
55: I've got all numbers in Venezuela.
2: Yeah. I know some youth plans for there, and they are amazing. I want to give you thank you. I want to ask you one question, because some people there, they are asking that. When will there be elections? Do you have a date in mind? Senator Bernie Moreno said that July 24, 2027 could be a good day in honor of Simon Bolivar. And my second question is, the football player who scored Spain's goal in the final at World Cup, Ferran Torres, celebrate the victory wearing a Make Spain Great Again cap. The communists are attacking him because they say that it's a friend of you, and also they are attacking Argentinian players because of Milei. What do you think about that?
55: Well, he's a great player, and he was wearing essentially a Make America Great Again cap, you know, so it was a nice tribute, and I think he meant that very nicely. We appreciate it. We've made America great. We're the greatest country in the world now. I will say this, we were a year and a half ago, 2 years ago, this country.
3: ABC News, I'm Stephanie Officer. The U.S. has conducted a 13th day of strikes as Iranian drones targeted U.S. assets in northern Iraq and Bahrain. The Houthis have been targeting ships in a major strait in the Red Sea known as the Bab al-Mandab Strait. Now President Trump is considering even larger strikes. ABC's Karen Travers.
5: Two senior administration officials tell ABC that he is considering a range of options, but one thing on the table is going back to military strikes that would look like the beginning of this conflict back in late February, early March. That's how big it could potentially be.
3: On Wall Street, stocks are rising and oil prices are falling for the first time in a week, even as heavy fighting in the Middle East, again, threatened to slow the global flow of oil. The S&P 500 is up 0.4%. The Dow Jones Industrial Average rose 265 points, and the NASDAQ Composite fell 0.1%. All three indexes are on track to finish the week lower. Brent crude oil fell 3.2%. This is ABC News.
55: I made before, and we're taking a lot also for our efforts. The money is being sent, and the oil is being sent to Houston and Louisiana to be refined. And we paid for the war many times over. It's been an amazing fact. And as you say, you know, I'm very popular in Venezuela because we're bringing tremendous economics back to the country. And they were absolutely dying. They were in such trouble. And now Venezuela is becoming extremely successful. They're taking in billions of dollars, selling millions and millions of barrels of oil, and we're getting some, and they're getting some, and everybody's making a lot. And it was dead before we got there. So it's been an incredible relationship. They're not ready yet for the elections, but at some point they will be, and we're going to be standing right on top of them. And say hello. I've known them for a long time. I've known that country. And, you know, I own the Miss Universe pageant. And Miss Venezuela always did very well in that pageant. So I know something about the country, but I've known it for a long time. They're great people. Say hello, okay?
6: Mr. President, about Iran, what is the exit strategy?
55: Well, I think there's a lot of them. There's a military exit where we just keep going just the way we are, and we can even make it a heavier dose, and it's knocking out everything they have. Or there's a smarter strategy, and that's you make a deal. And they want to make a deal. I just don't think they're ready yet. But they do want to make a deal. Sometimes they don't want to say they want to make a deal. They want to be the tough guys. But they do want to make a deal. There's two ways. I mean, you can just keep doing exactly what we're doing and take them apart piece by piece. We could do it in a more rapid fashion, which we might do. Or we can negotiate with them, which we're also doing right now. I mean, as we speak, we're talking to them.
6: And you said today that Russia and China are not helping. Earlier this week, the War Secretary Hegseth said that they are enabling. So what is the difference?
55: Well, I don't know that they're enabling. I mean, I will tell you that President Xi said he will not partake, and President Putin said the same thing. I think, you know, I trust them. They've had a long-term relationship. There could be some things they do, but thus far, at least, it has not been major. I don't think they'd want to have me disappointed.
6: And just a different story, not Iran. There's this nasty parasite that is giving people in 9 states explosive diarrhea. When is it going to be safe to eat lettuce again?
55: I don't know. I haven't thought about it. It's the first time I've been asked that question. Are you eating lettuce recently?
6: I should always have more lettuce.
55: You want to get out of here, Peter. No, it's a very interesting question from you. I didn't think you'd ask that kind of a question. Nobody wants to ask that question, but it's exciting.
6: There's this food coming in, I guess, from Mexico. It's tainted. It's making a lot of people sick. That is the CDC's terminology.
55: I think what we're going to do is we're going to put a major tariff on Mexico because of the lettuce, and we're going to put a big tariff on Canada because of the smoke. All right? We'll get a combo. Which would you have, the lettuce or the smoke? I'll take the smoke.
6: The smoke wrecked my daughter's swim meet.
55: Well, it's closed up a lot of countries. I've told Canada they have to do something about it. You know, we've never had this problem. All of a sudden, we have this problem with Canada. So we'll have to talk to them about that.
7: Thank you, sir. Follow up on Iran. Have you made a decision about the major strikes that you're referring to? Okay. Should we expect to see major strikes?
55: Look, we're talking to them right now. I think they're getting more and more serious as the days go by, for maybe the obvious reason. But we are talking to them right now. Look, there are two ways. I consider that the smarter way, but the other is probably the easier way, doing what we're doing. And we can take that to a much higher level if we want to. You know, we're prepared to do that, as you know. We're locked and loaded. We're locked and loaded and ready to go, but we're talking to them. So I think while we're talking, we'll see what comes of it. I believe, Jeff, they're very serious. Okay. They should be.
7: And when you say that you're talking, is it Mr. Kushner or Mr. Witkoff, or who's involved in those talks?
55: And sort of everybody. J.D. and Marco and a lot of people to talk to, a lot of people to talk to. It's a big deal. But really, when you get right down to it, it's not very complex. They cannot have a nuclear weapon. You know, very, very simple, actually, but it's a big deal. They cannot have a nuclear weapon. If they have even a thought of a nuclear weapon, we will just continue to go at much higher levels. But we are talking right now, and we'll see what comes of it. I'm not... You know, despite what everyone says about the election, I'm not in a hurry. I'm not in a hurry. We have to do it right. Elections take care of themselves. When I went into Venezuela, everybody was against it. Oh, what are you doing going into Venezuela? And then 2 days later, they said, well, that's fantastic. A lot of people are saying that with Iran already, because it would take them 25 years to rebuild already from what they have. And again, as you know, no Navy, no Air Force, no anti-aircraft, no radar, no nothing. And we, as you know, we just reinstituted the the iron wall on the water. Nothing gets through. Nothing. Blockade. Nothing gets through. And they sort of have to make a deal. But we are talking to them. I think they're being serious. I think they are being by far the most serious that we've seen them, but that doesn't mean we get there. We'll see what happens. But I always prefer that alternative.
8: Mr. President,
9: I have an energy question. So
0: we've been listening to President Trump take questions from reporters in the Oval Office there. Let's bring in our Stephen Portnoy and Patrick Reeval. Stephen, the president making some comments about Iran. We know that he has been threatening to escalate strikes from the U.S., on Iran. He did say that there is kind of two paths here. The military exit that he said could make it a heavier dose, really reiterating the threat that the U.S. could continue making this even more severe, escalating its actions there.
8: Elizabeth, he compared what he called the easier way to the smarter way. The smarter way being talks, which he says are now ongoing. The president there in the Oval Office describing what he calls the Iranians being serious. He says they are the most serious we've seen. He says that right now his senior aides, the vice president, J.D. Vance, Marco Rubio, the secretary of state, are right now engaged with the Iranians, that the talks are ongoing. He was asked whether he's decided on a series of more intense strikes, which have been reportedly the subject of conversations at the White House today. The president said he had not yet decided on that path. He says that for right now, because the talks are ongoing, he says, while we're talking, we'll see what comes. But he also said this. He said, we are locked and loaded and ready to go, but we're talking to them. He did describe more intense strikes as a heavier dose that would knock out everything they have, or he said, we'll make a deal.
0: And Patrick Riewel, you're there in London. What can you tell us about what we know about any talks that are happening? As Stephen just said, the president says Iran does want to make a deal. Is there any sign of that in these conversations happening?
10: Yeah, Elizabeth. So today, mediators from Oman have been in Tehran trying to, to find some kind of possible regional solution to try to de-escalate this crisis. At the moment, though, there's very little expectation of any kind of major diplomatic breakthrough from them. Oman has emerged as an important mediator, and there have been other countries as well in the region trying to see if there is a way to de-escalate this. We know that a few days ago, a proposal was sent for a 10-day ceasefire to try and lower the temperature. But it doesn't seem that President Trump particularly wants to take that kind of interim deal, and it doesn't seem to be that the Iranians do either. Most experts who watch Iran believe that the Iranians also think there's no point in just a short ceasefire because they don't trust the U.S. They believe that the U.S. will just use it to basically prepare for a next attack. And so at the moment, obviously, President Trump there saying he believes that they can do this militarily, that they can step up attacks, and that he is thinking about doing that. But again, most experts don't think that really continued bombing is likely to push the Iranians into that full capitulation of handing over the enriched uranium they have, or giving up a nuclear weapon, or giving up their right, rather, to have nuclear energy. And so at the moment, while the president says he's in no hurry, I think the clock is, of course, ticking for the rest of the world, because energy prices continue to go up. And as we've seen over, you know, in the past few days, oil prices are now hitting $100 a barrel.
0: Yeah, a lot to keep watching here as these tensions ratchet up. Stephen Portnoy, Patrick Riewel, appreciate you both. Thank you. Well, this September will mark 25 years since one of the most horrific days in our nation's history. For thousands of 9/11 families, the wounds have not healed, and neither has the search for accountability. This week, that pursuit became all the more daunting after the Trump administration announced that landmark nuclear deal with Saudi Arabia, a nation that has faced intense scrutiny over the supposed links to the attacks, allegations that the government, its government, has vehemently denied. The White House says that this deal includes safeguards, but for many 9/11 families, it isn't just diplomacy, it's about justice. One grassroots organization representing families of the victims, 9/11 Justice, calls the agreement highly offensive. In a statement, President Brett Eagleson says, quote, it is inconceivable that instead of being held accountable in the weeks leading up to the historic 25th anniversary of these attacks, the kingdom instead is being unduly rewarded. Joining me now is Brett Eagleson, president of 9/11 Justice. Brett, you know, your statement made it very clear, no justice, no deals. You're not just president of this organization. You lost your father in the 9/11 attacks. What does this feel like to you right now? Just talk to us about how it feels that this deal was announced.
7: Yeah, I mean, this is just another example of our government turning its back on American citizens, our government not stepping up to include us in conversations. We are the most grieved party here. We are the most affected party here. We lost our loved ones. 3,000 Americans were killed on American soil at the hands of the Saudi government. And these are no longer a conspiracy. These are no longer just my words. These are the words of our own FBI. These are the words of a federal judge. So a federal judge, to put this all in context here, we've been pursuing the Kingdom of Saudi Arabia for 25 years. We've been met from administration after administration, stonewalled. The documents were denied to us. We weren't given the evidence. We actually ended up getting the evidence from the British government. So despite the fact that we had a Biden presidential executive order, which called for the release of all this 9/11 documents and the release of all the information that our own federal government had,
11: We still didn't get that information despite the fact that we had a presidential executive order. So we go to the United Kingdom. The United Kingdom raided a Saudi intelligence apartment after 9/11, 10 days, at the direction of our own FBI. The Saudi, British UK intelligence receives a trove of documents, keeps the originals, makes copies, and sends them back to the American government. Those documents never saw the light of day. The 9/11 Commission never saw them. And what we found out and what we presented to a judge was that elements within the Saudi government conspired and assisted the 9/11 hijackers. And I'll be the first one to tell you, I am not calling for, you know, more violence, more bloodshed. We would never want to see us, you know, go into and invade Saudi Arabia, for example. We recognize Saudi Arabia is a strategic ally. They can be a strategic partner in the Middle East. We probably need them very much so. But that doesn't absolve them from their actions. That should not allow them to be not held accountable. That should not mean that 3,000 American dead don't deserve justice. That should mean that our families don't deserve closure. So we're hopeful that if anything were to move forward, we demand accountability from Saudi Arabia. Admit the fact that it was elements of your government that led to the 9/11 attacks. Turn over this guy, Omar el-Bayoumi, this man that the FBI says was a Saudi intelligence asset. He should stand trial in this country.
0: Did anyone from the Trump administration, Brett, consult with you or not other 9/11 families before announcing this agreement over the nuclear energy?
11: I personally wasn't contacted. I am hopeful that this administration will work with us, that they will hear our pleas. We are begging our government. This isn't an attack on just one administration. The Obama administration vetoed our law, JASTA, for example. The Biden administration went over to Saudi Arabia and they have that infamous infamous fist bump when, you know, Biden said he was going to make Saudi Arabia a pariah. So this isn't a political fight. This is an American fight. And we hope that somebody in the White House, we hope that the president of the United States will take this as a historic opportunity to bring closure to these families, especially as the 25th anniversary is around the corner.
0: And this is so personal to all of the families, including yours. Brett, I'd love if you just tell us a little bit about your dad.
11: My dad was a great father. My dad was a role model to me. He still is. I often think about how he would handle certain situations as I raise my two boys and my daughter. He died a hero that day. He was working for a company called Westfield. Westfield owned and operates malls all over the country. They were redeveloping the Westfield World Trade Center. They had recently taken on a lease for the retail space for 99 years. They were redeveloping that mall. It was in a subway station. Like, if anyone is familiar with the area, there's Fulton Station there, and it comes in underneath the World Trade Center complex. And back in 2001, it was this dilapidated, dimly lit, leaking mall. And Westfield recognized that this is a diamond in the rough, and they wanted to make it their flagship mall on the East Coast. They were an LA-based company, and they were really, you know, trying to get the East Coast up. And they had my dad run that job, so run the whole renovation. We live in Connecticut. He lived in Connecticut. He was commuting in. It was supposed to be a temporary assignment. And on the morning of 9/11, my dad was only on the 17th floor. He had every opportunity to get out of the building. He spoke with my older brother. He informed us that he was helping with the evacuation efforts. And the last that we heard, he was on his way back up the South Tower to the 17th floor to grab portable two-way walkie-talkie radios because he knew that the FDNY was having a very difficult time communicating with the other members of the FDNY. So he told his colleagues, get out of the building. I'm going to go back to the 17th. I'm going to grab the radios and I'm going to meet you all outside. And, you know, we wanted to make sure no one was stuck in the stairwell or anything like that. And we didn't really hear anything else. That was the last bit of news that we had was my dad's colleagues were exiting the building and he was going back up to the 17th. And we presume that's when the towers fell.
0: Brett, my heart goes out to you and to so many other families, and we are certainly thinking of you as we approach that 25-year mark. Breck Eagleson, thanks so much for your time today.
11: Thanks for having me.
0: And we'll be right back.
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0: Thanks so much for streaming with us. We are learning that Sean Diddy Combs was involved in a fight in federal prison. A source says that another inmate involved in the altercation made a remark to Combs, which instigated the altercation. Diddy is serving a 50-month sentence for transporting prostitutes. This source also says that Diddy was sent to solitary confinement after the fight. Well, the FDA is considering whether several popular peptides should become legally available in the United States with a prescription. Peptides are compounds often used for everything from muscle recovery to longevity. An FDA advisory panel is looking into whether compounding pharmacies can start manufacturing seven specific peptides. The panel's vote is only a recommendation, does not change their legal status unless the FDA formally adopts it through public rulemaking. Now, many unapproved versions of these peptides are already available on the gray market. Many doctors and scientists who've studied peptides say that we are really seeing this gray market. There simply isn't enough at research where the benefit is guaranteed to outweigh the risks. ABC News medical contributor Dr. Lok Patel can shed light on this for us. So let's just start, Dr. Patel, by explaining what peptides are. Big picture, are they safe? Are they effective?
14: Elizabeth, to your first part of the question, in general, peptides are a little chain of amino acids. You put those together, you make a protein. This isn't something new. Our bodies make thousands of peptides all the time, such as insulin and other hormones, and even manufactured peptides have been around. GLP-1, there is another example of a peptide. The conversation really is about these wellness peptides, for example, BPC-157, which has the internet buzzing and has been for a few years. And regarding if they're safe and effective, short answer, we don't know, and we don't really know, because a lot of the evidence and data is based on anecdotes and not randomized clinical trials and good long-term human data, which is the gold standard for approving new biologics or any medication or treatment.
0: These are all over social media, Dr. Patel. I mean, you see this just everywhere. Is that how people are getting these peptides when you talk about the gray market?
14: It's really hard to quantify, but that is a large part of the driving force. There are millions of videos right now, Elizabeth, on social media platforms about getting peptides. My algorithm thinks I'm a wellness bro because of how much research I've been doing. But when you say the gray market, there are these legal, potentially dangerous loopholes, such as people advertising on their bios or their links peptides from another country that have not been verified or not been vetted. Now, people can get peptides for research purposes and then go and tout them as treatments, which is not legal. The FDA has actually sent out reports. So this hearing right now is an attempt, according to the people on the panel, to try to circumvent this and kind of close the door on the gray market and make it more legitimate.
0: Okay, you're like the best version of a wellness bro, Dr. Patel. Like, if we had to think of a wellness bro, you're the guy we want. So I guess the big question then is, what difference does what the FDA is thinking about now, what difference might this make?
14: So essentially what the FDA panel is trying to do is basically put peptides on the 503A bulk compounding list. That does not mean FDA approved. That's an important distinguish for the public. What this means is that the raw ingredients can be legally made by compounding pharmacies, and then a physician may be able to prescribe from the compounding pharmacy. We use compounding pharmacies all the time for certain formulations of medicine. Liquid antibiotics, for example, is an example of when I would need to go to a compounding pharmacy. So it's different than an FDA approved process. This doesn't need the same amount of safety, efficacy, or human trial data, which is where the concern really lies.
0: And is it surprising to see kind of the medical community so split on this, Dr. Patel?
14: It isn't surprising. If you actually look at the panel's conversations and you look to see the reaction on social media and for major medical groups, it's very simple. Medical organizations and scientists are not anti-peptide. They're simply saying, hey, where is the data? Is the gold standard process that is done with clinical trials, for example, that has been done with every other product that goes to compounding pharmacies. And then all as well, such as the FDA scientists really being overruled in terms of the vote, and also some questions about conflicts of interest with this panel brought in by HHS Secretary RFK Jr. having known documented vested interests in the peptide market, such as people working for medical spas or telehealth companies where they're directly selling peptides. So there's a few different reasons, and I'm not even mentioning the fact that there's no evidence or long-term safety data either.
0: Yeah, really important part of all of this. Dr. Luke Patel, as always, thank you so much.
14: Wellness Bro signing out.
0: Yeah, Wellness Bro over and out. Next time. Coming up, Jimothy, our other bro, the raccoon who has been skyrocketing to fame. He has become the unexpected influencer of the summer. Google and even Major League Baseball are now hopping on the Jimothy bandwagon. That's next.
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17: Tonight, President Trump weighing stepping up attacks against Iran. Oil and gas prices surging. Plus, the seaplane crashing into the water consumed by flames. 11 people on board. And more dangerous heat impacting millions. World News Tonight with David Muir is the number one newscast in America.
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0: Thanks so much for streaming with us. If you haven't heard, Jimothy the raccoon is captivating the internet. He has a congenital condition called short spine syndrome that makes him uniquely round compared to other raccoons. 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ABC's Lara Spencer has a story.
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27: For a local food bank... Jimothy is so popular that Washington State confirms someone has already claimed the Jimothy license plate. People just can't seem to get enough of this little round raccoon who is following in the footsteps of beloved animals like Chonkers the sea lion and Punch the monkey. Jimothy was first spotted and named by Kiana Hall on July 13th.
37: What am I looking at?
27: Her Instagram video of him now with 8 million views and counting. The raccoon appears to have a rare congenital spinal deformity called short spine syndrome, but multiple animal experts say he appears healthy. Kiana telling the Seattle Times she came up with the unique name because he just looked like a Jimothy.
0: 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If you're on the go, we are on the ABC News app and abcnews.com, too. I'm Elizabeth Schulze. Thank you so much for streaming with us. 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
16: I'm Deborah Roberts, reporting from Old Faithful in Yellowstone National Park. 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
19: Right now on ABC News Live, the Iran war widening as President Trump threatens a, quote, massive attack. And will the conflict continue to send gas prices soaring for Americans? And the flood threat in the southeast stretching into the weekend, the time and the track, plus the extreme heat on the move. And also, the decision is in after leaving the Lakers, where LeBron James says he is taking his talents next. And I'm Trevor Ault in Los Angeles. Thank you for streaming with us. We're going to begin with President Trump ratcheting up the rhetoric against Iran. The president tells Axios he is considering a, quote, massive attack bigger than ever before. Well, just moments ago, he said the U.S. is in talks with Iran and that he has not yet decided whether to launch new major strikes.
32: From ABC News, I'm Stephanie Officer. Hope Gray, the teen accused of killing two teachers and two students in the 2024 Appalachian High School shooting in Georgia, has pleaded guilty to all 55 charges in court this morning.
33: Mr. Gray, you understand all 55 charges?
38: Yes, sir.
33: And you understand that you would be pleading guilty to the entire indictment today, is that right?
38: Yes, sir.
32: The 16-year-old now faces a minimum life sentence. A jury in March convicted Gray's father, Colin, on charges of second-degree murder and involuntary manslaughter after reportedly giving his son the rifle he later used in the massacre. Taylor Farms is out with an update regarding their lettuce in the midst of the current cyclosporiasis outbreak. The company says they have suspended sourcing and production of iceberg lettuce in central Mexico. Taylor Farms previously issued a voluntary recall. As of July 19th, the FDA says there have been no positive cyclospora results associated with the company. The outbreak has spread to 9 states, with Michigan reporting the most cases, nearly 8,200. Today, the DOJ announced 11 indictments in the deaths of 7 migrants who died from extreme heat after being locked in a cargo train container 2 months ago. U.S. Attorney for the Western District of Texas, Justin Simmons, said an investigation found 6 bodies when the train arrived in Laredo, Texas, and were connected with another found in San Antonio.
39: There was one individual inside that then fell out of the car. They left that individual for dead there by the tracks in San Antonio, closed the door to the container, and sent the train on its way. The train ultimately ending up in Laredo, Texas, where the other 6 bodies were found.
32: President Trump calling it a, quote, hot ticket. Tonight's White House Correspondents' Dinner, that is. It's a redo from April's event, which saw an intruder with weapons blow past security, allegedly aiming to kill Trump. Tonight's nerd prom at D.C.'s Waldorf Astoria will see tighter security and a shorter guest list. You're listening to ABC News.
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32: A former NFL quarterback is in some hot water after an arrest last night, accused of driving under the influence. Former Dallas QB Tony Romo was arrested just after 6:15 Thursday evening in Milwaukee. A county sheriff's office arrest detention report states Romo performed poorly on standardized field sobriety tests. He was booked then released around 11 p.m. ABC News has reached out to Romo's reps for comment. He's scheduled to appear in court September 21st. Well, this week, an FDA panel is discussing whether people can access peptides. Peptides are substances getting major traction on social media where influencers claim their health benefits. But no concrete data says using or injecting peptides can lead to better health outcomes. The talks include whether the peptides can be purchased at pharmacies with a prescription. ABC News medical contributor Dr. Alok Patel.
4: So essentially what the FDA panel is trying to do is basically put peptides on the 503A bulk compounding list. That does not mean FDA approved. That's an important distinguish for the public. What this means is that the raw ingredients can be legally made by compounding pharmacies, and then a physician may be able to prescribe from the compounding pharmacy.
32: R&B singer Nivea has shared her leukemia diagnosis while on an episode of the online series Cadillac Chronicles. In a statement, the 44-year-old tells ABC News she was diagnosed earlier this year and is grateful it was not blastoma. I'm Stephanie Officer.
19: He's following the story.
6: In broad daylight Thursday afternoon, police said the suspect randomly stabbed two men in their 50s on Manhattan's Upper West Side after shouting Allahu Akbar, leading investigators to consider whether this was a hate crime. One of the victims is Asian, who was stabbed in the back with a knife. The other victim is Jewish and had just stepped outside a synagogue when he was stabbed in the chest with a screwdriver. A UPS driver who saw what happened followed the suspect for several blocks. Police then took 51-year-old Raul Morales into custody. In addition to a possible hate crime, the police commissioner said the suspect's mental health may have been a factor. Both victims are stable now in the hospital.
19: Aaron Katursky for us. Aaron, thank you. Well, round after round of heavy rain is soaking the Carolina coast, and West Virginia's governor's office is reporting at least two flood-related deaths from storms this week. Well, parts of the Carolinas could still see another half a foot before this is all over. So let's get right to senior meteorologist Melissa Griffin for the forecast. Melissa, where's this rain going? Who's still at risk?
7: Well, Trevor, we've been dealing with this rain for what feels like days now for parts of the Carolinas. But I want to show you the flash flood warning that was just issued recently for Atlanta metro area. They've been seeing heavy rain all day as well. Parts of northern Georgia into northern Alabama, Birmingham flash flood warnings there nearby to the city as well. So that continues through tonight, potentially into tomorrow morning. And it's the flood watches in the Carolinas that we're also concerned about for significant flash flooding late tonight through tomorrow as well. So this is the area highlighted in red. You can see Wilmington included, Myrtle Beach, Charleston, right up to Columbia, parts of central South Carolina as well. 3-inch-per-hour rainfall rates in the heaviest downpours, and we could see those totals. 2 to 4 inches locally, up to another half a foot of rain when this is all said and done. It continues throughout the day on Saturday, all along this stall front. Rounds and rounds of heavy rain. We continue to see the heaviest rain likely across parts of the eastern Carolinas right through Saturday night. It finally dries out by Sunday.
19: It is awfully warm out west here, Mel. Is the heat going anywhere?
7: Oh, that's sticking around, too, and that sticks around into next week. In fact, we have 85 million Americans on alert from the Southwest, extreme heat warnings from Phoenix and Vegas, all the way to the Twin Cities with an extreme heat watch that goes into effect through next week. Look at some of these temperatures. These are actual temperatures. Anywhere highlighted in red, those are record highs that could potentially be shattered this weekend in Billings, Rapid City. Look at Denver. You could see temperatures 100 to 105 degrees throughout the weekend in the West. And then in the Midwest and Plains, it's all that humidity. Look at the heat index. Trevor, on Saturday and Sunday, it'll feel like up to 115 in Kansas City.
19: You don't often see the record highs go all the way up from the northern border to the southern border. Okay, Melissa Griffin, thank you very much. Well, overnight, former Dallas Cowboys quarterback and CBS NFL commentator Tony Romo was arrested in Milwaukee. Romo was booked on suspicion of operating while under the influence. This is according to the local sheriff's office. Now, in Wisconsin, a first offense for OWI is generally not a criminal charge. Romo does have a court date set for September 21st. Well, have you heard the news? Basketball superstar LeBron James has finally announced his decision. The next season, he will be playing for the Philadelphia 76ers in what could be his final season in the NBA. LeBron posted a heartfelt message on social media. He said he's excited to energize a new fan base and start this incredible journey one last time. We want to bring in ABC's Morgan Norwood. I'm not sure who her team is, but Morgan, break down what we've heard from LeBron about this decision.
9: Wherever LeBron is, that is my team, Trevor. So, of course, as you mentioned, after weeks of speculation, the King has finally made his decision. Look, LeBron James is now taking his talent to Philadelphia. The 41-year-old revealing in a post on X that after the season ended, he was pretty sure that he had played his last NBA game, writing that he needed to decide whether he still loved the game. So his answer was, quote, "I truly still love this game, and I have a lot more to give now." The NBA's all-time leading scorer is taking quite a pay cut. Listen to this, signing a two-year, $8 million deal with the 76ers, taking the veteran minimum to chase what he says matters most, another championship. LeBron also writing on X, "I still want to compete, to win, and to have the chance at the feeling of winning another championship." This puts the vet alongside other stars on the Philly roster, including Tyrese Maxey, Jaylen Brown, and Joel Embiid, to try to deliver Philadelphia its first NBA title in 43 years and what could be the final chapter of LeBron's record-setting 24-season career. And what a season and what a career it's been, Trevor.
19: I mean, I grew up in Ohio, Morgan. I watched LeBron James play in high school, and he's still playing at this extremely high level. It's unbelievable. Also, we should be so lucky as to take a pay cut for $4 million a year. What a life that would be, too. Look, LeBron James has changed teams several times before. Every single time, it is an earthquake around the league. What's the reaction this time?
9: Yes, still an earthquake, Trevor. Philadelphia is all in at this point. Listen to this. Governor Josh Shapiro even declaring today LeBron James Day. So he has his own holiday. As you can imagine, Sixers fans are celebrating what they hope is the final piece of a championship puzzle. And we also expect ticket demand to soar. And the team stars are already just as fired up. As I mentioned before, Tyrese Maxey sharing his reaction on Instagram, Jaylen Brown posting on X, and even rookie VJ Edgecombe recreated LeBron's iconic smiling gym selfie. I'd like to see you take a stab at that, Trevor. Elsewhere across the league, fans, of course, are a little shook, grappling with the idea of seeing LeBron James in a Sixers jersey.
19: I'm being told that not only are you a LeBron fan, but your dog is too, Morgan. Is that true?
9: Yes, my dog's name is LeBron James. So as you can imagine, a lot of confusion at my household today. Fortunately, my dog has announced that he is staying put, signing a lifetime. There he is right there. A lifetime deal of belly rubs and bacon treats with the option of chasing as many squirrels as he would like to.
19: Okay, two LeBron Jameses on the East Coast now. Okay, Morgan, thank you very much. And we have much more news ahead here on ABC News Live Reports. Coming up, cyclosporiasis cases surging across the U.S., the new states where it's popping up that have been linked to this outbreak. And federal health advisors are making a big decision on peptides, what they're saying now about the controversial therapies.
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0: So when I interview Mark this time, what should I ask him?
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19: And it's time now for our weekly medical rundown with ABC News medical contributor and pediatrician at Stanford Children's Health, Dr. Alok Patel. Doc, always great to see you. Two times in 1 week. What a treat. Of course, you got several important stories for us, but the thing that everyone is still talking about are the rising cases of that parasitic outbreak. We've got federal officials saying that Friday they've linked cases of a parasite outbreak to shredded lettuce. Of course, we knew that. They've linked it to four more states. So now we've got more than 4,000 confirmed cases. We've got an additional 7,000 suspected cases across 41 states. Walk us through the latest here on the outbreak.
5: Yeah, Trevor, you're basically describing multiple different outbreaks, almost like sub-outbreaks that are part of all of the cases across, as you mentioned, 41 states and counting. Now, this specific outbreak that we're talking about that now includes nine states is linked to that shredded lettuce, and we

0: 2,000 cases and counting, because we're only about halfway through this year. And one of the worries not only is measles and what this can cause to kids, including lifelong debilitating illnesses, it can wipe out their immunity to other viruses, but also what does this mean, Trevor, for whooping cough, for polio, for pertussis, and more?
1: Yeah, deeply frustrating. Doc, we got a few people here behind the camera who want to know about peptides. Sounds like an FDA advisory panel is, I guess, narrowly recommending a few popular peptides that they think should be made more widely available. What do we need to know there?
0: Narrowly is a good term, because you actually had FDA career scientists going up against this panel, and many of which have, according to reports, have conflicts of interest. So simply put, what the push is right now, what the vote went in favor of, is to have these peptides be included on a bulk substances list, 503A. This is different than FDA approval. I think that's a distinguishing factor the public needs to understand. What this means is that these peptides might be able to be made by a compounding pharmacy where a licensed physician could recommend them to a certain individual. But again, what the FDA career scientists say is, hey, there is no data. There's no human clinical trial data. There's no safety review. So this feels like a little bit of a loophole. But when in doubt, please talk to your doctor or healthcare professional if you're interested in peptides, and don't buy them from someone on social media who might be sourcing them from a gray market overseas. Not a good idea.
1: It was going to be a follow-up question that I had. There are a lot of people that are getting this marketed directly to them on Instagram. As always, a good idea to talk to your doctor about it, right?
0: Yeah, absolutely. And you know what? It's showing up all over Instagram and TikTok and social media pages, mm-hmm. because there's millions of searches for peptide on the platforms.
1: Yeah. Lastly, we've got an allergy medication recall. What do we need to know?
0: We're going to call this our weekend prescription, Trevor, because I want people to pay attention to that allergy medication, cetirizine, the generic allergy med, that may be contaminated with another medication called ranitidine. The reason this is so dangerous is because the cross-contamination could be very serious for anyone who might have an allergy to that medication, could even be life-threatening. So if you have allergies and you have generic allergy pills in your counter, please go and check that out. Look at the recall and get rid of it if you do have that.
1: Good to know. Dr. Patel, appreciate your time. Have a good weekend, brother.
0: Happy Friday. Talk to you soon.
1: You got it. All right, coming up here, tall people. Now we're speaking my language. They are teaming up. Why one influencer says they are the ones facing vertical challenges. We'll be right back.
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7: Tonight, President Trump weighing stepping up attacks against Iran. Oil and gas prices surging. Plus, the seaplane crashing into the water consumed by flames. 11 people on board. And more dangerous heat impacting millions. 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

0: the most watched anchor in America. Thank you for making World News Tonight with David Muir the number one newscast in America. 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
1: Welcome back. An influencer is on a larger-than-life mission to help tall people stand together. At 6'9", he says he has faced challenges because of his height, so he created the Tall Tour to build a sense of community. And ABC's Ashin Singh has the story.
2: We're at a tall person meetup in New York.
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4: I'm 6'5".
5: It's the hottest ticket in New York City. 5'10". A meetup like no other.
6: 6'6". I feel like I'm having an out-of-body experience, honestly.
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7: Just how tall are you?
3: I'm 5'11".
7: You're 5'11"?
3: With the high heels, probably like 6'2".
8: I am a 6 foot tall girly.
9: I'm 6'4".
10: I'm 6'2".
5: Including 6 foot tall comedian Leslie Jones.
11: I thought I was going to be the tallest person here. I'm not. No!
12: Yeah.
11: Insane.
13: Just how tall are you?
14: I'm 7'4". I do believe, the tallest person in the room.
5: They've been convened by the reigning tall king of social media, Tyler Bergantino.
15: We're in the Tall Tour New York on 3, we're all going to record it.
5: It's one of the major stops on his so-called Tall Tour.
16: I love people. I like making new friends, and I think people need that right now.
17: 6'5", 6'2".
18: How does it work? Like, what do you guys actually do when people come here?
16: Really, whatever they want to make it. It's just, hey, guys, this is a place where all the tall people are going to gather. If you're a lady who wants a taller guy, ladies wear your heels. It's just a way where everyone can kind of just sit up straight and be like, you know, this is nice. We can have eye-to-eye conversations out here.
5: And 6 feet, 9 inches tall, I need a little help to stand shoulder to shoulder with him. Even in the heart of Times Square, Tyler stands out from the crowd.
16: Yes! What's going on, man?
5: But when he meets up with a friend who possibly stands a head above him, they cause a scene.
18: Yeah, do tall people feel a need to hide their tallness?
16: Yeah, because I mean, my friend Mark, who's 7'4", and the guy's just bombarded with pictures all the time. I'm like, man, like, he handles it with so much grace, but that's got to be tough.
18: Yeah. You know? So you try to take a few inches off.
16: Yeah. So you kind of hunch down, and I think you shy away from the spotlight, kind of like not demand that presence and that attention.
19: All right, so I wear a size 16, right?
5: But Tyler has chosen to put it all out there, making content about his towering height for years.
20: Have you ever sat next to a guy who's 6'9 on a plane?
21: This is how I would normally sleep.
22: If you wear a size 16 or up shoe, you can't find them in the stores.
18: When did you realize, like, oh, this is really resonating with people, actually. People need this.
16: It didn't really blow up until I started looking for shoes. I would just hold the camera and act like I was FaceTiming. Like, all right, guys, come with me to find 16 shoes. And I would go to different stores, and it was the first time I was able to really interact on a personal level with the audience, and then they would interact with me and say, oh, go try this or go try that. Let me know when you find your size.
21: Crocs had a size 16, so I was actually mad impressed.
16: And it's actually a struggle, and I was like, oh, wow, there's a huge audience for this. And it's very niche, but it's very powerful. Is very potent.
5: He says this wasn't always in his plans. His life as an influencer began after an injury sidelined his budding basketball career.
16: I went to UMass, had 4 years there, and then went to Italy and got injured really quick.
18: Okay.
16: So that was really sad.
18: And then that's the end of that.
16: It was a huge, huge shock for me when I came back. I didn't really know who I was at that point because I had identified so much in basketball. When basketball was over, it just poof. What am I going to do with my life? Who am I?
21: How tall are you?
23: 7'8" without shoes.
5: But he leaned into his superpower, using his experiences to connect with and ultimately meet up with other tall folks.
18: What is Tall Tours?
16: Yeah.
18: And why take your social media presence and bring it to the IRL world?
16: Yeah. I was just in Dallas, and I posted a story, and I said, hey, any tall people in Dallas, because I had no content to record. There's one chick DM me, and she's like, I have these two tall guys. So we all got into a group chat, and then they knew two other tall guys. And it was just like the best time. And I was like, you know what? There's something about tall people. When we're with other tall people, we can kind of let loose.
21: I'm going to a tall person meetup. We're in Fort Worth, Texas.
5: His months-long tour.
21: There's a tall person meetup in Hollywood, in Las Vegas, in Nashville, in Chicago, in Toronto.
5: Creating a safe space, tall folks didn't even know they needed.
23: How tall are you?
24: 6'8".
3: 6'5". 6'1" without heels.
24: 6'9". Never seen this many tall people in my life.
3: I'm 4'10".
5: Still, There's room for all sizes.
18: How big has it gotten since?
16: 7 people in Dallas. 20 to 30 people in Vegas, about 30 to 50 people in Hollywood. And then we went to Tampa, it was about 50. And then Toronto was about 200.
18: Holy cow, and then, blew up quickly.
16: And 250 and then 300 and 400.
18: As you've done more and more of these events, how much has the community needed this?
16: I'm very shocked that there wasn't somebody who did this earlier. I know there's like, you know, Tall Club International and things like that, but nothing in the, like the modern age where we're, you know, on social media. You know, everyone's just kind of scrolling aimlessly on their phone. They want to be a part of something. This is something they can be a part of.
5: The New York City meetup does not disappoint.
4: It's nice to be surrounded by tall people. It feels like home.
5: Around 1,000 people are in attendance. And the line out the door, as far as the eye can see.
9: The line wrapped around several blocks, and these are the most tall people I've ever seen in one place in my entire life.
10: I was online for 2 hours, and the shortest person was 6'1". The tallest was 6'9". So I was in heaven.
5: The Tall Tour, helping what's extraordinary in the outside world finally feel ordinary.
10: It is a community, and I feel like we're all just meant to have community, a place where we can all feel like we fit somewhere.
5: And then it's the moment of truth. Tyler takes the stage to line people up.
16: We call a hydrobetical.
12: 6'3".
16: Hydrobetical order.
12: 6'5".
13: 6'6".
17: 6 feet.
23: 6'2".
17: 6'3".
23: 6'11".
24: Hey, we did it! You're 6'6".
17: Yes.
24: You are officially the tall queen of New York.
16: We do ladies first, and then we crown the tall queen of New York.
18: Of New, then, that's a yeah. big title, right?
16: Yeah. It'll be cool. So, and then the guys, same thing.
24: We got all these guys up here that are over 6'9 right now.
5: Tyler's friend Mark ends up being crowned.
24: And we know who the tall king of New York is. 7'4", Mark right here.
5: Now has the bragging rights as the tall king of New York.
25: I'll thank my parents, the genetics.
5: Tyler, hoping to bring his tall tour to more cities.
16: I would love to go international.
18: Yeah.
16: Tokyo, the Netherlands, Australia, sign me up. We're just going to keep growing it. We're going to stay here. We're going to keep the train rolling.
26: Pretty big.
1: All right. Our thanks to Ashin Singh for that. I am Trevor Ault. Thanks so much for streaming with us. There's more news up next. Stay with us.
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0: I'm Ashton Singh. It's Friday, July 24th. You've got questions and we've got answers. This is Search for breaking down what you're asking right now in real time. Let's get right to it. We've got our Maya Ephraim here. She oversees our online search trends. Maya, happy Friday. What are people searching for today?
2: Happy Friday, Ashton. You already know what I'm going to talk about. Huge news is breaking in the sports world today. LeBron James is officially heading to the Philadelphia 76ers. I was watching search interest double with each passing minute as people flooded search to look up details on his contract, his jersey, and of course, to buy tickets. There's also lots of interest in what the Sixers roster looks like now with James on the team. Not surprisingly, Pennsylvania was the state searching most heavily for him. Turning to food safety, I'm tracking a double trend today. First, 1.6 million dozen eggs sold at stores like Kroger were recalled over a salmonella risk. Searchers are looking up affected states and asking if cooking eggs kills salmonella. They also have more zoomed out questions like, why are there so many recalls lately? At the same time, search interest is rising for the latest in the multi-state cyclosporiasis outbreak as cases are on the rise. And finally, a Southwest Airlines flight attendant was detained by ICE while on the job in Nashville. The agency confirmed Lorenzo Thompson entered the U.S. from Jamaica on a six-month visa in 2021 and never departed. He was detained on July 14th. Now people have
3: ABC News, I'm Stephanie Officer. Colt Bray, the teen accused of killing two teachers and two students in the 2024 Appalachian High School shooting in Georgia this morning, pleaded guilty to all 55 charges in court.
4: The maximum punishment that you're facing is the rest of your life in prison without parole. You understand that? Yes, ma'am.
3: Gray now faces a minimum life sentence. In March, a jury convicted Gray's father, Colin, on charges of second-degree murder and involuntary manslaughter after reportedly giving his son the rifle he later used in the massacre. In a statement today, an Iranian official says that for every Iranian citizen killed in the U.S. attacks, an American service member will be killed. According to the Iranian state media, General Ali Abdullahi says this will be the definitive equation of the battlefield. An update now in yesterday's seaplane crash off Washington State's coast that injured several people. Kenmore Air says the pilot has been released from the hospital. Three passengers remain hospitalized. This is ABC News.
5: Adding Jaylen Brown to the mix made them all the more attractive. And this is about winning for LeBron James. He said, no, it's not about the money. This is about the hunger in him, the quest for another championship, something that no one has ever done that would be win a championship with four different teams. He does have four, going for his fifth now. If he can win one in Philly, that would be with a fourth different team. And Philly, the most attractive to him as far as can he get that championship?
0: Still crazy to me, but you said it's not about the money. Let's talk a little bit about the contract, because this is one of the greatest players of all time, but the numbers in this contract don't necessarily reflect that. What are we talking here?
5: Yeah, you know, it's when you put this into perspective and you think he made close to $53 million with the Lakers this past season. So coming off of that contract, going into this contract, now this is the veteran minimum contract. 2 years of player option, $8 million total. Wow. Not about the money, clearly. And this is about the heart, and this is about the quest to win that fifth championship with a fourth different team.
0: All right. Tell me about the Kings' legacy in all this, because if he can bring Philly a fourth championship, where do you think that puts him in sort of the pantheon of NBA and just sports greats, American sports legends?
5: Yeah, well, he is there, and you saw he did this in Cleveland, ending a 52-year drought. Now in Philly, their last championship, you have to go back to 1983. That's 43 years. We talked about this is a very good team, but now when you add LeBron James to the mix, can he get them to that NBA championship for the first time in 43 years? It's been that long. The drought in Philadelphia would certainly cement his legacy in the city of Philadelphia.
0: And Sam, we're seeing a lot of searches where people are wondering who LeBron's going to be playing side by side. You already know I'm sick about this, but break it down for us. Who's on LeBron's new roster?
5: Oh, wow. You look at the starting five, Ashton, and, you know, Jaylen Brown right there with LeBron James and Joel Embiid. You know, Embiid had some injury issues throughout his career and this past, in the playoffs and the postseason. We saw it this year as well. Joel Embiid, Tyrese Maxey, VJ Edgecombe. You look at this starting five. Wow. They are great. This is a good team. This is a solid team.
0: The pressure is on now for Philly. It's win or bust. Sim Ryan, thank you so much. Have a great weekend. Now let's get to some health headlines. We're seeing a lot of searches about a massive egg recall. Yuri Benajal from our med unit has some more answers for us. Yuri, my man, thanks so much for joining us. I think it's like 1.5 million dozens of eggs have been recalled. I did the math, Yuri. That's like 19 million individual eggs. What states are actually going to be affected by this recall?
1: Well, we love eggs in this country. In fact, the average American eats about 300 per year. This voluntary recall comes from Kroger and Brookshire grocery stores. It's in about six states. They're mostly in the South. I'll read them to you now. It's Texas, Louisiana, Oklahoma, Arkansas, New Mexico, and Mississippi. Now, those sell-by dates go all the way through mid-August, so you want to make sure you're checking your fridge. If you do have any of those recalled eggs, you're throwing them out or at least returning them to the store.
0: Yeah, Yuri, I understand the threat here is salmonella. Seeing a lot of searches, people just wondering, what is salmonella? Break it down for us.
1: Yeah, it's a common bacteria. It actually results in about a million illnesses every single year. It's the most common foodborne illness we see in the United States in terms of hospitalizations and deaths. And chickens are a major source here, whether it's meat or even the eggs, as we're just discussing. And the common symptoms are the common symptoms we look at are diarrhea, stomach cramps, nausea, vomiting. I will say most people do recover without any treatment, but you want to be careful if you're more at risk. That can include people that are younger, like children under the age of five, older adults, and those with immune compromise issues. And those warning signs that we're really looking for are fever, dehydration, and then those symptoms that just don't go away. And that's when you really want to start talking to your doctor about testing and potential treatment options here as well.
0: Yeah, and Yuri, I was seeing people on search wondering how you actually kill salmonella. Should we be cooking our eggs a certain way? Should I be opting for scrambled instead of a sunny side up?
1: Well, I will say, first of all, make sure you're throwing away any of those recalled products if you have them at home. And then you want to cook your eggs to at least 160 degrees Fahrenheit. That's always a good idea. And then after you're done cooking those eggs, if you're going to save them for as a leftover, you want to make sure you throw them in the fridge within 2 hours. And then any uncooked eggs, you know, get them from the store, try to pop them in the fridge right away and also keep them there. And then just in terms of cross-contamination, with salmonella and any other foodborne illness, we're worried about making sure that the kitchen is clean. So disinfect the fridge. Disinfect the surfaces around the sink, for example, making sure that you're really reducing your risk here of spread within the kitchen. And then, Austin, something we often don't do, washing our hands. Just 20 seconds, soap and water before you enter the kitchen and touch anything. That's always a good place to start.
0: Yuri, some really good tips there. I want to ask you about something a little bit separate from this egg recall, because last time we had you on, we were talking about this stomach parasite outbreak. Seeing a lot of searches about it right now. Is this outbreak actually growing? What do we know about it?
1: Yeah, we're continuing to see these rising cases here, and health officials have now added four more states to this outbreak where they've been able to link shredded lettuce served at Taco Bell locations to these parasitic illnesses. But we're talking about nine states here, but we know 41 states that are still reporting illnesses. Taylor Farms did issue a voluntary recall of all of their iceberg lettuce that was sourced from Mexico, and those products went out to 27 different states. And that included things like fast food restaurants, food distributors, even grocery stores. So again, we're talking about recalls. Check your pantry and your kitchen to make sure you're throwing away any recalled products here. And health officials are continuing to look into any other potential sources, but so far they haven't confirmed any of those yet.
0: Yuri, my guy, you're the man. Thank you for breaking all this down for us. Appreciate you. All right, we're going to pivot to this story about a Southwest Airlines flight attendant detained by ICE. Sam Sweeney has been all over the story for us from our DC bureau. Sam, thank you so much for being here, man. Just a little bit to break this story down for us. Who is this flight attendant and why actually was he detained?
6: Sure. So Lorenzo Thomas is a Southwest Airlines flight attendant. He's been working for the airline for a number of years, and he came to the United States back in 2021 on a visa that was supposed to expire after 6 months. He was supposed to leave in October of 2021, but he did not leave and he stayed. Now, friends say that he had a valid work permit and that he was going through an asylum claim process. But ICE, of course, as we know, arrested him just a few weeks ago when he was coming back from a trip in the Nashville, Tennessee airport.
0: Yeah, Sam, I think that's important to note that it's kind of two different systems at work here, basically an expired visa versus separate sort of asylum application request. What do we know about how ICE is actually justifying this arrest?
6: ICE is saying that he came on this six-month visa, and he should have left when that visa was set to expire, and he didn't. He remained in the country, and that's why they have him detained. And they're saying, look, anyone who's upset about this or who fears that they could be detained, you can self-deport, and we will pay you a couple of $1,000 and your flight home. But again, if you have an asylum case, many are saying that, you know, you should let the system play out. That's what is, you know, up for debate here.
0: Understood. And what are we hearing from Southwest and the local union about this case?
6: Yeah, Southwest Airlines is not commenting on this particular case. This is a personnel issue that they are dealing with internally and normally wouldn't release, you know, personal information in a case like this. The union says it is supporting this person, this man, and they are working with their legal teams and his legal team. We should mention that there is a GoFundMe that has raised more than $40,000 for those legal costs so far.
0: Yeah, wow, Sam. So what actually happens next for Thompson? Do we know? Like, is he going to be deported or do we watch this sort of play out in the court of law?
6: It's going to play out. You know, right now he is detained. He's been moved around a couple of times. He is in Mississippi right now, so not near where he was arrested. And he will remain detained as his immigration case plays out through the courts.
0: I gotcha. Sam Sweeney, thanks for being on top of this, man. Have a great weekend. We just ran through your top searches, but what else is on your timeline? Let's get back to Maya. Maya, what else is trending today?
2: Ashton, Howard University is trending after unenrolling roughly 500 incoming freshmen just days before move-in day and weeks before the fall semester. The university cites missed tuition deadlines, but some affected students are flooding social media, saying it's a mistake tied to financial aid and outside scholarships. And popular food brand Amy's Kitchen is trending today after issuing a recall for more than 180,000 soup cans over a potential can defect that could compromise the seal. As they do with most recalls, searches are now looking up what flavors and lot numbers are affected.
0: Maya, I feel like the new fad diet is just not eating at all because all our food is contaminated. You're scaring me. Maya, appreciate you very much. Have a great weekend. Coming up, one search always leads to another. We've got a trending topic, but that's just the surface. The streaming landscape is changing, and so is your taste in music. We got The Spiral. It's up next.
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10: Peggy, that's against golf etiquette.
9: What does golf etiquette say about me jamming this club into your mouth?
11: It's important your parents know I'm a man.
12: Eggman, be gone.
11: She called me a man.
12: Ow.
11: It's showtime.
10: Bobby.
11: Good God in heaven.
13: We've drafted a roster of ESPN's most competitive personalities.
11: Yes.
13: Yeah! And celebrity sports fans.
14: It's about time.
13: To face off in a brand new tournament.
11: This is huge.
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13: It's ESPN Jeopardy.
11: You know this is all sports, right?
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12: Going all the way.
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15: Who is Pete Carroll?
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17: What is...
9: We have plenty of time now that Bobby's out of the house.
10: Peggy, that's against golf etiquette.
9: What does golf etiquette say about me jamming this club into your mouth?
11: It's important your parents know I'm a man.
12: Eggman, be gone.
11: She called me a man.
12: Ow.
11: It's showtime.
10: Bobby.
11: Good God in heaven.
0: Welcome back to Search. Today's top searches are only part of the story. A simple scroll can sometimes take you down a deep rabbit hole. Time now for The Spiral. A All right, and there's a lot of headlines lately about what kind of music you're all streaming. We're following your clicks and curiosity, and it looks like you guys want to know which genres are topping the charts and what it all means for hip-hop. So let's break it down. We got Maria Sherman up first, then Justin Tinsley rocking the new haircut. Y'all, thank you so much for being here. Let's start with Maria Sherman, who recently wrote about more music being streamed now than ever before. Maria, you wrote a piece for the AP. You highlighted a massive surge in Latin and country music in the U.S. What do you think is driving that spike?
15: There are a couple reasons. I think the first for Latin music, a lot of it is credited to our guy Bad Bunny. I mean, obviously his album W3R Mas Fotos was humongous last year. He had that incredible victory lap at the Grammys. And then, of course, at the Super Bowl halftime performance, it led cultural, political, musical conversation. And a lot of people were curious and kind of discovering him and a lot of like reggaeton and Latin music for the first time. As of the first half of 2026, we've seen that 1 in 10 streams in the U.S. are in Spanish. That is a new record. Obviously, Latin music has been growing in popularity for the last half decade or so, but people are really feeling it right now. It also means English language consumption has been kind of falling. It's still overwhelming, the overwhelming majority, but it's now 87.1% of all streaming, meaning that Latin music is growing not only with Latin music listenership or Spanish speakers, but everybody. And that's kind of one huge piece of it. And then the other, of course, is the incredible growth of country music. And that's due to artists like Morgan Wallen, but especially Ella Langley. If you've been to a Walmart, a Walgreens, or basically anywhere, you've probably heard her song Choose in Texas. It's number one in the country right now. It's been number one for 14 weeks, tying a record from Whitney Houston and Mariah Carey. Clearly, people are really enjoying country music in and outside of that audience. And it's because of streaming.
0: Yeah, you mentioned specifically Bad Bunny and Ella Langley, and I'm wondering what kind of impact and reach do those specific artists have on their genres, sort of being the face of their genres right now, sort of allowing them to kind of come closer to hip hop in sort of those streaming numbers.
15: The main thing is a sort of inter and hyper generational appeal. It's younger people who are listening to them, but it's also older people. It's people who are dedicated to these genres and people who are outside of it and who are really curious about it. And it's also because of the ubiquity of some of these songs, right? We always talk about how streaming has this sort of democratization and this sort of appeal where you have access to everything, but really people are curious about what other people are listening to. And when this kind of music is new or fresh, or everywhere, people want a piece of that. They're curious about it and they're enjoying what they're hearing very clearly.
0: Yeah, so you mentioned that hip hop is still topping the charts. It's not exactly that you're saying that hip hop is dead, but rather genres like country music and Latin music are having their sort of own streaming revolutions right now. Or do you think hip hop fans have something to be worried about, sort of the popularity of that genre being at the top?
15: Not even in the slightest. 1 in 4 streams in the U.S. are still R&B and hip hop. The way that Luminate, this data analytics company, really looks at this and they give us the most cohesive look at listening behavior. They combine the two genres. It's still dominating. It has been since at least 2017, depending on who you speak to, probably a lot longer than that. What's happening, though, is R&B and hip hop's incredible dominance in terms of growth is being challenged by other genres experiencing incredible growth. And it's not just country and Latin, it's also electronic music, EDM is having this kind of big wave with artists like John Summit. But really, R&B and hip hop fans, nothing to worry about. you're still leading the charge.
0: Yeah, Maria, I feel like the just genreless approach to music these days is kind of creating ubiquity for all genres. So appreciate your time, Maria, and breaking that all down for us. Let's now bring in my dog, Justin Tinsley, to talk about what this all means for the future of hip hop. Tins, are you surprised that the Latin and country music scene are now top challengers against R&B and hip hop? By the way, the cut is rocking, bro.
16: Well, thank you, man. You get the exclusive. I'm debuting it here for the first time. No, I don't think it's anything to necessarily be worried about for R&B and hip hop. I think Maria wrote an incredible article, which you all were just talking about. It provides a lot of context for these numbers. I think a lot of times when you look at the conversation on social media, you hear like, oh, rap is not in the top 10 on the number one album sold this year or anything like that. I think it's more of a balanced playing field. You kind of got to look at it like the NBA. You remember when there were just dynasties, teams would win 4 out of 6 years, 3 out of 5, and be like, oh, well, it takes away from the competitive balance. Now you get a different champion every year. I think you're seeing something similar in music. Again, as Maria just said, people are still overwhelmingly listening to R&B and hip hop, but I don't think it's a negative thing that that the musical palettes are expanding from an international standpoint.
0: Yeah, Tins, this topic is so interesting for us because I feel like we're both at the smoking section during hip hop streaming revolution. And I got to ask, because people want to know, what do you actually say when, what do you say to critics who say that hip hop is dying, that this is actually an indictment of the genre as opposed to sort of a leveling of the playing field?
16: Well, it's not dying. As you all just spoke, as Maria just said, like, people are still overwhelmingly listening to R&B and hip hop. Now, what I will say from a creative standpoint, I do want to see artists be, you know, more creative in the bodies of work that they put out. This isn't always about who's sitting at the top of the charts. This isn't always about how many streaming numbers you have. At the end of the day, it's still about your creative fingerprint, your cultural fingerprint. I still want to see artists make the best albums that they can, whether it's R&B, whether it's hip hop, whether it's EDM or Latin, whatever the case may be. So I want to see more artists take, you know, ownership of their craft and put out bodies of work that stand the test of time. Because just because you're number one on the charts right now in mid-July doesn't mean your body of work is going to be relevant come October or November. I want to see consistency and I want to see long-lasting projects.
0: Yeah, Tins, Maria had mentioned Bad Bunny and Ella Langley being sort of the faces of their genre. Who do you think has that kind of juice in the hip hop world these days? Obviously, we know about Kendrick and Drake and they run the table. But are there some fresh faces that are exciting you that could kind of keep hip hop on top?
16: Yeah. So you look at somebody like a Larry June. I'm a big Larry June fan. Friday, he has a new album coming out soon called Tensions, J.I.D. Definitely a big fan of, artists like Dochi, Glorilla. So the thing is, you mentioned the smoking section. You mentioned our guy, John Gotti. Like, he will always tell you, if you want dope music, it is out there. Go find it. And that's the beautiful thing about the musical landscape in this regard. Whatever your palate, whatever your taste is, an artist is out there. And they may not be in the grocery store playing. They may not be in your favorite retail store playing. You may not hear them on the radio all the time, but great music is still out there. But it's on us to go find it. And it's on us to promote this music once we hear it.
0: Yeah, Justin, I mean, part of me feels like hip hop's ubiquity and other sounds like an Afrobeat and reggaeton has maybe made the genre itself feel less potent than it has in the past. Like you were saying, hip hop is as mainstream as it's ever been. Do you think the genre is missing something or maybe leaving some of its identity on the table that kind of allows it to, you know, maybe allows these other genres to catch up? Or are we just in an age of sort of genreless music where all sounds are borrowing from each other?
16: I do think we're in an age of genreless music. But to your point, though, man, I think every so often there is an album or albums that define not just the genre, but the times that we live in. You know, I think about, you know, when Kendrick dropped To Pimp a Butterfly and how that album really personified the times that we live in. I want to hear a project that basically stops everything in his tracks. Now, if it's at the top of the Billboard charts, that's great. But I want to hear an album that really makes me say, like, you know what? Wow, I will always remember what I was doing in 2026. For example, I was having a conversation with somebody the other day. I was in the gym and I was listening to Jeezy's The Recession. And I remember listening to that album in the gym. It felt like 2008 all over again. And not just because the music is great, but because the topics he was discussing still resonate to this day. Unfortunately, because, you know, we have so many economic discussions and so many discussions that we have right now still live on that album that came out in 2008. So, again, if you're chasing numbers, if you're chasing chart success, you're never going to find the immortality that you want.
0: Tins, I could talk about this with you all day, bro. Appreciate your time. And you saw the new cut here first, so you got to be streaming Search. Appreciate you, Tins. Still ahead, it might be at the top of your feed, but what's the vibe? We've got your top pop culture and entertainment searches, including a surprise celebrity cameo at San Diego Comic-Con. Vibe Check is next.
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0: It's time now for our vibe check. A look at what's buzzing in entertainment and pop culture. Roxy Diaz is out, but I got you covered with what's trending on your feeds. Now let's get started with country singer Aaron Lee Tashin is addressing fans after a walkout happened at his concert over the weekend toward the end of his song, I Love America Better Than You.

The singer later made a statement on Facebook saying the 8 people who walked out were clearly put off by the messages in his song. He appreciated them using their free will to leave his concert. Tashin ended his post inviting his fans to, quote, continue to reflect on our own values as well as the values of the individual that paint a picture of the values of our country. Now, you guys, San Diego Comic-Con goers got a sneak peek at Johnny Depp's newest project, Ebenezer. Based on the Christmas classic character Ebenezer Scrooge, Depp was almost unrecognizable, coming fully in costume from top hat to cane. He delivered a pretty convincing monologue before tossing candy and exiting stage left to the sound of chains and a ghostly voice calling his name. Ebenezer is slated to hit theaters November 13th. I'm excited for that one. And the Duchess of Sussex is sharing a rare glimpse into her life with a sweet Instagram post of her family's recent UK visit. Meghan Markle captioned the photo dump summer holiday, which seems to include a stop at the late Princess Diana's childhood home. Other shots include snaps of the family at the beach, Prince Harry playing with Princess Lilibet in the pool, and even Prince Archie sitting in the front seat of a plane. And finally, Paramount Plus has announced a long-awaited follow-up that you know I'm pumped for, dropping a teaser trailer for Avatar: Seven Havens, backed by the franchise creators. The animated series is set after the Avatar sequel series, The Legend of Korra. It follows a young earthbender who learns that she is the next Avatar and goes on all sorts of adventures with her twin, trying to discover who they are and how they can save their world. That's coming out on October 9th. Gotta stay tuned for it. All right, I'm Ashin Singh, and this is Searched on ABC News Live, where your questions meet real answers. We'll leave you with more on what's trending right now on abcnews.com. You can scan that QR code right there to catch up. And Gio Benitez, we'll see you back here on Monday. Have a great weekend. Stay safe.

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10: 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Oil and gas prices surging. Plus, the seaplane crashing into the water, consumed by flames. 11 people on board. And more dangerous heat impacting millions. 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
19: The Gilgo Beach serial killer sent to prison for life. I'm ABC's Aaron Katursky in Riverhead, New York. Wherever the story is, we'll take you there. 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
20: I'm Trevor Ault in Los Angeles right now on ABC News Live reports ongoing strikes in the Middle East. Washington and Iran continue to trade attacks as Iranian officials say they will not succumb to U.S. bullying. Plus, New York City stabbing spree. What officials are saying about the suspect in custody, why this could be a potential hate crime. And then President Trump's sweeping tariffs, more than 80 countries hit with new levies, impacting 99% of U.S. imports. And also peptides push, a new move from the FDA that could make peptides available with a prescription. And taking his talents to Philly, LeBron James officially announcing he is going to the 76ers for the likely end of his career. Your ABC News Live Top 5 starts right now.

0: ABC News Live. It's still unclear whether Saudi Arabia will agree to a nuclear partnership with the U.S. that President Trump insists is in the works. The president added a caveat to the deal, which would allow the U.S. to help the Saudis build nuclear power, but the Saudis have to sign onto the Abraham Accords. That agreement paves the way for other Mideast nations to have normalized relations with Israel. Saudi Arabia has long said it wants formal recognition of a Palestinian state, something the current Israeli government won't do. ABC's Stephen Portnoy.
1: We've looked at the history of this and the law. This is the Atomic Energy Act of 1954, which arranges for, or allows for a congressional review process once a deal is struck with a foreign country to share nuclear technology. It was controversial to begin with because of the concerns about nuclear nonproliferation and the idea of might this not allow for international inspectors and would the Saudis actually be enriching uranium in Saudi Arabia? The president insisted that wouldn't be part of the deal.
0: A shocking broad daylight double stabbing in Manhattan Thursday afternoon. The NYPD says the suspect shouted Aloha Akbar, then randomly stabbed two men in the 50s. ABC's Aaron Katursky.
2: One of the victims is Asian, who was stabbed in the back with a knife. The other victim is Jewish and had just stepped outside a synagogue when he was stabbed in the chest with a screwdriver. A UPS driver who saw what happened followed the suspect for several blocks. Police then took 51-year-old Raul Morales into custody.
0: Both were hospitalized and are in stable condition. The Carolinas are on pace for multi-day floods in the next several days. ABC meteorologist Ginger Z.
3: Charleston to Wilmington today finds themselves in a level 3 out of 4. So that's where some of the heaviest rain will be falling. We're talking about 3-inch per hour rainfall rates possible. That includes Myrtle Beach right in the center of it. We've seen these heavy showers. Obviously, we know what this front can do. It's taken its sweet time getting through. And we're going to see this all the way through Saturday afternoon.
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0: 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Now, more news.
6: The FDA out with another warning today, this time regarding certain types of eggs. The agency says at least 98 people across 17 states have been infected with salmonella, with eggs likely being the source. Midwest Poultry Services issued a voluntary recall of white shell eggs and brown cage-free shell eggs with the sell-by-best-by dates between July 20th and August 17th. The DOJ today announced 11 indictments in the deaths of 7 migrants who died from extreme heat after being locked in a cargo train container in May. U.S. Attorney for the Western District of Texas, Justin Simmons, said an investigation found 6 bodies when the train arrived in Laredo were connected with another found in San Antonio.
7: 11 individuals that we've identified to date that operated this alien smuggling organization and caused the death of these 7 individuals.
6: Seems there was a fight involving one of the most famous prison inmates in New Jersey, ABC's Sherry Preston.
8: A source tells ABC News that Sean Diddy Combs has been in a fight at the Federal Correctional Institution at Fort Dix, where he's serving a 50-month sentence for transporting prostitutes. The other inmate involved in the altercation apparently made a remark to Diddy, which instigated the entire event, and Diddy was sent to solitary confinement, according to a source. It's unclear if that move will be temporary or whether he'll be kept there long-term. Combs' release is supposed to be in 2028.
6: I'm Stephanie Officer, ABC News.
9: Probe over accusations this unnamed agent leaked information about the vice president's travel compromising his security. A Secret Service spokesperson telling ABC News that, quote, any conduct that potentially threatens the safety of a protectee will not be tolerated. According to a source, this all ties back to a report by MS Now, which ABC News has not independently verified, reporting that some agents were growing frustrated by what they thought thought were last-minute, hastily planned, and in some instances, inappropriate travel by VP Vance and his family. The examples in that report include a reported planned flight on a military helicopter to bring the vice president and his son to a golf lesson, which was ultimately canceled due to bad weather, and repeated flights to an area in rural Virginia where the Vances were reportedly going house hunting. We've not heard back from the vice president's office after a request for comment. Back to you.
10: Okay, Jay O'Brien. Jay, thank you. And rounding out our top five, basketball superstar LeBron James. He has announced his decision to play for the Philadelphia 76ers in what could be his final season in the NBA. And ABC's Morgan Norwood has more.
11: Hi, Trevor. It's decision 4.0 after days of speculation and fans around the world watching to see where LeBron James will end up. He's finally announced that he is taking his talents not to South Beach this time, but back to the East Coast over in Philadelphia. He will officially become a Philadelphia Sixer for the upcoming season. He posted the news on X, writing that he was pretty sure that he played his last game after the season ended, saying he needed some time to decide whether he still truly loved the game. Well, his answer is yes. I truly still love this game, and I have more to give. We know that he signed a 2-year, $8 million deal with the Philadelphia Sixers. It is quite a pay cut. It does have a player option for the second season. James says that this decision wasn't necessarily about money or family. He just says that he wanted to compete and have a chance at the feeling of winning another championship. The move sends the NBA's all-time leading scorer to his fourth team, while he'll try to help end Philadelphia's 43-year title drought. If he does, this will be his fifth NBA championship and could serve as the final chapter of his record-breaking 24-season career. Trevor?
10: Quite a farewell tour. Morgan Norwood. Morgan, thank you. And we're going to have more on LeBron's decision with ESPN's Vince Goodwill a little bit later on. Now for tonight's deep dive, President Trump imposing new global tariffs on trading partners, and that move could have a substantial impact on prices for Americans. Our Christian Cordero has the latest.
12: Trevor, the end goal of these tariffs is similar to what we've seen for the better part of a year and a half now, but the difference is the way the administration is now going about implementing them. You'll remember, the Supreme Court struck down President Trump's sweeping tariffs earlier this year, saying the emergency economic powers he used was unconstitutional. So now the president's citing a different measure, accusing dozens of countries of unfair labor practices, including forced labor. In doing so, he's technically referencing a section of the 1974 Trade Act. The list of countries impacted is long, and the list of goods is even longer, applying to some 99% of imports. Two small businesses have already filed a lawsuit, arguing the administration has used its statute too broadly beyond its limit, and that the goal is to replicate the tariffs the Supreme Court struck down rather than addressing the foreign labor practices themselves. As this plays out in court, a new report from the Yale Budget Lab estimates these tariffs, if implemented, would cost the average U.S. household an additional $1,075 per year. Trevor?
10: Okay, Christian Cordero. Christian, thank you. And here to talk more about the impact of these new tariffs, we have UC San Diego Professor of Economics Kyle Handley. Professor, thank you very much for your time. Appreciate you being here. So we just heard from Christian the argument from the Trump administration, how they are tweaking the justification for why they believe they're allowed to institute these tariffs, talking about unfair labor practices. What do you make of that justification from the Trump administration?
13: So I think this was a preordained conclusion. They needed to reconstruct the tariff wall after the Supreme Court struck down the tariffs. And so they used a different law to get that done. It took a lot longer because they had to do an investigation. But for the most part, everyone knew they were going to come up with this finding. And it's somewhat obscure, actually. But it essentially recreates the tariff wall that was about to expire.
10: So we saw the tariffs eventually struck down, but we also saw them in practice for quite some time. Can you run us through what was the impact that we saw when those tariffs were in place?
13: Yeah, so the tariffs that were in place, they varied across different countries and sectors, and a lot of them have not been struck down. They've been in place the whole time, but they've definitely raised prices on certain goods like steel, autos, auto parts, and things like that. And some of them have been exempted and some of the tariffs have come back. But I think on particular products and things like that, People have seen, you know, higher prices, even though the overall macroeconomic impact has not been quite as apparent.
10: So I know that being a professor of economics is not the same as being a professor of constitutional law, but do you have a take on whether or not you think this justification would go through the Supreme Court?
13: I can't predict whether it'll make it all the way to the Supreme Court. We already know there's a lawsuit challenging these tariffs, basically saying that they substituted one law for another. I think there's a good case to be made there, but the Supreme Court or the federal courts in general have shown a lot more deference to the president under this particular part of trade law. It just doesn't give the administration as much nimbleness as it would have preferred under the previous emergency tariffs.
10: We've seen just how broad a lot of these new tariffs are. Do you know of any carve-outs that they've had for certain industries?
13: Yeah, one that's somewhat peculiar is they've carved out an exemption for some Southeast Asian countries, but only if they use U.S. textiles or U.S. cotton, which means countries like Indonesia, Cambodia, and Bangladesh will be able to ship finished, you know, clothing articles to the United States exempt from these tariffs. But if you're a U.S. company that's making clothing here in the United States, you'll be relatively disadvantaged against them. And interestingly, these are sectors of the economy that employ less than 100,000 people that they're trying to sort of help out.
10: Okay, interesting. Okay, economics professor Kyle Handley, thank you very much for your time.
13: You're welcome. Thanks for having me.
10: Of course. Coming up here, the flash flood threat that's stretching into the weekend. We're going to give you the time and the track, plus the extreme heat on the move. And also ahead, have we turned the tide on peptides, the major new vote from federal health advisors?
14: This is what
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10: Welcome back. Round after round of heavy rain has been soaking the East Coast. West Virginia's governor's office has reported at least 2 flood-related deaths from storms this week, and parts of the Carolinas could see another half a foot before this is all over. Our senior meteorologist Melissa Griffin has your forecast.
0: Trevor, we have another day left of flash flooding for parts of the southeast and the Carolinas. We still have flood watches in effect. Those go into Saturday. So we can see anywhere from Nags Head in New Bern, North Carolina, back down through Charleston and Myrtle Beach, all the way into parts of northern Alabama and Georgia under those

0: It's time now for tonight's social story. That is where we post three stories on our social media, and you decide what we take a closer look at. And today's choices were Great White Warning, Tesla Pet Mode, and the FDA and peptides. And with 44%, you chose the FDA and peptides. The FDA is now reviewing seven peptides that have gained attention online for claims ranging from injury recovery to anti-aging. And our Yuri Benejad is on the story.
1: Certain peptides may soon become easier to get in the United States. This week, an FDA advisory panel is looking into whether compounding pharmacies can start manufacturing seven specific peptides. Right now, people are getting these substances like BPC-157 and TB-500 on the gray market, typically through social media. They're often touted online as a way to promote gut and tissue healing. They're usually shipped in overseas and designated for research, not human consumption. And even if you're getting what the seller claims, these substances haven't gone through clinical trials, meaning they're not tested for safety or efficacy and aren't FDA approved. But what federal officials are now considering is whether or not Americans should be allowed to access these products through prescriptions from compounding pharmacies. The lack of evidence about the benefits and risks of these substances has many doctors concerned. So far, the panel has voted in favor of making some of these peptides more accessible, though ultimately the final decision will be up to the FDA leadership.
0: Okay, Yuri, thank you so much. And coming up here on ABC News Live, Defense Secretary Pete Hegseth's new testosterone initiative is raising new questions about the ban on transgender troops, why a federal judge is now weighing in. But first, I'm going to talk to a senior ESPN writer about LeBron's big move to Philadelphia, what the answer Allen Iverson is saying about the decision.
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22: 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Oil and gas prices surging. 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And more dangerous heat impacting millions. 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
26: Is this hard to talk about?
27: Yeah,
28: Seattle ground, about to take off. It's gonna be crazy. I did a kind of a bad thing.
29: So you hijacked the plane?
28: Yeah.
30: He hasn't flown an airplane before.
31: How did he get that plane in the airplane? How did no one know?
28: Hey, you think this thing can do a barrel roll?
32: Try to figure out how to use the autopilot first.
28: Boring.
27: He's going upside
28: Holy
27: down.
28: Roll.
27: Holy. Can we cut the cameras?
28: This is probably like jail time for life, huh?
0: Well, you know, when we bring in ESPN, there is some major sports news, and today there definitely is. LeBron James has announced he is going to the Philadelphia 76ers, his fourth team and likely the last leg of his incredible NBA career. LeBron posted a heartfelt message on social media. He says he's excited to energize a new fan base and start this incredible journey one last time. So let's bring in ESPN senior NBA writer Vince.

0: goodwill. Vince, this was there were a lot of teams that were actively politicking to try to bring LeBron James home. What do you make of his decision to go to Philly?
1: It's an interesting choice because so many people wondered if he was going to go back to Miami, where he arguably spent the best of his career, or Cleveland, where he had his biggest triumph, or even Golden State to go play with Stephen Curry, one of his Olympic teammates. Choosing Philadelphia is the best team as far as the team constructed, the best chance to win a championship. But it's a franchise he's never played for. But when you think of the career of LeBron James, nothing has been conventional. He's always marched to the beat of his own drum. So if this is indeed the final leg of his possibly 25-year career, I guess it's somewhat fitting that he should turn the tables on all of us one more time.
0: Understandably, Philadelphia fans are going nuts over this news. I think we actually have a soundbite from some fans. Our station WPVI in Philly talked to him. Let's play it real quick.
2: Wow, he picked Philly. I'm totally shocked.
3: Man, he's got
4: oh, my God, he's coming.
3: Wow.
4: Yes. I never thought it would happen.
5: First reaction is we're bringing home a ring. Uh-huh. I mean, what else can we say?
6: I was fired up. I got to figure out what golf course LeBron's going to become a member at. I got to become a caddy there.
0: Now that is some sharp thinking. Okay, Vince, obviously Philadelphia fans are going to be psyched, but what is the reaction around the rest of the league?
1: Well, let's just leave it in Philly. Allen Iverson, the franchise icon, he posted on Instagram with the hashtag, let's make it do what it do. And he posted a picture of LeBron James in one of those old school Philadelphia 76er jerseys. So it's clear that they have the approval of that franchise icon. You just heard some of the fans, how excited they are. A lot of people did not think Philadelphia was going to be the answer. But some people have said, you know what, with Joel Embiid there, Jaylen Brown, who they acquired from the Boston Celtics a couple of weeks ago, this is a team that, from a talent standpoint, has a good chance of maybe challenging the New York Knicks for Eastern Conference supremacy. Some people can be a bit turned off by LeBron jumping from team to team, as he has throughout the course of his career. And maybe some people don't like the attention that he garnered by this whole process of waiting 2 weeks and sort of holding up league business. But he's been good enough to hold up league business for the better part of his career, going through free agency 4 times. This has been a little less eventful because he's not a max salary player anymore, but it still means that he holds the attention of the NBA because so many teams were waiting with bated breath to see if he would choose them.
0: Yeah, I mean, it's a great point, right? Obviously, okay, the league is annoyed about having to wait a little bit, but the fact that they have to wait speaks to just how big LeBron James is. I talked about this earlier in the show, Vince. I saw LeBron James play in high school. And he was 17, and he was labeled the chosen one. And now we're 24 years later, and the label was correct. Now, you talked about how he's been a little bit divisive with people. Great athletes always are. Where do you put his legacy all time and what this final chapter could mean?
1: I think when you think of the great players of the NBA, even the great players in sports, you tend to marry them with the franchise that they play for. You marry LeBron with no one. LeBron is the franchise, and that's what one of these free agency choices does for him. You may picture him as being a member of the Miami Heat. You may picture him as being a Cleveland Cavalier or Los Angeles Laker, but you don't picture him in one particular jersey. And whether you think he stands on the top of the throne over Michael Jordan or next to Michael Jordan or with Kareem Abdul-Jabbar, the long-lasting legacy of LeBron as player empowerment, player not keeping himself tied down to one particular franchise and having the freedom to do what he's done. Here is a challenge, though. The Philadelphia 76ers now have not won a championship since 1983. I don't know about you, but I wasn't born yet.
0: No, I was not. And I'm glad that that is the answer. Okay. ESPN's Vince Goodwill, thank you very much for your time. Can't wait to watch LeBron play this year. And coming up here on ABC News Live, Standing Tall, how some gentle giants are fostering a sense of community. Stay with us for the story.
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32: Welcome back. A federal judge is forcing the Trump administration to address how a new Pentagon screening program impacts its justification for banning transgender service members. In a court order this week, that judge asked lawyers defending the Pentagon's transgender military ban to provide more information, including, quote, the basis for treating trans men and other service members differently between this policy, this new policy, and the military ban. Well, the order is in response to Defense Secretary Pete Hegseth authorizing a new screening program for testosterone deficiency. Joining us now is Kara Corcoran, the executive director of Sparta Pride, and who is also, I believe, a military officer as well, served 18 years, but also a transgender woman who recently, not by your own decision, it sounds like, separated from the military. So, Kara, can you start just by telling us a little bit about your own military service?
33: Yeah, of course. I commissioned 18 years ago. I was a Cav Scout platoon leader in the 101st. Then I was a company commander in the 82nd Airborne Division. I was a tank battalion executive officer after my transition with 1st Armored Division. 2 combat deployments to Afghanistan, a rotation to Korea, and thank you for having me.
32: Of course. So you are not currently serving, given this current ban, correct?
33: No, currently I still am undergoing the involuntary separation process. I underwent a recent board of inquiry, and through that process, the way the policy is written, we do not even have a chance to stay in the military. It's kind of a kangaroo court, as they just identify whether or not you had a gender dysphoria diagnosis in the past, one of which I do not have now, and then there's no option for retain.
32: So obviously that's something that you're actively fighting against, as many other transgender members of the military are working on. In the meantime, as that litigation plays out, now we have this new policy rolled out by the defense secretary. You've got the judge asking both parties to respond to questions so the court could assess the impact of the new policy. What do you make of both this new policy announcement from the defense secretary and also just the general approach from this high level, the high level members of the military right now?
33: Of course. And I'm speaking on the capacity as an executive director for a nonprofit that's nonpartisan, Sparta Pride. And with this DOD trans testosterone replacement therapy screening that mandate, it's again, proving that the ban against us is discrimination and unconstitutional. TRT is evidence-based gender-affirming care that has the goal to optimize performance for men and screening.
1: ABC News, I'm Stephanie Officer. It's still unclear whether Saudi Arabia will agree to a nuclear partnership with the U.S. President Trump insists is in the works. The deal would allow the U.S. to help the Saudis build nuclear power, but the president added a condition. The Saudis have to sign on to the Abraham Accords. Today, Trump claims Saudi Arabia will.
2: They and others didn't want to do it because of the problem that they had with Iran. You don't have that problem anymore. You don't have a great power there anymore. You have a problem. But the problem is disappearing day by day.
1: New Jersey is the latest state to ban surveillance pricing, companies setting different prices based on personal info and shopping history. Connecticut, Maryland, and New York have similar laws in effect. ABC's Elizabeth Schulte.
3: There is some opposition to this new law. An association representing New Jersey businesses says that new limits on consumer data could ultimately result in fewer loyalty programs, coupons, and discounts for customers.
1: This is ABC News.
33: Or unemployed, or as transgender Americans are finding out today, they are becoming refugees trying to flee states because they may have transitioned later in life and now are stuck in a situation where they cannot go home. And so even with our nonprofit, we've handed out over $30,000 just to try to help in small micro grants to over 25 service members who've been in need. And so the impact is egregious, not only on transgender service members, but most importantly, the families and the people that have been fighting for their rights, their constitutional rights to defend this country, and now are finding themselves in dire need and in horrible situations.
32: Kara Corcoran, the executive director of Sparta Pride. Kara, thank you very much for your time.
33: Thank you.
32: Next, one woman says she thought she hit the jackpot when she found an esthetician
5: cool.
32: to the stars.
5: But thank
32: in
5: you.
32: A lawsuit, that woman alleges she was permanently...
6: Yes. John, you need
5: him
6: back up at 555, right?
7: Victoria Nelson has always taken pride in putting her best face forward.
8: So I'm going to cleanse you and see what will work.
9: What we'll do...
7: For years, the 33-year-old talent agent has been turning to estheticians to manage her reoccurring breakouts.
8: You're basically getting power washed.
7: So when she snagged a spot with one of Hollywood's most celebrated estheticians, Sonia Dekar, she thought her skin would be forever changed. And it was, but not in the way she imagined.
8: It's a pretty, like, scarring, literally, experience for me. I was scabbing and... sobbing and scared.
7: Her video about a traumatic chemical peel going viral.
11: So many of you have DM'd me and tagged me in Victoria Nelson's TikTok video.
13: As a licensed esthetician, seeing these pictures makes me so sad.
23: I really urge you to watch it and support her.
24: When was the moment that you realized something was wrong?
25: The second it touched my skin, it felt like I got slapped in the face with fire.
7: She says the permanent damage from the treatment cost her tens of thousands of dollars and thrust her into a years-long legal battle.
8: So we're suing.
25: I think it just connected with so many people in they've seen a dermatologist that have treated them wrong. They've seen a plastic surgeon who has led them astray. Like, everyone's had this provider and client issue.
7: Dewy, lit from within skin is the latest beauty trend. Celebrities inviting Vogue into their bathrooms to show how they achieve that flawless complexion from Dua Lipa.
31: Hey Vogue, it's Dua Lipa.
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34: Helps to give you that glow.
7: And Zoe Kravitz.
35: Enhance the things that you love.
7: Some people chasing that coveted glow, trying everything from the simplest of scrubs and several step routines to more elaborate treatments like salmon sperm facials.
36: Probably the craziest skincare treatment that I've ever had done.
37: The likes of Kim Kardashian and a bunch of other celebrities swear by them.
38: It doesn't look that bad.
7: Sonia Dekar promised her clients skincare solutions backed by decades of experience. On her website, the esthetician showcasing herself with high-profile clients like Gwyneth Paltrow and has boasted about treating celebrities like Drew Barrymore and Sofia Vergara. The Real Housewives of Orange County even took a trip to her clinic for so-called fitness facials in 2008.
39: My name is Sonia Dekar, and guess what you're going to have today?
40: What?
39: You're going to have the nightmare
0: but the best result on the planet.
7: Victoria first started seeing Sonia in 2019 after a dermatologist prescribed medication didn't resolve her adult acne.
4: She has her own product line. Like, from the outside, it looks like a very safe place to go, and it's well trusted and it's world renowned. I know her products are, at least they were at the time, in spas across the globe.
7: She says she started seeing Sonia regularly for facials and microdermabrasion, followed by red light therapy. And Victoria says it seemed to be working. She says she quickly built a close relationship with Sonia.
4: Oh, when it was great, it was great. She was like my LA mom. I saw her every week for probably the first month and a half. And that's when I really started to notice the difference. She would refer to me like her daughter. I met her family.
7: But then one day in April 2021, Victoria says everything changed.
4: I went in for my standard appointment. It was the same. And at the end of it, she's like, what if we do a peel? And we had done them a handful of times. I had never had any issue. It has like a little bit of a bite, but then it subsides pretty quickly. This one did not subside, and it was a lot more than a bite.
7: Victoria says she tried to stay calm.
4: And I have a pretty high pain tolerance, but I tried to muscle through it. I kind of convinced myself that I was being sensitive. I was like, I don't really know what's happening. I just know that it doesn't feel right.
7: When she finally had a look at her face after the chemical peel, she says she was horrified.
4: So I have a large P shape here where she first used the dropper on it. A little bit here, some fell just under my left eyebrow. And by the time this drop hit, my eyes were tearing up. And I was like, I think we need to take it off. And that's when I took my front camera out on my phone and saw, I thought she had applied a cream over my face because it was stark white and like kind of gooey. So it looked more like a cream. And then I pretty quickly realized that that was actually how bad my skin had burned.
7: In the days following that appointment, Victoria says her cheeks and forehead scabbed, peeled, and turned a deep red. In court filings, Sonia Dekar says that Victoria was aware of the risk of injury, but still decided to undergo the treatment, and that any alleged injuries or damage was the sole result of Victoria's physical bodily condition. In the aftermath, Victoria says Sonia told her not to panic and to keep coming back to try and repair her skin.
4: I asked her, like, should I go see a doctor? And she was so, so calm that it was reassuring that she was confident that it would be fixable and it would be perfect in a month.
7: Victoria says she shelled out another approximately $30,000 to Sonia over more than 2 years, but her skin damage never improved.
4: I think what's really interesting about some of these is there's no one behind those eyes, which is really sad to look back at.
5: Some people watching might wonder why you would go back to the person who did this to you. What would you say to those people?
4: I think if it had been the first time or even the first year that I knew this person, like, I would have walked out and never turned back. We had had so much history.
9: So when I first saw Victoria, I diagnosed her with deep pigmentation.
7: Victoria eventually went to Dr. Monica Kiropolsky, a board-certified dermatologist, who told Victoria she had severe burns.
9: She's completely lost the pigment in those areas, and it's one of the hardest things in our whole field that we can treat. It's almost impossible to treat.
7: Dr. Kiropolsky says Victoria should have seen a doctor immediately after the burn, but because her scarring had become more severe, there wasn't much she could do.
4: What I know now from a number of other doctors is that the aftercare was actually some of the worst part of this. My understanding now is her sending me home, I could have gone septic, I could have gotten an infection, I could have lost a limb, I could have died.
7: Victoria filed a complaint with the Board of Barbering and Cosmetology and sued Sonia in civil court for fraud and unlawful business practices, alleging that Sonia intentionally placed an unknown substance, likely acid, onto her face, causing severe burns and permanent scarring.
4: I would love to know what was in the bottle. I would love to know why she didn't send me to a burn unit. Like, there's just certain things that it would help me sleep better.
7: In the process of filing the suit, Victoria also found out that some of the other treatments Sonia gave her, like microneedling, are actually not supposed to be performed by an esthetician in the state of California.
10: Build the collagen very well.
2: and make it look super amazing smooth.
10: One of the challenges in the aesthetics industry is that licensure and scope of practice can vary significantly from state to state. So what one esthetician is legally allowed to do in one state may not be permitted in another state.
12: In the state of California, we have a really small scope of practice as estheticians. I always joke that we're glorified face washers. There's really not much we're allowed to do.
10: It's really important for people to do their research, to be well-informed before they walk into any procedure.
7: Victoria says over the course of working with Sonia, she's paid her over $70,000 total and is suing for restitution. The state board ordered Sonia to surrender her license, effective today. It cited Victoria's story in their decision.
14: I hope that starting July 22nd, that the streets of Beverly Hills are a little safer.
7: A representative for Sonia Dekar declined to comment, citing the active litigation, but said that the allegations are baseless and they expect Ms. Dekar will be vindicated at trial. Today, Victoria has a team around her to help her manage her skin. A dermatologist she sees twice a week, another one she sees once a quarter, and Candace Marino, her new trusted esthetician.
15: We just cleansed, and I think I want to do miso jet today.
7: Even though her skin will never be the same, she hopes sharing her story will encourage others to research and question when trying new treatments.
16: It isn't just me versus Sonia. I think it's consumers finally asking for what they deserve.
32: That's Sophie Flay for us. Sophie, thank you. And we have much more news ahead here on ABC News Live Reports. Coming up, cyclosporiasis cases are surging across the U.S., the new states that are now linked to the outbreak. And federal health advisors have made a big decision on peptides, what they're now saying about these controversial therapies.
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19: You shouldn't be trying to steal my house.
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31: You're too late, Spider-Man.
38: What?
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39: Oh, sorry.
40: Did you mean
39: Peter Parker?
40: We're all called Peter.
41: We have plenty of time now that Bobby's out of the house.
42: Peggy, that's against golf etiquette.
41: What does golf etiquette say about me jamming this club into your mouth?
43: It's important your parents know I'm a man.
44: Mad man?
43: Be gone.
44: She called me a man.
43: Ow. It's showtime.
42: Bobby.
41: Good God in heaven.
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32: Because the news never stops. 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Doc, always great to see you. Two times in 1 week. What a treat. Of course, you've got several important stories for us, but the thing that everyone is still talking about are the rising cases of that parasitic outbreak. We've got federal officials saying that Friday they've linked cases of a parasite outbreak to shredded lettuce. Of course, we knew that. They've linked it to four more states. So now we've got more than 4,000 confirmed cases. We've got an additional 7,000 suspected cases across 41 states. Walk us through the latest here on the outbreak.
0: Yeah, Trevor, you're basically describing multiple different outbreaks, almost like sub-outbreaks that are part of all of the cases across, as you mentioned, 41 states and counting. Now, this specific outbreak that we're talking about that now includes 9 states is linked to that shredded lettuce. And we just got a statement from Taylor Farms saying they were suspending all production of the lettuce in central Mexico. Now, if that really is the cause of this outbreak, we should see a decline in cases because symptoms can take up to a week or two to present. So if you stop the vehicle carrying the parasite, hopefully the symptoms start to fall. But as a reminder, people, be very careful about what you're eating. Wash your fruits and vegetables, especially your lettuce. Cook them when in doubt and pay attention to those recalls because not all sources are linked to the lettuce. There may be others out there.
32: I'm looking at the next thing here, the next headline, measles record, and I'm kind of rolling my eyes at it because this is something that I thought we had defeated. You know, 25 years ago, we said we'd eliminated measles. Now the U.S. has more recorded cases than any year since 1991. What's going on?
0: You're rolling your eyes. I'm frustrated. All my colleagues are banging their heads against a wall, Trevor, because this was entirely preventable. And you thought right. We did eliminate measles in the year 2000. So as we've seen, barriers to access to care, but a lot of misinformation, really, and people being reluctant or hesitant to get the childhood vaccines. You have that in the face of one of the most contagious diseases known to man, measles. And that's why we've surpassed 2,000 cases and counting, because we're only about halfway through this year. And one of the worries not only is measles and what this can cause to kids, including lifelong debilitating illnesses, it can wipe out their immunity to other viruses, but also what does this mean, Trevor, for whooping cough, for polio, for pertussis, and more?
32: Yeah, deeply frustrating. Doc, we got a few people here behind the camera who want to know about peptides. Sounds like an FDA advisory panel is, I guess, narrowly recommending a few popular peptides that they think should be made more widely available. What do we need to know there?
0: Narrowly is a good term because you actually had FDA career scientists going up against this panel, and many of which have, according to reports, have conflicts of interest. So simply put, what the push is right now, what the vote went in favor of, is to have these peptides be included on a bulk substances list, 503A. This is different than FDA approval. I think that's a distinguishing factor the public needs to understand. What this means is that these peptides might be able to be made by a compounding pharmacy where a licensed physician could recommend them to a certain individual. But again, what the FDA career scientists say is, hey, there is no data. There's no human clinical trial data. There's no safety review. So this feels like a little bit of a loophole. But when in doubt, please talk to your doctor or healthcare professional if you're interested in peptides and don't buy them from someone on social media who might be sourcing them from a gray market overseas. Not a good idea.
32: It was going to be a follow-up question that I had. Is there are a lot of people that are getting this marketed directly to them on Instagram. As always, a good idea to talk to your doctor about it, right?
0: Absolutely. And you know what? It's showing up all over Instagram and TikTok and social media pages because there's millions of searches for peptide on the platforms.
32: Yeah. Lastly, we've got an allergy medication recall. What do we need to know?
0: We're going to call this our weekend prescription, Trevor, because I want people to pay attention to that allergy medication, cetirizine, the generic allergy med, that may be contaminated with another medication called ranitidine. The reason this is so dangerous is because the cross-contamination could be very serious for anyone who might have an allergy to that medication, could even be life-threatening. So if you have allergies and you have generic allergy pills in your counter, please go and check that out. Look at the recall and get rid of it if you do have that.
32: Good to know. Dr. Patel, appreciate your time. Have a good weekend, brother.
0: Happy Friday. Talk to you soon.
32: You got it. All right, coming up here, tall people. Now we're speaking my language. They are teaming up. Why one influencer says they are the ones facing vertical challenges. We'll be right back. Welcome back. An influencer is on a larger-than-life mission to help tall people stand together. At 6'9", he says he has faced challenges because of his height, so he created the Tall Tour to build a sense of community. And ABC's Ashin Singh has the story.
1: We're at a tall person meetup in New York.
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1: 5'11.
2: I'm 6'5.
3: It's the hottest ticket in New York City. 5'10. A meetup like no other.
1: 6'6. I feel like I'm having an out of body experience, honestly.
3: A room filled with literal giants.
4: Just how tall are you?
1: I'm 5'11.
4: You're 5'11.
1: With the high heels, I'm like 6'2.
5: I am a 6 foot tall girly.
6: I'm 6'4.
8: I'm 6'2.
3: Including 6 foot tall comedian Leslie Jones.
9: I thought I was gonna be the tallest person here. I'm not.
10: No! Yeah. That's insane!
4: Just how tall are you?
11: I'm 7'4. I do believe, the tallest person in the room.
3: They've been convened by the reigning tall king of social media, Tyler Bergantino.
12: We're in the Tall Tour New York on Green. We're all going to record it.
3: It's one of the major stops on his so-called Tall Tour.
13: I love people. I like making new friends. And I think people need that right now.
14: 6'5", 6'2".
15: How does it work? Like, what do you guys actually do when people come here?
13: Really, whatever they want to make it. It's just, hey, guys, this is a place where all the tall people are going to gather. If you're a lady who wants a taller guy, ladies wear your heels. It's just a way where everyone can kind of just sit up straight and be like, you know, this is nice. We can have eye-to-eye conversations out here.
3: At 6 feet, 9 inches tall, I need a little help to stand shoulder to shoulder with him. Even in the heart of Times Square, Tyler stands out from the crowd.
13: Yes! What's going on, man?
3: But when he meets up with a friend who possibly stands a head above him, they cause a scene.
15: Yeah, do tall people feel a need to hide their tallness?
13: Yeah, because I meet my friend Mark, who's 7'4", and the guy's just bombarded with pictures all the time. I'm like, man, like, he handles it with so much grace, but that's got to be tough.
15: Yeah. So you try to take a few inches off.
13: Yeah. So you kind of hunch down, and I think you shy away from the spotlight, kind of like not demand that presence and that attention.
16: All right, so I wear a size 16, right?
3: But Tyler has chosen to put it all out there, making content about his towering height for years.
17: Have you ever sat next to a guy who's 6'9 on a plane?
18: This is how I would normally sleep.
20: If you wear a size 16 or up shoe, you can't find them in the stores.
15: When did you realize, like, oh, this is really resonating with people, actually? People need this.
13: It didn't really blow up until I started looking for shoes. So I would just hold the camera and act like I was FaceTiming. I was like, all right, guys, come with me to find 16 shoes. And I would go to different stores. And it was the first time I was able to really interact on a personal level with the audience. And then they would interact with me and say, oh, go try this or go try that. Let me know when you find your size.
16: Crocs had a size 16, so I was actually mad impressed.
13: And it's actually a struggle. And I was like, oh, wow, there's a huge audience for this. And it's very niche, but it's very powerful and it's very potent.
3: He says this wasn't always in his plans. His life as an influencer began after an injury sidelined his budding basketball career.
13: I went to UMass, had 4 years there, and then went to Italy and got injured really quick.
15: Okay.
13: So that was really sad.
15: And then that's the end of that.
13: It was a huge, huge shock for me when I came back. I didn't really know who I was at that point because I had identified so much in basketball. When basketball was over, it just poof. What am I going to do with my life? Who am I?
16: How tall are you?
23: 7'8" without shoes.
3: But he leaned into his superpower, using his experiences to connect with and ultimately meet up with other tall folks.
15: What is Tall Tours?
13: Yeah.
15: And why take your social media presence and bring it to the IRL world?
13: Yeah. I was just in Dallas, and I posted a story, and I said, hey, any tall people in Dallas? Because I had no content to record. There's one chick DM'd me, and she's like, I have these two tall guys. So we all got into a group chat, and then they knew two other tall guys. And it was just like the best time. And I was like, you know what? There's something about tall people. When we're with other tall people, we can kind of let loose.
16: I'm going to a tall person meetup. We're in Fort Worth, Texas.
3: His months-long tour.
16: There's a tall person meetup in Hollywood, in Las Vegas, in Nashville, in Chicago, in Toronto.
3: Creating a safe space, tall folks didn't even know they needed.
16: How tall are you?
23: 6'8".
1: 6'5". 6'1" without heels.
23: 6'9". I've never seen this many tall people in my life.
1: I'm 4'10".
3: Still, there's room for all sizes.
15: How big has it gotten since?
13: 7 people in Dallas.
15: Uh-huh.
13: 20 to 30 people in Vegas, about 30 to 50 people in Hollywood. And then we went to Tampa, it was about 50. And then Toronto was about 200.
15: Holy cow,
13: and
15: it blew up quickly.
13: 250 and then 300 and 400.
15: As you've done more and more of these events, how much has the community needed this?
13: I'm very shocked that there wasn't somebody who did this earlier. I know there's, like, you know, Tall Club International and things like that, but nothing in the, like, the modern age where we're, you know, on social media. You know, everyone's just kind of scrolling aimlessly on their phone. They want to be a part of something. This is something they can be a part of.
3: The The New York City meetup does not disappoint.
2: It's nice to be surrounded by tall people. It feels like home.
3: Around 1,000 people are in attendance. In a line out the door, as far as the eye can see.
6: The line wrapped around several blocks, and these are the most tall people I've ever seen in one place in my entire life.
8: I was online for 2 hours, and the shortest person was 6'1". The tallest was 6'9". So I was in heaven.
3: The Tall Tour, helping what's extraordinary in the outside world finally feel ordinary.
8: It is a community, and I feel like we're all just meant to have community, a place where we can all feel like we fit somewhere.
3: And then it's the moment of truth. Tyler takes the stage to line people up.
13: We call a height of medical.
14: 6'3".
13: Height of medical order.
14: 6'5".
19: 6'6".
21: 6 feet.
22: 6'2".
21: 6'3".
22: 6'11".
24: Hey, we did it! You're 6'6".
21: Yes.
24: You are officially the tall queen of New York.
13: We do ladies first, and then we crown the tall queen of New York.
15: Of New
13: York.
15: That's a yeah. big title, right?
13: Yeah. It'd be cool. So, and then the guys, same thing.
24: We got all these guys up here that are over 6'9" right now.
3: Tyler's friend Mark ends up being crowned.
24: And we know who the tall king of New York is. 7'4", Mark right here.
3: Now has the bragging rights as the tall king of New York.
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15: Yeah.
13: 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We're just going to keep growing it. We're going to stay here. We're going to keep the train rolling.
27: Pretty big.
32: All right, our thanks to Ashin Singh for that. I am Trevor Ault. Thanks so much for streaming with us. There's more news up next. Stay with us.
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40: Whoa! 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

0: Hi, I'm Trevor Ault in Los Angeles. In tonight's big story, tensions escalating in the Middle East, where efforts to end the war with Iran now stand as Washington and Tehran continue to trade strikes. And then in our spotlight, staying true to herself, global superstar Tyla talks about her new album and representing her South African roots. And in our last call, taking time for your teens, how parents are flipping the script to spend more time with their older kids. ABC News Live reports starts right now. And we begin with our big story, President Trump ratcheting up the rhetoric against Iran even further, but not committing to any new major strikes after threatening a massive attack. Iran has also launched another wave of retaliatory attacks in response to the ongoing U.S. strike.
1: From ABC News, I'm Stephanie Officer. The U.S. continues striking Iranian assets in the region while Iran and one of its main proxy groups is also attacking. The U.S. conducted a 13th day of strikes. The Houthis have been targeting ships in a major strait in the Red Sea known as the Bab al-Mandab Strait. ABC's Matt Rivers.
2: We're alongside the Red Sea and what really is shaping up to be yet another front in this ongoing conflict between Iran and the United States, and yet this new front could have a massive impact on the global economy as we watch this all play out. Multiple Saudi oil tankers have been targeted recently in the Red Sea by the Houthis in Yemen. That's the Iranian-backed rebel group there, part of what that group is calling a maritime embargo on Saudi Arabia. President Trump responding, saying if they do this again, the U.S. will hold Iran responsible.
1: More than 500 incoming Howard University freshmen learned this week they have been unenrolled from the prestigious HBCU and no longer have spots for the fall semester starting August 17th. A Secret Service agent assigned to Vice President Vance is facing an investigation related to leaking travel details. According to MS Now, some agents had been frustrated with Vance's last-minute travel plans that have been unrelated to his job, like a helicopter ride to a golf lesson. That reporting has not been verified by ABC News. Here's ABC's Jay O'Brien.
3: The Secret Service says an agent on Vice President J.D. Vance's detail is facing an internal investigation and even a potential criminal probe over accusations this unnamed agent leaked information about the Vice President's travel, compromising his security. A Secret Service spokesperson telling ABC News that, quote, any conduct that potentially threatens the safety of a protectee will not be tolerated.
1: NASCAR Hall of Famer Jimmie Johnson can now boast another honor, becoming the first racer to get a star on the Hollywood Walk of Fame. The seven-time series champion received his official spots for sports and entertainment today. The 50-year-old makes his final Cup start at next year's Daytona 500. 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
1: Taylor Farms is out with an update regarding their lettuce in the midst of the current cyclosporiasis outbreak. The company says they have suspended sourcing and production of iceberg lettuce in central Mexico. Taylor Farms previously issued a voluntary recall. As of July 19th, the FDA says there have been no positive cyclospora results associated with the company. The outbreak has spread to 9 states, including Illinois, Indiana, Kansas, Kentucky, Ohio, and West Virginia, with Michigan reporting the most cases, nearly 8,200. The Democratic Party committee recommends South Carolina be the first state to hold a presidential primary in 2028.
6: The move keeps South Carolina at the front of the line after it was the first presidential primary for Democrats in 2024, while New Hampshire, Michigan, and Nevada are still slated to host some of the earliest primaries and caucuses. The order will still need to be approved by the full DNC at a meeting in Austin, Texas next month. Peter Harlambous, ABC News.
1: The city of brotherly love, so excited they have already sold out LeBron James' new jersey at the Philadelphia 76ers website. That's the East Coast team the NBA icon is now heading to. ABC's Morgan Norwood.
7: LeBron James was signing a two-year, $8 million deal with the Philadelphia 76ers, according to our partners at ESPN. It also comes with a player option for the second season. James says that this decision wasn't necessarily about money or family. Also posting an X, I still want to compete, to win, and to have a chance at the feeling of winning.
8: Took 51-year-old Raul Morales into custody. In addition to a possible hate crime, the police commissioner said the suspect's mental health may have been a factor. Both victims are stable now in the hospital.
0: Aaron Katursky for us. Aaron, thank you. Well, round after round of heavy rain is soaking the Carolina coast, and West Virginia's governor's office is reporting at least two flood-related deaths from storms this week. Well, parts of the Carolinas could still see another half a foot before this is all over, so let's get right to senior meteorologist Melissa Griffin for the forecast. Melissa, where's this rain going? Who's still at risk?
9: Well, Trevor, we've been dealing with this rain for what feels like days now for parts of the Carolinas, but I want to show you the flash flood warning that was just issued recently for Atlanta metro area. They've been seeing heavy rain all day as well. Parts of northern Georgia into northern Alabama, Birmingham flash flood warnings there nearby to the city as well. So that continues through tonight, potentially into tomorrow morning. And it's the flood watches in the Carolinas that we're also concerned about for significant flash flooding late tonight through tomorrow as well. So this is the area highlighted in red. You can see Wilmington included, Myrtle Beach, Charleston, right up to Columbia, parts of central South Carolina as well. 3-inch-per-hour rainfall rates in the heaviest downpours, and we could see those totals. 2 to 4 inches locally, up to another half a foot of rain when this is all said and done. It continues throughout the day on Saturday, all along this stall front. Rounds and rounds of heavy rain. We continue to see the heaviest rain likely across parts of the eastern Carolinas right through Saturday night. It finally dries out by Sunday.
0: It is awfully warm out west here, Mel. Is the heat going anywhere?
9: Oh, that's sticking around, too, and that sticks around into next week. In fact, we have 85 million Americans on alert from the Southwest, extreme heat warnings from Phoenix and Vegas, all the way to the Twin Cities with an extreme heat watch that goes into effect through next week. Look at some of these temperatures. These are actual temperatures. Any were highlighted in red, those are record highs that could potentially be shattered this weekend in Billings, Rapid City. Look at Denver. You could see temperatures 100 to 105 degrees throughout the weekend in the West. And then in the Midwest and Plains, it's all about that humidity. Look at the heat index, Trevor. On Saturday and Sunday, it'll feel like up to 115 in Kansas City.
0: You don't often see the record highs go all the way up from the northern border to the southern border. Okay, Melissa Griffin, thank you very much. Well, overnight, former Dallas Cowboys quarterback and CBS NFL commentator Tony Romo was arrested in Milwaukee. Romo was booked on suspicion of operating while under the influence. This is according to the local sheriff's office. Now, in Wisconsin, a first offense for OWI is generally not a criminal charge. Romo does have a court date set for September 21st. Well, have you heard the news? Basketball superstar LeBron James has finally announced his decision. The next season, he will be playing for the Philadelphia 76ers in what could be his final season in the NBA. LeBron posted a heartfelt message on social media. He said he's excited to energize a new fan base and start this incredible journey one last time. We want to bring in ABC's Morgan Norwood. I'm not sure who her team is, but Morgan, break down what we've heard from LeBron about this decision.
7: Wherever LeBron is, that is my team, Trevor. So, of course, as you mentioned, after weeks of speculation, the King has finally made his decision. Look, LeBron James is now taking his talents to Philadelphia. The 41-year-old revealing in a post on X that after the season ended, he was pretty sure that he had played his last NBA game, writing that he needed to decide whether he still loved the game. So his answer was, quote, I truly still love this game, and I have a lot more to give now. The NBA's all-time leading scorer is taking quite a pay cut. Listen to this, signing a two-year, $8 million deal with the 76ers, taking the veteran minimum to chase what he says matters most, another championship. LeBron also writing on X, I still want to compete, to win, and to have the chance at the feeling of winning another championship. This puts the vet alongside other stars on the Philly roster, including Tyrese Maxey, Jaylen Brown, and Joel Embiid, to try to deliver Philadelphia its first NBA title in 43 years in what could be the final chapter of LeBron's record-setting 24-season career. And what a season, and what a career it's been, Trevor.
0: I mean, I grew up in Ohio, Morgan. I watched LeBron James play in high school, and he's still playing at this extremely high level. It's unbelievable. Also, we should be so lucky as to take a pay cut for $4 million a year. What a life that would be, too. Look, LeBron James has changed teams several times before. Every single time, it is an earthquake around the league. What's the reaction this time?
7: Yes, still an earthquake, Trevor. Philadelphia is all in at this point. Listen to this. Governor Josh Shapiro even declaring today LeBron James Day. So he has his own holiday. As you can imagine, Sixers fans are celebrating what they hope is the final piece of a championship puzzle. And we also expect ticket demand to soar. And the team stars are already just as fired up. As I mentioned before, Tyrese Maxey sharing his reaction on Instagram, Jaylen Brown posting on X, and even rookie Vijay Edgecombe recreated LeBron's iconic smiling gym selfie. I'd like to see you take a stab at that, Trevor. Elsewhere across the league, fans, of course, are a little shook, grappling with the idea of seeing LeBron James in a Sixers jersey.
0: I'm being told that not only are you a LeBron fan, but your dog is too, Morgan. Is that true?
7: Yes, my dog's name is LeBron James. So as you can imagine, a lot of confusion at my household today. Fortunately, my dog has announced that he is staying put, signing a lifetime. There he is right there. A lifetime deal of belly rubs and bacon treats with the option of chasing as many squirrels as he would like to.
0: Okay, two LeBron Jameses on the East Coast now.
7: LeBron James.
0: Thank you very much. And coming up, our Roxy Diaz sits down with Grammy-winning global music sensation Tyla about her meteoric rise to superstardom. Spotlight is next.
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0: And art.
1: I'll be your piece. Your A-R-T.
0: With infectious lyrics, an alluring voice, and hypnotic beats, it's all just the name of the game for international superstar Tyla. Born and raised in Johannesburg, the South African songstress first reached worldwide stardom in 2023 with her viral song, Water.
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3: What the heck? 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
0: She won a second time in the same category in 2026 for her hit single, Push to Start.
1: Pull up and
4: you broke all kind of Grammy records. How does it feel to be so celebrated as an African artist from the Grammys?
5: In the beginning, it was a lot of imposter syndrome. Because I grew up seeing so many like amazing African artists and wishing they would get like just more recognition, more opportunity, more of a platform, like all these things. And when I was able to do Water and get this Grammy and get a second Grammy and all these things, it just felt surreal that, like, me? Like, why me?
0: Tyla's 2024 self-titled debut album, Tyla, showcased the South African sound, Amapiano, R&B, and pop. With over 4.5

0: A-pop, also known as African pop. The album leans more into her signature Papiano style.
1: So what does A-pop mean for you?
2: I've always wanted to be this pop star when I was growing up, and I loved music and I fell in love with the arts. I've always had an idea of myself as a pop star, and my previous album, I really felt like I honored my roots and where I'm from and all of those things. But this album, I really wanted to honor that inner child, that dream that I had as a child.
0: The first two singles for the album, Chanel. And She Did It Again, featuring Zara Larsson. I got you like, oh, oh, oh. Both became popular hits, building momentum for her second album.
3: Now I feel like
0: Zara Larsson, who is no stranger to the playlist, is also on a career high following the massive success of her album, Midnight Sun.
1: When I saw you two together, I was like, oh, this makes sense. But yeah. Did you slide in her DMs? Did she slide in yours? Or you guys just always wanted to work together?
2: I dropped the snippet for She Did It Again when I won a second Grammy. We went back to the studio. I played her A-pop. And then she came back with a fire verse, like undeniable verse. I just feel like I knew there was something that I wanted to add to that song, and she fit that void so effortlessly.
0: Her most recent single from A-pop, Is It Love, is Tyla's fourth number one song on Billboard's Afrobeat song chart. Tyla now has the most number one singles of any Afrobeats artist.
1: Was there anything that you were like, no, that's too deep, not gonna go there, that's off limits? What got scrapped?
2: Never too deep. Like, if a song moves me, it moves me, you know? And if a song moves me, I want people to hear it.
0: On the heels of A-pop, the young star is booked and busy. Tyla performed at the FIFA World Cup earlier this summer, singing the song Game Time with rapper Future. It's true, I'm an issue. You don't want to win, can I assist you? The proud South African also singing her country's national anthem at the World Cup opener.
2: It was an out-of-body experience. I'm standing on the field, a field that I've watched growing up, you know. The World Cup is so big, and soccer is just so big in South Africa. So to be a part of this year's one is history. Just making history.
0: The singer and dancer is also a budding fashion icon.
2: I've been given these opportunities. I want to make sure I honor it and I live up to my best. Always, because I just don't want to look back and feel like, damn, like, girl, you could have done this, or you could have done that, or you could have done more, and you could have worked harder. Like, I don't want to ever feel like that, even just for myself.
1: You have all of these amazing things happening at one time. What do the moments to yourself look like? How do you just stay grounded and chill?
2: This type of life is not normal. It's very hard to stay grounded. Like, what the heck? There's drivers, there's security, there's cameras everywhere. It's like, this is not normal. Like, staying grounded is so very difficult. What makes me feel normal is when I'm back home in South Africa with my family, because they just don't treat me like Tyla. Like, and I love that. I love being around people that don't treat me like Tyla.
0: But Tyla's still that same girl from Joburg.
1: What is, like, the vibe or the chat, the group chat look like right now with all you African artists? There had to have been a moment to be like, oh, we're popping right now. This is the vibe. This is our moment right now. Yeah. Like, that had to do something not only for the entire continent of Africa, but it changed the entire landscape of music also.
2: I think we all can feel it. I think Africa can feel it. I think the world can feel it. There's so many more African creatives that are emerging and just getting a platform. And the attention that we've always wanted and deserved. Like, what the heck? We've been talented, guys. Like, y'all are catching up. Yeah, it's just beautiful to see how our music is now translating beyond our borders.
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20: Tonight, President Trump weighing stepping up attacks against Iran. Oil and gas prices surging. Plus, the seaplane crashing into the water consumed by flames. 11 people on board. And more dangerous heat impacting millions. 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
22: Welcome back. If you're looking for an excuse to enjoy a margarita on this Friday, we have one for you. Today is National Tequila Day. Restaurants across the country are celebrating with tequila discounts and other specials. Patron even teamed up with Latina artist Becky G to celebrate with a limited edition rainwater collection bottle that is inspired by her Jalisco roots. And I guess fittingly, after tequila, it's time now for our last call. A growing number of parents say they are clocking out of their jobs to show up for their kids during those critical teenage years. It's being called teen-ternity. And ABC's Whit Johnson has more.
23: We've all seen those scenes of moms on maternity leave as portrayed on hit shows like Friends.
24: And around thing in your face. Yes.
23: And dads on paternity leave like on Modern Family.
25: Sorry we're late. I was at work.
26: Oh, he loves to say that.
23: But what if parents took time off years later when their kids were teens? So-called teen ternity leave, now a growing trend. Parents quitting or taking leave from their jobs when their kids hit the teen years.
27: Even if she doesn't need me, I want to be there.
23: 41-year-old Amber Davila from San Antonio left her thriving PR firm to spend more time with her nearly 13-year-old daughter.
27: As hard as we needed to be protected back then, we need to protect them even more now. Social media and the way that it impacts them. It's not the internet I grew up with. It's not the society I grew up with.
23: Amber also remembers her own struggles as a teen.
27: And I remember it just being so hard and just needing someone to be there and to support me. And I didn't feel like I had that. I wanted to be that safe place that she could come whenever she was in trouble.
23: And kids need other kinds of support, too. For example, a full-time driver. Mom Karen Johnson wrote a blog on the subject.
28: There's just not only the driving, but just being there for your children, the conversations, the mental health issues, all of it. There's more pressure to be involved when you think about being ready for the college application. The pressure is on to do all the things. And I think that the moms are feeling it.
23: But experts say taking leave mid-career comes at an undesirable time for many when kids are soon leaving for college.
29: And so making the decision to pull out
0: could only be for a few privileged few, it seems to me, that could really afford to do that.
23: Experts say there is little research showing parental leave helps kids in the long run, and that teens learning to be more independent is essential at that age.
0: Leave, taking time off or whatever, isn't going to cause kids to do better. It's what that parent is like when they're there, and what their presence looks like, I think, is critical.
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20: 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Oil and gas prices surging. Plus, the seaplane crashing into the water consumed by flames. 11 people on board. And more dangerous heat impacting millions. 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
24: The deadly attacks, the threats from the president, the rising cost of oil and your gas. 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What happens next? 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
22: I'm Ashton Singh. It's Friday, July 24th. You've got questions and we've got answers. This is Search. We're breaking down what you're asking right now in real time. Let's get right to it. We've got our Maya Ephraim here. She oversees our online search trends. Maya, happy Friday. What are people searching for today?
53: Happy Friday, Ashton. You already know what I'm going to talk about. Huge news is breaking in the sports world today. LeBron James is officially heading to the Philadelphia 76ers. I was watching search interest double with each passing minute as people flooded search to look up details on his contract, his jersey, and of course, to buy tickets. There's also lots of interest in what the Sixers roster looks like now with James on the team. Not surprisingly, Pennsylvania was the state searching most heavily for him. Turning to food safety, I'm tracking a double trend today. First, 1.6 million dozen eggs sold at stores like Kroger were recalled over a salmonella risk. Searchers are looking up affected states and asking if cooking eggs kills salmonella. They also have more zoomed out questions like, why are there so many recalls lately? At the same time, search interest is rising for the latest in the multi-state cyclosporiasis outbreak as cases are on the rise. And finally, a Southwest Airlines flight attendant was detained by ICE while on the job in Nashville. The agency confirmed Lorenzo Thompson entered the U.S. from Jamaica on a six-month visa in 2021 and never departed. He was detained on July 14th. Now people have very...
0: ABC News, I'm Stephanie Officer. The U.S. continues striking Iranian assets in the region while Iran and one of its main proxy groups is also attacking. The U.S. up to its 13th consecutive day of strikes while Iranian drones were targeting U.S. assets in northern Iraq and Bahrain. The Houthis have been targeting ships in a major strait in the Red Sea known as the Bab al-Mandab Strait.
1: Look, we're talking to them right now. I think they're getting more and more serious as the days go by for maybe the obvious reason. But we are talking to them right now.
0: Gas pain? You're not alone. It's blamed on the rising cost of crude oil, the main ingredient in gasoline, due to the blocked Strait of Hormuz as the U.S. war with Iran drags on. Driver Doug Slace was filling up on I-81 on his trip to Cooperstown with his family after flying in from Philly.
2: Everything costs more, and I'm kind of used to that. Thankfully, you know, it's not a big impact to our lives right now.
0: AAA has recorded prices closer to the $4 mark across the country.
3: Adding Jaylen Brown to the mix made them all the more attractive. And this is about winning for LeBron James. He said, no, it's not about the money. This is about the hunger in him, the quest for another championship, something that no one has ever done that would be win a championship with four different teams. He does have four, going for his fifth now. If he can win one in Philly, that would be with a fourth different team. And Philly, the most attractive to him as far as can he get that championship?
4: Still crazy to me. But you said it's not about the money. Let's talk a little bit about the contract, because this is one of the greatest players of all time. But the numbers in this contract don't necessarily reflect that. What are we talking here?
3: Yeah, you know, it's when you put this into perspective and you think he made close to $53 million with the Lakers this past season. So coming off of that contract, going into this contract. Now, this is the veteran minimum contract. 2 years of player option. $8 million total. Wow. Not about the money, clearly. And this is about the heart, and this is about the quest to win that fifth championship with a fourth different team.
4: All right. Tell me about the Kings' legacy in all this, because if he can bring Philly a fourth championship, where do you think that puts him in sort of the pantheon of NBA and just sports greats, American sports legends?
3: Yeah, well, he's there, and you saw he did this in Cleveland, ending a 52-year drought. Now in Philly, their last championship, you have to go back to 1983. That's 43 years. We talked about this is a very good team, but now when you add LeBron James to the mix, can he get them to that NBA championship for the first time in 43 years? It's been that long. The drought in Philadelphia would certainly cement his legacy in the city of Philadelphia.
4: And Sam, we're seeing a lot of searches where people are wondering who LeBron's going to be playing side by side. You already know I'm sick about this, but break it down for us. Who's on LeBron's new roster?
3: Oh, wow. You look at the starting five, Ashton, and, you know, Jaylen Brown right there with LeBron James and Joel Embiid. You know, Embiid had some injury issues throughout his career and this past in the playoffs and the postseason. We saw it this year as well. Joel Embiid, Tyrese Maxey, VJ Edgecombe. You look at this starting five. Wow. They are great. This is a good team. This is a solid team.
4: The pressure is on now for Philly. It's win or bust. Sam Ryan, thank you so much. Have a great weekend. Now let's get to some health headlines. We're seeing a lot of searches about a massive egg recall. Yuri Benajal from our med unit has some more answers for us. Yuri, my man, thanks so much for joining us. I think it's like 1.5 million dozens of eggs have been recalled. I did the math, Yuri. That's like 19 million individual eggs. What states are actually going to be affected by this recall?
5: Well, we love eggs in this country. In fact, the average American eats about 300 per year. This voluntary recall comes from Kroger and Brookshire grocery stores. It's in about six states. They're mostly in the South. I'll read them to you now. It's Texas, Louisiana, Oklahoma, Arkansas, New Mexico, and Mississippi. Now, those sell-by dates go all the way through mid-August, so you want to make sure you're checking your fridge. If you do have any of those recalled eggs, you're throwing them out or at least returning them to the store.
4: Yeah, Yuri, I understand the threat here is salmonella. Seeing a lot of searches, people are just wondering, what is salmonella? Break it down for us.
5: Yeah, it's a common bacteria. It actually results in about a million illnesses every single year. It's the most common foodborne illness we see in the United States in terms of hospitalizations and deaths. And chickens are a major source here, whether it's meat or even the eggs, as we're just discussing. And the common symptoms are very common symptoms we look at are diarrhea, stomach cramps, nausea, vomiting. I will say most people do recover without any treatment, but you want to be careful if you're more at risk. That can include people that are younger, like children under the age of 5, older adults, and those with immune compromise issues. And those warning signs that we're really looking for are fever, dehydration, and then those symptoms that just don't go away. And that's when you really want to start talking to your doctor about testing and potential treatment options here as well.
4: Yeah, and Yuri, I was seeing people on search wondering how you actually kill salmonella. Should we be cooking our eggs a certain way? Should I be opting for scrambled instead of a sunny side up?
5: Well, I will say, first of all, make sure you're throwing away any of those recalled products if you have them at home. And then you want to cook your eggs to at least 160 degrees Fahrenheit. That's always a good idea. And then after you're done cooking those eggs, if you're going to save them for as a leftover, you want to make sure you throw them in the fridge within 2 hours. And then any uncooked eggs, you know, get them from the store, try to pop them in the fridge right away and also keep them there. And then just in terms of cross-contamination, with salmonella and any other foodborne illness, we're worried about making sure that the kitchen is clean. So disinfect the fridge. Disinfect the surfaces around the sink, for example, making sure that you're really reducing your risk here of spread within the kitchen. And then, Austin, something we often don't do, washing our hands. Just 20 seconds soap and water before you enter the kitchen and touch anything. That's always a good place to start.
4: Yuri, some really good tips there. I want to ask you about something a little bit separate from this egg recall, because last time we had you on, we were talking about this stomach parasite outbreak. Seeing a lot of searches about it right now. Is this outbreak actually growing? What do we know about it?
5: Yeah, we're continuing to see these rising cases here, and health officials have now added 4 more states to this outbreak where they've been able to link shredded lettuce served at Taco Bell locations to these parasitic illnesses. But we're talking about 9 states here, but we know 41 states that are still reporting illnesses. Taylor Farms did issue a voluntary recall of all of their iceberg lettuce that was sourced from Mexico, and those products went out to 27 different states. And that included things like fast food restaurants, food distributors, even grocery stores. So again, we're talking about recalls. Check your pantry and your kitchen to make sure you're throwing away any recalled products here. And health officials are continuing to look into any other potential sources, but so far they haven't confirmed any of those yet.
4: Yuri, my guy, you're the man. Thank you for breaking all this down for us. Appreciate you. All right, we're going to pivot to this story about a Southwest Airlines flight attendant detained by ICE. Sam Sweeney has been all over the story for us from our D.C. bureau. Sam, thank you so much for being here, man. Just a little bit to break this story down for us. Who is this flight attendant and why actually was he detained?
6: Sure. So Lorenzo Thomas is a Southwest Airlines flight attendant. He's been working for the airline for a number of years, and he came to the United States back in 2021 on a visa that was supposed to expire after 6 months. He was supposed to leave in October of 2021, but he did not leave and he stayed. Now, friends say that he had a valid work permit and that he was going through an asylum claim process. But ICE, of course, as we know, arrested him just a few weeks ago when he was coming back from a trip in the Nashville, Tennessee airport.
4: Yeah, Sam, I think that's important to note that it's kind of two different systems at work here, basically an expired visa versus separate sort of asylum application request. What do we know about how ICE is actually justifying this arrest?
6: ICE is saying that he came on the 6-month visa and he should have left when that visa was set to expire, and he didn't. He remained in the country, and that's why they have him detained. And they're saying, look, anyone who's upset about this or who fears that they could be detained, you can self-deport and we will pay you a couple of $1,000 and your flight home. But again, if you have an asylum case, many are saying that, you know, you should let the system play out. That's what is, you know, up for debate here.
4: Understood. And what are we hearing from Southwest and the local union about this case?
6: Yeah, Southwest Airlines is not commenting on this particular case. This is a personnel issue that they are dealing with internally and normally wouldn't release, you know, personal information in a case like this. The union says it is supporting this person, this man, and they are working with their legal teams and his legal team. We should mention that there is a GoFundMe that has raised more than $40,000 for those legal costs so far.
4: Yeah, wow. Sam, so what actually happens next for Thompson? Do we know, like, is he going to be deported or do we watch to sort of play out in the court of law?
6: It's going to play out. You know, right now he is detained. He's been moved around a couple of times. He is in Mississippi right now, so not near where he was arrested. And he will remain detained as his immigration case plays out through the courts.
4: I gotcha. Sam Sweeney, thanks for being on top of this, man. Have a great weekend. We just ran through your top searches, but what else is on your timeline? Let's get back to Maya. Maya, what else is trending today?
53: Ashton, Howard University is trending after unenrolling roughly 500 incoming freshmen just days before move-in day and weeks before the fall semester. The university cites missed tuition deadlines, but some affected students are flooding social media, saying it's a mistake tied to financial aid and outside scholarships. And popular food brand Amy's Kitchen is trending today after issuing a recall for more than 180,000 soup cans over a potential can defect that could compromise the seal. As they do with most recalls, searches are now looking up what flavors and lot numbers are affected.
4: Maya, I feel like the new fad diet is just not eating at all because all our food is contaminated. You're scaring me. Maya, appreciate you very much. Have a great weekend. Coming up, one search always leads to another. We've got a trending topic, but that's just the surface. The streaming landscape is changing, and so is your taste in music. We got The Spiral. It's up next.
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4: Welcome back to Search. Today's top searches are only part of the story. A simple scroll can sometimes take you down a deep rabbit hole. Time now for The Spiral. All right, and there's a lot of headlines lately about what kind of music you're all streaming. We're following your clicks and curiosity, and it looks like you guys want to know which genres are topping the charts and what it all means for hip-hop. So let's break it down. We got Maria Sherman up first, then Justin Tinsley rocking the new haircut. Y'all, thank you so much for being here. Let's start with Maria Sherman, who recently wrote about more music being streamed now than ever before. Maria, you wrote a piece for the AP. You highlighted a massive surge in Latin and country music in the U.S. What do you think's driving that spike?
40: There are a couple reasons. I think the first for Latin music, a lot of it is credited to our guy Bad Bunny. I mean, obviously his album W3R Mas Fotos was humongous last year. He had that incredible victory lap at the Grammys. And then, of course, at the Super Bowl halftime performance, it led cultural, political, musical conversation. And a lot of people were curious and kind of discovering him and a lot of like reggaeton and Latin music for the first time. As of the first half of 2026, we've seen that 1 in 10 streams in the U.S. are in Spanish. That is a new record. Obviously, Latin music has been growing in popularity for the last half decade or so, but people are really feeling it right now. It also means English language consumption has been kind of falling. It's still overwhelming, the overwhelming majority, but it's now 87.1% of all streaming, meaning that Latin music is growing not only with Latin music listenership or Spanish speakers, but everybody. And that's kind of one huge piece of it. And then the other, of course, is the incredible growth of country music. And that's due to artists like Morgan Wallen, but especially Ella Langley. If you've been to a Walmart, a Walgreens, or basically anywhere, you've probably heard her song Choose in Texas. It's number one in the country right now. It's been number one for 14 weeks, tying a record from Whitney Houston and Mariah Carey. Clearly, people are really enjoying country music in and outside of that audience. And it's because of streaming.
4: Yeah, you mentioned specifically Bad Bunny and Ella Langley, and I'm wondering what kind of impact and reach do those specific artists have on their genres, sort of being the face of their genres right now, sort of allowing them to kind of come closer to hip-hop in sort of those streaming numbers?
40: The main thing is a sort of inter and hyper-generational appeal. It's younger people who are listening to them, but it's also older people. It's people who are dedicated to these genres and people who are outside of it and who are really curious about it. And it's also because of the ubiquity of some of these songs, right? We always talk about how streaming has this sort of democratization and this sort of appeal where you have access to everything. But really, people are curious about what other people are listening to. And when this kind of music is new or fresh or everywhere, people want a piece of that. They're curious about it and they're enjoying what they're hearing very clearly.
4: Yeah, so you mentioned that hip hop is still topping the charts. It's not exactly that you're saying that hip hop is dead, but rather genres like country music and Latin music are having their sort of own streaming revolutions right now. Or do you think hip hop fans have something to be worried about, sort of the popularity of that genre being at the top?
40: Not even in the slightest. 1 in 4 streams in the U.S. are still R&B and hip hop. The way that Luminate, this data analytics company, really looks at this, and they give us the most cohesive look at listening behavior. They combine the two genres. It's still dominating. It has been since at least 2017, depending on who you speak to, probably a lot longer than that. What's happening, though, is R&B and hip hop's incredible dominance in terms of growth is being challenged by other genres experiencing incredible growth. And it's not just country and Latin, it's also electronic music, EDM is having this kind of big wave with artists like John Summit. But really, R&B and hip hop fans, nothing to worry about. you're still leading the charge.
4: Yeah, Maria, I feel like the just genreless approach to music these days is kind of creating ubiquity for all genres. So appreciate your time, Maria, and breaking that all down for us. Let's now bring in my dog, Justin Tinsley, to talk about what this all means for the future of hip hop. Tins, are you surprised that the Latin and country music scene are now top challengers against R&B and hip hop? By the way, the cut is rocking, bro.
0: Well, thank you, man. You get the exclusive. I'm debuting it here for the first time. No, I don't think it's anything to necessarily be worried about for R&B and hip hop. I think Maria wrote an incredible article, which you all were just talking about. It provides a lot of context for these numbers. I think a lot of times, when you look at the conversation on social media, you hear like, oh, rap is not in the top 10 on the number one album sold this year or anything like that. I think it's more of a balanced playing field. You kind of got to look at it like the NBA. You remember when there were just dynasties, teams would win 4 out of 6 years, 3 out of 5, and be like, oh, well, it takes away from the competitive balance. Now you get a different champion every year. I think you're seeing something similar in music. Again, as Maria just said, people are still overwhelmingly listening to R&B and hip hop, but I don't think it's a negative thing that that musical palettes are expanding from an international standpoint.
4: Yeah, Tins, this topic is so interesting for us because I feel like we're both at the smoking section during hip hop streaming revolution. And I got to ask, because people want to know, what do you actually say what do you say to critics who say that hip hop is dying, that this is actually an indictment of the genre as opposed to sort of a leveling of the playing field?
0: Well, it's not dying. As you all just spoke, as Maria just said, like, people are still overwhelmingly listening to R&B and hip hop. Now, what I will say from a creative standpoint, I do want to see artists be, you know, more creative in the bodies of work that they put out. This isn't always about who's sitting at the top of the charts. This isn't always about how many streaming numbers you have. At the end of the day, it's still about your creative fingerprint, your cultural fingerprint. I still want to see artists make the best albums that they can, whether it's R&B, whether it's hip hop, whether it's EDM or Latin, whatever the case may be. So I want to see more artists take, you know, ownership of their craft and put out bodies of work that stand the test of time. Because just because you're number one on the charts right now in mid-July doesn't mean your body of work is going to be relevant come October or November. I want to see consistency and I want to see long-lasting projects.
4: Yeah, Tins, Maria had mentioned Bad Bunny and Ella Langley being sort of the faces of their genre. Who do you think has that kind of juice in the hip hop world these days? Obviously, we know about Kendrick and Drake and they run the table. But are there some fresh faces that are exciting you that could kind of keep the hip hop on top?
0: Yeah. So you look at somebody like a Larry June. I'm a big Larry June fan. Friday, he has a new album coming out soon called Tensions. J.I.D., Definitely a big fan of artists like Doechii, Glorilla. So the thing is, you mentioned the smoking section. You mentioned our guy John Gotti. Like, he will always tell you, if you want dope music, it is out there. Go find it. And that's the beautiful thing about the musical landscape in this regard. It, whatever your palate, whatever your taste is, an artist is out there, and they may not be in the grocery store playing. They may not be in your favorite retail store playing. You may not hear them on the radio all the time, but great music is still out there. But it's on us to go find it, and it's on us to promote this music once we hear it.
4: Yeah, Justin, I mean, part of me feels like hip hop's ubiquity and other sounds like an Afrobeat and reggaeton has maybe made the genre itself feel less potent than it has in the past. Like you were saying, hip hop is as mainstream as it's ever been. Do you think the genre is missing something, or maybe leaving some of its identity on the table that kind of allows it to, you know, maybe allows these other genres to catch up? Or are we just in an age of sort of genreless music where all sounds are borrowing from each other?
0: I do think we're in an age of genreless music, but to your point though, man, I think every so often there is an album or albums that define not just the genre, but the times that we live in. You know, I think about, you know, when Kendrick dropped To Pimp a Butterfly and how that album really personified the times that we live in. I want to hear a project that basically stops everything in his tracks. Now, if it's at the top of the Billboard charts, that's great. But I want to hear an album that really makes me say, like, you know what? Wow, I will always remember what I was doing in 2026. For example, I was having a conversation with somebody the other day. I was in the gym and I was listening to Jeezy's The Recession. And I remember listening to that album in the gym. It felt like 2008 all over again. And not just because the music is great, but because the topics he was discussing still resonate to this day. Unfortunately, because, you know, we have so many economic discussions and so many discussions that we have right now still live on that album that came out in 2008. So again, if you're chasing numbers, if you're chasing chart success, you're never going to find the immortality that you want.
4: Tins, I could talk about this with you all day, bro. Appreciate your time. And you saw the new cut here first, so you got to be streaming Search. Appreciate you, Tins. Still ahead, it might be at the top of your feed, but what's the vibe? We've got your top pop culture and entertainment searches, including a surprise celebrity cameo at San Diego Comic-Con. Vibe Check is next.
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4: It's time now for our Vibe Check, a look at what's buzzing in entertainment and pop culture. Roxy Diaz is out, but I got you covered with what's trending on your feeds. Now let's get started with country singer Aaron Lee Tashjian is addressing fans after a walkout happened at his concert over the weekend toward the end of his song, I Love America Better Than You.

The singer later made a statement on Facebook saying the 8 people who walked out were clearly put off by the messages in his song. He appreciated them using their free will to leave his concert. Tashin ended his post inviting his fans to, quote, continue to reflect on our own values as well as the values of the individual that paint a picture of the values of our country. Now, you guys, San Diego Comic-Con goers got a sneak peek at Johnny Depp's newest project, Ebenezer. Based on the Christmas classic character Ebenezer Scrooge, Depp was almost unrecognizable, coming fully in costume from top hat to cane. He delivered a pretty convincing monologue before tossing candy and exiting stage left to the sound of chains and a ghostly voice calling his name. Ebenezer is slated to hit theaters November 13th. I'm excited for that one. And the Duchess of Sussex is sharing a rare glimpse into her life with a sweet Instagram post of her family's recent UK visit. Meghan Markle captioned the photo dump summer holiday, which seems to include a stop at the late Princess Diana's childhood home. Other shots include snaps of the family at the beach, Prince Harry playing with Princess Lilibet in the pool, and even Prince Archie sitting in the front seat of a plane. And finally, Paramount Plus has announced a long-awaited follow-up that you know I'm pumped for, dropping a teaser trailer for Avatar: Seven Havens, backed by the franchise creators. The animated series is set after the Avatar sequel series, The Legend of Korra. It follows a young earthbender who learns that she is the next Avatar and goes on all sorts of adventures with her twin, trying to discover who they are and how they can save their world. That's coming out on October 9th. Gotta stay tuned for it. All right, I'm Ashin Singh, and this is Searched on ABC News Live, where your questions meet real answers. We'll leave you with more on what's trending right now on abcnews.com. You can scan that QR code right there to catch up, and Gio Benitez will see you back here on Monday. Have a great weekend. Stay safe.

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4: We have plenty of time now that Bobby's out of the house.
5: Peggy, that's against golf etiquette.
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6: 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Eggman, be gone. 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Ow. It's showtime.
5: Bobby.
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7: Hi, my name is Peter Parker. 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
11: The deadly attacks, the threats from the president, the rising cost of oil and your gas. Now, Martha Raddatz reports from Jordan, where U.S. soldiers lost their lives from an Iranian strike. What happens next? Sunday morning on ABC's This Week.
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14: I'm Rachel Scott, traveling with President Trump in Geneva. 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
15: Tonight on ABC News Live Prime, more than 200,000 people evacuating parts of France and Spain, fleeing out-of-control wildfires that have now consumed dozens of square miles. Huge plumes of smoke darkening the sky over southwest France's popular tourist beaches, whipping winds and a historic heat wave in part fueling the flames. With Iran targeting U.S. bases in Jordan and Iraq, President Trump himself still weighing a potentially massive escalation in the war. The U.S. continuing to launch airstrikes, and with traffic in the Strait of Hormuz ground to a halt, the average price of gas in the U.S. is now $4.10 a gallon.
16: I'm Matt Rivers in Amman, Jordan, where we're keeping a close eye on what appears to be another front opening up in this ever-widening conflict. This time it's on the Red Sea and could affect the global economy.
15: Here in the U.S., 3 months after a gunman breached security at the White House Correspondents' Dinner, the event rescheduled for tonight with even tighter security in place.
17: I'm Mary Bruce outside the Waldorf Astoria Hotel.
18: From ABC News, I'm Dave Packer. Colt Gray, the teenager who carried out a mass shooting at Georgia's Appalachee High School in 2024, pleading guilty to 55 counts today, including murder. Two teachers and two students were killed in the shooting, including 14-year-old Mason Schermerhorn. His sister, Alana Schermerhorn Wallace, testified during the plea hearing.
19: First, I was scared. I was shaking. But then when I got to around the end where I looked at him in the eyes, I kind of felt like I had the power. Like he didn't control me anymore. And so I said everything I needed to say to him.
18: Gray faces life in prison. As the U.S. and Iran trade attacks, a delegation from Oman is in Tehran today meeting with Iranian officials.
20: Oman has emerged as an important mediator during this war, in part because of their location directly across the Strait of Hormuz on the southern coast, and also because of their ties and their relationship with the Iranians.
18: ABC's Patrick Reval. The new Gordie Howe Bridge between Canada and the U.S. over the Detroit River opened today, and due to President Trump's new tariffs on Canada,
1: The U.S. was not invited to the opening ceremony. President Trump tonight to speak at the rescheduled White House Correspondents' Dinner after the threat of a gunman canceled the first try. 11 people charged today with causing the deaths of 7 migrants by trapping them inside a train container in sweltering Texas heat after they were smuggled into the United States. U.S. Attorney for the Western District of Texas, Justin R. Simmons.
21: This alien smuggling organization that facilitated the movement of these individuals opened the train car doors. There was one individual inside that then fell out of the car. They left that individual for dead there by the tracks in San Antonio.
1: LeBron James officially announcing he's going to the 76ers for the likely end of his career. You're listening to ABC News.
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1: A major entertainment merger put on hold.
24: Both Paramount and the state attorneys general declared victory on Friday after they reached an agreement to delay the merger until June 2027 at the latest, or until a court rules in the legality of the $81 billion deal. The agreement comes after a judge this week temporarily blocked the merger from going forward. The delays, though, could be costly. If the deal is delayed past October, Paramount would need to pay a $650 million fee to Warner Brothers shareholders every quarter. Peter Haralambos, ABC News.
1: Ford is recalling 500,000 Broncos because a short circuit in the engine could spark a fire. 2021 to 2026 Broncos and Bronco Raptors are covered by the recall. A flight attendant detained by immigration officials in Nashville while on the job.
25: Southwest Airlines flight attendant Lorenzo Thompson was finishing a work trip when he was taken into custody as he stepped off a flight in Nashville. Immigration and Customs Enforcement says Thompson came to the U.S. from Jamaica in 2021, but overstayed his six-month visa. The Transport Workers Union is standing behind Thompson, and a GoFundMe page set up by a friend has raised $41,000 for his legal fees. Jim Ryan, ABC News.
1: Ariana Grande has launched the Brighter Days Ahead Foundation to support causes including LGBTQ rights, reproductive health, and mental health. The position singer is using her Eternal Sunshine Tour to fund and promote the foundation, highlighting national and local nonprofits. Dave Packer, ABC News.
26: So I'm like, oh my gosh, gas went up again by a lot.
27: And now fears of another front in this war.
16: There's real concern here along the Red Sea after multiple Houthi attacks on Saudi shipping. Fear is that if the Houthis and the Iranians decide to close the Bab el-Mandeb Strait, it would be another massive hit to the global economy.
27: Tonight, Saudi media releasing undated video appearing to show unidentified armed men on boats in the Red Sea.
15: Matt Rivers joins us now from Amman, Jordan. And Matt, tonight we're learning of further Saudi involvement in this war. What can you tell us?
16: Yeah, no question tonight, Andrew, there has been an escalation here with the Saudi military carrying out new strikes against Houthi targets inside of Yemen. This is a clear sign that this war shows every sign of expanding right now with no clear sign of any off-ramp. Andrew?
15: Matt Rivers, thank you. Today, the White House imposed new tariffs on more than 80 countries, citing labor violations as the justification for the levies of up to 12.5%. All in all, the action applies to 99% of all U.S. imports. We want to dive into the impacts of all of this with Scott Lincecum, Vice President of General Economics and Trade at the Cato Institute. Scott, thanks so much for your time here. Now, the last time the president tried to impose so-called Liberation Day tariffs, they were struck down by the Supreme Court. How are these any different?
0: Well, they're different in magnitude. They're a little bit smaller. And they're also, though, more importantly, different under the law that's being used. The Liberation Day tariffs were under the International Emergency Economic Powers Act. This is under the Section 301 Act of 1974. So different legal vehicle, same basic result.
15: Are these new tariffs really about fighting forced labor around the world, do you think?
0: I'm extremely skeptical. Start with the fact that right after the Supreme Court made its ruling, the president, the Treasury Secretary, the trade representative all guaranteed that the Section 301 case would produce the same tariffs to get the tariff revenue going again. But that's before the investigation was ever conducted, the report was ever published. So it really just looks like it was reverse engineered. Dig into the findings, and it's similarly thin. The reality is typically these cases take a month or even a year to finish, not 3 months like in this case. They typically cover one country in hundreds of pages of analysis. This was 60 countries in just about 80 pages of analysis. And then the tariff rates themselves just don't make a lot of sense. Why Russia and Kazakhstan get the same punitive tariff rate as Norway and Switzerland, that makes it really look more like a pretext for tariffs, not actually going after forced labor.
15: Now, you pointed out in a recent blog post, what we do know about the impact of President Trump's tariffs from the last time around is that tariff-related lobbying exploded, as did prices for American importers and consumers. Tell us about those increases.
0: Right. So if you look at the lobbying expenditure data, you see a ton of companies that have run to Washington to try to get special exemptions from those tariffs. And that includes from these forced labor tariffs or to get tariffs of their own on their competitors. But why do they want tariffs on their competitors? Because tariffs raise the prices of imported goods, and that lets American companies raise their prices too. So if you look at the data on real world items, thousands of goods have been examined by places like Harvard Business School. What you see is that right after those Liberation Day tariffs were put into place, the prices of a lot of stuff we buy at the grocery store or Amazon, those prices started going up, regardless of whether it was an imported product or something made in America.
15: Scott, President Trump has said time and time again that he will fight for the American worker. Are there economic signs that these new tariffs will work to accomplish that goal?
0: Yeah, not a lot of them. I mean, you start with the fact that most Americans, including me, work in services today. About 80% of our labor force are in services. And services don't have any benefits from tariffs, because tariffs are going to benefit manufactured goods, things like televisions and produce, but none of us actually compete or produce those things ourselves, because again, we work in services. But the other thing is, if you look at even in manufacturing, the reality is that we're putting a lot of tariffs on stuff that manufacturers need in the United States to make stuff. Steel prices in the United States, for example, are really high compared to the world average. Well, that hurts American manufacturers. And so we've actually lost about 50 to 60,000 manufacturing jobs since these tariffs have been put into place. And there's very little sign of some sort of manufacturing boom that's occurred since the tariff stuff started.
15: All right, Scott Linscombe, Vice President of General Economics and Trade at the Cato Institute, thank you.
0: Pleasure.
15: Tonight in Washington, the president and the press will once again gather for the White House Correspondents' Dinner, 3 months after a gunman breached security at the event, forcing it to be rescheduled. The original dinner thrown into chaos when suspect Cole Allen breached security and opened fire inside the Washington Hilton Hotel. Here's Chief White House Correspondent Mary Bruce with details on tonight's event.
2: Almost 3 months to the day after a gunman breached security at the annual White House Correspondents' Dinner. Secret Service sweeping in to protect the president, rushing him to safety. Guests at the Washington Hilton hitting the floor, hiding under tables. Tonight, a redo, but on a smaller scale and at a different venue. This time at the former Trump Hotel in Washington, the Waldorf Astoria, just blocks from the White House. Secret Service stepping up security, saying guests will see a visible police presence around the hotel with enhanced traffic closures. All ticketed guests will go through airport-style magnetometer screening to enter the event. The program, though, will be very similar. The evening's entertainer, mentalist Oz Perlman, who was on the dais back in April speaking to the First Lady when Secret Service burst through the ballroom doors. The president at the time was adamant that the dinner go on. Tonight, he's prepared to meet the press, his first time speaking at the annual gala.
3: Tune in for what promises to be a very entertaining and memorable evening.
2: Press Secretary Caroline Leavitt saying the speech will be a combination of unifying yet vicious and serious yet hilarious all at the same time. One notable addition tonight, an award for exceptional service being given to Officer Victor Gonzalez, who 3 months ago was struck in his ballistic vest by gunfire in those chaotic moments as the gunman rushed toward the ballroom. The staff at the Hilton also being honored for their professionalism and commitment to service.
4: And Mary Bruce joins us now from outside the Waldorf Astoria. Mary, what are you noticing about security measures there?
5: Well, Andrew, I can tell you security here is extremely tight. This is Pennsylvania Avenue here behind me. It is now completely shut down. President Trump himself insisted that this dinner still go on. And Andrew, tonight, he's describing this as a hot ticket.
4: Mary, thank you. And you can catch ABC News Live's coverage of the White House Correspondents' Dinner tonight, starting at 8:30 Eastern. The president expected to speak shortly before 9 p.m. South Carolina was selected to lead off the Democratic Party's 2028 presidential nominating schedule. Iowa was intentionally left out of the early state lineup to elevate more racially diverse states. Nevada is expected to follow South Carolina with New Hampshire, New Mexico, Michigan, and Virginia. Those states will wield outsized influence in the nominating contest before Super Tuesday, when voters across a large group of states cast presidential primary ballots. It was a gut-wrenching scene today in a Georgia courtroom. The sentencing hearing for a teenage gunman who pleaded guilty to 55 counts in the case of a deadly high school shooting. Two students and two teachers lost their lives at Appalachie High School, and today, prosecutors played audio of the gunman in his own words as he wrestled with whether to carry out the attack. Here's ABC's Faith Abube.
6: Tonight, for the first time since a Georgia student shot and killed four people inside Appalachie High School, the teenager, in his own words,
7: I'm so sorry.
6: The then 14-year-old sobbing in a police interview played during today's sentencing hearing, telling investigators he had second thoughts just before he carried out the deadly massacre in September 2024.
7: I had a moment of, like, in the bathroom, I was like, I really shouldn't do this.
6: Colt Gray blaming his degrading mental health, and at one point saying in the interview that he warned his father before the deadly school shooting.
7: I told him to hide his guns, and he did, but I don't know how I found them.
6: The courtroom gripped with emotion as the teenager entered a guilty plea, admitting to all charges in his 55-count indictment. It was nearly 2 years ago when the chaos unfolded just about an hour outside Atlanta. Gray killing two students and two teachers with a gun his father bought him as a Christmas gift. Nine others were injured and an entire school of kids left traumatized. Gray's father, Colin, convicted earlier this year after prosecutors say he repeatedly ignored red flags. At one point during today's victim impact statements, Gray laughing with the courtroom, but only for a moment. Survivors and victims' loved ones sharing their pain.
8: I have lived 688 days so far of a sentence with no parole, and that is what he should receive as well.
5: And Andrew, with his guilty plea today, Gray's fate now lies in the hands of the judge. And there are only two options, life in prison with or without parole. Andrew.
4: Faith Abube, thank you. Now to the dangerous flood threat in the southeast stretching into the weekend. Plus, millions of Americans are under heat alerts from Los Angeles to Minneapolis. Senior meteorologist Lee Goldberg is tracking it all. Lee.
9: All right, Andrew, our first focus is the rain. It's because of a stalled or barely moving front in the south. Been a focus for some flooding rains, which have really been relentless in places like Birmingham and Atlanta today with ongoing flood warnings. It's been raining heavily from Charleston up to about Myrtle Beach. And we have flood watches in the eastern Carolinas that'll go all the way through Saturday thanks to these slow-moving downpours. It's a level 3 or 4 flood threat. That's through late tonight. It's much of South Carolina all the way up to Wilmington, North Carolina. Rainfall rates, they could go 3 inches per hour, too much at once. It does finally dry out by Sunday. Then the focus shifts to the extreme heat. This stretches all the way from the southwest to the Twin Cities. An extreme heat watch in effect through Monday. Heat advisories widespread across the plains all weekend long. Triple digit temperatures across the west, whether it's from Boise down to Salt Lake City, Vegas down to Phoenix, but records could be shattered in Billings and Rapid City and Denver. 101 by Sunday. This goes into the Midwest and could also carry with it some of the smoky haze into the upper Midwest from the wildfires later in the weekend into early next week. Andrew?

0: all 10 passengers and the pilot scrambling to escape.
1: Just stay there!
0: Some were able to swim to shore, others more badly injured.
2: We have one patient remaining in our care in satisfactory condition.
0: Tonight, the operator of the plane, Kenmore Air, says its pilot adjusted his flight path because of weather.
3: The fact that all 11 people, including the pilot, got out indicates the resilience of this type of airplane.
4: Andrew, the airline says that airplane passed all its recent inspections. The FAA and NTSB are now investigating. Andrew.
5: Trevor Ault, thank you. Well, despite warnings from doctors and the FDA's own career scientists, an FDA advisory panel has narrowly voted in favor of adding four peptides to the bulk drug compounding list, making it a step closer to becoming more accessible. Health and Human Services Secretary Robert F. Kennedy Jr. has said he's a fan of peptides, but many doctors have grave concerns that these drugs are relatively unstudied, and adding them to the FDA's bulk compounding list could create a false impression among consumers that they are safe and effective. LeBron James is joining the Philadelphia 76ers. ESPN reported that he was signing a two-year deal ahead of his upcoming 24th season in the NBA. James himself took to social media to explain how he arrived at his decision and how close he was to retiring. Here's ABC's Morgan Norwood.
6: Tonight, NBA superstar LeBron James has made his decision, signing with the Philadelphia 76ers after heated speculation over the past 2 months. James signing a two-year, $8 million contract and taking a significant pay cut.
7: No, is he coming?
8: He's coming.
7: Oh my God, he's coming!
6: LeBron saying he was on the verge of retirement prior to making his choice, but ultimately decided to continue playing. Writing on X, "I still want to compete, to win, and to have a chance at the feeling of winning another championship."
9: He made it very clear from the beginning. I want to compete for a championship. I want to win at a high level. This is not a money-driven decision.
6: For weeks, the 41-year-old had been heavily pursued by teams across the league. LeBron James is arguably the greatest player of all time, the league's all-time scoring leader, and holding numerous NBA records during his 23 seasons, along with winning four NBA championships across three teams. LeBron hoping to take Philly to their first championship in 43 years. Fans in Philly ecstatic.
7: We got to put full fire behind them. We got to show them welcome to Philly.
5: Morgan Norwood, thank you. For more on LeBron's decision, we're joined by Justin Tinsley, senior writer at ESPN's Anscape. James could have played anywhere. I was hoping it would be Miami, but it's not. And he even said that his decision was not based on money or his family, which is obvious by the contract that he signed. What do you think swayed him to the 76ers?
10: LeBron James, from the moment he came into the public eye, has always been a master storyteller. He delivered a title in L.A. During a pandemic in the same year that Kobe Bryant died. He was going to have no better ending in Cleveland than what he already had in 2016. Miami, I know you wanted him to go there, but the story's already been written there. Look, to potentially play 25 years, to potentially deliver an NBA Finals to the city of Philadelphia, which it hasn't seen since 1983, the year before LeBron James was even born, the pages are right there. And now they just have to be written. This is all about winning one more championship and going out on top the way he has always wanted to go out in his career.
5: Yeah, so the Sixers made the playoffs last year, but as you mentioned, they have waited a long, long time to win a title. Does adding LeBron James, you know, does that improve their title odds? How much so? Are they now the favorites in the East, or is it still the usual suspects, the Knicks, the Celtics, maybe even the Cavaliers?
10: I think it's the Knicks until somebody dethrones them. But look, here's a team that had title aspirations before LeBron James signed there. You know, they got Jaylen Brown this offseason, one of the biggest moves of the offseason. But, you know, the spotlight has followed LeBron James wherever he's played, whether it's in high school, in the pros, in the Olympics. And that won't stop here, even though theoretically some nights he may be the fourth or fifth option on offense. LeBron James will always be a superstar in nature and theory. But I think he sees this team, the roster is the best fit for him to win right now in the latter stages of his career. He's someone who has seen everything the NBA has to throw at a single player. And I think his wisdom will be great for guys like Tyrese Maxey, who he's a big fan of, and Vijay Ejkum. LeBron showed last year, even at the age of 41, when need be, he can still take a game and a series over. Just ask the Houston Rockets about that. So at 41 or 31, if you sign LeBron James, you're gunning for an NBA title.
5: And Justin, clearly James did not make this decision about money. He signed for a reported 2 years, $8 million. Nothing to scoff at, but still,

0: It's far less than what he's made before. What does that signal to you?
1: Again, he just wants to win. This is a guy that has made a boatload of money throughout the course of his lifetime in the public eye. You can Google his net worth. This guy is a billionaire. So he wasn't going anywhere for the money. He wanted to go to a situation where he felt like he could win. He could win right now. And when you sign a contract like that, 2 years, $8 million, you give the franchise flexibility to make more moves in the offseason or potentially make moves in the buyout market come the trade deadline.
0: Sent shockwaves through the sports world. All right, Justin Tinsley, thank you.
1: Thank you.
0: Coming up, it's the most contagious disease in the world, and it was once eliminated in the United States, the measles. Why infections, especially among children, are now surging to historic levels. And as a wildfire spreads towards the famous Bordeaux wine region in France, the president has mobilized the armed forces and more than 140,000 people have been evacuated. Plus, there really ain't no mountain high enough. The wheelchair athlete climbing Mount Kilimanjaro in honor of his beloved wife.
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8: I was recording the Seven Psalms album. Sacred And I started experiencing hearing loss in my left ear. I had no idea how performing live could be done. It took me years to play with musicians again.
9: The Lord is my engineer. The Lord is the earth I run.
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10: Is this hard to talk about?
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12: Seattle ground, about to take off. It's going to be crazy. I did a kind of a bad thing.
13: So you hijacked the plane?
12: Yeah.
14: He hasn't owned an airplane before.
15: How did he get that plane in the airplane? 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
12: Hey, you think this thing can do a barrel roll?
16: Try to figure out how to use the autopilot first.
12: Boring.
17: He's going upside
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17: down.
18: Roll. Holy
19: Can we cut the cameras?
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20: 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The culmination of every sacrifice. 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They're stepping into the legacy of Dancing with the Stars. Are you ready?
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30: The deadly attacks, the threats from the president, the rising cost of oil and your gas. Now, Martha Raddatz reports from Jordan, where U.S. soldiers lost their lives from an Iranian strike. What happens next? Sunday morning on ABC's This Week.
0: Nearly three decades after measles was declared eliminated here in the U.S., the most contagious disease in the world has now surged to historic new levels. Let's examine this startling new data by the numbers. Measles cases in the U.S. have now reached a 35-year high. The CDC says there have been over 2,318 confirmed infections across 43 states and the District of Columbia since the beginning of 2026. This surpasses all of last year's total and marks the highest number since 1991, which saw nearly 10,000 cases. 69% of measles cases this year occurred in children ages 19 and younger. According to the CDC, there have been at least 151 hospitalizations. No deaths have been reported. This all comes as vaccination rates in the U.S. continue to drop. The CDC reports that 93% of those infected with measles this year were not vaccinated or their vaccination status is unknown. The number of illnesses this year is expected to continue to rise, raising concerns about what's to come with five more months left in the year. Joining us now is Yuri Benejout of the ABC News Medical Unit. Yuri, is the U.S. poised to potentially lose its measles elimination status? And how did we even get here?
1: Well, Andrew, we had this beat, actually. In the year 2000, measles was declared eliminated from the United States. It was a huge public health milestone at the time. But now that's really at risk. We were seeing record-breaking case numbers here. It's the highest since 1991. And it all comes down to declining vaccination rates. If you look back at the numbers, in 2019, 95% of kindergartners were vaccinated with the measles, mumps, and rubella, the MMR vaccine. That's now dropped to 92% in the most recent school year. You may be thinking that's just 3 percentage points, but we're talking about 280,000 kindergartners that don't have protection against this disease.
0: And just how contagious is this disease?
1: Very. It's actually the most contagious disease in the world. And I'll give you an example. If there's a sick kid and they walk into a classroom of 20 unvaccinated children, 18 of them will get infected. And even after that sick child leaves the room, that virus will linger on surfaces like the desk and toys and even in the air for up to 2 hours. So that's why when you hear about these outbreaks, it's really these cases that are exploding at an unprecedented rate.
0: If you are exposed, what are the symptoms?
1: Yeah, so we typically talk about a rash with measles, but before that, you get these flu-like symptoms, things like cough, sore throat, fever. But really, Andrew, it's about the complications that we're concerned about. One in five unvaccinated people land up in the hospital. One of the complications is pneumonia. It's actually the most common cause of death in children that get measles that are unvaccinated. Also, encephalitis, which is the swelling of the brain that can lead to deafness and even seizures. And then death. Last year, we had three people die, including two young girls. Now, in terms of exposure, you don't want to go to the doctor and visit the waiting room and potentially expose other people. So what you want to do is you want to call your doctor and they will have some advice as to your next steps there, too.
0: All right. You mentioned kids just a little bit there. You know, the school year is about to start here. What do parents need to know about measles?
1: Well, when I talk to doctors about this, the number one thing they say is vaccination. It's the best way to protect yourself. And the measles, mumps, and rubella, MMR vaccine that I just mentioned, it's quite effective at preventing this disease. It comes in two doses. You typically get the first after your first year of life and then the second after your fourth year of life. And Andrew, those two doses are 97% effective at preventing this disease.
0: Is it just this year are we seeing this trend with less vaccinations and more measles outbreaks?
1: Well, because we're seeing this declining trend from 2019 forward, that's where we're really starting to see this uptick. You're starting to see this next generation of children that aren't protected against this disease, and that's where we're seeing more and more outbreaks. Typically in the past, when you look in the United States, cases were typically imported. You saw people that were coming in from other countries that may not have as high vaccination rates, and that's when you would see these outbreaks, but now they're really homegrown outbreaks. And unfortunately, if these vaccination rates don't go up, these cases are also going to continue rising.
0: All right, Yuri Benejout, thank you. Coming up here on ABC News Live Prime, Ford is recalling more than 500,000 of a popular model due to a fire risk. We'll have the details. And the indie alternative rock band The Temper Trap stops by to talk about their new album, their first in a decade.
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6: ABC News, I'm Dave Packer. Colt Gray, the teenager who carried out a mass shooting at Georgia's Appalachee High School in 2024 that left two students and two teachers dead,
5: pleading guilty to 55 counts today, including murder. Gray faces life in prison. As the U.S. and Iran trade attacks, a delegation from Oman is in Tehran today meeting with Iranian officials.
7: Oman has emerged as an important mediator during this war, in part because of their location. They're directly across the Strait of Hormuz on the southern coast, and also because of their ties and their relationship with the Iranians.
5: ABC's Patrick Reval. The new Gordie Howe Bridge between Canada and the U.S. over the Detroit River opened today, and due to President Trump's new tariffs on Canada, the U.S. not invited to the opening ceremony. President Trump tonight to speak at the rescheduled White House Correspondents' Dinner after the threat of a gunman canceled the first try. LeBron James officially announcing he's going to the Philly 76ers for the likely end of his career. This is ABC News.
8: No, I'm a man.
9: That man,
8: be gone. He called me a man.
9: Ow.
8: It's showtime.
10: Bobby.
11: Oh. Good God in heaven.
13: Alice, what do we have?
14: Three victims. They're all traffickers of underage girls. The suspect is female, white, late 20s.
17: I feel like I've met you before.
22: Yeah, I've met before.
26: You have no idea who you're dealing with. And you are going to end up dead.
22: I've been waiting for you.
31: Hi, my name is Peter Parker.
32: We used to know each other.
31: But the truth is, I'm not just Peter Parker. I'm Spider-Man.
32: God, that's cool. Here we go.
31: And sometimes, Spider-Man has to do the hard thing, even if it breaks Peter Parker's heart.
33: Let's end this on a high note, huh?
34: Spider-Man, brand new day, in theaters Thursday, rated PG-13.
22: Let's do this.
35: I'm a mom, a wife, a sister, a friend. Some would say an influencer.
22: Others would call me mother.
35: We have to have each other's backs.
36: I'm a 1950s housewife. I have my apron on. You come over, like, can I have a beer?
22: I don't do that.
35: Sexy.
22: You kind of sound like an ungrateful wench.
35: You hit me all where it hurts.
22: People will be like, that girl's pretty.
37: House of Stassi, July 30th on Hulu.
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0: Welcome back to Prime. Here's a look at the stories making headlines right now. Wildfires in Europe have grown out of control as officials declare a state of emergency. Nearly 200,000 people are evacuating parts of France and Spain as the flames consume dozens of square miles. Firefighters have been injured as they try to contain the rapidly spreading fires, which are being fueled by the historic heat wave. So far, no deaths have been reported. Howard University is facing backlash for unenrolling more than 500 freshmen just weeks before the start of the fall semester. Incoming students received an email from the school saying they were no longer enrolled after not meeting the tuition payment deadline. School officials responded saying they sent out multiple notices about the deadline. Former NFL quarterback Tony Romo was arrested for allegedly operating a vehicle while under the influence in Milwaukee, Wisconsin. Romo was taken into custody last night, reports revealing he performed poorly on field sobriety tests. Romo was released hours later. He spent 14 years with the Cowboys and is currently an analyst for CBS Sports. More than 2,000 gallons of water erupted from a massive fish tank as it shattered at a pet shop in suburban Chicago. Surveillance footage captured the tank bursting and the workers rushing frantically to save the fish inside. Sadly, more than 350 fish died. The store worker said they believed a seam at the top of the tank may have given out. The tank was a fixture of the store, which has been serving the community for more than 30 years. Coming up, more than 19 million eggs are under a recall. How to find out which brands may have possible salmonella contamination. And a bizarre murder for plot, a hire plot. The former boy band member, police say a TikTok influencer and her father tried to have killed.
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4: The deadly attacks, the threats from the president, the rising cost of oil and your gas. Now, Martha Raddatz reports from Jordan, where U.S. soldiers lost their lives from an Iranian strike. What happens next? Sunday morning on ABC's This Week.
0: In a Los Angeles courtroom yesterday, prosecutors alleged a bizarre murder-for-hire plot. A TikTok influencer, Gabriela Gonzalez, her father, and her ex allegedly discussing hiring a hitman to kill the father of Gonzalez's 7-year-old child, who happens to be a former member of the boy band Why Don't We. Our Juju Chang has the in-depth report.
5: The suspects charged in a scandalous murder-for-hire plot back in court. The hearing for popular influencer Gabby Gonzalez, her father, Francisco, and Gabby's former boyfriend, Kai Cordry. The three seen here side by side before a judge for the first time.
6: Do each of you waive the right to a speedy arraignment? Ms. Gabriela Gonzalez?
7: Oh, yes.
6: Sir Francisco Gonzalez?
8: Yes, Your Honor.
6: Mr. Kai Cordry?
8: Yes, Your Honor.
5: Gabby, known on social media for posting bikini-clad videos flaunting her carefree lifestyle in Hawaii.
9: On TikTok, she's all about showing off her style. In court, she was in a blouse and a blazer, very buttoned up, looking like she had dressed up for court. But this is a different look.
5: The target of the plot? Allegedly, Gabby's other ex-boyfriend, Jack Avery, part of the Gen Z boy band Why Don't We.
10: From the minute they debuted, they were very much that formula of what makes up a boy band. So they were good looking, young, super talented.
11: This album is going to be absolutely insane, and I know it's going to bring us to some crazy places.
5: Jack Avery was one of the band's founding members, known for his raspy voice with hit songs like What Am I?
12: And if I said I'm falling, would you just reply, I know you are, but what am I?
5: Gabby's father, Francisco, also charged and accused of bankrolling the plot. Kai allegedly tried to hire a hitman on the dark web. All three suspects are out on bond.
9: None of them showed any emotion while they were in court. They just kind of stood there. Kai Cordry, he was there as well, kind of off to the side in the back, wearing a dark suit and a red tie. All of them were stoic.
13: Now, are you no weapons on you?
14: No, sir.
13: Cool, just come to me and turn around, put your hands behind your back, okay?
14: Yes, sir.
5: This, as newly obtained police body camera video showing Francisco Gonzalez being detained in Florida back in May, asking about his daughter.
15: You're aware of everything going on?
16: No, I'm not. I'm aware that my daughter.
15: Yeah.
16: Gabriela.
15: Yeah.
5: Now, all three charged with conspiracy to commit murder, attempted murder, and solicitation to commit murder. Their alleged target, Jack Avery, the father of Gabby's daughter, Lavender.
17: This story is about someone's fantasies getting out of control. A media influencer, her father, her boyfriend, allegedly colluding to kill the guy from the boy band? What?
18: So why would Gabriela Gonzalez want Jack Avery dead? Why would the mother of this child want to have the father of the child killed? Why would anybody want to do that?
19: There needs to be some sort of test or something done on people before they have kids.
10: Gabriela Gonzalez is a social media influencer. Her online personality is one that is very happy, joyful.
20: Oh my gosh, you want me to talk more about Taylor Swift? Bet.
17: She's a surfer. She's in a bikini. She's at the beach. She's gardening. She's taking care of her daughter.
10: And then we started seeing her a lot more when she started dating Jack Avery.
21: And here comes Gabriela calling Jack while he's out on tour to let him know, hey, I'm pregnant.
5: Jack spoke about that moment on the Zach Sang Show podcast.
23: She's already crying and my heart just starts racing. I'm like, please don't tell me you're pregnant. Please don't tell me you're pregnant. Like, I was like, I can't. Literally, I can't do this right now. And she's like, I'm pregnant. It was tough at some points, but for the most part, like, it's been good. Like, I just gotta be the best dad I can be.
18: Within about a year, it seems, from what we know, that Jack and Gabby's relationship is starting to fall apart behind the scenes, quietly.
5: The young couple splits up and became embroiled in a bitter custody battle over their young daughter, Lavender.
3: There are a lot of allegations going back and forth, especially allegations that Gabby made towards Jack that he was an unfit parent.
17: It sounds like Gabriella was really frustrated, angry, and scared about Jack, that he was a threat to her and her daughter.
3: From there, it escalates. According to law enforcement, Gabby wasn't getting what she wanted in family court, so she was looking for another avenue to solve her problems. From there, Kai Cordry is hired as well.
18: After Jack and Gabby break up, Gabby takes up with Kai Cordry. She starts telling Kai that this whole issue is so serious that it needs to be handled outside the court system.
21: You have Gabriella. Now, according to court documents, her father is the one who says and gives her the idea, it would be better off and cheaper if Jack is dead and just get it all over with.
18: Kai Cordry is on the dark web under the assumed name of Lizard King 69. He's actively trying to recruit a paid assassin to kill Jack Avery on Gabby's behalf. According to law enforcement, the plan was for the murder of Jack Avery to be made to look like a car accident.
3: The allegations are that he said, kill him by any means necessary. Kill him quickly. Make sure it's done in 2 days. This man, according to law enforcement, ponies up to $14,000 for Kai to go on the web, first with $10,000, then an additional $4,000 to get someone to murder Jack. They don't realize they're not talking to someone on the dark web who can actually do a murder. They're talking to an undercover FBI agent.
18: In November 2022, the Hawaii home of Gabby Gonzalez is raided by the feds after they received a tip about an alleged murder plot.
10: I mean, just picture this. All of a sudden, you've got the feds knocking down your door to raid your home to see if they can gather this evidence of Gabriella wanting to hire a hitman to kill her baby daddy.
17: In the video obtained by TMZ of the search warrant being served on Gabriella's house, you don't see a lot, but you hear a lot.
7: You have to understand. I just don't know what's going on. I just came home from work. I heard that you guys were here.
14: We have people inside that just need to document everything. So we need to make sure that you don't have anything on us that can hurt us there.
17: According to authorities, the FBI removed mostly electronic devices, cell phones, SD cards, thumb drives, laptops. Digital forensic evidence is kind of like the new DNA.
5: 4 years after that November 2022 raid, Lavender is now 7 years old. And in May 2026, the shocking development. The FBI arrests Gabby, her father Francisco, and her former boyfriend, Kai Cordry.
22: Now to an alleged murder-for-hire plot involving a TikTok star, her father, and a singer from a boy band.
24: Prosecutors say Gabriella Gonzalez tried to hire someone to kill her ex-boyfriend, Jack Avery.
5: All three face 25 years to life if convicted on all charges.
25: This is a statement that Jack Avery released. A few days ago, three individuals were arrested in connection with an alleged plot to kill me.
17: One of those individuals is the mother of my daughter.
3: Throughout that time, I chose to remain silent out of respect for the legal process and, most importantly, for my daughter. Right now, my focus is on being the best father I can be.
9: The defense said that it needs more time to be able to go through all of the documents in this case. So the arraignment was delayed until September 14th. And we don't know what's going to go on between now and September 14th. Could Kai Cordry make a deal and potentially flip on Gabby and Francisco? Or will he move forward and still be one of these three defendants? A lot could go on between now and September.
18: This is just the beginning of what will surely be a sensational trial or trials once these charges go to court.
0: Thank you to Juju Chang for that report. Coming up here on Prime for our Prime Playlist Shuffle, the beloved indie band Temper Trap is here. Their highly anticipated fourth studio album was just released. And the WNBA star Mattel is honoring with her very own Barbie ahead of the league's All-Star Weekend. Stay with us.
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1: The deadly attacks, the threats from the president, the rising cost of oil and your gas. Now, Martha Raddatz reports from Jordan, where U.S. soldiers lost their lives from an Iranian strike. What happens next? 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
0: The FBI busts a dozen people accused of stealing $2 million worth of Nike shoes. An engine fire risk prompts the recall of 500,000 Ford Broncos. And what inspired this wheelchair athlete to take on one of the world's largest volcanoes? These stories and more in tonight's rundown. Ford Motors is recalling more than 500,000 Broncos due to an engine fire risk. The company said Ford Broncos and Bronco Raptors, years 2021 to 2026, may have a wiring defect in the engine compartment that can lead to short-circuited wires and increasing the risk of fire. The company says they are not aware of any injuries or accidents related to the recall, and dealers will repair any affected vehicles free of charge. The co-founder of Cool Kicks, a Los Angeles sneaker store popular with sneakerheads and celebrities, has been indicted for his role in the alleged theft of more than $2 million worth of Nike sneakers. Prosecutors say Barakat Abraham and 11 others stole merchandise from a Nike warehouse in Nashville, then shipped and resold the products. In a statement, Cool Kicks said they terminated their relationship with Abraham, who denies the charges, and also noted that the indictment contains no allegations of wrongdoing by Cool Kicks. Comic-Con kicked off in San Diego this week, flooding the convention floor with pop culture fans, many of them decked out in elaborate costumes. The event has grown over the years to include video games, movies, and TV shows, with stars of major tentpole movies like The Avengers giving talks to the crowd. This year, more than 120,000 visitors are expected. WNBA star Angel Reese is getting her own signature Barbie doll ahead of WNBA All-Star Weekend. The Atlanta Dream star, who has embraced her nickname Bayou Barbie, will now become part of the Barbie universe, complete with Barbie pink Reebok sneakers. Reese called the collab an honor that shows there are no limits to what girls can achieve. More than 19 million white and brown eggs produced in Texas are being recalled over possible salmonella contamination. Midwest Poultry Services announced the voluntary recall after routine environmental monitoring. The company said it's not aware of any illnesses linked to the recalled eggs, but advised customers to check code numbers listed on the FDA website and not consume included products. Peter Gagliardo is prepping to climb Mount Kilimanjaro, a feat achieved by only 45 other wheelchair users. He's used a wheelchair since a motorcycle accident 20 years ago, and now works in a rehabilitation hospital. Gagliardo says his goal is to show what is possible while living with a disability, and that he's inspired by his love for his late wife, Maria, who died of cancer in 2025.
4: My Mount Kilimanjaro is Mount Kilimanjaro. However, you know, depending on your disability, it might be as simple as getting out of bed that day. And I just want people to put in that extra effort and try.
0: Now to our Prime Playlist Shuffle. Amassing over 2 billion streams worldwide, they're one of the indie world's most beloved bands, known for their hits on their breakout album Conditions, such as Love Lost and Sweet Disposition. The Temper Trap is now out with their highly anticipated fourth studio album, Sungazer. I sat down with them yesterday. Let's take a listen.

0: Dougie Man Doggy and Toby Dundas join us now for more. Guys, congratulations on your album. You know, it's been 10 years since your last album. You guys have both been pretty open about feeling burnout in the past. How'd you overcome that to make Sungazer?
1: We overcame it by taking a long break and just like letting ourselves experience other things, experience life, having families and pursuing other musical interests. And ultimately just brought us back together.
0: How did you come to this album, taking that 10 years off? And what was it like, you know, sort of communicating with fans that, you know, you had to take care of sort of your personal and mental health too. And now you come out with this new album.
2: Yeah, I think when we got into the process of writing and realized that we kind of had all these songs in us, and then you kind of slowly start to seed those out to the fans and seeing the reaction of the early listens to things we were putting out, it's really kind of just gave us that extra confidence to keep going and finish the project.
0: You know, a lot's changed in 10 years. This album stands apart from your previous albums. What can fans expect?
1: I think fans can expect something new, something fresh. Hopefully it's an expansion of you know, our creative sort of tendencies and whatnot. But I feel like the spirit of the band still remains the same.
0: And also, what I've found remarkable is over the past 10 years, and really in the last like 4 or 5 years in particular, I've noticed that younger fans have been sort of remixing and sampling some of your earlier work. And that sort of reaches out to a new generation of fans. But I'm curious, from your perspective, what's it like to hear some of your work sampled or remixed?
2: It's great. Well, we love it. It's like you say, reaching that next generation of fans is really important. And I think a lot of the songs we wrote on Sungazer are kind of looking forward to those fans and like a new sounds and things. And so that they're embracing it has been a big plus for us.
0: Do you ever expect to see or hear your music sort of remixed? And do you have any critiques from some of those remixes? I believe Sweet Disposition technically has 10 official remixes.
1: 10 official remixes, but yeah, I mean, who's counting? I feel like I'm getting an email every second week from some producer DJ that wants to put out their remix. Like Toby said, it's awesome. That song has kind of belongs to the world now, and if people want to reinterpret it the way they want to do it, that's totally fine. We're up for it. Keep the remixes coming, yeah.
0: Still, there's nothing like the original, right?
1: That's right. Don't you forget it.
0: And so in addition to this album, you're also on a North American tour. We're talking about this a little bit. How many cities? What are you looking forward to now being back on tour and just right back into the fire?
1: How many cities? I think, am I correct in saying 32?
2: I think
1: stops?
2: All up, something like
1: all
2: that.
1: All up, 32, yeah. So big one. We're just really looking forward to reconnecting with the U.S. fans and showcasing the new songs. And hopefully winning some new fans as well as we go.
0: All right, guys. Yeah. Dougie, Toby, thank you so much. And congratulations on the album and the tour. Thanks for joining us. You can listen to Sungazer now wherever you get your music. Well, that's our show for this hour. I'm Andrew Dimbert. Stay tuned to ABC News Live for more context and analysis of the day's top stories. Thanks for streaming with us.

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7: I was recording the Seven Psalms album, and I started experiencing hearing loss in my left ear. I had no idea how performing live could be done. It took me years to play with musicians again.
8: The Lord is my engineer. 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
2: What do we have?
9: Three victims. They're all traffickers of underage girls. The suspect is female, white, late 20s.
10: I feel like I've met you before.
11: Yeah, I've met before.
12: You have no idea who you're dealing with. You are gonna end up dead.
11: I've been waiting for you.
13: With great power comes great responsibility.
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15: You're too late, Spider-Man.
16: Peter.
17: Yeah.
16: Oh, sorry.
17: Did you
16: Peter
17: mean,
16: Parker.
17: We're all called
16: yeah,
17: Peter.
16: We're all...
18: Traveling with the president in Abu Dhabi, I'm Karen Travers. Wherever the story is, we'll take you there. You're streaming ABC News Live.
19: Every year, millions of people from around the world visit our nation's capital. Its majestic landmarks are home to the very halls where democracy takes shape. But there's a hidden history here. Especially on Pennsylvania Avenue.
20: I wake up every morning in a house that was built by slaves.
19: In 2016, former First Lady Michelle Obama called attention to that history during a speech at the DNC, sparking a firestorm online.
21: A lot of people were surprised by that because they don't really know much about the history of slavery in this country. And they don't like to think about these harder, darker, more difficult aspects of American history.
19: Mrs. Obama's simple statement exposed a complex truth that's often overlooked, that the White House stands tall in part due to the unpaid labor of enslaved people who are involved in every aspect of its construction. Her comment inspired an ambitious question that for America's 250th anniversary, we set out to answer. Could we find the living descendants of the enslaved people who built the White House, an endeavor that's never been accomplished before? Our journey begins in Boston, at the headquarters of American Ancestors, one of the country's largest genealogical organizations.
0: From ABC News, I'm Dave Packer. The rescheduled White House Correspondents' Dinner is getting underway in Washington after it was interrupted in April by a gunman. ABC's Mary Bruce is there.
22: Secret Service stepping up security, saying guests will see a visible police presence around the hotel with enhanced traffic closures. All ticketed guests will go through airport-style magnetometer screening to enter the event. The program, though, will be very similar.
5: Earlier today, President Trump met with top advisors behind closed doors at the White House to discuss his options on Iran. Trump asked if there's a U.S. exit strategy.
6: You can just keep doing exactly what we're doing and take them apart piece by piece. We could do it in a more rapid fashion, which we might do, or we can negotiate with them, which we're also doing right now. I mean, as we speak, we're talking to them.
5: With Iranian attacks and more shipping routes, the escalating war.